0: four, two down to win. Race 9, number 3, Fairway Fly, who's absolutely airborne at the moment to win. And race 10, number 1, Gotcha Sunny to win. And $20 could get $252. We're on the track for the first event of the day. I've gone 3, 4, 2 and 5. I thought the 3 would box to the front. Homebush Toby a little bit weak at the end, but I'm hoping it will be far enough in front to get the prize. So 3, 4, 2 and 5 from me in the first event on the program. Aaron, as we're looking forward to the last meeting here, the meeting comes to a close today.
1: And that will open a double and treble to the first on the card there. My best of the day, I'm going to go to the last race on the program, number 7. A lot of nerve here, brings some good form. It's won three of its past five for Crafty Cleave, the son of Fernando Bale. Was a winner when last down there at Ascot Park as well. Comes up to class 4, but thought its time of 22.91 was good enough to see it winning again. Into race 10, another lover made this the whisper bet of the day, and a nice quote as well for Johnny Mack, the dog by Whiskey Assassin. Comes back to Ascot Park, has a solid enough record here, has one from the pink, so we'll go that way. And if you're looking for a blowout today, let's have a look into race 5, that being King Kabori. $23 has Who You Helping drawn to its inside, the Dylan Voice trained daughter of Bernardo, and I think that helps King Kabori. He's got a lovely record here at Southland for a Johnny Allen. $23, opened at 14, that is well and truly over the odds. Right, the runners are getting around to the start here for the end of dedication to greyhounds. 390 metres for the maidens to open a double and treble. Homebush Toby is our 2.15 favourite. Master Cooper there on the second line at $3.80. And Pink Sky's the 4 at $4.40. And Three Doors Down, $6. We'll go back and have a look at the last start of Homebush Toby. We'll bring you in, Craig. This dog is knocking on the door for a maiden win.
0: Certainly is. Does come out of the boxes quite well. And last start was a third behind Homebush Fern on this track. And as you can see, started from a box 3, began in third spot, drove through into second. Homebush Fern was very strong at the end of this race. Homebush Toby was up there all of the way and was just missing out in second spot. So I think it was a good enough run for him to be successful today. There's been a few of the greyhounds in this maiden that have had a few chances, so I've put him on top. So number 3, Homebush Toby to win. Number 4, Pink Skies, I've got in for second after a last start fourth, has been placed on two occasions. That fourth was in the same race, as I pointed that out to you. Pink Skies behind Homebush Fern last week. 2 Master Coopers, only had the one run, so should be fitter for that. First look at this track, was a 9 1/4 length fourth, but did run fourth on debut. Number 5 in for fourth, which is Three Doors Down, who's only had the one run, and that was a fifth in that Homebush Fern race last week. So about to move into the boxes, race 1. The end of dedication to greyhound racing coming up, the first event of the day. So a public meeting was held to form the Greyhound Club at the RSA Hall, Invercargill, on the 26th of November 1973. There were 35 members of the public that attended. Mr. Jeff Aiken advertised and arranged the meeting, and the Southland Greyhound Racing Club became an incorporated society back on the 8th of March 1974. And interestingly enough, Bronwyn Dean was just telling me moments ago that Jeff Aiken and gave her a call this morning to wish her all the best. He now lives in Timaru, and Bronwyn was rapt to hear from Jeff Aiken, who was the one that advertised and arranged the meeting to form the Southland Greyhound Racing Club. So I'm sure he's tuned in today, so welcome to the coverage, Jeff, and I know it'll be a pretty sad day for you as well here today with the greyhound racing coming to a close here at Ascot Park after 35 years, and since 1974 when it became an incorporated society, which is, 52 years ago. So about to move up for the first. Master Cooper drawn on the inside, Homebush Toby about to line up. Homebush Toby's been $3.30 into $2.50, so has been well tried. Master Cooper's also had good support, $3.90 into $3. Pink Sky's at $4.20, three doors down at $7.50 out from $4.40. And the ones out wide, Homebush Nolan, Homebush Lopez, and Miss Keeper all at big odds. So Homebush Lopez at $12 and Nolan $23 and Miss Keeper at $51. So about to move up for the first event of 12 races on the card today. And the sun has now just come out. Sun starts to shine for race number one on the program. Let's hope it's a sunny day all round. And makes it a little bit warmer. They've got Master Cooper and Homebush Toby moving in. So we're getting set for the first. Good luck with your investments today. Make sure you enjoy the final meeting of Ascot Park Greyhound Racing. The lure's rolling for the first. Homebush Toby, the favourite, set to run. Racing now. Homebush Toby began okay. Pink Skies was the best to leave. Homebush Nolan out wider. Then came three doors down. Missing the start, Master Cooper tries to extend and Miss Keeper last of all. Homebush Toby along the inside of Pink Skies as they hit the straight. They're well clear. Three doors down. Homebush Toby hit the lead. Pink Skies tries to come again. Homebush Toby, Pink Skies. Pink Skies too good. Pink Skies from Homebush Toby. Then came three doors down. They're well clear then of Homebush Nolan in fourth position. Miss Keeper was next and then came Homebush Lopez, and Master Cooper, after missing the start, was one of the last ones to pull up. So got to the winner being Pink Skies. Jumped best, found the front. Homebush Toby rallied along the inside to hit the lead, but just peaked on the run. And will get rolled by Pink Skies in the run to judge. Three doors down in third. Note that number eight will be fourth, Miss Keeper. So eight, Miss Keeper will be fourth, I presume, just in front of the seven, Homebush Lopez, as the judge called the halt there. Yes, it should be number eight into fourth. But the winner being Pink Skies. And Pink Skies is by Beast Unleashed, they're the Sosin's Princess for the Caveman Syndicate, and John McInerney getting the prize in the first. Three, Homebush Toby, Kibo, Lady Sobers, Wild South Syndicate, and Johnny McInerney. And number five, three, your doors down, Sharon Heinsohn for Seneki out of Mega Fund, Howard Anton and Sharon Heinsohn. 23.46, 1.5 by three lengths, I think it was, the margins there as the runners return. So John McInerney has been a feature here at Ascot Park for many years. Of course, he has dominated the programs, Aaron, and fitting that he gets the win on the first race of the last meeting.
1: And goes to 552 winners for the season two, does Jonathan McInerney. And yeah, certainly the McInerney crew have been a big part of Southland for many years too, going back to the days when, of course, John Mack Sr. was in partnership with the late, great Ray Adcock. Pink Skies to get the first there, as Craig mentioned, maiden win at start number 11. We're going to take a wee break here on Trackside for your Monday. On the other side, we're going to have a quaddie preview of the early quaddie with Craig and myself.

0: this dance to introduce myself as the chosen one to speak. Let me lay my hand across yours and aim a kiss upon your cheek. The name's Pluck 2, and from the soul I bring you the daisy of your choice. May it be filled with a pleasure principle in circumference to my voice.
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0: The first quaddie on the program today, the early quaddie, 12:27. We'll go and have a look at the four legs of this quaddie as we look at the market for the first leg. And Homebush Bolt's our $2.40 favourite. Homebush Rob there at $3.70. On the third line, Homebush Bull at the $4.20. The inside two with a bit of support there too. The three Lucky Gale, $6.50. And the two Homebush Tommy at $7.50. Looking at the dog data predictor. Going into the first leg of the early quad, and as you can see, plenty to like around the 50-50 there on Lucky Gale, who's currently at the each-way quote. Homebush Bolt, as you can see, looks very good on the place side of things with the 71% there, the placings on the track and distance, our current favourite. We'll go back and have a look at Homebush Bolt, back from the 20th of July here. We'll bring you in Craig, finishes third here at Addington.
1: It certainly does. As you saw, he just missed the kick a little bit, and then he had to quite extend, so it wasn't a bad effort after being sixth and seventh away. Went back to the inside, approaching the bend, and he's battled away into third spot. I thought this was a pretty tough race, Aaron. To tell you the truth, I thought the 9 and the 10 were very good chances, but they were both withdrawn, of course, didn't get a start. But I've ended up with Lucky Gale on top. I just thought that the third behind T'Challa, where he showed very good box speed, that might be a bit of a key. So she's on top for me. To beat number 6, which is Chatterbox Cleo. Now, race against Master Woods last start. I know it was beaten a long way. It was a special event. But Master Woods is what, a class 5 dog, virtually. So back to a class 1, you'd have to say this is a big drop back in grade. Homebush Bolt, I've got in for third, and 8 now in for fourth, Homebush Bull. But ended up with the quaddie 3, 4 and 6, Aaron. But I wouldn't be surprised if I've missed it.
0: Well, we're both on Lucky Gale here in the first leg, so let's hope we can get through there. Moving across to the second leg, which is race 3 on the program today, and this will be over the 457 metre journey, and we'll have a look at the market here for you, and the top of the market headed by Little Rusty at $2.90. He's been backed in from $3.20 already. Impressive Shock, 8 into $4.80. Homebush 20 is $4.80 out to 5. Keeper Dreams gone out half a point to $5.50. Homebush Tucker, $5.50 out to $6.50. And there's been a bit of support too. Homebush Warden, 18 is halved and quote to $9 here. So a bit of movement around this market. Let's have a look at the dog data predictor for the second leg of the early quaddie. And those middle draws are looking okay around that, aren't they? Keeper Dream and Homebush 20 in there. There's enough to suggest that Little Rusty off the inside, and also Homebush Tucker around those percentages, dogs that you should be looking at. We'll go back and have a look at Little Rusty here, who was at Ascot Park runner-up back on the 22nd of July, so last week here, Craig.
1: Yes, and there it was, a clear last out, used inside runs, got up through in the pack, got to third, fourth, out of the back.

0: Got the inside box, box one, and as you could see, hit the line very strongly enough, has had 2 wins out of 34 starts, but both wins have been here at Ascot Park and has a record of 9 starts for 2 wins and 3 placings on this track. So it certainly races well here, Little Rusty. So he's the on-top selection. Number 5, Homebush 20, was a last start winner on this track. Went 26.84 over the same distance. So should be strong at the finish. Well, Keep a Dream, being by the great No Keeper, you'd expect would be very strong at the end of a distance race. It's only 457 metres, but we... back in the second half of the field early, but we'll be picking up a few in the latter stages. And number 6, I got in for 4th, Homebush Tucker. So for the quaddy, I went all four and went 1, 4, 5, and 6. But if Little Rusty can get away okay, he'll be very hard to hold out in the run to the finish, Aaron.
1: He will be. I'm just hoping that Keep a Dream might be able to step away a little bit quicker today, be handier to the speed. If she does, I suppose this is a heart talking because I love No Keeper, but at 5.50 could be our winner. Little Rusty, the 1 and the 5 and the 6 in the mix there as well. Race 4 on the program today is the 3rd leg of the early quad. We're over the 390 metres. Early Crow Evans, Dylan Voice has a good team there today. 3.10 into 2.60. Princely Silver steady at the 390. Tempo Tablets at 4.50. A bit of movement around Rocking Rory. $5.50 into $5. No Show Sam has drifted in the market, $5.50 out to $7 in the outsider. Gotham's Queen there, having a look at the dog data predictor for the 3rd leg of the early quaddie, says, oh, look at that Tempo Tablet, 100% around the track and distance win in place there. For the Fahi Wahili team, and when they travel to Southland, they're always going to be very, very popular. Outside 2 dogs on the stats look okay there. No Show Sam around the place on the track and distance has been there or thereabouts as well. Let's go back and have a look at early Crow Evans with you here. Craig, a runner-up back on the 15th of July a couple of weeks ago, went second.
0: Yeah, second behind a Power Scooter was a pretty good run here. He, as you saw, missed the start, but he used a lot of energy in the back straight by flying through along the inside to find the front, and then he just peaked a little in the latter stages of the event, and the Power Scooter was able to run over the top of him. Of course, the Power Scooter's a very good and very strong dog, so no disgrace for Early Crow Evans to go down. I just thought that the early effort that he used to really rush along the inside made just took the toll on him late. I haven't tipped him to win, Aaron. He's one dog I can't catch. If I tip him to win, he just doesn't seem to jump. So I've ended up with Rocking Rory. Again, coming out of that Master Woods race where in the special event, Master Woods being a much higher graded dog, I thought he might find this a little easier to beat Early Crow Evans. Number 4 in for 3rd, Tempo Tablet. As you outlined, 2 starts and 2 wins. The track and distance must be respected, albeit in a slower run times that he has been going, 23.05 being his best. And number 6 in for 4th, Princely Silver, who's racing in peak form. So I've gone 2.74 and 5 for the quaddie. I went 2.47.
1: Yeah, like you, Craig, I've gone with a Rocking Rory at the $5 for Jonathan McInerney, coming back in company here. Of course, was up in Class 5 at Ascot Park when last there 3 starts ago, finished 6th in behind Decision Time, coming back into the mid-grade. So, as I call it, that is the golden downgrade, coming back a couple of grades. No Show Sam in the mix, the 5, the 6, and the 4. On to race 5, we're over the 390 metres for the last leg of the early quaddie, and Homebush Simba, 250 into 205 has been well supported early here. Gotcha Hyde, 380 out to 460. Gotham's King, 5 steady. Who are you helping? 6 into 5. Homebush Divas, 10 out to 14. Officer Ridley's, 13 out to 15. And my long shot of the day, King Kabori. I can't believe the money around it. Craig at $23, doesn't mind the track, and it's going to get a nice dog to come across with. We'll go back and have a look at Homebush Simba, though. 3rd here last week, and jumping from the pink rug.
0: Yes, he certainly did. He jumped away quite well from the pink rug as well, out deeper off the track, and he's going to be out wide there again today. He showed a pretty good second phase speed after being 4th and 5th and then working forward, and then he had a wide trip thereafter. He just couldn't get across in the early stages. So after having that wide trip, he boxed on very well.

0: into third position. So it was a good effort there by Homebush at Simba. I've put him in for third. I've gone at number six, Who You Helping, on top. Last couple of runs have been quite solid. Does race well at Addington. He's only had a couple of runs on this track for a placing, and I thought today for the Dylan Voice kennel, he might be hard to beat. Gotcha Hyde behind a lot of nerve last start. Was a pretty reasonable effort after jumping away quickly. Homebush Simba in for third and two for fourth. Gotham's King, who will be strong at the end. But in the quaddie, I just went the 3 and 6 here. Gotcha Hyde and Who You Helping, as we're on the track for the next. We're about to be, Aaron, that's 6, 3, 8 and 2 from me.
1: Yeah, with the way of the six here, Craig, Who You Helping, I expect a good positive beginning, and living up to its name, it could certainly help King Kabori at the big money. If you want to see a blowout in the early quaddy, it might come from King Kabori. All its best form has been here at Southland. The profile looks good from box 7. Got your Hyde in there with a

0: Leg 3, 2, 4, and 7, and leg 5, 3, and 6. $7.20 for 10%, so on and so forth. Get involved with the early quaddy here, and we are only 4 minutes away from race start time, the end of New Zealand's only Tricode facility, and what a great facility it has been over the years too. And we've had a few Tricode days there too in the past as well, with the Thoroughbreds, Harness and Greyhounds all going at the same time, and those days are going to be missed, that is for sure, with these runners heading out onto the track. Let's have a look at the market here, and Homebush bowled it to $2.30. I did go Lucky Gale off the inside from box three. So has Homebush Tommy drawn down on the inside. So only had the two starts here for the win. And that was in a 24.39 for Jonathan McInerney. But don't mind its look here today at the double each way now at the $10. Homebush Bolt, 2.25. Looks hard to beat. Homebush Bull always performs well here. And Homebush Rob. All right, we'll go to the VT for the race. Homebush Bolt it is. We'll go back and have a look at this, Craig. So this was, of course, placed here last week at Addington, and profiles very good again today.
1: Yeah, certainly does, and he was pretty good here after just a fair beginning. He was able to roll through and run into a nice third. So it was a pretty reasonable effort there by Homebush Bolt in that particular event. I've ended up with 3, 6, 4, and 8, as we just said in the quaddy preview. Number 3, Lucky Gale on top. Lucky Gale's been $13 out from 460 fixed odds. Wow, has been very easy. So just looking at that fixed odds market, yes, so $13 out from 460 Lucky Gale. Homebush Bolt has been 280 into 225, so the punters certainly liked that video replay. And Homebush Rob has been 420 to 320, so good money for Homebush Rob. Also, Homebush Bull's had a bit of support, 440 in from $6, so very interesting race coming up as the runners are heading to the start. I mentioned just before the previous event some information about the Southland Greyhound Racing Club. Just running through a bit more information for you. The club ran trial meetings at Trevor Robinson's property at Woodlands, with the first meeting being held in May 1974. The trial fee was 20 cents, and there was a drag lure used, and the club moved to the Invercargill Showgrounds early 1976, with the inaugural meeting there held on the 20th of March 1976. And of course, this name is the only Tricode facility in New Zealand, and being the only Tricode facility, all three codes hold race meetings here, and all three codes very proud of being a Tricode venue, which ends sadly today. But this coming up, race number 2 on the program. Then the interesting race, Lucky Gale's been very easy, out to $18 now. $18 out from $4.60. Can't believe that big a drift, but certainly the punters have rallied for the 4, 5 and the 8, with Homebush Bolt favourite now, 280 into $2.40. Shows you how many people listen to my tips, isn't it? Lucky Gale's out to $18. So we're getting set here for race number 2 on the card today. First race of the day, Pink Skies being the winner, led, headed it, and then came again to get the prize in the run to the judge. In that nice sunshine now here at Ascot Park, the runners about to line up and got about 15 seconds of betting time remaining, so they'll move up shortly into the boxes. Homebush Tommy at $8.50 from the inside. Lucky Gale's been very easy, as we mentioned. Homebush Bolt, good support. Homebush Rob drawing the middle of the line at $2.50 now, goes into equal favourite. So you'd have to say the best

0: Bolt began okay, being joined by Homebush Rob, and around the outside Homebush Bolt with a good runner. Then came Lucky Gale. Well back now in the field was Chatterbox Cleo, and dropping out was Homebush Tommy into the straighter. Homebush Bolt's in front from second, Homebush Rob, then Homebush Baller in front, Homebush Bolt. Those going to be two gorder. Homebush Bolt is one from Homebush Rob, and Homebush Bull will be in third position. Then came Lucky Gale. Chatterbox Cleo was a long way back in the field, and Homebush Tommy was one of the last with Homebush Maggie. So Homebush Bolt gets the job done, number four. Of course, all the runners were prepared by the McInerney Kennels here for race two, so they got all the spoils, and Homebush Bolt jumped away best. Gee, Homebush Bolt showed great acceleration across the track. I thought he was a real danger, but he was wide coming into the straight, and they just couldn't sustain the run, and Homebush Bolt got away from Homebush Rob and Homebush Bull in the run to the post, with Lucky Gale being in fourth position. Good performance by Homebush Bolt, of course, backing up that very good third at Addington last start. And Homebush Bolt is by Beast Unleashed out of Sozin's Princess. Once again, that breeding comes to the fore. Then the Caveman Syndicate, Homebush Rob, Marrera Lady Sobers, Wild South Syndicate, and Homebush Bull, Dinah Double One, and Homebush Feud, Gail McInerney and Jonathan McInerney as the runners return. Time, 23:05. 2¾ by 2¾, the margins, 2¾ each way. So that's the end of race number two, Aaron, with Homebush Bolt being the victor there, and has been able to win quite easily in the run to the judge.
1: It certainly was good contest, but the Litter Mates will take the first two races on the card there out of Ascot Park, Invercargill today. We'll have that full look at the result for you momentarily. Won't be too far away from coming through. Check your local app there as well. It'll be the TAB or the Betcher app today, and get that result in from Southland Race 2. Right, we're about to go back and have a look at one of our highlights from Saturday's racing from Te Rapa, the time-honoured Taumarunui Cup, with a lovely Sam Collett ride.
2: Keep an eye on Diamond Jack, his barrier woes. He jumped away with them, Diamond Jack. The Paul McGlade Taumarunui Gold Cup is underway, and it was a very good line away. Pacifico showing up out wide on the track. Rolling forward is Fly My Way, and over on the inside, he's a sharp one. The slow ones early were not a bad. Spillane has taken back race favourite to be a conspicuous last, and Chevelle de Foudre is back with Diamond Jack. As they sort themselves out, as they make the run out of the straight and the Taumarunui Gold Cup, Pacifico did a bit of work but crossed over to lead the CD visitor McCann. Overrated, likely source of speed in the race, is now striding forward to sit second. Tempo looked genuine. Gold Currency in fourth. Procella's trapped out three wide, no cover around a Fly My Way. And as the tempo slacked and Fly My Way got a little keen, he's a sharp one, is taking up the space on the inside. Followed by Quick Fire of Fina. Charlbury's back about fifth or sixth last, ahead of Rosetown Princess, 10 foot tall. Not a bad Spillane, Diamond Jack, and Chevelle de Foudre's wide at the tail. It's turned into a very sedate tempo between bends in the back straight at about the 1,100 metres. Pacifico's dictating this nicely under Tom Wigram. Overrated, no pressure, sits second. McCann in third, followed by Gold Currency. Procella's still trapped wide around a Fly My Way. He's a sharp one. Quick Fire then back on the inside. Charlbury, Rosetown Princess, something had to give. It's the first to move and it goes early. Chevelle Foudre will follow it into the race. Diamond Jack's well back with Athena, 10 foot tall. And not a bad Spillane, the favourites pushed along at the tail. They bunch up only about 7 lengths first to last as they come to the 600 metres. It's been a good lead for Pacifico, but here comes the cavalry. McCann, Rosetown Princess galloped into the race stylishly, and Chevelle de Foudre has gone from last to lead at the 400 metres. 10 foot tall's out wider. Diamond Jack, last year's winner's getting right to the outside. Chevelle de Foudre, race on at the 250. Rosetown Princess, Pacifico's kicking back. Diamond Jack under his 62 kilos trying to reach Chevelle de Foudre. Chevelle de Foudre's holding Diamond Jack, who's going to have one last run, and he might have done it.

0: grandstand to photo finish of Elda Foudra Diamond Jack. Fly My Way, 10 foot tall. Shalbury's getting home with Pacifico. He's a sharp one. Rosetown Princess, Quick Fire. They're followed further back on crossing Athena, McCann, Gold Currency, and Overrated. What a performance.
1: Mark Brosnan, congratulations. You go back to back.
2: Yeah, he actually should have run three. He got beaten 2 years back, you know, so no, it was a real good effort with 62 on. I didn't think he could do it really with 62 on, but she got him away well, and that was the answer, yeah.
1: Well, let's talk about that, because that's been the biggest enigma this preparation. Just hasn't been getting out of the gates for you.
2: He did the same last time too, you know, and we just mixed it up. I took him to the jumping trials on Monday just to try and mix it up and get him thinking differently. It's all in his head mainly, yeah.
1: So it was nice to see him away, and then that, you know, Sam was able to steer him in the right direction. It's a big win down the outside to run down Chevelle de Foudre down the straight.
2: Oh, massive win, you know. I didn't think he could do it, but he did, yeah. So, yeah, it's really all credit to the horse, yeah. And Sam, for that matter. She did a little bit of work on him for me too, so she helped out get him through the barriers, so it's a good effort by all, yeah.
1: Good run by the fourth horse too, Flying My Way, making some late ground there, just missed on third.
2: Yeah, he doesn't really like it that wet, so it was still a good effort, yeah.
1: Why don't you, Mark? I know you've had a Stirling Express was terrific when winning a Foxbridge, but nice to be able to go at the end of the season by winning another Terminator Gold Cup. Well done to you, mate.
2: Thank you very much, yeah.
1: Well, he's done it, Sam. He's carried the grandstand, 62 kilos, 8 kilos, the difference between you and the second horse, and he's been able to wear it down.
3: It was a real emotional roller coaster for me with how the race was being run, because first of all, I got out of the gates, I thought, oh, thank God. Then he never really travelled, and then they started going slow, and I've got Matt Cameron back with me, and I'm going, they're going too slow for us. And I was just hoping he would get a roll on it, like the 900, and I'd get on his back, and then I was getting shuffled up. I was like, this is just a nightmare now. But once I got out and got going, and just got grafting after him, as soon as we straightened up, he had the audacity to prick his ears, but he was only just going to give me the bare minimum. But he's put his snout out where it matters, and full credit to Mark, like, he's probably had an unorthodox prep, even though he obviously won a hurdle trial before he won this race last year, or start before or whatever. But, you know, it's always hard getting an old gelding to keep putting in like that, especially when he's got a bag full of tricks. So full credit to the team, and it was just nice to get the job done for them again.
1: Yeah, he's a tough horse, and he's really found another way to win here this afternoon. It's so great for Mark, and even his other runners finished into the race. But, gee, what an effort to go back-to-back. Well done to you, Sam.
3: Thank you very much.
4: Racing. Wheelchair Nomad Best by about two lengths. Coming after it, asserting power and edge of town, and over the outside, Platinum Marshall, then Abrasador. Back in behind those, then a bit of a breakaway then to Botany Gold. The other two missed the kick there. Well back, Disclaimer, Nicey Spicy. 97 on the jump. Here comes Norm. Edge of town comes after him. Wheelchair Norm. He's done it again. That's win number 97. This is astonishing.
5: As Davy Mack says there, astonishing, 97 victories. That was his last win at the Southland Greyhound Racing Club there too for Wheelchair Norm. He was a phenomenal chaser, and he just loved his trips down into the Southland region there, and one of those great canines from yesteryear that raced there. Just back to that Tomanunui Cup. What a great win, Diamond Jack, the son of Jackalberry there for the Hodels, the owners and breeders. 10th career victory as well for the horse, and as I mentioned, lovely ride there by Sam Collett for Mark Brosnan. Once he got to the outside, she just made sure with the 62, she kept him balanced, and he gave that little bit extra at the end, didn't he, Diamond Jack? So what a great performance that was on Saturday. Right, we're about to bring in a new venue. We go across the Tasman to Australia. Shepparton for the first of 14 from there today. Daniel Hibbard calling the action for us here. 7641, his numbers. One Vision back on a new campaign. The Amron Boy dog did finish second at Ballarat on debut back on the 8th of April. From the Joe Formosa kennel, so that's the one he's got on top at $3.70, the current second favourite, with that market update now to $3.80. Zenyatta is our favourite. Two starts at Healesville up the straight, so first time round a corner today for the power of a Buddy Daughter for the Georgioski kennels here at $3.30.

0: 80 cents. So they're the prominent two. Let's head on track to a Daniel for the first of 14, Shepparton.
1: With the fog this morning, but very dreary conditions. No rain at this stage, and hopefully that's the par for the course for the rest of the day. One late scratching to report race 8. Number 5, Ivory Hamada, came out at kennelling time. So race 8, number 5, Ivory Hamada, the only late scratching for the program. Runners at the start for the first. The favourite is now the green Zenyatta, who's been well supported on fixed odds. It's had two starts for a third. Third at Hillsville last start, when just beaten by Centauri Eve. Now we're getting a call. Hello, broadcast. No problem at all. Thank you. Tap. So just a slight delay here. Similar issue to last week with the compressor, which is in the catching pen. So.

0: go. We've got a slight delay here. So we are first. We'll send it back to the studio, but hopefully we weren't too far away from race number one.
1: All right, we've got a delay there at Shepparton, so we'll wait and see what happens there. They're first of 14. We'll go back to Daniel just as soon as we can to take in their first race on the card. We'll take a short interval here at trackside, and hopefully we'll have more on Shepparton on the back of that.
2: You two make a perfect match, but here's an even better one. Get amongst it on your favourite sports with a

0: A global sire, the name behind countless champions, and a dynasty nation to the next, the winners keep coming. Consistent, tough, unstoppable.
1: Stand up, ladies and gentlemen. Applaud the perfect pacer. Down to the line. Larry, you've done it again. Leaps of fame, what a win.
0: At a time when only the best will do, there's only one name to remember. A legacy written in champions. Bettors Delight.
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5: Set. Racing Postman Pat, oh he was a bit slow, Charlotte Lou back to last, first start Mrs. Chin, there goes Postman Pat, he's turning it on, he goes up to second, Opawa Superstar shut out of a gap third, Big Daddy tries to run into it, Gold Star Carlito, Charlotte Lou, Quintessa Bala last of all at Obie Kid, but Postman Pat, he raced away the turn, he's a track record holder, now he's a Group 2 winner, the fastest postie in town blows them away, Postman Pat won it from Gold Star Carlito. He didn't jump, he wasn't that great out. He's had to absolutely hurtle around the field and he's done it and he's put them away.
6: Yeah, Postman Pat winning 10 of 14 here in New Zealand, breaking a lot of track records on his way through before having a very, very good career across the Tasman. Postman Pat, a dog that I know a lot of us Greyhound fans, every time he raced, we needed the tally on trackside to watch him go because he was a phenomenal chaser and one of the quickest we've seen around the Southland track in many a year, Postman Pat. So that's another great memory there. Part of the 35 years of history coming out of Southland that does end today with race 12. These runners are about to get their stirrups. We are just under 4 minutes out from the first leg of a double, the end of 35 years of greyhound racing here at Ascot Park. And the current favourite is Little Rusty at 290, opened at 320. 8 into $4.50, our third favourite, but well supported. Impressive Shock number 3. The second favourite, Homebush 20, seen nice support in a point to $3.80. And Keep a Dream 5 out to $5.50. I went 4-1-5 and a 6 going with Keep a Dream, the daughter of No Keeper. Jonathan McInerney looking for the first three on the program today. Little Rusty profiles nicely from the inside. Homebush 20 getting that nice support out of box number 5 last start. Winner. And Homebush Tucker, the 6 in the mix here as well. The 7 comes out, the 9 Homebush Charlie gets that run from box 7 at $35. Right, Craig, we'll go back and have a look at Little Rusty. This was last week when we were runner-up at Ascot.
7: Yes, very good run from a wide box after being slow away, then had to weave a passage through, went straight back to the inside once he missed the kick, and today he's drawn the inside box. So even if he does miss by two or three, he might be able to roll through along the inside and use his strength at the end. You just have a look at the way he gets to the line here in the last part of this race. He's really savaged the line into second spot. So if he can get a bit closer from the inside box today, he's going to take no end of holding out, so I do think he'll be very hard to beat. Number 1 Little Rusty have gone 1-5-4-6. Homebush 20 last start winner over the same distance. He's had a bit of support too, 480 into $3.90. Keep a Dream, great respect, 4-5-50, and the next best I've thrown in number 6, which is Homebush Tucker. There's been a little bit of specking for Homebush Warden, who's been 18s into 13s, but very keen on Little Rusty on what he did last start. Just needs to get away, but I can tell you, Impressive Shock's been supported here. $8 into $4.60, number 3. And I actually had 15463 as my numbers, put him in fifth, but certainly has had very good support today. Sixth at Addington last start over the 295, stepping back up to the 457 today. And he has won five races over the 457 metres here at Ascot Park. Impressive Shock. So obviously does like a little bit more distance than what went around in Addington last time and is the hot runner, $8 into $4.

And 80 cents with that little Rusty though remaining the favorite at $2.60. So this race is the end of 35 years of greyhound racing at Ascot Park. The club moved to Ascot Park back in 1991, the first race meeting and official opening on the 16th of September 1991, and 35 years later

0: at 850. Homebush 20 and Keep a Dream also in the market. So last time, he might do the same again today, but he's got that inside box and he's got very, very good strength at the end. So he'll be suited over the 457. So moving them in. Race number three on the card today. The end of 35 years of greyhound racing at Ascot Park in sunny conditions. The lure is about to roll for our third race of the day. It's having trouble with one out wide, but it's in now and they're just about set. Little Rusty drawn box one. Here we go. Let's Fly racing. Little Rusty slow away again. Impressive Shot came out fast, showing speed. Homebush Warden out wide now. Little Rusty tries to drive through with Homebush 20. Homebush Tucker's out deeper off the track. Impressive Shot copped a check. Keep a Dream in the second half of the field. And Homebush Charlie last of all into the straight. Homebush 20's in front and got away into second spot was Homebush Tucker. Then Little Rusty and on the outside Keep a Dream. But it's all Homebush 20 will win again. Homebush 20 gets the prize from Keep a Dream. Homebush Tucker and Little Rusty. Then came Homebush Warden, Homebush Charlie. An impressive Shock after an early check was one of the last ones to pull up. So Homebush 20 has been able to win the day here. Won that last start under similar conditions and has been able to break clear in the run to the post and win nicely over. Keep a Dream, who was very strong at the end, as you'd expect, being by no keeper. Homebush Tucker in for third, show good track sense on the bend, getting back to the inside, and Little Rusty will be in fourth position. Homebush 20 by Dinah Steele out of Double Quinny for the North South Syndicate, Jonathan McInerney with the first three winners on the program today. Four Keeper Dream, No Keeper out of Homebush Dream for the Caveman Syndicate, and six Homebush Tucker by Kibo at a Lady Sobers for the Wild South Syndicate. So Jonathan McInerney with the trifecta again in the second event of the day, with Little Rusty being in fourth position. So that's the third, the fourth of the day is the end of greyhound racing in New Zealand, class three at 104. Now five, four, six and one are now confirmed. The time was 26.76, three lengths by a long neck. The margin's three lengths by a long neck as runners return. So that's it for racer number three, Aaron. Good win by Homebush 20, puts it back-to-back victories here at Ascot Park.
1: Yeah, very strong gallop there, and J-Mac Jr. gets the first three on the program. Early Crow Evans, the even money favourite, and the fourth on the card. Let's see if he can get the job done there. We're going to take a short break here on Trackside. On the other side, we're not too far away from race two, Shepparton. Just sending junky rhythms right down your block. We beat to rap, what key beat to lock, but

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1: Been going really good races, so yeah, he deserves it.
2: Kawato Lil, the real Kawato Lil. She's turned up at the City of Sails tonight and she's going to blow them out at a big price. Good, tough win, ride the waves. Now 4 from 5 and that's been a very good win again.
3: She just comes back to you great, got a lot of good manners and just a very nice filly.
0: Sit back and enjoy this, Tactiva. This is a big win, Tactiva.
4: I think he's really deserved of winning a nice race and a good stake tonight.
2: American Me, well, if this is his last race in New Zealand, what a way to go out with a hat-trick. He's a Group 1 pacer and he shows all that ability tonight. Matthew White also to 300 winners.
5: Thankful for all the support from the owners to give me a horse like this is, you know, a privilege.
0: JT Bow's kicking, he's kicking hard. It's JT Bow in front and he fought like a good horse in the end, JT Bow. There's win number 10.
6: Yeah, no, it's really tough. He's got a big motor, this horse, and he's going to go a long way.

another big night coming up the end of the week. FNL with Greg O'Connor, Brittany Graham. Harness Racing coming in from Addington. Also Cambridge this week. Those fields won't be too far away from coming out at hrnz.co.nz. It'll also be the last Greyhound meeting ever in New Zealand on Friday night, coming in from Hattrick. Pip Justin, Rosso and myself will be on track there doing some of the commentary throughout that card as well. And you would have seen on that clip too, American Me. I did say on Friday night that the horse was under offer to Canada. That deal has fallen through. So American Me will stay in New Zealand, the son of American Ideal, the Group 1 winner of the Invercargill Cup, and remain doing his racing here, and he's loving his new lifestyle there in Clevedon in Auckland. So some good news coming through around American Me. We're not too far away from heading off to Shepparton for the second on the program today, and this over the 390 metres, 2, 8, 6 and 1 our numbers here with our commentator Daniel Hibbard, and he has got on top here True Agent, three starts to the races, four or three placings, and currently it's $7.50 and $2, so nice each way. All runs have come here at Shepparton and over the 390 metres. Was beaten 8 lengths and behind Heaven on Earth at its last start from the Formosa Kennel. The eights, McVee, our current favourite, $3.50 into $2.25. Has been well supported here from the Terence Reid kennel. Last start runner-up at Shepparton, and behind Quantiers was a nice gallop. That was out of box two, does revert to a wide box. So that money coming through, maybe suggesting that

0: Shelby Your Dog, and that's currently selections. And he's Geo on debut here, $5.50 out to $9 for the Hennis Kennels, a Beast Unleashed dog. Well, we've had three races out of Southland, and two of those have been taken by Beast Unleashed. So if you think that can continue, maybe a dollar each way on the ones, the way to go. 2, 8, 6, and 1. Let's go to Shepparton, race two.
1: Of absolute to die for Ray Hennis. So they're moving in well for the second of the morning. Favourite is in box eight, but there's been good support for the blue here. $26 into nines has probably been the best go in the race, aside from the favourite who's been $4.80 into $2.30 McVee as they get set. Second line runners moved in, just about ready to run for the second of the morning. All in, green lights. Lure on the move, we're set, race two. Favourite in pink, they're ready. And away, and very slow out here. The Geo missed it by about 10 lengths. True Agent won the start. McVee's quickly alongside and goes up to pour the pressure on. They go together. On check there was Simply a Thief. Went back on top of Mombasa's Best. And going through to third now was Nightmare Swifty along with Mr. Bojangles. True Agent in front. McVee couldn't get past it. True Agent coming clear. True Agent beat McVee. Mr. Bojangles and Nightmare Swifty. Fit of Rage was next. Mombasa's Best. And then came Simply a Thief, who lost the compass coming off the back, and he's a Geo blew it at the start. 22.374 the time. True Agent, Jai Formosa, the winner, has been able to drive through, keep out McVee, and has been able to score a good win. 2.85 and 3 on the board. 2.85 and 3. 3.5, 2 3/4, 8.43 early, 13.94 and 22.374 the time. 2.85 and 3. True Agent by Fernando Barlett, a missile, Danny Jai Formosa. And at start number four, it is win number one. 8 second McVee, hooked on Scotch on the Rocks, Terry Reid, and 13.5. Mr. Bojangles, Aussie Infrared Smart Rose, Adele Powell. 2.85, 3, 3.5, 2 3/4 are the margins on the second. The winner was 4.60 out.
0: Well, if you're following in the selections of Daniel Hibbert, you get well rewarded there with a Quinella around the two True Agent and at the nice money as well. 2.86 and 1 there from the second out of Shepparton. The third from there, 16 after 1, 4, 2, 1 and 6.

0: Sprint Open Swiss Prince.
1: He's a good horse.
2: It was a sprint time for sure.
0: He's going to spank them. Jethro Tull won by a margin.
3: Fantastic result. Beyond my dreams, to be honest.
0: Foudre's holding Diamond Jack, who's going to have one last run, and he might have done it.
4: I didn't think he could do it really with 62 on, but she got him away well, and that was the answer. Yeah.
5: Big Saturday of racing. It's going to be a good one as well. Rickett and Ruakaka, our venues are coming up at the end of the week, and it is the 129th edition of the Winter Cup coming in from Riccarton Park as well, and sure to bring a big field together again, a quality field again for this year. Those fields will be out come Wednesday afternoon for Riccarton, so we look forward to that. And some good high quality racing again up there at Ruakaka, where the turf meets the surf. So that's our big Saturday for this week. All right, let's go to Invercargill. We're up to race four on the card to open a treble. The end of Greyhound Racing in New Zealand, 390 metres for the class threes. The one, the eight, nine and ten do come out here. Early Crow Evans, the even money favourite for the event at the $2 quote here. Did open up at 320. Princely Silver's four out to 420. Tempo Tablet, yet to be out of the top three at Ascot Park, 420 out to 5, and Rocking Rory, 5 out to 550. No Show Sam is 550 out to 850. What does the doggy

0: Data say. Doggy Data tells us that Tempo Tablet, with those three runs on the track, yet to be out of the top three, has to be in the mix here. Rating at the 100% on those. The outside, Princely Silver and Early Crow Evans. Early Crow Evans up at the nice 60%, both for the win and place there at the track and distance. 71% placing around Princely Silver suggests you want that somewhere in the mix. And Craig and I have both got Rocking Rory in the mix there too. And Doggy Data suggests that he has a chance too from an inside draw. My numbers I went to, Rocking Rory, comes back to Ascot Park, has a nice record, 11 starts, 3 wins, 4 minors, no show Sam's in the mix here at an each way play. Princely Silver, Tempo Tablet, now I did leave out probably at my own peril Early Crow Evans, but we'll see. Just drifting a little bit back out to the $2.10 here now. Right, let's go back to Early Crow Evans, Ascot Park. It's been a couple of weeks ago when runner-up Craig, and we'll just quickly talk through this because we did watch this one with the preview with the early quaddy. What was your favourite dog that you've called at Southland?
1: Well, I'm a little bit biased because, of course, the family connection with the Connor family, but Buster's brother was the one that I always used to like calling. He was an outstanding dog for the kennel, and brings back some memories of, you know, when Tracy was alive. She loved the dog. She loved Material Meg. That was her dog. And Material Meg won 5 or 6 races for her. And she just absolutely adored Material Meg. But, you know, the very sad moment for me was the fact when Buster's brother came back and was Tracy's last time that she led a dog out to the boxes and led a dog back and saluted the judge. So he was certainly special in my eyes. And I didn't actually call Wheelchair Normus. I saw his race a little earlier, but when I first came over to New Zealand, just every week he just kept on winning. It was just incredible. He just won race after race after race. Jerry Kohler, of course, comes to mind in recent times. He was absolutely fantastic, and I couldn't believe he got beat the other day, actually, in the heat of the futurity. But such an exciting dog. Dinah Dave, you can name a few off the cuff, but with the family connection, of course, Buster's brother was certainly a top dog. He went 22.10, I think, around here, which was absolutely super. So they're moving across to race number 4, and this is of course the last day of racing at Ascot Park, and the end of greyhound racing in New Zealand preferential box draws coming up. So the favourite is Early Crow Evans. I've gone 2, 7, 4, and 6. Early Crow Evans, he missed away in that replay we showed, but he showed terrific acceleration, and then he peaked in the last 50 to 75 metres. Well, that was the 4.57. We're up to the 3.90 today, so he's got the speed. If he can begin a little bit better, he can be a little bit hit and miss at the boxes, but if he begins better, he certainly will be hard to beat. Rocking Rory, I thought, dropped back in grade here. Tempo Tablets are undefeated track and distance. Around the $4 chance. No show Sam's racing consistently. Princely Silver's been very sharp in the last couple of runs with a win and a second as they're about to come over. Of course, in the old days when the racing first started here and back in the showgrounds, the race callers were George Hayward and Dave McDonald. And, of course, Dave called many races here. It was good to hear Dave's voice in the Wheelchair Norm replay they showed on trackside a little earlier. Of course, Dave called many, many races here before Justin Evans took over. And we've had a few callers since. Certainly, Dave was a magnificent caller of the greyhound racing here. I cheat. I call off the TV here because of the fact that you're 50 metres past the post. But Dave never. He always called them live. And the angle was very, very bad. But Dave had the angle down pat. He was very good at the photos. So the first original callers for the South Greyhound Racing Club with George Hayward and Dave McDonald. They're moving in. Race number 4 of the day. And the favourite early, Crow Evans, drawn out in box number seven. As the lure rolls, no show Sam Princely Silver. Racing now, and from the inside, Rocking Rory began well. No show Sam was showing speed. Gotham's Queen, Tempo Tablet. Well, I think Crow Evans was slow away, but he showed great acceleration and went around the outside and found the front. Oh, no show Sam copped a check. Early Crow Evans, he went to the front and stopped. Early Crow Evans is now overtaken by Gotham's Queen, who got a run. Rocking Rory was next, then Tempo Tablet, but it's Gotham's Queen for the money. Gotham's Queen has won from Rocking Rory, no show Sam, or Tempo Tablet. Early Crow Evans, that was a strange run, and Princely Silver, one of the last ones to pull up. Gee, Early Crow Evans ran to the front. He absolutely stormed around and just stopped. Gotham's Queen got an inside run. The Rocking Rory had to knock off the heels of Early Crow Evans, and then Tempo Tablet. No show Sam, who copped a bad check coming out of the back straight, regathered momentum. So it should be three Gotham's Queen, Sydney Cleave from two Rocking Rory, and third's very tight between No Show Sam and Tempo Tablet. So we'll stand by for that. Princely Silver and Early Crow Evans ended up being last home after finding the front. So that was a very messy race, but Gotham's Queen has been able to get the money here. Number three by Dinah Dave out of Broken Penniless. Sydney Cleave, the owner and the trainer, has been able to win the day. Two Rocking Rory, Dinah Steele, double Queenie for the North South Syndicate, Jonathan McInerney in the photo for third. Five No Show Sam Fabregas out of Oakmont, Jose Arthur. Number five has run third, in fact. 23.19. Three by half the margins, three by a half. No show Sam Fabregas, Oakmont, Jose Arthur, and Dylan Voice there for race number four. Not too sure what happened there, Aaron. Early Crow Evans found the front. I thought it would be very hard to beat, and no sooner that he found the front, he just stopped.
0: Yeah, you did right there, Craig, and the only girl in the race, she settled back at the tail, all that jostling coming off the top, and she's managed to pick a path through. Sydney gets her 14th winner for the season there as well. So three over the two, the five and four, those official numbers, 1,264.90, with a carry forward there too of $733. We'll be off to Shepparton next. We're going to take a wee break here on Trackside. On the other side, we'll be looking into that Shepparton market. While we're in the break, I'll try and bring up my camera to a certain Foxton home. Justin Evans, I reckon he got off the couch and he was giving it the early

0: Some stallions make waves, others create a tide. Down by the seaside, a champion racehorse with grit, speed, and the heart of a warrior. Over $2 million earned in the three-year-old of his year. His legacy is just beginning, and they're already making headlines.
1: Jumel doing it with great comfort in the end. And Jumel won the sire's final.
0: More than breeding, this is building the next generation of greatness. This season, don't just breed for the future, ride the wave of something extraordinary. Greatness begins down by the seaside.
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0: He steps right away, step it up a notch, and that is as easy as you like. Everything.
1: And as the surface, the good old Serrano dog powers up and powers away. In some ways they remain the
2: same. And as Franco lights and big bets land and beats still hope.

0: The best way at trackside, the Sunday sesh. We'll be a bit sad next Sunday with no greyhounds there, but you'll have Whanganui with the Gallops Harness coming in from Addington, and also Wyndham coming through on Sunday, and the Sunday sesh for this week. Right, we're going to go back and have another look at Wheelchair Norm back down there at Southland. What a dog he was.
1: Racing. Wheelchair Norm at best by about two lengths. Coming after it, asserting power and edge of town, and over the outside, Platinum Marshall, then Abrasador. Back in behind those, then a bit of a breakaway then to Botany Gold. The other two missed the kick there. Well back, Disclaimer, Nicey Spicy. 97 on the jump. Here comes Norm. Edge of town comes after him. Wheelchair Norm. He's done it again. That's win number 97. This is astonishing.
0: Could never get enough of that. Wheelchair Norm, 97 victories, and a lot of those, of course, at Invercargill. Our next race will be Shepparton, but we're going to look a little bit further forward to the next coming in from Southland, the fifth on the program there, race five. We're under 10 minutes away from the fifth on the program, the end of the beautiful sand track there too. It has been a lovely racing surface for

0: place with the Gotham's King here. It's had the couple of starts at Ascot from 120 starts overall, so it's only having its third trip down to Ascot Park. Nice stats around Officer Ridley there, also Homebush Diva down the bottom, Homebush Simba for the fifth on the card. I was 6, 7, 3, and 2 in the race with the six. Who are you helping? I thought it might be able to help King Kabori, who's my long shot today for the Allen Kennel, and it's had the 45 starts of its 52 career starts there at Ascot for 7 wins and 17 minors, and five of those victories have come from boxes 7 or 8, and I just feel that the 6 is going to help it quite nicely here today. So that's the blowout. Craig Rail 6, 3, 8, and 2. That will open a double there for our next coming in from Invercargill there at Ascot Park. Next to go, we're heading off to Shepparton, however, the third on the program for this venue. Coming in from Victoria, and Daniel Hibbard, he gave us the nice Quinella and a $6 win dividend in the previous. 4, 2, 1, and 6 is numbers here, and he's with this hot favourite, that being Storm Shadow, 2.20 into $1.85, last start Shepparton winner over the 390 metres, 22.12, so a handy enough time. It was only a tenth and a half outside of the best of the day there at its last start, a daughter of Fernando Bale. So he's put that on top. The two, Gonai Gaga, a couple of second placings after a win there at Shepparton 3 starts ago for the Martin Kennels. Comes up with a nice draw, $5. One Commander King's back on a new campaign. We haven't seen this dog since the 21st of April. Aussie Infrared dog it is. It's had the 3 starts at Shepparton. It's been placed in all 3 of those. And Daniel says, yep, you want it in the mix there for your combinations and even same race multis. And Whipstick Bobby, a feral Frankie, your daughter here for the Cameron Taylor team, is looking for a hat-trick of successes. One back-to-back mixed grade 6 and 7 races. Does come to a 1-3 wins race here today. 8 got out to 9.50 back into $8. But Storm Shadow's your favourite, $1.85. Gunai Gaga, the two, $5. How awesome. Didn't get any luck at its last start, the 8. It's been kept safe at 7.50 today. Whipstick Bobby there at the 8.50 now. Dollar Science was $7 out to $9, who was a Horsham winner, maiden winner 2 starts ago. First run at Shepparton, did finish 5th in behind Storm Shadow, the race rival and favourite here today. But you might want to put that in to some same race multis and your combinations. We'll head across to Daniel now and the team there at Shepparton, with the runners making their way to the start. The hot runner certainly has been Storm Shadow, 2.20 into $1.80.
1: At the start, race 3, gvshelving.com.au, 1-3 win event. Storm Shadow, the favourite here at $1.80. And it is the clear favourite. $6 for Gunai Gaga. Gunai Gaga, the second elect. $8, How Awesome. $9.50, Whipstick Bobby. Double figures the rest. Dollar Science at $10. $16's Commander King. $19's More Rage. $31's the Reserve Blue Mamba. Gets the run from box number 3. So the favourite, $2.50, now into $1.70, Storm Shadow. And it's going to go the best backs favourite here. Good winner last start, 22-12 in a mix 6-7. And has won the 2 from 6 and essentially a similar graded race to a degree here. It was 3rd the run before that behind Miss Bernardo, only beaten a narrow margin, and 3rd the run prior to that. So the form's very good, and the support has been there. Gunai Gaga, 2nd at its latest 2 runs behind Storm Shadow and Harper Spiller. It's 2 wins from 5 starts with a couple of seconds. $8 the pink, How Awesome, down the track last start, but it was placed in its 3 runs prior to that. Getting set for the 3rd, gvshelving.com.au. Just about ready to run. Green light turned on. And the lure on the move. Set to run race number 3. Favourite, Where's Blue? They're ready. And away, Storm Shadow's got to get a really clear run here because Commander King, Gunai Gaga, and also Blue Mamba was slow, but then he got jammed up and he got spat out the back to last. So How Awesome found the front. Gunai Gaga's now swept around and took the lead in a race.

0: that's completely changed. Dollar Science whips Stiff Bobby. Then came Storm Shadow, but Gunai Gaga gets the brakes and wins. How Awesome second, Whipstick Bobby third, and Dollar Science fourth. Commander King, Storm Shadow, well, I thought it was going to lead. That didn't play out. Then came Blue Mamba and More Rage, 22-160 the time. Well, that race completely changed there. The inside run appeared for Storm Shadow, and the three insider were all slow. But then the speed from the top of the track has carved across in front of it and jumped across, and Gunai Gaga was the beneficiary of that.
1: The daughter of Hooked on Scotch and Gunai Whisper there for John Martin makes it three from six, and Gunai Gaga takes the third on the program there from the Shepparton Dogs today. The fourth on the program at 133, and Daniel Hibbard's numbers there are 2, 5, 7, and 1. He's with Reindeer Keith on top, a last start winner. We are 3 minutes out, as you can see from the next coming in from Invercargill. The end of our beautiful sand track over the 390 metres has provided a wonderful surface. As we know, the curator down there has done a fine job over the years to give us such a great racing service every time we've raced on this track. We're going to go back and have a look at the video runner for us in this race, and as we bring you in here, Craig, and we'll go back and have a look at this last start from Homebush Simba.
2: Been the best backed runner as well, Aaron. It's been $2.50 into $2.05, so has been nicely supported here from the outside box. Started from the outside box last start. That's him fourth early, wide on the track. He was never on the track on this occasion. Might be the same today. He might be out wide, but he does have a bit of strength about him. He did get up to second, and the one dog flashed home out wide, but he still was a very solid run leading up into this performance today, and he's been well backed. He's been $2.50 into $2.05, so he certainly is a chance. I've ended up with 6, 3, 8. And two, number six, Who You Helping on top. I just thought he looked well graded in this race today. Originally was $6 into $4.80, but he's back out to the original opening quote of $6 with all that support for Homebush Simba. Gotcha High, handy enough fourth last time out, usually steps away sharply, so he should be up on the speed all the way over the sprint distance. Homebush Simba's obviously a chance in for third, and Gotham's King in for fourth, Gotham's Queen winning the previous, so the King and the Queen might win on the same day, and the Out the Gate teams had a lot of fun over many weeks with Gotham's King, one of their favourites, so I'm sure that the other team from Out the Gate will be looking at Gotham's King today from that inside box. And your value chance or your roughie there, Aaron, King Kabori at $23. I actually put him in fifth. I went 6, 3, 8, 2, 7. I didn't think he was without a chance, King Kabori. He races here week in

using the beautiful Ariti Beach sand. The club was licensing trust to help pay for the sand, and Ascot Park regarded as one of the safest tracks around, the safest greyhound track in New Zealand. And of course we always have the Ariti Beach run here in the Ascot for the class ones that haven't won over middle distance each and every week. So that is where the Ariti Beach run comes from, the Ariti Beach sand.

0: Bramich Law was installed at Ascot Park with the help of the electrician Gary, replaced by a safe case lure around 16 months ago. So getting set for race number 5 of the day. And the favourite, Homebush Simba, from the widest box. Here we go. They're often racing, and from the inside, Gotham's King fairly into stride. Homebush Diva left very fast. Officer Ridley is close up, and now Homebush Simba around the outside. Who you helping's fourth and fifth. King Kobori's wider. Officer Ridley checked out the back. Gotcha Hyde's about third into the straighter. In front, Homebush Diva. Gotcha Hyde got an inside run. Homebush Simba's powering home out wide, but Homebush Diva all the way. Homebush Diva, Homebush Simba. Gotcha Hyde has finished in third spot, and a fourth will go to Gotham's King, who was close up. Then a gap in the field to the others, with King Kobori, who you helping, got into trouble shortly after the line, but he picked himself up and was able to follow them home. Officer Ridley was the last one in. So Homebush Diva at $14.90 stepped away fast, ran to the lead, and gave nothing else a chance. Homebush Simba's powered home out wide. Gotcha Hyde in third, and Gotham's King ends up in fourth position. But it will be Homebush Diva all the way at double figure odds here to race number 5 of the day. Gotcha Hyde. That inside run, it looked like he was going to run second halfway down the straight, but they're kicking back. Homebush Simba out wide. A Homebush Diva, Dinah Villa at a Homebush Mini, Gail McInerney, Jonathan McInerney. Eight, Homebush Simba, Banjo Boy, Homebush Macy, Wild South Syndicate, and Jonathan McInerney. And the time, 22.76, two lengths by three quarters. The margins, two lengths by three quarters. Gotcha Hyde by Seneca out of it. Thrilling Carly for Callum Weir, the owner and the trainer, as the runners return. So a bit of an upset there, Aaron, with Homebush Diva bouncing to the front and giving nothing else a chance.
1: Yeah, well, she was on the downgrade after her last start, so she was the only Class 2 chaser in the race, and obviously doesn't mind the gold rug when it comes to Southland Greyhound Racing. A blowout there. Johnny Mac Jr. gets his fourth and moves to 5-5-5 wins for the season there as well, with the daughter of Dinah Villa. Right, the sixth won't be too far away from there, but we're going to take a moment to head back to Saturday's racing out of Te Rapa, the John Callanan Memorial over the 1,300 metres. Another very good contest from Saturday.
2: Ron Garlow off the inside, they race. Or Reward Smile was in reverse when the gates opened. It missed it by 5. Jethro Tulls away smartly. Whiskey and Roses landed on the bridle second. Electric Time wider, taking up the space on the inside. TriStar more prominent for it, with Gron Galo also racing through. Uderzo, a gap.

0: By TriStar, and they've raced three, maybe four lengths clear of Gran Gallo. Uderzo, Whiskey and Roses, one batting. Reward Smiles getting to the outside. Little Bit of Love looks too far off them. Jethro Tulls in full flight at the 150, led by three on TriStar. He's really opening up Jethro Tull. He's going to spank them. Jethro Tull won by a margin. Little Bit of Love dive through late to be second. A wall of horses third, Gran Gallo, Uderzo, and over on the inside, TriStar. The stablemates locked together for third, fourth, and fifth. Electric Time, a better run, Whiskey and Roses. And it all went wrong at the start for Reward Smile.
1: Brent, congratulations. Nice to be able to see this performance from him today. It's been coming, and today he's put a real number on them.
2: Yeah, no, it was a fantastic result. Beyond my dreams, to be honest.
1: I guess how well he went first up. He was enormous in defeat when he was up on speed. Things didn't quite pan out for you next time, but today it went all correct.
2: Yeah, well, George probably last time, to be fair, he hadn't ridden the horse, and he elected to go back and try and ride a race, but he's an ignorant bludger, you know, and, to saddle him up today, I thought this horse either going to go real good or real bad. He was just unbelievably lunatic out there. Anyway.
1: Warren's got the Midas touch, obviously, and really controlled things in front.
2: Yeah, no, you got a soft lead, and I was a little bit concerned when he was stuck to the fence because I didn't think it was the best place to be, but now he knows what he's doing.
1: Yeah. You know. And the horse loves the mud too.
2: He does, yeah, yeah. No, they say he feels like a group horse when he gets sort of heavy track, so yeah.
1: Do you get ambitious? I guess now this was a pretty strong race, and there's some good races coming up into the new season, which starts from next Saturday. So what do you have your eyes on?
2: Well, you know, I don't want to sound like an idiot, but we sort of thought maybe Foxbridge Plate, the start of the season. We think he's a good horse, you know, but yeah, he's had a few issues last year, but he's over all that.
1: If you get conditions like this, you're up and running on the better horses, it's an opportunity, isn't it?
2: Yeah, well, it's been the driest July of it in my lifetime. It's been unbelievable. We set him to start off on the 30th of May, and they ran 122. Then in those two 1,200-metre races, he's run 112, you know, each time, which not really the tracks he's looking for.
1: Got the track today, and you got the result. Congratulations, Gilly.
2: Good on you. Thank you.
1: Warren, things really played out beautifully for you. You got the front, looks like a horse who was just in a happy place, and you've come back with the cleanest colours because he's won by a big margin.
3: Yeah, it's always nice to come back clean. But look, yeah, I was very unlucky. I thought he'd won the race when I rode him here last time. They went down noses, and he just looked for company that day and ran out a bit, so that probably cost him that race. But coming today, he was very well. I went down and he just felt excellent underneath me, and pinged the gates. The race map was always going to be him leading for free. And it's just that sort of horse. He likes to do his own thing. He likes to just run when he wants to. Just let him do it and let him enjoy himself. And turn the straight, I asked him, he let down really smoothly. And he started extending at 200. They gave him another squeeze, and he responded again. I knew then they were never going to catch him. A horse that can do that.

Catch me if you can. Tell me they don't love what they're doing, our greyhounds. Just have a look at that. I got it. Girls and boys, look what I got. And the others said, I want it. And that went on and on for quite a while. It went viral, of course, and one of those great moments from the Southland Greyhound Racing Club in Ascot Park there in Invercargill. Talking about that, we're going on to a race six on the program there, the end of an amazing racing code, or Eti Beach run. We're over the 457 metres here. Homebush Harlow, number seven, is the scratching. Bobby the Fox is our favourite, 290, been well supported into 235. Homebush Annie the 5, 460 out to the $5. Ender Dragon out of point to 550. Homebush Wardens come from 950 into 650, but did open a lot longer than that, as we saw earlier today. That was about an $18 opening quote around Homebush Wardens, so that has been heavily supported there. Miss Winter, 7 out to $8. Homebush Fern, 750 out to 850, and just about every dog given a chance in the race. Romilly there, Homebush Romilly, 10 out to Elitlman. Let's see if the doggy data can help. Well, there's not much data that's going to help us here, but Bobby the Fox certainly shows up there with the 62% on the course over the distance, with the 14 starts, one win and seven minors. Right, we're under 2 minutes away from our next coming in from Shepparton in Victoria, and we've got a 1-3 wins, 450 metre race coming up, and a hot favourite, Rita Page, Meepunga Blazer daughter for James Shaw. 17 starts, 3 wins, 5 minors. Had the 3 runs here at Shepparton for a win and a placing. A $3 bang into a $1.85, so heavily supported. Early favourite, 2 Reindeer Keith, 235 out to 290, a last start winner, reined Dear Keith at Bendigo. Third at Shepparton and behind Romany Road, a couple of starts back for Emma Scott. Third favourite is Flipper Page, the 4. 750, seen good support, $5.50. Just as I speak, you'll see it'll come out to the $6 here now. The daughter of Meepunga Blazer for James Shaw as well, second up this campaign. And then you are out to $13 for the remainder. So they're basically saying the 5, 2 and 4 are the ones that you want to be playing around. Our commentator, Daniel Hibbard, he says 2, 5, 7 and 1 here. So he's with Reindeer Keith over the 5, that being Rita Page, our current favourite. 7, Sheik in Paris, a last start Shepparton winner, over the 450 for Sean Van Teeling, and Heartland Bonnie off the inside, who was runner-up at Bendigo last time for the Formosa kennel that's already been successful today. 2, 5, 7 and 1, let's take you on track. This race 4, Shepparton.

0: Keith will need to go off to the stewards to have a wee bit of a... Getting closer to this next race out of Invercargill, the sixth on the program. We're over the 457 metres. Bobby the Fox, our current favourite. He's won the 2 of 32, and he's got the 11 Miners behind him as well. Nice run when runner-up at his last start last week there and behind Homebush 20. We'll go back and have a look at that, and we'll bring you and Craig to take in this footage. And just on that too, on the back of that, that viral moment, puppies on the loose. We'll never ever forget that, will we?
1: No, we won't. I was just cracking up laughing when you just played it a moment ago. That was so funny. And what you say is right. Yeah, the dogs love it out there. They were just having a great old time, weren't they? Bobby the Fox, there he was, second last, third last early. Finds the inside, absolutely roars home into second spot. Gee, I thought this was an eye-catching run by Bobby the Fox. And, of course, we're leading up to the Ariti Beach run today, where for greyhounds that haven't won over the middle distance, he looked very strong there at the end last time out. So I think he'd be really hard to beat here, Bobby the Fox. So I've gone 8-2-1-6, Bobby the Fox on the top. Homebush Fern won last week, won the maiden. So this is a lot harder, but came from a mile out of its ground and really flashed home. Maybe the fact the kennel mate was stopping made it look a little bit more impressive than it was. But gee, showed the terrific speed at the end of the 390 last week. I was thinking 457 might be in its favour today if it begins slowly and flashes home again. Miss Winter got in for third after a last start fifth behind Homebush Lass and Homebush Bindi, and Ender Dragon for Minecraft fans in number six at $6.50. He's shown glimpses of ability, Ender Dragon, in his short career to date. Six starts, one win and two placings. He's missed out the last couple of runs, but you go back, yeah, four and five runs, and he was really going well with a win a couple of seconds in a row. He can improve here. So I've gone 8-2-1-6 for race number six on the program for this afternoon. So the runners are at the start, and they'll line up in just a moment here for the sixth event. And we've got the favourite being Bobby the Fox, drawn out deeper off the track at $2.60. 390 in from 460, number five, Homebush Annie. This is the end of an amazing racing code, Ariti Beach Run. And certainly very exciting code, the greyhound racing. It's always great to be a part of it. And, it's certainly going to be missed not only by myself but many, many people across the country. And this about to move up here for sixth event of the afternoon. So we're about to move up, and got their last meeting here. Of course, this is the halfway mark. Don't forget there's a quaddy jackpot from the previous. No one got the early quaddy. There was a couple of upset results. I did say at the start of the program that the winners look easier to find late in the day than early in the day. It's pretty hard early in the day. So there's a quaddy jackpot in the last four races on the program this afternoon. So they're about to move them in. Got Bobby the Fox drawn on the outside. Field of seven with the scratching of Homebush Harlow. And they're moving in for the Ariti Beach Run. Final Ariti Beach Run here at Ascot Park. Signature event on this track. They're just about set. Lids fly, they're racing now, and Homebush Fern began slowly. Going forward was Homebush Romilly to find the lead. Homebush Annie moves up on the outside. Driving through was Miss Winter, out deeper off the track. Homebush Walden, then Ender Dragon. Gee, Bobby the Fox is a long way back in the field alongside Miss Winter, but into the straight. And going to the lead was Homebush Romilly, but the inside run for Homebush Fern. The outside, Homebush Annie. Homebush Fern, Homebush Annie go to the line. Or maybe Homebush Annie and nose to Homebush Fern, I'm not sure. Bobby the Fox has finished in third, just in front of the tiring Homebush Romilly. Then came Ender Dragon, well back Miss Winter, and Homebush Walden was the last one to pull up a photo finish. Oh, it's a cracking one for the last Ariti Beach Run here at Ascot Park. Homebush Fern the inside, Homebush Annie the outside, nose for nose.

Heads bobbing, going up to the post, looking at the replay. We stand by. Here we go. Oh, gee, that is very tight indeed. I went Homebush Annie originally, but looking at the replay back, her head's gone up right on the line, and Homebush Fern's nose went down. And back to third, it's just about the same. Yeah, it's very, very close for third and fourth as well. That's a cracking finish. So a standby for Judge Terry to give us the result here. There's certainly not much between them as they've gone to the post. Homebush Annie is by Dinah Steele at a double Queenie for the North-South Syndicate, Jonathan McInerney. And Homebush Fern is by Kibo at a Lady Sobers for the Wild South

0: Jarryn Hindsman, and number three, Homebush Romilly, Ben Sinigut, and Jonathan McInerney as the runners return. Ooh, very close indeed. 5, 2, 8, and 3. 5, 2, 8, and 3, the numbers. 27.02. A nose, 2.5 and half ahead. A nose, 2.5 by half ahead after the running of race number 6 on the program. Oh, that was close to a dead heat there, Aaron, but Homebush Annie has just been able to prevail from Homebush Fern.
1: Yeah, good race was it in the end there, and two close finishes, first and a third. But yeah, Homebush Annie just getting over the top, the daughter of Dinah Steele, and five winners for J-Mac Jr. on the program there, getting the Quinella with Homebush Fern. And Bobby the Fox has worked home nicely there to just nose into third over Homebush Romilly. 5, 2, 8, and 3. Seventh coming in from Ascot Park will open a double and treble. That's at 3 minutes to two. And Craig, 6, 8, 5, and 2. Right, we're going to go back to a big Saturday moment again from last Saturday, and we're going to have a look again at the Taumarunui Cup and Diamond Jack with a big weight to carry.
2: Keep an eye on Diamond Jack, his barrier woes. He jumped away with them, Diamond Jack. The Paul McGlade Taumarunui Gold Cup is underway, and it was a very good line away. Pacifico showing up out wide on the track. Rolling forward is Fly My Way, and over on the inside, he's a sharp one. The slow ones early were not a bad. Spillane has taken back race favourite to be a conspicuous last, and Chevelle de Foudre's back with Diamond Jack. As they sort themselves out, as they make the run out of the straight, and the Taumarunui Gold

0: Bo slacked and Fly My Way got a little keen. He's a sharp on the inside, followed by Quickfire of Fina. Charlbury's back about fifth or sixth last, ahead of Rosetown Princess, 10 foot tall. Not a bad Spillane, Diamond Jack and Cheval de Foudre's wide at the tail. It's turned into a very sedate tempo between bends in the back straight at about the 1,100 metres. Pacifico's dictating this nicely under Tom Wigram. Overrated, no pressure, sits second. McCann in third, followed by Gold Currency. Pro Sellers still trapped wide around a Fly My Way. He's a sharp one. Quickfire then back on the inside. Charlbury, Rosetown Princess, something had to give. It's the first to move and it goes early. Cheval Foudre will follow it into the race. Diamond Jack's well back with Athena, 10 foot tall. And not a bad Spillane, the favourites pushed along at the tail. They bunch up only about seven lengths first to last as they come to the 600 metres. It's been a good lead for Pacifico, but here comes the cavalry. McCann, Rosetown Princess galloped into the race stylishly. And Cheval de Foudre's gone from last to lead at the 400 metres. 10 foot tall's out wider. Diamond Jack, last year's winner's getting right to the outside. Cheval de Foudre, race on at the 250. Rosetown Princess, Pacifico's kicking back. Diamond Jack under his 62 kilos trying to reach Cheval de Foudre. Cheval de Foudre's holding Diamond Jack, who's going to have one last run, and he might have done it. He's carried the grandstand to photo finish. Cheval de Foudre, Diamond Jack, Fly My Way, 10 foot tall. Charlbury's getting home with Pacifico. He's a sharp one. Rosetown Princess, Quickfire. They're followed further back on crossing Athena, McCann, Gold Currency. And Overrated, what a performance.
1: Mark Brosnan, congratulations. You go back to back.
2: Yeah, he actually should have run three. He got beaten 2 years back, you know, so no, it was a real good effort with 62 on. I didn't think he could do it really with 62 on, but she got him away well, and that was the answer, yeah. Yeah.
1: Well, let's talk about that, because that's been the biggest enigma this preparation. Just hasn't been getting out of the gates for you.
2: He did the same last time too, you know, and we just mixed it up. I took him to the jumping trials on Monday just to try and mix it up and get him thinking differently. It's all in his head mainly, yeah, yeah.
1: So it was nice to see him away, and then that, you know, Sam was able to steer him in the right direction. It's a big win down the outside to run down Cheval de Foudre down the straight.
2: Oh, a massive win, you know. I didn't think he could do it, but he did, yeah. So, yeah, it's really all credit to the horse, yeah, yeah. And Sam, for that matter. She did a little bit of work on him for me too, so she helped out get him through the barriers, so it's a good effort by all, yeah.
1: Good run by the fourth horse too, Fly My Way, making some late ground there, just missed on third.
2: Yeah, he doesn't really like it that wet, so it was still a good effort, yeah, yeah.
1: Why don't you, Mark? I know you've had a Stirling Express was terrific when winning a Foxbridge, but...

0: put his snout out where it matters. And full credit to Mark, like, he's probably had a hurdle trial before he won this race last year, or start before or whatever. But, you know, it's always hard getting an old gelding to keep putting in like that, especially when he's got a bag full of tricks. So full credit to the team, and it was just nice to get the job done for them again.
1: Yeah, he's a tough horse, and he's really found another way to win here this afternoon. It's so great for Mark, and even his other runners finished into the race. But, gee, what an effort to go back-to-back. Well done to you, Sam.
0: Thank you very much.
2: Yeah, looking back there at Diamond Jack, another very good performance there from our big Saturday of last weekend. This weekend, the 129th edition of the Winter Cup coming in from Rickett, and another good day of thoroughbred action too, coming in from where the turf meets the surf there in the winterless north at Ruakaka, along with our usual feast of Australian racing for the big Saturday coming up this weekend. Right, as we look back on some of our favourite moments coming in from Invercargill and Ascot Park with the Southland Greyhound Racing Club, this dog, I love him. His name's No Keeper. His name was Big Kev. This race, the Galway Cup back in 2022, started his year of distance domination.
3: We're set to go for the Galway Cup final, and away, and he got it beautifully, No Keeper. Oh, he might just about step to the lead here from Opawa Anita. Back behind them, Centurion Posse's up third from Rohan Barlout. Why do we go Claws and Leo Raja Bale further back in the field, Goofy and Obi no account, but the leader is the champ. No Keeper takes them to the back straight, leads by 2.5. Rohan Bale looking to hunt him down, and they break away. Five length Centurion, further back Opawa Anita, Raja Bale, well back Claws and Leo, out the back, no account, Goofy and Obi, No Keeper in front, a length on Rohan Bale, who's threatening the champ. They've drawn right away on Centurion. No Keeper, he's digging in, the champ is finding, and he's coming away again. It's Kevy's Galway Cup, and he'll go back to back. He won it last year, he'll win it this year. Great to see here Cookie, a champion greyhound, back to the top of the podium.
2: Yeah, what a great dog. Absolute brilliant dog once he stepped up to distance racing. Now, I stand to be corrected, but I think he won his first 19 races over the longer trips, did No Keeper. Kev, as he was affectionately known. Now, in that year, not only did he win that Galway Cup, but he won the Nancy Cabane, he won the Duke of Edinburgh Silver Collar, he won the Kingston Cup, he won the Teresa McDonald out of Cambridge. What a year of distance domination it was from No Keeper. And I know he's a favourite of many, but certainly as we look back there at Invercargill, one of his great wins down there on that track. Speaking about Ascot Park, let's go and have a look at race 7 on the program there today to open a double and a treble. And nothing formal, $1.90 into $1.60 is our favourite. The first of the David Fahey and Katie Wiley trained runners today. And it does come down to Ascot Park for just the third time. It's had a win and a placing. 23.07 is the current PB for nothing formal. Most of the PBs in the race are pretty similar, so I was quite surprised to see it rocket in to be such a hot favourite. Homebush Leo, 390 out to 420, has won five times on the track. Homebush Autumn, 650, steady at that money. 11 starts on the track, in the money eight times, including a win. And Calling My Jets is the fourth there in the line of favouritism at the $10. Craig's numbers there, 6, 8, 5, and 2. 6, 8, 5, and 2. 90 seconds away from race 5 coming in from Shepparton today. We're over the 650 metres, talking about distance racing. Here's the distance race of the day coming in from Shepparton. And Daniel Hibbard behind the microphone there for us today. He puts them in 5, 3, 6 and 8. Lady Ness, our $1.70 favourite, open 2.15. A daughter of Fernando Bale and Whiz Bang Betty for the Sheldon Hamilton kennels. Won 3 of 33. He's been in the money a further 17 times. Two starts at Shepparton for two placings. So yet to win on the track. Fast Reply, number 3, 390 out to $4. As a runner-up at the Meadows, three starts ago, then fourth at Sandown, and fourth of five at its last start, but only beaten just on a length and behind Gold Code for Mark Tung, a son of Bernardo. The third favouritism.

0: lies here with Regal Alley. The four, $6 out to $7.50. Put together wins at Geelong and Ballarat, then fifth at Sandown at its last. Another one here for Sheldon Hamilton, and is a litter mate of a Lady Ness, our current favourite. And thank you, Brian, number two. Hooked on Scotch Dog out of Wipe the Tears. Yet to place in six starts at Shepparton. We are at Shepparton today. 5.50, so hence the drift out to the $9.50, but holding up on that fourth line of favouritism as the runner's getting introduced there and heading down to the 650-metre start. Daniel Hibbard, 5.36.80. He's got Archer Sweet in the mix here too. A Flying Ricardo dog for Danielle Smith. Placed at Sandown in its last start, in behind Carly's Image, beaten just under five lengths there. Double each way at 10 and 2.10, and he's also got Cruzado in the mix, who should appreciate the step up to the 650. Over the 683 starts ago, did work home okay when fourth. It was over the 600 at the Meadows for its last couple, for just a couple of fair fifths there. 5.36.80, let's head on track to Shepparton, this race five.
1: On 3 of 15. So they're the only ones under double figures. $11, thank you, Brian, who was 7th at Sandown to Yelena Bar last start, and 13s for Archer Sweet, 3rd there at Sandown behind Carly's Image on a Monday night. Just about ready. First look at the quaddy, the GRV distance racing restricted win. Favourite yellow, Lady Ness at $1.60. They're set to run race number 5. And away, Lady Ness jumped fast from the centre. There was speed from Regal Ally, and they're going to go together into the first corner. Cruzado got a good run across, gets up to third, and Spruikings across to fourth. Fast Reply was next, then Perfect Ratio, Archer Sweet, and Thank You Brian is at the rear of the field. Down the back, the leader was Regal Ally by a length and a half. Lady Ness is second. Spruiking on the rail and Cruzado next. Running on now was Fast Reply, gets into its work. They're clear on Perfect Ratio and Archer Sweet, and Thank You Brian's at the rear of the field. They're bunching right up here. Regal Ally in front, Lady Ness to the outside, Fast Reply zooming home down the outer though. Fast Reply hit the front and too good. Fast Reply won it. Cruzado's got through for second at the finish, and third home is Regal Ally ahead of Perfect Ratio, and Lady Ness just couldn't go on with it in the home straight, has ended up running fifth. Then came Spruiking, Archer Sweet, and Thank You Brian. Time is 37.997.
0: Well, that 650-metre race did change complexion in the last 50 metres there. In the end, 3.84.1. Fast Reply, four wins now from 48. Mark Tung, trained son of Bernardo. 2.5 minutes out from Invercargill, the seventh, to open the second half of the show at Ascot Park on their final day of racing, and the end of generational involvement. It certainly is one of those games that it is a generational game as well. We've seen many generations come through the years of the 35 years on Southland, and that bring in a good three generations that we've seen come through over the years there too. This to open a double and a treble, and as I mentioned, 6.85 and 2 being the numbers here with our race caller in Craig Rail. Right, we're going to go back and have a look at Nothing Formal. This in the black, running a second at Addington at its last start. It's had the two runs here at Ascot for a win and a minor. Let's take this in with you, Craig.
2: Yes, so Nothing Formal being in the second in this particular event, didn't begin all that well, but it was wide and ran home very strongly in the latter stages. So the winner of this race was Gotham's Queen. Gotham's Queen's come out and won earlier today, so that form line really stacks up for Nothing Formal. Dave Fahey, Katie Wiley, of course, have a good record down here in the south, and his overall record, 11 placed efforts out of 18 starts, so he's a very consistent horse. He's only had he's only had two starts here, and has had a win and a placing from two starts on this track. Nothing Formal looks well placed for mine, so he's the on top selection. Number 6, Nothing Formal. Went 8, Homebush Leo in for second, runner up behind Let Her Steam last time out at Addington. They went a pretty reasonable 17.21, which should be

0: He's an old stager, but he's won 29 races and he's always there. So they're going to move in very soon. And that's my multi up on screen as well. Start with Nothing Formal, go to Two Down, Fairway Flyer and Gotcha Sunny. So got to move up when the club moved here in 1991. They moved on a shoestring budget of $68,000, which was given to the club by the then New Zealand Racing Authority. There was a lot of volunteer work, which was completed by club members to on the track and also the kennelling facilities to get it up and running. So many people have put their time and effort into the greyhound racing industry, not only on the track but off the track. And this race is the end of generational involvement, not only with people, with greyhounds as well. We mentioned a lot of the great greyhounds that raced around here. We mentioned, forgot to mention Southern Lights, 100,000 plus earner, and his progeny also did very well on the track as they're about to move in. They are in fact, for race number 7. They're set. Here we go. Racing now. Flawless Chatter came out fast. Homebush Autumn showed some speed. Homebush Lennon, Homebush Sobers now drawing across Homebush Leo, and then Nothing Formal. It got into third and starts to run on. Cooling My Jets now. Homebush Sobers, Homebush Lennon out the back after copping checks. Homebush Autumn's in front. Well clear. Flawless Chatter. Nothing Formal's booming down the outside. It's going to be too late. Homebush Autumn from Nothing Formal. Flawless Chatter's finished in third. Homebush Leo will be in fourth. Then came Cooling My Jets, Homebush Sobers and Homebush Lennon. So Homebush Autumn gets the prize here. Began well. Nothing Formal wasn't that well away. Has produced a big finish out wider, but couldn't peg back the margin. Flawless Chatter has finished third after a fast beginning, and Homebush Leo will be in fourth. So it should be 3, 6, 2, and 8 across the line. Homebush Autumn by Dinah Steele at a double 20. Gee, that litter's going well today. North South Syndicate and Jonathan McInerney, the combination. Nothing Formal, Cablenz at a fairly Jean and Dave Fahey. Dave Fahey and Katie Wiley combining there in Flawless Chatter by Kinda Cruel Red at a bound up. Jonathan McInerney, the owner and the trainer, as the runners are about to return. So a good start by Homebush Autumn, has been able to pick up the prize. So that's the second win out of 12 starts on this track. So had a few outs on this track, but did everything right today and got the prize. Time, 22.94, 1.5 by 1. The margin's 1.5 by 1. So that's it for the seventh event on the program. Aaron, Homebush Autumn getting the prize. Nothing Formal flashing home. I don't know about your record with multis for trackside punters, but mine's very, very poor.
1: Yeah, put me in that category too, Craig. We try our best, and well, we come back and turn up and have another go. Right, as you can see, they are lining up very quickly here at Ballarat, the Kieran Maher Racing Maiden 1,000-metre plate, and our favourite daily reward, Jai McNeil for Clayton Douglas there. $1.95 easing to $2. The Hot Runner, Pull My Finger. Do people still fall for that trick? Obviously. $3.20 into $2.70 has been the Hot Runner there. Craig Newitt, Froggy doing the riding for Amy and Ash. Yagi, third favourite is Twos, number 11. Six out to $14. So the market dominated by these two to the exclusivity of any other runner, the 12 and the 2. Let's head on track to Ballarat. We're on the synthetic for the first of the races.
2: And there's four more left to go in. Diamond Storm, Deputy Johnstone, Twos, and also Strum. So daily reward $2, short price favourite here. Pull My Fingers also seen some support since markets earlier on in the day. Was $3 now into $2.60, whereas Diamond Rewards has been on the opposite end, drifting out to $2 from an earlier quote of $1.80. So almost ready to go, 1,000 metres, the Kieran Maher Maiden. First of 10 here at Sportsbet Ballarat. Monday synthetic racing about to get underway. Set, stalls are back and they're off.

And a half to Strum, Pull My Finger, midfield on the fence as they put the brakes on mid-race. Then came Twos from Butterfly Island, third last in front of Diamond Storm and three lengths away to Al's Angel. Around the turn in the opener, 450 to go. It's Daily Reward just in front of Sorcha. Deputy Johnstone under pressure. Lady in Red up on the fence. Then Ice Ice Daisy. Here's Strum presenting down the outside. Daily Reward at the 200 metres, kick for home. Two lengths in front from Lady in Red, Strum. And then came Pull My Finger getting out. Daily Reward is getting vulnerable at the 100. Strum's a length away with Deputy Johnstone, and Pull My Finger's lifting. Pull My Finger, today's the day, deserved it. Pull My Finger won it from Lady in Red. Third was Deputy Johnstone. Daily Reward peaked on its run with 100 metres to go. Then came Strum from Ice Ice Daisy, and further back in the field was Two's Diamond Storm, Sorcha, Butterfly Island. Well back was Al's Angel, and Pour Me a Shot was last of the 12. Number two, Pull My Finger, Amy and Ashyagi. That's been a deserved win from this four-year-old gelding. Has been so consistent in his 14 starts to date. He's had 3 seconds.

0: Craig Newitt and Amian Ashyagi. The defeats in second. Lady in Red, number 8, will get second here. Shea Keating and Ryan Hurdle. Third will be number 1, which was Deputy John Stone for Kelvin Southley and Jake Noonan, and fourth, number 12. So that's 2, 8, 1, and 12 at the time of 60 seconds, 0.09. Number 2, Pull My Finger, is the winner on race 1. So Ashyagi's downstairs and he's going to have a chat with Matty.
1: Good on you, Ethan. And, well, mate, congratulations. And I know he's been a frustrating horse, but that was a really nice win today.
2: Yeah, look, thank you. Yeah, like you said, the horse has been frustrating, but he's... As frustrating as he's been very honest. And look, it's been really good to get the job done today. You know, not a lot went right again, but I think being on this surface, he can really accelerate quickly, even though he got himself into trouble.
1: Yeah, and look, he had to, you know, he kind of was sitting behind him there. He had to kind of, you know, stop and get out wide and get into the better ground there and pick him up. So we said before the race, you know, the horse has got a motor and he's certainly proven that today.
2: He does. He's quick. I feel like we could win a lot more races, but it just he's just doing a lot wrong. So, look, we'll take the win, see what Craig says, and look, we're happy.
1: Mate, he's had the foot and the till nearly every career start. You can't ask for much more than that. Gets the job done today. You're the owner, which makes it even more better, mate. And that persistence,

Right, we're off to race six, coming in from Shepherd, and now we're over the 400. Bears gets into box number two. Point Break, the five, your favourite. Last start, Warrigal winner. 280 into 220, the Bernardo dog for Brett Mackey. Just a hundredth of a second outside of the best of the day there at Warrigal, two over the 400 metres, and meets a similar sort of lineup here today, so can do it again, just on a different track. Your second favourite one, Kiwi George, 440, has come in slightly to 420. Last start third at Bendigo over the 425 and behind Heartland Axel. And the Droopy's Jet Dog with a nice draw for Emma Scott to work with. Has placed once from three starts here at Shepparton. The 8 Heartland Willow, one of the best records of this field at Shepparton. 13 starts, 2 wins, 6 minors. That's a 5 coming into $4.80, has been placed on the track over the trip in the last two starts. And Ralph Wiggum, number 7, the next best, $4, just drifting out to $5.50. Was a winner at the Meadows a couple of starts ago, a son of Bernardo there for Michelle Berry. Numbers with our commentator, Daniel Hibbard, 7, 5, 6 and 1. Best overall record on the track, Zelda Braga, number 3.

0: Field then to Honor Spears and Heartland Willow just ahead of number five. The winner jumped brilliantly from the centre, got to the lead. Ralph Wiggan was right on his hip, but just couldn't reel him in. And he runs second, first up for a month. 13-1 Kiwi George and fourth in the six Regal Gile. 5-7-1-6, 5-7-1-6, three quarters by two the margins. 6-51, 11-31, 14-03, 25-3-4-2 is the time. Point break is by Bernardo out of Ivy Isabel, Brett Mackey. It's win number 10 from 35. 7-2 Ralph Wiggan, Bernardo, Priscilla Wang, Michelle Berry, 13-1 Kiwi George, Droopy's Jet, Lala Kiwi, Emma Scott. 5-7-1-6, the placings on race number.
1: And makes it double figures in the win column there. Does point break in the sixth on the card there out of Shepparton. Well, we've got a wee bit of time. We're going to go back and have another look at a big Saturday highlight, and this the Property Brokers three-year-old from Te Rapa, the Sunlight Trust. Andrew Forsman got a lovely horse here by Wooten Bass. It had made it four wins from eight starts here on a Saturday. Let's go back and have a look.
2: And they're off. Good line away. Swiss Prince landed on the bridle in front of Quando, moving up. Final Reason, prominent third. The maiden Belavinsky gave way to be in about fifth, outside of Brass Monkey, going keenly ahead of it in fourth. Bella's Boy. And Winner Patch was a quiet ride early, goes back to the tail. Soft lead as expected for Swiss Prince here, and race favourite landed outside of it. Quando in second, they will dictate it. In third position, Final Reason, outside of Brass Monkey, settled better now in fourth. There followed Bella's Boy, Belavinsky, and Winner Patch is back at the tail. Only a saunter as they swing onto the side of the track, 700 metres out. It's setting up nicely for these two favourites. Swiss Prince about ahead in advance of Quando, who now goes up to be on turn. Final Reason has had a lovely run in third, seems to travel nicely outside of Brass Monkey. Bella's Boy starts to get interested and improves wider, followed by Winner Patch tracking it into the race, and Belavinsky around the turn, 400 metres to travel, and now they get serious. Quando went straight past Swiss Prince. They ran four lengths clear of Final Reason, followed by Bella's Boy and Winner Patch. Quando going for the winning hat trick. It has a length on Swiss Prince, who is rallying back. Quando a neck to spear. Over on the inside, Swiss Prince, and Quando makes it the winning hat trick. Quando beats Swiss Prince. Final Reason up to third ahead of Bella's Boy, then Belavinsky, Winner Patch, and Brass Monkey will follow them home.
3: Yeah, pleasing. Pleasing to the eye, because you would have known that the second horse was always going to give you a good fight, and he's certainly done that.
4: For sure. He's a good horse. He's performed in good three-year-old company, hasn't he, Swiss Prince? So I think the key was probably beginning well, being able to sit outside him. There was no tempo. It was a sprint home for sure. And as we spoke about pre-race, he can quicken in these conditions.
3: He's been a good three-year-old this campaign, and nice to get up and running, and I guess you sort of hit that new season, which starts next Saturday, with good form on the board.
4: Yeah, for sure, and what we do with him now, we're not really sure. We were keen to give him one more we'll go against his own age group. It's obviously worked out, and even up to seven furlongs. Like, he sort of got there, he quickened past the horse in front of him, and he probably just wandered around a little bit. He's still got a little bit to learn, but he's exciting.
3: All right, congratulations.
4: Thanks very much.
3: Nice work, George. Look, a runner that's had two good runs on the board this preparation over a horse on the inside who gave it its all. So, look, he came in with the right form, Quando.
5: Yeah, it's sort of the way the track's playing. Had to be on speed. We went slow, and it sort of played into the two leaders' hands. I had plenty of horse turning for home. He just waited for a bit of company late on. I think it'd be better over a mile with a bit more cover, take a bit more time.
3: All right, congratulations.
5: Thank you.
1: Yeah, lovely success there by Quando, a horse going.

they met. As I mentioned, Homebush Khan loves inside boxes. Sneaky Lou at big odds, and so is Foxy Thomas for this particular event. I gave Sleepless May a little bit of a place chance here at double figure odds. I was placed behind Decision Time and Bernie Lou last week, and that was following a third behind Two Down Your Favourite, with four lengths in arrears of Two Down. So the runners are at the boxes and they'll line up soon. So this race is the end of 52 years of the Southland Greyhound Racing Club Top Class Dash. A very good field. There's your hot runner on screen, Bernie Lou, $9 into $5. So the Southland Greyhound Racing Club becoming an incorporated society on 8th of March 1974. Started at Trevor Robinson's Woodlands property in 1974. Moved to the showgrounds in 1976 with the inaugural meeting on the 20th of March 1976. And then moved here for the first meeting and the grand opening on the 16th of September 1991. 35 years here and 52 years of Southland Greyhound Racing.

0: Earl Rosebery, Blackburn, Jerson Dunn, partnership from Callum Weir and Bernie Arthur and Dylan Voice. So two down by nose in race number eight. I must admit, live, I thought it was a head. Aaron, I didn't think it was a nose. Then watched the replay back, I thought, oh, it's got close decision time. But in the end, two downs got the job done.
1: Yeah, and as you mentioned there too, Craig, at Southland, it's very, very hard to look out on the track and try and line them up there because they're 50 metres away and up the track. So it's a good one. And you get the punters home with your best of the day there too on the tote, $270, that first four, $86.60. Don't worry about your multi. You get us back with the best bet of the day on the final day of chasing there out of Southland. And Dave Fahey, Katie Wiley, 464 winners now for the season with the Son of Whiskey Riot doing the job there. Race 9 will open the late quaddie, a further double. We'll have a late quaddie preview very shortly on the back of Shepparton. And vacant box one there as well. And Craig's numbers 3, 5, 4, 2. The hot favourite, Fairway Flyer, currently $1.50 for Dylan Voice with the Son of Bernardo. Right, just over a minute out here from Shepparton, the seventh on the program. Commentator numbers 7, 6, 4, and 1. 4 Ripped Page, 380 into 340 is your favourite. A Bendigo winner, 2 back, backed it up with a Shepparton second in behind How High at its last start. Comes from the James Shaw team, so gets plenty of support. Just trumping it as favourite now, Scott Sigma. In fact, they're going to end up at 340 now with another market update. So Scott Sigma for Emma Scott. And coming back in company here today, punters are obviously liking that to the 450 metres as well. So plenty of support coming in there around the 7, the top selection 2 of Daniel Hibbard. Third line of betting, solid groove, 360 out to 420. And Geelong winner 2 back, runner-up at Warragul last time for Danielle Smith, the Son of Collision. And on the fourth line of betting there, Romany Road for Michael Chilcott, 650. He's been well supported into $4.80, the 6. Looking for a hat-trick of successes, Bendigo Shepparton. One over the 425 at Bendigo, 10th of July, 10 days later at Shepparton over this journey of the 450 metres, and was about half a second outside of the best of the day there was Romany Road. Also in the market is Lambrook Road. The 5 for Shane Jarvis, 5.50 has drifted out to the $9. Commentator, 7, 6, 4, and 1. Let's take you on track for the 7th. Not forgetting on the back of this, we will be having a look at the late quaddie from Ascot Park.
2: Big odds the other two, Rev Ian and Wyong Houston. So an open third leg of the quaddie. Scott Sigma's now into 3.30 and is going to go the favourite as they are just about all in. They are all in. The green light's turned on and the lure's on the move. Race 7, they're set to run. And away, and slow to go there out wide was Mr. Flood, winning the start solid. Groove's going to lead. Romany Road bursting through with Lambrick Road underneath it. Next on the outside was Scott Sigma trying to get around them, but pushing through was Rip Page, Rev Ian the rail, and then came Mr. Flood and Wyong Houston. Solid Groove the leader. Romany Road's trying to get it. Rip Page has gone very deep, but it's running on. Solid Groove tackled by Romany Road and Rip Page. They hit the line. Rip Page. Rip Page got there and beat Romany Road. Solid Groove has run third, fourth home Lambrick Road, clear then on the others, Mr. Flood, Rev Ian, Wyong Houston, and Scott Sigma got shuffled back to near enough last, 25.68 the time.
1: Ripped Page will get the prize there nicely. 4, 6, 1 and 5 being the numbers there. And the Son of Me Punga Blazer, too strong in that from Shepparton. Right, we're going to have a look at this late quaddie coming in from Ascot Park, Invercargill on your Monday afternoon of Trackside. Trust you're enjoying the day, backing a few winners. Been following Craig Rail, you'll certainly have plenty of those already, including the best bet of the day. Right, the first leg of the late quaddie, race 9. And this is the end of an era top class. We're over the 457 metres. Hot favourite is Fairway Flyers, won 4 from its past 5, 12 from 22 overall. Son of Bernardo and Charlotte Lou for Dylan Voice. We'll go back and have a look at its last start here back last week. We'll bring in you, Craig, as we look at this late quaddie and another pretty dominant display by this dog.
3: And racing. Good beginning from Molly Rose. Fairway Flyers second.
4: And well.

0: And then press forward to find the front. Now, second in this race was Gotcha Santana, who I think is one of the main dangers again today. But as you saw, Fairway Flyer showed great acceleration after the start to find the front. In the end, he wins by a length and three quarters. Gotcha Santana emerges out of the pack and comes up pretty close to him at the end. Gave him 4 or 5 length start and was beaten a length and three quarters, but he was never going to get beaten. He's airborne at the moment. He's going great guns. He's won 9 of 12 on the track. But I must admit, Aaron, Gotcha Santana was good there in second. And Gotcha Santana ran down Red Wine Rome here 2 starts ago. It was a huge win in 22-23. So I thought he was a sneaky chance. And I've got him into second spot with, in fact, I've got Angler's Arms in second with number 4, Gotcha Santana. But I put all 3 in the quaddy rather than just having the odds on favourite one out. Angler's Arms, a last start winner at Addington in a sharp 17 seconds. So I've gone 3-5-4, 2 Molly Rose in for fourth, but I thought that the top 3 will run first, second and third here. Fairway Flyer, Gotcha Santana and Angler's Arms, all 3 very good dogs.
1: Yeah, I went the way of Angler's Arms actually on top at 4.20. He's only had the 6 starts down there at Invercargill, 4 wins and a wonderful PB, 25 and 48. So I put him on top clearly over Fairway Flyer. The market says no, but I'll go with the Dave Fahey, Katie Wiley trained runner. Like your thoughts around Gotcha Santana. Right, the second leg, race 10, again over the 457 metres. The thank you to our people. The 9 and the 10 comes out. Gotcha Sunny's out, $2.70 favourite from the inside draw here. Opened at 360, so there has been good support already. Another love, that's my whisper today, 5 into 390. Mini Bill, 440 into 420. The Doggy Data has Mini Bull and another love up on the outside at nice percentages. Homebush Louie there at big money comes up with the best of the win track and distance there at the 24%. Right, let's go back and have a look at Gotcha Sunny, a runner up here last week, Craig, and this was tidy enough in behind Opawa Gabby.
0: Yes, well, Opawa Gabby's quite a handy dog. He jumped away nicely, Gotcha Sunny. He ended up in behind the leader coming up to the turn for home, and he battled on quite well. He was beaten 3/4 of a length, so he wasn't far from the winner as they hit the line. This race is no harder, and he's got an inside box, so he should

0: day, so I do think he's going to be hard to beat. Probably not in the greatest of form, but he's on a downgrade. He does have a very good personal best, 25.99. That's flying if you're breaking 26 seconds on this track for the 457. So I think he's a danger. If he can turn it around with the downgrade, he might. Two in for third, which is at Homebush Margo, and fourth, number five, No Match. He'll be strong at the end, but very keen on the one, Aaron.
1: Yeah, with the way of the outside box here, another love for Jonathan McInerney. Does come back in company here today. I thought the profile looked good. So your next best and my whisper, just looking at the exactors there, quickly, $9.25, $1.08, $11.08 and $1. So you chuck a couple of bucks on. There's a wee bit of money to be made around Craig Rail's next best and my whisper coming up here in the second leg of the quad. Mini Bull there and No Match. Right, let's move on to the 11th on the program. Memories are forever. We will never forget them either with

0: here? What does the doggy data say? That will also be pretty, I would imagine, here as well. And here it is for you. Yes, 50% on the win and the 100% on the place there. Outside of those, good place record around Homebush Venom if you're looking to play multiples here. You've got Sweet Delia on top two here. Craig, let's go back and have a look at her third at Addington back on the 24th of July.
1: Yes, she started from box eight, so out wide on the track. As you can see, she wasn't that well into stride, but she ends up in third behind Trixie Gutjewel in 17.17. I think the extra 100 metres might suit her a bit better today than the 2.95 at Addington, and she was finding the line quite nicely in that race. I must admit, I think she's short enough. I didn't expect her to be $1.45, but I have got her on top to beat number two, which is Homebush Clover. I thought well boxed towards the inside today. Five, Homebush Stumpy. If he puts his best foot forward, he's a chance, but he can be a little bit in and out. He does race wide, and the Homebush Venom in for fourth, 7.254.
0: Yeah, Stumpy's on the second time on the downgrade here today, so I didn't mind his chances here, so we'll go with him. Sweet Delia, yes, has to be in the mix. I agree with you there, Craig, that the $1.45 seems a little short, but there might be some all-up money coming through there. Homebush, Pauline and Bolt were my other two. To the last, the Southland Greyhound Racing Club signing off. Vacant box one, take out the three and the six, and also 10, number nine, around the bucks there. We'll jump from box number three. 2.10, Big Divots, looking for another win. Consistent chaser by Hooked on Scotch for Dylan Voice. There we go with the doggy data. Villy Vroom Vroom, lot of nerve, who's my best bet of the day coming up in the last there at the 100% mark. And others, as we can see there, are plenty that have got good records on the track. Let's go back and have a look at Big Divot. This was here last week when third.
1: It was behind Foxy Thomas and started from box three. Just got a bit of crowding into the first bend, as you saw, and just lost his position momentarily and then had to try and recover in the latter stages. Ran a nice race, I thought, into third position there. Was beaten a length and a quarter on the line and just hit that line nicely late, didn't he? So copping that check was bad for him all around the middle turn there. So he's the on-top selection. A bit like my golf, I can make a few big divots and not hit the ball. Four, Glassy Blazer, will get back, will run home strongly. You saw in that race, he was out wide, Big Divot the inside. They were coming with their runs together. A lot of nerve. He's a very good dog. He just misses the start. He blows the start three, four, five lengths and then has to recover. He's been doing that in the lower grades, but now he's stepping up to some good dogs. That was my concern, but no doubting his ability in Villy Vroom Vroom in for fourth. But I must admit, with the scratchings, it makes a lot of nerves. Chances are a lot better now. It's a smaller field, Aaron.
0: I did make him my best of the day around that as well. There's only the half a dozen runners in the race, and if you go back three starts ago, made a positive beginning when winning 22.66 as well. So there'd be a little bit of room for him to move around. So it was him, the seven over the four, the eight, and the two. Craig, you've put us a late quaddy together. Here we go. 3.45 in that first leg. 1.07 in the second leg. 2.457 in the third. And 2.47 in that final leg. 72 again for 100% to $7.20 for 10%. So on so forth. Get involved. The first leg is not too far away. A couple of minutes away here from the ninth on the card. As you can see, Fairway Flyer is dominating favouritism here. We looked at that VT as part of our lead up into this late quaddy, so we won't need to play it again. But

0: more I want to be playing into this gold rug with Dave. And the five to run second is a backup bet here. That's 375, Craig. So $4.60 win dividend, 375 if it runs second to the three.
1: Yes, so well, you've got the five over the three. I've got the three over the five in the selection. So we both like the two dogs. But I do have great respect for Gotcha Santana. I was just thinking, gee, $9 is good odds, really, for a greyhound who's going so well after he ran down Red Wine Rome here a couple of weeks ago. Not many dogs have done that. And then he came out and ran a good placing behind Fairway Flyer last week. So I did think they were clearly the top three. I did put Molly Rose in for fourth. I know Aaron's got Molly Rose in for third, so they look the ones on paper if you're playing the exotics. But Fairway Flyer looking to win again. He's been in very good form at $1.50, but I do agree with Aaron that there's a bit of value outside of him because Angler's Arms and Gotcha Santana are both very good dogs. About to move up. And this is race number nine on the program. And this is the end of an era top class run. Another really good field here. We've seen so many top class greyhounds do battle on this track. Jerry Kohler won many races here and several over the 457, even though he's a genuine sprinter. He was able to win several over the 457. We've seen a few good replays today on trackside of the great wheelchair Norm. It also had no keeper replay there, winning the Galway Cup. What a great greyhound he was. For the champion stayer. Interestingly enough, Chief Dribble, the champion stayer of this time, and the highest money earner of greyhound history, came out here a couple of weeks ago and was beaten, but it was good to see him on track and then come out and he returned to his best at Addington's next start. They're just about set for race nine, the end of an era. And away they go. Molly Rose from the inside began quickly. Fairway Flyer was fast in the stride. Angler's Arms and close up Gotcha Santana. They got away from Gotcha Jai, Diamond Archie and Homebush Sunny. But it's Fairway Flyer. Fairway flying at the moment. He leads by five or six lengths over Angler's Arms in second spot. Gotcha Santana the third. Then Gotcha Jai, Molly Rose. But it's Fairway Flyer well clear of Angler's Arms. Picking up some ground, but not enough. Fairway Flyer all the way from Angler's Arms. Gotcha Santana's run into third spotter. Then they got clear of the others. Molly Rose and Gotcha Jai in a photo for fourth and fifth. Homebush Sunny and Diamond Archie, the last pair across the line. So Fairway Flyer, he got away at the start. He began fast. He drew five or six lengths in front. They were never going to pick up the margin. They did grind their way back into it, but Fairway Flyer was never in any danger of defeat. Angler's Arms in a second. Gotcha Santana third. And it looks like Gotcha Jai, in fact, on the outside, will beat Molly Rose for fourth and fifth across the line. So number three, Fairway Flyer being the winner and the favourite successful. And, had a really good record, hasn't he? And his recent form has been sensational. Fairway Flyer just keeps on winning, and he's been able to pop up another win on the resume today. That's his 13th win out of 23 starts, 10 wins out of 13 here at Ascot Park by Bernardo out of Charlotte Lou, Jose Harther, and Dylan Voice, the combination. The time, 25.87. Two and three quarters, one and a quarter of the margins there. 25.87. That's a really, really sharp run. The personal best to Fairway Flyer, and he gets the prize here. Angler's Arms in second spot. Aussie Infrared out of Pretty Busy. Angler's Arms for Gene and Dave Fahey. Dave Fahey, Katie Wiley combination. Gotcha Santana by Seneki out of it. 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

0: Untethered Soul, number 5, Lachlan King for Ben Brisbane, yep. 310 for a time. Prophet's Promise, number 2, Damon Butler there for Keith Dryden and Libby Snowden, 290 out to 310. And Spitata, number 3, Jake Duffy for Hannah Powell, well in the market here as well, 340 into $3.10. 5-3-2 for the numbers here with our commentator, 5-3-2 and 4. Beach Daz Bro, number 4, the next best in the line there at the $6. In fact, outside of the 5, 2, 3 and 4, all other runners $61 or more. So if you put a $2.40 percentage bet together or want to play the whole $2.40 on a trifecta or first four box, the punters are telling you over the 2,000 metres that the 5, the 3, the 2 and the 4 are the way to go. Right, let's go for the first time this afternoon across to our Thoroughbred Central team, to Albury.
1: 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He's got a huge operation. She's a heavy track winner as well, and she looks hard to beat, and she is our favourite in race number 1 as we head up to James.
2: Over the 2,100 metres a couple of starts ago, on a heavy 10, racing on a heavy 10 today. And Sworn to My Mission, excellent reward. The 2 to move forward here. So getting pretty close to start time. Excellent reward coming up. And they're just about set to go at the 2,000. Untethered Soul, favourite in the inside gate. 8 going round in the first. Away they go. They broke in a pretty nice line. And Lord Chapel shows up early on with Dan Dynamite. Beached as Bros not far away in company with Spitata. Untethered Soul's drifting back in the race to beyond midfield. Prophet's Promise is out a bit deep from Excellent Reward and Sworn to My Mission. It is last of the eight, about 7 lengths off the lead as they head towards the back of the track. 1,600 to go, Lord Chapel by a length. To Dan Dynamite, Spitata runs third the inside from Beached as Bro. 2 lengths to Untethered Soul, the favourite, who's relaxed nicely along the inside of Prophet's Promise. 2 lengths Sworn to My Mission, Excellent Reward is last of all as they put the 1,400 metre pole behind them. Lord Chapel by a length to Dan Dynamite, and they're followed by Spitata, who's third the inside from Beached as Bro. Then comes the favourite, Untethered Soul, travelling nicely, fifth the inside from Prophet's Promise, Sworn to My Mission, next to last. And Excellent Reward sees them all about 7 off the lead. A good even tempo, 1,050 metres to go. Lord Chapel on this heavy 10 leads by half a length to Dan Dynamite. And Spitata's third the inside from Beached as Bro. Untethered Soul travels nicely along the inside of one of the other favourites, which is Prophet's Promise. 2 lengths Sworn to My Mission. Excellent Reward, the last one, as the tempo increases. 7.50 to go, Lord Chapel by a half a length to Dan Dynamite, and they're followed by Beached as Bro. Spitata travels strongly, fourth the inside. Then Untethered Soul and Prophet's Promise, a gap to Excellent Reward and Sworn to My Mission. They are together at the back with 5.50 to go, and Dan Dynamite takes over from Beached as Bro. Lord Chapel looks to have had enough, and they're followed by Spitata. Prophet's Promise to the outside, and Untethered Soul, the favourite, is trying to make ground in the centre. Beaches Bro goes up to Dan Dynamite. Prophet's Promise is running a good race on the outside. Untethered Soul, the favourite, needs to pick up. Beaches Bro in front of Dan Dynamite. Then Prophet's Promise and Spitata. It's Beaches Bro nicely clear down to the 100-metre mark from Prophet's Promise. Then Dan Dynamite. Beaches Bro going well in the lead. And Beaches Bro goes on to win the first from Prophet's Promise and Spitata. Dan Dynamite fourth. Untethered Soul fifth. Then Sworn to My Mission, Excellent Reward, and Lord Chapel dropped out to run last after leading them up early on in the race. Beaches Bro.
3: Mitchell Aikens riding for Darryl Burnett and Walker. He'll play $6 New South Wales.
2: And has been too strong for them. A nice win by Beaches Bro. Win number 2 at start number 14 for this 3-year-old gelding by Sandbar. And he won his maiden at the Riverside Track at Wagga over 1675 metres back in May. 4 and 2 have gone to the frame. First number 4, Beached as Bro. Second number 2, Prophet's Promise. Third was number 3, Spitata. Fourth number 6 was Dan Dynamite. And fifth

0: $4.80, and pretty much those four runners, the four best backed, four rates, one and two, our numbers here with Daniel. Right, he's with us. We're over the 450 metres. Let's take you on track now for race eight coming in from Shepparton.
1: Last Friday week ago at Bendigo was third behind Biscottino there, the run before that. He's had 11 goes over this trip in his career for 4 wins and 5 seconds, so he's got a very good record, and he is the winner of 31 races in his career. He's just getting out a little bit late. Scott Grayscale, third behind Grayson Clyde last start, won 11 of 43, three of them over this trip. 440 Cheeky Miller, who was a good winner last week at Bendigo 24.08, won here in 22.04 over the 390, four starts ago. And Magic Loki's ever consistent. He does drop in trip a bit today, but he gets the inside draw. He's won 12 races in his career. Getting set. Last look at the quaddie, the Mix 3-4, the Sportsbet Black Book, Mix 3-4, late scratching 5.

Cheeky Miller with also Phoenix 10 and Zipping Andorra, 25.592 the time. Number seven, Cracker Jack Hops is going to get there right on the post. 7.81 and 2 on the board. 7.81 and 2. Scott Grayscale was digging in grimly on the inside to hold on, but just couldn't see it out. And Cracker Jack Hops has pinched the win right on the line. A neck by one, the margin. 7.81 and 2.

0: 25.592 is the time. Crackerjack 14 from 60. 8 seconds. Scott Grayscale hooked on Scott. Scott Adversity. Emma Scott 13.1. Magic Loki's by El Gran Senor. She's salacious. Emma Scott 7.8.1.2. 25.592. The gallop on the last leg of the quaddie. Number seven. Crackerjack Hops was 11s after.
1: 7.8.1.2. The numbers there, and a blowout with Crackerjack Hops, the son of Hooked on Scotch. We are 11 minutes away from the top of the hour, coming up 3 o'clock here on your Trackside Monday. We'll take a wee break. On the other side, we'll have another look back at a great dog from Invercargill.
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5: Favourite drawn seven, ready, racing. Raja Bell comes out pretty well. Notorious Heist is going to leg it to the lead early, followed out by Gary. Raja Bell, Jagetti Bell whips up to third, pushing through Epic Cruise. A length or two, Uther Bell out the back, Rip Slinger, Roxy and Gritty off the back. Notorious Heist, Epic Cruise drives the rail. A length or two, Gary. Further back, Jagetti Bell, Raja Bell not in it. Epic Cruise moved through, took the lead. Jagetti Bell tries hard, Uther Bell late. Epic Cruise is in. Big win, well done, Team McCook, Jamie and Phil. Mate, this would be a special win.
6: But you gotta keep your head up, oh, and you can let your head down.
1: Yeah, great day that was for Janine, Andy, McCook.

Epic cruise. We should have known that, shouldn't we, with so many our lives that was with COVID. Anyway, we're moving on to the 10th on the program. So we're coming up to three left to go here out of Ascot Park. And the thank you to all of our people. And as I mentioned at Manukau, it's not just about the puppies. It's the people behind the puppy power and the long hours they put in each and every day to get these athletes onto the track for us to have a wee bit of a wager on. But not only that, we get our favourite dogs to follow as well throughout the years. Best or next best of the day here for Craig Rail has got your Sunny looking for its sixth victory at start, 59 for Callum Weir. My Whisper Bet comes.

0: Craig.
1: Yes, good effort last week in on what he showed. He's going to be a chance, particularly for inside box this afternoon. His actual record here at Ascot Park, he hasn't won a race here, but he's been placed 9 times out of 12. So he places a lot, but he just doesn't seem to be able to pick up the victory. I'm hoping today is the day. So here is Got Your Sonny bouncing out well. Then got the inside, the two greyhound come underneath of him and grabbed him, Power Gabby, in that early stages. Well, he doesn't have to worry about getting around a dog today because he's drawn the inside box. So he might be able to hold the fence all of the way and maybe lead throughout here. That's what I'm hoping. Power Gabby kept on kicking, but Got Your Sonny was only three parts of a length behind. So I think that there was good enough. One on top to beat number seven with Mini Ball on the downgrade, as is Another Love. So both of those downgrading greyhounds for the McInerney Kennels today must be considered as chances. Homebush Margot has been placed the last two under similar conditions, and number five of also got in the mix there as well. No match at big odds, so we slow out, but should be strong at the end. So this the 10th event is coming up thanks to all our people, and we've got the runners at the boxes. So the club wants to thank all the people that have helped to shape the club into what it is today over the 52 years. So many people to thank. Special thanks to the owners and trainers as well. Without them, we would not have existed at all, with the owners and trainers doing a great job in providing the racing action each and every week. So the club thanks everybody involved in the 52 years. So many great names that you'd have to, you'd leave out a lot of names by mentioning a few. But to all the people that have shaped the club along the way, your certainly your help and your great work has been appreciated. So the runners coming up for race number 10. Race 10 of 12, just to heard that last replay there. And, Andy McCook, I thought he might be here today. Andy with, of course, calling Winton yesterday here in the south. Mark Rosanowski's just come up and said hello. It'll be great to hear Mark, his voice on Friday night as part of the last of the program. I did offer him to call the race today, but he declined. He said he'll wait till Friday, so it's great to see Mark here today. We're getting set with Mini Ball now favourite, $2.80. Got Your Sonny, $3.40. Another Love at $4. Homebush Margot's at $7, and Hot Peach at $11 for race number 10 on the program. The first leg of the quaddie won by Fairway Flyer. Great performance by him. That was his 10th win on the track. So just about set at the 4.57. And your favourite now is Mini Ball. He's got a very good personal best time here, 25.99. When you're breaking 26 seconds, you're going well. In saying that, Fairway Fly went 25.87, and the previous was absolutely flying. Just about set. Ready to run. Racing now. Got Your Sonny began fairly. Hot Peach began well, showing speed. Mini Ball, Another Love out wide on the track. Then came No Match. Next one was Homebush Margot. Homebush Lewis back to the tail. 20 Black in front was Hot Peach. The inside run, Got Your Sonny. Another Love out wide. The Mini Ball on inside run. Then No Match into the straighter. Got Your Sonny went for home. In second, Mini Ball. Another Love out wide. But Got Your Sonny's well clear. It's going to be too good. Got Your Sonny from Mini Ball. And third goes to Another Love. Just behind them was Hot Peach. Also there was closing up well on the inside. There's Homebush Margot and out wider Homebush Lass, and towards the tail, No Match and 20 Black. So Got Your Sonny has been able to get the prize, use the inside box to his advantage. Mini Ball tried hard, and Another Love in third. The two downgraders running second and third, but Got Your Sonny's been well clear. And it will be Hot Peach in fourth, just in front of the late closing Homebush Lewis. And on the inside, Homebush Margot is also finishing off quite well. Got Your Sonny, though, gets the cash here. And Got Your Sonny is by Senehi out of Thrilling Carly for Callum Weir. The owner and the trainer has done the job in good fashion. Mini Ball, Kind of Cruel Red at a bound up for Jonathan McInerney, the owner trainer, and Another Love by Whiskey Assassin at a Souffle Sue for the Caveman.

0: Syndicator and Jonathan McInerney as the judge called a halt. We'll stand by for fourth, but Gotcha Sunny has been an impressive winner. 1783 has run fourth, Hot Peach, so that's now confirmed. Number three, fourth, 2646. 3.5 by 1.25, the margins 3.5 by 1.25. Good performance by Gotcha Sunny using that inside box. And to wrap up my greyhound racing career today, Aaron, I've done exactly the same as I've always done with my multi, second, first, first, first.
1: Well, the good thing with that, Craig Rail, is you get a bonus bet. $20. What are you going to spend it on? You've got a couple of races to think about that. So you've got the best bet home, the next best home. Your punters are happy, and we all get a bonus bet off the multi there as well with getting the three from four legs home. Good win, Gotcha Sunny. First win there at Southland at start 13 for the daughter of Seneca, and 113 winners now for the season for Callum Ware. Hot favourite in the 11th is the Sweet Dahlia, 145 at this stage to open a double. The memories are forever, 12 minutes after 3. All right, we move to Ballarat. We're inside a minute out here from this 1500 metre gallop. The third on the program, and Flying Capital, Linda Meach for Tom Dabenig. 370 is going to be put up as the hot runner, $1.70. Bang, in it goes. Just Swift, 11 into $6 for Jason Maskeel and Mitchell Friedman. And Boulderoo, number one, Will Gordon, Andrew Bobbin there, 11 into $8.50. We'll take you on track to the team because I don't have any numbers from our commentator there, so let's let them guide you into a winner, Ballarat Race 3.
2: We've got 14 horses who have been nominated for the race. Arkansas Kid, Aviatress, Boomtown Boss, Code Atlantic, Fancify, Indola, Recommendation, Royal Insignia, Sass Appeal, Signature Scent, Star Patrol, Vestas, War Machine, Windstorm, all nominated for the Ori Star. As we continue that steady build-up towards the spring. There's the favourite, Flying Capital, going into the gates. Ethan, has it come to you? Is that rain I can see falling through the monitor here?
3: Yeah, there's a little bit of a shower coming down, probably not as bad as when we did the preview earlier on, Ed. It was really starting to pick up. It's been on and off for the last 2 hours or so, but it's still pretty good conditions. As long as the mist and the fog goes away, then we should be A-okay. But I've gone with Flying Capital here. Looks to be the talk of the town at the minute. Everyone's with Tom Dabenick, Linda Meach. Just has so many positives and really like the draw here. Barrier 3. And I love when Matty asked Tom how confident he is. He didn't directly answer the question, but he was quietly confident. So you're getting a really, really short price here. $1.65 on the VOP for number 5, Flying Capital. And looks a race that should suit here. I thought it deserves to break through. He's finishing the placings at 4 of his 5 starts. This preparation was only narrowly beaten last time here over this track and was charging home from the back of the field. So I wonder where he's going to sit today, maybe a little bit closer than last time out. Now, we await on just these last few to get set. Etched in Blues walked away, and there has been a horse that's cast in the barrier stall. So I'm just hearing that through my ear. There has been a little bit of trouble in the barriers. And number 15, Egyptian Crown's cast in the gates here. So I'd imagine they'll have to pull these horses out, or at least the ones adjacent to Egyptian Crown. And from my vantage point, Ryder looks A-OK here. Jake Noonan, he's up on his feet. He's walking out behind the barrier stalls. But now Egyptian Crown's just gone through the front of the gates.
1: All right, so they're just extricating Egyptian Crown there from the stalls at Ballarat. We're not too far away from Shepparton, and Shepparton may well go first, so just be wary of that. We're up to race nine here at Shep. And Daniel Hibbard, 1, 6, 2, and 3. Wangaratta Girl, a winner at Geelong 3 starts ago. Fourth at Shepparton, 2 back. Christopher Williams, the trainer of the daughter of Bernardo, comes up with the right draw. Is the second favourite, 320. 330 into 235. Midnight Thunder, number 6, was a runner-up at Shepparton last starter. Bendigo winner 2 starts ago, brings good form to the races today. Ivory Inzai, number 3, from the Emma Scott Kennel, 440, has been rock solid in betting there. Was 3rd at Bendigo at its last start. Again, those numbers at Shepparton, that'll be hard on the back of this race from Ballarat. They are loading up quite nicely. 1, 6, 2 and 3. Let's head back to Ballarat.
3: The confirmation from Simon Pitch downstairs, but we've heard that the scratching was 101, Flying Capital. Egyptian Crown, I should say, scratched at 101. Flying Capital, the favourite, at $1.65. Set and away they go. Flying Capital broke away well. Boulder Roo jumped fast with Last Summer and also Star of Tennyson pushing forward wider. Etched in Blue got to third and then came Juba Ruzel in fourth placing around the favourite Flying Capital. A length and a half Star of Tennyson midfield. On the outside of Shines Discreetly, the Toronado Kid, Mr. Vegas. Then came Key to Victory and Just Swift is last. The late scratching at the gates was Egyptian Crown. Heading towards the top of the track now. They've got 1,000 metres to run and Etched in Blue is pressing Boulderoo for the lead. They're 2 lengths in front from Jupa Ruzel in third outside of Flying Capital. A length and a half Last Summer. Fifth, 3 wide around the Toronado Kid and Mr. Vegas. Then came Shines Discreetly. Key to Victory under the pump. Followed by Star of Tennyson. A length away to Just Swift at the tail end of the field. Coming to the home turn. 600 metres to go. Boulderoo keeps getting pressured here from Etched in Blue in second placing. Flying Capital is about to pop off the fence and he's about to peel 3 wide as they turn the corner. Then came Jupa Ruzel under pressure from the Toronado Kid. Mr. Vegas cutting the corner. Just Swift is coming down the outside as Etched in Blue went to the front. 250 metres to go with Boulderoo kicking back, but Flying Capital is on the scene now and Flying Capital moves up to Etched in Blue, Boulderoo and then Just Swift running on, but Flying Capital with 100 metres to go is coming clear and the favourite home, Flying Capital by a length. Second, Just Swift. Third, Etched in Blue. And then came Shines Discreetly from Last Summer. They were followed by Boulderoo. Then came Jupa Ruzel, Star of Tennyson, Mr. Vegas, the Toronado Kid, and Key to Victory was at the top.
1: Right, getting close to Shepparton now. Those numbers out of that. Third at Ballarat, 5.11, 4. A bit of value into the first 4 with the 17 getting up into that position. Flying Capital, the son of capitalist, too good. Linda Meach and Tom Dabbening backed off the board and win strongly there. Right, we're about to join Daniel here for the ninth on the program out of Shepparton. Let's hit on track 1, 6, 2 and 3. His numbers.
4: In the green, Midnight Thunder at $2.70 for the Sea Cage Painting Grade 5. Just about ready. The green light turned on. Lures on the move. They're set to run. Favourite the green. They're set. And away, Midnight Thunder jumped fairly well. There was good speed out from Wangaratta Girl and also More Than Words. And now Kraken Mains pushing through. Midnight Thunder's out wide on the track, got clear air. Pushing through was Ivory Inside, although getting a bump there, Midnight Thunder. Next in the field, Crackerjack Trev, time perpetuated, and Scott Fisher's last. More Than Words the leader. Kraken Main to the outside, the danger. More Than Words has kicked away, though, and More Than Words won it well. 2.5, Ivory Inside second, Wangaratta Girl third, and fourth home is a photo, probably Kraken Main just ahead of Midnight Thunder, who didn't have much luck coming off the back. Time perpetuated, Crackerjack Trev, Scott Fisher's last, 25.539 the time. More Than Words for Shane Jarvis, the winner, has got to the front and then held them all off and, if anything, drew away from the opposition at the finish. 5.31 and 2, 6.64, 11.51 and 14.03, 25.539 the time. 2.5 a neck the margins, 2.5 by a neck. More Than Words by Fernando Bale, Norwegian Wood, Shane Jarvis. It's win 7 from 33. 3 second Ivory Inzai, Superior Panama Lala, Ivory Emma Scott, and 13-1 Wangaratta Girl by Bernardo out of Caroline, Christopher Williams. 5.312, 25.539 the time.
1: All right, yes, 5, 3, 1, and 2 there, Shepparton. Race 10, Shepparton, best of the day coming up for our caller there and Daniel Hibbard, and that is the one, Blessed Rain. So make sure you get on there currently at the $2.05. Right, we've got two races left to come in from Ascot Park, Invercargill, and the next of those, we are coming up over the 390 metres here, and this to open the final double on the program, and we're going to find out how to spend our $20 of bonus cash too. Might be into these two favourites that our commentator Craig Rail does like here, coming up in the 11th on the card, and then Big Divot in the last on the program today. Sweet Dahlia being the hot favourite here in race 11. The memories are forever, and there are plenty of memories. We know that from around the Southland Greyhound racing region. Sweet Dahlia is $1.95 into $1.45. Homebush Stumpy, $3.90 out to $5.50. Now, I did put them in 5, 7, 3 and 8. Went with Stumpy coming back in company back to class 2. A little bit of value there. Again, you can play the exacta if you want to go that way to be a nice little cover bet. We'll have a quick look at that exacta before we have a look at the replay and bring Craig in. And what's that exacta? Come in, boys. 1 and 5. And what does that say for us? $4.25. So $4.25 for the exacta as a cover bet here with the 7 to beat the 5. Right, let's go back and have a look at Sweet Dahlia in the pink, running third here last start at Addington, 24th of July. Craig, as this replay plays, we've got $20 of bonus cash to play from your multi. So how do we play it?
5: Well, I was just looking at that when you were talking about it, Aaron. Sweet Dahlia has gone well here. Yes, she's going to be hard to beat today. But, gee, I think $1.45, $1.55 is so much under the odds. And I thought, oh, we might play on the last race of the day. But I'm keen on Big Divot. And your best bet is a lot of nerve. So I don't really know what to do. I certainly wouldn't take the $1.45 at Sweet Dahlia. Certainly is going to be hard to beat, but I think it's under the odds, so we might wait to the last. I know you love an exacta, Aaron, so we'll have the two greyhounds that we like in the last, I think, Big Divot and A Lot of Nerve, and see how we go.
1: Oh, that might be the way to go. I'll quickly ring that in, Craig, for what we're looking at in an exacta there. So you to win, for me to run seconds, $5.20. And if we play the other way, because we can do that, and let me just bring that one in, and that's me to win and you to run second, $7.50. So that's a nice option for the lucky.
5: Yeah, I think that's a good way to go. You're going to make a profit whichever way it led. So, yep, we'll go that way. We will go that way. In this race, I've gone 7, 2, 5 and 4. Sweet Dahlia on top. We just saw the last run. It was a good effort. The extra 100 metres today will certainly suit and will be very strong at the finish. So Sweet Dahlia on top. It's only had the two runs here for a win and a placing, so yet to miss a place on the track from limited attempts. Mm. Homebush Clover, number 2 for second, was unplaced behind Treasured Angel last time, but was placed in the Master Woods race a couple of starts ago in that special event where, you know, there was a few different classes involved. And I did expect that form line to stack up earlier today, and it didn't, which worries me, but I've got Homebush Clover in for second. Homebush Stumpy, he's always been one of my favourites, Homebush Stumpy. He has won the 9 races throughout his career. Unfortunately, he loses the compass on the home bend, so unless he's got a dog on his outside, he's going to roll right off the centre of the track, and then he'll start steaming home at the end. You just don't like him to be midfield and no dog around him, because he'll go extremely wide on that final bend. But I've got him in for third. And Homebush Venom in for fourth position. Who's been around the fourth, fifth mark in the last 5 or 6 runs, that has won 4 races on this track. So it is an interesting race. You've got Homebush Clover, Homebush Pauline, Homebush Venom, Homebush Stumpy, Homebush Husk drawn 2, 3, 4, 5, 6. So the poor old race caller might get a little bit mixed up, but certainly Sweet Dahlia is the one to beat. And of course, Bolt with the preferential box draw system. He has had 63 starts from box 8 out of 67 attempts. So all but four of his attempts have been from box eight. So he certainly knows his way out there. But most of his hook starts, of course, being at Ellington. So about to move up. Memories Are Forever. And certainly we've got some great memories on this track of Greyhound Racing. Many, many memories over many years, not only on this track for Southland Greyhound Racing, but if you go further back to the showgrounds and the Woodlands property, 52 years of Southland Greyhound Racing about to come to a close with only two races left to go. In this, the 11th event, Sweet Delia is your favourite. Number seven. Drawn wide on the track. Got Homebush Pauline at $8. Homebush Stumpy at $6.50. Homebush Venom at $8.50. So just about set. Race 11. Memories Are Forever. And away they go. Coming out quickly was Homebush Venom. Homebush Clover began okay. Homebush Stumpy in third and drawing across. Bolt from out wide. Sweet Delia all getting into trouble. Homebush Clover and Homebush Pauline, they're at the back. Homebush Husk was next. Up towards the home turn. Bolt went very wide. Homebush Stumpy held his line. And then came Sweet Delia trying hard, but Stumpy's clear. Homebush Stumpy nicely clear from Sweet Delia, and Homebush Stumpy is one from Sweet Delia. Homebush Venom and Bolt were next, and then came Homebush Husk, unfortunately coming to grief on the turn out of the back straight. Homebush Clover, Homebush Pauline, but they've both picked themselves up and they're now both running to the lure. So 5, 7, 4, and 8 will be the result with plenty of trouble. And just as I thought Sweet Homebush Stumpy would run right off the track, he held his line on the home turn today. He doesn't usually do that, but he did today. And by holding his line, he's got the cash. He's won the day from Sweet Delia. And it was Bolt that lost the compass on the home bend and switched very wide as they straightened up. Homebush Stumpy, the winner there. And Homebush Stumpy, the winner by Banjo Boy at a Homebush Macy for the Caveman Syndicate, and Jonathan McInerney gets the prize here and has done so very well. Sweet Delia tried really hard. Kablen's Fairly Able, Gina and Dave Fahey, Dave Fahey and Katie Wiley, and we got 22.85 the run. 1.5 by 4, the margins there as the runners return. Well, that's Homebush Stumpy getting the prize, race 11. Of course, he's only got part of a tail. Hits the name Homebush Stumpy. I love it, though, Aaron. And it's great to see him win today because he's been one of my favourites.
1: Yeah, you're dead right there, Craig. And that makes it his 10th career success today as well. I had him on top. You got the $7 on the tote. And, well, we were there with the exactor as well. Don't forget to get your exactors on in the last there with Craig and I. Big divot. And if you're going to leave a big divot, you've got a lot of nerve to do it. So the 2 and the 7. Getting very close here at Albury. Better the day coming up, Graham White. The 7 wiser. Currently the second favourite, $4.50. It's his bet of the day here. The Exceed and Excel gelding back on a new campaign to beat 9, 4 and 8. Let's take you on track to Thoroughbred Central, race 2, Albury.
6: Race number 2, Acro Jack comes forward. Ganago to complete the line, barrier 9. Race 2, the Jockey Celebration Day, Colts, Geldings and Entire's maiden plate. 11.75 the trip, 9 going round in the second on this heavy 10. And Chippendale runs an odds-on favourite, $1.80.

0: The favourite, Chippendale, was away a little bit slowly. We'll settle in the back half of the field. Arialata shows pace with I've Forgotten. Canago out deep's pushing forward. Wise is up, running about fourth or fifth. Western Edge goes forward, and they're followed by the favourite, Chippendale, who's got up to about fourth last, followed by Acro Jack. Burn for you. And Brazen Martini, the last one with 700 to go. And Canago strides clear, leads by a length and a half to Aerial Artist. And Western Edge is pushing up into the top three. A couple of lengths further back to Chippendale from I've Forgotten. And they're followed by Wiser, who's out a little bit deep on the track from Acro Jack. Burn for you. And Brazen Martini sees them all. They're into the stretch, 400 to go. And the leader is Canago. Aerial Artist is right there. Chippendale's coming through in the centre. Western Edge is running a bit of a race. Wiser needs to pick up. I've Forgotten's running home okay. And Burn for You's coming through late in the centre. Chippendale comes after Canago. Then Burn for You. And further out to Wiser, but it's Chippendale and Canago. Chippendale the outside, Canago the inside, and Chippendale won it. From Canago and Burn for You, then came I've Forgotten, Wiser, followed by Brazen Martini, Acro Jack, and finishing next to last, their Aerial Artist, and Western Edge, the last one home. So Chippendale, Malia Castle riding for Brooke Verwey Mitchell at Pakenham. A good effort, a little bit slowly away, but mustered pace and has found the line strongly. A good effort after being just a touch slowly away, but has been too strong for them. Chippendale, the heavily supported odds on favourite. Numbers have gone into the frame, and they are 4, 5, 3, 9, 7.
1: 4, 5, 9, and 7. Our numbers here. Chippendale there, the impending gelding. Win one at start number 3, and Malia Castle doing the riding very close to the bet of the day. Coming up here with Daniel Hibbard, as the dogs are making their way around to the 390-metre traps here out of Shepparton today. 1, 2, 8, 3. Bet of the day, though, Blessed Rain. Brett Mackey, the trainer, last start Warrigal winner. And that was on the best of the day and scooted away to win by 3 lengths on that occasion back on the 21st of July. 2.10 into $1.70. Best of the day here for Daniel Hibbard. Second line of betting, and we've got Sky Wolf there, which is 2.25, just drifting out to 3.10 with this money coming through with Blessed Rain and a special lad, the 8. Danielle Smith prepared, has wonderful form line on the card there. The last 5 runs are second, 2 wins in a couple of seconds. $5 out to $6, and most of those races have been at Geelong. Is a winner here at Shepparton. It's only had the 2 runs on the track, and won't mind the wide draw here. And Scott Gnarly, number 3, another of the Emma Scott runners today, $8.50. Out to the $9 here as a winner at Shepparton over this journey. 2 starts ago, and then 3rd and behind Sharapova Star at its last start. Best of the day, Blessed Rain over the 2, the 8 and the 3. Let's see if Daniel Hibbard can bring his best of the day home.
2: Seconded Scott Gnarly the run before. He's only had the 13 starts, won 5 of them, 4 of them over this trip. 6.50 special lad, placed his last couple at Geelong after winning their 3 starts back. And $10 Scott Gnarly, who's won 2 of his last 4, including last 2 runs ago behind beating Sky Wolf in 22-21. Favourite the red at $1.60, Blessed Rain, $3.40 Sky Wolf, $6.50 the pink, special lad. 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They're ready. And away, and Blessed Rain wasn't great to go. She's going to have to push hard. Sky Wolf's holding out the others. Scott Gnarly's trying to get across. She's pushing Blessed Rain. She'll lead. She gets through from Scott Gnarly and Sky Wolf up to 4th special lad. Then more beer, please. Scott Charisma, Sweet I Am, Kraken Bluey. Blessed Rain tackled by Scott Gnarly. Nose for nose. Oh, I think the favourites just got home. Blessed Rain over Scott Gnarly in a thriller. 3rd Sky Wolf, 4th special lad. Next in was Kraken Blue, next in Scott Charisma, Sweet I Am, and Blessed Rain. More beer, please, ahead of them. 22.106 the time, and Gnarly's got there. Wow, Scott Gnarly has won this.

0: I'm a bit stunned, but Scott Gnarly's one at number three has beaten Blessed Rain, and Sky Wolf has run third, 3-1-2-8. I know the angles are a little bit tricky at times, but that one's thrown me a nose by 1 3/4, 3-1-2-8.
1: Yeah, I feel for you, Daniel. It does do it to us, our commentators, when we get beaten a nose with our best of the day. But it will be Scott Gnarly, the daughter of Benali, 3-1-2-8.
2: Ready to go. Racing now, and Jerry Kohler began okay. Fast away, Diamond Fallon. Jerry Kohler now joins him. Gotcha Kane along the inside. Just behind them was Poor Maven, getting into trouble. Dalgetty. Also there was Homebush Sunny. Out the back was Priority. Last of all was Yuki, but Jerry Kohler went for home. He leads by 5 lengths over Gotcha Kane, Poor Maven, and then came Dalgetty. Jerry Kohler, though, in front. He's shortening stripe. He's too good. New Zealand's best does it again. So Jerry Kohler has won. Maybe Dalgetty second from Gotcha Kane. Another great victory and another feature success. What a great greyhound he is. His record now stands at 53 wins out of 68 career starts.
1: Jerry Kohler, one of the finest we've ever seen in the country, that's ever been bred in the country. And he loved his trips down the highway to Ascot Park in Invercargill, and that was the Colin Keane Memorial, one of his big wins there. Jerry Kohler getting the prize done, and Craig Rail doing the calling for us there through that as well, that big feature with Jerry Kohler. Right, we're getting to the last race for the Southland Greyhound Racing Club. The Southland Greyhound Racing Club signing off, and a big thanks to all of the Southland Greyhound Racing Club supporters, the staff behind the scenes, of course, our trainers that put in many, many miles, a lot of the trainers from Canterbury that come down to Ascot Park each and every week to get these programs off the ground. And there's a lot of hours put in behind the scenes, both locally and coming from the Christchurch region to get these meetings off the ground. And this will be the last. We'll bring Craig Rail in. We'll bring up the Big Divots replay from its last start. This is third at Ascot Park. We'll just talk through this one, Craig, but certainly on behalf of the entire greyhound industry, it has been a pleasure listening to your calls, not only here at Ascot Park, as we heard there with the great Jerry Kohler, but when you're filled in remotely around the country, the passion that you bring for commentating is certainly infectious to us all. I remember your days in Australia, and yeah, you and I, we like to get to some good levels when it comes to great racing, don't we?
2: Certainly do, Aaron. It's been an absolute pleasure bringing you a lot of the greyhound racing action, particularly over the last few months. It's been really enjoyable. I must admit, you know, when I worked at 4TAB, I did a bit of for all three codes, but you know, when I was working purely for Harness Racing Victoria, I sort of didn't call greyhounds for a long period of time. It took me a while to get back into the practice, but you know, I really loved the enjoyment and being part of it. You know, it's going to be sadly missed. You know, as a race commentator, we're very passionate about what we do. We love our job. We absolutely love it. You know, it's not a chore coming to work. And you know, I'm really going to miss it. And a lot of people are. So thanks for your kind words, Aaron. I really appreciate it as we're about to go through for the last event of the day. And just quickly, the club likes to thank all the people, people that have helped us along the way to shape the club into what it is today. Special thanks to the owners and trainers, and also the staff that have done a magnificent job in keeping us up running to schedule. Every one of them is a valuable member, and the staff are completing their duties to the highest standard each time. To the contractors, Vetco Kennington, Southland Otago Photo Finish, Added Energy, all proved integral services to the club functioning. The Ascot Park Consortium supporting the club any which way they could. The members and supporters, and to the public, make sure you hold on to the memories. They can never be taken away. And we wish you all the happiness and success in your future endeavours. 52 years of greyhound racing, and the Southland Greyhound Racing Club signing off with their last race on the program today. So plenty of

0: is a scratching here out of the last event of the day. Blazer 420 out from 390. Lot of Nerve 350 out from 310. The start very important for Lot of Nerve. He can miss away pretty badly. Round of Bucks, the reserve getting a start at $8 in the 50 cents. We've got 60 seconds of betting time remaining here for the last event of Ascot Park Racing. Of course, Greyhound Racing finishes up on Friday. With a couple of meetings on Friday, and the last will be run at Hattrick during Friday Night Lights, and certainly be a big coverage there to the end of the greyhound racing industry, and such a big blow to so many members, not only the participants, but to the general public, and of course it filters down to vets and stock feeds and all sorts of people that rely on the industry to make a living. So they're all certainly feeling the pinch with greyhound racing about to finish here in New Zealand. So this is the last Southland Greyhound Racing Club signing off, about to move into the boxes. 52 years for the Southland Greyhound Racing Club, starting at Woodlands, heading to the showgrounds, and 35 years of Ascot Park Greyhound Racing about to come to an end in this last event of the day. Big Divot will run your favourite at $3. Is Lot of Nerve, the second elect, Classy Blazer, who's a strong finisher, at $3.90. So they're just about ready. Last event at Ascot Park. And for the last time, Keith rolls the lure. Here we go for the 12th and final. The lid's open, away they go. Big Divot came out well. Round of Bucks began okay. Up wide of Villy, vroom vroom. Lot of Nerve was only moderately into stride. Classy Blazer and Homebush Harry out the back. Going to the lead, Villy, vroom vroom. Big Divot has to lift. They're clear then of Round of Bucks. Now up wide of Classy Blazer. Now the favourite for the last time at Ascot Park. Big Divot drives to the lead, and Big Divot will win the last at Ascot Park. Has won from Villy, vroom vroom, and Classy Blazer in for third. Then came Round of Bucks, Lot of Nerve, and Homebush Harry will be the last one across the line. Favourite successful in the last ever race at Ascot Park for Dylan Voice. Big Divot, he looked in bother on the bend when Villy Vroom Vroom moved up on his outside and drew a length in front, but he's been able to rally, kick through and get the prize from Villy Vroom Vroom. Classy Blazer will pick up third from Round of Bucks, and Lot of Nerve got into trouble coming out of the back straight and has rushed home into fifth position. So Big Divot takes out the last event. Big Divot by Hooked on Scotch, had a cheeky Lou, Jose Arthur and Dylan Voice combining, takes out the final event. Five Villy Vroom Vroom, Hooked on Scotch, out of Sonia for the DC Syndicate and Jack Hart, and Classy Blazer, Mapunga Blazer to Classy Witch, Gary Termold and Gary Cleave. Gary Cleave, the trainer. Terry, for the last time, giving us the times and margins. 22.59, 1 3/4 by 3 lengths, the margins there. Thank you to Terry, and thanks to all concerned that put the meeting on today. Well, the favourite wins the last event in this sad occasion, the last ever meeting here at Ascot Park, with Big Divot being the winner. Thanks for your help, Aaron. Thanks for your coverage for today. We'll be looking forward to hearing you throughout the week with the last week of Greyhound Racing. But I'll bid you all a very good afternoon.
1: Yeah, thank you, Craig. Yes, a sad day for the Southland Greyhound Racing Club, but for the members, thanks for all of those memories, and of course, support the local participants. Look after your mates, and if you're looking for support, On Track are there for your full support. You can find them online, some numbers there as well. But that brings the curtain down on their day. Two winners for a Dylan Voice, taking him to 178 winners for the season. And Craig Grail goes out with the winner on top two, with Big Divot getting through to get the prize there in the lucky. My last race with you today, well, we're off to the forthcoming in from Ballarat, and Wolf of Fitzroy Street, 215 out to 240 is our favourite. Johnny Allen for Kieran Maher. Conveyor, Will Gordon for Matt Kamani. 310 has come into $2.60, was the hot runner. Here's a big bit of alert too on Conveyor. They're the one, $1,100 at $2.30. And Le Play Rapide, Theo Nugent doing the riding there, 750.

0: $50 is steady in the market. A big thanks to all of my team behind the scenes. Let's go to Ballarat. I bid you a very good afternoon. Have a safe week, and I'll catch you on Thursday.
1: And the starter lets them go. The stays are off and racing. Highfalutin from Barrier 1 being driven up in the early stages to stay in touch with Sitar. La Pleur Rapide is slowly pushing forward with Wolf of Fitzroy Street out past the middle. So coming down to the judge, they've got just over a circuit to run. And it's Wolf of Fitzroy Street pressing Highfalutin for the lead. La Pleur Rapide drops in for some cover just behind those leaders. Third one off the rail as they turn out of the straight. Conveyor in the green jacket is in fifth placing, now being passed by Sitar. Then came Safina, Rock and D Fox and Cavu, just a little bit fired up at the back of the field for apprentice Jade Smith as they work into the back section with 1800 metres to go. So the front runner, Wolf of Fitzroy Street, shows the way. A proven stayer, led the way by two lengths. Highfalutin second, and La Pleur Rapide wasn't happy with the pace and now sits out second as they work towards the 1500 metres. Fourth is Conveyor, Sitar, then Rock and D Fox from Safina, and two lengths away to Cavu, bringing up the tail end. So they head to the 1200 metre point, and Wolf of Fitzroy Street just loping along, led by three quarters of a length, La Pleur Rapide, and that pair have skipped clear. They're about four lengths in front from Highfalutin. Conveyor has steadily creeped closer and gets up to third placing as they run off the back section. Then came Sitar, two lengths Safina, Rock and D Fox, and Cavu is still last. No moves just as yet as they approach the 600 metre mark. Wolf of Fitzroy Street. John Allen has a look through his legs and he's still clear by a length. La Pleur Rapide under extreme pressure. Then came Conveyor up to third. Four lengths away, Sitar. Then Safina. Wolf of Fitzroy Street, as fit as a fiddle, comes around the turn at the 450. Extends that lead by 2.5 lengths. La Pleur Rapide. Conveyor's out at the right time. Then came Sitar. Wolf of Fitzroy Street at the 250. Two lengths in front of Conveyor, and La Pleur Rapide not done with. Wolf of Fitzroy Street, 150 metres out, still a length clear. Conveyor and La Pleur Rapide. Wolf of Fitzroy Street with 100 to go is getting tied. La Pleur Rapide and Conveyor. Wolf of Fitzroy Street gripping on, and we'll see it out. Wolf of Fitzroy Street has just won from La Pleur Rapide and Conveyor. They were followed by Sitar, Rock and D Fox from Cavu. Well back was Safina, and dropping back to the tail end of the field was Highfalutin. It's close here, but I think Wolf of Fitzroy Street, Kieran Maher, John Allen, has scraped in by the skin of its teeth, and it's been another perfectly timed ride from John Allen, and Wolf of Fitzroy Street's going to get up. Number 8, Wolf of Fitzroy Street is the winner, just scoring from La Pleur Rapide, and third will be Conveyor. Number 8, Wolf of Fitzroy Street was as fit as a fiddle, has prepped up really well for today, and went up to the 2200 metres for the first time in its career, and that's been a winning move. Well placed here for Kieran Maher, the 3-year-old bay gelding by Gaeth out of Pimento, and recording its first win here from start 7. Defeats La Pleur Rapide, who was not lying down. Number 4, Anjanette Tyndale, and also Theo Nugent. And third will be number 1, Conveyor, for Matt Kamani and Will Gordon. Fourth, number 7, Sitar. That's 8, 4, 1, and 7, the interim placings. 8, 4, 1, and 7. The time was 2:17.95. That's 2:17.95, the run home. And Wolf of Fitzroy Street scrapes in by the skin of its teeth on the fourth event. A short head by a half neck on race number 4. So Wolf of Fitzroy Street, a great win here, and Fergus Gregory is downstairs to talk with Matty.
2: Absolutely, Ethan, and well, I'll tell you what, mate, this horse, if anyone deserves a win, I reckon it's this fella, because I've been knocking on the door. Fergus?
3: Yeah, that's 6 placings in a row till today, so no, glad to finally get him over the line, but it's definitely been a process. We thought he'd win most of his starts, and in he hasn't quite.
2: Hey, listen, good, strong, tough win today, 2 for mine, because he done plenty of work and kept finding late, which good signs, well-bred, exciting prospect, I reckon, moving forward.
3: Yeah, absolutely. I rang Kieran, was with Jack earlier, and I was just on the phone to him, and he just said, tell Johnny, go forward and be brave. So those were the perfect instructions, and he certainly did that. He was on the fit horse, and no, it's good. John Bennett's and John O'Rourke, they've been very patient with this horse, given how many times

0: He's been placed, and Maxi from Mahjong, he'll be very happy this afternoon.
1: I love it, mate. And when you come to staying races, there's none better than Johnny Allen, too. He just he rates them so well, and he's just riding magnificently well at the moment, isn't he?
0: Staying races on the poly at Ballarat, there's no better man in the world, I don't think.
1: Hey, listen, what about the champ, mate? Stern Idol goes around Sunday. How exciting for the team. And I saw a little article pop up there before, and you know, this is a fair rap for the horse, because Kieran thinks, you know, possibly the best jumper he's ever had, and he's had some crackers over the journey.
0: Yeah, it's been unbelievable to be a part of in the last 2 years. I obviously got a little go on him at Warrnambool when Steve got the fall, so no, it's been an amazing journey. All the races he's won, and his consistency year on year is second to none. So Sunday will be a special day, and hopefully we can get the job done.
1: You might be a little sneaky chance to get the job on him on Sunday, eh? With Stevie, he's going to be out of action too, which is breaking news.
0: My licence runs out on Thursday.
1: You'll be renewing it pretty quick, I'm tipping, mate. Well done. Congratulations, mate.
0: Thank you.
1: Here comes Johnny now as he makes his way over. I tell you what, Johnny Allen, if anyone too, he wouldn't mind getting back on a good jumper, because Johnny, that's how his career started, and he would love to get back. I like the silks too, Johnny, the Richmond colours, mate. They look good. Good win. Good tough win, wasn't it?
2: Yeah, horse is going a bit better than Richmond at the moment, the colours. Yeah, good tough win. Look, he's casual bugger. He didn't give me a lot of help. I really had to get stuck into him to... for him to respond, and look, it looked like they were going to run over me the last 50, but to his credit, I think when he heard them coming to him, or they got close to me, he put in a bit of a fight the last little bit.
1: He's well bred, Johnny, and he's bred to even get further, isn't he? So, you know, like, keep stepping him out in distance. There's plenty of upside here.
2: Yeah, look, he's a big casual bugger. Distance was no worries. Maybe some headgear might help him too going forward. So, yeah, hopefully he can win again.
1: Mate, you're in good nick. You just keep riding winners, in particular here on the poly track, buddy.
2: Just doing my best, Manny.

0: Motorsport at $4. She Likes Beer, the reserve, at $5. And then it's double figures for I'm Honey at 14s, 18s Fury's Rage, 19s Kraken Babe, 23s for Belly Rubs, and 31s for Tokyo Romance, the outsider of the field. So the favourite, Abdullah Zulu, is first up since May when fourth behind Zipping Columbus. He was a winner at Sandown back in April in 29-29. He's got some good form surrounding him through the launching pad series back at Easter time. His three runs since that win in April at Sandown were only fair for him, but he's had a bit of a break, comes back. He's won 8 of 14 and having his first run here at Shepparton over the 390 this afternoon. He's out to even money. Motorsport's been very good lately. He was a Metro winner at the Meadows four starts ago. He's had a couple of seconds at Sandown following that. He's had four starts here for two wins. And She Likes Beer, the second reserve, gets the run from box four. Was a winner at Ballarat four starts ago, fourth at its last two runs at Bendigo over the 500. So the favourite, even money, Abdullah Zulu at $2, $3.90 the white, $4.60 for the red, white and blue. Just about ready to go. Green light turned on and the lure on the move for the Byers Electrical. Favourite in black, they're set. And they're away. Abdullah Zulu jumped fairly well. Good speed out from Belly Rubs and She Likes Beer. Pushing forward also now was Motorsport. Abdullah Zulu tried to get around. They got a bit of a check with I'm Honey being squeezed back to the rear. The leader was She Likes Beer. Goes clear from on the inside. Kraken Babe running on Belly Rubs and Abdullah Zulu. But She Likes Beer. She Likes Beer beat Abdullah Zulu. Not a bad run in the end. Third home was Kraken Babe. And fourth across the line was close. Not sure. Belly Rubs and Motorsport together with Fury's Rage, and also there was Tokyo Romance. Next across was I'm Honey, who was near enough last, 22.173 the time. Good win from She Likes Beer. Abdullah Zulu didn't have a great deal of luck, but really stretched out nicely at the finish. Kraken Babe's run third and Three's run fourth, so it's 10.7.9.3. 10.7.9.3 are the numbers.
1: Over the 1,800 metres, 2.10. The top pick in betting is Lady DeLady. There was a winner two back around this track. Went to Port Pirie and missed at big odds behind We're Going to Get You 2 weeks ago. Three-year-old filly looking for career win number three here this afternoon. Very soft in betting. Open 175 out to 210 now. Lucky Bambino, 380 into 250 has been the tab fixed odds firmer. 60 seconds away from a jump. Really well beaten at big odds in the two efforts to date this preparation. That was resuming from a 149-day spell. Might be ready to rock and roll now. And I'm a Tiggy Tiger, the last in single figs at 550. $12 a Platinum Dancer. Giamatti, 34. Same price for Lunar Rocks at the other end of the trade. Lady DeLady on top for Mark Matthews. 1, 6, and 2, the key dangers to beat. Let's get out there at Globe.
2: Race two here, Globe Derby. Two lifetime win race here over the 1,800 metres. So we touch half a minute of betting time left here. Lady Dar Lady's the favourite. $1.75 to $1.90 for number five, Lady Dar Lady. Didn't do much at Port Pirie last start, but was a winner here the start prior, and I think can bounce back. The market reflects that. We'll need to defy the slight betting drift. Good money for the three, Lucky Bambino. It's 380 into 280. It's been very fair in its last couple, but was placed four and five starts back. So its best form would be good enough to be featuring in a race like this, but it is a bit of a take on trust type. Then six, I'm a Tiggy Tiger. $5.50 into $5 for number six, I'm a Tiggy Tiger. Platinum Dancers are $13 out from $6.50. Giamatti 14 to 31 and Lunar Rocks at $41 after opening at 19. Lady Dar Lady, the favourite here, $1.75 to $1.95. So I said slight drift, but certainly didn't stop the Vickers girl winning in the first. It was a big drifter in the market and just bolted in. So they're heading up here behind the mobile. This is race two here today at Globe Derby. Two lifetime win race for the Pacers over the 1,800. And Lady Dar Lady is the favourite. Mobile's picking them up, about to swing into the straight here, and we'll get proceedings underway. This is race number two. Lady Dar Lady, the favourite from gate five. I had it mapping to go back, but we'll see what happens. Green light about to be turned on. We're set to run. Arms

0: Bold back there, often pacing, and Lardy Darlady is being restrained. Platinum Dancer driving forward with Lucky Bambino. Lucky Bambino really wants to press the issue, and Lucky Bambino will take it up to Platinum Dancer, who gets the leaders back. Three back then on the inside, Giamatti. Now that's left Lardy Darlady racing one off without cover, is going to have to push the breeze. Luna Rocks underneath it, and I'm a Tiggy Tiger whips them in. Lead time 12.5, making play in front. Lucky Bambino by 3 meters, Platinum Dancer. Lardy Darlady is pushing the breeze, racing without cover. One by one, Luna Rocks underneath it, the Marker Peak Giamatti, and I'm a Tiggy Tiger whips them in 15 off the top. So down the side they steam now, 31.2 the first quarter, and Lucky Bambino trying to make every peg a winner, leads by 2 meters. Lardy Darlady, Platinum Dancer leaders back. One by one, Luna Rocks, it's inside Giamatti, and I'm a Tiggy Tiger will need to come from last. Up towards the winning post, siren sounds, 900 left to run. Lucky Bambino is the pilot, leads by 2.5 meters to Lardy Darlady, leaders back Platinum Dancer, Luna Rocks with the 1x1 sit, Giamatti, and I'm a Tiggy Tiger. Second quarter 30.1, first half in 61.3. 700 left to run. Lucky Bambino now tapped along, leads by 3 meters, Platinum Dancer. Lardy Darlady's had to do it the tough way, already being shaken up. Then came Luna Rocks, Giamatti, and I'm a Tiggy Tiger. They steam up towards the 450. Lucky Bambino set alight, leads by about 5 or 7 meters to Platinum Dancer. Lardy Darlady's not responding at the moment. Around it goes I'm a Tiggy Tiger, then Luna Rocks, Giamatti. Third quarter 29.3, 250 left to run, about to straighten. Lucky Bambino said, catch me if you can, raced away 15 meters. I'm a Tiggy Tiger's running on, then Platinum Dancer. Lucky Bambino in front from I'm a Tiggy Tiger, Platinum Dancer. Lucky Bambino is holding on, and Lucky Bambino will beat I'm a Tiggy Tiger. Lardy Darlady responded to run third, then Platinum Dancer, Luna Rocks last in, Giamatti.
1: Lucky Bambino wins. I'm a Tiggy Tiger second. Lardy Darlady will be back in third. 3, 6, and 5 from Globe Derby, and we are 2 down from the Monday afternoon card. Here's the opener from Goulburn Doggies, 140, opening favourite Blue Blarney. Draws the 2. It's been in the minor placings a stack, 8 from 9, including the past 2 around the Bulleye circuit. They've got away from Bulleye, try their hand at Goulburn, see if they can break through in the betting. Certainly happy to be with 150 late into $1.40, open to $1.80. $6.
2: She'll still be hard to beat.
3: Yeah, a lot of trainers say to me, you got to pay to go in the trial. You may as well go around in the race and get paid for racing.
2: Yeah, that's right. So let's just hope it pays off.
3: Your other runner here, Surreal Gaze, needs to improve.
2: It does, but I think I've been making a mistake with it, trying to stretch it out too quick. It's probably its last run was when it went back from a mile to 1,200 and only got beat about 3 lengths, so much happier with her this time in. Just drawn a bit sticky, but I wouldn't be surprised to see improvement there.
3: Your big chance for the day, I think, is just enough splash. We saw it go around a Victoria last time, but probably just one of those things where it didn't go the Victorian way. But prior to that, was very impressive in winning in New South Wales.
2: Yeah, that's right. Her form, apart from the couple of times she's gone to Victoria, has been pretty good. Blinkers go on today. She bounced through that run at Sandown pretty well. So it's a competitive little race. It's not a bad little race, but I've got a bit of time for her.
3: Yeah, no, she looks your best chance today. Your season overall has been pretty good, Craig. Another good season, of course, and you've got some nice horses in the stable. You're just telling me off camera there you just want to get through this next month.
2: I just hate winter.

0: Beagle has been a nice little spec, 850 into 650. Did open very long at $23. She Diva, 13 into 8. It's been spec'd at odds. The Ben Brisbane runner is looking for a winner today. Classic Cracker, 9 out to 11. And Metro Girl, 23 to 13, has had support as well. Surreal Grace, A Little Easy, along with Coachella Lass. So it's been a good little betting race, this one, Whitey. And Jungle Lights closing in on Petrullo as we get to the 90-second mark.
1: Yeah, they are. There's not much between them at all, is there? Yeah, I thought Jungle Lights was excellent first up from a spell. And as I mentioned, that winner, Winter Hail, is going to be a horse to follow. It can go through its grades pretty quick. I would think it's a newcomer to the racing in this area. And I think it's going to just keep improving. So if Jungle Lights runs up to that run, it'll be very hard to beat. Don't forget those tickets for the Cozzy Oscar are on sale now. $5 a ticket for your chance to win a share of $2 million. Went to a function in Canberra on Thursday night. Fantastic evening. They had the Kosciuszko Trophy there. Just win that would be a thrill in itself. It's worth a lot of money and the prize money that goes with it. But it gives the public a chance to be involved. And for $5, you get that opportunity. You just become part of the ownership group. That's the big, best part about the Kosciuszko. And that trophy was on display there. And ACT residents are now able to buy tickets over there. So the Canberra Racecourse and Thoroughbred Park right behind that concept the other night, and get your tickets because it is a fantastic concept. So many great stories come out of it, and just to have a runner in a race of that enormity for country participants is huge. So 47 seconds off a start, and the 8 Petrullo is our favourite, with Brody Loy, our favourite in the Jockey Challenge to ride.
2: Yeah. Number 4, inside gate, Brilliant Beagle, Jungle Lights in barrier number 2, the second favourite. And they're moving up well. So Classic Cracker and Coachella Lass to get set. They've drawn barriers 8 and 9 respectively. And the favourite, 270, Petrullo, 310, Jungle Lights. Brilliant Beagle, $6, had good support. And $9 about number 9, which is Shadiva. So Classic Cracker about to come forward. The Grey Mare. This race, the maiden for the fillies and mares, the Tyre Power East Aubrey. Fillies and mares maiden, plate 1175. Coachella Lass completes the line. Race 3 about to get underway. Starter on the ladder. The red light blinks away on top of the stalls, and away they go. A perfect dispatch. Metro Girl came away very nicely with Brilliant Beagle. Shadiva not far away. And Petrullo's driving up in the centre to be third early on. Jungle Lights is around fifth, the inside from Conjola Girl. And a fair way back, Surreal Grace with Coachella Lass and Classic Cracker is towards the tail end of the field with 800 to go. Metro Girl by a length to Brilliant Beagle. Petrullo gets a nice run. Third, the inside, a length and a half, Shadiva going around Jungle Lights. Conjola Girl in the second half of the field. And a length and a half, Coachella Lass from Surreal Grace. And Classic Cracker, the last one. 5.50 to go. Metro Girl in front of Brilliant Beagle. Petrullo is poised third, and a gap then to Shadiva. Jungle Lights under a little bit of pressure, followed by Conjola Girl, Surreal Grace, Classic Cracker, and Coachella Lass. 3.50 to go. Petrullo the favourite presents at the right time. Comes after Brilliant Beagle and Metro Girl. Jungle Lights is making really nice ground towards the inside. It's Petrullo going after Brilliant Beagle, who's got a nice kick. Jungle Lights is right there. It's still Brilliant Beagle in front of Petrullo. Jungle Lights the centre. Brilliant Beagle, Petrullo, Jungle Lights through in the centre. Jungle Lights beat Petrullo and Brilliant Beagle. Classic Cracker was fourth. Then Surreal Grace. Coachella Lass, followed by Metro Girl, a gap to Shadiva, Conjola Girl at the tail. Jungle Lights, Jake Duffy, burst through in the centre to beat the favourite Petrullo. Brilliant Beagle for third. So the three favourites have filled the first three placings. Classic Cracker's there for fourth. And a good ride there by Jake Duffy aboard Jungle Lights has finished strongly. Petrullo the favourites run a good race, just going down, and Brilliant Beagle's boxed on very nicely after leading them up. 4, 8, and 1 going to the frame. 4, 8, 1, 2. Two's run fourth, and that was Classic Cracker. Fifth was number 10, which was Surreal Grace in a time of 1:14.46. Half neck by a short neck. The winner's number 4.

0: has beaten number 8, Petrula. Brody Loy for Craig Whittison Wodonga. 4-year-old mare by Magna Grecia, and that's placing number 6 for Petrula at start, number 13. Third was 1, and that was Brilliant Beagle.
1: Here we've got Zach from the stable here. Well done, Zach. I know you get it.
2: I have again. So a lot of these come through key form races and have been well handled by the favourites.
3: Way up highs at a few starts this prep. Her form leaves a bit to be desired, though.
2: Her best, and look, her best is long, long behind her. Her best would pick them up, spit them out, far better. But she hasn't shown a great deal for some time. You're going back 641 days to her last win. She gets here fourth up. She's a back marker who just needs a lot to go right. And I probably can't see her getting out of this prep without being retired. I think she's done a job, unless she turns it around soon, although the blinkers do go on. She's probably right at the back end.
3: Toast and Glory's 1 from 1. On the synthetic, albeit that win a couple of starts ago was in a slightly easier race than this.
2: Yeah, that's what I mentioned there. It was that Grunnerton race, and either side of that, Grunnerton had been poor. So I don't think that's the right form line, benchmark 52. Even though Tosin Glory was winning there, I think this is much tougher.
3: We need to go back. We didn't have a look at Ahab before, a horse that you've referred to a few times in our preview. What do you like about the one here?
2: Oh, Airborne, really. And I tell you what, just to give him kudos, as we should, the Tyndale stable is flying at the moment. They've got more runners today, so I might have a look at the numbers a little bit more closely. But Le Plus Rapide ran second again last race here, and that was a super effort at a big price. Now, Ahab, well, this horse won here 2 back, beating Good Harmony, which I think is some good form. And then last time out, ran second to Dundonald in a tougher race than this, drops back in class, hard fit, racing in career best form. Synthetic form reads really good. At this track, 2 starts for a win and a second, just going well, and the stable's going well. Stick with them.
3: So it looks like a race between horses 1 and 2, Ahab and Oda Cologne. You've gone for the 2, though.
2: Yeah, Oda Cologne for me. I think that this horse had excuses when running second the second time on the synthetic after winning by 5, and then I think at Mildura it had plenty of excuses last time out. So I think you're getting a little bit of value. Well, you were originally. When it was $5, that was just a bet. So anyone who picked that up yesterday, well done. This is getting into the right-ish price, but I'd back this horse down to 3s.
3: Heading to the gates then for the 5th. Over to you, Maddie, with Anthony Boyd representing Lucy.
4: Absolutely, Ed, and Eau de Cologne. I worked the day, Anthony, that you pulled off a bit of a mini plunge that day, and the horse won sensationally well 3 back. Nice run on this track the next start, and then went to Mildura. A lot of excuses.
5: Yeah, certainly. Look, I thought when he ran here second, one more boundary wins, they just went helter-skelter out in front, and he was off the bit the whole way having to chase. And then Mildura, we thought that we had set him up pretty well for there. And as Jackie come back and said, in a 1900 metre 56 at Mildura, I couldn't run into more traffic, you know, couldn't find any more traffic than what he did. And, you know, for him to level out when he did actually get clear air and hit the line the way he did, I thought it was quite impressive. And look, it was basically a glorified track gallop for him because he never got wound up and got into his gears. But Lucy's ultra confident he'll get further, and Jackie said, coming off the back of that, she said, you know, he relaxed really well and distance wouldn't be a problem. He loves the surface, we know that. That was probably the biggest thing we learnt before we give him his first one. So, yeah, look, you know, he's got a sticky gate there today, but in Luce we trust. She's got to, you know, navigate that. But I think ability-wise, if he goes as good as we think he does, yeah, he should be going extremely close here today.
4: I sense a fair bit of confidence here, mate.
5: Oh, nerves more than confidence. It's, you know, after Mildura, I was, knocked the wind out of me a bit. So, yeah, I think, you know, I thought today and got old Harlan going around tomorrow, I think he'll be a good chance there at Swan Hills. So, yeah, it's a little bit of confidence, but, yeah, it's hard to be too confident. It's a 56-2200 here on the poly, so, you know, everything needs to work out, and, yeah, the pressure's on loose.
4: Yeah, you have got him going well, though, mate, this campaign. He's going super.
5: Yeah, look, I think there's enough scope there. We're hoping if he can tick this box off today over this trip, you know. Yeah. I think there's a midweek race in the horse at least.
4: Nice.
5: You know, that's we've been lucky the rating that he had when we got him, we've been able to keep him back to these 56s, but I think once we get him out in grade and get the weight relief as well, we'll see a lot more. So, yeah, it's exciting because

0: He's a very sound horse and he's a cool dude to deal with. So, yeah, it's nice to have him around.
1: Good on you, mate. Good luck. I'm going to let you go and go and watch it. And fingers crossed we're talking after the race.
0: Thanks, Matty. Cheers.
2: These are the four starts then for the Lucinda Boyd stable, Oda Cologne. He won at his second start for the stable and has then risen up after winning over 1,500 up to the 22. And even though you think, well, he's coming back from a trip to Mildura and he's only had 9 days between runs, when you look at the replay and when you hear from Anthony there, he didn't have a hard run last time out. So it's not like that would have taken its toll on him, that run at Mildura last time out.
3: No, not at all. As they say, glorified track. Gallop went around, went to the line, quite untested. It was only just starting to warm into it late, starting to pick up. Got held up twice on that occasion. Now, they only paid, I think, $8,000 for him. No, $6,000 as a tried horse. So they've already got their money back. And as it sounds, they'll be hoping to get a little bit more back. It'd be good to see it go to town. Probably needs to be on top of the ground, so they'll need to get through winter first. But there's no query this horse has really gone on another level, this preparation on the two runs that it's been exposed to the synthetic, and being that's what it's exposed to today, I'll give it, and the way that the track's playing, to be fair, that looks to be suiting those horses getting in the middle, that's where we're going to see Eau de Cologne. So it does have that draw where it's off the track, and that was a key part of me having been keen to have something on this horse today, the fact that it was going to get some free air, which we didn't see it get last time at Mildura.
2: Eau de Cologne on the VAP, the favourite at 3:30 from Ahab at 3:60. Ahab did get out to 3.80 and has then come in for support from there into $3.60. Others to look at for Bismarck, solid at that $7 price. She's a Connor's Ease from 6.50 out to 8.50. They're the main ones the punters are interested in. TradeWorks has gone up and here is Toast and Glory moving in. Let's take you to Ethan Mills ahead of the fifth at Ballarat.
4: Yeah, Ed, another interesting staying race here. I like Ahab, and we're getting the Oz alert from the government. They had planned at 2 o'clock to put the alert on, so I think everyone's just about getting that on their phone now. So we're just on starting time. So we're about to bring these next few up. The first couple have gone in. We await on Bismarck. Also coming along is Eau de Cologne, way up high out of line with Ahab and She's a Con. Interesting little race. Ahab 3.80, Eau de Cologne still holding favouritism here at 3.30 on the VOP. Then you get to Bismarck at $6.50, $9 for She's a Con. So not far away from a start, She's a Con about to link up into the stalls. And way up high will be the final one. Almost ready, the Smith & Sons Ballarat Benchmark 56. Ready once again at the 2,200 metres, and they're off. And a little bit slow was Toes and Glory, musters up in the early stages. Eau de Cologne got away well. All in Vain is throwing their head about in the first 200 metres. Ahab just in behind them. Way Up High is also pushing on. So down towards the post, they've got a lap to go. It's Eau de Cologne taking it up from Way Up High. A length and a half away to Ahab, third on the fence, and All in Vain settling a little bit better. But he's a bit of a handful as they go out of the straight and lost a stack of ground as they reach the 1,600 metres. TradeWorks is fifth on the fence. Then eight under, a length and a half, Toes and Glory, Bismarck. They'll follow next in the field to Hard to Go Wrong, third last, sitting on the outside of She's a Con. Grunerton is at the tail. 1,500 metres to go. Eau de Cologne shows the way by a neck to in second, Way Up High. Three or four lengths away to All in Vain, who's been nothing but a handful for Ryan Hurdle. Third one off the fence. Outside of Ahab, a length and a half to eight under. TradeWorks is sixth on the rails. A length and a half to Bismarck, Toes and Glory. Then came Hard to Go Wrong from She's a Con, and Grunerton is last. 1,000 metres to go, and Eau de Cologne, the favourite, trying to lead all of the way over the 2,200, led by a long neck to Way Up High. A length and three quarters to in third, All in Vain, settling much better now, covering up Ahab. A length and a half to eight under, fifth one off the fence outside of TradeWorks. There's been little to no moves. Then came Bismarck from Toes and Glory. Glory, Hard to Go Wrong. Second last, She's a Con, and Granitin is at the tail end of the field. Oda Cologne at the 650, just in front of Way Up High, about to be given more rein. Then All In Vain, third up to three deep, and then came Eight Under, followed by Ahab, desperately needing a run. It's behind a wall of horses, and then Bismarck from Tradeworks, Toes and Glory, and Hard to Go Wrong. They swing the corner at the 300 metres, and Oda Cologne led by a length and a half. Ahab's got out now. Then came Eight Under, followed by Bismarck down the outside. Ahab struck the front at the 200 metres. Two and a half lengths clear from Eight Under, Bismarck, and then came out wider, Toes and Glory. It's Ahab with 100 metres to go. Flying home, Bismarck. Bismarck's coming over the top. Very close. It's a photo finish. Ahab or Bismarck, and there's little in it. Then Eight Under from Toes and Glory, followed by Granitin. Further back in the field was Way Up High, Tradeworks. Then came Oda Cologne, fading in the straight in front of She's a Con. They were followed by Hard to Go Wrong, and at the tail of the field, All In Vain. And Bismarck's going to get up. Bismarck, number four.
5: Who I thought live outside might dive in right on the post. We've got Eight Under. We do know I'll be back in third. Maybe four Bismarck over the one Aha, but super tight Ballarat five. Got to move straight to Newcastle. They're ready to go for their second event.
6: At the mile. Green light. They're away. And out deep on the track, Steely Zach is going forward. Dancing with Pleasure and Band Leader are both pressing underneath it.

Favourite finds the top into that first bend. Bandleader drops onto its back and fourth facing the breeze is Dancing with Pleasure. And then American Hold Up and Skyfall Spirit. Further back was Buckaroo Shannon. King's Castle on its outside and the Coaldale Kid goes back to the tail. First quarter, 28.8. So they haven't gone overly quickly for the two-year-old colts and geldings. And on top is Steely Zach with little over a lap left to travel. And it led out clearly on its back as Bandleader in second spot and Dancing with Pleasure third facing the breeze. Mullum Sizzle next on the inside. 1-1 Skyfall Spirit. American Hold Up buried away back on the inner. Covered up by King's Castle. Buckaroo Shannon is second last on the inside and the Coaldale Kid on its outside back at the tail. Second quarter they did back it off. 31.2, 60.0. First half of the mile. Steely Zach leads down the back straight. Only 3 metres in front now over Dancing with Pleasure facing the breeze. Bandleader's had a nice run leaders back. Skyfall Spirit likewise 1-1. Then Mullum Sizzle, King's Castle yet to peel from that one out trailing position. American Hold Up was next, then the Coaldale Kid and Buckaroo Shannon off the back they run. Third quarter, 29.6. Steely Zach still held together over Dancing with Pleasure. It's a metre away now and edging closer. Nowhere to go for Bandleader. Working out wider as Skyfall Spirit starting to run into it and even deeper as King's Castle and Mullum Sizzle runs up behind those. Steely Zach leads into the home straight and has a little bit of a kick. Led by 4 metres over Dancing with Pleasure who's now starting to eat into the margin. Late the outside Mullum Sizzle with Skyfall Spirit but Steely Zach all the way. Steely Zach wins. Photo second and third. Dancing with Pleasure or Mullum Sizzle who finished off. Bandleader never really got clear. Skyfall Spirit not that far away. Neither was King's Castle, and then American Hold Up, the Coaldale Kid last in, Buckaroo Shannon. Steely Zach all the way. Number 7, Steely Zach the winner. Will Rickson for Peter Rickson. And it's start 4, breaks through for win number 1. By Poster Boy from Glenferry Baby, is owned by P. Govinda. Trained by Peter Rickson, driven by Will Rickson. Will be a photo for the miners. And in race book order, Mullum Sizzle by Tintin and America from Sixpenny Evens, a bay gelding 2 years, owned by M. Garrard, trained by Ricky Alchin, and was driven by Ricky. And the other one was Dancing with Pleasure by Dancing Lou from Ideal Pleasure, a bay colt 2 years, owned by F. Micklef, G. Duncan, J. Micklef, P. Micklef, and others, trained by Grant LL, and was driven by Josh Gallagher. So number 7, the winner in 158.1, 29.6, 28.6, the final two splits, 158.1, the overall time. And we're standing by for second and third and fourth to be semaphored after the second event.

stage. We'll keep you posted. But at the moment, looking at around 15 to 20 minutes before the arrival of the ambulance, the horses have left the track going back to the tie-up stalls. So we have a delay of, at this stage, about 15 to 20 minutes before the arrival of the ambulance.

0: Melbourne's had a few chances so far. But the parade will be led out by the two here, Carrays Road, an improving type trainee by Gary Wars, not Brendan Ward to ride. It's just kept getting better and better and better. It started off its debut here with a couple of runs that were only fair, but then its last run at Wagga was a much improved effort. Wasn't too far away at all. So I can see it figuring here without surprising too much. Bit of natural progression. Gets up to 1,600 metres for the first time. The three is Black Bird for Shalee Mayervale, Brad Vale, the jockey. And it was a better run last start when 5 of 12 there at Narendra. That was the first time it's sort of shown that it might have the potential to win a race, but needs to do a little bit more. The four, Girl from Oz, Quade Crow, with the ride for Madison Collins, having his third start for the new stable. Had a couple of runs in Victoria. Kicked off at Wagga there in the new stable with a nice effort behind Heart Balm, and then disappointing last time out. So from one run to the other, they were a little bit different by comparison, but I think this horse on its best, that Wagga run, was enough to show up here. Magic Mountain is the five. Quade Crow will ride for Michael Sparrow. Unplaced in six starts so far. The last three runs have all been at Maria. So heavy track hasn't been on it before, but has failed three times on the soft surfaces. The six is the one I like. Manza Bill draws out wide for Rebecca Bronach-Prack. Nice effort last start behind Mr. Avery at Wagga. That was on a heavy nine. Up to start number eight, placed on three occasions, and two of them have been this campaign with those seconds there at Wagga behind Look Here, who started favourite as next start, and then behind Mr. Avery, who's one of the most informed horses in the area. So I put it on top. A bit of a tricky draw, but I think if we can get to the outside, which it'll probably have to do, looks extremely hard to beat. Seven is Pyrotess, Alan McRae, Jordan Quince. Excellent run at Wagga two starts ago behind Who's Who, narrowly beaten at start number four. And then last time out was a little bit plain there behind Superior Style at Goulburn over 1,100 metres. So gets up in distance for the first time to 1,500 metres. That might be the key to it. We'll see if it can improve. The eight prize Jester, well, it did improve last time out. Was off the scene for a fair while, had a few runs in, but this last run was quite good. In a fairly average maiden, it must be said, behind Seguro there at Wagga, went around at $61. Not the same price today. So trained by Fiona Snyder's Carly Freighter again in the saddle. Riverbend Gold is prepared by Shane Boomfield. Our best run this campaign was its fourth last start there at Narendra on Narendra Cup Day, although beaten 7.8 lengths. So has had five starts so far, yet to be placed. Sensational start, comes out of the same stable, the 10. It's probably the pick of the two runners, comes out of the same race behind Riverbend Gold, but beat the stablemate home by four lengths. And the previous time it raced here was on a heavy track and ran the placing here behind Post War. Draws out wide, Jake Duffy, who rode our previous winner.
1: Favourite, 380 into 240. Draw down low in gate one. For the Captainess is $2 to $2.60. The Captainess, who was a winner three back here, that was on the 14th of June, has run fifth and fourth since then. Three, Hello Beautiful, the next one in the market. 440 into 360, Hello Beautiful. So the three career starts, broke its maiden here last start on the 20th of July. Was well in the market on that occasion, beating Monarch and Luna Diva. And then you got Ballaroma, which is now $4.60 out to $11. It's the final runner of the small field of four here. It's an $11 chance, Ballaroma. And it broke its maiden three starts back. So the market is with the one, Mick the Best Butcher, at $2.40, $2.80 the Captainess, $3.60 Hello Beautiful, and Ballaroma at $11. Mobiles parked up in a position. Field about to head up, just a small field of four. Scratchings of the five and the six at scratching time has decimated this field a little bit, but it does look fairly even though on paper. Hard to find a clear on toppy. As they start to come forward, the Captainess the first one to go up with Hello Beautiful. Ballaroma going up and also Mick the Best Butcher. So they're heading up behind the mobile here. We're over the 1,800 metres pacing event. One lifetime win race for 3 and 4 year olds. And Mobile's about to pick them up. The Captainess first onto the arm. Hello Beautiful, Ballaroma, and Mick the Best Butcher. Mick the Best Butcher, the favourite off gate one. Up and pacing here behind the Mobile. Race three, Globe Derby. Mick the Best Butcher, the favourite at 240, ahead of the Captainess, 280. Green light on, they're racing. And Mick the Best Butcher was away smartly down low with also Ballaroma. Hello Beautiful's going to slide through on the marker peg to take closer order, and the Captainess has been restrained to the tail of the field. That's your first call. Mick the Best Butcher takes it up in front. Leads by 3 metres to Hello Beautiful. Ballaroma third, and last of the four was was the captainess. They're in single file, 15 metres first to last. Lead time, 13.6. Mick the Best Butcher trying to slice and dice them in front. Leads by 3 metres to Hello Beautiful. Ballaroma has its back and the captainess whips them in. They look like they've dropped anchor here. No speed to report as they march down the back here, and the leader getting it very easy in front. Mick the Best Butcher will get that first quarter in a moment. There it is, 34.2. So they have dawdled here. Mick the Best Butcher leads by about 3 metres to Hello Beautiful. On its back was Ballaroma, and the captainess last probably 15 metres off the leader. So Mick the Best Butcher having a run to suit in front. Lead by 3 metres to Hello Beautiful, who has its back. Then came Ballaroma and the captainess about to pull out now and make its run. Siren sounds. 800 left to run here, and Mick the Best Butcher had a nice soft lead in front. That second quarter, 31.5, the first half in 65.7, so they should be able to sprint home. They've got 750 left to run. Mick the Best Butcher leads by 3 metres. Hello Beautiful, the captainess, is now searching up around it, and then came Ballaroma, who's last, but they're all still chances. About 12 metres spanning the field here at the 500. Mick the Best Butcher set alight, a fair way out, should have something in the tank. The captainess on its outside, sweating on the leader's back was Hello Beautiful. It waits on the sprint lane, looks to be travelling sweetly, and at the tail of the field there was Ballaroma. Third quarter, 29.1. They haven't got to Mick the Best Butcher at the 200. Straightening up, Mick the Best Butcher leads Hello Beautiful. It looks the only danger. Mick the Best Butcher in front. Hello Beautiful now comes out to pop the question to it. Mick the Best Butcher, Hello Beautiful went on by, and Hello Beautiful makes it two in a row. A nice drive, wins by 5 metres to Mick the Best Butcher. Third, the captainess, Ballaroma last in. Fourth quarter, 28 points, in the second half in 57.8, and the mile rate 202.6. Well, they dawdled in the first part of the race and they came home smartly. Hello Beautiful was sitting on the leader's back throughout, was too good late.
0: Quince down to 54.5 kilos, an informed apprentice jockey as well. The two Carays race just kept improving with every run, and Sensational Star, who's been well supported, the 10 is my other selection. So I've made it 6, 7, 2, and 10, but the 5 Magic Mountain our favorite here, Jase.
2: And also Sensational Star, Carays Road, Riverbend Gold Prize, Jester Girl from Oz is their Pirates in the red cap. A Man's a Beal and Magic Mountain, the favourite. Now, number 7, Pirates from the Alan McRae stable, carries the red cap here to distinguish her from the stable mate, which is Star Sheik, who carries a grey cap.

0: So it won't be long and they'll load up into line here. Magic Mountain has been backed. In fact, Girl from Oz, very open race here with the betting fluctuating quite a bit here. The five is the favourite. Magic Mountain at $4, $4.60 about number six. Manzabeel, $4.60 about the 10. Sensational Star. So the blue light comes on, they've been called up into the gates and into the inside gate goes Blackbird, or Blackbird's drawn two. Pirates in the inside gate has gone forward, the two-year-old filly. Up goes Star Sheik. Girl from Oz is getting set now. Rider out of the saddle. Re-step quick. The barrier blanket has been applied. Carrays Road, Riverbend Gold, to move up with Sensational Star along with Manzabeel and also Magic Mountain. Up goes Girl from Oz. Manzabeel, one of the favourites, has drawn the outside here, barrier 11. So the five, Magic Mountain, well supported here, 750 into 390. Sensational Star, well backed. So Magic Mountain coming up now, goes forward, the favourite into 380. And Carrays Road joins the line with Sensational Star, Manzabeel, to go up to the outside gate to complete the line for race four. The Team Thoroughbred New South Wales Country Boosted Maiden Handicap, 1,500 the trip. 1,500 metres ahead of them. Manzabeel to come up, 11 going round. Here comes Manzabeel. And they're set to break now. A very open race. Magic Mountain just the favourite, around $4 on the tab fixed odds. Red lights there. Away they go. A great start. Blackbird was away to a good start with Prize Gesture. And going up on the pace also is Step Quick. Carrays Road isn't far off the pace, and Girl from Oz shows up early on to take the lead. Now Manzabeel's pushing forward from the wide gate to go to second. So Girl from Oz, 1,200 to go, just leads Manzabeel, two to Step Quick. Then Prize Gesture goes around Carrays Road, Blackbird the inside. They're followed by Star Sheik in the second half of the field, around Magic Mountain, the favourite, then Riverbend Gold, Pirates, the two-year-old filly goes back to next to last, and the well-back Sensational Star last of all. Girl from Oz has the lead, 8.50 to go, by half a length to Manzabeel. Step Quick runs third, Carrays Road fourth, then Prize Gesture on the outside of Blackbird, Magic Mountain about midfield, followed by Star Sheik and Pirates, Riverbend Gold next to last, and Sensational Star ridden patiently at the back end of the field with 600 to go. Manzabeel goes up to Girl from Oz before the corner to take the lead now. They're a couple of lengths in front of Step Quick and Carrays Road. Then Magic Mountain, the favourite, followed by Blackbird. Further back to Prize Gesture. Sensational Star a long way back with Magic Mountain. Manzabeel goes for home, 300 to go. Shot a length and a half in front of Step Quick and Carrays Road. Magic Mountain given full bore on the outside from Riverbend Gold. And Sensational Star is making ground towards the inside. Manzabeel, the leader from Carrays Road. Magic Mountain's coming hard on the outside. Manzabeel with a break from Carrays Road. Magic Mountain coming late. Manzabeel's just won it from Magic Mountain and Carrays Road. Then came Riverbend Gold, followed by Sensational Star, Prize Gesture, Step Quick, Blackbird, Girl from Oz. And amongst the tail enders were Star Sheik and Pirates. That's a game win by Manzabeel. Rebecca Bronette Prag riding has hung on to win it over Magic Mountain and Carrays Road. So Manzabeel had pretty good form coming into today's race. We'll pay $4.70 New South Wales.
1: To this.
2: Well, hopefully you get a win, mate. Good luck.
1: Thank you.
3: I just hope that someone accompanies Matty Stewart back to his car, because I do know the Ballarat locals get a little bit offended when you emphasise how cold it is there. So
4: it's like saying water's wet, mate. I don't think anyone can get too offended.
3: Oh, no, I have seen them get offended, Sam.
4: So. Critters?
3: Not just critters. There are the people who, might not appreciate you pointing out how cold their town is. By the way, tomorrow, if you're tuning into racing.com, You're not on, so that's another reason to tune in. Racing at Swan Hill tomorrow, hosted by Matt Hill, with Dave Strelaw guiding you through the form. Kev Casey, Rick McIntosh on course at Swan Hill. So all of that to come. We're about a minute and a half away from jump time. The red line, by the way, we heard from Matty Stewart saying the Cannies part of the ownership. They're also part of the ownership of Half Yours. So they know how to find a decent horse.
4: And pour a beer.
3: Yep.
4: To a life's great enjoyments.
3: Indeed, indeed. Your on top selection here is Starburst, who's the $3.90 favourite on the VOP. Whitson trying to extend that winning runs at $4.80. Rosangela has gone from $4.80 out to $5.50. There's been a bit of support, $7 to $6.50 for Mokeson, and $5 out to $6 for Eternal Joy. So it's a race with a few hopes.
4: You can make a case for probably eight runners here. I think you can genuinely make some sort of a case for a number of these. There's more than enough that they've done. Even El Salto won last start in a higher grade than this, and horses won 13 races. It's going well. It's $11 just due to the depth of the race. Mokeson's the ones that

0: touch short for me, but geez, there's been a little bit of support around for a horse. It's only won the one from 22 starts. Rosangela just needs to bring its best form, getting back onto some firmer footing and down in class, and it would be winning. And as I said, even a horse like Prince Marionette comes off a last start win. Yes, it was down in class. Yes, it didn't rate well, but it still has a little bit of upside.
1: Moving them in for the running of our sixth race. It's over 1,000 metres. Over to you, Ethan.

0: It's the Red Lion Benchmark 56 over 1,000 metres. Was 4.20 a couple of moments ago in betting. 4.80 for Whitson, looking for four on the bounce here. Goes so well over the track and trip. Thought Eternal Joy, the way she won her maiden. She's got plenty of ability, but just needs to take on a bit of improvement. And she should be right in this. She's 5.50 currently, equal with Rosangela. And dropped sharply in class here after being in a competitive Metropolitan race. Her Seymour placing and Caulfield efforts should measure up pretty well in a race like this. So now Prince Marionette to come up, and Fugacity will be the final one. Race six. Ready to go at the 1,000 metres. They all stand. Ready, racing now. Exciting times miss the start. It goes back with Wilf and also Prince Marionette. Starburst away fast with Fugacity, Rosangela and Froze. El Salto got to fourth and then came Monsoon Rains. A bit fired up midfield on the outside of Moke Sun. Eternal Joy midfield three deep. A length and a half to Wilf and there followed by Whitson down on the inside of Prince Marionette. Two lengths away to exciting times. 550 metres to go. It's Fugacity the leader from El Salto and Starburst. Third out, three wide, doing it tough. Rosangela's on her back as they come around the turn from Froze and Monson Reigns. Are they all followed by Eternal Joy, Prince Marionette and Wilf. 250 metres to go. El Salto wobbling about just in front of Fugacity, Starburst, and here's Rosangela. They all followed by Eternal Joy, still winding up. Starburst and Rosangela, 100 metres to go. Starburst is responding. Rosangela's not done with. They come to the line. Rosangela. Rosangela laid in a bit on Starburst, but has gotten up. Then came Moke Sun in third, followed by Eternal Joy. Behind those was Prince Marionette, El Salto. Further back was Whitson, Wilf, exciting times for Fugacity. Well back in the field was Froze, and Monson Reigns was last in. So we could hear more. Rosangela's ducked in on Starburst here, but Rosangela's clearly got to the Bob, and it's another winner for Johnny Allen. He's got three on the program. He brings up a treble, but we might hear more in the stewards' room because in the last 20 metres...
1: For the 65 or better, with a field of seven engaged, and actually with the one scratching, of course, so... field of six as they start to move up. And drawn inside, we have Pickup Elvis with Michael Bellman drawn two. Rough Nut with Aaron Dunn, who's got five of the six runners that he trains for this event. Komodo, Maxi Wants to Play with Jason Lee on board. And we've got Ultimate Vinny, Sam Barker and James Herbertson. And he's the favourite, though, at $1.50. So he's going to have to deal with the army of Aaron Dunn's horses here up against him in Hot Deal. So they're all set, ready, and away. Ultimate Vinny from out wide to favourite. Does press forward. Going with it, though, early was Komodo, who's not the other one. Maxi Wants to Play has come out of the gate. So Maxi Wants to Play is looking to try to hold out Ultimate Vinny. And Maxi Wants to Play wants to keep the front. Ultimate Vinny, the favourite, is trying to press to the top. At the moment, hasn't been able to get that lead. In third spot was Pickup Elvis. A gap then to Komodo. And further back in the field was Rough Nut, who's at the tail of the field with back last of all was Hot Deal. Into the home straight, 6.3 lead time, 28.3 to first quarter, and Maxi Wants to Play, certainly wants to play because it doesn't want to hold up the front. It's going to hang up here and lead the way from Ultimate Vinny. So the favourites had to do all the work outside of this leader. In third spot, leaders back was Pickup Elvis, and getting a great trip was Komodo in striking range. One out, one back. Then Rough Nut, and last of all was Hot.

They're just going to come late with the one run. Then rough nut order. They run off the back straight. The Decron back straight. Third quarter about to be posted. 29.4. They've been running 28.3, 29.2, and 29.4. Favourite Ultimate Vinny moves up alongside. Maxi wants to play, but here comes the Swoopers, and they're coming quickly. It's Komodo, and right down the outside's Hot Deal. Ultimate Vinny goes to the lead. Running on very strongly was Hot Deal down the outside. Oh, he's gobbling him up, Hot Deal. Hot Deal had the cushy run back in the field, came with one run, proved too good. And Hot Deal scores by 3 or 4 metres. Ultimate Vinny was brave in defeat second. Third spot there. Over the line was Komodo, had his chance, then Pick Up Elvis. Further back to Rough Nut, and Maxi wants to play the early leader, weakened out to run last, 28.4, mile rate of 155.1. Solid tempo was set up in front. Hot Deal got out to $16.50 and $5.60. Six Ultimate Vinny, 104, no third dividend for four Komodo, 7, 6, and 4 with Hot Deal, Aaron Dunn, Karen Manning saluting, 7, 6, 4, and 2, 7, 6, 4, and 2 go into the frame with the winner, Hot Deal, who came from last to score, a 7-year-old by American Ideal out of Hot As Gubby, Aaron Dunn, Karen Manning. Second placing goes to number 6, Ultimate Vinny, Sam Barker, James Herbertson. Third to 4, Komodo, Aaron Dunn, Jackie Barker. Fourth to 2, Pick Up Elvis. 7.642, 6.3 lead time, 28.3, 29.2, 29.4, 28.4, mile rate 155.1. Last mile 155.3, 57.8 last half, 3.5 by 2 the margins, 21.6 was the race time. Hot Deal getting out to 6.

would they come? Starting in the home straight. And we've got 8 off the front, 2 off the second line. Line gradually taking shape. Soak and I back to $1.85 late. Mobile, Tab Mobile swings into the home straight. We are not just about set to go. We've got a red light. Can't see any specific reason for that, but stewards will advise in due course. But we've got a full start. And the starter is telling drivers to pull up, so we have a delay here before the running of race 3. Our stewards report a broken lugging pole on number 8, Reckless Convict. That's the reason for the full start, so there will need to be a gear change for Reckless Convict.

Okay, being called up once again. For the third event, the Barristock Synergy Pace. ...2,030 metres. This is take two of race three. Tab Mobile about to let them go, and we've got a green light on this occasion. So they're away. Captain Will from the inside gate was away nicely going forward as I'm Ravishing to cross down to the pegs in front. So Can I's gone for a break. Favourites out of business, So Can I. It's tailed out in the early part and going to the front is Elsie. So Elsie ran to the top as they leave the straight on the first occasion and Reckless Convict tracked it over and now sits second. Third, leaders back as I'm Ravishing. Then a little break to Captain Will, who's three back pegs and on its outside is Reasonably Sweet, edging forward for the 1-1 spot. Tracking it up in the on the outside was Sierra Mist, followed next by Sunlight Stride back on the inner from Music Star and then Gary's Larry, and about 50 metres away is So Can I. So the lead time came up in 31-1. That's not overly quick, and on top is Elsie, led by 2 metres. Second is Reckless Convict. Third leader's back, I'm Ravishing. Fourth, 1-1, is Reasonably Sweet. Next then was Captain Will. Even less pace in the race now, it would appear. Sierra Mist is in the running line, followed by Music Star, and it's covering up Sunlight Stride. And then Gary's Larry, and gradually tacking on with this slow tempo is So Can I. Into the home straight. Lead time 31-1, first quarter was 30.8, and they look to have backed it off even further. Elsie in control with Robert Morris leading out over Reckless Convict, sitting second. Third is Ravishing, fourth is Reasonably Sweet, fifth the inside Captain Will, and next on the outside was I, as they run into the back straight, was Sierra Mist, followed by Sunlight Stride, who's buried away back on the inside, Music Star with it, and then the Gary's Larry and So Can I. Second quarter, 30.7, 61.5 first half. Tempo looks to increase now. Elsie is the leader, led out by 3 metres. Reckless Convict looks to be under a little bit of pressure. It's being tapped along as this tempo increases. I Am Ravishing was next. About to peel out was Reasonably Sweet, followed by Sunlight Stride, who's working through the centre. Wider was Sierra Mist, and locked up was Captain Will. They ran off the back in 28.8. Coming to the bend, Elsie the leader. Now starting to let rip out wide is Sierra Mist. Elsie leads up to the home bend, but Sierra Mist is going quickly to join it and head it, and Sierra Mist goes for home as they straighten. It dashed right away from them. Elsie in second currently. I Am Ravishing battles on. The outside, Reasonably Sweet, makes great.

row. Passed by Funny as the inside. Par de Beret the outside. Still in the game. Favourite drawn one. This is heat one of the Diamond Classic. The trot's in pace. And Game On Girls is going to miss it. Still in a gallop. Others come up well. And racing with Neviliama off the inside from Made For Me, Pocket of Dreams, Soaring for Glory, and our Robin Hood going into the turn. Neviliama holds.

0: outside of Ursula's Wish. A length and a half further back is Pas du Barret, who passed, and further back to Game On Girls, who galloped in the early part of the score up. Down the straight with the favourite doing it well, early Neverly Armour, joined by our Robin Hood and Pocket of Dreams, pressing up now three wide going out of the straight as Neverly Armour leads Pocket of Dreams to second, taking the trail. Our Robin Hood on the outside of Funny As, Soaring for Glory 1-2, made for me a drop to the inside. A link to Ursula's Wish in the moving line from Pas du Barret. A length and a half to Dreams Down Under. On the inside goes Forever Strong, and then a break to Lady M. And along last is Game On Girls. The lead time in 37.5. Neverly Armour goes down the back and leads by a neck. Pocket of Dreams, the second favourite, to the outside of the leader. And then Funny As, third. 1-1, our Robin Hood. Midfield on the inside, made for me, covered by Soaring for Glory. One out and two back. A link to Ursula's Wish on the outside of Pas du Barret. Then the next pair, Forever Strong with Dreams Down Under. About five away is Lady M, and off the far turn goes Game On Girls. 30.4 the first quarter. Neverly Armour comes into the straight. The favourite leads Pocket of Dreams about a metre. Funny As is on the inside of our Robin Hood in the 1-1 trail. A half to Made For Me on the markers. Easing and going up, Dreams Down Under three wide from Soaring for Glory in the centre. Pas du Barret is back on the pegs. Then Ursula's Wish and Forever Strong. After the bell and out of the straight, the second quarter in 30.6 for a 61 half. And Neverly Armour heads to the back. Pocket of Dreams right there with her. A link to Funny As and a neck to our Robin Hood. Out wide midfield is Dreams Down Under with Soaring for Glory in the centre. Made for me the inside. A length and a half to Ursula's Wish and Pas du Barret as they come through the third quarter in 28.8. It's Neverly Armour. Kept company still by Pocket of Dreams. They now lead a length and a half to Funny As. Our Robin Hood made for me. They break away from Soaring for Glory and Ursula's Wish around the outside. Neverly Armour is still palming Pocket of Dreams as they corner for home. Funny As gets to the outside. Made for Me runs up on the pegs with our Robin Hood. Now getting away, the favourite Neverly Armour had shaken off Pocket of Dreams. Funny As, our Robin Hood, Made for Me, but Neverly Armour wins the first heat. Neverly Armour all the way over Pocket of Dreams, and third is either our Robin Hood or Made for Me ahead of Funny As and then Ursula's Wish, who picked up ground. A long break, Forever Strong, Pas du Barret and Dreams Down Under. A gap to Soaring for Glory. Past the post now, Lady M. Game On Girls, who broke in the score up, always saw them. 28-3 last quarter, 157.7 for the mile. Favourite Too Good leading all the way. Neverly Armour had a good run early on, and Pocket of Dreams was right there with her, but into the straight, Neverly Armour was able to kick clear. A Huntsville filly out of Armour Express, raced by Jim Curry, and trained and driven to victory by Dylan Edgerton Green. Peels away from Pocket of Dreams, who went on an early move around to sit outside the favourite and boxed on well to run second. Gary Hall Jr. for Justin Prentice.
1: Favourite synthetic lining up here.
2: Yeah, really good horse on the synthetic. Two times a winner here, as you say, and then placed another further time from the five starts. Two back was one of those wins when it beat Magnato, who was, I think that was Magnato going for nine in a row when it won on that occasion. It was Too Good. And then last time out of the synthetic, got too far back, worked home steadily, but just couldn't reel in Whitson or a few others in front of it at that stage, to be honest. But third up here, it can run well, no question at all. It's got the class.
1: Just Magic shooting for back-to-back wins. Well-bred filly by I'm Invincible.
2: This horse I didn't have in my numbers, but absolutely can win. And I have been a fan of it previously, although it's burnt me. Third up last time out at Pakenham on the synthetic. It was a really good win. It was a slow race. It was a sprint home. It didn't rate hugely because of that. But this horse is now fourth up, fitter. It's good. It's a good opportunity to go and show exactly where it fits into the world, because early days, the jump out showed that it might have a little bit of ability. Today's going to tell us a lot more about this horse.
1: Let's have a look at Star May. Craig Newitt looking for a dabble.
2: He was poor in the heavy last time out at Echuca and unexposed to synth yet on race day as well in 24 career starts. But that said, did win a synthetic jump out back in August 2025. The better form of last prep is in a better grade than this, but not happy with the way that it returned, to be honest. It was pretty plain, so just hoping that the good track or the better surface here can help.
1: Flax is sporting the winkers for the first time.
2: It's just the one, the two from 35, and whilst they were both here at this track, they were in much easier races than this, and last time out here behind Bark, he was fairly well handled.
1: Do you feel like Banyan Jenny had excuses last time?
2: Yeah, I do. If you're looking at the form in front of you, you'll read that Banyan

0: and Jenny was beaten 10.8. No doubt there was excuses, would have finished much, much closer, was, you know, arguably, I won't say could have been to the finish, but wouldn't have been far away from them. The split just closed on her, chopped her out, and then she eased up. So she's only second up for the new yard. They change yards a little bit, these horses. So hopefully we can see Mr. Carberry's knows a bit about the horse and can continue to improve.
1: This is Magic Money with Brad Webber about to be legged aboard.
0: Hard
1: in fact, no, doesn't even need to be legged aboard. He legs himself aboard.
0: Mate, he's done it a few times now. He's been up on a few of those horses, old Brad Willer. Can't make a case for this horse, though, off recent efforts. Last time in at Bairnsdale was third up for the preparation and just plodded around midfield. Yes, finished fourth, but was well beaten and didn't really show much of a turn of foot. It's only been on the synthetic once, and that was two back when it was well beaten.
1: Well, if you can't make a case for Magic Money, I think you're going to struggle to make a case for Alisund.
0: Yep, 33 starts, just the two wins, and it's been some time since, and the last one was at a Sapphire Coast benchmark 50. Last time out was a long way back at Pakenham, passed a couple, but was pretty plain.
1: Who are you with here, Sam?
0: This is a good race. I've ended up, where did I go? I ended up with Bark on top. This is one where there's a stack of winning chances. Now, Bark, if it can get out, get some clear air, it's capable of really peeling off some sections.
2: Lickety Split, which is a big drift in our $2.15 out to $6. As they start to head up behind the mobile, trotters over the 22.30. And this is a rating up to 40. So they're heading up towards the mobile. We'll learn more in a moment. I'm a Destroyer, 2.40, $2.60 now, Cortaro. And Lickety Split at $6, $9 Perseverance. Good luck, punters. Favourite drawn, gate 3. They're up and trotting behind the mobile. A few of them needing to tag on, but they will do so. Set to run. Race 4 here, Globe Derby. Ready. And away they go. As normal, Cortaro's gone back to the tail of the field. I'm a Destroyer. Punched out in front, will take it up. So I'm a Destroyer leads. Aldebaran Bree gets its back. Then came Lickety Split, who's working over. It should get one off without cover. Behind them was Hurricane Jane, about 5 metres. Perseverance, Brookie's Babe. And Cortaro goes back to the tail of the field, probably 25 metres off the leader. That leader is I'm a Destroyer. Leads by about 5 metres to Aldebaran Bree, which is breathing down its neck. Lickety Split racing one off without cover. Not all keen to be there. Three back the marker peg was Hurricane Jane. Perseverance one out, one back now. Then came Brookie's Babe, and Cortaro will need to come from the tail of the field, the well-tried commodity. So they're out of the straight now. They've got a couple of laps left to run here. I'm a Destroyer leads in a lead time of 46.8. Aldebaran Bree has its back. Lickety Split pushing the breeze. One by one was Perseverance. Three back the inside, then Hurricane Jane. Brookie's Babe second last, travelling off the marker peg. And last of the group was Cortaro. 15 metres top end to tail here, and I'm a Destroyer. Is the lamplighter still by about 2.5 metres? Lickety Split. Aldebaran Bree tucked away behind the leader. Here's a move now from the tail of the field. Cortaro's taken off. Then came Perseverance. Hurricane Jane, three back the marker peg. And Brookie's Babe relegated to the tail of the field. That first quarter was 31.9, and I'm a Destroyer is the leader, but Cortaro now comes up to pop the question to it. They'll have the siren in a moment. Aldebaran Bree still on the leader's back. Lickety Split now one out, one back. Three back to marker peg, Hurricane Jane, then Perseverance, who's being pressured now, tapped along. Perseverance second last, and Brookie's Babe is going to be driven for luck down on the inside. Second quarter, 30.5. First half in 62.4. 700 left to run here. I'm a Destroyer takes them down the back here. Leads Cortaro. Aldebaran Bree sweats on a run behind the leader. Next one, Lickety Split, one by one. Hurricane Jane, Brookie's Babe, and Perseverance has gone for a gallop. They've got 550 left to run. I'm a Destroyer trying to fend them off. Cortaro now pulls out and says, what do you got left in the tank here? I'm a Destroyer. They've dropped off Aldebaran Bree, then Hurricane Jane, Lickety Split. Third quarter, 29.9. Race on now at the 225. It's Cortaro, I'm a Destroyer, nothing between them. Then came Hurricane Jane, Aldebaran Bree straightening up. I'm a Destroyer, Cortaro the outside. I'm a Destroyer being tackled by Cortaro, who went on by, and Cortaro draw clear late, and Cortaro wins by about 3 metres to Hurricane Jane in the end second. Folding up late for third was I'm a Destroyer, then Brookie's Babe, Aldebaran Bree, Perseverance and Lickety Splits.

0: Market spot on. Cortaro the winner, 280 the win, 180 the place from the two. Hurricane Jane, which flew home late for seconds.
1: And Bark's probably seen the most amount of support, 440 into 390, as I mentioned before. Just Magic's been a little bit of a drifter since earlier on. It was 320, now out to 360. Then Mass Marauder at $6, just trimming in from an earlier quote at 650. And outside of that, Brave Carol at about 750. Battle of the Ice, 650. So Bark's about to come forward. Neil Dine, Narnia Daniels, moves up into barrier five. And we await on these last few, Royal Infantry and Blondie's Toronado to come up. The Ben Hari benchmark 56.

Land. The gates are back there racing. Banyan Jenny bounced out of the gates from Mars Marauder, Allison, Just Magic, and then came Bark working forward wider up to fifth, and then came Star May. They were followed by Flux and Royal Inventory next on the rails. A length away to Blondie's Toronato, and then came Magic Money. Two and a half lengths away to Along the Inside Battle of the Ice. It's towards the end of the field with also Brave Carol as they approach the 650. So Banyan Jenny and Mars Marauder share the lead. A length away to Bark third, Allison fourth on the inside, and Just Magic is in between horses as they come around the turn. Star May taking off deeper. Then came Flux, followed by Blondie's Toronado, Royal Infantry, and Star May. They run for the money, 300 metres to go, and Mars Marauder kicked off the turn. Two lengths in front of Just Magic. Here's Bark presenting, and then Royal Infantry down the outside. At the 200 metres, Just Magic went to the lead from Bark, Royal Infantry, then Magic Money flying home from the back. Bark went up to Just Magic, then Royal Infantry. It's Bark kicking in the middle. Bark is going to grip on, and Bark's won it for Nadia Daniels. Just from Royal Infantry, Just Magic. They were followed by Magic Money. Then came Blondie's Toronado from Star May, Allison. Further back was on pulling up Flux with also Battle of the Ice. Then came Mars Marauder towards the end of the field as they pull up Banyan Jenny, and also back there as well was Brave Carol. So Bark has won it. Neil Dye, Nadia Daniels had seen plenty of support and has fought them off. Number two, Bark at 470 and 170. Royal Infantry was the late closer, and Just Magic peaked on its run with 100.

0: Lee?
1: Bred him and owned him, and he passed away a couple of years back, so he was named after him.
2: Oh, nice little touch there, and he's been doing a really good job as well. His last couple of wins, as we said, 1425, 1660 metres, so he gets the right distance range, of course, and he gets onto a heavy track, of course, for the first time.
1: Yes.
3: No problem?
1: I don't think it'll be an issue.
2: Yeah, well, yeah. You sound pretty confident for mine.

0: on and five. So that's the way I saw the quarter here. But Jace, I'll throw it back to you for the first time. So interesting there, because since they put the pacifiers on him, he's been in great form. His last six starts, he hasn't finished outside the top five. So a little bit of a change there by Gary Worsnop. But as far as the market goes, it is our favourite, Just Like Liam.
1: Yeah, they're both a bit easy, Whitey, isn't it? It's funny. Just Like Liam's been 320 out to 370 today. And Guy's last prize, 380 to $4. Not significant drift, but drift nonetheless. A little bit of specking at odds for a few others. Sunrose in a point to be $5. Sun drops out a point, $8. Desert Opal's in a couple of points, $9. Sunshine's in a point, $10. Tsarina Diamond steady at $13. And Janik is a little easy at $21. So there's not really a lot to report in the betting. It's probably been one of the quieter betting races of the day, Whitey. And I suppose it's a pretty tough race to assess here and to kick off the quaddie.
0: It is. I'd be going fairly wide in the upcoming race. Desert Opal gets the blinkers again and the winkers off for the first time, so it's loaded up into the gates. And the last start winner there, Tessarina Diamonds, Emma Lee, one of two rides. She takes it forward for Matthew Kelly, her boss, of course. It is a $13 chance. So you're getting $3.60 the favourite, Just Like Liam, and the one, Guy's last prize at $4.40. And Kim Davidson's runner, Desert Opal, third up from a spell, just about to join the line as well. So we're almost right on start time. Good luck with your quaddie. Good luck with your investment. The two, Just Like Liam, our favourite for the first leg of the quaddie out of Albury.
2: 58 handicap, 1600. Red light comes on. Starter climbs the ladder and they're about to go. Set, ready, gates open, they're off and racing. Guy's last prize was slow, goes out the back. Wild Annie was away quickly with Tsarina Diamonds, who's showing plenty of toe. Takes up the running from, going to second is Sunro, going around Wild Annie, and they're followed by Sundrop on the outside of the favourite, Just Like Liam, a length and a half, Desert Opal. Yannick a fair way back in the race there with Sorry Sunshine, and Guy's last prize had dropped out to last. So they've sorted their order out, and Tsarina Diamonds has the lead by half a length to Sunro. Wild Annie third, the inside from Sundrop. Then Just Like Liam, as they go past the 1,000, the pace is very strong. A half length to Desert Opal. Getting well back is Yannick with Sorry Sunshine, and Guy's last prize is at the tail. Tsarina Diamonds, 800 to go, by a length and a half to Sunro. Wild Annie third, covered up by Sundrop. Just Like Liam, the favourite, travels pretty nicely. A length to Desert Opal, and they're followed by Sorry Sunshine. Starting a run out three deep from Yannick. Guy's last prize is a fair way back in the field towards the tail end. So they've got 500 to go. Tsarina Diamonds is grabbed by Sunro and Sundrop as they straighten up. Sorry Sunshine pretty deep. Just Like Liam trying to come on in the centre from Wild Annie, then Desert Opal, and Guy's last prize is starting to make some good ground through in the centre. So Sundrop and Sunro, they share the lead from Just Like Liam. Desert Opal and Guy's last prize onto the scene, through in the centre. It's Desert Opal and Guy's last prize. They go to the lead. Desert Opal the outside. Guy's last prize. Desert Opal and Guy's last prize. Desert Opal beat Guy's last prize. Third, Sunro, just in front of Sundrop. A fair gap, Just Like Liam, being followed by Sorry Sunshine. Then Tsarina Diamonds, Wild Annie, and Yannick along last. So a great battle to the line. Desert Opal and Guy's last prize. And Desert Opal comes out on top. Guy's last prize has run a big race for second. Looks a promising galloper. And it was a fair gap back to third with Sunro prominent there in front of Sundrop. Numbers are going into the frame. And number seven's won it. That was Desert Opal. Third up today for the Kim Davison stable. Has beaten number one, Guy's last prize, in a time of 141.60. Third was six, and that was Sunro. Fourth will be Sundrop, number five, 7165 are the interim numbers, and the winner's number seven.

start here for race four, the shirt front 1089 3WM maiden trot. And this fourth event here, the favourite is number four, Rama Saigo for Marg and Paddy Lee. Jason Lee to drive. It's a 227 Taurus, who's first up here for David Phillips and James Herbertson at 230. Number five, Cullinan. He's done enough to suggest he's a chance here at 480. He's just starting to trim up. Number six, Kai Valley Joker at 15. Number three, Why Now, who's the first starter for Rod Barker, who's driving and trains this trotter at $21. Number eight, Solo Sapphire for Nick Youngson, not wanted in the market at $41. And then number one, Dressed Up in the City, another of the Nick Youngson trained runners, also at longer odds at $61. So the runner's about to move up. This is race four on the card. Rama Saigo, who finished off well last start, said good support at 220. Late support, though, for seven Taurus. Expected to run well here. Money continues to tumble in for Taurus. Now almost challenging for favouritism at 230. And five, Cullinan's kept pretty safe here at 480 as they move up. This is race four on the card. Conditions a little bit on the chilly side. And so far we've seen a couple of definitely some big upsets that have occurred here today. Well, Bob taking out a race earlier today at around the $36 mark. We saw the short price favourite get beaten in the last race, Ultimate Vinny. Let's see what happens here. They're all set and away. Beginning well. Let's have a look at the favourite here, which is Rama Saigo. It's come out of the gate fast, but been challenged by Cullinan, who wants the lead. And Cullinan's going to go to the top here for Kieran Manning, and it leads by 5 or 6 metres. To Rama Saigo in second placing, and third was Dressed Up in the City, who's three back the inside, followed up in turn by the first starter, Why Now, who's fourth. Then coming around him now was Kai Valley Joker, trying to improve its position around the outside, about 10 metres away. Second last, Solo Sapphire. And back with it at the tail was the other favourite, Taurus, who settles last. It was a little bit off the gate. And it's back last of all, giving this leader a good part of about 30 metres. Now, Cullinan surrendered the lead. And Rama Saigo, who's the favourite, went around to take up the running. Cullinan now sits second. Third, the outside, was Kai Valley Joker. And fourth was Dressed Up in the City. In a one out and one back trail came Why Now. And James Herbertson takes a heavily supported Taurus around him three wide. And the second favourite's going to try to get around the field. And it gallops. It's broken up. So if you're on Taurus, you're in a bit of trouble, because he's galloping and he's putting himself out of the race. Solo Sapphire, second last of the main group. Last outside of it was Why Now, and Taurus about 35 metres away. Heading up to the winning post. They've got a circuit to go. 46.2 lead time, 33.1 first quarter. Rama Saigo, having a very good run out in front, leads 2 metres to Kai Valley Joker. Cullinan will await the spot behind the leader in third placing as they head towards the Decron back straight. It's in third spot, Cullinan. It's had a good run. Looks probably the main danger at the moment to this leader, which is Rama Saigo, though it just leads by a long neck as Kai Valley Joker creeps up a little bit closer. Third, Cullinan, and in fourth spot was the first starter, Why Now. Then came Dressed Up in the City from Solo Sapphire and Taurus about 20 metres away. They run along the back straight, and the favourite is Rama Saigo. It leads by 4 metres. Just gets away from in second spot. Kai Valley Joker put under pressure. Now Cullinan's got a bit of room to move. It's about 8 metres off this leader. He kicked away, but it hasn't given up the chase just yet. Heading up towards the turn, 30.8. Rama Saigo's opened up 10, 12 metres. It's travelling strongly. Cullinan at the moment can't make any impression on this leader, Rama Saigo, who's got a good lead out, 15 metres in front. It's trotting strongly, and Rama Saigo is going to come down and score. It's going to be too good. Getting up into second, Why Now, the first starter. Nice performance. It's got up the run second, 20 metres away. Third's tight. Dressed Up in the City, or the weakening Cullinan, who certainly had his chance. Solo Sapphire doing its best work.

and the combined chemical mile rate of 2.5. Winner number four, Ramasego, the favourite, getting home to score for Marg Lee and Paddy Lee. Got out to 250, 160. Three Y Now is an eye-catching runner.

Race four on the card, I should say. The Garrard's Horse and Hound, three-year-old pace. This is a three-year-old maiden event. And the long odds on favourite is Towering Fortune. Will Rickson for Jared Alchin. Back out to $1.33. Did touch $1.20 at one stage after opening at $1.40. But certainly the one they want was a winner here on Friday. Running 156.3. And nothing really back to beat Towering Fortune. So they're about to be called up as we ride on start time for this fourth event. The Garrard's Horse and Hound, three-year-old pace. So one star for one win for this favourite Towering Fortune. It is a three-year-old maiden, but of course the fields were already released for this Monday meeting by the time it won its maiden on Friday. So gets two bites at the cherry. Coming up, race four. And we're set to go. Tab Mobile heading into the back straight by McLaren. Just taking a little bit of time to pick up the outside gate. Tab Mobile about to let them go. And they're away. And My McLaren did miss the start by about 10, 15 metres. And Kai Corden, the first one to begin. Towering Fortune is working over from out wide and putting in a few rough strides. Executive Decisions. Marywood Lou goes past it the inside. Executive Decisions now settles a little better. Needing Tay-Tay lands three back pegs in the early part.

1-1. Needing Tay-Tay four back the inside. My McLaren was next in the running line, and then Ultimate Martha, and back at the tail is Artistic Galaxy. So they leave the home straight, head to the 800 metres. Second quarter comes up in 30.5. They need back off the tempo. 59-1 first half. Down the back. Towering Fortune on top and travelling fairly well, it would appear. Executive Decisions in second spot. Locked away is Kai Corden. Captain Mickey, fourth 1-1. Next the inside is Merrywood Lou. Then on its outside is My McLaren, followed by Needing Tay-Tay. And back in the ruck is Ultimate Martha, and still last is Artistic Galaxy. They head off the back. The one to get is the favourite and the leader, Towering Fortune. 28-5 was the third quarter. Towering Fortune leads coming up towards the home bend, 200 metres out. Got away, led by 8 metres over Kai Corden in second spot. Executive Decisions was next. Working into the clear is Merrywood Lou, looking a place chance, but around the bend, Towering Fortune has a nice margin, led by about 15 metres. Merrywood Lou makes ground through the pack to go to second. Captain Mickey, the outside, runs on as well, but Towering Fortune wins two maidens in the space of a couple of days. Towering Fortune over Merrywood Lou, Captain Mickey third, fourth a photo, probably Ultimate Martha ahead of My McLaren. Next in then was Executive Decisions, followed by Needing Tay-Tay. Kai Corden finished a fair way back, and Artistic Galaxy back with it. Towering Fortune takes it out. Will

0: 56 at a big price. Got back, stormed down the outside. Now, it was only a steady race. They sprinted home and she was able to get over the top of them in what was a sort of a plain benchmark 56. But she's going well. You know, don't jump off if you like her.
1: Over to Gisella next of all. You couldn't begrudge her a win because she's only won the ones from 17 goes, but she's been thereabouts of late several times.
0: She's got class. I get sucked into this horse all the time, and she's everything I don't like backing in horses. Those horses who've got a proven profile of just not quite getting over the top of them. And that's what she does, but she has a class. She can step up in class and run you you go back four starts, really nice second placing beyond Brilliant Horizon, or didn't miss many, you know, in 64s and 66s, good runs in the 70s. Then she drops back to a benchmark 56 last time here in that Fierce Dreams race and couldn't get over the top of it. She had the race shot to pieces, to be honest, and she probably let Fierce Dreams get over. She will run really well again, and she'll get the timing right and win one of these at some stage, but very, very hard to have her on top.
1: Baby Blue's going for back-to-back wins, the two-year-old.
0: Yeah, she was really good winning here at the synthetic last time out. She beat Sparkling Award, who's been in a little bit of form. She did the job well there. That was second up. She now goes up in class. She's got Tio on board. She draws off the track a touch, which should allow her a nice steady run down the right part of the track. I think she showed enough in the way she sprinted and got the job done, eased down in the end, that she can handle the step up.
1: Charity's his first up. There are a lot of gear changes for her today.
0: Yeah, one jump out and very, very well held. Plenty of gear changes. I won't even bother reading them all.
1: No, we don't need to go through them. They're in the form if you do want to have a look. But let's, in the meantime, go to Mr. Charismatic, who's got the visor going on again.
0: Overall record does concern. 16 starts for just the one win and a couple of placings. But has produced two good efforts this preparation, namely last start behind Bark, again, where it was specced SP $11, worked home steadily, only beaten a length. It was a really nice piece of work on that occasion. And nice and fit. The first up running in an easier race, albeit, was solid as well. Just another one. Is it good enough to be winning, or is it going to just keep running well without winning?
1: And back to Hellberg, who we didn't see the first time we went through them. He's first up and from the newly established Ben Brisbane Flemington stable.
0: Going all right too, he is, since he's been there, being able to place his horses really nicely. This is another horse.

0: Moving up well, now at 260, Russian Sniper, and 330 for Bopara. Ready to go. And Greenlight and Racing, Riptide and Bopara show pace out. They lead as one, coming over ahead of Russian Sniper and Spy Chief into the turn. Bopara has got to the pegs to lead Riptide without cover, going through Russian Sniper on the inside. Three quarters Spy Chief, one and a half Gatekeeper down to the markers midfield. El Player in the moving line, one and a half Call the Captain, second last on the inside of Front Man, who's now eased back behind him to the tail. So into the straight they come. It's Bopara after getting to the top. He backs it off in the lead here by one to the favourite Russian Sniper. On the outside is Riptide and Gatekeeper. 4-3 back on the pegs. 1-1 and 5th Spy Chief as they pass the mile. On the inside is Call the Captain, and El Player is back with Front Man at the start of the field. Just 38-6 the lead time at about 4 or 5 lengths from first to last, and doing it easy as Bopara left alone in the lead. He's doing it as he likes by one on Russian Sniper right behind him. A half to Riptide the outside. Then Gatekeeper and 3/4 to Spy Chief in the moving line. Down on the markers next is Call the Captain. He's 4 back. In the running line, El Player is second last, and 3/4 to Front Man seeing them all. So down the back straight they go with Bopara, and he's about to come through the first quarter, and it's only 33-2 for Bopara. Edgett and Green looking for both first heat wins here. Bopara's 3/4 on Riptide, who'd got up closer. On the outside, a Russian Sniper, third in a pocket, and then Spy Chief, 1-1 around Gatekeeper. 3/4 El Player, 1 out and 2 back. A length to Call the Captain, a little over a length Front Man, the last one to come into the straight. No changes here as the bell rings, and Bopara leads Riptide, and the margin still 3/4. On the inside is Russian Sniper third. Gatekeeper's got the 1-1. Spy Chief has got the 1-1 on the outside of Gatekeeper, and then El Player, second last, Call the Captain, Front Man at the tail. 31-7 the second quarter. So all the favours for the leader, Bopara, 3/4 to Riptide. Right in behind is Russian Sniper, and still in the 1-1 is Spy Chief from Gatekeeper. Into the back now, 3:50 to go. Bopara over Riptide on the inside, Russian Sniper. Then comes Gatekeeper and Spy Chief together. El Player's further back with Call the Captain, 1.5 to Front Man. The debutante seeing them all past the 400 metres, 30.4 the next quarter. Bopara still the leader. He's a metre in front of Riptide, the outside. A link now to Russian Sniper to the inside of Spy Chief. El Player eases 3 wide. Then comes Gatekeeper being tapped along from Front Man and Call the Captain, but Bopara on the turn. Riptide and coming to the outside is Spy Chief. Russian Sniper looking for an inside run. Bopara, Riptide's running a race. It's Bopara in front. Riptide's trying to haul him in, but kicking Bopara. He's kicked and won and held out. Riptide, Spy Chief, and Russian Sniper. Then came Front Man running up behind them. Gatekeeper, El Player further out, and Call the Captain the last one. 28-5 final quarter, about 22.7 for the mile. Bopara, Riptide was, he was getting close to him, but Bopara has dug in there and fended him out at about 3.50 and 1.50. Riptide at $2.30.
1: So you're going to enjoy a holiday soon enough, as you've alluded to a number of times lately, just for those of us who haven't been listening to what you've been saying, and if people haven't been listening, I don't blame them. Moving in, let's listen to this man, Ethan Mills, for the eighth.
2: Couple have gone in. Now Gisella's taken its spot with also Hellberg. Now Face-Off coming up. Charities has taken its spot. Now coming along now is Mr. Charismatic.

0: Rover finished last after leading. Fine has scraped on to take out the eighth event. Number one, Fire Rated, defeats 10 Baby Blue, who got out at the right time, but Fire Rated really kicked at about the 250.
1: Race 5 Globe Derby, due here shortly. 1,800 metres the journey for these maidens. Sienna Bella's the favourite off gate 1. 250 into 210 was as short as 190 a moment ago. It's been placed its last couples. Had the four career starts to date. Its last two runs have been its best. Ran third last start, albeit beaten a fair way, but was only beaten 3 metres the start prior. That was on the 22nd of June. The market thinks four Monarchs a good chance. 290 out to 320, back into 290 for Monarch. It's been placed its last three. Just Millsy is 850 into 750. It's only had the one career start. Ran third here in a field of six on the 22nd of June. Been around 7.5 metres. And then you got Luna Diva at 950. $14 for both Clarendon Arcadia and the Apache Chief. They're both on a drift out from around the $7, $8 quote. And then Spirit of Sassy, 21 to 41, Rocket Lightning, $51. Sienna Bella, the favourite, just getting back out a little bit late, out to $2.15. And as I speak, is now out to $2.50, and there's a late move for Monarch, now into $2.15. Market just jumping around a little bit late. Monarch will probably run the favourite now, off gate four. As they start to come forward here, we're over the 1,800 metres, pacing event, maidens. Monarch now $2.15, Sienna Bella $2.50, Just Millsy at $7.50. That's the fixed price market. They're coming forward. Luna Diva first one up onto the arm with Clarendon Arcadia, then Rocket Lightning. Monarch coming up, who's been well back late in the market. Just Millsy, Spirit of Sassy coming forward with Sienna Bella and the Apache Chief on the second row. Up behind the mobile, Monarch the favourite, 290 into 210 now. Gate 4, Sienna Bella 240, gate 1. This is race 5, Globe Derby. Maidens over the 1,800. Right to run. Green light blinks. Away they go. Sienna Bella away nicely with Spirit of Sassy. Monarch gets a push to go forward. And right there was Just Millsy. So there's a lot of pressure here early. Sienna Bella boots up though on the marker peg. Just Millsy can't get across. Went a little bit roughly there. And Sienna Bella takes it up. To Spirit of Sassy. The Apache Chief gets the leaders back. Now Monarch lands in the 1-by-1. Just Millsy got a check or went a bit roughly, but is now slotted in. Three back in the running line. Underneath it, Arcadia, 5 metres Luna Diva, and 15 metres last was Rocket Lightning. Lead time 12.9, and Sienna Bella, the original favourite, but now drifting late in the market, was on the second row of betting, takes it up. Lead Spirit of Sassy, 1-by-1 was Monarch, underneath it the Apache Chief. 3 back the market peg, then was Clarendon Arcadia, Just Millsy it's outside, second last Luna Diva, and Rocket Lightning whips them in. First quarter 31.8, into the straight with 1,050 left to run. Sienna Bella making play in front, narrowly by about half a head to Spirit of Sassy, which is right on terms now. Monarchs 1-by-1, underneath it, then the Apache Chief. 3 back the running line, Just Millsy, Clarendon Arcadia tucked away the inside, then Luna Diva and Rocket Lightning. Second quarter 30.5, first half in 62.3. 700 left to run. Sienna Bella given a bit more leather, leads by 3 metres, Spirit of Sassy. The Apache Chief is under pressure. Monarchs 1-by-1 about to make its run. Then came Just Millsy, Clarendon Arcadia. Luna Diva's taking off from the back of the field, making ground sharply. And Rocket Lightning whips them in. 400 left to run. They haven't got to Sienna Bella. Sienna Bella leads by about 5 metres to Monarch, who's out of the pack and chasing now. That third quarter, 30.1. Running on still, Luna Diva. Then Spirit of Sassy, Just Millsy about to straighten up at the 200. Sienna Bella in front, leads by about 3 metres, Monarch, then Luna Diva. It's Sienna Bella from Monarch. Sienna Bella the inside, Monarch looms up now. Monarch hits the lead with Sienna Bella. Wider out, Clarendon Arcadia late, Sienna Bella, Monarch! Monarch! Monarch, I think, from either Sienna Bella and Clarendon Arcadia, which was wide out.

0: Then came Lunar Diva, Just Millsy, Rocket Lightning, Spirit of Sassy, and the Apache Chief last in. I reckon Monarch's got this. Maybe. But the outside's made it very interesting, Clarendon Arcadia. But four gets it. Four Monarch from the one, Sienna Bella. Five runs third, Clarendon Arcadia. Another stride it might have got there. And six is fourth, Lunar Diva. Interim numbers, 4-1-5-6. 4-1-5-6. That fourth quarter, 31.1. Second half in 61.2. The mile rate, 201.9.
1: Can go on with the job. So we won our first leg of the quaddie. But after this, the next two races, I think we should be really following the winners, even the top three out of those, because there's a little bit of depth to them. We've got some nice horses coming through, just working through the grades as well. So keep an eye out on those next two races. 10, 4, 9, 11. I'm with the 10. Perfectly good. It was excellent last start. And I think if it replicates that small field, gets to the front, should be hard to beat out from the 4, Audacity. The 9 goes in as well, and the 11. So 10, 4, 9, 11. There's Quay Crow on my selection there. Perfectly good at Stablemate. We've scratched, of course. Pretty quiet week for racing in our region. We haven't got too much on till Goulburn next Monday. And then Gundagai has a meeting next Tuesday. So that's the two meetings in the region as well. This is the last meeting at Albury for the season, the last in the SDRA as well. And certainly the highlights of the season have been Bianco Villano, who's trained down here by Albury trainer Ronnie Stubbs, winning the Albury and Wagga Cups. And we've mentioned multiple times today that the favourite for the Kosciuszko is trained here as well, in the equal favourite in Autumn Break as well. And Albury's had a fantastic season. Their cup was certainly one of the best that I attended for the season as well. We cover a fair few meetings, but certainly the Albury Cup was a highlight for mine. So got most of these runners still out of the gates. At $2.60, our favourite is Audacity from the 11 and the 9 as well. So James Tate, our caller, he's had a fairly good day on the tips. He's gone for perfectly good as well. I thought it was the one to beat as well. So these horses starting the load up. We'll go up to James for the call of race 6. Audacity for Scott Spackman, our $2.60 favourite,
2: which is Grinzinger Nix, and $18 about number 6. On Point Pixie, the outsider here. The blue light is on. They're moving up. Grinzinger Nix has gone up to the inside gate. On Point Pixie, barrier 2. Apple Cider is in 3. Goes up now. Favourite Audacity, barrier 5. Perfectly Good's in 4. And the outside gate, I'm a Guru. Perfectly Good moves up into line. So Audacity, I'm a Guru, the two to get set here for race 6, the Dasher and Co. Class 2 handicap, 1,400 the trip, just the 6 going round. Audacity is about to come forward, and also to get set, I'm a Guru in the outside gate. Pretty open race here, and the favourite Audacity goes forward. I'm a Guru to complete the line. 1,400 ahead of them. Starters on the ladder. Picks up the button. The red light comes on. They're about to break. Stand by. Ready. Away they go. And the 6 runners jumped away very nicely. On Point Pixie jumped away well. And pushing forward is Apple Cider. The favourite Audacity's gone to second now. And Perfectly Good's up to third on the outside of On Point Pixie. Two to Grinzinger Nix and I'm a Guru. The last one only about 4.5 off the lead. Apple Cider has the lead. Not going overly fast in the lead. Apple Cider by half a length to Audacity. On Point Pixie third. Perfectly Good runs fourth. And then I'm a Guru and Grinzinger Nix the last one. Apple Cider controls the pace. And the pace is not quick. Leads by half a length to Audacity with 800 to go. On Point Pixie third. Then Perfectly Good, I'm a Guru, starts a run out 3 deep, and Grinzinger Nix is last of the 6. Only 4 off the lead with 650 to go. Apple Cider travels very nicely in front from Audacity. Perfectly Good pops out 3 deep. I'm a Guru 4 deep, and further back to On Point Pixie and Grinzinger Nix. They're sprinting for home now. 400 to go. Apple Cider out to the middle of the track. Just has the lead here from Audacity. Perfectly Good. I'm a Guru joining in right down the outside. So it's I'm a Guru out wide. Perfectly Good. Audacity. Apple Cider boxing away. Okay. Perfectly Good. And Audacity. They're fighting it out here from Apple Cider. It's Perfectly Good. And Audacity. Audacity and Perfectly Good. It's Audacity and Perfectly Good. Perfectly Good takes the lead. Perfectly Good by 3/4 of a length to Audacity. Apple Cider third. I'm a

Guru fourth, and Grinzinger are next on Point Pixie last time. So perfectly good. Too strong. Quade Crow in the saddle for Doug Gorrell at Wagga. Been a strong win. Well-deserved win, too, to perfectly good. It's been racing well this time in. That was his fourth run this time in, the son of Super Seth. Close third at Gundagai, then a third at Wagga. Last start behind the talented Mr. Avery. And it's win number two at start number 25. Numbers go into the frame. And the numbers are 10, 4, 9, 11, 8. 10, 4, 9, 11 and 8.

horse. It's got plenty more wins in store. One out to stay. Pace of Aaron Dunn draws the pole at 6.50. Number 8, Ranger Rick, who follows through nicely here for David Lewis and Jackie Barker at 6.50, given a good hope. And then Louis Lewis, who's been a big drifter in the market, out to $13 for Aaron Dunn. James Herbertson first up. Nice horse, Louis Lewis, on his day, but certainly the market suggests he might need to run. 5, Sports Boo, going well for Rod Carberry at 23. 3, the Sports Star, 1 for Kerry Manning at 26. An old favourite of Keza, the Sports Star. She's had the horse for a long time. And number 2, Grinning Beach Boy for Rebecca Reese at 100-1. But the favourite, Hekang Viper, who has got a picket fence of wins next to its name and looking to add to that here today. And Hekang Viper is the favourite for the race. It's had the three starts for 3 wins. So it won at Horsham at its race debut back in December 24. Took a while to get back to the track. It was at Mount Gambier on the 30th of June for a win and went to Terang last up and got the job done there on the 12th of July. But obviously a stronger field here. Seven de Rouge in particular was very good winning at Maryborough. And I'll be looking at continuing on that winning form. They start to move up. This is race 5. Out to stay, drawn the inside. Grinning Beach Boy, the Sports Star, Hekang Viper. Comes out of barrier 4. They're all set and away. Hekang Viper began very fast. It's going to find the lead without too much trouble from Grinning Beach Boy and kicking up out to stay. Getting into the one out, one back trail was the Sports Star. Just getting a little bit keen. Tries to drop in to be 3 back the pegs. And this allows Ranger Rick from the second row to push through to get into the one out, one back trail. Followed up in turn then by Sports Boo. Second last in the running line came Savon de Roche or de Roche, and back last of all the pigs was Louis Lewis. They head to the back. He drops anchor here on Hekang Viper, and Savon de Roche, as it did at Maryborough, quickly goes around them 3 wide, but there's a move in front of it by Ranger Rick. So Hekang Viper in front, getting up in the second spot, Ranger Rick, but Savon de Roche is out 3 wide, will now move up and get up into the breeze and will give Ranger Rick the one out, one back trail. Out to play, leaders back and 3 back the inside, there was the Sports Star. Then Grinning Beach Boy from Louis Lewis and Sports Boo's last. 44.8 lead time. Tactical race, favourite and second favourite now up first and second, and they'll control the race now from this point, and it'll be the survival of the fittest and who's the best. And in front, out in the lead, is Hekang Viper, leads away by 4 metres. Savon de Rouge is a pretty tough customer. It's out at the leader's wheel second and 3rd out to play. 4th Ranger Rick, then the Sports Star, Grinning Beach Boy, Louis Lewis, who's been a big drifter. It's 4 back the inside, and Sports Boo is last. They slightly quicken up. 44.8 lead time slow. 32.3 first quarter slow. So it's going to be a sprint home as they head up towards the 800. They've just quickened up for the first time. 30.1 now that second quarter. Hekang Viper leads by 1.5 metres. Savon de Rouge is in second spot. She's pretty tough. 3rd leaders back was out to stay. And in a one out and one back trail, Ranger Rick. Then came

Kang, Viper, and Third Ranger Rick. Fourth home there was the finish it off from Grinning Beach Boy and Sports Boo. 27-3 the final quarter, mile rate of 159.6. Number six, Avon Darouche, who went very well to score at Maryborough, gets the job done here to make it.

0: it was a touch plain there on a heavy nine at Geelong. Maybe he just hates that heavy. So giving it the benefit, going to the synthetic for the first time and still having some upside, you definitely don't want to leave it out.
1: Could it be a case of London Buses for Spot the Grey, who broke through at start 23 to score last time?
0: Yeah, I do like the London Buses one. That's it. Nice to break through last start, but this is much harder. And another one who took 23 starts to break through for that maiden. And it was a pretty soft maiden as well. But hard fit, it's at the same track and trip again, and it's been second and first at the last couple, but no doubt this is harder.
1: The Feeks, Neil Fowley, combined with Cuban Dawn.
0: I thought this horse has been okay, this prep, albeit in easier races. There have been a couple of 0-56s at both Werribee and Bendigo. But it's been steady, and now it steps up to 1,500 metres third up. My query is, again, this race, 22 starts with just a one win.
2: It's on and they are off. Get Us a Tinny from the inside was away well. Showing speed out wide is Better Be Lucky. It's going forward and Dealer Renter up there as well. And Ollie One Shot is driving through. Now just restrained to take a sit. Next the inner was Dream to Dance as the favourite is going to lead. So Dream to Dance looking to get the spot behind the leader as Dealer Renter put in some rough strides at that point. It was trapped deep into that first bend. And then Hey Dude followed by 4-3 Reasons tracking up on the inside. Further back was Eyes Been Patient. And back to the tail is Bo Duke. 27.3, first quarter of the mile. Quickest of the day so far. Get Us a Tinny had to do a fair bit of work to hold the lead, but does so now, and now backs off the pace in front. Get Us a Tinny over Ollie One Shot, who's facing the breeze. Better Be Lucky, third leader's back. Hey Dude, fourth 1-1. Next the inside, Dream to Dance. So it's three back along the pegs. Eyes Been Patient was next in the running line, followed by 4-3 Reasons, and then Bo Duke. And Dealer Renter had to go back to the tail. Second quarter came up in 30.7, so it's a 58-0 first half. Down the back, Get Us a Tinny, led only by a metre. Second the outside, Ollie One Shot. Locked away, Better Be Lucky. Hey Dude, 1-1. Dream to Dance next on the inside, followed by Eyes Been Patient, then Bo Duke and 4-3 Reasons. And still Dealer Renter back at the tail. Off the back, Get Us a Tinny is the leader. Here comes Eyes Been Patient.

0: out wide, starting to put some pace into the race now. 28.9 was the third quarter. And as they come up to the home bend, Geddes Etini has to be tapped up here. Eye's been patient, quickly got on terms with it. Better Be Lucky's in a clear third, about to peel off both their backs, and then came Hey Dude around the bend. Geddes Etini and Eye's been patient. Eye's been patient, got the better of Geddes Etini, and then Better Be Lucky. Eye's been patient in front. Geddes Etini trying to rally. Better Be Lucky can't get to it. And Eye's been patient. Eye's been patient over Better Be Lucky and Geddes Etini. They got right away. Hey Dude got fourth. Dream to Dance and then Bo Duke and 4-3 Reasons. Well back was De La Renta and Ollie One Shot last in. Eye's been patient. Number 10. Over Better Be Lucky and Geddes Etini, and number two will be fourth.
1: It's hard to beat. So this is the second last race. They're heading out onto the track. Best part of 5 minutes away from jump time. Is this a race where you can mount a case for a few, or have you zeroed in on one or two?
2: No, you can mount a case for a few, absolutely. And I've left plenty of good chances out of my numbers. I like Forever Jeune here. I think it's last effort behind Brullen and Eau de Cologne, who went poorly today, but I think that was more due to the tactics of Eau de Cologne today. I thought that was a good form race.
1: You need to move on from Eau de Cologne.
2: I just don't understand why. Anyway, don't scratch at wounds. Give some lit next. Validated is Dell, but don't think that It Matters can't win either, and plenty of others.
1: Matty, it might come your way because Sam's continuing to come up with excuses for why his tips haven't been winning all the time today. Let's go over to your good self. You've got a rising star of the racing.com ranks, Darcy Cosgrove, alongside you.
3: Mate, he does a great job, Ed, and he's an even better strapper. Don't worry about that. He does an enormous job here as well. But despite the grey, mate, this horse could not have been any more impressive last start for mine at this track, going around a silly price, Darce.
4: Oh, look, I don't know, mate. It was a pretty weak race last time, but he did it well. He's a different horse on this track. We were pretty much close to done with him if he wasn't going to improve on this. So we're really glad that he's going as well as he is. But there's some nice horses today. It's a big step up for him. He's got Johnny on, who's the master, obviously. But, yeah, he'll have to improve a couple of lengths, I think.
3: Mate, he paraded well and looked magnificent in the yard.
4: I would say he was strapping me more than I was strapping him. But, no, he's big and strong. He knows he's big and strong. And I think being so tall, he's able to get himself out of the kickback a little bit as well, which makes a big difference for a horse who's pretty limited, like I say.
3: What do you enjoy more, mate? Do you enjoy strapping and working with the horses, or do you enjoy working at .com more, mate, writing a few stories and stuff?
4: Look, there's a lot more winners to deal with at .com, but no, there's nothing quite like working for the old man and getting the winners together, and it doesn't happen very often, but when you get one or even two in a week like we got the other week, well, you got to celebrate it. So
3: bloody oath.
4: We'll see how he goes today, but hopefully it's another good result.
3: Good on you, mate. Good to see you here and good luck.
4: Nah, thanks very much, Matty. Cheers.
1: Bad word about him.
2: Was he talking about you when he said he works with a couple?
1: I don't know who he was talking to. I thought he was talking about the whole team that he works with at racing.com. So, no, he's a lovely young person, Darcy, and deserves every bit of success and good fortune that he gets. All right, Sam Lyons, we're counting down to start time here. The market's an interesting one. Isdale 7 to 480. It Matters easing 550 out to 850. Forever Jeune really drifting, $4.40 out to $6. The money continues to come, as we highlighted before, for Give Some Lip, 5 to 420, and then just back slightly to 440. What are you thinking from a betting point of view? Looking at the market, looking at the way you've done the form, how are you assessing
2: it? I'm not too concerned in the drift on Forever Jeune. I think it's an open race. I think rather than anything negative on that horse, probably just a few of the others are seeing some support. Probably the one that I'm surprised is seeing the most support is Isdell, $7 into 480. I do have it in my numbers. I just expected it to be a little bit of a bigger price. And whilst it can be winning, obviously I wasn't the only one who probably thought the bigger price was value. $4.60 now. It's not going to go off as favourite, but it's going to get pretty close. The support for Give Some Lip, 5 into $4.20. That's pretty rock solid. That's the horse that's got the best sort of ratings, for those people who are ratings inclined. Comes out of some really good races. It's the easy one to find with those who shake the markets. But yeah, Isdell, quite interesting that we're seeing good support for that runner. And again, those horses that are just drawn to get that wider, uninterrupted flow run here are the ones that you probably want to mark up on the map.
1: Could that be one of the reasons there's been

0: in support for his dad. He's coming to 460 now. Four of his five wins have been on the synthetic. He's drawn out wider. He's a bigger horse. It's a momentum track. He's got a few things in his favour.
1: Yes, I will say those four wins have been at Pakenham on the synthetic. None of them have been here. That's off the top of my head, but I'm pretty confident of that. So he is a horse who generally likes a bit of room. And, yeah, if he gets it today, absolutely, he can get motoring. He went through a really strong period where he was airborne a couple of seasons ago. So he returned to some form two back. And, yeah, the last time out, he wasn't disgraced. I thought he was maybe a touch plain, but only off the back of how strong he was at the start prior.
0: I'll be moving them in soon. We're pretty much right on start time. So, Ethan, I might come to you a fraction early, mate. What do you make of this one?
2: Ed, I got some news that number one, Validated, is going to be reshod. So there might be a little bit of a delay. I'm hearing it from Petchy now, broadcast. Thanks, Petchy. Thank you. So hearing it there from Petch, he's confirmed it. So it'll cause just a little bit of a delay. But I really like this race. It's intriguing, 1,500-metre benchmark 56. I think there's a bit of tempo with Newcombe and Rush and Ronnie. Also, Garfield's been proven to push forward. And I'm not too worried about the drift with Forever June, as Sam was saying before. I think this horse still has really good credentials coming into this race. Cuban Dawn on the 6-week freshen up may prove ideal here. Its latest run at Bendigo I thought was full of merit, storming home into second after basically coming from near last. I thought that was a really good run there. But, interesting race. I thought it was probably one of the harder races on the program to work out. Isdell, definitely not without its supporters. Was 650 earlier in betting, now at 480 and firming at that price on the VOP. As I say, that just gets to $5 now. Friday at 5's been cold in the market, was 850, out to 9's now, back into 850. But Forever June continues to drift here, all the way out to $7. So we're about a minute and a half past starting time. And just to reiterate that number one, Validated, Nicky O'Shea, Zach Moore. It had to be reshod out behind the back of the gates and is causing this very short delay on the penultimate event. But it's been a really good program here at Ballarat. I think there's plenty of horses to follow, especially if you're an avid watcher and punter of the synthetic racing. You'll see today there's been plenty of horses coming from the Pakenham synthetic and racing on the Ballarat track, and they've run accordingly. They've run just up to their form. So obviously, there's not a huge difference in the tracks, or at least the form guide, form lines with the two synthetic surfaces. But it's been a busy program. Hopefully, you found a couple of winners, had some favourites earlier on scoring, and then a few rough results. Well, not too rough, and we've had some good weather here at Ballarat. There was a few early showers just trickling down, and for the majority of the day, it's been fairly clear. Bar overcast conditions. So horses still milling around behind the gates here for race 9. It's the Sportsbet race previews benchmark 56 over 1,500 metres in the last takeout numbers 13, 14, 15 and 16. The emergencies taken out of the last field of 12. It's been fields of 12 all day and another open race here for race number 9. Having one last look at the market here as runners continue to circle around, is still firming at that 480 mark. And this is definitely one of the more open races of the day. Forever June has been on a massive drift. It's out to $8.50, $7 I should say, Friday at 5 at $8.50. Gives Some Lip has probably been the best back runner so far in the last 5 minutes or so of betting. Is $5 now into 4. Gives Some Lip for the Reece Goodwin camp and Jai McNeil, but should be able to find a little bit of cover. Draws out in barrier 9, but probably might need a horse like Garfield, who's been known to push forward to allow Give Some Lip a little bit of cover, at least towards the first turn. So we're still about 3.5 minutes past starting time here, and I think the farrier's done all his work on Validated. And Zach Moore's hopped back aboard. And it looks as though everything's A-OK with Validated after

0: being reshod, and just hearing in my ear now, it has been past fit to run. So number one validated, six-year-old gelding is has now been past fit to run for race nine. So we're 4 minutes past starting time, and they should get the loading process underway right about now. So It Matters is the first one to go up into the stalls. Validated about to join them. Now, She's Elegant looks as though it's going to come up next with Spot the Grey. And there's just about half the field loaded forward. The last start winner, Newcomb, comes up into the gates. Was a gutsy win last time here at Ballarat. Gives Some Lip, who's seen plenty of support, now into $4, moves in with Rush and Ronnie. And there's four more left to load. Forever June, who's been on the drift, now out to $7 on the VOP. Comes up with Garfield, who's been known to show speed in its previous runs. Friday at 5 coming along. And the last one to join them will be Isdell. The penultimate event, race nine. Sportsbet race previews, benchmark 56. 1,500 metres ahead of them. Ready, and away they go. Garfield got away fast, with also Newcomb, Rush and Ronnie being driven up to go forward in the early stages. Isdell working across wider. She's Elegant got to about fifth on the inside of Validated. It Matters, and further back, Cuban Dawn. Then Give Some Lip, who has three behind it. Forever June, Friday at 5, and Spot the Grey goes back to last. Rush and Ronnie went to the lead now, approaching the 1,000 metres by a length and a half. Second is Isdell, and Newcomb third tucked away on the fence. Three quarters Garfield, and Validated pulls itself up to fourth out three wide. She's Elegant next on the rails, followed by Give Some Lip improving. Around the outside of It Matters, and then Friday at 5 in the three wide line and has cover. Next in the field, Forever June, Cuban Dawn and Spot the Greys at the back. They're about to pack up at the 600 metre mark, and Rush and Ronnie just in front of Isdell, then Validated up to third from Newcomb fourth on the fence. Garfield being pushed along, and then came Give Some Lip about to get to the outside. Friday at 5 is deeper, and then came She's Elegant, followed by It Matters and Spot the Grey. Around the corner, they've got to catch Rush and Ronnie. 350 metres to go, two lengths in front of Validated. Then came Isdell, followed by Give Some Lip, and then Newcomb at the 200 metre mark, and Rush and Ronnie's run has come to an end. Joined by Validated, Isdell and out wider, Give Some Lip. Validated went to the front at the 100, a length and a half, Isdell, then Give Some Lip, flying home. Isdell just won it. Isdell in the last stride stretched and won it from in second Validated, third maybe Newcomb, and then came Give Some Lip, followed next in the field by It Matters, She's Elegant, Forever June never came into it from Rush and Ronnie, back behind those Friday at 5, Cuban, Dawn, Garfield and Spot the Grey at the tail. Isdell has burst through the middle and has lifted in the final stages. Validated fell in a hole in the last 20 metres, and Isdell has gobbled it up. Number five, Isdell at 450 and 240.
1: Two is the favourite. I went for the seven, Dashing Cowboy, but I think there's many chances. My numbers are 7, 6, 9, 4, race six.
2: Oaklander, then one stake.

0: ready to do something. I can see her getting the perfect run in transit from barrier two. She's third up from a spell. Heavy track is the key for her. She's had six goes on the heavy for three wins, and her career record is terrific. Seven times in the top three from 13 starts. So a very good strike rate and ticks the wet track box as well. And she's she's our favourite at the present time and deserving of it. Six is Big Opinion for Matt Dahl and Brodie Loy. Heavy track placed on two occasions and career record quite good. I think this is the right sort of race for Big Opinion. A horse that's always shown a little bit of talent, a three times winner from 14 starts. And I just think it finds the right sort of race today. There's been a couple of times when it's been in the market and been beaten, but today gets a strong rider in Loy, who was on last start when it was beaten 3.5 lengths at Maruya. Seven is Free Market. Debbie Delphin is the trainer, Corey Parrish to ride. Big odds. Only won the three from 24. Placed once on the heavy as well. He's been clipped up. A bit cold in the winter time, but he'll have a couple of rugs on him tonight when he gets home. He looks the part. He looks quite well, actually, so he can perform well. The horse I'm expecting big improvement from is the 8. He's a lovely horse. This 4-year-old by Press Statement. His name is Made Easy. He gets Mitch Aiken. He's prepared by Gary Colvin. Now, he's off the scene for about 7 months when he resumed racing at Narendra last time out. He just got caught out wide. Today, he draws out wide, but that might be a bad thing. He's a real eye-catcher. He won two of his first three starts. That one run back will improve him, no end. And he has had a win here at Albury before as well. The heavy track, even though he hasn't been on it before, he's had a win and a placing on the soft. So he presents really well. He'll be fitter for that one run back from a spell. I think at 650, he's probably the value runner for mine. The 9 is Heavenly Kiss. Danny Beasley and Dale Cole claiming 2. He's first up off a break. Hasn't done a lot of racing. Start number 17 today and 3 wins so far. The distance range is perfect. It's had Jesus horse looks well. Presented in terrific style by Danny. You wouldn't think it's the middle of the winter the way the horse is presented. It's had 5 starts at the distance for 3 wins and hasn't missed a top 3 finish in 3 starts here at Albury. So probably the best presented horse in the parade and should be very hard to beat from what I can see of its presentation. The 10 Just Enough Splash. It is my selection at $5.50. Terrific odds, about Just Enough Splash. Had a bit of support too early on. It's $4.40 out to $5.50 now, but early on there was a fair bit of support for it.
1: Odds squad the favourite from gate 2 ahead of Ace's Shadow and Dashing Cowboy. Mobile's about to pick them up for this pacing event. And they're scoring up here behind the Mobile. So they're all up in their formation. Mobile's about to swing into the straight. This is race number 6. Mod Squad, $3. Ace's Shadow, $4.80. $6 Dashing Cowboy, $7 Keela. Mod Squad, the favourite off gate 2. We're right to run. Set. Race 6 Globe Derby. Off and pacing. And Mod Squad off gate 2 away pretty well, but superior speed out wide. Ace's Shadow's going to get across, and Ace's Shadow will take it up. Leads to in second position, Jamison, which gets the leaders back. Now, White Star Christian's going to have to press forward and race off without cover. Love to deals out even wider, 3 deep. It's caught on a limb. Mod Squad, 1-1 at the moment. Major Mad, 3 back the marker peg. Then Dashing Cowboy, who's around fourth last. It's 3 wide, but does have some cover. Then came Keylander, Oaklander, and Parisian Bandit. So a bit happening there in the early part of the race. Lead time, 12.7. But taking it up in front was Ace's Shadow, leads half a metre to White Star Christian. Jamison has the leaders back. 1-1 was Mod Squad, favourite in a beautiful position. Major Man, 3 back the marker peg. Then came behind them was Keela. Next one, Oaklander, who's 4 back the inside. Parisian Bandit. Then came Dashing Cowboy, had to be restrained as second last, and Love to Deal, it's inside. First quarter, 31.7, 900 left to run here. Ace's Shadow in front. Leads White Star Christian, it's outside. Leaders back, Jamison. Mod Squad, 1 out, 1 back. Here comes a move now. Dashing Cowboy taking off around them 3 deep. That puts Keela in a bit of a pocket with Major Mad, Oaklander, Parisian Bandit, and Love to Deal. That second quarter here, 36.9, up towards the 650. Ace's Shadow still the lamplight at a White Star Christian. Dashing up around them was Dashing Cowboy. Then came behind them Jamison. Mod Squad's close enough if good enough, but just hemmed away at the moment. Parisian Bandit, Major Mad, further back Keelar, Love to Deal, and Oaklander. Third quarter here, not sure that's right. Showing 24.7, but doesn't feel right. 2:50 left to run. In front, Aces Shadow, White Star Christian, then Dashing Cowboy, Parisian Bandit, straightening up for home at the 200. It's Aces Shadow in front from White Star Christian. Parisian Bandit back to the inside, then Dashing Cowboy. Aces Shadow in front, trying to fend them off. Aces Shadow from Parisian Bandit. Late Keelar, but Aces Shadow from Parisian.

0: You see a replay, then Oaklander, dashing cowboy, love to deal. Righto. 4-6-3-9, the interim placings. Perhaps a few funny things there with the quarter split times. Not sure they've come out quite right. Interim numbers four.
1: 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Our first leg of the quaddie. Good value about it. $8.50 for Desert April. 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Free market about to join the line. But certainly from a yard perspective, if you're backing one on looks, you would be with the 90 Heavenly Kiss. Turned out in terrific style there by the stable, and looks enormous. First run for a little while. Dale Cole on this runner for Danny Beasley. It's an $11 chance. So on looks alone, it should be highly competitive. You've got plenty of speed to be prominent. So 30 seconds off a start. Bessie LaBelle, our favourite for the second last.
2: 75.50, just enough splash. $6 is Tory's D, and $6 also about number 14, Pariah Flyer, who's just having start number 6 today. Made Easy joins the line. Two to move up, Heavenly Kiss and Pariah Flyer. Heavenly Kiss coming up to the gates. Moves up and Pariah Flyer to complete the line. Up goes Pariah Flyer. Starters on the ladder, picking up the button now. Red light comes on. About to break, race 7 Aubrey, open race. They're set, away they go, beautiful start. Narcissus began well, Bessie LaBelle's prominent, Tory's D pushes forward. And they're followed by Made Easy going forward out deep with just enough splash, and Hell's Sun about midfield, a length big opinion. From Free Market, Heavenly Kiss is towards the tail with Pariah Flyer. Tory's D and Narcissus, they share the lead with around 800 to go. They're two in front of just enough splash. And Bessie LaBelle getting a nice run along the inside of Hell's Sun, a length and a half. Made Easy, big opinion in the back half of the field with Heavenly Kiss. Pariah Flyer a long way back with Free Market. 600 to go, and Narcissus just leads Tory's D. Then just enough splash. Bessie LaBelle behind them along the inside of Hell's Sun. Made Easy and big opinion are coming to the outside, and Heavenly Kiss is going for an inside run. Further back to Pariah Flyer. So they're down to the 300-metre mark, and Tory's D goes up to Narcissus. Just enough splash with a strong run on the outside, and Big Opinion's running a big race down the outside. Just enough splash and Big Opinion. They go to the lead. It's just enough splash. Made Easy getting home late. Big Opinion and Pariah Flyer is flying late, but just enough splash has just won it from Pariah Flyer and Big Opinion. Then Made Easy, Narcissus, followed by Heavenly Kiss, Hell's Sun, Free Market. Further back was Tory's D. And Bessie LaBelle has finished amongst the tail enders. Great finish. Pariah Flyer's jumped out of the ground late, but just enough splash will just get in by probably a half a head to a head over Pariah Flyer and Big Opinion. There for third, number 10's gone into the frame. Just enough splash. 10, 14 and 6 in the frame. They are the interim numbers. 10, 14, 6, 8, 3 in the frame as the interim numbers. 113.37 for the 11.75. Short head, the winning margin, 3/4 of a length between second and third. And the winner is number 10.

1,700 metres. Favourite number 7, Jillaby Sniper, for Marg and Paddy Lee. The favourite for the race at $1.95, had good support. Number 2, Jillaby Kemi Lou, stable mate at $3.60. Number 9, Vinnie Rock at $6.50. Number 6, Magellan, who was runner-up last start. It's got some ability, Magellan, at $9. Been kept safe in the market. 5, I See Little at 14. Number 1, We Favour Rosie at 17. Number 4, Famous Label at 41. And 8, 5 Cent at $41. This is race 6 on the card, the Vic Bred Vouch. It's over the 1,700 metres. And it won't be long before runners are called up for this race. I've got the Decron back straight in operation, the Weekly Advertiser Sprint Lane, and the Carbine Chemicals Mile Rate in operation. All very valued sponsors of the club. And runners start to move up with Jillaby Sniper the favourite. Drawn out in barrier 7, Jillaby Kemi Lou in 2. Second favourite, both from the same stable. We Favour Rosie draws the pole. Jillaby Sniper, who's first up, so only had the 2 starts, but shown to have nice ability. Interesting to see tactics here at the start. Jillaby Kemi Lou does begin well. Normally from the 2 draw, they're set and away. Jillaby Kemi Lou does begin fast. It's been tested, though, by We Favour Rosie, who at the moment is intending to try to hold that inside position. Out wide on the track, Magellan goes forward, and it's pressing up towards the lead as We Favour Rosie held out Jillaby Kemi Lou, and Magellan now slides up into second spot outside of this leader. Dropping in leaders back was Huxham Chubb, and also dropping to the pegs was Famous Label. Around the outside was Jillaby Sniper. Favourites out 3 wide, but it's just starting to roll forward. Further back in the field then in the running line came Vinnie Rock, who's 1 out and 2 back, just getting a little bit keen in the run. Being tracked up in turn by I See Little, and the horse that's tucked away

0: up, just controlled tempo, but was able to find a top pretty comfortably once it got up there. 6.2 lead time, 28-3 first quarter. Second quarter, 30.2, so they weren't going all overly fast in that second quarter. So Jillaby Sniper now tries to put the brakes on, just to get a little bit of a breather, being first up. Magellan in second spot, third we favour Rosie, one out, one back, Jillaby Kimmy Lou. Three back the inside, Huxham Chubb. Then came Vinnie Rock, who's in a running line, peels out three wide now to make its run from IC Little. Then came Famous Label, and back last of all at the tail of the field was 5 Cent. They go off the Decron back straight, and the front runner is Jillaby Sniper. It leads by a head to Magellan. Three wide, just labouring a little bit, was Vinnie Rock trying to improve. Then we favour Rosie, who waits the weekly advertiser sprint lane, is into the home straight. It's Jillaby Sniper getting through along the inside was We Favour Rosie. Vinnie Rock's trying to run on. Jillaby Sniper, We Favour Rosie. Favourites pulling out plenty. Jillaby Sniper gets home from We Favour Rosie. Vinnie Rock third. I see Little closed late into fourth. Also making late ground was Famous Label. Out deep on the track, 5 Cent closed in late as well. Magellan weakened out of it. Then came Huxham Chubb, and at the tail of the field, Jillaby Kimmy Lou, 29 and 28.7.
1: Okay, in some racing since, and it's one of your chances here.
2: Bear Brass Blackfish has just joined the Barry Goodwin stable.
1: Two jump outs, they've just been okay. The new yard hopefully will give it a chance of improving. That said, back end of last prep was over further than this, so it will probably need this run and further.
2: And 99th, second run back from a freshen up.
1: Needs further, this grade, doesn't it? 1,500 metres, its last win or its only win was Mildura, 2,000 metre maiden. I think that's probably where it needs to be in this grade.
2: Power Cable's got the tongue tie on for the first time.
1: As I scroll back up, Power Cable's just a horse running racing below its best. Its better form from earlier in the career would absolutely be winning this. It's 1-5 from 28, but the back end of last prep and the first three runs of this preparation have been just okay at best. It's another horse who gets back, hits the line. It's going to need a good tempo here. It's drawn inside. That's going to be a sticky gate to be in. I can see why it's a big price.
2: Report card time. What have you had? Four winners from the nine races so far?
1: Had four, yes. I should have had five if Starburst didn't try and go through the fence at the 50, but it's been a solid day.
2: Okay, well, let's go for the 50%, the 5 out of 10. How are you going to go about that?
1: Well, I'm not going to do much from here now, but if Quello Dorado can get the job done, that will be nice for me. No greater view, next best. I could have something each way on that horse. I just think the way this track plays, the way this race maps, it's suited and could... Whoa, as we see Quello Dorado nearly go through the running rail there. That's what you want to see with your on-top selection as they go out on the track. Done my job. No reason that horse can't bounce from a maiden win and go well again here. Wild Ruby doesn't win out of turn, but G's consistency has her into this race up to her ears, which are pretty high because that's a horse.
2: You are teaching me things all the time. So, here are the selections from Sam Lyons. Done my job from top to bottom. Is at $7, $8.50 about no greater view. Quello Dorado, $5. Money for Weather Delay, $10 into $8.50. $9.50 to $8.50 for Swyco. And then Wild Ruby firming up from $4.40 to $4, then got to $4.20, is now at $4. Maddie, over to you with Andrew Bobbin ahead of the last.
3: Well, I tell you what, Ed.

0: It's hard to win again after you're made at this level, especially when you're a three. He's done everything right in the back end of winter. He's on the right surface that suits him. Good jockey on, so got to run him somewhere.
1: And you know what, Bobs? He's been in good form this whole preparation, to be honest. And he's always shown ability, hasn't he?
0: Hasn't run a bad race yet, and he will get better. He'll still develop with the spring on his back a little bit later. And he's

0: Yeah, thanks.
1: They're the thoughts from Andrew Bobbin, ahead of the last.
2: Good man, Andrew Bobbin. I like the way he speaks. He's pretty open, and he's generally on the money with his horses.
1: He's got the right man in John Allen, who's shooting for four winners, that Matt noted there, and who retains the ride on Done My Job. 1,500 metre start in use. If you've missed out on any of the action today, the previous nine races went this way. First went to Pull My Finger, Craig Newitt, Amy Nashiagi teaming up in the opener. Bohemian Star prevailing for John Allen's first win for the day. Vin Malatti, the winning trainer, in the second. In the third, it was Flying Capital, who went around at $1.70, defeating Jazz Swift, Linda Meach, bringing up her 100th winner for the season, combining with Tom Dabney. Wolf of Fitzroy Street justified favouritism to provide John Allen with another winner, this one trained by Kieran Maher. In the fifth, it was Bismarck, who could have his future over the obstacles, winning the 2,200 metre race, trained by Tage Weir, ridden by Will Gordon. The sixth, Rosangela, in a race that Sam is still annoyed about because it beat his selection, Starburst, in that event. John Allen bringing up win three in that sixth event. The seventh, the first leg of the quaddie, Bark, making it two wins from his last three starts. Nadia Daniels aboard for Neil Dyer, while Royal Infantry could be one to follow out of that event. The eighth, Fire Rated, saluting under the riding of in-form apprentice Bailey Kinnamont, trained by talented young trainer in Alex Ray. And the previous race, good story there with Isdale. Change of training pattern, change of training location for Shiruela, but that wasn't able to stop Isdale, who was backed in from 7 to 5, landing the prize under the guidance of T.A. Nugent. So they're the nine races, how they've unfolded so far. One more to look forward to, Victorian Racing heading to Swan Hill tomorrow. And then our focus is on building up towards racing at headquarters on Saturday, Ori Star Day, which is one of those traditional early spring features, Sam Lyons.
2: Yeah, looking forward to it. With the Bletchingley out of the way, we're really starting to fire up. What did you make of Cosmic Crusaders win?
1: Nice horse. Good to have these horses here across from WA. So, yep, one to follow, and potentially what heads towards a Memsey, which is shaping like a bumper start to the spring.
2: Yeah, I love the horse. I can't see it competing in this year's Memsey, the way that it looks. I think it can run well, but it'll be interesting to see where they head beyond that, because it does have a little bit of class.
1: One man who's worked incredibly hard over the last couple of days is Ethan Mills, calling the full card at Sale yesterday, and then a big 10-race card at Ballarat today on two different sides of the state. Ethan, great job today, mate. And you've got your best bet in this as well with Done My Job.
3: Yeah, Ed, thanks very much for those kind words. And, it's been a busy 24 hours or so, and enjoyed every moment of it. Hopefully the punters have found a couple of winners, but I don't mind Done My Job here. Was a very good maiden win here at Ballarat last time out, but gets all the favours. However, it's a harder race here as we're about 3 minutes past starting time on the final event, race 10. Swyco about to join them, and Forest Jim will be the lucky last to load away. Almost ready to go. Race 10, 1,500 metres. Field stands pretty well. They're ready and racing in the last, and Wild Ruby bombed the start. Missed it by 4 or 5 lengths. Done My Job, got away quickly. Not as fast as Swyco, burning across to go to the lead. So it's Swyco in front from Forest Jim. Done My Job, and then came the Grey with a delay, moving up into third. Flying Jude is fifth on the fence. A length and a half to Pharaoh's Daughter. No Greater Vu, and down on the inside next of all is Nighty Knight midfield as they head to the top of the track at the 1,000 metres. Bear Brass Blackfish is beyond centre field, passed by Quello Dorato Power Cable, and after the tardy get-go, Wild Ruby's at the tail end of the field. Off the back section inside the 800 metre mark, and it's Swyco dictating by 3/4 Forest Jim. A length and a half to Weather Delay, third the outside of Flying Jude, and Done My Job. Now John Allen just has to get into the clear to not get pocketed. Pulls out 3 deep, No Greater Vu's 4 deep on the final turn from Quello Dorato. Then came Pharaoh's Daughter, and further back, Wild Ruby trying to

Make ground from Nighty Night Power Cable. Last is Bare Brass Blackfish as they come around the turn in the last. They're four in line at the 400 metres. Swico Forest Gym, and here comes Weather Delay. No Greater Vu is stomping up. Then Quello Dorato from Done My Job. Inside the 200 metres, Swico giving resistance. Just in front of Weather Delay, No Greater Vu. Quello Dorato is lifting now at the 100. Quello Dorato coming at No Greater Vu. Quello Dorato bursts through, takes the lead, and wins the last. Quello Dorato by three quarters, No Greater Vu. Photo third, Pharaoh's Daughter was zooming home with Swico. Then came Weather Delay. A break to Done My Job, followed by Nighty Night and Flying Jude. Well back was Wild Ruby, and then came Forest Gym. Well back Power Cable, and Bare Brass Blackfish was at the tail end of the field. Number four, Quello Dorato for Jake Noonan at $5.20 and $2, taking out the last event of the day. And has scored here after getting an awkward run. Was two-thirds down the field, but really had to build from about the 800 metres. Pulled out four deep around the home corner. And class has prevailed here. Number four, Quello Dorato, Danny O'Brien, Jake Noonan, the five-year-old chestnut gelding by Trapeze.

0: No greater Vu, almost a double for the Tage Weir team. And Will Gordon, third will go the way of number seven. Swyco clinging on for a minor placing for Tio Nugent and also Michael Hickmont. And fourth will be number nine, Pharaoh's Daughter. Maybe that's Wonder Black Book for next time around, was Flying Home. 4, 2, 7, and 9, the interim placings on the last. That's 4, 2, 7, and 9. The margins three quarters both ways, and the run home was 131.93 on the last. Great win from Quello Dorado. Sammy Lyons, he's tipped another one here. So he's had a great day on the tipping side of things. And we've got a stable representative downstairs for Danny O'Brien. Matty?
1: Hey, Ethan. Great day of calling from yourself too, mate. Absolutely haven't missed a beat today, mate. Been absolutely brilliant. And Pierre's been kind enough to join us from the Danny O'Brien yard. Pierre, tell us about how you ended up at Danny's stable, mate. How'd you end up at Danny's stable?
2: I came in Australia two years ago, and we were looking for a stable to work, and Danny welcomed us, and we are very happy to work for him since 2 years and a half now. So
1: fantastic. Yeah. Love it, mate. And this horse really putting together a nice little resume on this track in particular. Loves racing here, Pierre.
2: Yeah, he loved to race here because last year, the 27th, the same day as today, he won two on this track. It's us, we prefer track a bit softer, a bit firm. So the synthetic is very nice for him.
1: And he was nice and tough today too.

0: They have confidence in us, so thank you to all the owners.
1: Love it, mate. You enjoying your time in Australia? You enjoying that horse racing over here?
0: Oh, yeah. I enjoy it. I hope I could stay for a long, long time. So, yeah, we plan to stay in Australia with my partner, and, yeah, we will stay for sure.
1: And Danny wouldn't be a bad bloke to work for, I'm tipping, mate.
0: Yeah. If we can stay to work for Danny, we will do it for sure.
1: Good on you, mate. Congratulations. Well done.
0: Thank you.
1: Great stuff. It was a great ride by this man too, Jakey Noonan. Got the job done, mate. And this horse really building a nice resume, especially on this track.
2: Yeah, it's form.

the four headed by ultimate shot. Abe's had three starts, finishing first, second, third, winning a heat on debut of the APG. 8 metre third in the sales final, and that was in late February. Returned here again behind He's the Boss when second, first up for this campaign. .380 Ignite the Furnace. One start for a win at Pinjarra in late February. Drew six, got down to the pegs, five back and one by a bit over a length in the end, in under 157. Trainer Sarah Wall just needing one more win for 100 training victories. And Trent Wheeler with that responsibility, holding the reins to the second fave, and the Bell Huey at double figures heads the others. Runner-up coming from six back, beaten ahead over a mile last start, and a winner before that at Pinjarra, drew one and followed the lead and sprint lane. Ultimate Shot hits the rest. He's at 21. Really good trial a couple of weeks ago at Byford, won by a quarter a length of the straight in 157 something. As we get close now to heat number two of the Pearl for Hoist Talk Australia. Small field, Bone Buster, Ideal Whisper, Ignite the Furnace, Ultimate Shot at the start. So is Rockabilly Joe, the Bell Huey, and All American Eagle. $1.16 now the fave, Ideal Whisper, Ignite the Furnace at $4.

go. All the American Eagle. Thanks, Trav. Race number 4 of 10 today. With all races back one. Up to heat number 2 of the Pearl for the boys. 2 heats run for the fillies. Favourites taking out both. And this one for Hoist Talk Australia. Heat number 2 of the Pearl Classic. Ideal Whisper, the favourite. And began fast. Toward the inside, Rockabilly Joe was away well. He gets to the pegs ahead of All American Eagle. Ideal Whisper goes up on the outside now to run to the lead. Back in fourth, the Bell Huey and Ignite the Furnace wide into the first corner. A length and a half to Ultimate Shot. Bone Buster goes back to last, would be about 6 off the lead of Ideal Whisper, the favourite, who had crossed over to take the top, now running into the straight. So Ideal Whisper leads by a full length to Rockabilly Joe. Ignite the Furnace works up now on the outside. And 3 back the marker line, All American Eagle. The Bell Huey is 1-1, going up Bone Buster on the inside to be 4 back the pegs, and Ultimate Shot now is a length away, 1 off last as they go out of the straight. 37-3 the lead, and the favourite is in control, and that favourite is Ideal Whisper, leading a full length to Rockabilly Joe and another length to All American Eagle, and they were followed on the outside by Ignite the Furnace, racing without cover. The Bell Huey's got the 1-1 trail from Bone Buster on the inside, and 3 quarters to Ultimate Shot, the last of the 7 to run down the back straight, where Ideal Whisper is the leader and is about to come through the first quarter at the lap and a half mark. Ideal Whisper, 1 in front of Rockabilly Joe, Ignite the Furnace on the outside, 30.9 first section. All American Eagle is 4th on the inside. Next in the 1-1 is the Bell Huey and covers Bone Buster, and then Ultimate Shot, the last one. In that order, they move to the home corner now with 1,000 metres to go, and it's Ideal Whisper cornering in, and Ideal Whisper doing it well, leading a length. Right behind him is Rockabilly Joe on the outside, Ignite the Furnace, and then All American Eagle, followed next by the Bell Huey around Bone Buster, and 1 off at the start of the field is Ultimate Shot. So they go past the judge now, and inside the final lap with a 29.9 second quarter. And the leader is Ideal Whisper. Goes to the back of the track, leading a length over Rockabilly Joe. On the outside, Ignite the Furnace. A length to the Bell Huey around All American Eagle. An Ultimate Shot goes up on the outside of Bone Buster. Into the back, the favourite slides away. Leads a length and a half to 2. Getting into second is Ignite the Furnace. The Bell Huey to third. Ultimate Shot around the outside. Then Bone Buster.

0: Inductions prepared by Craig Weeding. Danny French, the stable rep, does it earlier on. He looks the part. He was a winner first up, or not first up, but two starts ago on a very heavy track. So that presents no problems at all here, Danny.
1: No, obviously he won at Wangaratta on a heavy track and went around at Seymour last start and also went really well. So just jumped a bit slow there, but should be able to come through today really well.
0: Yeah, I thought he was terrific at Seymour. The performance there was probably the equal of how he won.
1: Yeah, absolutely. Obviously he was way a little bit slow, but managed to muster and hit the line really nicely at the end.
0: Yeah, he's a lovely type of horse. We talked about it on air there before. When he was able to win, geez, there was some big bets landed.
1: Yes, there was. There was definitely some bets put on him. He won at Wang for a very big price, but a little bit shorter here today, that's for sure.
0: Yeah, he goes the New South Wales way of going. We haven't really seen him that way of going before.
1: No, not too much. So Cass will be on board. Cass knows the horse. She'll hopefully be able to steer him in the right direction.
0: Yeah, she should be. She takes over that 2 kilo claims, brings him in the 60 kilos. So very similar weight to what he's been carrying.
1: Yeah, he's also a really big horse, so carrying that weight shouldn't affect him too much.
0: Yeah, no, he's a massive horse. We saw the stable over there at Narrandera recently, won the Narrandera Cup, won the sprint as well. So it's been a great season overall. And you're a big part of that because you ride a lot of these horses' work and involved with them a lot. You don't ride work. I thought you did, but you do a lot of the work with the horses.
1: Yeah, obviously do a fair bit on the ground, but ride a couple here and there. But it's a massive team effort. It's a team at home do a huge, huge job. So hats off to them. They're always behind the scenes doing everything. So, yeah, they're really good.
0: Yeah, well, this is our last race of the season. And whoever wins it will be fitting, but certainly Induction gives you a good chance here. All the best.
1: Thank you very much.
0: Yeah, it looks hard to beat Induction in the last here. Jace gets that claim for Cassidy Hill, who's an apprentice, of course, who claims 2 kilos as well. So 2 minutes off a start. It is our second favourite at $3.60.
2: Strong win here last start back at the end of May. And the other runner under double figure odds is Zetlin at $9.50. So they're at the gates. Won't be long and they will be called into line. Only about a minute 40 off start time. Risky Whiskey's drawn 5 here, the favourite. Induction is in 3. Bargino in barrier number 6. Bonneville just arriving at the start. So only a minute 20 off start time. They'll load up shortly once Bonneville arrives here. I would think the blue light will come on and the loading process will begin. Risky Whiskey's there with Calais Bliss, Zettel and Monaghan's Boy, and Induction. And behind the gates, Bargino, I Mademoiselle, see you then. And Bonneville's just arriving there now. Runners moving up now. And into the inside gate goes Calais Bliss.

see you then. Bar Gino to move up with Monaghan's Boy. And also I Am Mademoiselle. Here's Bar Gino coming up. Goes up into line and See You Then is about to link in. Monaghan's Boy and I Am Mademoiselle still to move up. This is Race 8, the New South Wales Jockeys Association, Benchmark 58. 900 the trip. Up goes Monaghan's Boy, I Am Mademoiselle, to complete the line. Barrier number 9, Risky Whiskey, $2.80, the favourite. Head of Induction and Bar Gino. Starter climbs the ladder now. Race 8, Aubrey. Red light comes on. They're about to go at the 900. Gates open. They're off and racing. Another great start. Induction off the inside. Began pretty nicely. And pushing forward is Calais Bliss. And Risky Whiskey, the favourite, goes up towards the lead. Zetland not far away with Bonneville and then Monaghan's Boy. Induction midfield being followed by See You Then, Bar Gino next to last. I Am Mademoiselle, the last one. 500 to go, Calais Bliss and Risky Whiskey. They share the lead from Zetland and Bonneville. Monaghan's Boy deep. They're followed by See You Then. Induction back along the inside and Bar Gino's brought to the outside with I Am Mademoiselle. Risky Whiskey and Calais Bliss, they share the lead here. Induction the inside. Now Bar Gino's getting home late, followed by Zetland and Bonneville, but Risky Whiskey, the favourite, takes the lead. Bar Gino runs home well. So too Induction the inside, but Risky Whiskey too good. Risky Whiskey beat Induction and Zetland. Then Bar Gino, Calais Bliss, Bonneville, See You Then, Monaghan's Boy, and I Am Mademoiselle along last. So Risky Whiskey, a class above them in the last, will pay $2.70. Brodie Loy for Michael and Luke Searchy at Flemington. Very impressive win with a 62.5 has beaten Induction. And Zetland's there for third in front of Bar Gino and Calais Bliss. So Risky Whiskey building a nice record. This three-year-old gelding by Sayuni. That's win number 3 at start number 7. And prize money up towards the $50,000 mark now. 1-2-6 going to the frame. The two favourites have run 1-2. First number 1, Risky Whiskey. 3 Old Chestnut Gelding by Siuni. Out of Media Mischief, a Into Mischief mare, is owned by a syndicate headed by C. Rumble. Michael and Luke Searchy at Flemington Train. Brodie Loy, the rider, has beaten 2 Induction. Cassidy Hill for Craig Weeding at Wangaratta. 4 Old Gelding by Holler.

Not at Salford. Paul Pirie last start. Canatone, the market says. Ran third here the start prior. Certainly was a bit of a strange run there. 11 Starman is 550 in from 850. Well supported Starman has run fourth in its last two. A winner four back. I've got in my numbers too, along with the favourite. 9 Kitty Cat Cutie is 380 to 650. Second up from a spell. Lynx was my on top selection. It's gone for a bit of a blow in the market. It's 5 out to 7. Last start winner and a runner up the start prior. He's certainly going to need some even luck from gate 10, but I think it's a good each way chance. Then you've got 7 Amira Marie, 7 out to 15. Bigger prices the rest, headed by our Princess Di. So Blue Dragon is going to run the favourite at $1.80 in from 2.30. So I said, had that poor run at Paul Pirie last start, but the market expects it to improve smartly here today. This is the penultimate, race number 7, Blue Dragon, the favourite. $1.85, Starman $5, Kitty Cat Cutie $6.50, Lynx at $7.

One of these has been tailed off here. It's the favourite, Blue Dragon. So Blue Dragon is up and pacing now, but about 30 or 40 metres behind the mobile. I think it's going to get there and tag on just, but gee whiz, it's had to be set alight to do so. Blue Dragon, so it is heading up behind the mobile now, but it was hearts in mouth there for a moment. Midnight Crimes is the other one trying to get onto the arm. It'll just do so too. Set to go. Green light on. They're off and pacing. And after all of that, the Q Legend was away smartly down low and also Road Star. But the Q Legend will lead Road Star. Getting on the leader's back was Our Princess Di. Blue Dragon lobs into a beautiful spot. One out, one back. But now the three's gone for a gallop, Road Star. So Blue Dragon's racing without cover. Rock and Roll Yankee was three back to Marker Peg. Kitty Cat Cutie now gets the one by one. Then came Lynx 10 metres further back, Star Man. Then came Amira Marie, Midnight Crimes, and Roadstar's up and pacing again, but at least 15 metres last. So Blue Dragon worked around them and took it up. So Blue Dragon went to the lead now, leads the Q Legend. Another of these runners has galloped. It's Our Princess Di. It's been pulled to the inside track, and it'll be restrained out to the tail of the field. That first quarter, 30.4. Blue Dragon leads the Q Legend. Kitty Cat Cutie third. Fourth was Lynx. Then came Star Man, Rock and Roll Yankee.

running Blue Dragon is the leader, leads the Q Legend. Second quarter 31.2, first half in 61.6. Back and around fifth position was Rock and Roll Yankee. Around it goes quickly Starman, then Lynx, Midnight Crime, Amira Marie, Our Princess Diane, last of all Roadstar. 500 left to run here, and Blue Dragon being tackled from everywhere. Wider out on the track, making its runs quickly, was Kitty Cat Cutie. Right there, the Q Legend breathing down the leader's back. Then came Lynx. There's one wide around the track to it, Starman. Rock and Roll Yankee the next one. Third quarter, 28.9. It's Blue Dragon in front by about a long neck, Kitty Cat Cutie. Then came the Q Legend, Starman. Lynx is out now, starting to wind up as well. In front here, Blue Dragon from Kitty Cat Cutie. Lynx is thundering home out wide. Lynx bounding home out wide. Lynx over the top. Lynx! Lynx will be too good for them. Lynx beats Kitty Cat Cutie. Third, either Amira Marie or Blue Dragon, not sure. Then Rock and Roll Yankee, Starman, Our Princess Di, the Q Legend, Midnight Crimes, and last in was Roadstar. Fourth quarter, 28.9. Second half in 57.8. The mile rate, 158.0. Lynx has come right down the outside over the top of them late to score here. And interim placings are 10, 9, 7, and 4. 10, Lynx the winner from the 9, Kitty Cat Cutie. 7, 3rd, Amira Marie. Did grab the favourite number 4, Blue Dragon, late. 10, 9, 7, 4 interim placings. Lynx, $6 to win $1.

3 Tactics are rolling at 4:40. Number 4 Sea Fire at 6:50 with Ever Justice on board. Number 6 Margaritari with Jackie Barker at $8. And then we head down to number 9 The Regulator with Luke Dunn at 14. Number 2 Optimal at $15 with Jason Ainsworth. And number 1 Mickey Shadow with Michael Bellman at $81. But the favourite, Keying Hungry, who's the favourite for the race, Zach Pearson, the trainer, Jason Lee, who drives. It's been a good move, 550 into 225 as they come up for the last. Good luck if you're alive in the quaddie. Almost set to go. Shepherd and Harness Racing tomorrow night. They're all set and away. Tactics are rolling, begins fast. Keying Hungry's come out full of running. It's looking for the lead. It's going to find the top. It's been heavily supported. And Keying Hungry takes up the running. From Tactics are rolling second. And around the outside, Margaritari. Sea Flyer will end up in a one-out, one-back trail. Three back the inside was Mickey Shadow in the running line Optimal from Presidential Change. Second last, the Regulator. And Talk in Heaven is last of all. Keying Hungry, he's had good support, leads the way. About to be joined on the outside now by Margaritari, who goes up to join him, and they stride together. In third spot, leaders back, Tactics are rolling. And in fourth was Sea Flyer, then Mickey Shadow, Optimal. Second last, or third last, Presidential Change. Second last, the outside, the Regulator. And back last is Talk in Heaven. They run off the Decron back straight. And they've got about 1,300 metres, 1,400 metres to run. And the leader, and doing it comfortably, is Keying Hungry. Dictating terms out in front, and is travelling well. Leads by a head. Margaritari forced to do the work outside the leader. Tactics are rolling. Will await the weekly advertiser sprint lane behind the leader. Sea Flyer with Ever Justice, who's had a winner today, sits one out, one back. Three back the inside, Mickey Shadow, then Optimal, then came the Regulator from Presidential Change and Talk in Heaven. They quicken up for the first time. 43.3 lead time. First quarter, 32.7. And they've just started to pick up the tempo. And they're heavily supported favourite in the last. Keying Hungry travels well here for Jason Lee. Leads by a metre and a half. To Margaritari. Tactics are rolling. Sea Flyer. Mickey Shadow. Optimal. The Regulator. Presidential Change. And Talk in Heaven. They go down the back straight for the final time. 31 seconds a second quarter. 63.7.5, and the leader held together and travels well. Keying Hungry. Jason Lee has a big peep around his shoulder. He's got a horse full of running. It leads by a metre and a half to Margaritari. Tactics are rolling third. Then came Sea Flyer, Optimal out three wide. Then Mickey Shadow, Presidential Change, Talk in Heaven, and the Regulator last. 29.9 off the back. And the favourite, Keying Hungry, is attempting to go all the way in the last. It leads by a metre and a half to Margaritari. Tactics are rolling. Run about to come, then Optimal. He shakes up the leader. Keying Hungry had found 5 metres. 2 Tactics are rolling second. Still Keying Hungry's full of running, the favourite in the last. It's out by 8 metres. Tactics are rolling's trying hard with Optimal, but Keying Hungry, heavily supported, goes all the way in the last. It wins 3 metres. Tactics are rolling second, third Optimal, fourth getting home, Mickey Shadow. Then came Sea Flyer close up in behind him from Presidential Change, the Regulator, Talk in Heaven, and Margaritari, 28.7 the final quarter, and the Carbine Chemicals mile rate, 21.2 in the last. Favourite home, Keying Hungry, 280, 120. 3 Tactics are rolling, 150, 2 Optimal, 360. Good win by Keying Hungry, heavily supported. Found the lead pretty comfortably, showed good gate speed and travelled well. Looked the winner a fair way from home and gets the job done. 5-3-2-1 are the numbers in the last. 5-3-2-1, 2:45.7 the race time, mile rate 21.2. 43.3 lead time, 32.7, 31, 29.9, 28.8 home. 5-3-2-1 are the numbers on the final event here today. And the winner, which is Keying Hungry, 3-year-old by Stay Hungry.

fucking fleet maintenance pace. Got five runners between 370 and 650, so less than $3 between the top five in betting. Then there's a little break in the market out to number four, Couldn't Catch Him, who's a $13 chance. Then we go out even further to 21 or better for the remainder, headed by Upstream. New driver there is Kira Langelaar. So they're being called up here for the second last on the card. Scratching as number five, we've got a field of nine to run. This is the Truck and Fleet Maintenance Pace. And this race is for the up to 54 raters. And we're over the mile. Race number seven on the card. Tab Mobile swinging into the back straight. A field of nine to run. And they hit release point. Tab Mobile speeds away. We're off, and Lochinvar Tiger Gate 2 driven with some intent here and going straight to the front. Zen Master cruising over from gate 6. Immediately sits second on the outside of this leader, and Luigi gets the leaders back third. Zen Master looking to go on with it, and will do so and take up the running. Eye of the Dragon was next, followed by Merrywood Tony from the inside. Upstream was next. Further back was Couldn't Catch Him. Well back on the inside is Tennessee Kid, and not going at all in the early part is Ellie Lou. It's about 15 metres away and now looking to tack on. So into the home straight they come, 26.6 first quarter of the mile. That is the quickest of the day so far. Zen Master on top. Had to burn early though. Eye of the Dragon sits second facing the breeze. Lochinvar Tiger takes the sit in third spot. Upstream fourth, 1-1. Luigi fifth back on the inside. Followed by Couldn't Catch Him, who's in the running line, and it's covering up Merrywood Tony. And the last two are Ellie Lou, and it's on the outside of Tennessee Kid in the back straight. Second quarter, 31.5, 58.1. First half, down the back on top. Zen Master led by 4 metres. Eye of the Dragon sitting second. Lochinvar Tiger sits third. Fourth is Upstream on the outside of Luigi, who's three back pegs. Next then Couldn't Catch Him. Merrywood Tony locked away. Last two are Tennessee Kid and Ellie Lou. They head off the back with Zen Master in the van. 400 left to go. 28.6 was the third quarter. And Zen Master is in front. Leads in second spot. Eye of the Dragon edging closer. Under pressure back on the inside. Lochinvar Tiger. It's not doing enough at this point. Coming to the outsiders. Couldn't Catch Him. Eye of the Dragon moved up to Zen Master, but Couldn't Catch Him has descended on the pair. Dashed away. And Couldn't Catch Him. Put the race away. Very quickly indeed, and Couldn't Catch Him comes away to win comfortably over Eye of the Dragon. A tough run. Merrywood Tony, I think, in third spot, just ahead of Zen Master back on the inside. They were followed next by Making Some Ground was Ellie Lou, Tennessee Kid, Luigi, a long gap back then to Upstream, and pretty much to last was Lochinvar Tiger. Couldn't Catch Him, another long odds winner here at Newcastle this afternoon for Cooper Griffiths. Number four, the winner. Three will be second, and it will be a photo for third. Couldn't Catch Him. And they certainly couldn't by American Ideal from Xena's Art. Third win this season is owned by G. Montebello, trained by Billy Musket, driven by Cooper Griffiths. Defeating Eye of the Dragon, number three, by Auckland Reactor from Highview Ember. Brown gelding 8 years, and by J&R Vernon, trained by Julie Vernon, was driven by Rodney.

Opened 150 and hit $1.60. Sitting at 155 at the moment over Scandalize, who's 280 to 270. Bush Queen, 750 out to 12. And I'm Catastrophic, has doubled the $9 in which she opened this morning. Four starts, four wins for Seaside Serenade. Over the 16 and 1700 metres, up to the 21 today. Length and a half victory over All Out of Aces last start at the end of February in the sales final. And has warmed up in trials. Barrier number five. Anything around, what's going on? Light on the Hill, Ideal Headline, Uma Karina, Fave, Seaside Serenade, Bush Queen, Some Dancer, Scandalize, and I'm Catastrophic, Sweet Grins, Angel Mickey, about to move up. So $1.55 for Seaside Serenade, at $2.70 Scandalize. He's unbeaten in two. Bush Queen at 12. Moving up now. Light on the Hill. Ideal Headline, Uma Karina, and Seaside Serenade. What's going on? Scandalize moves up. Some Dancer on the inside. Bush Queen and Sweet Grins. Angel Mickey, I'm Catastrophic on the second row. Close to a start now to heat three of the Diamond Classic for Trots In. Thanks, Trav. Ready to run. Here's the mobile at release point. And Scandalize with Seaside Serenade leaving fast. Going a bit roughly was Bush Queen there just after the start. And Angel Mickey's also gone for a gallop. And Some Dancer is third as the two fancies burn away. Scandalize is just about cross. Seaside Serenade gets over now. So Scandalize leads a length from Seaside Serenade. And they're about five or six in front of Some Dancer back in third. Bush Queen is fourth. Two lengths away, I'm Catastrophic on the outside of Sweet Pins. Further back to what's going on, an Ideal Headline. Next into the straight is Uma Karina and Light on the Hill, and back at the start of the field is Angel Mickey, nearly 200 metres off the two leaders who come through the lead in 36.4, and backing it right off is the leader. Scandalize a length in front of Seaside Serenade. They're still three or four clear over Some Dancer third, and I'm Catastrophic going up on the outside of Bush Queen. A length to Sweet Grins, a length and a half to What's Going On, two lengths away to Ideal Headline, two and a half to Uma Karina, and then comes Light on the Hill, who was second last, and Angel Mickey broke just after the start and is trailing out. So along the back straight they go, covering plenty of ground, and it scandalizes Seaside Serenade comes off her back, and they go through the first quarter in just 33. Scandalize from Seaside Serenade, they lead Some Dancer. I'm Catastrophic now 1-1, a length and a half to Bush Queen, moving up on the outside, and Sweet Grins down on the markers, a length What's Going On, a length and a half Ideal Headline, Light on the Hill and Uma Karina, and about five or six away is Angel Mickey last. So running into the straight, Scandalize the second favourite, leads the favourite Seaside Serenade narrowly after that fast beginning, and they backed it off through the first quarter and the second quarter at 29.8. Scandalize and Seaside Serenade, the unbeaten pair, lead Some Dancer and I'm Catastrophic. Bush Queen is one out and two back, Sweet Grins on the markers, then Light on the Hill, further back to Ideal Headline, to What's Going On from Ideal.

front from Scared Eliza. I'm Catastrophic. Bush Queen runs on as it gets to the outside, and Some Dancer comes one off. 28-1 third quarter. Seaside Serenade now a length to I'm Catastrophic, who's on the outside of Scared Eliza. Bush Queen three deep, one off through in the middle between horses. There is Some Dancer, and then two lengths to Sweet Grins as Seaside Serenade comes to the turnover. I'm Catastrophic. Bush Queen on the outside.

0: Some Dancer and Seaside Serenade, who finishes third, close up to them. Bush Queen was next in, and then Scandalized, followed by Sweet Grins, Ideal Headline, What's Going On, Light on the Hill, a break to the last pair, Angel Mickey and Uma Karina, 29.7 and 158.6.
1: Race 11 for the fixture here today, and it's $1.55. Brindle Mosaic for Robert Pallotta off the inside. It is very short. Did win a couple of handy wins at Warragul in June and July, and the punters are pretty keen about it here in the small field from the red box. It's going to go very short here for the 11th race on the card here. 11th of 13 here at Traralgon this afternoon. Don't forget racing. The next meeting here will be on Friday. Twilight meeting again here at the track. Plenty of racing all around the state of Victoria in between then, but the next Traralgon meeting will be on Friday afternoon. So they're arriving at the start. Favourite Brindle Mosaic has had the two wins for six starts only, with another placing to boot as well. It's $1.40 Brindle Mosaic, the favourite. Song by Fernando at $5.50. Brindle Motion at $6. So moving in now, they're getting set. Last of them loaded up. Favourite drawn the rails. So almost set to go here. 350 metres. And we're all set. The green light is on. Ready for a start. Racing. Brindle Mosaic on the inside out pretty well. The reserve crack gem shows good pace. Going up there was Song by Fernando now. Song by Fernando, a narrow leader. Brindle Mosaic is railing, and then came Brindle Motion out wider. Then Dr. Quibble and Bombers Jack around the home corner. Favourite Brindle Mosaic just in front. Song by Fernando's trying to rally again, but Brindle Mosaic beats Song by Fernando. Dr. Quibble's run third. Fourth was Brindle Motion. Then for the back was Bombers Jack at the tail of the field. Crack Gem, and the race time is around 20:23. Favourite boots up on the inside. Good tussle there for a bit with Song by Fernando, but Brindle Mosaic, the favourite, wins it. 666, 1201, 2024. Number one is first for Robert Pallotta. Two, Song by Fernando for Carl Haas is second. Eight, Dr. Quibble is third. 1, 2, 8. And four has run fourth. It's a length, the winning margin. 1 length by 2 3/4. 1, 2, 8 for the interim numbers. 1, 2, 8, 4 here on the 11th race of 13, the 12th race.

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0: Hello and a very warm welcome to Winter Way, and great to have your company as always. It's been a busy few days around the country, hasn't it, with action coming in on both the flat and jumps racing codes. We've got the three guests coming your way over the next 30 minutes. The first of those is Sam Collett, fresh off the back of success in the Tomaranui Gold Cup aboard a very gutsy Diamond Jack. Our second guest will be premiership winning jumps jockey Hamish McNeil. He had a double at Te Aroha yesterday. And finally, we'll have a new name in the jockey ranks come the 1st of August. Carl Wilson-Taylor beams in from sunny Queensland ahead of a move to New Zealand. All of that coming your way. Sit tight, sit back, relax and enjoy Winter Weigh-In for this week.
1: The leader Early Times though. Early Times getting away late and Early Times going on to win from Satomi. Too good Early Times. Kelly Myers, Kayla McNabb, a little bit too good for them, the favourite.
2: Quando and Nick to spear. Over on the inside, Swiss Prince, and Quando makes it the winning hat trick. Quando beats Swiss Prince. Quando goes back to back to back here. And he's really opening up Jethro Tull. He's going to spank them. Jethro Tull won by a margin. Chevelle de Foudre's holding Diamond Jack, who's going to have one last run, and he might have done it. He's carried the grandstand to photo finish. Chevelle de Foudre, Diamond Jack. What a performance.
3: Massive win, you know. I didn't think he could do it, but he did, yeah. So, yeah, it's really all credit to the horse, yeah.
1: At the last, Rock-Up Ralph, So Call Me, Juwala, and in behind them, but it's Rock-Up Ralph, Jake and Juwala. Rock-Up Ralph on the inside. Jake tried hard, but I think missed. Rock-Up Ralph, Hamish McNeil for Sean and Emma Clotworthy. It's a very confident Hamish McNeil. He's clear by six from Invisible Spirit, Sound of Silence. Name the game runs on with old Jock, but down to the line he goes, Duke of Plumpton, and boy, was that easy. Hamish McNeil, I think he was conversing with the public standing alongside of the rail, outside rail, and he knew he had this one a long, long way from home.
0: Some great scenes coming in over the weekend and the week of racing. It was pretty heavy and hard work at Te Rapa on Saturday. Tomaranui Gold Cup was the feature race. The winner of that was Diamond Jack, ridden by Sam Collett. She joins us here on Winter Weigh-In. And Sam, as we come to you, obviously, it doesn't look like you're in New Zealand. I understand you're across the Tasman in Queensland visiting your mum, but a good success there on Saturday.
4: Yeah, no, it's nice to be seeing some sunshine here at Corball Park. It's a familiar stomping ground for me, but nice to catch up with obviously mum and a few people over here off the back of what was a good weekend.
0: Talk to me about Diamond Jack, because it was quite ironic.

0: In an earlier race, you were successful, and in the interview, you said, "I'm going to whisper some sweet nothings in his ear and try and get him to jump out of the barriers," which we know he can be a little bit hit or miss about. Tell us how you did get the best out of him on Saturday.
1: Well, obviously, he's had a few little quirks of late, but he actually did hop away from the barriers quite well, and I couldn't say I did anything different. He didn't feel like he was actually going to jump out of the gates at one point, but he did at the race. Unfolded well enough for me probably for the first half, and then as the speed got out of the race, I didn't really want to be flushed as wide as I did with the big weight, but it's just how it happened. I was probably lucky to get a nice drag into the race from Oligan's horse, and it took me a fair length of the straight to get past, to get to Matt, and sort of thought I was going to win a little bit easier than I did, but he's a tough old horse, and credit to Mark and his team to, you know, keep him interested. A horse that's obviously had an interesting prep going into this with the jumping trials and things. They know the horse well, and he likes Waikato, and he was able to get the job done really well with the big weight.
0: And I guess the track conditions, he just sort of skipped through them, didn't they? It looked incredibly testing there on Saturday.
1: Yeah, it was, and I don't think there was necessarily a fast lane anywhere. I think those horses that had heavy track form on Waikato, you know, at Waikato previously, was probably your best indication of what was going to handle it. And I don't think it's the wettest Waikato track I've ridden on, but it was certainly, they were making hard work of it for sure.
0: As a jockey, when it comes to a horse like Diamond Jack, and you know a little bit about his history and about how he can struggle to jump out of the barriers and his interest wanes at times, how do you sort of prepare for that and to be able to get the best out of him?
1: Well, I think a lot of it comes to analysing what happens in the race afterwards. I actually called Dad before the race and said, I'm really in two minds as to how I'm going to ride this horse. He goes to me, well, you're just going to have to assess it as you jump out of the gates and how fast they go and how he's travelling. And the horse, actually, to his credit, at the half mile, I had so much horse in hand that it seemed criminal to try and wait and be patient to, you know, at that point, to expect him to pick up and then kick again with the big weight. So it really is just each horse is an individual, right? And I just had to have faith in him that he was going to be travelling when I needed him to, and luckily for me, he was.
0: Sounds like he's the kind of horse that you sort of have to appease a bit too and kid him along and make him think like maybe it's his idea.
1: Yeah, pretty much. I've been lucky. He's always given me such a lovely ride, but yeah, he's been around, you know, he's a bit of a wily old fellow, and you just have to go with him a bit. At the end of the day, he knows how to win a race. He's still very competitive. It's just, having the right run race too and things flowing. So, you know, it gives him every opportunity to be competitive, really.
0: Yeah, he's been a great horse for connections, hasn't he? Not just on the heavy tracks, but all across the season. Your other winner on the day was Vito, and this horse won very impressively and looked like you really put him in the race and was able to pull away quite comfortably. Tell us a little bit about the ride.
1: Yeah, obviously it wasn't a real pretty ride looking at, you know, I got to the front really soon, and he's a horse that I know Briar and Darren have done a fair bit of work with, because he's got a really big long stride, and he doesn't really want to be the question asked from early in a race, and I drew wide. I just tried to get a little bit of cover, and I was lucky I got on the back of Michael McNabb, and when the race sort of speed came out of the race, I was able to work forward quite soon and get that drag around. But the horse was good and tough at the end of the race, because he's obviously covered a fair bit of extra territory and in those testing track conditions too. I think I was lucky I'd had a ride on him previously, where I did say to Briar and Darren that day, I said I felt like I probably should have got going earlier on him, and, you know, knowing the horse, I think he's got a long sustained run, and he caught those track conditions really well too. I think he's a horse you can probably follow this winter. I think he'll get up to a 2,000 metre trip pretty comfortably as well.
0: Do you think he's just a heavy track horse, or potentially we could see a bit more of him towards the spring and summer months?
1: I think you probably can, you know, still follow him when you're going to get to, you know, slow tracks, and maybe even a dead track in the spring would be all right. I think the key to him is just he's still a very, he's got a lot of maturing to do physically. You look at him, he's a big rangy bugger and quite narrow, sort of but typical of some of the Vadamosses. And I think he's just going to take more time to furnish. And I think once he gets stronger, he'll probably find it easier on those better tracks, you know, the way he wants to race. And things. It makes it easier

0: well, the tracks are wet for him to race that way. But I think once he's stronger and you can probably posse him up a bit better, it'd be easier for him as well.
1: Yeah, he comes from a good family. Another nice win on the card for yourself, Sam. I guess we're wrapping up the season as such, and you've really hit the ground running and picked up right where you left off in terms of your riding. Have you been happy with how things have unfolded?
0: Yeah, I'd set myself a goal to ride 100 winners for the season. I got to 93, so part of me is obviously disappointed I didn't get to the 100, but in terms of how things have transpired since I've been home from Queensland, I'm really happy with how they are, the support I've received, and, you know, I've had a few really nice winners this season, and, yeah, it's fantastic to be home and to be getting the results for those people that, you know, have engaged me to ride their horses too, and hopefully it can just roll forward into the new season ahead.
1: What about a highlight of the season just been? What stands out for you?
0: I'm not really sure there's been one specific highlight, to be honest. There's a few obviously nice winners there. I had a couple of really good days down over this Trentham Carnival where I had three winners on the day and things like that. But I think just to be back into the swing of it, and yeah, you know, just being consistent for me has always been key, trying to make the most of every opportunity. And yeah, hopefully there's a Group 1 winner next season would be nice.
1: Well, that was going to be my next question. What are the goals for next season? And you mentioned consistency, and I think you're very high up there in terms of delivering that. What about for next season? Is it the Group 1 win?
0: I think that would be

0: what I do day in and day out, that it's hard to set, like I've always tried to be consistent and things like that. Group one's obviously nice. 100 winners for the season would be nice, but for me, it's always just the graft of day in and day out, doing the best I can, really.
1: Yeah, and you graft so hard, Sam. You're one of the hardest working jockeys in the jockey's room, that is for sure. What about horses that we can follow? For people at home that are watching, they want a winner that perhaps is coming up in the next couple of weeks, and then maybe a horse that you can get excited about for next season.
0: Yeah, I've been sort of chipping away at trying to find some nice horses to ride next season. Tony Pike's got a really nice little filly that I've trialled up called Charisse, and I managed to sit on her again the other day. She's probably looking to trial in the next few weeks. I really, really like her. I mean, it's always an exciting time, isn't it, at the start of the season. You get the two-year-olds coming out and some of those, you know, like early three-year-olds too. So, I mean, because I'm not attached to a really big stable, it gives me that luxury of being able to hopefully find the next fast one from anywhere.
1: Well, best of luck with that endeavour, Sam. Really appreciate your time. Enjoy a little break in Queensland, and we look forward to seeing you back for the new season.
0: No worries. Thank you.
1: She's one of the hardest working jockeys in the jockey's room, isn't she? Sam Collett. Great to have her with us on Winter Weigh-In today. From the flat racing to the jumps racing, and we saw Tiaraha yesterday. It was a double on the programme for Hamish McNeil, and he joins us on Winter Weigh-In today. Hamish, great to have you on. And obviously that double resulted in a jockey's premiership for you for 2025-26, and no doubt that's very satisfying.
2: Yeah, Emily, it was not a bad day in the office at all. A couple of winners in a second. To cap it off with the Jockeys Premiership was very satisfying. It's something I've been trying to get for a good couple of years now. After being in the country for a long time, I've had a few peers that have won it, and it's nice to be able to put that next to my name.
1: We could see what it meant to you. There was plenty of celebrating both pre and post the line.
2: Yeah, luckily enough, the stewards were very generous in their and understanding, and I just got away with a warning. But it was mainly for that horse as well. Like, I mean, for it to come down to the last race for me and to be able to do it on an animal that did all the hard work for me. I mean, I just had to keep a leg either side of him. He was it was a very satisfying way to do it.
1: Yeah, you make a good point there, because it wasn't sort of run and won prior to yesterday, was it? It was a premiership that came right down to the last race. So tell me a little bit about those competitors and the numbers sort of separating the three of you.
2: Yeah, look, I definitely didn't make it easy for myself. I probably left a couple of winners out there. I think I should have won the Waikato Steeplechase, and then obviously, unfortunately, with Nedwin in the Great New Zealand Steeplechase at the end of last year. But yeah, it came right down to the wire. I was just lucky that Emily and Kylan were both suspended for the last meeting, because Emily was ahead of me by one leading into it. So look, I have to, you know, give it my condolences to those two. It must have been hard enough to sit on the sofa and watch it. And yeah, so I finished up on 8 winners, 7 seconds, 7 thirds. And then Gambley was on 6 winners and a few placings and stuff. And Kylan obviously missed the end of last year with injury. He definitely hit the ground running this year and had 6 winners and 9 seconds or something. So it was a very evenly run premiership. You know, there was winners for a lot of kids on the boards this year. So yeah, it was good. We've got good, strong riding ranks.
1: Let's talk about the two winners yesterday and those two horses, because I know Rock Up Ralph is a horse that you've had a lot of time for a very long time. And

0: he didn't seem to be finishing off as well as he was. So then when we took him down to Wellington, and it seemed to work out very well for him. He flew home in the Wellington, was very unlucky to get beaten by Billy Boy. But I mean, can't take anything away from Billy Boy going back to back in the Wellingtons. I knew there was going to be a lot of speed in this race with Sean Fannin's runner and Joala and Harry Harrison. So I was more than happy to let them again do all the donkey work for me out in front, and I could just sit at the back and smoke my pipe. I was lucky enough to get the rails run, so I've gone the shortest way home. I was given the field 3 kgs plus the rest, so it was a very, very, very satisfying win from Rock Up Ralph. Yeah.
1: And from here, I guess, onwards and upwards, because Grand National Week is fast approaching, and that looks like the obvious target.
0: Yeah, look, initially we had planned on getting down there for both days with him, but we just thought with him being such a young horse and early on in his career, we didn't want to flog him with the two big races in the space of a week. So we've decided to bypass the Sydenham and just go for this race and then lead down there. So he'll head down there in the next week or so and just get ready for the Grand National Hurdle.
1: And then we move on to Duke of Plumpton, who also obviously features in that Grand National Hurdle market. You mentioned at the top of the interview how easy he made your job. He really won by a margin, didn't he? He's looks like a horse that we can really get excited about.
0: Yeah, 100%. He's a horse that's, he's been dominant. Well, not he's been a very good horse in all codes, flat, hurdling and jumps. He's definitely got a stellar record for a career. I think I was 11 wins from 59 starts or something like that. So I'm probably cringing a little bit, but I mean, so here we had someone in the crowd cheer for me, so I thought I'd give them a little finger point. And then I was very lucky with my celebration that the stewards just let me away with it, because it was about 200 meters before the line had started. But he is a lovely animal, and he's been very well presented by Kaylee Myers. She's done a terrific job with him, and it's good to see her look after one and not kind of chase down south with him straight away, because he won his maiden very impressively at Woodville, so he can always go there for the Tararoa steeplechase or head to back to Tiaraha for the Pakaranga, and then possibly leading into a great New Zealand steeplechase as well.
1: Yeah, Sky looks like it's the limit for him, a horse we can get excited about. For you, Hamish, obviously Grand National Week is a big fixture on the calendar when it comes to what you're looking forward to for jumps racing. Talk us through some of the key rides that you're excited about.
0: Yeah, look, I'm a massive fan of National Week, as most people know. It's definitely the week of the year that us jump jockeys look forward to, getting down to Riccarton on such a prestigious track, and it's such a beautiful track to ride as well. So for me, I've been lucky enough to pick up the ride on Billy Boy in the Sydenham after Will unfortunately broke his collarbone at Woodville a couple of weeks ago. And then I've also got Overdraft for Joe Rathbone as well, so I'll pick up those two rides for her. She's going to, and Overdraft goes in the maiden hurdle. He should be improving a good couple of lengths off his debut run over hurdles the other day at Woodville, which again was very satisfying. And then in the Coral, I have Captain Run for Dan O'Leary, who, I mean, just have to look at what he did last year. Sorry, my camera keeps on tipping down. Just have to look at what he did last year and such a dominant win in the Grand National Steeplechase. So I've been very fortunate to pick up the ride on that horse as well.
1: Hamish, before we let you go, we're going to put you on the spot. A season highlight from 25-26. What's the one for you?
0: I probably can't split it between Call Him a Shot on Suleiman in the National, and then also Nedwin in the Pakaranga, because to ride a winner in front of my parents who hadn't seen me ride in 12 years and to get a prestige race like that, that was pretty satisfying, yeah.
1: Hamish, well done. Great weekend, not only with the two wins, but also with the premiership. Excellent stuff. Real pleasure to chat to you today, and good luck for Grand National Week.
0: Thank you very much. Yeah, pleasure.
1: Alrighty, well, Hamish McNeil, great to have him on Winter Weigh-In for this week. For us, we're going to get you to a break. On the back of that, we've still got Kyle Wilson-Taylor coming your way. Stay where you are.

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You can even combine runners into a same race multi for bigger odds. Want something ready to go? 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

0: two new messages.
1: The ones I've seen have been natural, athletic types, much like himself. We have a filly, She's the One, who has shown a lot of natural ability as a two-year-old, and we really expect to see her hit her straps at three.
2: We've had a number of horses by The Chosen One. They're really willing to learn. They're really willing to get on with the job. Very similar in the way they move, quite like their sire, very efficient in their action.
3: The Chosen One. The word is good. Standing at the Oak Stud for just 4.

0: So I've got a number of the guys that were part of Butcher's upbringing, they wanted to come and say, a lot of them have travelled from a long way away. They wanted to be here and have their say. And so we've got that, we've got auctions, we've got raffles, and it's all going towards a cause for Butcher's kids, Hunter and Frankie. Everyone, well, have rubbed shoulders with Butcher.
1: Quarter 27-8 for a rate of 158.4. Stylish from He's the Boss.
2: It's not hard to see why he's now 5 from 6, this two-year-old son of Poster Boy. Wins and pays 110 and 104, betting Rock the Tour and Benoa Bay, but really it was a one-horse race right the way from start to finish. He's the Boss. Very, very impressive, and up over 100,000 in prize money now from just the 6 goes. 8th at Northam's where we're heading next. 30 seconds of betting time remaining. Foot Falcon is looking to make it a treble of victories on the spin. 122 the price right the way through trade. Send It Alfie $9 down to $7.50. Spotless Wayne $4.80 out to $8. Doubles the rest, and not much else to report. Selections for Pete O'Neill is with the favourite on top. 8, 7, 4 and 5. Let's get out to the track.
3: Had his only start here at Northern. That was last start from box number 8. He was very slick around in 29.43, and he's into $1.20. So the short price favourite for Jay Jacobson, who grew up in this region up at Northern, did a schooling here, and has become a very successful trainer in her own right. Helps out Shane Williams on numerous occasions, and she's only got a small team at her Rockingham Kennels, but she's got a very, very elite team. And this son of Feral Frankie Ripper Memphis has only had the 16 starts. He's won 4 of them. His only start here at the track, he was successful, and he's won his last 2. He's at $1.18, so continues to firm. Send It Alfie is $7, $8.50 about Spotless Wayne, who was the last start second behind Italian Stallion in a free-for-all, so a big drop back in class for him. So runners are about to move in. Race 8, the final leg of the quaddy, 7, 7 and 2, the numbers you require. The first row now moving forward. And Foot Falcon's about to join the line. Drawn in pink under the bright sunny conditions here in the Avon Valley. And the red light's about to go to green. Lewis set in motion now. Race 8, the Auto Owls Bentley. Foot Falcon's the favourite. Racing. Foot Falcon jumped quickly from out wide, also showing early speed was Frantic Phyllis, but Foot Falcon put pay to them very quickly and went clear by 3. Oliver Grond works into second ahead of Frantic Phyllis, then followed by Send It Alfie, well back in the field, Spotless Wayne and Wild Millie, but down the back, and Foot Falcon went bang, bang, bang and race clear off the back out by 6. Oliver Grond works into second, then followed by Send It Alfie, behind it was Wild Millie as they start to swing. Foot Falcon races nicely clear, and Foot Falcon wins by 7 lengths. Second goes to Oliver Grond, third in was Send It Alfie, then followed by Spotless Wayne, Wild Millie, Frantic Phyllis, and that was an easy watch. Number 8, Foot Falcon for Jay Jacobson, on the arm, has raced away for an effortless victory, and has been able to stop it.
2: So that's 2 shorties out of 2 races from WA, 130 and 150 if you played the place of Foot Falcon, beating Oliver Grande 5, 10, 4 and 7, rounding out the top 4 there from the 8th at Northam. Still 2 races to come from there as well. Pete O'Neill to be bringing

as well on the fixed odds trade. Aston Telmont 330 out to 750. Divas Rose 6 out to 850 and doubles the rest. There's no support for any of those runners at the double figure odds. So Ready to Flip was a last start fifth place getter.

0: look out. 6 from 36 is also on top for Dane Barry.
1: 8.50 and double figures the rest. They move in, getting set, race 10. The 10th event, the Silver Brute at stud. 5th grade running 390, box 5 vacant, a field of 7. All the rage here for the 4. In betting, ready to flip. 370 this morning into $1.40. Backed as if unbeatable here for the 10th on the card. Last of them placed away, and the green light is switched on. It was on the roll. We're set for the 10th at Warrnambool. They're ready. And racing. Favourite ready to flip was away second or third and shuffled back to centre field early. Away fast was Moraine Grace on the yarn to lead by 2 lengths at the first turn. From Impress Joe around the outside, ready to flip gets mobile from Lectra Hopper, Divas Rose, Aston Tumwon, Henry Bale in the lane. It's Moraine Grace who went wide. A run comes for ready to flip, who's coming home hard. Ready to flip's going to be too strong. The fave scores a length and a half to Moraine Grace. Third, Divas Rose. Fourth, Lectra Hopper. That Impress Joe, Aston Tumwon, and Henry Bale. 22.37 was the dash. Got shuffled back early, the favourite, but in the end, class rose to the top. And it scores the 4, ready to flip for Liam Sharp, beat 6 Moraine Grace, 3 Divas Rose and 2 Lectra Hopper. 4, 6, 3, 2 will be the interim numbers. 4, 6, 3 and 2 after race 10. 22.38, the winning time, first section 8.62. Run home 13.77. Winner scores by a length and three quarters, by 3 1/4, second and third. A length and three quarters by 3 1/4. 4.632 goes in the frame on race 10.
0: So 2 sharp for Liam Sharp, ready to flip 140 and $1.04, beating Moraine Grace 480. Divas Rose, no third return. Should be 2/4 on the 10th at Warrnambool. New meeting joining us from Casino, the first of a dozen to kick off, is a 300 metre maiden. Stoke and Smoke is the favourite. Only had the one go, but it's $2.60 in as far as 185, back to 280. Cool Mist is $6 down to 5, and Sienna Lily is 12 down to 6. As much as 21 was offered about Sienna Lily, so it is very, very firm late on. Marlene Jenis is $3.60 out to $6.50. As per usual, Mark Arundale's joining us from the Northern Rivers. He goes 6, 4, 3 and 5. They're on their way to the boxes. Good evening to you, Mark.
2: Very good evening to you, BK. Good evening to our Sky One audience. Welcome along to Casino this evening. We've got a big 12 event card in front of us. No late scratchings on the program as well. Runners just arriving at the boxes for the first. Richmond Valley Tires maiden here over the 300 metres. Where the drifting favourite is Stoke and Smoke. Just had the one start for Aaron Newstead, where it finished runner-up behind simultaneously. It opened at 185. Which is probably too short. And the market's corrected itself here out to $2.60 on TAB fixed. Cool Mist, $4.20 out to $5.50 on the second line of betting for Steve Lockhart. Sienna Lily, Steve's other runner, is the one they've specced here. 21 into $6.50 about it. 21 to $6.50. The first starter, next best in betting, Marlene Jenis, hooked on Scotch Fernando Diva. $4.20 out to $7 about it. So runners about to move forward here for the first event, first of 12. And repeating, no late scratchings on the card this evening. I beg your pardon, there is one. Coringa Kate, I should say. Coringa Kate is a late scratching. Race 8, number 2. Oh, green light is there for the first event. Bunny Rolls, set for a break. Racing, Volts Above only fairly away. Best out, Marlene Jenis. She'll surge to the lead from Cool Mist. Now behind those runners, Volts Above wants to get up the track. Goldstar Carter, Goldstar Theo, Sienna Lily, Stoke and Smoke. Well back, Bundock Bunny in front. Marlene Jenis, she'll win a maiden at a first start. Marlene Jenis beats Cool Mist, Goldstar Carter. Next, Goldstar Theo, Sienna Lily, Stoke and Smoke never in it. Volts Above, Bundock Bunny in 17 and 20.
0: Marley. So 4-3, likely 2-1 will be the result there on the first at Casino. And for Craig McPhee, Marlene Jenis pays 7.40 and 3.10, beating the 3 Cool Mist at $1.50 and the 2 Gold Star Carter $2.30. 4-3, 2-1 to kick us off on a big night of chasing from

Casino. Fifth at Kawasaki's next. First leg of the early quaddie for those looking to have an investment over the next few legs. Cendrillon is the favourite at $1.45. Very, very short in from $1.65. Origin is second elect, $4.60 out to $6.50. Pamir is $11 down to $6.50, and it is the only one at value that has been supported, with the exception of Time of River, which goes $18 out to $26, just back to $13.

The 13th, which is Traralgon Extra 1 here. Good luck with your investments for the final race. Looks like a pretty competitive race to wind up the program here today. And, of course, racing here on Friday afternoon, similar time slot. And then Sandown to kick in tonight. And Warrnambool still in action there. They're up to race 11, about 5 or 6 minutes.

0: fantastic new venue here at Terrelgan. The final race is over 350 metres, and greyhounds are at the boxes here. They'll be moving in fairly soon, I would think. I'll be holding for an international race. So we are at the boxes for the 13th event for the day, the final race under Terrelgan Extra One. The scratching is Al Alamo here, number five. It's a late scratching. Number five, Al Alamo, a late scratching. 240, Angry Ellie's the favourite. 380 for Abracadabra is the second pick. They're moving in. Good luck in the last race. Terrelgan Extra One, race number 13, about to get underway with the last of the runners, the evens, moving up now to wind up the day's racing. And the green light is there. We're set to go. Ready for a start. Set. Racing. Angry Ellie got out pretty well with the Kokoda Trail. Going up quickly the outside, Abracadabra. So it's Angry Ellie from Abracadabra going up to third, Kokoda Trail. Then on the outside, it's Friday. For the back, Summit and Ann. Around the corner, Angry Ellie still the leader. Two or three, Abracadabra trying hard. Angry Ellie's going to get the money. Angry Ellie from Abracadabra. Third, it's Friday, and then came Summit and Ann. Then behind those, Kokoda Trail. Then came Paul Waldo and Spring Q at the tail of the field. And the runners around 20 and 40 on the final race here today. Leading all the way, number one, Angry Ellie. Eight, Abracadabra. Should wind up into second. Might be a bit close for third between It's Friday and also Summit and Ann. It's Friday does get third. So it's 1, 8, 7 and 3 on the final race. 664, 1197, 2038. 1 and 3 quarters, 3 quarters by Aussie Infrared from Mordica for Aaron Campbell at Druin. Angry Ellie with number 13. Unlucky for some, but not for Angry Ellie today, winning her 13th race. 1873, 1 and 3 quarters, the winning margin, 2038. That wraps it up from Terrelgan, and we'll catch you at sale on Wednesday afternoon.
1: Paris is 5 out to 7. So Vinales is a fourth place getter twice in a row, both over the 509 metres here at Northam. Was beaten by Incredible Rogue, then Italian Stallion, both by big margins. Combined lengths of nearly 16 and 3 quarters is a 185 chance to swap the result here for the Erinshaw Kennel. Nash Mash, meanwhile, goes down to $3.50. It's got the Foot Falcon form. We just saw Foot Falcon in the previous run them well and truly off their feet there. Pete O'Neill goes 5, 4, 8 and 7. 30 seconds to get ready. Here's Pete.
2: Run Don't Walk at $41, the outsider of this field, as they get to the start for the second last on this afternoon's program. Slowly making their way to the boxes. And Vinale is a greyhound who's dropping back in grade. Raced in free-for-all company behind Italian Stallion last start. Ran fourth on that occasion. He's a greyhound who's won 2 of 7 over the trip. Has a personal best of 29.58 and currently at $1.80. $4.40 about Nash Mash, who's been placed at her last two. Revolution Ruko was a good winner, three starts back from a wide draw, then placed at his next start. Sunset Paris has been placed third at three of her last four outings. Quickland start number 100, $31, and Rondo Walk at $41. So they're at the start for the running of the ninth event on the program, the size on ice over the 509 metres. And runners are about to be asked to move forward. For the second last on this afternoon's program, Vinale's the favourite in the care of Jesse Erinshaw. And this greyhound recently joined the care of Jesse probably back in late May. It's only had the 4 or 5 starts for his new trainer. And Jesse's still in search of that first win with his son of Bernardo. So the signal goes through, the first row being locked away. $1.80 Vinales. And now the second row joins the line. The Tab Touch box is loaded, a red light to green. Lewisette in motion, Vinales out in box 7, the favourite, and they're set. Ready, racing. Vinales began well, also showing early speed was Nash Mash. Vinales works across on the outside to find the lead, though, going into the first corner, hunting up

0: On the inside, Revolution, Rico, Sunset, Paris was wider. Well back, Quick Lands and Rundone walks. Last of all, Vanales leads down the back and skipped away. Out by four lengths on Nash Mash. And then around the outside, running into third place was Sunset, Paris. Behind them, Revolution, Rico and Quick Lands on the corner. Vanales is nicely clear. And Vanales goes on and scores by 2.5 lengths. Second goes to Nash Mash. Third in Sunset, Paris, Revolution, Rico. Then followed by Quick Lands and Rundone walk at the rear. They've stopped the clock at around 29.67.
1: Yeah, Jesse Arenshaw with the win there. Vanales, 170 and 110, beating the four Nash Mash at 190. Sunset Paris, no return. 5-4th should be the result. 4-7-8-5. 11th at Warrnambool is where we're heading next. 45 seconds of betting time remaining here. Good little betting race, this one. Sir Starbuck is 230 out to 250. Inga Joker, 330 to 320. Best back to beat the lot of them is Zoom Boom, $5 down to 390. Rest of them doubles, no support for them. Zoom Boom was the last start third place getter at Healesville over the 300. And was beaten a length on that occasion by Highland Sal. Was a winner up the straight four starts ago when Too Good for Tarrans blew by 2.25 lengths. Dane Barry's 8132 as we link in with him at Warrnambool for the 11th.
2: Great running, 390. Box 5 vacant, a field of 7. And almost equal favourites here late. Sir Starbuck 230 out to 270. He's drifting and the support comes to the 8 Inca Joker. 330 into $2.80. 3 Zoom Booms, 5 into 390. He's had his own support and you've got double figures the rest. They get set, race 11. Moving in well. Sir Starbuck 268, Inga Joker 290 at the moment, and 380 the 3 Zoom Boom. The main three in the betting, the double figures the rest. Almost run equal favourites here, the 1 and the 8. Not much between them. The green light on at the 390. We'll roll to the boxes to race 11, Warrnambool. They're ready. And racing, good pace out wide from Inga Joker. Tries to cross here, burrowing through early on was Mana's Way to join it. Going to third and railing really well. Zoom Boom's now taking the lead from Mana's Way. Then Moraine Queen, Inga Joker shuffled back from Poor Hazelden, cruising Tessa. Sir Starbuck in the lane, leader Zoom Boom. Mana's Way down the outside, coming hard. Zoom Boom in front though, and Zoom Boom won the money. A length to Mana's Way, third was Moraine Queen, fourth the photo, Sir Starbuck or Inga Joker. Then Poor Hazelden and cruising Tessa, 22 and 40 was the run. Zoom Boom.
1: We'll pay 470 and 170, beating Manor's Way, 11.20 on the home tote. No third, 2-1-4th should be the result for the 11th at Warrnambool. 3-4-2, likely one with a race to go there. Out of the Bull, 7th from Gloucester Park is where we're heading next. This is the Yule Hoof Oil Pace, 2130 metres and up to 85. Brought to Light is the favourite, looking to make it 4 from 6 in its most recent part of its preparation. 5-year-old Son of Better's Delight goes 2.

0: few weeks. When in Vegas, 480 down to $4. Hunger Strike, keyboard with the Ricky Alchin operation, is $5 out to $5.50. Who's the Dad is 12s, 13s down to 11. And rest of them, not much support. So 45 seconds to get the investment sorted. Favourite on screen, Brought to Light, has won its last two. Was too good for Spitfire and too good for Full Swing Denario last time out over the 21.85 at Pinjarra. Was a length and was rather 1¾ metres too good in 155.8 over the trip. So he's looking to make it three on the spin. And before that was a winner at Gloucester Park as well. So he knows this 21.30 here, the track and trip, very well. Hunger Strike's a really interesting runner. She won a Redcliffe sales race on the western, on the eastern seaboard, headed west. Last victory has been nothing since the 10th of April this year, but she's a mare that definitely knows how to win, so don't be surprised to see her do some good here. Mac McDermott goes 8, 7, 6 and 10 with his thoughts. Now, driver Chris Vogt just out of the sulky here, so there'll be a moment before they move up, just getting some assistance from the clerk of the course. But Brought to Light is the favourite as we get to Matt.
1: We go now to a rating 69 to 85 and Brought to Light. Negotiating Barrier 8. 17 starts. He's been super consistent. In fact, what is his place strike rate sitting at? It's 71%. He was a little late getting onto the track. Chris Vogt just doing some last-second alterations, which appeared to have wrapped up now. And with the gate ready, they're about to move up. In fact, there's the amber light on now. So $2.50 for Brought to Light. When in Vegas now, $3.90 and Hunger Strike at $6.50. $12 for Beat the Bank and Who's the Dad. Moving up here now, Sky Lord. Hunger Strike comes up. When in Vegas, Push Button Rock. Brought to Light, the favourite in gate 8. Pocket the Change. She's a Tiny Dancer. The Stablemate Synchroniser and Madam Maggie. Beat the Bank on the back line. Control the Room, Who's the Dad. Thanks, Steve. Hello to you. Brought to Light, the favourite here. Consistent fellow, better than 70%. His place strike rate, winning 5 and place 7 in 17. And he's won 4 of his last 6. He's out there in Barrier 8, the favourite. Going around to the start now. Full complement here of 12. And they're all up on gate. Racing, Push Button Rock was away fast when in Vegas. Hunger Strike having a look at what's unfolding, and it's Push Button Rock zipping to the lead at the first turn from when in Vegas out wider. Pocket the Change coming through ahead of Synchroniser and Madam Maggie. Hunger Strike is 4 wide. 3 wide now is eased as She's a Tiny Dancer. Beat the Bank goes up on the pegs in front of Control the Room. Then Brought to Light, who's back second and third last. Who's the Dad? And on the inside, Sky Lord. So running into the straight, when in Vegas goes up now to join Push Button Rock, and shortly after a work to the top here with Roberts Went in Vegas. Crosses over Push Button Rock to lead. A length away to Pocket the Change. One to Madam Maggie. Hunger Strike still out 3 wide. Working up around Synchroniser in the centre. Beat the Bank on the inside. Comes away from the markers there. Beat the Bank. So Hunger Strike, she's doing it tough. 3 deep. Synchroniser in the centre. Skylord on the inside. Control the Room is 4th last. She's a Tiny Dancer. Is down to the pegs, but 3rd to last. Brought to Light was whipping them in, but is going 3 wide now at the lap and 3 quarters. And Who's the Dad is at the tail. Lead was running 36.6 at about 6 or 7 from first to last, with When in Vegas the leader along the back. Brought to Light now is coming around quickly to join When in Vegas as they go off the far turn, as Hunger Strike got to the breeze, and Brought to Light presses around. Kicking up is When in Vegas to lead. Brought to Light taking the trail. Hunger Strike, the early leader, Push Button Rock is following the front runner. 3 back on the inside is Pocket the Change. Beat the Bank now 1 out and 2 back. Madam Maggie's covered by Sky Lord. Synchronizers on the inside to Control the Room, and She's a Tiny Dancer and Who's the Dad of the last two. They race down with a lap to go, and it's Win in Vegas in front of the favourite, Brought to Light, who worked around the field to go up and lead the one out line with a 30.1 first quarter. So Win in Vegas over Brought to Light. Back on the inside is Push Button Rock and Hunger Strike fourth, then Pocket the Change, followed by Beat the Bank and Madam Maggie. Who's the Dad is trying to pick up here, 3 wide from the back of the field with Skylord in the middle. Synchroniser the inside and Control the Room as well back with She's a Tiny Dancer. It's Win in Vegas though, leading by 3 quarters towards the far turn. Brought to Light on the outside and

0: push button rockers in behind them after a 30.9. It was a 30.1 second quarter. They quickened to 28.8 off the back, and it's when in Vegas holding brought to light, push button rock, hunger strike the outside, then pocket the change, beat the bank. Who's the dad? Skylord getting to the outside. Went in Vegas over brought to light, who's trying to knuckle down here and reel in. Went in Vegas, who corners for home. Hunger strike, push button rock, pocket the change up on the inside, beat the bank as wider out. Went in Vegas holding brought to light, who's trying. Went in Vegas brought to light, and went in Vegas fends out brought to light. Third is either push button rock or coming through beat the bank, pocket the change on the inside. Hunger strike, Madam Maggie close up with Skylord wider out from She's a Tiny Dancer. Further back, control the room, who's the dad and synchronizer. And the last quarter 29.2 with a mile rate of about 157.6.
1: So it's 6 beating 8 beating 5, and we'll have to wait on 4 there. It's pretty close. The 10 takes a big dive at the 5 for those who are playing those first 4 numbers. We need to move on to Casino quickly. Their second race is now behind start time. Favourite is Time to Work, 140 out to 160. It's Mark Arundale's on topper. He goes 4, 8, 1 and 7 as they're about to load away.
2: No, 3 behind Shandy's Bernie, the kennel mate. Bundock Critter, one start for a third for Josh Wells, 24.25 behind Bonnell Returns. It's 3.10 to 4.80, 7 into 5.50, some support for May Dutton off the 7, and specking for Gold Star Sean for Riley Evans, box 8, 21 into 9.50. They're the 2, the 7 and the 8 that they've come for at odds. So the green light is there, bunny set into motion. We're set for Casino race number 2. Ready? Racing, Bundock Critter only fairly away. Tiny Tsunami out well, moves up the track. Tuxedo Ted crosses and takes it up into the back. May Dutton parked behind it. Another 4 away then to Bundock Critter. Outside of it was Carbon Fury. Tiny Tsunami's well back with Time to Work. It's out of business. Gold Star Sean getting right away though as May Dutton close to home. May Dutton's going to bolt in. Scores by 8. Carbon Fury grabs second, is tight for third. Time to Work, Tuxedo Ted. Next was Bundock Critter, Gold Star Sean. Tiny Tsunami at the tail in 23 and 60.
1: So 7 May Dutton, 8.42.60 wins and beats Carbon Fury. Big roughy there, 7.30. Likely 6 up the inside ahead of the 4, but we'll wait for the judge to confirm. It's a tricky angle there at Casino, but the 6 does definitely get third, Tuxedo Ted. So 7, 3, 6, and 4 on the running of the second at Casino. There might be a first 4 jackpot going through there, I'd hazard, with a couple of roughies filling those minor placings. New meeting joining us this evening from the Q straight. A book of a dozen to go up the lane, and the favourite is Slide City in the first. 280, 320, 165 now, really well supported after that little drift out. Luna Jane, $4 out to 420, and Jamari Butterfly is 420 out to $6 now. Pannonia is 8 down to 650. Rest of them doubles. A massive drift here, Hooked on Her. $5 was offered this morning, is now a $31 chance, so a really, really big change in its price. Drawn at the extreme outside. Anthony Jeffress is helping us out this evening. He goes 6, 8, 4, and 5. Good evening to you, Anthony.
3: As we welcome our friends on the National Racing Service and Sky Channel, good evening to you, BK. Yeah, this has been well found. Was initially a drifter from 280 to 320. Punters were happy. Came all the way into $2 this afternoon, and in as short as $1.65 a couple of minutes ago, is now $1.70. Support for the 3, Luna Jane, has been 4 out to 4.40 back to $4. Joint third line of betting the 4 and the 5, Jimmery Butterfly for Bob Patching and Emma Ross Syndicate, and Pannonia, who's 4.50 out to 7.50 back to 7. They're now $7, the 4 and the 5. And you've pointed out the massive drift on Hooked on Her. I gave it an each-way chance. $5 out to 34 comes back to 26 late. I actually had it on my second line. I've gone 6, 8, 4, 5. I'm with this first starter, Slide City, for astute trainer Darren Russell, for long-time kennel owner Rod Duff, daughter of Fabregas and Zipping Winks. It's odds on $1.70 to take out the first, as they're just about all trapped. Race 1 of 14, fine and good weather and track. It is cool. No late scratchings to report. The green rug is our favourite, Slide City. Green light on first of 14. Ready? And away, Slide City actually stumbled at the start.

0: Hutton is in big trouble as box 8 hooked on her wanted inside. Back to the tail of the field, Jamiri Butterfly, Hara's Indy on the inside. Luna Jane got to the lead, but now tackled by Pannonia. Slide City comes out after it. Pannonia in front. Pannonia beats Slide City, the favourite. Unlucky, got beaten a half a length. Third, that will go to Federal Sable Making Ground. Over on the inside was All Bark into your first four spot. Behind them was Luna Jane. Behind them, hooked on her. Gee, it wanted inside. No wonder it was a market drifter. Ultra Indy has finished back near the tail of the field, back with Jamiri Butterfly. 5-6.
1: 2-1. Pannonia wins and pays 660 and 350. Slide City second, 172. Federal Sable in for third. Northam, we are heading there next with the last coming up. And it is over the 297 for the fifth graders. Favourite here is Cootamundra Lad. Gee, it's a long way from home if it's from Cootamundra. 280 out to $3.10. Jamari January, not really January either. 650 down to $4.80. Wild Mood, 750 down to 550. Arctic Crop, 5 out to 550, doubles the rest. And not much support for anything other than Rainer, which goes $12 down to $9.50, but did touch a $9 price only a few moments ago. Jamiri January is the one that's been best back to beat the lot of these, was a second place getter behind Sharos Legend last time out, only beaten three quarters, was out very, very quickly in that run, is a minor place getter at three of its last three. Go back six starts ago, it was a winner at the Northern 297. Pete O'Neill goes 1, 2, 8, and 6 as they're still on their way to the boxes. Other side will polish off Warrnambool. We'll bring Japan Racing back in with Kawasaki in 6 minutes and kick off Angle Park in 11. But now, here's Pete for the last.
2: Jamari January, a greyhound who's been knocking on the door, placed at her last three. She's at 480. 550 about Wild Mood, who ran third behind Elite General in that free-for-all at big odds last start, has been placed at both starts over the trip here for Tim Gummo. And then you go to $8.50 about Arctic Crop. A greyhound was the last start winner, but an easier grade. So the favourite is with number one, Cootamundra Lad, yet to be a winner in 10 starts from box number one. Currently at $2.80, $4.60 about Jamari January, and $5.50 about Wild Mood. Miss Switzerland was a very good winner last start from a middle draw, showed speed on that occasion. Now in the care of Pete Brown, former Eastern States chaser, and currently at around $12. So the runners are about to move in. For the last on the card, chasing back here again next Monday, tomorrow night at Mandurah, Cannington Wednesday, and the first row's locked away. Cootamundra Lad, dropping back from free-for-all company into a Grade 5 country-assessed event. The green light is on for the last. Lure of the start, Cootamundra Lad's the favourite, and they're ready. Racing, Cootamundra Lad jumped quickly, also fast out was Miss Switzerland on its outside, then followed by Wyvern Rainer. In behind them, next of all, Jamari January, Wild Moods well back, along with Nitro Net and Arctic Crop on the home corner. Miss Switzerland on the outside of Cootamundra Lad, wider still was Wyvern. Up on the outside, Miss Switzerland strikes the front, and Miss Switzerland's one from Cootamundra Lad. Tight third, Wyvern Rainer, and also Wild Mood in a photo. In behind them, Nitro Net, Arctic Crop, and Jamari January. Number two.
1: Miss Switzerland will win and pay 9.30 and 2.60, beating Cootamundra Lad 2.10. Wyvern third, fourth tight. We'll leave that with the judge. 2.13 confirmed after the running of race 10. And our thanks to Pete O'Neill for his help from Northam today. Also, a big hello to our Sky Sports Radio National Racing Service listeners who have joined us as of 6 o'clock Eastern Standard Time. Hope you're well if you're listening through the radio station this evening. The next is the 12th at Warrnambool, and they will have an extra card as well. So the 13th race will be part of Warrnambool Extra 1 if you go looking for that. Meanwhile, they'll close out Warrnambool for their standard card here as race number 12. Little Nala is the favourite from box number 4. $5 down to $2.25. Poor Olsen, $2.50 out to $3.30. Street, $66. $4.60 out to $5. And Magpie Harry is $5 out to $7.50. Runners behind the boxes, 20 seconds of investment time left. Dane Barry is with the 8, Paul Olsen on the second line from 4, 1 and 2 as we link in.
3: Christian Roberts is 7 out to 26. And 3, Sassy Lad for Paul Harry, the outsider. First up of 127 days is 15 out to 51. And we're soon to move in here. For the 12th on the card, Little Nala coming off the last start. Hillsville run, $5 into 220 back to 225. 8 Poor Olsen from the wide draw, 330. 1 Street 66 at 480. 2 Magpie Harry, $8 on the rest, double figures. They get set. Race 12, which is the second last on the card. Don't forget, punters, there's one to come after this. Race 13 under Warnable Extra jumps at 649. Could go late for the four. Little Nala, $5 into 215 here for Nadine Jack. For race 12, the second last on the card, the green light on. For race 12, Warnable, we're set to go. And racing, Poor Olsen missed the start from out wide. There was good pace from a heavily back. Little Nala runs through to lead first turn. Two lengths over Aston Blend. Railing through well was Street 66, followed by Magpie Harry, Poor Olsen, Lily's Wish, and back last Sassy Lad on the corner. Little Nala's been back for a stack. It leads by three over Aston Blend and Street.

0: 22.33 the run. To Little Nala, number four, the winner for Nadine Jack and W. Harris.
1: And Wasn't For Catching wins and pays 180 on the home tote. The eight will run second, Poor Olsen. And we just need some other numbers. Street 66 will run third. So it's 4, 8, and 1 for that minor placing, Poor Olsen, $2.40. The return, 7 runs fourth, 4, 8, 1, 7. And as we said, 1 to go from Warrnambool. You'll find that on the extra card. Sixth, the Kawasaki's next. Another 2-year-old from the Japanese Thoroughbred. Sees Gold Carrera favourite. It's only had the one go, as have many of these. $2.50 is the price from $2.20. Shiga is $4.20 down to $3.30. Yamato Ryutan is $6.50 down to $4.80. Others in the market, Direko is $7 out to $8. Down to $5 now. So some of those right at the top of the board being given good support. Gold Carrera is one of those. So just drifts out 40 cents now, but it's a second place getter at Kawasaki on the heavy conditions, most recent at 1400. This a mile, a 2-year-old son of Chrysler Beryl, and was beaten by Shiki King on that occasion. Really, really big defeat, though. 7 lengths at the time was 1:33.10 on the clock for those who like to watch the stopwatch. So Gold Carrera comes here as a favourite. Now back to even money. So that drift out has been crunched back to even money. Shiga is $4.20 to $3.40. It also had a defeat on the Kawasaki track most recently. That was only a half-length defeat to Duomo Amore over 1,400 metres, had firm going and was 1:32.70 on the clock. So about four-tenths better than Gold Carrera, but was on a much firmer deck. The third line of betting sees the more experienced Direko at $5 now from $7. It was a second place getter 2 starts ago through the Buendia form line. That was a length defeat in 1:34, so it was a little slower than Gold Carrera in similar conditions. All in all, a really, really hard race to work out. They're loading away well as we'll head to Japan for the run over the mile.
2: Break their maiden here today. Yildiz getting into the gates. Final runner in will be number 8, Not One, Big Red of Mr. Furuoka. Once Not One is in the gates, then we'll be able to get underway here with race number 6. 1,600 meters. 8 runners in the field. And they're off. A clean start from the field here. As Econo Knight taking a little effort to get on the straight and narrow, as at the top right now, followed back behind by Shiga and Ivy Frey on the outside, Gold Carrera. Next wave brings Not One and Yamato Ryutan, followed back behind on the inside by Derecho. And back behind, it's Yildiz at the back of the pack as we hit that first turn, leading Econo Knight. Back of the pack, Yildiz, no change, top or bottom. As we head around that second turn, it's backstretch time, and it's Econo Knight holding on to his early lead, setting the pace down the backstretch, followed by Shiga in second, third, 3 wide on the outside, Gold Carrera. In fourth, Ivy Freya on the outside, runs Yamato Ryutan, again 3 wide, Not One. Back behind is Derecho, and back of the pack, Yildiz. Heading up out of the backstretch towards that third turn. It's getting tight at the top now. Econo Knight on the inside, outside Shiga, and farther outside, Gold Carrera. Shiga and Gold Carrera now starting to move forward, leaving Econo Knight behind. Then comes Ivy Freya in fourth, fifth right now. Derecho moving up as we head into that final turn. And now we're racing, heading for home, outside Gold Carrera. Gold Carrera and Ivy Freya have moved up into the lead. Gold Carrera has that lead, pushing Ivy Freya out of the way. And Gold Carrera holds on to that lead. Now coming on is Derecho, but it's going to be number 7, Gold Carrera, in for the victory over Derecho. And then comes Ivy Freya and Yamato Ryutan. Number 7,
1: Gold Carrera wins, pays even money prices and $1.04, beating Derecho $1.40 and Ivy Freya at $3.70. 7.32 on the 6th at Kawasaki. New meeting joining us from Angle Park, South Australian Greyhound Racing about to kick.

off. Tim Edwards behind the 10x50s and Idealistic is the first favourite. 185 out to 225. Whispers Boy 240 now same price as the favourite. So they lock up at the top of

0: there from Angle Park. Other side will head to Casino, their third race. McHugh Strait is 7 minutes away, and the eighth at Gloucester Park will be inside the next 10 minutes as well. So plenty to keep you entertained here on the National Racing Service on Sky Sports Radio, and also for our Sky One television audience. The Tab Maiden Stake at Angle Park is where we're about to kick off. Idealistic has had the two goes at the races. This daughter of Tommy Shelby, a minor place getter last time out behind Kookaburra Grace, was well beaten on that occasion, but did run 20 and 38. That's not terrible, and improved on its first up time as well. So that was good to see for Idealistic. Whispers Boy 225. It's well and truly better supported than the favourite. It's only had the one go. It comes out of a Kookaburra Emily form line over 342 at Angle Park as well. And it's a two-year-old son of Kablen, so it's got a little bit of physical maturity on its side, does Whispers Boy. They're over behind the boxes, 15 seconds of investment time left. Tim Edwards goes 1, 4, 6, and 2. Evening to you, Tim.
1: At the boxes for the first. Yeah, thanks, BK. Good evening to you, and good evening, everyone. It's a nine race card here in Adelaide tonight at Angle Park. Best back runners, I was just mentioning to the on-track audience here, the 1 and the 4. There was a bit of money early for the 6, but that's dried up. And Idealistic, who I think is going to be a big improver in this. She draws box 1. She's had outside boxes her first two starts, so she should get a good run here. I think she'll be a big improver, Idealistic. I've tipped her on top. Whispers Boy, number 4, was pretty good on debut. Whispers Boy finished 2nd, so he's open to improvement. And Marinda Girl, 3rd line of betting. But I was pretty keen on the 1 here, Idealistic, drawn the inside. And we'll see what happens in a moment, because they're about to come in. She's been well-backed, Idealistic. She's into $1.95, trained by Tian Yench. And we're just about ready for the first of 9 here. Monday night Greyhound Racing in Adelaide. Green lights on. Welcome, everybody. Set to go. They're ready. Set now. Away, Idealistic stepped okay. Whispers Boy's got better speed. Idealistic's trying to keep it off the fence and will do so. So Idealistic punches through. Whispers Boy's outside her though. 2 lengths away to Redeemer Lee and then Marinda Girl. Last of all there, Regal Reba turning. Idealistic narrowly. The outside Whispers Boy is going to it, but I don't think it made it. Idealistic might have found enough here from Whispers Boy and Marinda Girl close up 3rd. 4th is either Redeemer Lee or Regal Reba. Photo, but maybe the inside. Stand by here. 1994 the time. Idealistic has won. Number 1 has done enough. Just Idealistic is the winner. Number 1 has just gripped on from Whispers Boy, and number 6 3rd Marinda Girl.
0: Yeah, favourite backers wouldn't want it over again, but they get the Bickies, 240, 130, beating Whispers Boy, 130 a drum as well. Marinda Girl, no 3rd, and the 8 runs 4th, 1, 4, 6, and 8, only that half head margin in a time of 1994. 3rd at Casino, 60 seconds away from action there. Make a Mile is favourite, $4 down to $3.30. Rusty Aces, $5.50 down to $3.80. Clearly best back to beat a lot of these. Annoying Aces is $2.20 out to $4. $8 into $7.50 Impeccable. And Riverside Levi is $9, as much as $15. Now back to $9.50. So a few of these have traded positions in the trade. Make a Mile was a 3rd place getter last time out behind Where's the Boss, and I think we've already seen Where's the Boss tonight. If we haven't, it's only gone around in the last few days. It's certainly a greyhound that is a good form reference for this sort of field. Was a winner before that over Lady Blazington, only knows that runner out, did Make a Mile, but was too good nonetheless in 17.25. That sort of run here would go awfully close to winning this race. Rusty Aces ran 17.28 most recent, ran 2nd to Kingsbury, broken by a half length margin. So they're both about the same mark, these two, at the top of the board. Annoying Aces, it's got a 17.31 to its credit only last start, and before that ran 17.08. So many of these are right alongside each other in terms of form and performance. Tough race to split them. Mark Arundale goes 7 on top to beat 6 and 1. Let's join him as the runners are at the boxes.
2: Yeah, BK, Where's the Boss? He goes around in race number 7, the 5th grade final for the Mark Hughes Foundation.

0: Nation. That's where you've seen him and taking out his heat last week. Yeah, good little race coming up here. Make a mile with the early speed out in box seven. 4 into 3:30, Steve Casey. Annoying Aces, not as quick early, but can run some time with clear air, and he should get it from box number eight for Chris Supple. But 2:20 out to 3:30. A little bit of support, Rusty Aces, Kennel Mate. 5:50 into 4:40. $9 a piece, Riverside Levi, and Impeccable. Last of being locked away here. Third event on the card, Bunny Rolls. We're set. Racing, Rusty Aces fairly away. Beginning well was Gold Star Chanel. Make a mile out wide with Annoying Aces. Behind those was Riverside Levi. Check was Gold Star Grace. Check was Gold Star Chanel. One's down. Make a mile's down. Close to home, Annoying Aces. Got clear close to home. Annoying Aces beats Rusty Aces. Third will go to Riverside Levi. Gold Star Grace. All these runners in trouble. Gold Star Chanel. Gold Star Hector. Gold Star Grace. And Make a Mile, a faller. Has completed the course. Yes, he has. 17 and 10 is the run.
1: So a pair of aces was good there. Annoying Aces, 3:30, 1:40, beating Rusty Aces, 2:60. Riverside Levi at $2.20. A lot of runners getting into some bother back in the field there on the third at Casino. 17:11 the time, and the three runs fourth. 8:1, 2:3 to that third race at Casino. Q Straight is where we're heading next. The second of a dozen is where we're going to see action here. The Quick Multi Maiden, the first heat over 300 metres. Spirit Guide favourite, 190 down to $1.25. Secret Assassin is 5 out to 7:50. It's Yama time. It was second electin, $3.10 in the market this morning. It's out to $7.50 now, out as far as $9.50 in some parts of trade. So this has been a very, very big push against It's Yama time. Dynamic Banjo is the other one in single figures at $9. And remember, Pal, well, it's just holding its quote more than anything else. 34 as much as 71, back to $34. But Spirit Guide, the first startup out of Magic Sprite and Be My Shadow, it is clearly the best tried of any of these, as Anthony Jeffress likes it on top. Full selections, 3, 2, 1, and 6.
2: 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Yeah, this is backed as if it's got a head start here, Spirit Guide. $1.90 into $1.22, back to $1.28. Now it's $1.20. This is one of the bigger goes I've seen on a maiden, a first starter for Mick Johnston. A daughter of Magic Sprite and Be My Shadow. $1.90 to $1.20. $7.50, It's Yammer Time. 5 out to 9:50 to 7:50. And Secret Assassin, 3:30 out to 8. The one Dynamic Banjo, 5 out to 10. That's your race according to the market. Good luck if you're investing. Most with Spirit Guide number 3, $1.20. Ready? Away. Moderately away, but gets plenty of room. Spirit Guide goes up to second. Dynamic Banjo leads. Secret Assassin, Spirit Guide quickly up outside it. Sleek Design down the outside.

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1: $16, $20 and $4 for Dynamic Banjo. Boil Over All Right beats It's Yama Time and Spirit Guide. Market didn't have that one at all in the gun sights there. The second at the Q straight. Dynamic Banjo will win at a nice enough price. Gloucester Park, 70 seconds to get the investment sorted there. This is an up to 74 over the 2130 metres. Equal favourite Soundwave and Carivari. And they're both at 330 at the moment. Racklew, 390 for Gary Hall Jr. out from even money. So again, another that hasn't been given any support whatsoever. Beach Captain is $14 down to $8. Doubles the rest. Nothing really to be spoken of. Soundwave, well, as Anthony said in the previous, this has been backed like it's got almost a head start on these for AJ Markham. A sixth place to Two Bob Cracker, most recent. Before that, ninth to Prince of Tribeca. You have to go back as far as the 14th of April when victorious over Dark Eyes to find a winner for this runner. Meanwhile, Carivari ran third 2 starts ago to Pocket the Change and went in Vegas, and a second to Blitz R 4 starts ago. So it's been there or thereabouts, this preparation, just yet to put one away. Matt McDermott goes Racklew. He likes the runner on the third line of betting. Second 2 starts ago to Parakay in a harder race, a 79 affair over the 2130 metres track and distance. Racklew on top for Matt. Other runners, 8, 5 and 1, as they're about to start moving forward.
2: Prepares young AJ Markham driving. He is only a couple of wins away from steering his first 100 winners, young fellow. And Soundwave was midfield last start here behind Two Bob Cracker. They're coming up. Charivari at $3.50. Racklew on the outside. She's at $4.40. So Charivari and Beyond Bling move up. Have You Met Ted under the altar. Racklew on the outside. On the back foot, moving up in 3. Beach Captain has 2. Soundwave's got 1. Slip Along Saint, Jamie Kim, Trial Brigade. Ready to go. Racklew going back at the start. Soundwave was away well, so was Charivari. Have You Met Ted also goes forward from on the back foot. And Beach Captain going into the turn, kicking through with Charivari in the middle, and gets around Soundwave to run to the lead. Have You Met Ted goes up on the outside on the back foot, trapped deep in the centre. Beach Captain, Slip Along Saint goes up on the markers, 3 back ahead of Trial Brigade with Jamie Kim under the altar, and back toward the tail, Beyond Bling, Racklew, and on the back foot has gone back to last into the straight. Charivari's in control here and leads a length over Soundwave under the altar, works up passing Have You Met Ted with Slip Along Saint, 3 back the pegs. Beach Captain's now 1 out and 2 back from Trial Brigade on the inside, 5th last. Jamie Kim, Beyond Bling, Racklew, and on the back foot. 37 forward lead time, about 7 or 8 lengths from first to last. Charivari at the lap and 3/4. A half a length in front on under the altar up on the outside. Soundwave follows the leader. And Have You Met Ted in the 1-1. Slip Along Saints 5th on the pegs. Then comes Beach Captain. Trial Brigade's 4 back the inside with Jamie Kim. A length away, Beyond Bling. Racklew is second last in the moving line and a length 2 on the back foot. They go out of the back straight now with a 30.3 first quarter. And it's Charivari the leader. Under the altar's a head away. And they're a length in front. On the favourite, Soundwave, covered by Have You Met Ted, 4th. The next pair is Slip Along Saint going midfield with Beach Captain. Trial Brigade on the inside of Jamie Kim. Racklew is 3rd last into the straight. On the outside of Beyond Bling, and the last one is on the back foot. So coming down with a lap to go, and under the altar's almost drawn level with Charivari. Only a nose in it when they come through the second quarter in 29.6. Charivari and under the altar over Soundwave and Have You Met Ted. Then Slip Along Saint from Beach Captain. No changes. Trial Brigade, Jamie Kim, well back is Beyond Bling, and Racklew is second last. Added Ekaway on the inside on the back foot. Under the 600 they go. And it's Charivari now a half a length to under the outer. Charivari from under the outer on the inside is Soundwave, awaiting a crack with Have You Met Ted, 4th. Slip Along Saint. Racklew's off very wide from the back past Jamie Kim. Beach Captain on the inside, Trial Brigade. 28.9 third quarter. Charivari almost a full length to under the outer. No run for Soundwave. 3 wide Have You Met Ted and 4 deep Racklew from the back. Charivari comes to the turn. Still leading Racklu around the outside of Have You Met Ted under the outer, and Soundwave.

Get out the corner for home. Charivari leads into the straight. Soundwave right behind him. Under the outers, boxing on. Soundwave now to the outside, into the clear, giving chase to Charivari. Racklew on the outside. Soundwave goes up to Charivari, and Soundwave grabs Charivari from Racklew and slip along Saint along the inside. Then under the outer, Have You Met Ted? Further back was Triar Brigade and also Beyond Bling. Jamie Kim was next on the back foot, and Beach Captain, one of the last ones, 29.3 in about 157.5. Soundwave gets there. 4-4.

0: Racklou has come from well back, close up in third position, Saint for fourth. Simon Lowings backed into favourite here, Soundwave, at finished. $3.30 he held, and has beaten the second fave.
1: The GRV venue tonight to Victoria heads to a stand down park action there, first of 11 underway at 6:55. That's where racing heads for GRV tonight. Sandown Park there first very soon, 6:55. Tomorrow, GRV venues head to Geelong, Horsham, Twilight Fixtures and Warragul tomorrow night. Race 13 under Warrnambool Extra, fifth grade running 390 here for last at Warrnambool on this Monday. Equal favourites here, 7 Paulara, Luke Harris, 5.50 into 3.7 and 8 Solar Jesse. Victor Millington's 4 into 3.70, but it's now $4. So the 7 Paulara, 3.60 now. 8 Solar Jesse, second row, Victor Millington's 4 into 3.70. 6 Bush Jewels, 4, now 4.20. So it's a changing market. 2 Solar Jesse's back into 3.70. It keeps changing. 2 Moraine Trevor's at 5.50. 4 Rooster Legs, can Nadine Jack win the last 3? Rooster Legs here, 7.50. 3 Paul Euler, 17. Monfossey's Boy, 19. 5 Flying DeMiro at 71. The last race, 13 under Warrnambool Extra. They're just about set to go. Racing returns here locally to the club on Thursday night. The last race, 13. Favourite is the 7. The green light, the wall rolls to the boxes for the final time. The last race, 13, Warrnambool. They're racing, missing the start off the inside, Fozzie's Boy, away fast out wide with Solar Jesse to cross over and lead early. A length in front over Bush Jewel, around the outside, Paulara makes good ground now from Moraine Trevor, Paul Euler. And then Fozzie's Boy, Rooster Legs and Flying DeMiro in the lane. The leader is still Solar Jesse. Back to the inside, Paulara's getting through with Bush Jewel. Paulara gets through and Paulara won the last, ahead to Bush Jewel in a good go. Third, Solar Jesse, fourth, Moraine Trevor from Paul Euler, Fozzie's Boy. Then Rooster Legs and Flying DeMiro, 22.59 was the run on the last. The 7, Paulara's got through to score here. It was an equal favourite with Bush Jewel. They've been the first two home, but the 7, Paulara's just got home from Bush Jewel. Number 6, 8, Solar Jesse, 3rd.

0: So race number one on the program. Very good evening to our audience through Sky One. We're about to see them go in the first as they arrive at the boxes. So a 10-race card coming up. Once again, a very good evening with the favourite in the first, Roxy All Over at $2.50. Charmaine Field, who's got a very good chance of winning this first race because, like a Porsche, also representing the kennel, is at the moment second favourite. So it's 3.10 like a Porsche, 2.40 Roxy All Over, and then Lazy Dynamite 6. And She's an Angel, the long-standing 36-start maiden who's had 12 seconds and 8 thirds. Quite an unusual record there. She's an Angel, Peter Nielsen trained. So Charmaine Field with the $2.40 and $3.10, top two of the market runners here. Roxy All Over has had the four goes. Last time from box six, ran third. Has a look at box one here. And Like a Porsche, also from the same kennel, did run second two runs ago. Has drawn the three. Join the Joyride as a newcomer. It's 16, so there's not a lot of fireworks in the market there. As they get set, we've got a field of eight to go on the first. The welcome to Maitland GBOTA Maiden. And they're just about locked and loaded. All the best of luck. Stand by. We've got a green light. It's the first of 10. Favourite drawn one. Set Maitland, they're racing. And on the inside, Roxy All Over, away really nicely, led over. Join the Joyride, who's going up sharply. The inside under a spell. And further back then to Swan Bay Miss on the inside of Princess Energy. She's an Angel, a long way back in the field with Lazy Dynamite. And also Like a Porsche, who's rearward. But in the straight, it's Roxy All Over. It's all over because Roxy All Over's charge clear. And Roxy All Over wins its second. Looks to be Swan Bay Miss, who's got second just ahead of over on the inside there under a spell. And they were clear of the others there. We had the likes of Lazy Dynamite, Like a Porsche, and further back in the field then to Join the Joyride, who weakened after being up on pace initially. Princess Energy was further back, and She's an Angel back there as well. One beat six and two in 22.54. Yeah, Roxy All Over too strong. By Tommy Shelby out of Roxy Sunrise. Drew one and one by
1: seven. Lure meeting. And confirming no lates. It's official, no late scratchings. Good luck and happy putting. We're 90 seconds away. Sky Racing are now with us, ahead of the first there at Maitland. Charmaine Field with Roxy All Over getting the job done. 2.40 on the Vic Tote. Local Tote 2.60 and 1.30, beating Swan Bay Miss and Under a Spell here at Sandown Park tonight to set the scene. We only had a top of 12 degrees today, so it was pretty cold, but sun was out this morning. It disappeared throughout the day. It's been quite an overcast, cloudy winter's day for the program of racing here tonight. First of 11, we've got the Catch on Lure meetings. So they arrive at the start now for the first. Good luck if you're having a play. It's $1.65 about She's Seductive, a first starter for Brad Greeno. I guess there's always a question mark on first starters going to a Catch on Lure race to begin their career, but She would have been well schooled around here, you feel. She's Seductive, and she's the 165 favourite. Ravens call it 460, $5.50 for number seven, Archie Thomas. Looks to have a motor as well for Brooke Ennis, and $9.50 now Blowing Trumpets, who's been really competitive to kickstart the career, including a run in a maiden final here where he really loomed up, ended up finishing in the placings. But he's a moderate beginner. He has a good mid-race section. Doesn't really fly through the line, but he's a nice progressive youngster at a big price here at $9.50. So the favourite on debut, She's Seductive, as we welcome you to Sandown Park. First of 11 on this Monday night fixture. It's turned into a pretty chilly evening. I think the beanies will be out on a lot of these handlers throughout the night, and they are about to move in. First of 11 for Sandown Park on a Monday. She's Seductive for Brad Greeno's the short price favourite. Biolante's got some good form coming into this. A big price too at $34. Might be able to track the favourite into the race. We'll see what plays out. They're almost set. Field of seven to kickstart the night. And the green light turns on. They're ready to run for race number one. Favourite in three. Set. Off and racing, slow, She's Seductive, out fast, Raven's Calls, going to lead Miss Rodrigo, and there from the outside, Blowing Trumpets moved up, and swishes around the outside to now take the lead, so Blowing Trumpets into the back, accelerated clear, She's Seductive gets to second, falling.

0: lengths to make up this favourite. Then Raven's Call from Archie Thomas, who makes ground. Getting up on the rail by Alonte, and then a break back, Miss Madrigo, and Tracking You. But it's all blowing trumpets upon turning. Getting through late by Alonte. Ran to second underneath of She's Seductive, but it's easy for Blowing Trumpets. A good win. Blowing Trumpets by about four lengths to by Alonte. She's Seductive third. Fourth in Raver's Call. Then a break back to Archie Thomas, who was back with Miss Rodrigo, Tracking You, one at the last in. Got round at a big price here, and it's a good run. That's what he's always promised, 29-60.
1: So Blowing Trumpets, 14.70 and 4.40 for Jacqueline Berry. Too good, beating Biolante, $11.10. Rough exacta there. She's Seductive. Will run third, and it should be the two, I think, Raven's Call fourth, and is 6.4.3.2 on the first at Sandown. A big night of 11 races, 10 to go on that card out of Victoria. Angle Park is next, from seeing action there. And favourite here, $1.75, He's All Talk. Kubara Bear, second elect, $3.20, out from $2.50. He's All Talk has been very, very firm, $4.20 into $1.70. Gulf Stream, $3.40 out to $6.50, and double figures for the remainder. No sign of any greyhounds as of yet there at Angle Park. I'm sure they'll emerge very, very shortly. Other side, we're back to Kawasaki. Their seventh race will be it due in 2 minutes' time. Casino, they'll have some action in 6 minutes and up the queue straight for race number three in nine. There they are. Runners are over there beside the 3:42 boxes. It's all happening all at once here. He's All Talk is all the rage as we join Tim Edwards with him on top. 1, 2, 8, and 4, the full numbers.
2: He's been heavily back to win this, joining the Johnston Kennel. $1.75. He did open up at $2, He's All Talk. But you look through his field, his form in Victoria, he was, he wasn't doing anything outstanding, but he had a couple of placings over there. And Kim Johnston, a very good trainer here in SA, so no doubt that He's All Talk will have improved here since joining her care. Kookaburra Bear, the second pick, $3, and Gulf Stream at $6.10, but yeah, they've backed the red here, $1.75. Close finish in the first. Idealistic able to hang on, but not by a lot. And we're up to race number two. All the rage here is He's All Talk, drawn the inside. So we're just about ready. Lights gone green. We're ready for race two at Angle Park. Stand by. They're set. Ready. Away. He's All Talk off the inside, left away well, has the speed to hold them out early, although he's being tackled strongly by Ratbag Ruby, but the fave boots up, leaves the fence though, getting around them Regal Mac, the inside Gulf Stream, and Kookaburra Bear is last favourite's been shuffled out of it here, and Ratbag Ruby's left in front with 50 to go. Regal Mac's up for second, but Ratbag Ruby defeats Regal Mac and Gulf Stream. Kookaburra Bear and the favourite got tangled up and was last in, He's All Talk. So he had the rail, but he was wanting to get off a little bit there. He's...
1: Gee, more roughies, 36.50 and 10.50. Ratbag Ruby beating Regal Mac 120. The four Gulfstream, no third. Eight will run fourth, and there's more punters chaos there out of the southern states today. We've seen some big results at Globe Derby and particularly from Gloucester Park as well. But Ratbag Ruby, that's one of the bigger results we've seen all day. 36.50 on UTAB. Kawasaki's next. The seventh race sees Vuelo Oscuras as the favourite. Only had the one go, but it was a victory. $2.40 to $1.70. Cat Queen is $6 down to $4. Shocked the World, $7.50 to $6.50. $8.50 or bigger the rest. And the only mover at really big odds is Majuk Tiara, 23 down to 17, runner number 8 on about the 8th line of betting. They're about to start moving in for the 3-year-old at Kawasaki, 1,400 metres, as we link in at the track.
3: Number 7. And number 4, Vuelo Oscuras, again, gets the nod as the favourite here locally, being ridden by Mr. Nobantha. In comes Sky Miki. Vuelo Oscuras in just his second career start. Looking for his second victory in a row. Final runner in will be number 10.

Kansan, Pingrena Mr. Masuda. Race number 7, 1400 meters, 11 runners in the field. All the runners are in. And they're off. Even start from the field here as Belo Ascuas takes the early lead, being matched up outside Shock the World and Cocoa. Back of the pack, early stages is Affirmative as we reach the first turn. Belo Ascuas in the driver's seat, followed by Shock the World. Back of the pack, Affirmative. As we head around that second turn into the backstretch, they go. Leading at the top, it's Belo Ascuas, followed by Shock the World in second. Then comes Power Raccoon and Cocoa. Back behind runs Sky Miki. On the outside, it's Cat Queen. Back to the inside, Shigodeki. Then comes Karakansan and Myuk Tiara, being followed by Sempre Verde. Back of the pack, it's Affirmative still. As we head up into that third turn, Belo Ascuas continuing to lead over Shock the World. Then comes Cocoa and Power Raccoon. Farther still, Cat Queen, Sky Miki, and Shigodeki. As we head into that fourth and final turn. And now we're racing, heading for home. Belo Ascuas still holds that lead. Back behind on the outside, Shock.

0: the World and Power Raccoon.
1: 20 and 220, beating Shigo Deki 290 and Shock the World at $2.30. 4.75 with seven down at Kawasaki. And that means that we've only got a couple of races left to come from that venue. Five of them, in fact, with a 12 racer on the radar. Fourth from Casino is where we're heading next. Misty Bonus is favourite, 4.20 down to $3.60. Lily Bonus is $10 down to $3.70. Clearly the best tried in this race. Miss Mollick is third elect, $4 out to $5, and Aussie Storm is $5 out to $6. There's a pretty decent spread across these. Butcher's got support, $8.50 down to $7. And the early morning favourite was Gold Star Summer. It's $3.80 out to $12. So obviously they're thinking something very, very different with that particular runner. Mark Arundale is on the tip for us tonight. He's done a good job so far. 8.75 and 3 is the way that he's leaning with this fourth race on the card. Last leg of the early quaddy, and you need 4, 7, and 8 to be alive. Let's join Mark for the fourth.
2: Sixth pick in the betting, $3.80 out to $12. There's the starting signals there. Fourth event. Open affair. With a clear market mover, Lily Bonus here. Off box number 8. 10 into $3.60. First line's locked away. Followed forward by King Roger, Butcher, Loco Parada and Lily Bonus. Green light is there. Set for the fourth at Casino. Ready? Racing, Aussie Storm missed it. Best out, Butcher. King Roger shows pace out wide, trying to cross. Was King Roger, who's burst to the lead from Butcher. Next was Misty Bonus. Now behind those, off the track, Lily Bonus, Gold Star Summers, well back, Loco Parada and Miss Mollick. But getting to the front was Misty Bonus. She gets the prize from King Roger. Tight for third, Aussie Storm, Butcher. Gold Star Summer, well back was Loco Parada and Miss Mollick, Aussie Storm with those in 17 and 10. Misty Bonus outrails King Roger late to get the prize.
1: 3.241 Misty Bonus, favourite in 3.61.30, betting King Roger 8.20 a place and the four Butcher $2.20. One will be fourth. And we're four down with

0: this morning at $3 is now $4.60. Nothing else given much of a push. So it's all about Aces Smith and Miletus here in race number three. Aces Smith was a second place getter up the straight last time behind Thunder Arcade. Has been vanquished by that runner twice. Before that had been beaten twice by All on Black. So it's coming up against the same sorts of greyhounds all the time in this maiden company and has only been beaten four lengths over its most recent effort was 16.74. So a good run there for Aces Smith and hence the punters have gravitated towards it. Anthony Jeffress with the two to beat the rest of them, 6, 8 and 3, the others in his thoughts. 15 seconds of betting time left. Let's get to the queue.
1: I thought this was a pretty open field. I was tossing up whether to tip 2 or 6. I must say I had those two ahead of the 8. But Aston Saxon has got good form, so it warrants consideration. And then there's been good support for Tom Gump, 3.10 into 2.50, just back to 2.70 late. So it's likely to run the favourite from the 6, Aces Smith, who's 3.50 to 2.80. It's pressing for favouritism now. Miletus is 3.50 out to $4. Into 3.90, and after earlier support, Aston Saxon was 3 into 2.60, goes to 4.80 into 4.40. I've tipped them 2.683 in what I thought was an open maiden. I do think they're your premier chances, and the market reflects that. The one by Brunette, who is 31 out to 41, back into 26 late. Last check on favouritism, 2.60, box 3, Tom Gump.

0: Nice. They got a little bump after the start from Melitz, who wants to use the track, but Tom Gump put three lengths on them early from Melitz. Down the outside, running on then Aces Smith, with Jakari, Brett Aston, Saxon, Speedy, Sprinkles. In front, close to home, is Tom Gump. It's going to be too good. Tom Gump wins by the best part of four lengths on the line to Melitz. Jakari, Brett at 100-1, ends up getting third by default when Aces Smith went amiss close to the line. Behind them was Aston, Saxon, by Brunette, and Speedy Sprinkles back near the tail. 3-2.
1: Yeah, Tom Gump, too good. 160-210 beating Melitz at a price around that 250 quote. Jakari, Britt, no third divvy, and fourth was pretty tight there. It got messy back in the field thereafter, though. Almost approaching start time at Gloucester Park here for the three-year-old Phillies 55 race. My True Colours first up from a spell, and first up in a new country. It was an ex Kiwi, it's now here in Western Australia, is 170 after opening 440, really big push here. Trixie Dora 390 to 420. Typhoon Treasure 320 out to $6.50. Not So Sweet is $5 out to $8 at the head of the others. Joining us on the tip is Matt McDermott. He goes 5, 6, 9, and 8 as they're moving up for the ninth and the penultimate at Gloucester Park.
2: The free entry at Gloucester Park pace. The John Higgins here highlighting this Friday night's program. And Pinjarra returns next Monday. Oh, galloping, Not So Sweet again in the late part of the score up. And away they go. My True Colours was away well with Typhoon Treasure and Shoe Boozy and those three. Now, American Story went for a gallop there going into that turn. They duck left, they get right. And going into the first quarter, My True Colours joined by Shoe Boozy. They lead a length to Typhoon Treasure, who dropped in behind, going up Trixie Dora on the outside of Shoeby's Bomb. A couple of lengths to the Black Cherry and on the outside Show Off, Pet Shop Adder, Ma Petite Dame. American Story has settled second last of the main group. Not So Sweet, who galloped just prior to the green light, is trailing right out. So the leader is the newcomer. She's the favourite. My True Colours passes the post in a 38-2 lead. My True Colours over Typhoon Treasure. Shoebuzy no cover. Shoeby's Bomb on the inside. 1-1 going out of the straight. Trixie Dora, then the Black Cherry on the pegs. They were followed by Show Off covering Pet Shop Adder, and Ma Petite Dame is on the outside of American Story, and then that long break to Not So Sweet. Into the back straight and going along as she likes here, being left alone. My True Colours is a full length clear over Typhoon Treasure, ahead to Shoe Boozy, Electra Trixie Dora on the outside of the stablemate, Shoeby's Bomb three back, then Show Off one out and two back from the Black Cherry, a length away to Ma Petite Dame. On the inside is Pet Shop Adder and then American Story. First quarter just 32-4. So coming to the turn now into the straight, My True Colours leads a length over Typhoon Treasure, and on the outside is Shoe Boozy no cover. The inside next into the straight as they come down with one to run is Shoeby's Bomb. Trixie Dora is in the 1-1 trail. A length in front of Show Off on the outside of the Black Cherry locked away. A length to Pet Shop Adder, who's covered by Ma Petite Dame. One away is American Story. Halfway up the straight, Not So Sweet. 30.5 the second quarter. 62.9 the half. My True Colours has had a great run at her Aussie debut up to the 650. Leading by a length over Shoe Boozy and Typhoon Treasure. Then Trixie Dora on the inside, Shoeby's Bomb. A length and a half now to Not So Sweet. The Black Cherry further back is Ma Petite Dame with Pet Shop Adder and American Story as they go down to the 400. And My True Colours are half a length in front of Shoe Boozy, who's being urged along. Trixie Dora's easing out of the 1-1 now. 29 third quarter, My True Colours. Trixie Dora up on the outside of Shoe Boozy, trying to angle into the clear as Typhoon Treasure here off the back of the favourite to issue a challenge. And then Shoeby's Bomb and Ma Petite Dame. Into the straight comes My True Colours. On the outside is Typhoon Treasure. Typhoon Treasure racing up to My True Colours, gets the head in front. Trixie Dora back third. Fourth is Shoeby's Bomb, and it's Typhoon Treasure who's going to grab the favourite and win. Typhoon Treasure has hauled in My True Colours from Trixie Dora and Shoeby's Bomb. Ma Petite Dame has run fifth from Pet Shop Adder, Shoe Boozy behind those. The Black Cherry, American Story, Show Off, and after galloping at the start, always trailing Not So Sweet. 28.5 last 400 metres there. Mile rating of around 2 minutes.
1: 7-5-6 looks like it's the one for fourth, and Typhoon Treasure wins and pays $622 My True Colours 110 and Trixie Dora is $1.80. Moving on to Maitland, their second race.

0: or rather their first race was won by the one, so their second race is due here very, very shortly. Favourite is Tornado Ethics, 165 after opening 160 earlier on. Despicable Cairo, 370 down to $3.60, and Tropical Ethics is 650 down to 6. Matt Jones is 4, 3, 1, and 6 as they're loading away. I didn't get an opportunity to say hello before the first. I will now. Good evening to you, Matt.
1: Yes, good on you, BK. A very good evening to you. The second on the program, the East Maitland Bowling Club, and they're about to, in fact, they are loading up. So David Smith seemingly holds the key here with Tornado Ethics, also has Tropical Ethics, but Sarah Easy with Despicable Cairo might be able to spoil the party. A full field to go. It's $1.60 for the four. Tornado Ethics, they're locked and loaded. And racing at Maitland, and away goes Tornado Ethics, nicely leads in the Blue Jacket in front by a couple over Tropical Ethics and also You Win. They've skipped away from Despicable Cairo. Then Magic Wild was further back in the ruck, and so too Miss Ella's a long way back, and Lakota Courtney out the back. Tornado Ethics first to swing. Tropical Ethics, the kennel mate, is trying hard, clear then of You Win, but it's Tornado Ethics. Tornado Ethics wins it. Second goes the way of Tropical Ethics, and further back in the field then to You Win and also Despicable Cairo. And they got away from the others, including Magic Wild, and also further back on the field then the likes of Mighty Savannah and Lakota Courtney, and also Miss Luella back towards the end. 4 beats 7, it's David Smith going 1-2, and they've run 22.47.
0: All right, so 4.763 the result there on the second at Maitland. Tornado Ethics 160-110 beating the 7. Tropical Ethics, $1.50, and You Win, $4.40. Second at Sandown Park is next. The Knox Tyre Power up to 2 win race, and Imprint is the favourite, $1.70 here from $2.50. Manila Panda is $2.50 out to $3.50. Rev Gordon, $6.50 and solid. Did bounce around to an $8.50 price, but has trimmed right back up. Rest of them, no support here. So Imprint is clearly best tried. A winner of a Geelong Maiden 2 starts ago when too fast for Indy Marty by 2 lengths. Returned 25.95 on that day, just straight on the arm, and was a winner. Punters expect it to do that again here. James Vandermark does as well. 3, 2, 7, and 8 for the second race.
2: For Corey Heinrich, I mean, she's got too many in tonight either. The Heinrich kennel, the runners arriving at the start here, so we're not too far off a start. This one up over the 5.95, and they should move in fairly soon. So I think this might be the only runner for Corey Lee Heinrich and Joshy Formosa, powerhouse kennel, who won the Group 1 Maturity over the weekend with Indy Melman. They raced yesterday up the straight at Hillsville, and I reckon they've just got the one runner in here, and that is the cherry in this race, Rev Gordon. That might be something to read into. He's been a Graham that's shown a bit of promise, doesn't win out of turn, but they catch on lure tonight, so maybe that'll spark him up and he'll be able to produce his best. They're moving in. Starting signal now for the second of the night, second of 11 here at Sandown, and they're loading up nicely. Couple of vacant draws, scratching of the 4, 5 was a vacant box, and the field of 6 is set to run with Imprint, the lightly race Brooke Ennis runner to run fave. Green light on. Here's the catch on. Set now, race 2. Often racing, and Imprint began well enough, gets good early room, and the favourite's going to speed across and lead and set up 3 lengths over Manila Panda. Rip Gordon's a close third, now goes through to second, railed up with a lap to go. 5 or 6 to Delamitri, outside of Discouraged, and Broken Halo back at the end. So Imprint the leader, out by 4 or 5. Rev Gordon's within touch, about 6 lengths away Manila Panda. A further 3 Delamitri, then Discouraged and Broken Halo, but it's still Imprint going okay. 2.5 to Rev Gordon, who's the only conceivable danger, and he's starting to slice through now. Still in front, Imprint. Rev Gordon balances, drives, but I'm not sure he got there. It's close. Maybe Imprint a nose to Rev Gordon, but right at the line, it probably could go either way. Third will be Manila Panda ahead of Delamitri, and then Discouraged back with Broken Halo. Get the feeling the red was definitely going to win if he wanted to. Has the 3 got the bob? Yes, he has. Imprint just gets the verdict in 34 and 35. So number 3 will be the winner, has beaten the 1.
0: Yeah, it was a gripping finish, but Imprint will just nose out Rev Gordon. 3-1-2 on the running of the second at Sandown Park. 8 runs fourth in a time of 34 and 35. Angle Park next sees racing in about a minute's time, and only the four runners to go here. Favourite is Molly McAllan, or Molly McAllan rather, is $2.40 down to $1.15. Back like it's the only greyhound in the race. Mabel's Magic, $4.20 out to $6. Double figures the rest, Kookaburra Grace and Kookaburra Emily. So no one wants the Kookaburras. They're all about Molly Molly McAllan, and so is Tim Edwards. He likes it on top two to be 8, 4, and 6. We'll get out there nice and early.
3: Zara at the boxes here. This is the third. Molly McAllan's the favourite. Drawn the inside. Yeah, she'll be hard to beat. Very hard to beat. Market's telling us that. She was a winner last start. She's won 5 from 11 overall. She's won 3 over the track and distance from 5 attempts. So, yeah, clearly the one they have to beat. Mabel's Magic's been in good form. It's had 2 starts for 2 wins. You can't do much more than that. Kookaburra Emily at 21 and Kookaburra Grace at 18. So this is the McQueen's Tavern Juvenile. Race number 3 here at Angle Park. Molly McAllan for Marty Doyle. Drawn the inside box draw. Mabel's Magic's only had the 2 goes for 2 wins. And they were here at Angle Park. Mabel's Magic. So she certainly shows ability. She's at $7. Her personal best time is nowhere near as quick as Molly McAllan's. And that's why one is at $1.10 and the other's at $7. Drawn the inside. Molly McAllan. Many would have her going through some all up bets perhaps tonight. Green lights on. Ready to run. Molly McAllan box number 2, the favourite. They're all in. They're ready. Set away. Molly McAllan jumped out well off the inside. No trouble leading for her. Mabel's Magic's a half length away second. Then Kookaburra Grace and out deep Kookaburra Emily. But the favourite slid clear now. Molly McAllan by a length and a half. Mabel's Magic's not going away. Molly McAllan's still a length in front. Mabel's Magic's coming again. Molly McAllan held them at bay though. Mabel's Magic ran really well. Stuck to its task there. It's got second. Kookaburra Grace third. And Kookaburra Emily last of the quartet. 19.73 the time. 2 hangs on Molly McAllan. Number 8 ran really well there, Mabel's Magic. Ran really well. Stuck on well. 6 third, Kookaburra Grace. 4 is 4th, Kookaburra Emily. Margins a length. 2.8, 6 and 4. 19.73 the time. It's a length by 2 1/4 here. 2.8, 6 and 4.
0: Yeah, luckily they don't pay on margins, because $1.10 you would have wanted a wider margin than a length, but it wins Molly McAllan. 1.10 and no return a place with just the 4 runners in the race. Mabel's Magic second, Kookaburra Grace third. 2.864 on the running of the third at Angle Park. Casino next, 55 seconds to get the investment sorted here. 1.65. Now into 1.60 is Miss Pollywood. And started at that price today, so hasn't really moved around too much in the market. Shandy's Birdie, 350 to 340, and Mother Hen is 550 out to $8. Orson Dell, maybe best back to beat the lot of these. $12 down to 850, did touch 950 only 90 seconds ago, so it's firmed in a point since then. Rest of them double figures and rest of them totally unsupported. So it's mostly about Orson Dell here from out wide. Ran 5th at Casino most recent. Before that, a string of runs at Grafton. No success there for it, unfortunately. But is a 2-year-old daughter of Orson Allen and is 4 from 28 in its career. Miss Pollywood is 5 from 31. A 2-year-old daughter of Shimmer Shine. A last start winner at the Casino 4.11. It stays at that track and distance and also in that grade. Most importantly for the first leg of the quaddie. Mark Arundale tips it on top, goes 2, 5, 4, and 8 with his thoughts.
4: 411 metres, has had the one go here for third behind Brunswick Boy. Orson Dell with supported odds, 12 to 750. Out of the placings at its last two, not beaten all that far here in Grafton. Mother Hen, who has one here in a smart 23.39, it's at a $10 quote. So locking them away here. First leg of the Quadiata Casino this evening. And the last of the runners are positioned. Green light is there. Set for race 5 Casino. Ready? racing. Recruit out fairly, beginning well with Shandy's Birdie. It shows pace around those runners was Nanita and Mother Hen. Behind those, Orson Dell, followed by Barefoot Creeper. Well back, Miss Pollywood Recruit. And back to the tail was Gold Star Ghost. Leader along the side, Shandy's Birdie. Behind those runners was Mother Hen trying to get around it. Next was Nanita and Miss Pollywood as they swing for home. Shandy's Birdie in front. Shandy's Birdie will get the prize. Beats Mother Hen, Miss Pollywood, maybe third Gold Star Ghost from Nanita, Barefoot Creeper, Orson Dell and Recruit. And the time was 23:50.
0: So Shandy's Birdie, too good, 370 and 140, beating Mother Hen and Miss Pollywood. So those first three in the market were the first three home. Maybe not in the order that was anticipated, but nonetheless, Shandy's Birdie, too good. New meeting joining us from Launceston here from Tasmania. 10 races to get through on a good night of racing from the south. Good night, Jasper, first favourite, 210 from 165. So Irish Town is the best back to beat a lot of these. 650 down to $3.60. Zara Price is $5 to $4.60. And Buckle Up Yolly is $10 down into an $8 price. So single figures about Buckle Up Yolly for the first time in trade today. Good night, Jasper, on top here for Duncan Dornoff, who's doing the calling for the entirety of the card. 515 metres in this sixth grade. Good night, Jasper. Was the last start winner at the 461s at Hobart, beating Feltham by a length in 25.94. So that's why you would think Duncan's gone the seven. He also likes the 1, 2, and 6 for some insurance around that runner. Evening to you, Duncan.
5: Hello, BK, and everyone else across the Sky Racing Network. Big night of racing here in Launceston tonight, the Shane Yates Memorial Cup, one of our features, along with the LGRC Distance Championship. With the 720 metre boxes out of action, that'll be over at the 600 this evening. And the Young Handlers Race, another highlight on the program. First race favourite is number 7, Goodnight Jasper, prepared by Pat Ryan. Certainly has some exposed winning form, has won 3 races, including a last start Hobart victory. Placed in 7 of 9 track and trip. Silent Elsie and Buckle Up Savani in boxes 6 and 8 have also both won a race each, while the other 5 are looking for their maiden win. Green lights on for the first to grade 6 over 550 metres. First in Launceston, they're racing. Silent Elsie began fast out wide. Irish Town was showing speed with Buckle Up Arlo bursting through between them. And as they leave a straight, Buckle Up Arlo's running to the lead. Irish Town in second spot, Silent Elsie deeper out third. From Buckle Up Savani, Zara Price, Buckle Up Yolly. Goodnight Jasper with a job to do back second last, and Buckle Up Spark at the tail. It's Buckle Up Arlo leading off the back. Irish Town in second spot, a length away, 2 away, Zara Price and Buckle Up Yolly in the straight. Buckle Up Arlo claimed by Irish Town. And Irish Town dashes away to win the first over Zara Price and Buckle Up Arlo. Goodnight Jasper and Buckle Up Yolly were next in, followed by Silent Elsie, Buckle Up Savani and Buckle Up Spark in 30 and 41. Number 1, Irish Town, Ricky Martin.
0: So it's 1, 2, 4 and a head bobber between the 7 and the 3 for fourth place getters who are playing the first 4. But Irish Town, too good, 4:30, 1:40, beating Zara Price at $1.50 and Buckle Up Arlo $5.60. Q straight, race 4 next on the card. 75 seconds of betting time remaining here, and Big Nate and She's American are both $3.20 favourites, and they've both been well tried. 6.50 in for Big Nate, She's American 5 down to 3.20. So Winning Edition was posted as the morning line favourite. 2.90 out to $4.80. Federal Joey 4.20 to 5.50 doubles the rest. Nothing supported about them. And He Is Ridiculous now ticks over to a treble figure price. So Big Nate is a last start 6th place getter at Capalabar over the 366 metres. Back to the Q straight 300. Has not had a victory in its last 20. It's only 1 from 45 in total. They're believing that he can turn the tables here. He's now a 290 clear favourite. She's American, 1 from 11, a 2-year-old daughter of Mr. America, and that victory came at its first ever career start, so 10 runs ago, and Up the Straight has had a few goes here at the Cube, unsuccessful thus far for She's American. Tough race to work out this. Anthony Jeffress goes 5 from the reserve runner, 9, 6, and 3. And that'll bring to the end my lot here on Sky Racing 1. I will pass the baton to Liam Mulry. He'll steer you through the rest of the evening. As we get to Anthony, good luck if you're going to continue to flutter. Many good fortunes. And I'll join you from 9:15 tomorrow on Racing Extra here on Sky 1.
6: Thanks, BK. You're not mistaken. You're going to need plenty of luck in this. Big Nade, which is my on-topper. I thought we were pretty clever tipping it at $6 this morning. It's only $2.90 now. There's no meat on the bone there. Mind you, it won't find an easier assignment than this to bring up its second career win from 46 goes. It's $6 into $2.90. She's American, $4.20 into $3.20 alongside it, number 6. The 3, winning edition, $2.90 out to $4.80. Nothing really to support it. Smashed a Joker, 9 out to 10, comes into $8.50. And Federal Joey's a big drifter, $4.20 to $8.50, now back to $8. Just about all trapped away. Big Nade, $2.90. Favourite from She's American, $3.20. Draw in the middle, reserve, Vision Ethics, box number 4 in the green and white. Away they go. Big Nate near last, early, got checked early from He Is Ridiculous. Off the inside, Smash the Joker leads up from Federal Joey, who joins it. Down the outside, Ant Music, winning edition. And here comes Big Nate right down the outside. But Federal Joey's in front, tackling it, Big Nate. All photo. Big Nate put a mighty big bound in at Federal Joey. It's going to be very, very tight. Third, that will go to winning edition from He Is Ridiculous, Fish and Ethics, Ant Music. Back in the pack then would have been She's American, and Smash the Joker beat a couple to the line. I reckon on the outside, 5 might put the bound in and get this. Stand by. Yeah, it's going to get it. Big Nate, there's his second career win. A fawn son of Orson Allen and Zipping Fancy, Gloria Fowler.
7: 5, 2, 3, and 6, the fourth a key straight. Big win by Big Nate after early treble. $3 for Gloria Fowler, Federal Joey, and winning edition. 5, 2, 3, and 6, 17.09 the gallop, the fourth on the key straight. Maitland race number 3, next for action, 400 metre fifth grade, and a shorty here in the sixth. That is Zipper Stride, 133, getting out to 145. Shirley's Ethics, $6 into $4.60, has had some specking, number 2, and $9 for the 1, being Starry Ethics, who's $6 out to 9. Zipper Stride, promising son of Jungle Juice, 7 starts, 4 wins, 2 placings. Forgive the last start, 6th at Bulleye, prior form at Maitland, very good. Box number 6, 1 start, 1 win. The on-topper for Matt Jones for the 3rd at Maitland.
1: Okay, so heading down to the start, welcome back. Yes, the Husqvarna is the 3rd on the program, and Zipper Stride certainly has the form on the board, and for the first time was out of the first 2 last time there at Bulleye, but gets back to Maitland where it's got a very sound record. It's course and distance record, 4 goes, 2 wins, 2 seconds, and it's got a PB, impressive PB as well, of 22.16 around here, which compares very favourably. Just having a look, Monsoon Ethics has gone 22.39. And that's pretty much where it ends there with its rivals all getting up towards that 23 seconds. So, look, all things being equal, this, without interference, should go awfully close to winning this and winning it well. It's $1.45 Zipper Strider. Wears the green jacket. Has to contend with 3 runners from the David Smith kennel. David winning the previous as well. Star Ethics at 9 has drawn 1. Shirley's Ethics at 4.40 drawn 2. And the other Smith runner is Monsoon Ethics at 11. Despicable Milo at 71, Rupees Galore 61, Gangster Gort 19, and Scotch Lass at 61. So really it's the 6 for Natina Howard, and then the next few in the market are all from the same kennel. But with a fast PB at 22.16, this is going to take some stopping if it gets a clear run, and they're loading up now. We're down to the Husqvarna, 3rd on the program, and they're getting set. We had the 1 take the first, and in the previous the 4. Down to the 3rd. Green jacket with the 6. We've got a green light. All the best of luck. Racing at Maitland, and Zipper Stride second at the break. Away nicely, Starry Ethics, but here comes the favourite, Zipper Stride, straight to the front lead. Monsoon Ethics three lengths away, gives chase, followed by Scotch Lass, and then came Starry Ethics in a bunch there with Gangster Gort, and also Shirley's Ethics a long way back in the ruck, and so too is Rupees Galore, Despicable Milo out the back, but it's Zipper Stride who's too strong, and Zipper Stride comes clear and beats Monsoon Ethics in second, and third goes the way of, I think, Starry Ethics there, has got third just ahead of a few others, including Shirley's Ethics. And further back in the field then, we had Despicable Milo, who was back in the ruck. So too, Rupees Galore. Scotch Lass back there as well. And there was another one back there as well. Might have been Gangster Gort. 6-4-1-2. 1 3/4 by 6. 5.29.
7: 6-4-1-2. Third at Maitland, Zipper Stride. 140. Nat Howard wins. Monsoon Ethics, Starry Ethics, and the two back and forth. 6-4-1-2. 22.41. He's a big boy. He's still struggling to get around that home bend as Zipper Stride. He tips the scales around 39 kilos, but he does have plenty of ability. That's win five from start number eight. Sandown's third is coming up over the 5.15, mixed 6 and 7 grade, 165 for the one homes. Brooke Ennis prepares. Nice first up winner, Geelong, really strong through the line, running 26.05. From box 7, wanted to get to the inside as well, so this box should suit. Comes to Sandown now for the first time. Shouldn't have any issues with the 5.15. Logical threat looks to be Star Note, who's 2.25 out to 2.70. Started his career in good form at the Meadows. Not much luck at Warrnambool last time out. Tips here from James Vandermaat, 6 on top to beat the 1, 3, and 4. Third at Sandown.
2: Accused, I reckon, in that maturity on Saturday night was arguably the biggest run I reckon you'll just about ever see from a greyhound in defeat in a Group 1. So they're about to move in. He's come up with box 2, Wrongly Accused. Off the charts, drawn the pink. If he gets a clean run, Wrongly Accused, I don't think they'll see which way he went. Starting to move in the third. Favourite 160 homes. It'd be nice to see Star Note step well from box number 6. His debut win was awesome. They're set to run. Third of 11. Stand by for a jump on the catch on. They're set. And they're racing. Holmes missed the kick. Star Note did not. Straight up outside of the speed early with Breach and Paul Lonnie. It's a line of three. Breach will go through and lead Paul Lonnie, who veered up the track, had a bump with Star Note, and now getting an inside run home. Starts to pick up ground. So Say Me to midfield, then Mapunga Velvet. Star Note's been checked, and back at the end of the field, she's just fine. Home corner. Breach the leader, shifts off the rail, and Holmes now starting to get busy. Just like Maxie Holmes would, ripping out of the middle. It's Holmes taking the lead, drawing clear. And Holmes an easy winner by 2 lengths over Breach. She came charging away the red. 6 lengths away, Star Note's been a good run to get third. Followed then by So Say Me, Mapunga Velvet. Back at the end, Paul Lonnie. She's just fine, has failed to complete. 29.69 for Holmes. The Ennis Kennel strike.
7: 1, 3, and 6, 171.20. The return for Holmes and Brooke Ennis. 29.68 confirmed time. Not much early speed, but nice and strong mid-race and through the line, and certainly has a liking for the inside. Breach in second, 4.10. No third divvy for Star Note, who was a big forgive run there. Got strung out 3 and 4 deep on the first turn and put out of play. Does well to wind up into third. 1, 3, 6, and 8. Third at Sandown. Race 4.
5: Gets across Graceful Shark. Autumn Lady on the outside is going up the level with Bull Shark Betty and run to the lead now. Money well spent getting to the moving line ahead of Game Time, who came through from the back line. Chief Copy on the inside. Baltic Ace Trap deep. Then comes Make It Happen in the centre. Back on the inside, Alpha Jess, Stirrupi and Jack. And at the start of the field, at Dat Lovely and Luke's Mistake. Lead was running 7.8. First quarter's coming up, and it's 28.6, and it's Autumn Lady the favourite. Leading by 3/4 to Money Well Spent. Over on the inside is Bull Shark Betty in a pocket third. Next in the 1-1 is Game Time coming up to the turn. Graceful Shark midfield on the inside. One out and two back as Make It Happen. Chief Copy on the markers. Stirrupi and Jack a length in front of Dat Lovely. On the inside is Alpha Jess, Luke's Mistake, and Baltic Ace, who was trapped deep, went back's the last one, about 7 or 8 off Autumn Lady, who comes down now with a lap to go, and keen to run out in front is the favourite Autumn Lady. Leads ahead on Money Well Spent, second quarter 29.9. Bull Shark Betty is third from Game Time, and then comes Graceful Shark and Make It Happen. Four back the inside, Chief Copy, 3/4 Stirrupi and Jack, a half to Alpha Jess, then Dat Lovely. Baltic Ace goes up on the outside, a Luke's Mistake, less than 600 to run. Autumn Lady is just in front, but level up
8: up now is Money Well Spent. Money Well Spent gets the head, gets the neck in front now. Meter on the favourite, Autumn Lady. Angliger to the clear as Bull Shark Betty getting to the outside. So Game Time is 3 and 4 deep off the far corner in 30.3. Money Well Spent, 3/4 on Autumn Lady. Tried to respond. Bull Shark Betty, 3 wide. Out 4 wide now is Make It Happen. Putting in a claim out deeper on the track. Graceful Shark and Stirrupire Jack drives up behind those. Baltic Aces coming through as well. The middle of the ruck and Dat Lovely out wider as going up on the outside as Make It Happen to grab the lead. Bull Shark Betty tries to reel in Make It Happen. It's Make It Happen holding Bull Shark Betty. Stirrupire Jack's running on well late from Money Well Spent, but Make It Happen. Make It Happen beats Bull Shark Betty, Stirrupire Jack, and Money Well Spent.

Baltic Ace, Dat Lovely, Luke's Mistake making ground out there wider. They were followed by Graceful Shark, Chief Copy, Alpha Jess, and pulling in at the start of the field are both the favourite Autumn Lady along with Game Time in an even 30 and 157.9 mile rating. Make It Happen has reeled them in there. Going up with Bull Shark Betty to go to the lead and Make It Happen. Able to put a metre break on Bull Shark Betty at the post, and Stirrup Iron Jack running on into third placing. Winner number 12, Make It Happen. Shannon Savalco for Craig Hynam. Gelding is a 9-year-old, but Sunbeach Somewhere out of World Peace.

$2.11, $2.60 for the five being Bull Monday, $3 number seven, Weffley Lili, eight, Barley Charlie is at $4.40, and $8.50, the three, Whispering Sally. Money has come for seven, Weffley Lili.

0: 20th win tonight. Mark Arundel's got the 7 on top. Race 6 at Casino.
1: Just about at the boxes for race number 6. Casino Golf Club, 4th and 5th grade over the 411 metres. Good competitive race. Bull Mundy racing in career best form. Winner of 3 of its last 4. All at Grafton, 20 and 16, 20 and 17, 1997. Then was a good run behind Western Lies, running second, running 23.42 in that top grade affair. Back to fourth and fifth grade here. Wefali Lili, newcomer to the Karen Ulrich kennel, has the early speed to cross them here. And it's coming in for some good support here, especially late, 370 into 270 as they move forward. Barley Charlie at 480, Whispering Sally at 850. They're set for race number 6. Race

0: Lee, Weffalee, justifies the support, beats Barley Charlie. Bull Mundy was third, fourth Whispering Sally, behind those Joker Bonus, Frying Bonnie, Lady Blazington at the tail in 23 and 30. Weffalee all the way here from box number 7, charged across, set up the early pace. Barley Charlie tried really hard in second, but was no match for the winner.
1: 7, 8, and 5, 3 back and forth. Casino Race 6, 23.32 the gallop, $2.10, $2. Weffalee Lele, well supported on top of for Mark Arendale as well. Gets the cash in the sixth at Casino, 7, 8, 5, and 3. Race number 2 at Launceston over the 5.15, grade 6 Nitro Moon is favourite, 195 on opening, out to 225 for this daughter of Seneki. Had a cheeky vixen, beautifully bred. And she lines up for start number 2 after finishing down the track on debut from a wide draw last week. Yale Dolly is a $5 chance number 2. $5 as well for the 5 Buckle Up Aof. We'll get that pronunciation right shortly, hopefully. We'll get a better version of it than what I just gave you. And Buckle Up Bisque number 3 is at $6. So 1 in front of 2, 5 and 3 market order for the second. Duncan Dornoff's going with a 5 to beat 1, 2 and 3. Race number 2 at Launceston.
2: So they'll be caught over shortly as we approach start time. This is race number 2 on the program. And the favourite, number 1 Nitro Moon from the Paul Hilly Kennel by Seneki from Cheeky Vixen, finished last of 5 but only defeated 2 lengths. I think that's important to note in the race won by Fader Waits here last Monday night. Start 2 comes up with the inside box after drawing box 8 last week. Yale Dolly at $5 out from 4.20 number 2. Placed in 2 of 8, including a 30 and 27 performance behind Fader Waits. So she was defeated a length and a half, and Nitro Moon ran 5th, only a further half length away. Just to give you an idea how bunched up that finish was. Buckle Up Beef for a last start winner at $7. Buckle Up Bisque also in the betting at $6.50. Amber Light to green. Race number 2, a grade 6, 550 metres the journey. Racing, Moose Time a fraction slowly out. Buckle Up Flynn and Buckle Up Aoife showing good early speed. Cheerleader deeper on the track, moves up to be third. Buckle Up Bisque was over on the inside from Yale Dolly. Moose Time was towards the tail. To the back straight, Buckle Up Aoife and Buckle Up Flynn going stride for stride with Yale Dolly now railing through underneath. Nitro Moon up to fourth. Cheerleader was next. About to turn for home, it's Yale Dolly first into the straight. Nitro Moon comes to the outside, gets the head in front. Nitro Moon racing away late. Nitro Moon defeated Yale Dolly. They were clear over Buckle Up Bish, Cheerleader and Moose Time. Buckle Up Aoife was next from Buckle Up Flynn in a time of 30 and 38. Nitro Moon, the favourite, sin number 1. Finishing off best over the concluding stages at 270 and 140.
1: 1, 2, 3, race book order, Launceston race 2. Nitro Moon, Paul Healy, 270, 140. Yale Dolly, Buckle Up Bisque. Yale Dolly 250 and no return for Buckle Up Bisque 1, 2, and 3. 30 and 38 to Nitro Moon, breaks through at start number 2. Beautifully bred daughter of Seneki and Cheeky Vixen, who of course produced the outstanding Tasmanian chaser Fast Minardi Group 1 winning stayer. Q Straight race number 5. It's a minute away. Grade 6 over the 300 metres. Even more out in box number 8 for Matt Heilbron's been well back today. $9.50, which looked a generous quote on opening. Now into $3 and favourite. Beautifully drawn out in box 8. That's where he wants to be. He likes to get to the outside in his straight races, so he doesn't need to navigate around any dogs tonight. He is drawn exactly where he wants to be, even more number 8. $4.40 for the 1, Make 'em Rain is $3.40 out. $5 for the 7, Federal Ace has also been easy. Do the Mats is a $6 chance. Also given a chance, Lady Yo-Yo and Zabdon Miracle. But best back by far, the 8, even more. On top of for Anthony Jeffries is the 7, Federal Ace for race 5 at Q Straight.
3: Thanks, Liam. Yeah, definitely a hard race, as is evidenced by the fact that we've got 6 of the 8 runners in singles and a $3.10 favourite. You've rightly pointed out that Even More does appear well drawn. But I did think its form suggests

0: It's at about 17 flat is about its mark. And I did find a couple that I thought might run in the 16.8 to 16.9 sort of zone. For that reason, I've tipped them 7.648. Federal Ace on debut here and 17.08. I was just banking on some natural improvement when I've tipped it. But it's 3.50 out to 5.50. $3 again, even more, is going to run the favourite. The Red Rug, Make 'em Rain, opened at 3.40, is out to 4.20. I don't have it in my top four picks. I think Do the Maths, the kennel mate to Even More, has a chance as well. And Lady Yo-Yo is not the worst. It's 4 out to 6 back to 5.50. Green light on. 8's our favourite here. Even More, $3. Away, Mr. Start, Even More, as Do the Maths jumped quickly. A lead up early from Make 'em Rain on the inside. Zabdon Blondie races prominently, and here's Federal Ace down the outside in company with Even More. Lady Yo-Yo, but getting clear, close to home, Make 'em Rain. Coming at it quickly on the outside would be Even More. I think Even More will get there in the very last bound. In a photo from either Zabdon Blondie or on the inside, Make 'em Rain in a rib tickler three-way photo. Fourth will go to Lady Yo-Yo from Do the Maths, Federal Ace. Last two in quarter share, Zabdon Miracle. I fancy 8-3-1 was the way I saw it. Let's see if the judge agrees. Eight's got it, Even More in the last bound for favourite backers and Matt Hilbron. Wow, More, the breeding. Eight will get it. Three gets second, Zabdon Blondie for Ann Cleland. Equaliser, Zipping Blondie.
1: 8-3-1-6 Q straight, race 5, Even More, the well-back runner. Left it late, but gets up for Matt Hilbron, 3.50, 1.80. Zabdon Blondie, 5.80. Make 'em Rain, $2. That is Even More's third win from start 23. And a new PB, 16.88, Anthony rightly pointed out, had been around a 16.90, 6.17 second dog in the past. Despite missing the kick, has been a little bit too strong and goes a new PB in the process. And, well, putters, they're getting it right a heck of a lot at the Q straight. That form is sort of holding pretty consistent Monday to Monday. Maitland race number 4, a grade 5, 400-metre pathways. Hello, Ariel number 3. $2.80 into 2.25. The 5 major 4-day, 2.30 out to 3. 4.40 for the 2 special style. 5.50 for the 8 smart minx. Matt Jones has got the 3 on top. Hello, Ariel. 2 runs back from a break. Seventh on resumption at Richmond on the straight, and then fourth there also on the straight last Thursday. So on a four-day backup, has raced well here previously. Just the one win, but does have 9 placings and has been well supported. Maitland race 4, here's Matt Jones.
2: And welcome back to you. So the Windsor Castle Hotel pathways coming up, 400 metres the trip. We're just about on start time as they've arrived down at the boxes. Diva Ethics out to 34. Solid is Special Style, who has been good enough to win 11 races from 68 through the course of its career, and all of those wins have come over the 400 here at Maitland. 220 Hello Ariel remains favourite, although Major Fort, the 5, has given a chance. The 4's out, so they've got a vacant box there. Hello Ariel to its outside, a Major 4 to its inside, and then these 3 outside boxes. Mekong Ruby at 61, Jono's Energy at 61, and Smart Minx, not to be forgotten.

0: 38. Record from box eight reads 9 goes, no wins. With righto, so the four is out. We've got 7 to go round, and the Windsor Castle Hotel Pathways. They're down at the start now, loading in. It is Hello Ariel, 240. Major Ford at 280. Special Style at 480. Set to run, green light. And racing at Maitland, and a slow start there from Jono's Energy, and also Smart Minx out the back, and Major Fort dropping out there as well, as Special Style is tackled by Hello Ariel, who's taken the front. Smart Minx going up third now from Diva Ethics and Major Fort, and further back Mekong Ruby as they swing. Jono's Energy out the back. It's Hello Ariel now who's shot away. Smart Minx down the middle, but it's Hello Ariel who's too strong, wins it by 3 over Smart Minx in second. Third will go the way of Special Style, and further back in the pack also we had Major Fort and also Diva Ethics in the rack as well. And towards the end, Mekong Ruby and also Jono's Energy. 3 beats 8 in 22.63.
1: 3.82 the 5 back and forth. Another decent wager, or wagers, landed on Hello.

0: wrongly accused Street Diva. So one to watch here. Dewana Halftail has won two of her last three starts. They've come at Geelong and Warragul over shorter trips. First up at Sandown tonight. James Vanderbilt for the fourth at Sandown has the one on top. Let's head on track.
1: Hard to beat with that inside draw. Tandanya's another. Had some really good form lines here through the maiden series when her memory beating Blowing Trumpets, who we've seen win impressive tonight. So it's another runner that can go well here, Tandanya. Boracay Bella's been showing speed over the 600-metre journeys of late, and they're at the start and about to move in. So Dewana Halftail off the inside draw for Brendan Dewan. Two in the race for Team Dewan with Dewana Missile, who's been rising through the grades quickly. Jumps out of box number five, but this does look tougher again for him. To be fair, he's probably one of the slower in the litter, but that's not saying that he's bad. It's just an elite young crop of dogs from this Dewan litter. Set to go now. The fourth race, and they're all in. Restricted win. Favourites in red. Set. Off they go. Dewana Halftail step well. Good speed out from Tandanya, who's applying the pressure, trying to slot in leaders back and gets to that position. Just impeded now by Dewana Missile, who went on by to second. Up to fourth, Aston Cosmic starting to make a run at them. And there followed Boracay Bella, Port Jackson. Well back now to Pepper Pie and Streak Diva at the end. So Dewana Halftail led Dewana Missile. They're 1-2, the Dewans as they turn. Clear from Tandanya, who starts to pick up, but it's Dewana Halftail doing it well. And the Dewan train rolls on. They go 1-2. Dewana Halftail by 3.5 to Dewana Missile. Third in Tandanya. And fourth down the outside, Pepper Pie. Followed then by Boracay Bella. Well back, Port Jackson. Street Diva was one of the last with Aston Cosmic. And the time is good. 29.55 for Dewana Halftail.
0: Well, 1-5-4, the seven back and forth, despite only having half a rudder. Dewana Halftail, as the name would suggest, wins and wins well. 29.56, 170 and 140 for Brendan Dewan. The team is on fire. Dewana Missile, Tandanya, 1-5-4, 7, 29.56. Sandown race to before. Angle Park is next. This is race five, a minute from start time. Let's enjoy this. A last start winner on Tuesday last week, and is 150 into 140. $5 for the two, being Life of Riley. Springvale Margie's at $9, number five. $10 next best, the seven Easy Aces. Let's enjoy this. Plenty of early speed. That was a good tough win last week as well. 1997 does have a 1976 PB and has been placed from the outside. Race number five at Angle Park. Let's head to Tim.
2: Runners are heading to the start. Race number five here. Favourite, Let's Enjoy This. Number eight, last start winner. $1.45 now on offer. So it's another shorty here. Let's Enjoy This, a last start winner from box five. She's had the pink twice for a placing. She did run second here at Angle Park 4 runs ago. She was injured back in early July. She's had the 1 run since. So she's favourite, deserves to be, but you know, $1.50 is getting tight for her. Life of Riley at $4.80 is very consistent. There's only won the three around the track and distance, but he has placed 11 times. Springvale Margie needs a bit of luck from box five, but she's at $8. Easy Aces at $10. Wow, His Norm is currently at $23, and Rock on Bub at $15, a last start Angle Park winner. So Let's Enjoy This, the favourite, looking to keep the favourites roll going here tonight. Let's Enjoy This, box number eight, the favourite. $1.50 opened up at 155, got into 140, back to 150. Life of Riley, $4 out to 480, and $8 about Springvale Margie. So we're just about ready here for the fifth, the Fresh Pet Food Co. non-penalty, just about ready. And the lights going green. Race five, favourite in the pink. They're set, ready, racing. Let's Enjoy This, last out of the boxes here. So Life of Riley led early, tackled by Easy Aces, and around them goes Let's Enjoy This from Springvale Margie. Rock on Bub, and Wow, His Norm is last. Favourites up three deep here, turning though. Life of Riley, the leader, gets away now by two. Looks for the winner here, Life of Riley. Gets away from Easy Aces, and Life of Riley wins from a photo. Easy Aces or Springvale Margie. Favourite got caught out wide. Let's Enjoy This from Rock on Bub, and Wow, His Norm last in.

0: No. And he got shunted out wide there. Let's enjoy this. And she just couldn't get around them quick enough. And number two, Life of Riley, has won for Paul Fagan, defeating five Springvale Margie, getting through. And seven easy aces. 2-5, 2-5, 7 and 8.
1: The shorty goes under, as Tim mentioned, just couldn't get around them from the wide draw tonight. And Life of Riley wins 4:50, 2:30. Paul Fagan, 2-5, 7 and 8. 20:04, the gallop. Race 5 at Angle Park Casino. Race number 7 is coming up over the 300 metres. Grade 5 final. Here's Ryder from the inside. 280 on opening this morning into 190. Just settles at 195 now. The son of Aston Rupee. Impressive start to his career, winning 5 of his first 7 starts. $6 for the 6 Maker Rupee. This is a littermate and also showing good ability. Resumed with a win here last week in the heats, running 17 and 15 from this same draw. He's won 2 of his 5 starts, so he's got a bit of upside to come. Third line of betting is the 8, which is Shuffle, who's been consistent. Martinique's won both runs back from a break at Mid-City Boss, so plenty of good form coming into this race. Interesting to see how his rider handles the inside here tonight. Has had a lot of its race starts to date from wide draws, and generally, the Aston Rupees do like the wider boxes. So box number 1, the little query here tonight. Mark Arundale's got it on top. Race 7 at Casino.
2: Steve Casey. It's won his last 2. Flying 16.69. 2 back. 17.15 in the heat. Shuffles at $8. Mid-City Boss with good early speed. Spec 13 into $9. Down at a tough one, this. Good final over the shorts. Green light is there. We're set for a break. Racing, here's Ryder away well, beginning quickly out wide was Maker Rupee, punching up, where's the Boss, Shuffle out wide's going to grab it, up on the fence now, here's Ryder the favourite with a charge, Martinique, Maker Rupee, they're packing, Whiskey Power, Mid-City Boss getting the fly, here's Ryder, dash for home, too good, here's Ryder beats, Whiskey Power is grabbed second from Shuffle. Next was Orson Rocket, followed by Mid-City Boss. Where's the Boss? Martinique. Maker Rupee was up there early, got jammed out of play. It's finished at the tail in 17 and 30. Boy, they got tight mid-race. And there was a lot going on, but here's Ryder's managed to slip up along the fence, the fave, and he just finds a way to win. One first. Here's Ryder, defeats 9 Whiskey Power.
1: 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Whiskey Power Shuffle, 198 Casino, race number 7, worked out beautifully for favourite punters in the end. They all jammed up and stayed off the inside, and Here's Ryder took full advantage. Launceston, race number 3, grade 5, 515. Buckle Up Allura from the inside at $2.70, 3.40 about the 2 Gawler Girl Ruby. 4.80 for the 4 Buckle Up Miles. And Zipping Emily getting a start from box 7 at $5.50. Buckle Up Allura, a winner 2 starts ago and was 3rd last time out at Hobart over the 3.40. Back up to the 5.15 and looks one of the leading chances here. Duncan Dordoff's got it on top. 1 to beat 2, 9 and 4, the 3rd at Launceston.
3: Team betting. So at the boxes, race number 3 on the program. This is a grade 5 over 515 metres. Buckle Up Allura, box 1. Your race favourite at 270. Did drift out to 280, that I saw at least. Gary Johnson prepares this daughter, Shimmer Shine, who's won 1 of 13. That win here, 2 starts ago in a juvenile maiden in 30 and 27. Scored by 4 3/4 lengths on that occasion. Placed in Hobart last start. That was over the 340 metres. Has jumped from box 7. Her last 2 outings comes up with the red tonight. Fair start from box 1. Has been unplaced in 4 starts off the inside 3 boxes in the past, but punters believe that will change here. Gawler Girl Ruby, number 2 at 340 on the second line of betting. Placed here 2 runs back. Buckle Up Miles at 480 in from 650 is a mover of note. And Zipping Emily, number 9, is going to start from box 7 and is at $6. Double figures, the other 4. So they're being loaded away. Race number 3 of the night. favourite. Buckle up.

0: Ballura at 250. There's the green lights. Third from Launceston. Off, Buckle Up Allura fairly out. Buckle Up Mole showing good speed with Gola Girl Ruby. Now Buckle Up Allura mustering speed, moves up into third place and tracks wide through the first bend. Buckle Up Rose was next from Miss Bend. Zipping Emily, Harry Time, Miss Bend back towards the tail with Power of One, but Buckle Up Allura leads off the back and dashed out by four or five from Buckle Up Moles. Black Brush Rose, Gola Girl Ruby heads the rest. Buckle Up Allura the favourite, straightens a handy leader, and Buckle Up Allura too strong. Defeats Buckle Up Rose, Buckle Up Moles, Gola Girl Ruby was next, followed in by Zipping Emily. Power of One was back in the field with Miss Byrne and Harry Time in that group at a time of 30 and 29. Well, it wasn't the best beginning for Buckle Up Allura, but she quickly mustered speeds to join the
1: 154 with the two back and forth. Buckle Up Allura, Gary Johnson, 230-140. Black Brush Rose, 720. Buckle Up Miles, 250, 1542 and 30 and 26. The third at Lonnie. Q Straight, race number six is next. This is a fifth grade final, Redeemer's Way. Looking for four straight wins. Opened up at $3, $2.25 after scratchings. Now $2.10. Number four, Two Nina Cian, is $3.90 into $3.10. It's had some backing to beat the fave. $8 for the seven, Altona Beach, who's very consistent and sketchy bloke, is a $10 chance alongside of Nonstop Whiskey. Redeemer's Way certainly has a liking for the Q Straight. 16 starts here, six wins, eight placings. Yet to break through in two starts from box number four, but has won from surrounding boxes and has been in very good form both here and also at Q1. Anthony Jeffries has got the four on top for the sixth at Q.
2: Yeah, this is a very deep fifth grade final here for Gerard's Horse and Hound. I think there's a case for at least five or six of the runners. I've settled on 4.275 as my thoughts. I'm with the favourite, Redeemer's Way, who rarely lets punters down. Six wins, five placings from 13. Nina Cian was very good when second behind Redeemer's Way last week. Redeemer's Way led all the way. Nina Cian never shirked the task, so the support there doesn't surprise me. Trainer Jodie Davis shooting for a training double. It's in a half a point, 3.90 to 3.40. Now 2.90, Nina Cian. So good support as Redeemer's Way goes 190 out to 210. Altona Beach has always been around the $7 and $9. It's a $7.50 now. 7 out to 10 back to 9 for Nonstop Whiskey. Has a winning hope. And one I didn't find in my first four picks, but I think definitely should be in your trifectas, is the 8 Party Anytime, who's $9 out to 18. I think his chances are better than that. Anyway, you can't tip them all. 4.275, and your chances don't end at that 4 or 5. Sketchy Blake was a heat winner, and it's in the 3 tonight. Anyway, good race this. Standing by. Green light, favourite for Redeemer's Way. Bang Racing, Redeemer's Way got out nicely. Nina Cian, though, beat it out and on the inside, beating them both out. Nowaki Seabreeze, joint headed by Redeemer's Way. Nina Cian goes between them. Nonstop Whiskey will charge late. They're clear of Sketchy Bloke and Nando Worldwind. Getting close to home, it's Redeemer's Way. Goes on and scores by a length and a half on the line. Two, Sketchy Bloke will get through for second. Camera third, probably to Nonstop Whiskey, although lunging out at Nando Worldwind, possibly in that order. Nina Cian was just outpaced in the run to the line from Nowaki Seabreeze, Altona Beach Party Anytime. Time's got to be good around 16 and 4.
1: Should be 4, 3 and 5. Class above Redeemer's Way wins again, 250, 150. Keith Bones, Sketchy Bloke in second, 290. Might be the 5 third. We'll get that confirmed in a moment on that semaphore board. 16.41, good gallop to the fifth grade final. Race number 6, 4, 3 and 5. 4, 3, 5 now confirmed. Q Straight race 6 with a 6 back in 4th. Maitland race number 5 is next for coverage here on Sky One and our National Racing Service, and it's a really open race as well. A final over the 400 metres for the fifth graders, and $3.80 each of two, the 6 and 7 Oculant and Calix Nitro. Oculant 3.20 out to 3.80, Calix Nitro 5.50 in has been the best back runner of this race. 4.60 Bombay, Despicable Pedro the 3 at $5, and the 1 Grand Forte is out to $7. Oculant It's been racing consistently across all tracks, Gunnedah, Maitland and the Gardens of late. Two starts from box six for a couple of placings. Does have a good record track and distance at the Maitland 400. Calix Nitro was a winner here last week, running 22-34, leading all the way from box number three. Matt Jones has got the 8 Bombay on top to beat 3-1-6, race 5 Maitland.
3: Okay, so they're arriving at the start. And as you say, final coming up here, our heat winners, Calix Nitro. Went round at 22-34, defeating Bombay, so they were first and second. And third in that particular heat was Grand Fort, who wears the red jacket here. Also, Ramjet beat Oculent, with Chronic Fluffy third in that particular heat. So it won't be long before they're getting set. Now, at the start, about to load up. So the market here, Grand Fort, $8.50. Mythic, $19. Despicable Pedro at $5. And then we've got Ramjet, $17. Chronic Fluffy at $23. Oculent, $3.30. Calix Nitro, $3.90. Bombay at $4.80. So the field getting set. Just about ready to go now. We've got a green light. It's the Shipley Meets Dogs Only final. Fifth grade over the 400. Good to go. And a field of eight, and away they go. Very level dispatch. Chronic Fluffy rearward early, so too Calix Nitro's out the back, and away fast. Despicable Pedro sprinted away from Grand Fort Oculent. Chronic Fluffy on the inside from Mythic, and also Ramjet. Bombay's a long way back in the field as they swing, with also Calix Nitro. Despicable Pedro led. Grand Fort's coming at it, and flying is Oculent. Oh, it's close. Did Despicable Pedro hang on the inside? Or Grand Fort? It's close between the pair. And then we had Oculent and Chronic Fluffy close up in a photo third. And they were clear then of the others, including Ramjet. And further back in the ruck also, towards the end, we had Bombay with Mythic and also Calix Nitro towards the end. We stand by. Did the three hold on or did the one grab it? The one got it. Grand Fort has got up right in the nick of time to beat Despicable Pedro. So 1-3-6 Oculent. 1-3-6-5 confirmed. The six was coming, but in the end has run third. And it's 1-3-6.
1: 1-3-6-5. Grand Forte wins. Simon Garfer, 9-10-150. Despicable Pedro, 260. Oculent, 160. And that is why we stay out of photos, because to the naked eye, just watching on the Sky One footage, Despicable Pedro looked like it might have held on, but Grand Forte got the bob in right where it counted to win by a nose. 1-3-6-5 at a desperate finish to race five at Maitland. 22-68, a nose by a neck, the margins there. Sandown race number five, grade five. Gold Code, $3 into $2.25 from the red. Back into winning form at the Meadows over 600 metres last time out. Had a wide draw. Box one record is very good. She's had six starts from it for four victories. $3 for the six and $3.20 for the three, Wizard Watson. Tips from James Vanderbart, 6-1-8-3, race 5, Sandown.
4: With a clean run, gets the 8 of box number 1. There's a bit of depth in this, and you'd expect a bit of speed with, in particular, Carry On Macy, who's got those two track records, the Sale track record and the Terralgan 350, both lightning performances. It'd be nice to see her step and get some clean air to see what she can run, in particular, to the back straight here. Starting signals now flashing. And they are moving in. Race 5, first leg of today's quaddy. And they're loading up. Three of them jostling for favouritism. The 1, the 3 and the 6. And they're in starters' hands now. The green light on. Race 5, first leg of the quaddy. Set at Sandown Park. Off and racing. Carry On Macy was only fair. Now starts to hit turbo. And she's going to cross and lead. Gold Coat gets a beaut run. Straight to leaders back. And now looks the favourite for the race. About three lengths away, Nova Rose, and then Wizard Watson, who makes ground underneath of those from Miss Jazz. A fair way back now, Moraine Dillon, Poor Imperial, and a length away, Holden Bale. This is the concern for Carry On Macy. She's only two lengths, Gold Code. Wizard Watson comes up the line of three. Gold Code takes the lead. Wizard Watson's coming hard, but Gold Code's pulling out plenty. Gold Code won it by a length over Wizard Watson. They got to Carry On Macy, hit the brick wall. She was four lengths away into third placing. Then Miss Jazz, who ran on from the back, followed by Moraine Dillon, Holden Bale, Poor Imperial with Nova Rose back at the end. That was a frenetic speed, 29.49 the time. It was hot from the outset. Gold

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1: 136 with a 7 back and forth. Gold Code wins 270 for Robert Moat. Wizard Watson, Carry On Macy, a favourites trifecta, 136, 29, 49. Ankle Park race number 6 is next. And this is a 1 to 4, 342. Tanamaguchi is $2.40 into $2.25. The 2 Grapefruit Wilma, $3.60 into $2.80. $6 for the 8 being Kilcoy Missy and Mountain Hawk, number 1 at $8.50. You can throw the 9 in Critical Mass as well at $9.50. 9 getting the start from box 5. 2, 7, 8, 1 the tips for Tim Edwards, race 6 Angle Park.

0: night, and unless it happens in the next 20 seconds or so, we might have to have another call of this one. Race number six at Angle Park. So just a few gremlins with that line tonight, unfortunately. Hopefully get that rectified for the remainder of the night. Race number six at Angle Park. So greyhounds going behind the boxes do have a program there tomorrow, 12 race program. So hopefully that can be sorted through before then. But this is race number six. $2.40 about the two. Tatama Gooch, Grapefruit Wilma, $2.80. And Kilcoy Missy's $4.60. The line is back. Let's head to Tim Edwards for race six at Angle Park.
1: $2.40. It's our favourite. Grapefruit Wilma, second line of betting. And they're all just about ready. Green lights on. Set to go now. They're ready. Set. Racing, Tatama Gooch away second, Great Speed, Critical Mass, the reserve shot, three lengths in front here. Now Kilcoy Missy's up to second from Tatama Gooch, who's back to third, four lengths to Mountain Hawk and Grapefruit Wilma. Up goes Kilcoy Missy here, puts them away quickly. Shot four lengths in front of Critical Mass and Kilcoy Missy's home, flying home. Tatama Gooch got second from Grapefruit Wilma, then Mountain Hawk and Critical Mass stopped quickly and ran last. Winner here. Winner here, too strong. Number eight, Kilcoy Missy. Too good for the opposition. Went up fast and took the lead. Raced away for an easy win. Time's around 19.90. Kilcoy Missy for Tony.
0: 8-2-7, race six, Angle Park. Kilcoy Missy, 370-130. Tony Nobes, Tatama Gooch, 210. Grapefruit Wilma, no third divvy. 8-2-7, 19.94. We'll just hopefully stay with the semaphore board for 5 seconds or so and get that fourth number, 827. And they were wide apart for fourth, and we'll get that number in a short moment. Angle Park, race number six, 1994, the gallop, 827. And we'll bring you that number as soon as it comes to hand. But we need to get to casino race eight. It's over the 300 metres. This is a non-grade 1 to 4, 300 metre. Will Gun Unite, 145, getting out to 165, 270 for the one risky special. And then it's $10 or better. The rest headed by the 7, Needle and Seat. Late scratching at Tukaringa Kate now. She was well in commission. 16 cents takes out of the win divvy. So that's a decent deduction there. Will Gun Unite, 165, the on topper for Mark Arundel for race 8.
2: Odds here, 15, just tightening up to $10. That'd be more to do with the late scratching than anything, I would suggest. So Will Gun Unite, runner-up behind Risky Special, here at its latest, and they dominate the market again. Will Gun Unite at 165. Better drawn here in the 8. Risky Special has been flying here lately, so cannot dismiss, that's for sure. 16.73, just outside his PB at his latest, when Downing Will Gun Unite, 270, now 250, and Needle and Seat on the third line at $11. All locked away here. Final leg of the quaddie from Casino. We're set. Racing, Risky Special away fairly. Best to begin was Royal Carol. Out wide, Will Gun Unite will sweep around them. Go.

0: Going with them, Rexy Special. Favourites 1-2 on their back, Swift Grant. Behind those was Round the Ridges. Next was Royal Carol and Needle. And seat leader close to home is Risky Special. Risky Special beats Wilgunya Knight. Third is Swift Grant, Round the Ridges. Behind those runners, Royal Carol, Needle and Seat. It's the tail ender in 16 and 90. Risky Special. Downs Wilgunya Knight again. One first, Risky Special. Defeats number 8, Wilgunya Knight, in 1694. 4-3rd, Swift Grant. 6 is 4th, Round the Ridges. 1-8-4-6, interim placings. 1-8-4-6, 2:40 early. 14:54 on the way home. 1.5 by 1.5 were the margins. 1.5 by 1.5. 16.90.
1: This race. So the Launceston Greyhound Racing Club have staged this young handler's race since 2024. The young handlers were allocated a greyhound that they're currently parading and loading to the boxes. A concept to promote the next generation of greyhound participants. Aged between 18 and 25. Naturally, they have to hold the appropriate license. And they'll be loading these runners away shortly for race number 4. And the favourite at 260 is number 4, Rapidly. Rapidly for Peter Phillips. Just behind the placings the last couple of starts. Did finish down the track last start. Behind at Nitro Ace. It's won 4 of 43. And is 290 into 230. Struck the lot on the second line of betting number 2. 270 out to 310. It's won 4 races. Last year was at Shepparton back in February. Unplaced all for this track and trip. Number 10, Silent Prayer, is going to start from box 1. Is 750 into 550. Did touch 460 earlier today. Reiko Hulk at $10, a Hobart winner on Thursday night. In the balance, settled down at 14. Wellington Deals at 18 and set the tone at 23. So they're about to be boxed. Race number 4 on the program. The Young Handlers race. Racing over 515 metres. Green light's on. Race 4 of the night. Racing Silent Prayer flew out off the inside, landed 2 in front, overset the tone. Wellington Dills was close up as they leave the straight. They were then being followed by Struck the Lot, who's over on the inside from In the Balance, settled down, and Reiko Hulk down the back. Silent Prayer shows the way by 2 or 3 lengths, overset the tone. Struck the Lot improves up into second place. In the Balance was next. They turned for home. Struck the Lot ran to the lead from Silent Prayer, late on the scene In the Balance, but it Struck the Lot. Struck the Lot one at 3 parts of a length In the Balance, and Silent Prayer, settled down, was next from Wellington Deals. Set the tone rapidly behind those, and Reiko Hulk in 30 and 57. 30 and 57 for Struck the Lot at 3:30 and 2:10. Started on the second line of betting. It's been too good for 6 In the Balance at 4:90. And Silent Prayer, number 10, back in third spot from the other reserve, settled down. So the interim placings are 2, 6, 10 and 9. 5:15 the first section, 18:07 the second, 30 and 55 is the race time for Struck the Lot.

0: Runners are at the start here, right on start time now. 2.25 late Nicholasville, 2.60 into 2.25. Swing by goes 2.40 out to 3 into 2.80. 2.15 now Nicholasville. $6 then the 5, 2 to Sun. It was $8 early into 5.50 now $6. $11 the 2 and 4, Sketchy Stereo Memories of Rose. Both drift out late. Being called forward, Nicholasville hasn't won here in four goes, but is drawn to get a good run down the outside. Green light on, standby field of 7, away Nicholasville away third. Off the inside, Sketchy Serial play from the front, from swing by. Nicholasville and 2 to Sun in behind them. 2 to Sun got to the lead. Nicholasville out after it, now kicking back Sketchy Story, and right down the outside, swing by. That's what it did, all right. Swing by, went on by, wins by 3.5. Photo second and third. Nicholasville or Sketchy Story tried to come back. Fourth, that will go to 2 to Sun from Memories of Rose. Last couple in them were Alone Time and Beatify. Three in a camera, 7 or 2. Probably in that order. 3-7-2 the way I saw it. Judge is going to agree. 3-7-2. Around 16 and 6 on the clock. Make it 16.62, 6.50.
1: Which is only final. And the 3 and the 9 don't go, which means the 10 gets a run and we'll go into box 3. And a good odds, Keona, number 1 at 3.30. Quite open here. Fantasy Ethics getting out to $4.40. I initially had that one on top and I still do. But it's 2.80 out to 4.40 and getting the wobbles a bit in the market. It's record from box 8's had the one go. Now, when was its last win? It was back in May. It picked up a win there at Bulleye. So a three-time winner from 19, drawn out wide, but it's been ticking over okay. It was just beaten by Good Odds Keona last time. They ran first and third. It was a busy finish, no question. Behind a Good Odds Keona, the second in the race was Bold Charm, so there was almost nothing between them. And then we've got the likes of one of those other heats was very close as well, though Tiger's Gambit, who picked up the winners, not going around here. Greyhound that ran second, their Fancy Paycheck for David Smith. David with Fantasy Ethics in the field as well. So nice little race coming up here. They're heading down to the start and a Good Odds Keona at 3.20. Bold Charm at 5. Fancy Paycheck 7.50. Tower Rebel at 16. Midnight Mohawk at 8. Hooked on Hope at 16. Fantasy Ethics at 4. And Miss Maxie, the reserve. Go from box 3 and it's currently priced up at 10. They've made their way down to the start. We're on start time, so they should be loading up shortly. And very open, Good Odds Keona, the 1. It's had 4 tries from box 1 for 2 minor placings. So getting set now. Behind the box as they go. Tower Rebel to 5 at 16. It's had 3 wins from 25. Hooked on Hope for Peter Tobin. 3-time winner from 37. And Miss Maxie, who gets into a box 3, has won 7 from 53. So behind the box is about to load up. We had a great finish in the previous. It was a nose verdict in the end. 1 beating 3. And we're almost right now. The Ranvet K-Max Bitches only final. So 3 and 9 don't go. 10 goes into box 3. Last of them placed into the boxes, and we are right. Very open. Good Odds Keona from the inside will run favourite. Round 3.10, they're set. And racing at Maitland, and Good Odds Keona on the inside, outpaced early by Fancy Paycheck. The Blue Jackets straight to the front, led by a few. Chasing Heart is hooked on Hoping, followed by Fantasy Ethics, and then came Tower Rebel on the inside. Further back, Midnight Mohawk in company with Bold Charm, and towards the end, Miss Maxie. And last of all, there is Good Odds Keona in the stretch, though it's Fancy Paycheck well clear. Coming late, hooked on Hope, and it's Fancy Paycheck too strong. Seconds of photo, Midnight Mohawk, or in the photo also, we had Hooked on Hope, and fourth will go the way of Tara Rebel, clear then of the likes of Fantasy Ethics and also Good Odds Keona behind those, and further back in the field, Miss Maxie and Bold Charm is another runner back there as well. So stand by, but oh, they've called a dead
2: hit. Around 1.35, should get a nice run into this. Sixth race, they're at the start now. So Avengement's the short price elect, rightfully so. Some good form lines coming into this, does Avengement. And he's going to run as a short-priced favourite, jumping from box number two. And the runners are at the start now. It's Red Hot Camaro, $6, drawn in box number three. He's a fast beginner, and he does generally just lay up the track ever so slightly, and that's going to give this favourite every chance to hustle through into a good position, Avengement. And based on that, Avengement is the clear race favourite. So they're at the start. We're not too far off jump time. We're almost on starting time now. Favourite pretty skinny off the inside. $1.35 they're betting at the moment for Avengement. And he is really going to enjoy having Red Hot Camaro as the greyhound to his outside. I guess you could add into that the scratching of number one. And it does look a decent speed map for Avengement. If there is a negative, he can use a little bit of the track on his own accord as well. But Red Hot Camaro is a big chance of being very, very helpful to Avengement here. So they move in. Sixth event. It's the fast class event. Scratching of one, zipping Fiero, and the seven of them load away very swiftly, and the green light turned on. Shorty in box two, Avengement. Set to go now. Off a racing, Avengement jumped beautifully straight to the lead, and this should be all over really. Avengement led clearly by three lengths, Red Hot Camaro. Moving through along the inside, Dungala Don, Paul Winkworth starting to make some ground, and they're well clear to Extravaganza, Flash of Genius, and Poor Harris at the end. Well, you'd be looking at least an 8-length margin here for Avengement. He starts to really stretch out. He goes 6 or 7 clear now from Paul Winkworth, who sticks on, but Avengement drops the hammer, moves to the middle, comes away, and he'll win it by about 6 3/4. Avengement far, far too good for them. Second ends up being a photo. Paul Winkworth just over Dungala Don, I'd say. Pretty close for the minor end of the prize. And then getting back to fourth, Flash of Genius coming through might nail Red Hot Camaro there. They were then clear at the last few to clock in Extravaganza with Paul Harris. And it's a fast, fast run. 29-26. My goodness, look at the sections.

the favourite. Former New South Wales Greyhound. It's had the three goes in its career. And she's been fairly impressive so far. A couple of seconds recently. Draws box one here. Had two goes from the red for a win and a placing. So she's favourite. Kennelmate Just a Babe certainly got the talent. Probably like her over a longer trip, but she's certainly capable. We haven't seen her since May. She had a little quali run recently, Just a Babe. If she's sort of anywhere near her best, she'd be in the finish here. Just needs to find a position early. She's much probably suited over a longer trip. And City of Love's had the one run back. She's currently at 5.50. A stomp and run. Let's see what she can do from box one tonight. Kia Hurley with the two big guns in the betting, numbers one and two. Of the others, $19 Quick Strike. Zing Matilda and Waikari Cobia at big odds. Loading up race seven, fundraisers at Angle Park Stake. On this nine race card tonight, we're up to race seven. Greyhound Racing back here tomorrow. Just about ready. So lights on, stomp and run, draw on the inside. What can she do? Set to run. They're ready. Racing, stomp and run began okay. There's good speed out wide. Waikari Cobia, but the favourite drove hard and led. Just a Babe goes to second now. Then Waikari Cobia, midfield Quick Strike from Zing Matilda. As they work down the back and towards the home straight and tailed off, there is City of Love, but down the straight it's stomp and run clear. Flying home, Just a Babe second. Third is Waikari Cobia. Fourth, Quick Strike. Fifth, Zing Matilda, and tailed right off there was City of Love at the rear. Time here is around 19.50. Stomp and run. Just kept going. And was too good. Number one. Time 19.50. Number one, stomp and run. Got the fly. Just a Babe has worked home strongly. Good return from her. Kia Hurley with the Quinella Waikari Cobia's got up for third. It'll be 1, 2, and 7. Just standing by for these. 1, 2, and 7 they should be. 19.56 the run. It's a good run. And fourth is five, Quick Strike. 1, 2, 7, 5 after race seven here at Angle Park. Race number eight's up next. Still plenty of time. Scratchings are 3 and 5 out of the upcoming race. Race number eight due in 20 minutes.

0: touch of Specking Polar Magic as well. 11 into 850 box 2. And one at odds, Nicky Aces 18, just tightening up to $10 for Chris Supple, box number 6. So favourite Ripple Rose, all the way out from $1.40. Winner here, 3 back Ripple Rose. We'll go again, the Q1 Lakeside, 3 back, 1978. There's one from one here, a win here in 1696. Set for race 9. Racing, Robbie Zoe away quickly. So was Polar Magic to head it off out wide. Nicky Aces, Ripple Rose. Around those runners was Len Tink. Wide on the track was All On Al. Tracking it was Rhodes. Dropping out was Robbie Zoe. Back to the rear with Kingsbury Valley. Taking over close to home. Nicky Aces kicking Polar Magic. Polar Magic beats either Nicky Aces or late on the scene All On Al. Behind those, Ripple Rose. Next was Len Tink, Robbie Zoe, Rhodes and Kingsbury Valley in 17 and 20. Polar Magic gets the prize. It was the one to show early speed, and then the likes of Nicky Aces got the better of it mid-race, but was wide on the track. But in the latter part, Polar Magic, shortest way home, kicked back up along the fence to get the prize clearly over the 7 All On Al. Was never on the track. Done a good job to finish second. Third was 6 Nicky Aces. He looked a big...
1: At the boxes, race 5. First leg of the Quaddy LGRC Distance Championship. Racing over 600 metres this year with the 720 metre boxes out of play at present. Don't Tell Tommy, number 5, the race favourite. Runner-up behind Shimmer Shand here back on July 20. Put together back-to-back wins prior to that's won 14 of 30, so a 47% winning strike rate. That's one, 2 of 4 track and trip. 330 number 4, Stellar Shadows, eyeing off a winning hat trick. Last two wins have been over the 599 in Hobart. Did run a PB of 33.98 last start over Red Day. And $5 number 6, Shirana Kosar. One in 35.12 here, 2 starts ago. One over the 515 prior to that. Placed behind Shimmer Sand last time out. So the first and third favourites. Coming through that invitation here back last week. Double figures the rest. Sipping Lowens at $10, the best of those. Has won here in 35.08 in the past. Has won 5 of 25, a former New South Wales chaser that's been in the state for some time now under the care of Adam Collis. But $1.90, Don't Tell Tommy, box 5 to start favourite. So they're being called over. LGRC Distance Championship for 2026. Racing over 600 metres. So $1.90, Don't Tell Tommy. $2.90, Stellar Shadows. $5.50, number 6, Urana Quasar. And $9.50, Zipping Lowens. With some late specking into a single figure quote. So the last couple being boxed. First leg of the Quaddy. LGRC Distance Championship for 2026. There's the green light. Set. Racing. Don't Tell Tommy began well in the centre of a line. We'll run to the early leader. Urana Quasar moves up to be second. Zipping Lowens third from Snowfall and Party Popper. And they break away from Stellar Shadows, Impulsive Miss, who's back towards the tail of Acadia and Ruby to the back. Don't Tell Tommy, the favourite, leads a length. Urana Quasar in second spot. 3 away, Zipping Lowens. 4 away, Party Popper, Snowfall, Stellar Shadows, Acadia and Ruby and Impulsive Miss. Don't Tell Tommy, the favourite, straightens the leader a length in front. Urana Quasar to the inside. Zipping Lowens running on late, but Don't Tell Tommy draws clear over the concluding stages. Don't Tell Tommy defeated Zipping Lowens, Urana Quasar and Party Popper. Stellar Shadows was next in from Snowfall, Impulsive Miss and Acadian Ruby in

Welcome back to the Kawasaki Keiba Race Course here in Kawasaki, Japan. Almost ready for the start of race number 10, 1500 meters, 10 runners in the field. Number 1, Sam Barros. Number 3, Date Otoko. Number 4, Southfield Stella. And number 9, Oropeda are your tips information horses. Sam Barros coming off a victory. Second place finish before that. One race from Newton, that another first place finish with a third place finish before that in his first five career starts. Date Otoko coming off a victory. Second place finish before that. Another victory before that. Southfield Stella coming off a victory. And Oropeda, one race removed from two second-place finishes in a row. Also keep an eye on number 8, Horse 1. I think we're going to Mr. Nobata, one race removed from three victories in a row. Two second-place finishes in a row before that. Date Otoko gets the nod as the favorite here locally, overwhelmingly so. Second favorite going to Horse 1, third favorite to Southville Stella. Sauter has raised a red flag indicating this race, number 10, can truly begin to get underway. Weather is cloudy, track is dry slash standard. 1,500 meters, 10 runners in the field. Heading into the gates there, Southfield Stella. Here comes For My Dear. Final runner in, number 10, Yui No All In, figure to Mr. Akatsu. Once Yui No All In is all in, we're able to get underway here with race number 10. And they're off. Clean start from the field here as Uesano Anoko takes the early lead. Uesano Anoko followed behind on the outside. They're all being restrained. As Oropeda moves up, as does Yui No All In, back behind Sam Barros, Date Otoko, For My Dear, and Southfield Stella. Back of the pack, it's Horse 1 as we head up in

time, with Uasanawanako still continuing to lead. Rose and Southville Stella, followed by Date Otoko. And Belik on the inside-outside runs For My Dear. Back behind finds Krene and Horse 1 back of the pack. Horse 1 starting to make his move. Krene at the back all by her lonesome as we head up into that third turn. Uasanawanako right alongside comes Oropeda. And Southville Stella has moved up into third. Back behind is Yuino All In and Date Otoko. As we head towards that fourth and final turn. And now we're racing, heading for home. Uasanawanako has been leading throughout. Can she hold on? Oropeda on the outside. Here comes Southville Stella. Southville Stella has the lines trying to push forward. Uasanawanako trying to hold on to that lead. Southville Stella, though, has taken over. And it will be number four. Southville Stella in for the victory. Over Oropeda in second, third. To Uasanawanako fourth to Date Otoko. As number four, Southville Stella makes that two victories in a row now. Sort of a little mini streak for Southville Stella.

Shorty here, the five. Kairanga for Ella Cole. Now located locally here at North Bluebell, former New Zealand trainer who's settled in nicely and be enjoying the cooler weather, I imagine. This one's having his first run here up the straight and is expected to win and win easily, $1.50 to $1.20. $6.50 off the red, zipping Dargan, $4.50 into four, back to $6.50. Then we go to $12, the two, Velocity in, 21 to 26 into 12. $17, the three, Methanol Outlook, who I thought was a good place hope. 8 out to 12. 14, back to 12, Reyes Romance. Just about all trapped away. Another shorty, Kairanga. Ready, green light. Yellow's fave, Kairanga. Bang Racing, Kairanga began quickly, jump second. Velocity Yin jumped to the lead from Methanol Outlaw. Here's Kairanga. Tudor timeline behind them is zipping Dargan to place hope and out wide there, Reyes Romance. Favourite got to the lead, Kairanga. Shorty's too good. Kairanga goes on and scores by four lengths. Second will go to zipping Dargan, Methanol Outlaw on the outside. Will lunge at Velocity Yin late. Velocity Yin will hang on for third from Methanol Outlaw. Finishing down the outside then was Reyes Romance. 2 to timeline, Blue Machine Royal.

0: is imitated. 5-1-2-3 it'll be. 5-1-2-3. Winner two, good for them, Kaiaranga. Ella Cole, owner trainer, Black Son of Whiskey Riot, Federal Light. Defeats one, Zipping Dargan. Barry Kitchener, Zach Miller, Zipping.
1: Races, relatively small fields. Jasper Dark at 16. Hotshot Ethics here, $1.70. Bacon Box is three and also six here. For race number seven. So the J&H Commercial Services, free for all over the 400. They've made their way down to the start, so nice and early. Should run bang on time here. And at the moment, Putter's rallying strongly behind David Smith's runner here, Hotshot Ethics, although David Smith, having said that, has got a few others in the field as well. Shrewd Ethics at 81, and also Little Bit Super, also representing David Smith. Little Bit Super's had the 12 wins from 38 with 15 minor placings, so it's finished on the podium 27 times from 38, so it's a good record. And Hotshot Ethics has had 19 wins from 45 with 9 further placings. So what's that? 28 podium finishes from 45. Both doing a terrific job. And Shrewd Ethics, David's other runner, has had 39 placings from 73. Anyway, it's $1.55, Hotshot Ethics. $3.30, Little Bit Super. Now, Mia Zipper, not to be forgotten. Natina Howard, who's had a winner already this evening, has got this 12-time winner, drawn eight. Its record out there is very good. It's had three wins from six with three minor placings as well when wearing the pink jacket. So only six to go around. Nice field. It's the J&H Commercial Services over the 400. Hotshot Ethics to go a clear favourite here. Has run 22.02 round here in the past. We've got a green light. So race seven, smallish field, free for all. They're good to go. And racing now, and away nicely there is Hotshot Ethics, being tackled here by Little Bit Super, who's gone clear. They work off the back straight and led by about a length. Chasing hard is Mia Zipper, and also the favourite Hotshot Ethics, who's persisting with an inside run. Jasper Dark further back with Doonside Lewis, and also Shrewd Ethics in the stretch. Hotshot Ethics from Jasper Dark, but it's Hotshot Ethics now who's come through and will win comfortably. Second goes to Jasper Dark, and third has crossed the line. Possibly Mia Zipper out wide from Doonside Lewis, and they're being followed by Little Bit Super, who finished back in the rack at the end. It also was Shrewd Ethics. The two came through, one well, two beats one in 22.39.

Track Championship a part of that on the Friday, and then Sandown parking lights for the running of the Nationals this year. It's going to be one hell of a five-day period, no doubt about that. And we'll crown the fastest straight-tracking greyhound in the country, the best sprinter and the best stayer in the country as well. It's always a wonderful series. $1.40 here for the seventh race, number one, which is all mucked up. He's probably... Look, he's never been really a punter's pal. He can do a few things wrong. He can miss the kick. He can bomb the kick time to time, and then he can come out and run times quick enough to have him probably competing in borderline group class. We've seen that down at Warrigal a couple of times when he's been able to get clean air. That's what he can do from good draws when he gets it right. We'll see how he goes for Taylor Thornton tonight. He's $1.40 up to this distance range. You would expect he'd be out on speed. Let's see how he goes all mucked up. Opalite's the second line of betting.

stage. Then Cloncurry Gold, Aeroplane Ruby, and a length and a half to White. Shiraz favourite's going to run closer to last than first. It's Opalite the leader. About three or four lengths over two. Peru, Opalite's doing it well. And off that slick beginning, Opalite's going to run them ragged. Opalite by five lengths beat two. Peru, third, Let's Cause Chaos, just gets that over Marshall Lee Rose. A long break, Aeroplane Ruby, who was back with White Shiraz, all mucked up. Well, he failed to fire in the last 400 metres or so, and he was second last with Cloncurry Gold. Time at 34.39. Opalite the winner, number three for Matt Clark. He's probably been a bit unlucky with this Greyhound Matty of late.

Pearl. She's been knocking on the door, been away, Pearl. She's a winner at 5 of 8 over the track and distance. And they're about to get themselves ready here. So race 8. $1.45 Flying Artie. And they're about to be boxed here. Second last event. And a favourite Nova will move here. The 7's $1.40 Flying Artie. In from 170. Make some noise at $5. Binaway Pearl now at 6.50, box 4. This is the one more race to go at Angle Park Mixed Stake on this 9-race program tonight. Just about ready. And the green light is activated now. We're ready to run. Stand by. They're set. Ready. Racing, Flying Artie out wide left, well out there. He's looking to clear them. Booting up makes some noise. Flying Artie's working overtime here. 3 lengths away, Valaris third. Around them goes Town Stranger, Binaway Pearl, and last is Spear Ruler. Up front, leader Flying Artie narrowly. Just a length in front, makes some noise. Trying to kick back, Flying Artie in front though, and will win. Make some noise, really made him earn it. Third placing, Valaris. Fourth goes to Town Stranger, a gap to Spear Ruler, and Binaway Pearl last in. Times around.

on Summer Bay at its latest. All on Wendy has had good support. Seven all the way into 320 for Wayne Bowen. Winner of two. One of those victories over this journey in 17-12. Runner up here two back behind round the ridges. Edith Aces. It's a drifter. $3 out to $6.50. Edith Aces for Chris Supple. Runner up at its latest. 17-28 behind Summer Bay. He's a winner of two from 12. Puddin' Time. It's a newcomer to the Leslie Green. Kenwell's been doing all of

It's racing at Townsville, where it won their two back in 22.36 of its maiden debuts here. Went 7.50 to 10 into 6.50. Simultaneously will head the rest for Glenn Norfield off box three at $10. Just about all set here. Race number 10. Green light is there. We're set for a break. Ready? Racing. Kenroy missed it. Best out was Simultaneously. Leads dominant Xena all on Wendy. Behind those runners was Puddin' Time. Checked out of it Simultaneously. Passed by Jimmery Clover. Wallbap, Bugatti Road, Kenroy's and either Aces off for the prize. All on Wendy. Market spot on. All on Wendy. Beats dominant Xena. Maybe Puddin' Time for third narrowly in front of Jimmery Clover, but it's a photo. Next Simultaneously, followed by Edith Aces. Jimmery Clover with those, and Kenroy 17.02 is the time. Too good all on Wendy.

leg of the Tab Daily Double, the Grade 4. Really good race here. A few of these have been racing ultra consistent of late. The favourite is number 4, Buckle Up Sky at 2.10. The Oaks winner from last time out, back on July 13. Ran 29.61 on that occasion, just outside of a PB of 29.60, which was recorded in the heat of the Oaks. Said the 7 wins from 11 starts, has won 4 of 5 this track and trip, and holds the call over 2. Black Mouse, who's eyeing off 6 straight wins from the Bullet Kennel, has won 12 of 21. Ran a PB at 29.81 from box 8 here last start. And Manila Frankie's also racing consistently. He'd been runner-up 3 and 4 starts ago before putting together back-to-back wins. It's on 2 of 5 track and trip and 6 from 17 overall. Those three dominate betting. Bring it at $14 next best. So they're being called over. Race number 6 tonight, the Wayside Butchery Grade 4. So $2 Buckle Up Sky, $3 Black Mouse, $3.80. Manila Frankie. Last couple being loaded away. 550 metres the journey of race 6. Green light's on. About to break. They're racing, bring it left, well off the inside, set of lights showing speed, Black Mouse rushing forward, and as they leave the straight, it'll be Black Mouse fighting the rails first. In second spot, Manila Frankie, Buckle Up Sky third, so the top three are the first three down the back. Get On Board was next from Bring It, Lochinvar Hornet, set of light, Scooby Danger at the tail. Black Mouse leads 3 parts of a length, Manila Frankie, 2 away, Buckle Up Sky, they turn for home, Black Mouse in front, Manila Frankie trying hard, but Black Mouse will make it 6 on end. Defeats Manila Frankie and Buckle Up Sky. Get On Board was next, followed in by Lochinvar Hornet. Bring it behind those with Satellite, who was back towards the tail into the field, and back there a bit towards the tail. Scooby Danger in 30.04.

Yes, salute. This one's 290. Then my on-top selection on appeal, prepared by Brett Hasty over the border in Coombell. The Northern Rivers, $4.80 late. Then we go to $15 on the next line, Insane Dancer. Two to moment at 26, I think, so trifecta and first four hope. On start time now, race 9, Gorski Hardox Tough Tippers. Back to odds on, National Lodge, $1.95. $3, Kairanga Storm. $5 for On Appeal. $16 now for Insane Dancer. Previous was taken out by the short price favourite Kairanga for Ella Cole, a 3¾ length victory in 16.63. Best of the meeting so far, a red hot 16.41 by Redeemer's Way in a very strong fifth grade final. But here we are, race 9. A fifth grade, full field of 8. Favourite exiting box 6, National Lodge for John Jeffrey. Green light ready. Away, National Lodge away, okay. Pushes forward there with two to moment. On appeal on the inside, a lead up from two to moment. Right down the outside, Insane Dancer, National Lodge, Kairanga Storm. In front, two to moment. On appeal tries to kick back. And right down the middle of the track then is Kairanga Storm. Kairanga Storm. Kairanga Storm blows them late in a three-way photo for second and third. On the outside, National Lodge lunging at two to moment. On appeal, finishing in behind them. Insane Dancer was close up with Scotch Bonbons, Titans Ocean, Zabdon Cream Bun. Race to race double for Ella Cole. This one, Kairanga Storm. Feral Frankie Redeemer prize. Ella Cole owns and trains. Three-way photo. Six will probably get second, I'd suggest. The favourite, National Lodge, for John Jeffrey and Stephen Hintz. Hooked on Scotch Ringbark Alice. It does, and three third, two to moment. Aussie Enfred, two to time, Lena Langmaid. 4, 6, 3, 5.

trained by Neil Gray. It's won 6 from 23. And they've arrived at the boxes. So we're going over the longer 450 here. And 25.08 is the PB for Black Book. It's had 9 goes over course and distance for 3 wins. Wilcooka having its first go over course and distance. Pink Venom's run 25.54, but the 25.08, respectable from Black Bucket. Track record here 24.55, but wow, there's no getting rich quick with number 5 here. It's a 104, but who knows, maybe an upset on the cards, but the market says that is not likely. 9.50 Black Bucket, 23 Pink Venom, Karuna Kid at 26, only 4 to go in the Hunter Concrete Group Heat 1. Set, green light. Hot favourites 5, shortest of the night, and they're off for the favourite jump brilliantly. It's Wilgulga who's out with a very healthy lead here by about 3 or 4 over the chasing bunch, which include Black Pocket on the inside, who bumped there with Karuna Kid, and towards the end there also is Pink Venom, as the others getting caught up in all sorts of drama and shenanigans. It is Wilgulga who is well and truly off with the prize, and the 5, even the 104 looks good now, and the 5 wins by about 20. Maybe 15. Looked as though that was Karuna Kid in second from Black Bucket. It's all a bit of a blur, though, and Pink Venom back towards the end. So 5 wins at 25-2.

This is the second last race on the fixture. And the favourite, Paul Levitsa, was a pretty good run here last week. Finished up second. $2 now, Radar O'Reilly. He's just going to need a touch of luck from that centre pin draw. If he gets it, he'll be right up there in the thick of the action. And then you can just about write your own ticket the rest of the field. $21, Apple Rose, who flew out here to win last start. Poor Danny, who's been racing really well, drawn box number six, a similar price. Tiger Rocks, another who's been really competitive for quite some time. Hurricane Burt, usually slow and early and wants to hook to the outside, so it's going to give Paul Levitsa every chance to get a clean run. It's a race where between her and Radar O'Reilly, I think they get clean runs, they should fight the race out. So they're moving in. Getting set now for race number eight at the corner start, the 5.95, last three races tonight, all back over the 5.15. Last few going in. Favourite odds on box number two, Paul Levitsa. And they're set to run now, 5.95, down to the post and one lap from there. Set for dispatch now, all in for race eight. They're set. And they're racing. Paul Levitsa flew out. So did Radar O'Reilly. Straight to second. And we've got a race on early. They're by four or five lengths to Apple Rose. Kicking through Hurricane Burt fairly close. And then Tiger Rocks trying to get through poor Danny. Miss Jekyll. And now back at the end, Lightning Hunter. So Paul Levitsa down the back. Led by a length, Radar O'Reilly, who's now starting to poke through. There isn't a great deal between them leaving the back. As Paul Levitsa gets a second win. Drew a length and a half, Radar O'Reilly, who's trying to come back. And they're 10 clear to Hurricane Burt, but Paul Levitsa went for home, put away Radar O'Reilly, and that's a good win. Paul Levitsa, 33.99 if you don't mind. Paul Levitsa by three, beat Radar O'Reilly, six away third, poor Danny, fourth Apple Rose, and then Lightning Hunter, Tiger Rocks at the end, Hurricane Burt with Miss Jekyll, who might have beaten two or three home there. That is a dashing...

He's a very consistent dog. His track and distance record, he's had 5 goes, 2 wins, 3 minors, yet to miss a place. 30 and 78 PB. Well, if he runs anywhere near that, he'll be winning this. Toledo, second pick. Best time for him, 31.15. So it's a big difference in times here, and that's why he's $1.25, just a nuisance. Anyway, we'll find out in a moment. Fine View, number 4 at $15, third line of betting. They're moving in. Race 9, final race here tonight at Angle Park. Hopefully you're back to winner or two. Greyhound Racing back here tomorrow. We've got Greyhound Racing here Thursday night as well. And of course, we're just over a week away, I think, from the heats of the Nationals here in South Australia. So we've got some great racing coming up in South Australia over the coming week. Set to run now, race 9. They're ready. Set away. Just a nuisance. Pinged out. Went straight to the lead. Toledo second on its inside, a length away. Fine View moves up to be third out of the straight the first time. 2 lengths away to Corryong and 4 away to Kenya Concord. Favourite Just a Nuisance does it easily at this stage. Led by 4. Toledo looked the only danger. Third placing Fine View. Then Corryong and a big gap to Kenya Concord. Leader still Just a Nuisance. Toledo is eating into the margin here, but still got 4 lengths to make up, and Just a Nuisance is doing it well enough. And it'll win the last. Toledo second, third Kenya Concord made some ground. Corryong got fourth, and Fine View ended up running last of the 5. Times around 30 and 80.

Bulls ready for the Sauter race number 11, 900-meter sprint race with seven runners in the field. Number one, Makase. Number three, Primo Python. Number five, Joyful Rock. And number seven, Tzu Tzu Uda Uda are your tips information horses.

Makaze coming off a victory, two races removed from that day, second place finish. Primo Python coming off a third place finish, one race removed from that for three victories in a row. Joyful Rock, two races removed from a third, and Tsutsu Urura, one race removed from a second place finish, third place finish before that. Getting the nod as the favorite here locally, number five, Joyful Rock. Second favorite here locally going to number three, Primo Python. Starter has raised a red flag. Weather is cloudy. Track is dry slash standard. Another in our Kawasaki Sprint Series. This 900-meter sprint race has seven runners in the field. Our third and final 900-meter sprint race on the day today.

On a runner in number 7, Tsutsu Uruura, be ridden by Mr. Tatsu Shiro. Race number 11, 900 meters, 7 runners in the field. All the runners are in. And they're off. Nice clean start from the field here with Primo Python taking that early lead. Joyful Rock right to the outside, back behind Makase and El Roy. Three wide on the outside, moving forward, Tsutsu Uruura. Back behind, Hecaro Neo and Cuarez at the back of the pack as we hit that first turn. Leading at the top now is Joyful Rock. Joyful Rock being trailed by Primo Python. Then comes Tsutsu Uruura and El Roy hitting that final turn. And now we're racing, heading for home. Joyful Rock looking.

composed at the top, holds that lead up against the rails. Joyful Rock, followed back behind Primo Python, doesn't have any gas left in the tank. Tsutsu Uruura trying to move forward and does move into second. He has a Joyful Rock coming in for that victory. Over Tsutsu Uruura in second, third and fourth between Elroy and Makase. Joyful Rock picks up the victory, lives up to that favorite status here locally. Take a look at the replay. Coming down the stretch, Joyful Rock in command of race number 11. Took the lead early around that first turn and then just never looked back. Primo Python didn't have it tonight. Tsutsu Uruura able to move up into second. As we take a look at the overhead, number 5, Joyful Rock, in for the victory. Over number 7, Tsutsu Uruura in second place. Third place.

Ross runs the favourite. Open at 250 now, $2.40. Equal favourite now with Neon Drift. Summer Bay came off box 7 for a 17 even victory over Edith Aces. Neon Drift scored here 4 back, 17.31. It's a winner of 2 from 6, 2 from 5 over this journey. It's 185 out to 240, Neon Drift. Whereas Summer Bay has tightened a fraction in the market. Gold Star Eastern on the third line of betting. Been bouncing between $7 and $7.50 since markets opened. One go here, finished down the track behind Orson Rocket. Ginger Bell's had some specking. 13 into $8 about Ginger Bell of box 2 for Evelyn Harris. And the rest are all at long odds here for this 11th event. Starting signals there. Summer Bay will run your narrow favourite here. 230 to Neon Drift's 240. Drawn beside each other in boxes 6 and 7. They move forward now, along with Ginger Bell, Robbie Althea, and Bugatti Marvel. Green light is there. Race 11. All set. Racing, Ginger Bell slowly away. Best out Summer Bay, headed off now by Neon Drift, which burst clear of Summer Bay along the back. Next was Bugatti Marvel. Ginger Bell behind those runners, Robbie Althea. Check was Daisy Ray. Back with it, Gold Star Eastern as they swing for home. Neon Drift's clear. Neon Drift, too good for Summer Bay. A big space back to third. We had Bugatti Marvel there, Ginger Bell, and also Robbie Althea. Next was Daisy Ray. It was one of the tail enders. In 17 and even. Neon Drift, far too good. Both the two favourites were the quickest to begin, but Neon Drift had that superior early acceleration to set the race up from there on in to defeat Summer Bay. 7 defeats 6. 8 grabs third, Bugatti Marvel. 2 will be fourth, Ginger Bell. 7, 6, 8, 2. Interim placing, 7, 6, 8.

dedicated more than three decades to the state's racing industry, calling greyhound harness and thoroughbred racing. Following his passing in 2020, this feature race was renamed in his honour as a lasting tribute to his outstanding contribution to Tasmanian racing, sports and media. And the favourite here is Alveston number 5 at 3.20 on the tab fixed odds board. Comes into this event after finishing second in the heat last week. Is 3.70 to 3.20. Wailed at 4.20 to 3.60. Placed in a heat here last week. Seat in a heat winner 3.80 out to 4.40. Red Stiletto 8.50. Denton is at $9. Klondike Clyke at 11. Windburn Reader at 12. Neptune Fireball at 31. So they're about to be boxed. Shane Yates Memorial Cup for 2026. 515 metres the journey. Odds are in. Evens being loaded away. Already green lights on. 2026 Shane Yates Memorial Cup. Racing. Wailed it was fast out. Alveston showing speed. Seaton third as they leave the straight from Windburn Reader. Neptune Fireball was next. Klondike Clyde and Seaton both went wide through that bend to the back. And Wailed it's left six in front. Neptune Fireball second. Seven away. Red Stiletto, Alveston, Klondike Clyde a break then to Windburn Reader, Seaton, and Denton at the tail. But Wailed

It Trayton's a handy leader. Neptune Fireball in second spot from Red Stiletto, but Wailed It Too Good. Wailed It defeated Red Stiletto or Neptune Fireball in a photo for the Miners. Alberston was next from Klondike Clyde, seated behind those from Windband Reader and Denton towards the tail in 30.04. Number two.

6 red back jack. But its circle form suggests that it has to be given some sort of claim. Price of 4 out of Austrian, $18. I think that might be overs. Started to show a glimpse of good form with the most recent Masters placing. Starting signal given. Starting signal is there. Odd boxes, a 2 to longevity, kick it off and Rainmaker Joe, who's into 350. Got 340 to 370 back to 350. Cheesy Easy goes 230 to 225. Late favouritism with the pink rug. Even boxes. That Joy Boy out of Austrian red back jack and Cheesy Easy coming forward. This is race 10. It's a fifth grade, field of 7, 2 place dividends, fixed and tote. Green light. 8's favourite, Cheesy Easy. Bang Racing, Cheesy Easy gets a clear passage out wide to move to the middle where it likes. Off the inside, tooted longevity leads. Agile Boy, plenty of...

to a half on the line. Rainmaker Joe made good ground. It'll get second. The Boy, who loomed as a winning hope with 100 to go, has missed the placings, but I think it'll clock in fourth spot from two to longevity. Last one's in, kick it off, Redback Jack. Should be 8-7-4.

0: here with this one, Despicable Leo, who's got some pretty tiny form. It's currently trading 230, fluctuations on it, 180 out to 230. By Aussie Infred, has picked up 9 wins from 42, including a win down the straight there at Richmond in a fourth grade. That was 3 runs ago. It's been pretty hefty prices its last couple, but it's found a winnable sort of race here. Just its second run over course and distance as they head round to the boxes. So the on-track insider heat 2 coming up here. Melting Moments at 15 for Adam Harper. It's won 6 from 56. First try over the 450 here. So Despicable Leo easing out 250. Mighty Trojan 23 to 10 has been a little bit of a firmer. Lewis Galea, we saw the kettle provide a win in the previous. But this one a big price compared to the previous winner, which was fixed odds around 104. But Mighty Trojan 10, Burglar Tom $3.90 in the Yellow Jacket, Peter Tobin. It's only 2 wins from 40, so certainly doesn't win very often. A win every 20 starts for it. Red Opal at 23 and Mustang Ethics, David Smith. Drawn wide, a 15-time winner from 64. 2 wins from Box 8 through its career now, $3. So Despicable Leo, $2.50. Mustang Ethics at $3. And Burglar Tom at $3.70. Dominate the market here. Heat 2, the on-track insider coming up. $4.50 is the journey. And we're almost set now with 6 to go round. It's the 2, Despicable Leo. Sarah, easy to run favourite. We've got a green light, so good luck. It's the 9th. Second last. Racing at Maitland. Now, first out here is Burglar Tom. Despicable Leo's back about fourth early, and it's Burglar Tom who runs to the first bend clear. Now, coming through on the inside is Mustang Ethics coming on swiftly. They've raced away from Melting Moments, and then Despicable Leo, who is still coming with some sort of momentum, followed by Mighty Trojan and also Red Opal in the stretch. Mustang Ethics led, followed by Burglar Tom and also Despicable Leo, but it's Mustang Ethics. Mustang Ethics first, second, Burglar Tom, and Despicable Leo third. They cleared out from the others there. Mighty Trojan finishing in a bunch there with Melting Moments. And towards the end also is Red Opal. It's the 8 home in front, 25-44. So David Smith.
1: Just thoughts of moving forward. One of them being Glitter Wings, one of the favourites in the field.

So this is glitter wings going forward. Quick final check of the odds. 1.85 now. Number 2, Mr. Monk. 3.2. Number 5, Ruzgar Ragur. 3.8. Number 1, Glitter Wings. The rest are 25s and bigger. Madame Scarlet is moving forward now. Next to go in is Majestic Endeavour. And that'll just leave Pak Soo Han to go forward into stall number 7 and complete the line. Pak Soo Han in the blue with the green star. Moving forward. And that's it. Set to go. Ready for race 3 here at Bursa. This level 3 conditions race.

So for 1800 meters, they're off and racing. Very slow or not going at all. Two of them, that will be number one, number six, rather, Madame Scarlet, and number seven, Majestic Endeavor. Both refused to go from the start. So we're only left with five racing past the judge. Ruzgara Gur takes up the mantle from Mr. Monk on the outside, Glitterwings back in third, on the rail in fourth, Ricardo, and last of the five that are running is Pak Soo Han as they now race down the back straight. Ruzgara Gur leads by about a length to Mr. Monk on the outside. On the inside rail, Ricardo in the purple and pink colours races close up to the leading pair. Glitterwings is next, and finally Pak Soo Han. A well-grouped quintet race then towards halfway, and it is Ruzgara Gur who still takes them along. Mr. Monk poised on the wide outside, then Ricardo followed by Glitterwings and Pak Soo Han, the back marker. A reminder that standing in the stalls was number six, Madame Scarlet, and number seven, Majestic Endeavour. As they race round the turn inside the final half mile, Ruzgara Gur just with the lead. It's just about a length or so to Mr. Monk on the outside. Ricardo now pushed along on the inside rail. Glitterwings is next, and finally Pak Soo Han, hurdling themselves toward the straight, and it's Ruzgara Gur, Mr. Monk poised on the outside, ready to challenge. Ricardo was racing to the inside for much of the way. He's coming down the stand side now. Glitterwings behind, and then Pak Soo Han. Ruzgara Gur still has the lead here. Mr. Monk, though, is beginning to challenge and coming up sides. Ruzgara Gur in the orange jacket, the black with the white stars. Mr. Monk and Ruzgara Gur battling inside the final 200 meters. Mr. Monk and Ruzgara Gur, Mr. Monk just putting ahead in front. Mr. Monk just sees it out from Ruzgara Gur in second. Then came Glitterwings, followed by Ricardo and Pak Soo Han. Mr. Monk just.

currency. It was a good run in a strong race here last week at $6. And they're at the boxes now. Mr. Teddy Bear, currently a $16 chance. So they're at the start. Should be moving in pretty soon here. Favourite now at around 155 off the nice inside draw here, Panther's Way. And the runner's about to move in. It's a lean price, but if he steps well, he's got good acceleration as a rule. It's his first go here over the 500 metres. So we'll see how he handles himself off the rails, Ali. Panther's Way to run the odds on favourite. Linda No Buffy's got some good form. Turn Up Turbo goes well here as well. And Aston Currency might enjoy a race with a little bit less heat on. Was in that race with a few fast ones last week above them all. And Colt was a hotly ran race as they move in. Set to run now. Race 9. All in. Set at Sandown. Off and racing. Panther's Way. Only fair to go, but he's got nice acceleration. And the favourite's going to go through and lead. Aston Currency gets a nice run, moves through, and now takes the lead from Panther's Way, who's lost the compass completely. So into the back, Aston Currency got away from Lyndon O'Buffy, Mr. Teddy Bear. Panther's Way still going wide. Passed now by Breaking a Sweat. Well back at the end, Poor Cadia, his special and Turn Up Turbo. But Aston Currency's a good leader. Lyndon O'Buffy gets to second, gets to within two, but Aston Currency's going to pinch it. Aston Currency got there by a length and a quarter, beat Lyndon O'Buffy, and they were three or four lengths clear from Breaking a Sweat. Fourth in Mr. Teddy Bear, then Poor Cadia, followed by Panther's Way. Well, I don't think I've ever seen him go that wide through the corners. Something maybe not 100% with Turn Up Turbo and his special the last few to clock in. 29.92.

Winner of 6-2 of those over this journey. Has a best of 16.76, but that was quite a while ago. Bobby Bonas. He scored here 4 back in 17.25. Did so off box number 1. She had to win from box 8 in 13 goes, which is one little worry, I suppose. Panama Road. Yet to win from 16 goes over the 300 metres here at Casino, but has 8 minor placings. Two-tone Tommy, 650 to 550. Another one of the Mark Knowles runners here. Likewise, it is yet to win here over the journey. Best of its recent efforts was third at Grafton. Training on us tonight with Steve Casey.

Greyhound Racing New South Wales at 9 a.m. tomorrow. All set. Final event. Ready. Racing, Rhythm and Blues walked out. Best out, Bobby Bonus. It will cross and lead from Champagne Talks. Two-tone Tommy, Panama Road. A big break then back to Sunset, Panama, Rhythm and Blues. Awesome Believer, the tail ender. Bobby Bonus is clear. He's three lengths on two-tone Tommy, running on behind those Champagne Talks, but he breaks his duck here, Bobby Bonus. Beats Champagne Talks, Panama Road, two-tone Tommy. Next, Awesome Believer, Rhythm and Blues, tail to a Sunset Panama in 17 and 20. Good way to break your

event over 515 metres. Favourite Juno Rest for Jamie Brazendale. An easing favourite, 220 to 290. Did get out to as much as 350, so did drift, but has firmed back in. Buckle up, Minzy, 360. Promises made, 4 to 370. Aeroplane Bernie at 8, 950. Brooke Dean, they've both had some support. Buckle up, Taja, 23 to 12. Next best in betting. So these runners milling around behind the boxes as we approach start time. Just a field of 7 to go around here. Box 5 is vacant. Juno Rest won from box 6 over the 340 in Hobart last up. Placed the two efforts prior to that, including a third behind Bradmore in the Derby. Winner of 8 of 27 and has won 2 of 8 this track and trip. Promises made, put together back-to-back wins before finishing 4th last start. And Buckle Up Menzie, a winner 3 starts ago. And good time on that occasion too, 29-74. 3 of 5 career wins this track and trip. So last leg of the quaddie. Amber Light to green. Grade 3 traces are ready. Race 8. Off they go. Stipulated left well off the inside. Aeroplane Bernie, promises made, showing speed. Juno Rest there deeper on the track. And as they leave the home straight, Stipulated will just hold the lead. Juno Rest now quickly alongside. And Juno Rest dash to the lead. Promises made up to second. Buckle Up Taja was next. Stipulated now midfield from Buckle Up Minzy, Aeroplane Bernie and Brooke Dean. But Juno Rest dashed right away, turning for home. 6 in front from Promises Made and Buckle Up Taja. Juno Rest to win again. Juno Rest defeated Buckle Up Taja. Promises Made. Brooke Dean was next from Aeroplane Bernie. Stipulated and Buckle Up Minzy in 30 and 15. Number 8.

5:21 the first.

12 runners in all for this maiden for four-year-olds and upwards, over 2,400 metres. 4.8, number two, Montaigne.

Last one comes forward. All 12 set. And away they go, off and racing. 2,400 metres is the distance in front of them. Marivar and Avec Plaisir were two of the quickest to go, and it's Marivar who establishes an early lead. Moving in behind that one, we have Montaigne on the outer, then towards the inside, the blue and yellow jacket of Cinque Bonitas. Pink colours, Claire follows in fourth, and then behind Claire towards the outside, the cross belts of Winner Horse. Blue jacket of Kaiser follows these. And the red of Beethoven further back down the field. And finally to the back two or three, Brighton Sport currently occupies last position with Avec Plaisir. Also well towards the rear, just off those is Beauty Magic. So going on to the far side, Marivar out in front by a couple of lengths, to Montaigne on the outer, and on the inside of that one, Cinque Bonitas. Following Cinque Bonitas is Claire, then towards the inside of Claire, Arasonge, who's racing in a share of fifth position with Winner Horse, who moves up on the outer as they go towards the halfway point. A great changes in the order, and the field fairly well grouped as Marivar still leads the way for David Satalia. A length in front of Montaigne and Delphine Santiago on the outer. On the inside, Cinque Bonitas. And following these, Winner Horse, who's improved into fourth now, just in front of Claire. Towards the inside, Arasage. Then on the outer of Arasage, another's made a position or two, is Beethoven. One is being pumped along, and that's Batisse. And one has lost ground at the back, that's Avec Plaisir. And that's not the only one, because also falling back is Beauty Magic as they make the turn back towards the home straight. So leading them back in, Marivar still apparently full of running. And Claire moves up on the outer. Montaigne has faded now, fallen back to a share of third position with moving up on the outer and improving Batisse as they come down the home straight. And it's Marivar still in front, taken on by Claire. Batisse further behind with Brighton Sport, but it goes to Claire in the end, goes on by a couple of lengths to beat Marivar into second. So win for number six, Claire. Second, number 11, Marivar. And third, number 9, Batisse.

Odds on the six. Noaki Raider is $1.50 out to $1.70. Second line of betting, the two. Zabdon No Doubt has had supporters. It's $4.20 currently. And I give the five, Staying Alive, a good chance to bounce back to winning form, but it is a drift of $4.50 to $5.50. Also at $5.50, Melissa's Flying first up here for Warren Nichols. So two goes at the track and trip and has broken 17 on those occasions. First up today, given a knockout chance. Zabdon No Doubt firms up again, $4.20 to $4, but the favourite is six, Noaki Raider, as the lure rolls. Away, Noaki Raider slow out. Box two, Zabdon No Doubt will play from the front. Staying Alive clearly to second. Favourite, Noaki Raider, three off them in third. Then Melissa's Flying, Far More Defined, Witchetty Grub. Close to home. Getting to the lead now is Zabdon No Doubt in the middle of the track. Zabdon No Doubt scores a length and a quarter, making a length and a half on the line. Flashing home late was Noaki Raider. Staying Alive could only manage third a half a length away. Then comes Juju Blue, Melissa's Flying, Far More Defined, and Witchetty Grub. 2.653.

to the Kawasaki Keiwa race course here in Kawasaki, Japan. Almost ready for the start of race number 12, 1600 meters, 11 runners in the field. Number 4, Marcel Tesoro. Number 6, Canal Shohei. Number 7, You May Dream. And number 10, Rama are your tips information horses. Tesoro, three races removed from a second place finish. Canal Shohei coming off a third place finish. Rama, one race removed from a third. First place finish before that, and another third place finish before that. Getting all the attention here. Number 4, Marcel Tesoro, gets a nod as the favorite here locally. Last time that he ran here in Kawasaki, he did pick up a victory. That was back in August of 2025, so just about a year ago. Let's see if those good fortunes stay with him here tonight. Starter has raised a red flag, indicating this race number 12 can truly begin to get underway. Weather is cloudy. Track is dry/standard 1600 meters for the final race of the day.

1,600 meters, 11 runners in the field. Not a bad way to finish things off here today. Here comes Marcel Tesoro. Again, that is the favorite here locally. Second favorite goes to number two, GT Kaisoku, coming into the gates now being ridden by Mr. Sasagawa. Second place finish last time out. One race removed from that a first place finish. Final runner in, number 11, Dede Chop, being ridden by Mr. Wada. Once Dede Chop is in the gates, we'll be able to get underway here with race number 12. 1,600 meters, 11 runners in the field. Got the all clear. And they're off. Another clean start from the field as Canal Shohei is trying to push forward, as is Marcel Tesoro. Joining Cosmos Michi. Marcel Tesoro has that lead. Canal Shohei right there. And then comes Cosmos Michi. Back behind is Dede Chop, GT Kaisoku, and Rama. Back of the pack is King of Kazu. As we head up into that first turn, leading on the inside is Marcel Tesoro, right to the outside, Cosmos Michi. Back of the pack, King of Kazu, no change. Around that second turn, it's backstretch time, and it's Marcel Tesoro continuing to lead over Cosmos Michi, though they stay close together at the top. Then Canal Shohei in third, followed by GT Kaisoku in fourth. Back in fifth on the outside is Rama. Trailing back on the inside is Dede Chop. Moving up on the outside swiftly now, Sayono Big Hope.

Rama is gunning for it. GT Kaisoku, Rama, GT Kaisoku, Rama, Rama, GT Kaisoku. You May Dream coming in behind. Number 10, Rama will take that victory over GT Kaisoku, but that was...

but as I say, it's a tall order here. $14 about the Yellow Jackets. Sir Tick, number 7, is at 26, and Smooth White is at 21. Rounds out the lineup here. Vacant boxes 3 and 6. Smooth White's won 12 of 53. First try, course and distance. Blue Fabio is the one that's had the most exposure over the 450 here. Having said all that, it's only won one from 19 over course and distance. And really, it would seem that Zipper on Time should scoot around here at its first look at the 450 and be pretty hard to catch here. It's 105. Drawn one, 13 wins from 18, 3 minor placings. A winner at Bulleye last time. We're down to the last, the Gattleman Wines. 4.50 the trip to round things out. We've got a hot favourite, Natina Howard, looking for a double. Set, and they're off, and slowly away, Blue Fabio and the Red Jacket, Zipper on Time, the odds on favourite, scoots through, leads by a couple, over Samson's Riot, Sir Tick, and then came on the inside, Calypso Ethics improving a spot or two, and towards the end, Blue Fabio at wide, Smooth White, but the odds on favourite, 5 clear, and that is Zipper on Time, goes a bit wide, but a long way in front over Samson's Riot, then Calypso Ethics, down the stretch though, Zipper on Time, in a different league, wins the last. Second goes to Samson's Riot, just ahead of Calypso Ethics, and then we had the likes of Smooth White, and towards the end, Blue Fabio, and also Sir Tick, an easy one for the one, runs 24.93. Yeah, good run.

second last event runners arrive at the boxes now. $2 the race favourite here, number two. $3.10 now for Mighty Miss. $6.50 about the eight Akina Sari, and they're at the boxes now for the 10th. This is the Toongabby Lodge over the 5.15 to even money now. Number two, it's been clearly the best back runner. It's Naringal Lad looking for three on the bounce for Dustin Drew. Dusty making the trek down to Melbourne from Dennington. $2, $3.10 about Mighty Miss. She's got a lot of speed when she gets that start right. Expect her to be marching forward. And they are about to link in now. So runners at the start, about to load. Naringal Lad, $1.95, $3.10 for the speedy Mighty Miss. Galloping Jessie's another that brings some good form lines into the race. Her Terralgan form's been really good. A little bit of a query over the 500 here at Sandown, but she might be one that can get out on speed at a decent price. They are now moving in, or at least about to. We're just awaiting that signal to load. As if they were about to press forward and come in, but...

race for Neringal Lad, who's in good numerical form with two as they load. So runners are getting set. 10th of 11, the second last here at Sandown Park. Just a problem with one in the middle, Princess Lass. Now she's set and the field are ready to run. Race 10, Sandown, green light on. Here we go, they're set. Way in racing, and Neringal Lad stepped pretty well down near the inside. There was good speed of Keenasari, who's going to push over and lead. Neringal

Murray, who's still led by a length, but now Naringal Lad starts to hustle through and takes the lead, comes dashing clear, and Naringal Lad's a bit too good for them. That was smart. Naringal Lad by three lengths, beat Akina Sari. Third to Mighty Miss, just over the fast finishing Ollie Rico, then Galloping Jesse. A break back to the trailers. Princess Lass, Smooth Prince, and Zipping Morty. Time for the journey. It'll be around 29 and 70. It's in good form.

drift there, but strengthening his favourite at 1.95. Number three, Bodrumloo. Still got about four to go forward. Ilkegder is moving forward here now in the red and white hoop jacket, the blue sleeves, going forward to stall number one. Andy Soilu now at 10s in a mainly yellow jacket, moving into stall number six. Two to come. Zerba Bay and Bodrumloo. Zerba Bay going to stall number five. Bodrumloo into the outside gate, stall number 10. The non-runner was number five, Savashi Badia. Was going to be in stall number two, so Ilkegder will be slightly detached from the other eight on the outside. So just one more to come forward, and it'll be the favourite, Bodrumloo. Bodrumloo taking one more turn, as we are now at post time. Starting on the crest of the bend into the back straight for this conditions race. Set to run. And they're off, away they go, racing over 1,400 metres. All nine are away. Ilkegder, the red cap to the inside, begins well. Will be followed then to the outside by Amka, who's ridden along. Back in third position, black and white colours of Zerba Bay is up into third position. Adi Soilu, yellow jacket, yellow cap. Just probably edging out Zerba Bay there for third. On the wide outside next is Bodrumloo, light blue jacket at the rail is Yazir Bier. And then on the outside we've got Guzel Zera with Yeshel Arda and finally Pamaralp as they race to the end of the back straight. But it is Ilkegder who has a lead of about 2.5 lengths. Of Adi Soilu on the inside rail, Amka in third, just beginning to lose touch now on the wide outside. Bodrumloo now up into third on the rail. Further back and about to pass is Yazir Bey, switched out wide. Zerba Bey, Yeshel Arda still toward the back of the field. Pamaralp still the back marker. Ilkegder now being hunted down by the favourite, Bodrumloo, who now switches out to the centre of the course. Tracking the move is Adi Soilu up against the inside rail. Yazir Bezier. He's also running a big race. Pamaralp from the rear of the field has passed many rivals, but still has got four more to go as they go towards the final 200 metres. Three in a line. Far side, Adi Soilu. Near side, Bodrumloo. Losing touch, Ilkegder. Staying on, Yazir Bahia. But it's Bodrumloo inside the final 100 metres, running on from the rear. Zerba Bay. But it's Bodrumloo from Zerba Bay. Bodrumloo just about will see it out. Zerba Bay back in second, third. Adi Soilu and tight for fourth. So Bodrumloo just about seizing out from a quick...

Well, the son of Fernando Bale, I should say, getting late. So he won 3 of 33 and 14 minor placings to his credit, yet to win this track and trip. Has recorded a placing in 3 starts, 30 and 14. His PB, runner-up behind One More Cake in restricted win grade over the 340 in Hobart last start. To win a victory, put together back-to-back wins before a last start, 5th behind Rico Hulk. Can you do it, number 2? It's been down the track the last couple of efforts. And Blackbrush Ben, a 340 metre Hobart winner 4 starts ago, has been placed in 1 of 3 since next best embedding double figures, the rest headed by Winban Cobber. So we've just ticked over past start time and now they're being called over. This is race number 9, Greedy Butcher, number 3 favourite. $2.50 on the fixed odds board, $3 on UTAB. And they're being loaded away. Our second last race. Last couple being loaded. Green lights on, restricted wind chases ready. Race 9. Greedy Butcher box 3, the favourite. They're off. Even line out, what happened off the inside, showing good speed with Divina Victory deep out. Divina Victory will run to the lead through the first 10 over Lacey Longstrider. What happened? Winban Cobber and Blackbrush Ben. Can you do it in the back half of the field from Greedy Butcher with a job to do? And Kenya Cyan to Divina Victory leads off the bank by 2. Lacey Longstrider, Winban Cobber third in the straight. Divina Victory still 2 or 3 clear from Lacey Longstrider and Winban Cobber, but Divina Victory too strong. Divina Victory defeated Lacey Longstrider, Winban Cobber, and Can You Do It? What happened was next from Blackbrush Ben, Greedy Butcher, and Kenya Cyan in 30 and 25.

1962, which is good. Might struggle when it gets to free-for-all company, which it's got another fifth-grade win up its sleeve, Sweet Legs. It's been well handled by Connections. Kerry Perrott for Pat Ganey. It's $1.07 to go on its winning way. Jimmery Nero has a PB of 16.75. That was recorded in winning two ago. Since then, it finished unplaced at Capella Bar. Zabdon Justice has runs 16.46 here off box one, but that was nearly 4 months ago. There's our starting signal. Fifth grade, seven dogs to run. Sweet Legs shooting for the hat trick here. $1.07 to do so, $8.50 Jimmery Nero, $9 Zabdon Justice. They're the only three given any form of hope. Last of the main program, extra one and two races 13 and 14 still ahead. So we've still got another 40 minutes ahead of us. Green light. The shortest favourite on the program, box seven, Sweet Legs, $1.07 away, jumped about third. Away at the back to the inside, Chloe Sunder, jumping to the lead with Zabdon Justice. Here's Sweet Legs, two tonight down the outside. Then comes Chloe Sunder and Jimmery Nero. Sweet Legs goes up, goes on by, and scores easily. Four lengths on the line to Zabdon Justice. Jimmery Nero made ground for third. Two tonight will hang on to fourth, I fancy, ahead of Son of Bob. Chloe Sunder has finished back near the tail of the field and tiny bit spoilt, safely into the pen.

at Sandown Park on a Monday night. We've had pretty jam-packed full fields throughout this evening. Avengement with a 29-2, proving probably the most impressive winner of the night, was sparkling in the fast class from box number two as these runners arrive at the start. The big clash here on Thursday night, Wrongly Accused and Off the Chart. Although Off the Chart will probably set a frantic tempo, I think if Wrongly Accused ends up within Cooey, he'll just blaze on by. He is an absolute freak. And we saw that with his placing in the maturity, one of the biggest runs I think you'll see in defeat in a Group 1. The amount of ground he made up from the first corner to the finish line, and his run home on the data was absolutely off the charts. He comes up against Off the Chart, though, this week, whose front end of his race is absolutely phenomenal, so it'll be a good clash. Here we are at the last race of the night, Sandown Vet Clinic 250-plus event, and they should move in soon. Key to the race could be number three, Divine Ratio. Does want to get down to the inside normally. The two off the inside, Invictus Blue and Bengal Beast, have been showing decent early speed as well, so they'll be looking to try and burrow their way through whilst Divine Ratio is going to try and challenge them early. We'll see what plays out. Runners about to link in. It is the last of 11. The odds have gone in. Gordy Edwards with two in the race, and they're jostling for favouritism off the two inside draws. They're set for Dispatch, the lucky last of 11. Ready at Sandown Park. They're set. Away and racing, and Bengal Beast was away well. Divine Ratio just show nice speed. They're coming together a little. Moving up now third, pretty close, Invictus Blue. Gets an inside run to come after the leaders. Then Loretta's Dream, followed by Vintage King. Well back now to Paul Lassie, Jones Gem, and at the end of the field, Moraine Damien. So off the back, the Kennelmates now draw clear. It's Bengal Beast leading a length over Invictus Blue to third, Divine Ratio. Vintage King starts to run on late. Bengal Beast hit the lead. Bengal Beast draws to the front, and Bengal Beast will win. Bengal Beast got there by a length and a quarter. Seconds of photo. Diving through Divine Ratio, I think, just to grab that over Vintage King, who finished fast. Then Invictus Blue, something maybe not 100% right, lady. Looked a bit awkward approaching the line. He'll finish back into fourth. Close up Jones Gem, then Paul Lassie, Moraine Damien, and it was one of the last with Loretta's Dream, 30 and 19.

Good level. Good. Uh-huh. Have a good morning.

0: This for the 6th of the afternoon at Vitella, maiden over 2,100 metres. Smolar is the last to go in. Under orders and away they go, 2,100 metres in front of them, and Mary Power lurched out to the left there and lost a lot of ground, as White Miracle, the grey, is one of the first to go on. Racing with that one is Bloom towards the inside. So Bloom and White Miracle, first and second, up on the outer Alley Frere in a share of third with Nova Moon, and towards the inside of those two is Mary Power. It's the one at the back of the field is Rose de Moulin, who lost the early ground as they go onto the far side. So Bloom leads the way. White Miracle in second, following these two third is Mary Power on the inner. Racing next to Mary Power, the white jacket of Nova Moon, outside of those two is Alley Frere. Back behind we have Carrera on the outer, racing next to Carrera is Zafre, and then on the inside of those, Fil de Louise. This group of three followed by Sorolino, then following Sorolino is Leonessa, with towards the inside Provocatrice as they move onto the far side. Smolar is in second and Rose de Moulin still at the back. So still Bloom with the lead from White Miracle. Then tracking White Miracle, Alley Frere on the outer and Mary Power on the inside. Between those two is Nova Moon as they come towards the home turn. So down past the 700 post, Bloom still leading the way for Luca Carboni. On the outer, nicely positioned, White Miracle in second. Tracking White Miracle in third is Nova Moon, another one who's going well, as now moving through White Miracle just about picks up the lead. But on the inside, Bloom is battling back, and these two have pulled on by about three lengths. So into the home straight, Bloom and White Miracle going at it pretty hard, moving towards the outside. Nova Moon now trying to lay down a challenge and making a pretty good fist of it. White Miracle with the lead, but bearing down is Nova Moon from the back of the field, also running on Sorolino, but Nova Moon's got up to win it. From White Miracle in second, and third will go to Sorolino. So win for number eight, Nova Moon.
1: At the boxes for the last. Last of 10 in Launceston. Hobart race tomorrow with Matty Robertson. I'll be on deck for Thursday night racing. And then a little bit of a shuffle with the calendar. Next month, of course, the Sprint Championship heats. The first Thursday in

Favorite Indy Alex, Jamie Brazendale prepares and has been well supported, $2.70, Buckle Up Alley $7.50, Blackbrush Bill $14, and 21 Buckle Up Ray. Scratchings here of 2, 3, 7, 9, and 10. And this is race 10, a grade 5. Odd runners are in. Evens now joining them in the boxes. There's the green light. Last of the night. Race in, Romeo Indy began well. Buckle Up Ray deep out showing speed, and Indy Alex between the pair as they leave the straight. Buckle Up Ellie was next, and Blackbrush Bill was towards the tail, but now saving ground through on the inside. To the back, Romeo Indy leads. Blackbrush Bill railed through to be second. Buckle Up Ray third. From Buckle Up Ellie and Indy Alex off the back, Romeo Indy a length and a half clear. Blackbrush Bill in second, placing two away. Buckle Up Ray in the straight. It's Romeo Indy in front, trying hard, Blackbrush Bill, but Romeo Indy leads all the way to defeat Blackbrush Bill. Indy Alex got up for third, two lengths away from Buckle Up Ray and Buckle Up Alley, and the time semaphore is 30 and 53.

best drawn dog all night is the Red Majestic FX. It's absolute mozza for the inside. It's just a question whether it can go quick enough to win. I think it's definitely competitive. I've tipped them 3-1-2-8. I think the winners will come from there, and the market agrees. Equal favourites 2 and 3. Speedy Ben, unplaced its only run here, but did run 16-8s. Nando Watch has got a PB of 16.84 from two goes, and that included a win two starts ago. Didn't break 17 most recently, and it's for that reason I thought that the Red could be the one to fight out the finish with Nando Watch. And the Pink Exhibit can't be discounted. It's at $6.50. I think Majestic Ethics will run top three. That I'm confident of. The others mix their form a little bit. It's definitely a winnable race. Starting signal is given. The well-drawn Majestic Ethics in one. Nando Watch, favourite, equal favourite in three. Blue Serenade, five. Even boxes, Speedy Ben, equal favourite in two. Slakama, four. Zabdon Skippy, six. Exhibit in eight, Pink. 240 favourite Nando Watch. 270 Speedy Ben. 750 Majestic Ethics ahead of its Exhibit, 650. Standing by, green light, away, off the inside as expected. Majestic Ethics jumped and railed. Leads up from Sleek Karma. Now coming out after the leader, Nando Watch, Speedy Ben. And down the outside then is Blue Serenade. Oh, have we got an upset on him, their hands here? Blue Serenade lights up the tote board. Toot, toot.

Polly is going to put that kettle on. Blues Serenade beats in the middle Sleek Karma. Third, Nando Watch. What an upset result. Behind them, Speedy Ben with Majestic Ethics Exhibit. And back at the tail, Zabdon Skippy. The two roughies...

0: Sweden is 0-1, and the trap is 3-1. Small bit of money for it. Was a winner in A5 company last time in a 29.36. Led in the running, was strong in the finish, and is 3-1 Slaney side champ. Then we got 9-2 trap one. Bartlemy Patsy, a winner in A6 company last time in a 29.37, stepping up into A4 company here today, having its first run on the grade and its first run in the red jacket. Lightly raced on the track, one win from three. So at least brings winning form to the table. Won by a neck last time out in that A6. Bartlemy Patsy, and 7-1, 13-2 trap two. That is Dower Dasher, 0-2 in the grade. Ran a 29.87 last time out. And trap six, Newtown Kelly. Having its first run on the grade today, was second in A5 company last time out in a 29.36. Favourite though, very steady. Trap three, 6-4. Trap three, the 6-4 favourite. White jacket is the place to look if you're on the favourite. Here, swinging in. Away we go. One breaks smartly up the inside and leads up 6-2, 4-5, and 3.
1: Hit the yellow stars. And tonight we'll just have two more to go in. So moving forward, next should be Verona Spring into stall number 10.

Burrow is spraying still to move forward. Now brakes will be the last one in. So Verona Spring, still at the moment, is just proving a little difficult to turn round. Verona Spring in the orange cap there is not at this stage where I would have thought he needs to be. Verona Spring, though, is beginning to move forward.

Verona Spring, I think, has gone in. No breaks in the yellow jacket. The black cross spouts will be the final one to go forward. And oh, rearing up in seven there. Visera manages to settle down, but all 11 are in. White flag is raised, and they're off. Away they go. And all 11 are away. Okay. Sheka Kiz is the back marker and was slow away from the gate early on. Meanwhile, Save Your Tears and Sabalenka both vying out for the lead. Blue Wave is back in third with Sultan Nariman towards the outside. And no breaks coming through with a decent run up into fifth place. Mevlüt Hatun towards the inside is in about sixth position as they pass the judge and round the bottom bend. Further back to find Festival Bound, also further back in the field is Sheka Kiz. And at the back of the field, Legrand and Verona Spring quite slow as they move down the back straight. So Sabalenka with the overall advantage here from in second, Save Your Tears. On the inside in third is Blue Wave. Next in the check cap is Sultanim Nariman. Mevlüt Hatun towards the inside is next, then no brakes, followed by Sheka Kiz. Up around the wide outside goes Festival Bound. Up there, along with Legrand, the back two, Verona Spring, and the slow starting Visera. So around the top bend they go. Sabalenka still with the lead, although it's probably about half a length now. Save Your Tears coming down the outside. Well, the next by Blue Wave on the inside running rail. Sultanim Nariman is next. Then no brakes in fifth. Mevlüt Hanim needs to be ridden along. Sheka Kiz is next. Then coming round the outside, Festival Bound. Verona Spring still plugging on in there. Still towards the back of the field, however. Legrand and Visera are now in the back two. Racing in straight, Save Your

is down the centre, Mevlüt-i Hanım, and also Verona Spring. Tears, here comes Sultanin Nerimen over the top. Sultanin Nerimen takes it up, and Sultanin Nerimen is going to go and win. Save Your Tears back in second. Third was Le Grand staying off of the rear of the field, and no breaks into fourth. So it's gone the way of Sultanin.

Now runners moving in behind the starting vehicle. It's for the second here at Chateau Lillon. Six horse doesn't go, so field of eight. Barriers back, and they are often racing 2,500 metres the distance, with Mojito Daxel on the inside, the two horse, the first to go. Racing with that one, and now moving past that one, is Mystia Perry, number eight, and then tucking in behind is Mudgy Creek, number three. That's the leading trio, followed by Mysticerie de Lupin, number seven on the outer, and Mystero Bello, number one on the inner. So onto the far side they go for the first time. And leading the way and leading very comfortably indeed is Mystère Perrine, number eight, shows by some three lengths over Mojito Daxel, number two in second. Further three behind is Mudgy Creek, number three. Then five or six lengths off those, racing into fourth, Mystigree de Lupin. As they begin this left-handed swing, once again back towards the home straight. So turning in, very well spaced out indeed, the runners. And it remains Mystère Perrin, number eight, who's leading the way down the home straight. Still two in front of Mojito Daxel, further three back to Mudgy Creek. Then behind Mudgy Creek, races Mystigree de Lupin, then the all-white change colours of Man on the Moon, who's now in fifth as they set off on their final circuit of the track. Turning away left-handed to go onto the far side for the final time. Eight Mystère Perrine has broken. So the eight horse breaks there. And now Mojito Daxel has come through and picked up the lead. Mudgy Creek in second. A mistake at the back of the field also by number five. Number five has broken. So five and eight both out. As now bursting through Man on the Moon.

comes, picks up the lead, and immediately gallops. So Man on the Moon's out of the race. So as they go towards the home turn, just six of them left in it. And it's number two, Mojito Daxel, round the outer Mystic V de Lupin, number seven. Following those, Muji Creek, number three. Behind Muji Creek, trying to make ground now, is the nine-horse Mayor de Condé as they turn in for the final time. So down the home straight of Mojito Daxel with the lead, trying to reel him in as the seven-horse Mystic V de Lupin, and now bursting through Muji Creek, number three. On the wide outside, the four-horse comes home well. It's three from four, racing towards the line. Three and four in a photo, and back behind those is number nine, Mayor de Condé. We'll forget the four-horse, because that one's been disqualified, would you believe? So all that excitement for nothing, because number three, Muji Creek, is the winner. Number nine, Mayor de Condé, is second. And back in third, number seven, Mystic V de Lupin. 3, 9 and 7.

looks very hard to beat. Second line of betting now is Seven Legs 11, who is 360 out to 4, into 380 back to 4, and Workman Light drifts from 350 to 460. Then we go $13 for the pink, Spicy Viking. Now it's first up in the state for Barry Kitchener. 11 out to 15, back to 13. $26 the 2, Lucy Burrow. 41 back to 26. And Diddley Squat was 34 to 51, back to 26. Last of 14 about to be decided. Less than a minute to start time for this final event. It's been my pleasure to bring you the broadcast of the 14 event program here at the Q Straight tonight. My next assignment behind the binoculars and microphone will be the Capella Bar Straight on Wednesday. And after that, back here on Friday for our Q1 Lakeside Circle meeting. Plenty of action in the Southeast Queensland corner in the meantime. But we have race number 14, or Q Straight Extra 2, to be decided in the meantime. Back to 175. Our friends at Tab Fix just letting us on late. 165 drifts out to 175. And that's, again, because of the snippet of money for Legs 11. Back to 380 now, 390 again, and 440 Workman-like. Lucy Burrow and Diddley Squat, 26 into 23. Now 21 for the 4 Diddley Squat. Previous event, we saw a blowout result with double-figure odds winner Blue Serenade beating another long-price runner Sleek Karma. Favourite Nando Watch could only manage third. Punters are hoping they can end on the right note here with the white rug of Otani Force. Or Legs 11, they've been the best back, 3 and 7. Starting signal given for this final event. Moving in quickly, odd boxes. Ruffy Tequila Ripple 1, Otani Force favourite in 3, Workman Like 5, Legs 11, 7. Even boxes, Lucy Burrow 2, Diddley Squat the blue 4, Lakota Wombat in the green, Spicy Viking the pink. No more bets, favourite 3 white, Otani Force. Bang Racing, slow out Otani Force, is nearer last than first. Beginning quickly, Lucy Burrow, Tequila Ripple. Down the middle is Workmanlike. Workmanlike got to the lead. Otani Force joins it on the inside. Diddley Squat, Lucy Burrow. Spicy Viking, Legs 11, close to home. Otani Force, slow beginning, but gets home. Yeah, heart was in your mouth after the start, but it wins by a neat length to Workmanlike. Third, that will go to Diddley Squat, I think, just from Spicy Viking, Legs 11. Lakota Wombat finished back in the pack in company with Lucy Burrow, second last, Lakota Wombat, Tequila Ripple. 3-5-4.

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0: Hello and a very warm welcome to Winter Way, and great to have your company as always. It's been a busy few days around the country, hasn't it, with action coming in on both the flat and jumps racing codes. We've got the three guests coming your way over the next 30 minutes. The first of those is Sam Collett, fresh off the back of success in the Tomaranui Gold Cup aboard a very gutsy Diamond Jack. Our second guest will be premiership winning jumps jockey Hamish McNeil. He had a double at Te Aroha yesterday. And finally, we'll have a new name in the jockey ranks come the 1st of August. Carl Wilson-Taylor beams in from sunny Queensland ahead of a move to New Zealand. All of that coming your way. Sit tight, sit back, relax and enjoy Winter Weigh-In for this week.
1: The leader early times though. Early times getting away late and early times going on to win from Satomi. Two good early times. Kelly Myers, Kayla McNabb a little bit too good for them, the favourite.
2: Quando and Nick to spear. Over on the inside, Swiss Prince, and Quando makes it the winning hat-trick. Quando beats Swiss Prince. Quando goes back to back to back here. And he's really opening up Jethro Tull. He's going to spank them. Jethro Tull won by a margin. Chevelle de Foudre's holding Diamond Jack, who's going to have one last run, and he might have done it. He's

0: He's clear by six from Invisible Spirit, Sound of Silence. But down to the line he goes, Duke of Plumpton, and boy, was that easy. Hamish McNeil, I think he was conversing with the public standing alongside of the rail, outside rail, and he knew he had this one a long, long way from home.
1: Some great scenes coming in over the weekend and the week of racing. It was pretty heavy and hard work at Te Rapa on Saturday. Taumarunui Gold Cup was the feature race. The winner of that was Diamond Jack, ridden by Sam Collett. She joins us here on When to Weigh In. And Sam, as we come to you, obviously, it doesn't look like you're in New Zealand. I understand you're across the Tasman in Queensland visiting your mum, but a good success there on Saturday.
2: Yeah, no, it's nice to be seeing some sunshine here at Corball Park. It's a familiar stomping ground for me, but nice to catch up with obviously mum and a few people over here off the back of what was a good weekend.
1: Talk to me about Diamond Jack, because it was quite ironic in an earlier race you were successful and in the interview you said, I'm going to whisper some sweet nothings in his ear and try and get him to jump out of the barriers, which we know he can be a little bit hit or miss about. Tell us how you did get the best out of him on Saturday.
2: Well, obviously, he's had a few little quirks of late, but he actually did hop away from the barriers quite well, and I couldn't say I did anything different. He didn't feel like he was actually going to jump out of the gates at one point, but he did. The race unfolded well enough for me, probably for the first half, and then as the speed got out of the race, I didn't really want to be flushed as wide as I did with the big weight, but it's just how it happened. I was probably lucky to get a nice drag into the race from Oligan's horse, and it took me a fair length of the straight to get past, to get to Matt, and sort of thought I was going to win a little bit easier than I did, but he's a tough old horse, and credit to Mark and his team to, you know, keep him interested. A horse that's obviously had an interesting prep going into this with the jumping trials and things. They know the horse well, and he likes Waikato, and he was able to get the job done really well with the big weight.
1: And I guess the track conditions, he just sort of skipped through them, didn't they? It looked incredibly testing there on Saturday.
2: Yeah, it was, and I don't think there was necessarily a fast lane anywhere. I think those horses that had heavy track form on Waikato, you know, at Waikato previously, was probably your best indication of what was going to handle it. And I don't think it's the wettest Waikato track I've ridden on, but it was certainly, they were making hard work of it for sure.
1: As a jockey, when it comes to a horse like Diamond Jack, and you know a little bit about his history and about how he can struggle to jump out of the barriers and his interest wanes at times, how do you sort of prepare for that and to be able to get the best out of him?
2: Well, I think a lot of it comes to analysing what happens in the race afterwards. I actually called Dad before the race and said, I'm really in two minds as to how I'm going to ride this horse. He goes to me, well, you're just going to have to assess it as you jump out of the gates and how fast they go and how he's travelling. And the horse actually, to his credit, at the half mile, I had so much horse in hand that it seemed criminal to try and wait and be patient to, you know, at that point, to expect him to pick up and then kick again with the big weight. So it really is just each horse is an individual, right? And I just had to have faith in him that he was going to be travelling when I needed him to, and luckily for me, he was.
1: Sounds like he's the kind of horse that you sort of have to appease a bit too and kid him along and make him think like maybe it's his idea.
2: Yeah, pretty much. I've been lucky. He's always given me such a lovely ride, but yeah, he's been around, you know, he's a bit of a wily old fellow, and you just have to go with him. But at the end of the day, he knows how to win a race. He's still very competitive. It's just, having the right run race too and things flowing. So, you know, it gives him every opportunity to be competitive, really.
1: Yeah, he's been a great horse for connections, hasn't he? Not just on the heavy tracks, but all across the season. Your other winner on the day was Vito, and this horse won very impressively and looked like you really put him in the race and was able to pull away quite comfortably. Tell us a little bit about the ride.
2: Yeah, obviously it wasn't a real pretty ride looking at, you know, I got to the front really soon, and he's a horse that I know Briar and Darren have done a fair bit of work with, because he's got a really big long stride and he doesn't really want to be the question asked from early in a race. And I drew wide. I just tried to get a little bit of cover, and I was lucky I got on the back of Michael McNabb. And when the race sort of speed came out of the race, I was able to work forward quite soon and get that drag around. But the horse was good in

0: tough at the end of the race because he's obviously covered a fair bit of extra territory and in those testing track conditions too. I think I was lucky I'd had a ride on him previously, where I did say to Briar and Darren that day, so I felt like I probably should have got going earlier on him. And, you know, knowing the horse, I think he's got a long sustained run and he copped those track conditions really well too. I think he's a horse you can probably follow this winter. I think he'll get up to a 2,000 metre trip pretty comfortably as well.
1: Do you think he's just a heavy track horse, or potentially we could see a bit more of him towards the spring and summer months?
0: I think you probably can, you know, still follow him when you're going to get to, you know, slow tracks, and maybe even a dead track in the spring would be all right. I think the key to him is just he's still a very, he's got a lot of maturing to do physically. You look at him, he's a big rangy bugger and quite narrow, sort of but typical of some of the Vadamosses. And I think he's just going to take more time to furnish. And I think once he gets stronger, he'll probably find it easier on those better tracks, you know, the way he wants to race and things. It makes it easier while the tracks are wet for him to race that way. But I think once he's stronger and you can probably posse him up a bit better, it'll be easier for him as well.
1: He comes from a good family. Another nice win on the card for yourself, Sam. I guess we're wrapping up the season as such, and you've really hit the ground running and picked up right where you left off in terms of your riding. Have you been happy with how things have unfolded?
0: Yeah, I'd set myself a goal to ride 100 winners for the season. I got to 93, so part of me is obviously disappointed I didn't get to the 100, but in terms of how things have transpired since I've been home from Queensland, I'm really happy with how they are, the support I've received, and, you know, I've had a few really nice winners this season, and yeah, it's fantastic to be home and to be getting the results for those people that, you know, have engaged me to ride their horses too, and hopefully it can just roll forward into the new season ahead.
1: What about a highlight of the season just being? What stands out for you?

0: the strength and carnival where I had three winners on the day and things like that. But, you know, just being consistent for me has always been key, trying to make the most of every opportunity. And, yeah, hopefully there's a Group 1 winner next season would be nice.
1: Well, that was going to be my next question. What are the goals for next season? And you mentioned consistency, and I think you're very high up there in terms of delivering that. What about for next season? Is it the Group 1 win?
0: I think that would be nice to bag one of those big races, sort of over like maybe Champions Day or something along those lines. Yeah, like for me, I get so much satisfaction out of what I do day in and day out that it's hard to set a specific goal to say that that's going to be the pinnacle. Like I've always tried to be consistent and things like that. Group one's obviously nice. 100 winners for the season would be nice, but for me, it's always just the graft of day in and day out, doing the best I can, really.
1: Yeah, and you graft so hard, Sam. You're one of the hardest working jockeys in the jockeys room, that is for sure. What about horses that we can follow? For people at home that are watching, they want a winner that perhaps is coming up in the next couple of weeks, and then maybe a horse that you can get excited about for next season.
0: Yeah, I've been sort of chipping away at trying to find some nice horses to ride next season. Tony Pike's got a really nice little filly that I've trialled up called Charisse, and I managed to sit on her again the other day. She's probably looking to trial in the next few weeks. I really, really like her. I mean, it's always an exciting time, isn't it, at the start of the season. You get the two-year-olds coming out and some of those, you know, like early three-year-olds too. So, I mean, because I'm not attached to a really big stable, it gives me that luxury of being able to hopefully find the next fast one from anywhere.
1: Well, best of luck with that endeavour, Sam. Really appreciate your time. Enjoy a little break in Queensland, and we look forward to seeing you back for the new season.
0: No worries. Thank you.
1: She's one of the hardest working jockeys in the jockeys room, isn't she, Sam Collett? Great to have her with us on Winter Weigh-In today. From the flat racing to the jumps racing, and we saw Tiaraha yesterday. It was a double on the program for Hamish McNeil, and he joins us on Winter Weigh-In today. Hamish, great to have you on. And obviously that double resulted in a jockeys premiership for you for 2025-26, and no doubt that's very satisfying.
2: Yeah, Emily, it was not a bad day in the office at all. A couple of winners in a second. And yeah, to cap it off with the Jockeys Premiership was very satisfying. It's something I've been trying to get for a good couple of years now. After being in the country for a long time, I've had a few peers that have won it, and it's nice to be able to put that next to my name.
1: We could see what it meant to you. There was plenty of celebrating both pre and post the line.
2: Yeah, luckily enough, the stewards were very generous in their and understanding, and I just got away with a warning. But it was mainly for that horse as well. Like, I mean, for it to come down to the last race for me and to be able to do it on an animal that did all the hard work for me. I mean, I just had to keep a leg either side of him. He was it was a very satisfying way to do it.
1: Yeah, you make a good point there, because it wasn't sort of run and won prior to yesterday, was it? It was a premiership that came right down to the last race. So tell me a little bit about those competitors and the numbers sort of separating the three of you.
2: Yeah, look, I definitely didn't make it easy for myself. I probably left a couple of winners out there. I think I should have won the Waikato Steeplechase. And then obviously, unfortunately, with Nedwin in the Great New Zealand Steeplechase at the end of last year. But yeah, it came right down to the wire. I was just lucky that Emily and Kylan were both suspended for the last meeting, because Emily was ahead of me by one leading into it. So look, I have to, you know, give it my condolences to those two. It must have been hard enough to sit on the sofa and watch it. And yeah, so I finished up on 8 winners, 7 seconds, 7 thirds, and then Gamley was on 6 winners and a few placings and stuff. And Kylan obviously missed the end of last year with injury. He definitely hit the ground running this year and had 6 winners in 9 seconds or something. So it was a very evenly run premiership. You know, there was winners for a lot of kids on the boards this year. So yeah, it was good. We've got good, strong riding ranks.
1: Let's talk about the two winners yesterday and those two horses, because I know Rock Up Ralph is a horse that you've had a lot of time for a very long time.

0: Well, just with his couple of runs at the start of the year, I rode him a bit handier, and he didn't seem to be finishing off as well as he was. So then when we took him down to Wellington, we knew Billy Boy was going to be out in front. So we thought, well, just bide our time, and it seemed to work out very well for him. He flew home in the Wellington, was very unlucky to get beaten by Billy Boy, but I mean, can't take anything away from Billy Boy going back to back in the Wellingtons. I knew there was going to be a lot of speed in this race with Sean Fannin's runner and Joala and Harry Harrison. So I was more than happy to let them again do all the donkey work for me out in front, and I could just sit at the back and smoke my pipe. I was lucky enough to get the rails run, so I've gone the shortest way home. I was given the field 3 kgs plus the rest. So it was a very, very, very satisfying win from Rock Up Ralph, yeah.
1: And from here, I guess, onwards and upwards, because Grand National Week is fast approaching, and that looks like the obvious target.
0: Yeah, look, initially we had planned on getting down there for both days with him, but we just thought with him being such a young horse and early on in his career, we didn't want to flog him with the two big races in the space of a week. So we've decided to bypass the Sydenham and just go for this race and then leave down there. So he'll head down there in the next week or so and just get ready for the Grand National Hurdle.
1: And then we move on to Duke of Plumpton, who also obviously features in that Grand National Hurdle market. You mentioned at the top of the interview how easy he made your job. He really won by a margin, didn't he? He looks like a horse that we can really get excited about.
0: Yeah, 100%. He's a horse that's, he's been dominant. Well, not he's been a very good horse in all codes, flat, hurdling and jumps. He's definitely got a stellar record for a career. I think I was 11 wins from 59 starts or something like that. So I'm probably cringing a little bit, but I mean, so here we had someone in the crowd cheer for me, so I thought I'd give them a little finger point. And then I was very lucky with my celebration that the stewards just let me away with it, because it was about 200 meters before the line had started. But he is a lovely animal, and he's been very well presented by Kaylee Myers. She's done a terrific job with him, and it's good to see her look after one and not kind of chase down south with him straight away, because he won his maiden very impressively at Woodville, so he can always go there for the Tararoa steeplechase or head to back to Tiaraha for the Pakaranga, and then possibly leading into a Great New Zealand steeplechase as well.
1: Yeah, Sky looks like it's the limit for him, a horse we can get excited about. For you, Hamish, obviously Grand National Week is a big fixture on the calendar when it comes to what you're looking forward to for jumps racing. Talk us through some of the key rides that you're excited about.
0: Yeah, look, I'm a massive fan of National Week, as most people know. It's definitely the week of the year that us jump jockeys look forward to, getting down to Riccarton on such a prestigious track, and it's such a beautiful track to ride as well. So for me, I've been lucky enough to pick up the ride on Billy Boy in the Sydenham after Will unfortunately broke his collarbone at Woodville a couple of weeks ago. And then I've also got Overdraft for Jo Rathbone as well. So I'll pick up those two rides for her. And Overdraft goes in the maiden hurdle. He should be improving a good couple of lengths off his debut run over hurdles the other day at Woodville, which again was very satisfying. And then in the Coral, I have Captain Drun for Dan O'Leary, who, I mean, just have to look at what he did last year. Sorry, my camera keeps on tipping down. Just have to look at what he did last year in such a dominant win in the Grand National Steeplechase. So I've been very fortunate to pick up the ride on that horse as well.
1: Hamish, before we let you go, we're going to put you on the spot. A season highlight from 25-26. What's the one for you?
0: I probably can't split it between Colm O'Shaw on Suleiman in the National, and then also Nedwin in the Pakaranga, because to ride a winner in front of my parents who hadn't seen me ride in 12 years and to get a prestige race like that, that was pretty satisfying, yeah.
1: Hamish, well done. Great weekend, not only with the two wins, but also with the premiership. Excellent stuff. Real pleasure to chat to you today, and good luck for Grand National Week.
0: Thank you very much. Yeah, pleasure.
1: Alrighty, well, Hamish McNeil, great to have him on Winter Weigh-In for this week. For us, we're going to get you to a break. On the back of that, we've still got Kyle Wilson-Taylor coming your way. Stay where you are.
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2: With all the sports stories you need to know.
1: We are the Kiwi voice of sport. Cereal now.
2: You know something?

0: Well, it's the Butcher's Roast, and it's a tremendous afternoon bringing together a whole lot of people to, I suppose, celebrate a life that I think's been pretty well lived, but also with a goal of raising some money for the Butcher Castles Legacy Trust.
1: Well, it's come from an idea a long time ago, and Butch was very hesitant about it, but the racing industry is quite unique in that regard of, you know, caring for your own and looking after your own. And so I've got a number of the guys that were part of Butch's upbringing, particularly university level, they wanted to come and say, a lot of them have travelled from a long way away. They wanted to be here and have their say. And so we've got that, we've got auctions, we've got raffles, and it's all going towards a cause for Butch's kids, Hunter and Frankie. Everyone will have rubbed shoulders with Butch. They might have rubbed them in the wrong way every now and then. And when you're close to Butcher, you know it. So it's just, it's been a really nice night. And there's been a lot of laughter and a few tears. I mean, he's got a hell of a battle on his hands. So, you know, we just hope that today can provide him with a bit of fillip.
0: The support's been quite unbelievable. People have made enormous efforts to be here. Very, very humbling. Yeah, the stories, look, we're only halfway. I've survived at this stage without being incriminated for anything, I think, illegal.
2: Yeah, should be made a ship, though.
3: Yeah. Didn't pay a lot of tax, I don't think, did we?
0: Done, maybe, possibly, morally corrupt, but the kids surprised me. I didn't know that they were speaking, and they were amazing, and this life membership for the Waikato Thoroughbred Racing, a tremendous honour and something that I didn't know was happening either. So yeah, there's been some surprises. Not everyone gets this opportunity, so I don't want to be morbid about it, but cold hard reality is you die, people have a funeral and then they have a massive pisser. Why not have something in advance? Because I am having the most amazing day catching up with the most amazing people that have been part of my life for a long time. And as I say, making new acquaintances with people that I haven't seen for a long time that were special to me many years ago. So you don't get that chance at your own funeral, because clearly there's only ever been one come back, and I can assure you I won't be the second.
4: Butcher's Roast, what an incredible event, and what a wonderful opportunity to not only celebrate Butch Castles, but also, of course, raise an incredible amount of money for his family. From here, we move to our final interview of Winter Way, and it's with Kyle Wilson-Taylor, who's going to be making New Zealand home for the next few months. Kyle, great to have you on Winter Way, and looking forward to jumping across the ditch. I hope you got the thermals packed.
5: Yeah, certainly do. That's going to be a big adjustment, I think, the cold weather.
4: Tell me a little bit about how the opportunity came about and how you found yourself moving to New Zealand.
5: Well, look, the Winter Carnival is sort of over here now, and obviously there's a lot of fantastic racing coming up from September onwards, and I just thought that I was looking for a change. I've sort of always ridden in Brisbane, and yeah, I'm just really looking forward to it. I obviously rode there once before and had a good time, and I've built some good connections since then. And yeah, just looking forward to getting over there and trying something different and getting amongst the good racing.
4: You mentioned having ridden in New Zealand once before, and that was at Wellington, wasn't it? And you were successful in a stakes race, the Wellington Guineas aboard Grail Seeker, a pretty good start to a New Zealand campaign.
5: Yeah, it was great. It was a great experience to travel for the first time, and I was given some fantastic opportunity by Wexford Stables, and I didn't know how good a horse I was sitting on before that race, but she was scintillating in her win, and it was great to ride her, and looking forward to getting over and winning hopefully more big races like that.
4: You mentioned Wexford Stables, and Lance O'Sullivan and Andrew Scott have been very public about you and the move over here and how they really value your riding ability. And that must give you a lot of encouragement, because they're a big stable with a lot of really nice horses around them.
5: For sure. And they're terrific people as well. And they've given myself and my partner, Angela, a great opportunity in the past. And, they've been in the game for such a long time. They've both had so much success, and I'm sure I can lean on Lance as a bit of a guide and things I can learn. He was such a great jockey, and Andrew Scott is such a great people person, and he's great with building connections and whatnot. So I'm sure they're going to be two men that I will be leaning on heavily.
4: Take me back to your elite win at Group 1 level aboard Palazzapan. I was actually there that day and was lucky enough to interview you post this victory. You could see what it meant to you that day. It was a huge moment. You've been riding at the elite level in Queensland for a number of years, but to do it during a winter carnival at the very best level,

0: you know, I went into that race very confident. She could, yeah, it was almost like it was scripted the way it panned out. And yeah, she was amazing for me. And yeah, amazing day. But yeah, it was a great day. It was obviously now it's in the past, and I'm really looking forward to hopefully winning more Group 1 races and hopefully to cross the ditch.
1: I guess it's proven over the past few years a really good place for overseas jockeys to come and achieve top-level success. When you think of Matt Cartwright, George Rooke, riders here in New Zealand that have come from overseas, and they've all really made a name for themselves. And it is a land of opportunity, isn't it?
0: For sure. That was obviously a big push for me to go there as well. Obviously, Sydney and Melbourne, it's almost impossible to break into them jockeys' rooms at this time of the year. And yeah, having probably had the previous success in New Zealand, having built some connections there as well, that it sort of all pointed to me doing it. And obviously, I floated the idea to a lot of people I respect, and there was nothing but a positive response for it. So that it all sort of pointed, it was all positive for me to go over there. And yeah, I'm just looking forward to getting there now.
1: Talk logistics to me. When do you get here? When can we expect you to see you at the trials and then your first race day appearance?
0: Yeah, so next Tuesday at the Tarapa Trials, I'll be there. So I'll be happy to ride for anyone and everyone. And yeah, I'll be at the trials, and then I'll be ready to take rides at the Friday Cambridge meeting, and then I'll be riding at Tarapa on the Saturday.
1: In terms of who's managing you and what weights you can ride, can you tell us a little bit about that?
0: Yeah. So I'll be managed by Michael Coleman. Obviously, he manages Craig Grills, and he was a terrific jockey also. So another person I'll be able to lean on. And yeah, he's already working hard trying to get me rides and whatnot. So, no, yeah.
1: And in terms of your weight, what's sort of the weights that you're able to ride?
0: Yeah, so I can ride 55 very comfortably, and you know, for the right horse in the right sort of race, I'll ride 54 for sure.
1: Well, Kyle, it's going to be great to have you in New Zealand, and you're definitely going to add to the riding ranks here. So best of luck when that kicks off next Tuesday at the trials, and hopefully some top level success coming your way.
0: No, thank you for having me on, and yeah, can't wait to get there.
1: Awesome to catch up with the Kyle, and I'm pretty sure he'll make a good impression in terms of our jockey ranks here in New Zealand. We wish him the best of luck for the season. For us, it's time to reflect on the Breeding Awards, the National Breeding Awards, which took place on Saturday night at Karapiro, celebrating some of the stars of the turf. And as you can see, Horse of the Year, understandably, Kai Ying Rising. He was a dominant theme throughout the evening. Obviously, here as a result, small breeder was Grand Moral Lodge. Fraser and Erin Aurette, not only that, but of course picking up Broodmare of the Year as well with Missy Moo. Outside of that, the other special awards, Young Achiever, always a nice one. Jess Greenfield from Waikato Stud, successful. Plus, of course, Personality of the Year, the very deserving Rodney Schick of Windsor Park Stud. Breeder of the Year went to Cambridge Stud after a remarkable season of success. And then your Stallion Awards shared between Per Encanto and Prasir. Savabeel was remembered on the night with a tribute. That was the 2026 New Zealand Thoroughbred Breeding Awards, a great occasion to celebrate the very finest of our human and equine stars. That's it for us here on Winter Weigh-In for this week. We hope you've enjoyed the show, and we look forward to doing it all again next Monday.
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4: We have a 2-year-old filly. 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

Two and a quarter laps, first of 10 out of the City of Sails. Green light is up and they're off. Spirited Bell, Innocent Man on the journey well. Miss Brabant's charging across the face of the field, back on the inside to Brini's Conqueror. Then Franco Salar, he's caught three wide around this first turn. Reed Petit gets a nice drag through from the second line and they're followed then by Clouding Over. Mickey Mirage, Franco Mickey. And back of the tail will be Tug of War. So they pace out to the 1800. Spirited Bell, Salish Abernathy wants the lead and does hold it as they pace up into the back. In the trail, Brini's Conqueror, Miss Brabant moves to the park position. Innocent Man 1-1 and Franco Salar, the race favourite, still out three wide as they get down to the 1600 metre mark. Reed Petit's in the running line, back on the inside to Mickey Mirage from Clouding Over. Two lengths Franco Mickey, Tug of War. 43-1 the lead up time. Miss Brabant now has the lead, about to hand it over here to Franco Salar. Innocent Man up on the outside at the stage 1-1 as Franco Salar hasn't got down to the markers in front of Miss Brabant as they pace onto the lane. Spirited Bell back on the inside, then Reed Petit. They're followed by Brini's Conqueror, who's three back on the pegs as Franco Salar quite happy now to sit it facing the breeze back in the field. In the running line here was Clouding Over around Mickey Mirage, who just wants to over race for Crystal back on the inside. The opening quarter 31.7. Franco Mickey's about to take off three wide and Tug of War Andre Potama last. 1,000 left to go. Miss Brabant with Josh Dickey. IRT Stables corner their homeward lap. Franco Salar the outside, Spirited Bell the early leader now trailing, an Innocent Man 1-1. Clouding Over's three wide without cover, back on the inside then to Brini's Conqueror. Franco Mickey slides up three with cover. Between runners Reet Petit as they get to the 800 metres and they're followed by Tug of War and Mickey Mirage. The second quarter 31.5 seconds. Miss Brabant been eyeballed now by Franco Salar as they pace to the final 600. Clouding Over exposed out three wide. Spirited Bell waiting the HR Fiskin passing lane. Innocent Man and Benjamin Butcher. A decent enough run in the 1-1 and they're followed Franco Mickey back on the inside. Brini's Conqueror. They're followed Reet Petit between horses. Tug of War, Mickey Mirage 400 out. Back straight quarter in 28.6 and it's Miss Brabant on the outside. Franco Salar out three wide on these is Clouding Over back the inside. Spirited Bell waiting this passing lane run. Homeward bound Miss Brabant and Franco Salar two lengths away then to Clouding Over. Spirited Bell's making good progress through on the passing lane. Reet Petit running on late. Spirited Bell getting through on the inside. Rocketing home Mickey Mirage from the tail of the field, but Spirited Bell, she brings her best manners tonight and gets the win. Mickey Mirage for second, then came Franco Salar. Miss Brabant back on the inside. Brini's Conqueror, Reet Petit. Then came Franco Mickey further back in the field to Tug of War. They were followed in by Clouding Over. Innocent Man, no excuses tonight. Back of the tail.

winners trots and the barrier strand releases, and as they do, Royal Petite comes out strongly, but then rolled into a gallop. So one of the favourites getting things wrong at the start, as to now Franco Rinaldo. First to settle down was Royal Petite. Franco Rinaldo yet to find his gate. So it is What a Surprise over the debutante Bijou, two lengths Fleur de Lis, and they're followed by Rebel Castledon. Miss Kawaihi was the next, and they're followed by Royal Petite, who settled pretty quickly after the early gallop, and now a good 10 lengths away in the field to Franco Rinaldo, who's got the chasing role in front of it after the early indiscretion. What a Surprise with Matthew Pemberton up into the back. Rebel Castledon to come looking for Alicia Harrison, and they're followed by Bijou, two lengths Fleur de Lis, three, 4 lengths away in the

field, Miss Kawaihi. Three lengths away in the field then to the race favourite, Royal Petite, second favourite, Franco Ronaldo, a good eight lengths off the back of it. 50.9 was the lead-up time, and what a surprise, Wooden Hand the lead, but there was a gap negotiated there for Rebel Castleton to drop down into the trail, and there followed then by Bijou third, then Fleur de Lis is looking to move forward up on the outside, Royal Petite, Miss Kawaihi, and now only five lengths away back of the tail to Franco Ronaldo. So work off the showgrounds turn and work into the lane, and what a surprise, the What the Hill

He's back on the inside to Fleur de Lis with Bernie Hackett. Stablemate Royal Petite 1-1, then Miss Kawaihi in the hands of Logan Hollison, tagging on Franco Ronaldo and the Iceman Tony Hurley. Homeward lap around the IRT Stables corner, 900 left to go. And it is What a Surprise. Up on the outside, Bijou. Rebel Castle in back the inner. They're followed by Royal Petite. The Royal Aspirations mare sitting in the 1-1 as they trot up into the back. The second quarter, 32.3. Then Fleur de Lis, Miss Kawaihi, and two lengths away, Franco Ronaldo. They trot by the 600 metres here now, and it is What a Surprise. Bijou up on the outside, the filly out of Yagina, Kiss Me or Not, a 17 times race winner here at Alexandra Park. Rebel Castleton waiting the HR Fiskin passing lane. Then in the 1-1 is Royal Petite. Fleur de Lis locked away, three back on the pegs from Miss Kawaihi and Franco Ronaldo. As they come across the top, 30 and 3 was a back straight quarter. What a Surprise. Bijou comes after it, joining in three wide Royal Petite. Rebel Castle and HR Fiskin passing lane, four lengths away. Franco Ronaldo still starting to build the ribs. What a Surprise. Bijou comes to it. On the outside, Royal Petite and Franco Ronaldo's looking to close in strongly. Bijou up on the outside, Royal Petite, they come to the line. Bijou, just like his mum, loves this place and will get its debut win here too. Second over was Royal Petite. We got a photo for third, Rebel Castleton, and nice run Franco Ronaldo after the early era. They were followed not too far away was What a Surprise. Further back in the field then to Fleur de Lis and Miss Kawaihi.

Down they come. Set. Green light. Racing. War Chief with good gate speed will go and get the early lead from Gotta Go Mickey up there too was Yankee Flyby. Just Us Two. Moseys across to find the park position. Muchacho back on the inside. Yankee Flyby just went for a gallop there. They're followed by Bruno Brigade, Midfrew Lucas, Sammy Lincoln, Colonel Lincoln. He's not that into you. And back of the tail will be Midfrew Luca as they work up into the back and the race favourite War Chief, the son of Captain Treacherous. With Scott Phelan aboard, leads by a length and a half over Gotta Go Mickey. There's two lengths, Just Us Two. Facing the breeze around the big boy Muchacho and in the 1-1 Yankee Flyby. McConstantine against the pegs, a length away Bruno Brigade. Then Sammy Lincoln, its stablemate Colonel Lincoln on the pegs, is coming forward Midfrew Luca. And he's not that into you with Tony Cameron. Tony Hurley, that combination, looking for a race-to-race winning double. 43-3, the lead-up time as they sweep across the showgrounds turn. An uncontested lead for the race favourite War Chief. Leads away by just on a length, Just Us Two. Here's some pressure coming now with Midfrew Luca out three wide. Back on the inside to Gotta Go Mickey, enjoying the nice run on the trail here for Logan Hollis. And then came Yankee Flyby around Muchacho. Just an awkward drive there for a stride or two, Muchacho. They're followed then by, in the running line, Bruno Brigade. Back the inside to Mick Constantine and the last trio, Sammy Lincoln, Colonel Lincoln. He's not that into you. 32 opening quarter. Hydroflow Mobile pace the homeward lap on the IRT Stables corner. And it's War Chief leading from Midfrew Luca. Gotta Go Mickey's enjoyed a nice run in the trail and Yankee Flyby 1-1 for Fergie. Just Us Two, three back on the pegs with the second quarter, 30.6 as they pace up into the back. Three lengths, Mick Constantine and Muchacho looking to come forward on those now with Bruno Brigade. Colonel Lincoln, Sammy Lincoln well back here. Muchacho's giving ground, hindering a few of these runners out the back, and he's not that into you as they get down to the 500 metres and the sprint is really on now. War Chief to bring them off the back over Gotta Go Mickey, joining in Yankee Flyby out three wide around Midfrew Luca. Just Us Two waiting for space back on the inside. Mick Constantine, Sammy Lincoln's looking to run the race out well with He's Not That Into You. 28-6 was a back straight quarter homeward bound. War Chief eases away by three lengths here now. Gotta Go Mickey, Just Us Two, Yankee Flyby, but it's all War Chief down to the 100 metres here and the race favourite in blissful isolation, and he's going to do it from top to tail. War Chief easily. Just Us Two second, Gotta Go Mickey third, Yankee Flyby fourth. Now, He's Not That Into You's been a black booker. Hindered down the backs, got up for fifth, a good run. Then Sammy Lincoln, McConstantine, Midfrew Luca, Colonel Lincoln. Muchacho was an awkward drive, and back of the tail, Bruno Brigade.

DLC Construction conditioned handicap trots. Barry Australians released, they're underway. Cyclone Sale has rolled into an early gallop, as to Camilla. Now, Valentina Shevchenko, one of the outsiders on the journey well with Carwood O'Lil. 3-4 lengths, Grace in Elegance, Chesanoff, South Sydney. And followed then by Eagle Hanover. And followed by Brother Johnson getting back in the field to Hayley Moore. Sands Au Revoir tags onto the main pack. There's 10 lengths away, Camilla. And blowing its chips at the starts, one of the joint favourites, Cyclone Sala. Just settles down into a trot. As I said, that it still rolled into another gallop. Carwood O'Lil and Reese Fensham take it up into the back, leading by two. Valentina Shevchenko, pace is good. 4 lengths away in the field, Grace and Elegance. And there followed 8 lengths, Chesanoff. Eagle Hanover's up on the outside, South Sydney back on the pegs, 2 to Brother Johnson, Hayley Moore's got its back, and then Sands Au Revoir standing the leader a good 12 lengths, and the other pair now out of it, Camilla and also Cyclone Sala. 48.2 is a lead-up time, and Carwood O'Lil. This muscle mass Samir looking to get back into form tonight and leads by 2.5 coming off the showgrounds turn into the lane. From in the trail here was Valentina Shevchenko. Up on the outside, sitting out park, Grace and Elegance for Holly Moreldi Sands and Chesanoff, 3 back on the pegs and into the 1-1 Eagle Hanover with Jay Abernathy. 31-8 the opening quarter. South Sydney eased away from the pegs to track up the 1-1 with Hayley Moore taking up that leeway against the pegs, James Stormont, Brother Johnson and the Chief. David Butcher back second last of the winning chances. Sands Au Revoir with Royden Downey, the last on the IRT Stables corner, their homeward lap in the CLC construction condition trot as they get out to the final 800 metres. Carwood O'Lil, can she keep this up? 31.7 even quarters. Leads away by 1.5 up on the outside. Grace and Elegance, Valentina Shevchenko, Eagle Hanover 1-1. Chesanoff 3 back on the inside. Hayley Moore's just eased out from the pegs there underneath South Sydney. 2 lengths, Brother Johnson. And with the speed, still been a nice one. Still back at the tail end of the field, but looking to take off now. Sands Au Revoir. But 9 lengths off. Carwood O'Lil, who comes across the top and around to the final 400 metres. Back straight quarter here in 29.5. Carwood O'Lil leads by 1.25. Up on the outside there to challenge now is Grace and Elegance, dropping off the leaders back. Valentina Shevchenko, its stablemate Eagle Hanover, getting to the outside. They're followed then by Hayley Moore and Chesanoff as they get down to the 175. It's Carwood O'Lil in front by 3. Eagle Hanover, and here's Hayley Moore down the outside. Carwood O'Lil, the real Carwood O'Lil. She's turned up at the City of Sales tonight, and she's going to blow them out at a big price. Carwood O'Lil to beat out Eagle Hanover. Third was Hayley Moore. They were followed in by Brother Johnson, Chesanoff, then Sands Au Revoir. Further back in the field, Valentina Shevchenko, Grace and Elegance, South Sydney. Back in the field then to the early mistake makers, Camilla and also Cyclone Sala, 252.8.

2,200 metres, 2 1/4 laps there. Racing the Butterworth Electrical and Be Envious off the inside into stride well. Coming forward is Terry up there too, Lucky As. Terry with good early gate speed will burn across and get the lead here from Be Envious. Lucky As back on the inside, Hearts and Aces. They're followed by Nagizzi, Go Jimmy Cassidy, Las Vegas, and back of the tail, Always a Sprinter. So Terry with that good early pace, the Captain Crunch gelding on debut. In fact, the Down by the Seaside gelding on debut with Peter Ferguson leads away by three. From Be Envious, the race favourite's going to enjoy a lovely trailing position here, and then Hearts and Aces. Lucky As, Exposed Park, Nagizzi's in the 1-1. There's three lengths away in the field, then Go Jimmy Cassidy. Back on the inside, Always a Sprinter, Crystal Hackett, and last, Las Vegas and Matthew White. The lead up time in 42 seconds as they steady up the pace as they get onto the showgrounds turn, and it is Terry leading a length and a half, Be Envious, and the Chief David Butcher. Lucky As parked and sliding around them, Las Vegas now. Then Hearts and Aces, Benjamin Butcher, three back on the pegs. Nagizzi just wanting to fire up in the 1-1 at this stage for Andre Potama. Out three wide, coming forward is Go Jimmy Cassidy, and now Always a Sprinter back of the tail. 32-1 was the opening quarter of the Butterworth Electrical pace as they work down to the Judge Bell, and one to go. Terry with Go Jimmy Cassidy. James Stormont moves up on the outside now with a circuit to run. IRT Stables corner homeward lap. Be Envious has the leaders back as Terry has doesn't want to hand up the lead here to Go Jimmy Cassidy. They're followed then by Las Vegas 1-1. Three back on

Second quarter, through the back they go, and Terry, no intention, go, leads by three quarters up on the outside, go Jimmy Cassidy, this race favourite, be envious, the always be Mickey Gelding, just awaiting the HR Fiskin passing lane as they sweep across the showgrounds turn, then Las Vegas, Hearts and Aces, Lucky As and Tony Cameron well back, as to always a sprinter, 30 and 9 the back straight quarter, going to the lead now, go Jimmy Cassidy, now be envious, got around the tiring leader here, gets to the outside, to go Jimmy Cassidy, going for a gallop was Las Vegas, Lucky As down the outside, go Jimmy Cassidy, be envious up on the outside with the big strides, go Jimmy Cassidy, the pump is at work on the outside, be envious comes at him now, be envious rolls over the top, lovely maiden win, be envious to beat go Jimmy Cassidy, what a run, always a sprinter up for third, hasn't he got a big flashing red light on him after that run, they were followed by Lucky As, then came Terry, Hearts and Aces going for a gallop on the home turn, Las Vegas and galloping at the 800 Nagizzi.

look about right. Barrier Strand releases and they're underway. Emily Bay out okay. Rependent came away in a gallop. Now the race favourite, Illicit Love, very tardy off the mark here. As a consequence, goes back second last. Paramount Spurs gone for an early gallop. So Emily Bay leads them up by three. She's gold. Luca will settle down third on the inside of Ere I Will. Two lengths back in the field then to Jasanova. Three lengths away, Illicit Love, given plenty of time to find its feet. Got to go six lengths away, Paramount Spur. And galloping again out the back, Rependent. So trotting up into the back, and it is Emily Bay in the hands of Peter Ferguson with the eight-year-old mare by Majestic Sun. Clearly away by four. She's gold back on a new campaign with the Wizard Todd Mitchell driving in second, and there followed by Ere I Will in front of Jasanova as Luca went for a gallop through the back. They're followed then by Illicit Love. Three lengths away, Paramount Spur. Luca's back down and trotting. 48-7 the lead-up time. And Rependent will go around for practice. As they sweep across the showgrounds, turn in the Plumbing World Trot, the sixth on the program tonight, Friday Night Lights out of Alexandra Park here. And Emily Bay leads away by 2.5. She's gold. The Showy Chestnut in second, and there followed Ere I Will, Jasanova and Dr. Luckchin, four back on the peg. Sitting out park, the race favourite, Illicit Love, the gelded son of Father Patrick, Crystal Hackett in the sulky, 32-2 the opening quarter. Yeah, followed then by Paramount Spur with Andre Potama, two lengths Luca and the Iceman Tony Hurley, Rependence out the back. Into the homeward lap they go, and Emily Bay on the IRT Stables corner leads from in the trail. She's gold. Illicit Love up on the outside, third exposed, parked and 1-1 Paramount Spur around. Ere I Will, the inside for the magic man, Morris McKendry, with the second quarter there in 31.5 seconds. Two lengths, Jasanova. Luca's galloped again. Through the back, Emily Bay looking to take them all the way here. The Pocono Square Gator leads by just over a length. The race favourite, inch by inch, getting closer now on the outside. Illicit Love back on the inside. She's go. We'll wait the use of the HR Fiskin passing lane. Followed 1-1 Paramount Spur, then Ere I Will, Jasanova. They get around to the final 400 metres. Back straight quarter, 28.5, and our leader, Emily Bay, Illicit Love's nearly on terms as they swing and come. Paramount Spur out.

drive very tardy away tonight. It's had to sit park, still too strong for them. Second, Paramount Spear, and they were followed in by Emily Bay. She's Golden, a photo third. Jasanova, Here I Will, further back in the field to Luca, and Rependent back of the tail.

Set and ready. Green light racing. Good gate speed, Twist and Tango off the inside to take the initial lead as Black Beauty looks to press forward with Melody Banner. Looking to slot onto the leader's back was Auntie Rose, and they're followed by Merle Mary, getting back in the field then to Fly High on the race favourite, Ride the Waves. We'll take the position back of the tail end of the field. 5.9 was the run off the gate. And our leader, Twist and Tango, sitting up on the outside, Melody Banner. Auntie Rose gets the leaders back. Then came Black Beauty. Fly High comes out three wide. The race favourites four wide and zooming up on the outside, Ride the Waves. The down by the seaside filly, she'll take the lead down here. And the opening quarter, 29.8. Twist and Tango, though, looking to fight it off, and will do so with a circuit left to go. They're followed by Black Beauty. Back on the inside, Merle Mary. And Fly High with Andre Potama has been restrained back to the tail end of the field. So Twist and Tango didn't want to hand up to the favourite. The Better's Delight filly with Scott Phelan doing the driving out to the 800 metres. Second quarter in 29.8 with the opening quarter at the same.

Mandy goes for the Defners now with Ride the Waves. She challenges hard up on the outside, goes to the lead. Ride the Waves, Twist and Tango, Auntie Rose further back in the field. There now was going to be right down the outside, Black Beauty. Good, tough win, Ride the Waves. Now four from five, and that's been a very good win again. Second over, Twist and Tango now. Mill Mary maybe just third in front of Black Beauty, and back on the inside, Auntie Rose. Then Melody Banner. And pulled up on the journey was Fly High.

face up now. Starter Frank Phelan says, let's go. And Santa Pazienza makes a flying beginning. The Merc's gone away in a gallop, a wee bit rough in its stride early, but now settling down Monarch Muscle. So it will be Santa Pazienza from up on the outside coming forward. Was Chickie's Babe. And back over on the inside there now as they make the turn out of the home straight was Memories. Donegal Hillard is up there in third. Then came Chickie's Babe, who'll settle in behind its stablemate. Good 8 to 10 lengths away in the field now as they trot up into the back was Kenny Hill. 15 away to Mum's Angel. Monarch Muscle is too far off them in the early stages. It'll just be going around for practice, some 100 metres off the leader. And well back is the Merc. So through the back they go in the Carfields Livestock Trot. And Santa Pazienza with the lead-up time in 48.4. Leads away by a length and a half, Memories. There's 2 lengths away in the field to Donegal Hill. Then came its stablemate, Chickie's Babe, as they sweep across the showground's turn. A good 8 lengths away in the field to Kenny Hill. I'd say there, your winning chances. There's 20, 25 lengths away then to Mum's Angel. Monarch Muscle's looking to get around her. And further back in the field, the Merc still doing things wrong. Into the lane they come, and the opening quarter has been cut out in 32 and a half seconds here for the eighth on the program. And Santa Pazienza looking to take them all the way, the QMU Square Gator in the hands of trainer Royden Downey. Memories with a lovely run in the trail here for Todd McFarlane. Moving forward is Donegal Hill, so it's stablemate Chickie's Babe and Josh Dickey into the 1-1 as they get around the IRT stables corner of their homeward lap. 2 lengths Kenny Hill, and the others couldn't win. They get out to the 850 metres. Santa Pazienza being challenged hard by Donegal Hill. The second quarter here posted in 31.9. Memories trotting nicely enough in the trail, and in the 1-1 here was Chickie's Babe, and there's now 5-6 lengths away Kenny Hill as the speed comes into the race again. 600 left to go. The Carfields Livestock, Santa Pazienza narrowly. Donegal Hill with Andre Potamas pressing hard on the outside, might just get the nostril in front as they turn off the back. They're followed by Chickie's Babe, waiting the HR Fiskin passing lane. Memories with the back straight quarter in 29.4. Santa Pazienza up on the outside. Donegal Hill, they go stride for stride as they come for home. Memories waiting the passing lane. Chickie's Babe getting to the outside. They come for home now. Santa Pazienza, Donegal Hill. Memories now on the HR Fiskin passing lane, and Chickie's Babe, 4 of them across the track. Santa Pazienza still kicking hard. Memories through on the inside. Santa Pazienza, Memories. Santa Pazienza, Memories. They hit it. Oh, close enough to a dead heat. Not willing to call it, we'll leave it to the judge. Santa Pazienza's put in a big stride right on the line and stretched the neck as well. Memories right there, then the stablemates for third. We had Chickie's Babe and Donegal Hill maybe fourth. Further back in the field then to Kenny Hill. Monarch Muscle blew it with an early indiscretion. Mum's Angel back and the Merc.

Runners about to come forward again for the second time of asking for the Omar Group Handicap Pace, set and ready. Barrier strands release, and they're underway. Can-canning away. Ultimate Collect. Leo Lincoln's on the journey smartly up on the outside, then looking to drive forward here too. Was going to be in the centre of runners. Twist up and out three wide, but just restrained there now. Final change. Ultimate Collector's come through now after finding its feet to be in the trailing position, and they're followed by Upstage and the Magic Man, Morris McKendry, just beyond midfield with the Surfer on its back and Little Spike taking up the leeway on the pegs, and a length and a half away, American Me. Back

The tail as they pace up into the back in the Omar Group Handicap pace. And leading them along here is Leo Lincoln, Peter Ferguson over Stablemate Ultimate Collect, and three back is Final Change, Tony Hurley. Sitting out park but putting no pressure into the lead is Twister. It's Stablemate upstage in the 1-1 and back on the inside to Little Spike, Andre Potama. Then came the next, the Surfer, with the Chief David Butcher aboard, about to come forward three wide. The Surfer, American Me, will like that helmet to come forward mid-race as they're about to work into the lane off the showground turn here in the ninth on the card. So Leo Lincoln leads from up on the outside, Twister, Benjamin Butcher, three wide around these, the Surfer, Ultimate Collect, Tony Cameron leaders back out three wide here, American Me, 31-7 was the opening quarter, 48-3 the lead up time. Back and buried as Final Change, and they're followed by Upstage and Little Spike back at the tail. Circuit left to go. IRT, Your Horse, Our Passion, Stables Corner, Final Occasion in our feature graded pace tonight. And American Me loving his new surroundings back up in the North Island. And the Group 1 pacer goes to the 800 metres now, leading 29-4 was that next quarter. In the trail, Leo Lincoln, the Surfer, the outside. Back the inside then was Ultimate Collect. In the 1-1 was Twister, back and buried on the inside as they pace down the back was Final Change there, followed by Upstage and Little Spike. He can see it all unfold in front of him, eight lengths off American Me, who is full of running coming off the

Side now with Upstage, top of the lane, American Me. Little Spike down the American Me, 100 metres left to go. He's still in front by a length. They can't get him. American Me, well, if this is his last race in New Zealand, what a way to go out with a hat-trick. He's a Group 1 pacer, and he shows all that ability tonight. Matthew White also to 300 winners for his career in the Sulky 2. So a big race, American Me gets it. Now it's photo second. We've got Leo Lincoln flashing final change. Ultimate Collect was there, followed Little Spike Upstage back in the field, the Surfer, and back with those two was Twister.

Stallion Expo tomorrow at Brecon Farm, set and ready. Green light trotting. Coming out nicely from barrier two. There was Bolt for the Hill to be the early leader. Looking to come forward one more moment. Magic Dash is up in the early play as well. You never know. We'll get down to the one off the pegs and back on the inside then to Son of the Cleaner as they sweep across the showgrounds turn. They're followed by Taylad to use. Back in the field to Faith in Manchester. Don't Me Babe been urged along in the early stages to stay intact and looking to get past that now with She's Bella. Opening quarter, 27-8. Bolt for the Hill with Steph Burley. Magic Dash up on the outside as they come down to the judge. They'll get the bell and they'll get onto the IRT. Stables corner there, one and only occasion. Magic Dash now takes it up. You Never Know left in the breeze. One more moment, a Group 1 winner here is a three back on the pegs. Then in the 1-1.

There's only five off them. Back on the inside then to Son of the Cleanup. It Ain't Me, Babe. Faith in Manchester. Back straight quarter. 30.2. Onto the turn. You Never Know to trot to the lead. Tail Had to Use Magic. Dash Under Pressure as a consequence. Bolt for the Hill has missed that passing lane run. She's Bella's about to get to the outside. Top of the home straight. And You Never Know goes for home. Leads by a length and a half. Make it 2-3. Tail Had to Use. She's Bella. One more moment's about to come through. Back on the inside. Bolt for the Hill is out and down the outside. It ain't me, babe, but You Never Know, very talented square gator here, gets the win and gets it well. Now very tight second. Bolt for the Hill, It Ain't Me, Babe, then One More Moment. Son of the Cleaner didn't get much room in the home straight. She's Bella. They were followed in by Tail Had to Use, Faith in Manchester, Magic Dash to be the last one. 58.7.

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Gates are back and they're off and racing in the first. They came out in dribs and drabs at the first of the 11 hurdles. They've all jumped it nicely, and coming out in front is Mr. Rockette as it heads to the second from Cocktail Lad, and Sweet Taboo is right there as well as they clear the second on the journey safely. Out wider next was He's a Warrior, then came Kamal, followed by Mobilize, the favourite tucked in midfield on the inside of the Bista, Japego, then Carignan, and Hey Hey Hey is last of all. Compact Field, there's only seven lengths over them as they work down the side for the first time today by the 700 metres. And the pacemaker on this occasion, it's Mr. Rockette, leads by one length, moving up keenly on the outside, Kamal. Two lengths away, Sweet Taboo, tucked in on the inside, next of Cocktail Lad. Our three wide under a stranglehold as well as He's a Warrior as they approach the corner. Then came the Bista, Mobilised, and Japego. Hey Hey Hey is back with Carignan, and with them also is Japego out deeper. They arrive at the first of three in the straight on the first occasion. Over they go. They all made it safely, and it's Mr. Rockette, the leader, leads by a length from coming up down the outside. Now He's a Warrior and Chapago, and they've cleared the second in the lane. Back in fourth position is Kamal, arriving at the third in the straight on the first occasion. Over they go, and they all made it safely. So at the judge, He's a Warrior's all fired up on the inside. At the judge of the lap to go, and giving rider Bella Oliver all sorts of trouble here. He's a Warrior, but it led by two, just drifting away from the rail. Chapago's now second, and third on the inside is Mr. Rockette in their compact field. The favourite Mobilised is fourth on the inside, being shadowed by Kamal. Then came Sweet Taboo from Cocktail Lad, who's got back to be fourth last, with Hey Hey Hey, Carignan, and last of all is the Bista. Into the back they go. By the 1,500 metres mark, and it's the leader, He's a Warrior, leads by one length from Chapago, and they've applied more pressure here as they head down towards the first of three down the back, and going towards it now, He's a Warrior stood off it, but jumped it well from Chapago. Four lengths away, third, is Mr. Rockette, and then followed as they head towards the next down the back by the favourite Mobilise with Kamal, then Sweet Taboo. Leader skipped over at the rest of the field, stream over, and they're starting to string them out now. And behind those next is Sweet Taboo, followed by looking to improve Carignan as they clear the next down the back by the 1,000 metres. Then Hey Hey Hey, Cocktail Lad, and dropping away the Bista. Off the back they come, 900 metres to go in the first. And it's He's a Warrior, led by two from Chapago. Mr. Rockette, four lengths away, Carignan on the improve. Mobilise, scraping paint on the inside of it. Four back to Kamal, and then Hey Hey Hey, Cocktail Lad, and Sweet Taboo, and dropping right away is the Bista. To the 600 metres. Pacemaker, He's a Warrior, joined by Chapago. Mobilised is right on their hammer. Then followed round next by Carignan, and wider out Mr. Rockette. A gap of five away then as they're about to swing for home. Hitting the rest is Kamal. Mobilised over on the inside. Comes towards the third to last at the 350. Favourite first over from He's a Warrior.

Warrior, followed by and behind the next Cocktail Lad for fourth, and then Kamal. We had the faller at the second to last, or third to last. That was Shapego. He's up on his feet. Ryder is up on his feet as well. And the other one was pulled up on the journey, and that was the Bister, number two.

Hot favourite is We Need a Shock. Gates are back and they're off to a level line. Just drifting out in the early stages, Leprechaun. As they arrive at the first of 11 and first over is Harry Harrison, led by two. From the favourite, We Need a Shock. Juwala's right there as they approach the second on the journey. Over they go. Once again, they all made it safely. Leitrim Land is right there. And then we've got a wall of them. Jake out wide. With it also, the Beaver and Leprechaun. Back over on the inside, Rock Up Ralph. Back to the tail goes Tutankhamun. Cans, and with it is So Call Me. So down the side they work at a pretty steady tempo, 700 metres to go on this lap down to the winning post, and then another big lap of the big roomy Tiatahu track. And the pacemaker here is Harry Harrison, leads by one length from Juwala. Keen up on the outside of it. They open up by five from Leitrim Lad in the favourite, We Need a Shock. It's outer as they swing into the lane and they approach the first of three in the lane. Back fifth is Leprechaun from the Beaver. Then came Jake as the leader, skip over the first in the lane. Then came Rock Up Ralph from Two Tin Cans, and last of all is So Call Me. The first two over the second in the straight, rest of the field stream over it, stringing them out though, 20 lengths over them. At the third in the lane, Juwala, the local, the big grey, shows the way by four lengths from Harry Harrison. Six lengths away, We Need a Shock and Leitrim Lad. And then came the Beaver and Leprechaun at the judge a lap from home. Back fourth last is Jake. Four lengths away, So Call Me from Rock Up Ralph. And last of all is Two Tin Cans. Juwala, he can do a few things wrong, and he's doing that out in front. He just moved away from the rail, about three or four off the rail as he went around that bend. His ear is a prick, though, but he leads by three. In second position, Leitrim Lad works through on the inside of Harry Harrison. We Need a Shock, just still caught out three wide as they work out into the back. Going forward is Leprechaun, and also there as well as the Beaver as they jam up here. Inside the 1,400 metres they go. Then came So Call Me, Rock Up Ralph, Jake, and back with them two Tin Cans at the first down the back, and the pacemaker Leitrim Lad from Juwala. We Need a Shock out of the cheap seats three wide. In the centre next is Leprechaun from the Beaver as they approach the next by the 1200. Then came Rock Up Ralph, Jake, and So Call Me. Dropping out of it, Harry Harrison, and back with it is Two Tin Cans, the one by the 1,000 metres. Over they go, Leitrim Lad the leader. I don't know if this favours travelling okay. We Need a Shock, he's now been niggled out by Sean Fannin, and he's got the bit in between his mouth once again, and he's moved up. So Leitrim Lad, We Need a Shock. Also, So Call Me's on the improve, and Juwala still there. So there's four of them going to war, only a length away, Jake, as they head up towards the 650. It'll be survival of the fittest. Further back to Rock Up Ralph, Leprechaun, and dropping away the Beaver. So back to the leaders, 500 metres to go. We Need a Shock. He's been niggling at it for a fair way, Fannin, and he continues to do so, but he has the lead. So Call Me on the outside is the big danger. In behind them, Juwala, Jake, and then came Rock Up Ralph from Leitrim Lad. Third to last, We Need a Shock is tackled and headed by on the outside. So Call Me's gone on by. Jake is starting to warm up, and so is Rock Up Ralph. At the second to last, So Call Me reach for it. Jake on the outside, on the inside, So Call Me. Juwala's getting a second life as well. At the last, Rock Up Ralph, So Call Me, Juwala, and in behind them, but it's Rock Up Ralph, Jake, and Juwala. Rock Up Ralph on the inside. Jake tried hard, but I think missed. It'll be Rock Up Ralph in a photo with Jake, and then Juwala, a very game performance in third. We Need a Shock was fourth, then So Call Me. Further back in the field then was Leprechaun. Leitrim Lad wasn't persevered with. Neither was the Beaver. Neither was Harry Harrison. And Two Tin Cans.

as well. Right there, Black Diamond out deeper, fully through on the inside. Favourite Kairos is in the leading division as well, with Must Beachy. They all want a bit of the action early doors. Just behind them, aim up from Linton Flyer, then Dragonstone. Dunamis is next, followed round then by Shibibon, and then followed back over on the inside by Edge of Glory. A well back Lady Mirror, with it also was Echo 2, and last of all is Scipio. Over towards the 850 they go. Pacemaker Kairos from Must Be on the outside. A length away, aim up. Paddy Murphy's right there. Then came Black Diamond out three wide, followed by Dragonstone, then Linton Flyer. In that group also, Bonus Bond as they head towards the corner. Shibibon is next, followed further back by Edge of Glory, Scipio. Well back Lady Mirror. And last of all is Echo 2 as they make the corner now. 450 metres to go. It's Kairos, the favourite over on the inside, has a lead. Paddy Murphy's out to challenge. Wider out, Black Diamond. Bonus Bond, and behind these, then came Must Be. Aim up, trying to poke through on the inside.

It's Black Diamond in front, coming after late. Bonus Bond must be. Diamond beat Bonus Bond, third must be. Fourth, a little unlucky aim up, and then Kairos, followed by Dragonstone, Lady Mirror. In behind those, Paddy Murphy, followed by Linton Flyer. Then came Echo 2, Duna Miss, Scipio, and She Bebon will be the last of them home.

And up and over they go. They all made it safely. Back over on the end, back to second last, and Empire State is last of all. They clear the second, and Steeplechase Alley Lane, and they work over that safely as well. And the leader is Z Heights for Bella Oliver, and led by four lengths from Odysseus. They've opened up 10 lengths on the opposition as they take the third fence on the journey. The first two over safely. Jumping it slowly in third was Alma Lane. Mon Ventu is fourth, and then came Touch of Paradise, followed by Dorothy's Daughter. Then on the inside of it is Muse, and last of all is Empire State. That's the order as they head out by the 800 metres mark, and they approach fence number four on the journey. And that's the one under the palm trees as they head out towards it now. The leader is Z Heights, opened up by eight lengths from Odysseus. He's 15 lengths away to the third horse. Alma Lane is the first to skip over that fence nicely. Back in fourth position next was Touch of Paradise, followed by the favourite Mon Ventu. Then came Dorothy's Daughter from Muse, and last of all is Empire State. They work up towards the first in the straight. There are two fences to clear here. Then another lap of the Te Aroha track, and the leader is Z Heights. Shows the way clearly by 10 lengths. Takes that first in the lane nicely enough. Second over was Odysseus. The others jumping it now, and they all made it safely. His eyes on the leader as he comes towards the one in front of the stand here. And he jumped it nicely to Z Heights. From in second, only 6 lengths away now is Odysseus. A further 10 lengths away, Touch of Paradise with Alma Lane. Then came Mon Ventu from Dorothy's Daughter, Muse, and last is Empire State, would be 20 lengths off the leader. They leave the straight and they head towards the Dunstan double for the first and only time here. Fences numbers 7 and 8, and the leader is still Z Heights, leads by 10 lengths once again from Odysseus. Eyes on the leader as it approaches the first of the Dunstan double. Z Heights first over from in second spot Odysseus. Then came Touch of Paradise, followed by Alma Lane and Mon Ventu. Two as the leader skips over the second of the Dunstan double. Back in the field, Dorothy's Daughter from Muse, and still last is Empire State, but now only 15. Now make it 10 as they close up ranks very quickly here, and they head out towards Steeplechase Alley Lane once again by the 1400 metres. Z Heights only 2 lengths in front from Odysseus. Mon Ventu's been in the party throughout. Then came Touch of Paradise from Alma Lane as they take the first in the alley, followed round then by Dorothy's Daughter. Alma Lane just gave a little bit of ground there. Then came Muse, and still last is Empire State, but only 8 lengths off the leader. They take the second down the back, and the pacemaker is Z Heights, a length in advance of Odysseus. Mon Ventu is right there third. 2.5 then to Dorothy's Daughter from Alma Lane, Touch of Paradise. They skip over the third down the back, and then came Muse, and further away, Empire State is still last. They get to the 900 metres mark. Pacemaker is Z Heights. It's done all the work out in front. It's done all the mahi out in front. It led by a length now from Odysseus. Mon Ventu now moving forward. He's about to lodge his claim, the favourite, as they go under the palm trees and head towards the third to last fence by the 650. It's Z Heights from Odysseus. Mon Ventu 3 lengths away then to Dorothy's Daughter, followed by Touch of Paradise, Empire State, Muse and Alma Lane. Up towards a home turn. They've got 2 to go. 500 metres from home. And it's still Z Heights. Mon Ventu hasn't got it yet. Been worked on now a length away. In behind them, Odysseus. Further back, Empire State's running on. Down to the second to last. Z Heights first over by 3 for Mon Ventu. Then Odysseus further back. Then Touch of Paradise. 1 to go for Z Heights and Bella Oliver at the last. Measured it beautifully. Z Heights in front by 4 from over on the inside. Then as Odysseus crashing out at the last was Muse. But it's Z Heights and Bella Oliver, it's home. It led every inch of the way, and Z Heights too good. Lovely ride. Second Odysseus, third Mon Ventu from Touch of Paradise, and then came Empire State, and right with it also Dorothy's Daughter. Alma Lane wasn't persevered with, and coming to grief at the second to last was Muse. And rider, it might have been the last fence, in fact, rider Michael Rouse to be up and walking back A-OK, but Z Heights to the roar of the crowd just in front of the commentary box.

And been eased back in the early stages. Smug was first away over on the inside of Sound of Silence and Uncle Charlie as they arrive at the first now. So a sensation there. The original field of eight now down to six after one fence, and they've taken the second fence safely, and it's Smug the leader. Leads by two from Sound of Silence second, and then came Invisible Spirit third, followed over by Old Jock. Then came Duke of Plumpton, and 10 lengths away last is Named the Game. Now we've got a couple of riderless horses, one of them going to the head of the field here. That is Justice. He's riderless. Looking back at those riders, just trying to check on their condition as well. Can't quite see them from my vantage point. So go towards fence number four under the palm trees, and the pacemaker here is Smug, leads by two. In second position, Sound of Silence, then Invisible Spirit, followed by Old Jock as they take the fence under the palm trees. Duke of Plumpton, he's just

as they come up towards the home turn now. So coming towards the, come down towards us and do another lap of the track. The six survivors, pacemaker is Smug for Sean Fannin. Leads by a length from up on the outside. As this riderless horse now looks to join the field once again, up on the outside of the leader is Invisible Spirit. Then Sound of Silence as they take the next in the straight. Back in fourth position was Old Jock from the favourite Duke of Plumpton. And five lengths away, last of all, is Name the Game. So the clerk of the course has recaptured one of those riderless horses. And the other one's still at the head of affairs here with the lap to go. It's Smug the leader. Leads by two, so jockey's very wary here. It's Smug leading by two as they head out towards the Dunstan Double. From on the inside, Sound of Silence, Invisible Spirit. Then came Duke of Plumpton. As they go towards the first of the Dunstan Double, Old Jock next on the inside from Name the Game. Smug asks for a big one, delivered as well, and shows the way by two. Going towards the second of the Dunstan Double, Smug first over. From Sound of Silence, Duke of Plumpton travels boldly third, followed by Old Jock and then Invisible Spirit, and last of all is Name the Game. They go past the start point and they head out, and looks as though we may have an issue here, so they're not going to jump the three fences down the back in Steeplechase Alley. And I still see the, I can't see those riders, so there must be some concern with one of those riders. One of the riderless horses has been recaptured, so this race has been turned on its head, so to speak, because we're not jumping those three down the back, so they've got a long run to the next fence, which will be the third to last fence, and that's the fence at the 650 metres as they go past 1,000 metres. So it's Smug the leader from Invisible Spirit, Sound of Silence, Duke of Plumpton only a length away, and a length off it is Old Jock, and 10 lengths away, Name the Game. So they'll go out towards the third to last, and they move out towards that one now under the palm trees, and he's making his bid for glory as the favourite Duke of Plumpton. He's cruised to the lead here for Hamish McNeil. He leads over by two from Invisible Spirit. Sound of Silence, Smug gave ground, going past it, Old Jock, and further back is Name the Game. So it's Duke of Plumpton. After that long run towards the third fence, they've got two to go now, and he leads by three. He won by 31 lengths last start. It's Duke of Plumpton by three, now four, now five. Coming towards the second to last, Duke of Plumpton first over from Invisible Spirit. Then Old Jock looking to run on from Sound of Silence. Smug has been pulled up and back of the tail, has named the game at the last. He's popped over it beautifully, Duke of Plumpton. It's a very confident Hamish McNeil. He's clear by six from Invisible Spirit. Spirit, Sound of Silence, Name the Game runs on with Old Jock, but down to the line he goes, Duke of Plumpton, and boy was that easy. Second at the line was Invisible Spirit from Sound of Silence, Name the Game, and Old Jock, and Smug was pulled up with about two fences to go.

area five. Gaeterbeck and they're off and racing. No early speeds. Zacca Basso, she'll be right, drifts back as well with King William. Now it's keen for the early lead. Gold Card led out from Chasing Warrior. Moving forward, also the favourite time to play the game from Highly Anticipated. Soaring Penchang is right there. Then Filet Thrill on the inside by Nulli and Zephyr. And then came Take a Chance from Cordor's Princess. Further back in the field is Return Message from Zacca Basso. And three lengths away, King William is last, and there's one parked on the outside of it, is She'll Be Right. To the 800 metres mark they go, taking over Gold Card. Got away to lead by three from Chasing Warrior. Two away, Take a Chance. Time to play the game, Nulli. With them also next was Highly Anticipated, followed by Cordor's Princess, then Soaring Penchang. Zacca Basso is further back in the field here. Zephyr back near the inside, and then came Return Message. Well back, She'll Be Right, and a

Card Cordell's Princess two lengths away closing, running on also we got Jacobasso. Cordell's Princess in front for the locals, led by a length from King William and Chasing Warrior, but Cordell's Princess will win it. Second over King William, photos for third between either on the outside Chasing Warrior or with it as well was Jacobasso. Time to play the game, and then further back in the field as they went across the line was highly anticipated Gold Card, who gave a sight. Back with them also would have been Take a Chance with Return Message, Zephyr, Nully, Soaring Pen Shang, and She'll Be Right was back near the tail of the field.

They haven't waited around because they're off and racing here, and the favourite With All My Grace was first away from Carabella Sky, charging through Rectify over on the inside, and Let's Show Show Speed now will come out in front clearly, then followed out by Valsur, Jamie Marie. Further back in the field is Omelish, and last of all here is Sally G, and they went without 14 Rising Moon. Down to the 700 metres, Let's Show the leader, led by three from Carabella Sky, and then came a Rectify over on the inside of the favourite With All My Grace. Jamie Marie came next, followed in by Valsur, and then Omelish, and last of all is Sally G as they come to the corner. 500 metres to go. Let's Show leads from Carabella Sky. Closer in is With All My Grace and the purple colours, followed two lengths away by Jamie Marie. Further out then, Sally G down the outside. Further back is Valsur, then Omelish and Rectify. 200 to go. Let's Show with All My Grace on the inside of it. Out wide, Sally G starting to power home and battling away also. Carabella Sky with All My Grace and Let's Show having a great battle here, but With All My Grace is going to go on and score from second over was Let's Show, third at the line, Sally G. Then we had photos, Carabella Sky and Valsur, then Jamie Marie. Further back was Omelish, and coming in last was Rectify, late scratching prior to the start of 14 Rising Moon.

favoured in the outside gate plan is Sandpit, and they're off. From the 2200 metres, and first away was teams from near the inside. Paper Romance began well. Going forward also, Button Your Lip from All That I Am, and out widest of all is going to be I'll Be Riding Shotgun. Poking up in behind those is As For Can in a compact field from Janka. In that group also teams, followed out by Rex, and then out a bit deeper as they leave the straight is Munro. Back over on the inside of those near the tail of the field here is Vincero, just inclined to over race. Well, back also is going to be Sacred Sin. It's back about second last. From on the inside of it is September, and the favourite will go back to last, playing a Sandpit. So that's the order as they head out by the 1600 metres, and it's Paper Romance shows the way for Bridget Grills, leads by a length from Button Your Lip. 1.5 away, third on the inside, Janka from As For Can, and then came teams, followed round out a bit deeper by I'll Be Riding Shotgun. Rex is midfield between runners from All That I Am, and on the inside, Vincero. Then a length away to Munro, playing a Sandpit, the favourite, now progressing from well back in the field, is back fourth last here, followed round by Septimer, and two lengths away, still last of all, is Sacred Sin. There's only 10 lengths over them as they go to the 1,000 metre mark, and it's Paper Romance showing the way, dictates the tempo, leads by a length and a half from Button Your Lip second, then came Janka, As For Can, then followed round next by teams over on the inside, looking to improve a little as Vincero. I'll Be Riding Shotgun, All That I Am right there as well as they pack up, followed round by playing a Sandpit. Now Munro looks to get on its bike with Septima, and still last of all a Sacred Sin. There's only 8 lengths over them here, 600 metres to go, and Paper Romance trying to sneak away, led by 2 lengths from Janka, and then came Button Your Lip, followed round by As For Can, and behind these is teams out wide up to play the favourites, a long way off them here playing a Sandpit. Now saving ground along the very inside, Septima homeward bound, 3:50 to go. Paper Romance led from Janka, Munro's closing, then Septima, As For Can further back, Button Your Lip favourites.

on in it, but Paper Romance is at the 150. Paper Romance led a length, coming after it. Munro on the inside, battling on Janker. It's Paper Romance. Munro's lunging on the inside. Nothing between them at the line. It's close between either Munro or Paper Romance, and then Janker, followed by Septima. In behind them next was Teams, and then followed over by Plan Ascent, but running on far too late. With it also was Sacred Sin, a gap back as for Can, All That I Am. Then came Button Your Lip, followed by Vince Zero. Well back was Rex, and with it also was I'll Be Riding Shotgun.

Set for the last, the attendant out of the way, starter Stephen Barlow pushes a button, the gates are back and they're off and are racing, and King Khan from the inside hopped away well, as did RJ's Flight, and right there is Rod Joyce's, followed out by Inner Pickle is handy as well, then Lord Goliath over on the inner, out wide Camacho and King Khan on the improve, charging forward out wide, also did the trek from our easy street in a jammed up compact field. In between runners next as they leave the straight is Star Warrior. It'll be followed through then by Tiara to Memphis, well back Muscovado from Rio Grande, and last of all is Pointer. Only 8 lengths over them as they head out into the back for the last time today, 1600 from home, and the pacemaker is RJ's Flight takes over from up on the outside of it is a Star Warrior second. No, it's Did the Trek second up on the outside. Very similar colours here with the Star Warrior who's back in the field. Back in third position now, moving forward, our easy street from the grey Camacho. With them also was Rejoices and King Cabal. 2.5 away, Lord Goliath. Followed round then by Inner Pickle with King Khan. Then came Star Warrior. Well back, Muscovado over on the inside. Next as they head down the back from Pointer. Back second to last, the other two, Memphis and Rio Grande, back to the top. 1,000 metres to go. Only 9 lengths over the field. It's RJ's Flight at the head of affairs. Leads by a length from King Cabal. Right there did the trick. Then came Rod Joyce's and Camacho as they swing off the back and then followed about 2 lengths away. Now our easy street is up in that leading group as well. Then came Inner Pickles followed by Lord Goliath midfield followed by Muscovado. Then came Star Warrior further away then to King Cabal under a bit of a ride. King Khan it is. Back with them also was Rio Grande, Pointer, and Tiara to Memphis is last. To the corner they come. 500 metres to go. Pacemakers still RJ's Flight led. From over on the inside, King Cabal. 3 lengths away. Next is Camacho, followed by Rod Joyce's. Then Muscovado further back. Our easy street, Lord Goliath, running on out wider. Here is Star Warrior. 250 to go. RJ's Flight out in the centre, coming after Muscovado and King Cabal on the inside. The three of them at the 150. King Cabal, RJ's Flight. Muscovado's arriving now. King Cabal on the inside for Muscovado. King Cabal. King Cabal will go back to back from second over Muscovado. Then RJ's Flight, Rod Joyce's, followed over by Star Warrior, Lord Goliath, Inner Pickle. Then came our easy street, Pointer, Rio Grande, Camacho. Well back was did the trick. And back near the tail were going to be back with them also as they went across was King Khan and Tiara.

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2: The ones I've seen have been natural, athletic types, much like himself. We have a filly, She's the One, who has shown a lot of natural ability as a two-year-old, and we really expect to see her hit her straps at three.
3: We've had a number of horses by The Chosen One. They're really willing to learn. They're really willing to get on with the job. Very similar in the way they move, quite like their sire, very efficient in their action.
4: The Chosen One. The word is good. Standing at the Oak Stud for just $4,000 plus GST.

set for the first. They're off. Kotari Kelso labelled urgent at the start, blasts forward from the draw. Mouton Cadet crosses Monkey Major. Love Your Mother easing back in the parked spot. They're followed by Puteri Boy, a length into half two. Black Mac and Mr. Cashman at the tail. And the better bet jacket, the leader is Kotari Kelso off the back the first time. Mouton Cadet nestled in for the trail. Two lengths away, Monkey Major is racing third. And Love Your Mother went down to the markers fourth. Easing without cover now as Mr. Cashman improves past Puteri Boy and Black Mac at the top.

has gone up into third outside of Monkey Major. Black Mac has us the inside, Love Your Mother, shaded by Putetti Boy. Down to the 1,200 they travel, and the pacemaker, Kotari Kelso. Kotari Kelso works them via the IRT stables turn, 32.4 the opening quarter, so got it cheap. Kotari Kelso a length in front, Mr. Cashman. Trailing third, Mouton Cadet awaiting the Pebble Beach passing lane. 1-1-4th, Black Max getting every chance. He's in a cushy spot as they work to the back on the outside of Monkey Major. One length, Putetti Boy, and Love Your Mother last the inside. Kotari Kelso still getting away with some nice fractions here to the 800. Three quarters in front, Mr. Cashman. Mouton Cadet third, and fourth, the Art of Black Mac. Monkey Major held up along the inside of Putetti Boy, and two lengths away to Love Your Mother. Second quarter, 31.8. He got the half in 64.2. As Kotari Kelso gets them to the 600, Mr. Cashman a neck away on the outside, but the plugs are out. Trailing third, Mouton Cadet from Black Mac. Monkey Major travels well, needs a run, then Putetti Boy and Love Your Mother. Everybody in play down to the 400. Kotari Kelso, a neck in front, Mr. Cashman, who's worked on. Mouton Cadet next, three wide, Black Mac, but he's driven up. Putetti Boy pushed four wide. Monkey Major needs a run. 30 seconds, third quarter. Kotari Kelso for home. Putetti Boy rushed up wider with Black Mac, and then Mr. Cashman, who's battling on. Kotari Kelso, 100 to go. Black Mac, the middle's going to him. Putetti Boy trying to reach him, but it's Black Mac. Black Mac back in the winner's circle, beats Putetti Boy, Kotari Kelso, and maybe Mr. Cashman just for fourth. Monkey Major ran on well on the inside, and then came Mouton Cadet and Love Your Mother.

and is drifting right back. Pick it up. Gate speed, Dance Hall Girl is going to probe across and head off. Generous, who was happy to let it go. Ballad Chow will get handy up on the outside. Delilah running fourth early as the favourite takes over. They're followed by Hine Moana, who's three back and on the inside, a length and a half to Classy Cleopatra. Delightful Best back and on the inside from Miss Cindy. Three wide easing back, Better Be Lou, and tailed out is Pick It Up. The leader is Dance Hall Girl inside the 1600, leads by two lengths. It's Dance Hall Girl from Generous, and parked up is Ballad Chow. 26.2 was the harness link lead time. Hine Moana is three back and on the inside of Delilah. Classy Cleopatra next the outside of Delightful Best. Miss Cindy is second to last and a length and a half away to Better Be Lou with Pick It Up tailed right out of proceedings. 1,300 metres to travel. The leader, Dance Hall Girl, on the pointy end by a length on Bella Chow. In the trail, third is Generous, was happy to let the favourite go early and now gets the run of the race with Delilah racing 1-1 outside of Hine Moana. Classy Cleopatra, sixth on the outside from Delightful Best, Miss Cindy, and Better Be Lou plays the patient game about 7 or 8 lengths off the front. First quarter comfortable, 31.8. In the bit of it, Silks, the leader is Dance Hall Girl at halfway by one length on Bella Chow. Trailing third is Generous. Delilah's had a grand trip fourth, and then Hine Moana, who races underneath of Classy Cleopatra. A length and a half off to Miss Cindy outside of Delightful Best, and one away to Better Be Lou. Well into the back they are, 7.50 to travel. It's Dance Hall Girl, the Lazarus filly up front, ran the second quarter and 31.162.9 was the half. She leads by three quarters to Bella Chow. Generous under pressure in behind the leader, going to fourth Delilah, dropping off Classy Cleopatra. Hine Moana hits the remainder. Dance Hall Girl breaks the field up and skipped away from Bella Chow, who drops into the trail. Hard at work Delilah and Generous, then Hine Moana. Better Be Lou a mile off them, but making ground. 300 to go. Dance Hall Girl, third quarter, 28.5. Leads for home a length and a half, Bella Chow. Four lengths, Delilah, Hine Moana, then Better Be Lou, who runs on wider. It's Dance Hall Girl in front. 150 to go. 2.5 the margin from Bella Chow. Better Be Lou runs on, but a long way off them. Inside the 50, though, this is a dominant display. And the bet of it, Silks, with Dance Hall Girl, much too good. Dance Hall Girl beats Bella Chow. Third, Hine Moana fought hard to hold off Better Be Lou, who will be fourth, and then Delilah Generous, Delightful Best, Classy Cleopatra, Miss Cindy, and Pick It Up.

And sliding over next is Franco Light, 3 wide on the outside of Middle. Aspiring Monarch, 4 back on the inside. Honest Wells on the move on the back of Franco Light, 3 lengths Velocis. There's 4 or 5 away to Still Hope. Lady Tony in a gallop, tailed off Paramount Picture and Natives Calendar Moon as they head to the back. 2,000 metres to go, and the leader is Evolution. The well-backed Franco Light is surging forward on the outside with Designs on the front. Honest Wall followed it over to third, and Speakeasy racing fourth as Franco Light worked to the pegs, and Honest Wall now surges forward. Back in fifth, Imperial Nice in front of Hoofin' It, and off the inside, Aspiring Monarch. On its back is Velocis, on the outside of Still Hope, 5 lengths away, Paramount Picture. Down the side, they're about to put the first 1,000 metres behind them, and the leader is Honest Wall. He leads by 3 lengths on Franco Light. 3 lengths away, running third, is Evolution in front of Speakeasy, who's 4th on the markers, and the harness link lead time was 1:21.8. Racing 5th is Imperial Nice underneath of Aspiring Monarch, and then came Hoofin' It, Velocis. A length and a half to Still Hope and Paramount Picture. They're in the straight. Coming down with about 1,300 metres to go, and the leader is Honest Wall. Honest Wall by 3 lengths on Franco Light. Evolution on debut, running third in front of Speakeasy, and Aspiring Beauty is off the inside, running 5th. Next along the inside is Imperial Knight. 1 out, 1 back is Velocis. A length and a half off to Still Hope outside of Hoofin' It. And Paramount Picture is tacked on at the tail. First quarter 32. It's Honest Wall out of the straight to the 1,000, leading by 2 lengths. Running second, Franco Light. Evolution is third. Off the inside then is Aspiring Beauty, racing parked in fourth on the outside of Speakeasy. Velocis follows Aspiring Beauty into it. A length and a half, Still Hope outside of Imperial Knight. 2 lengths, Paramount Picture, and Hoofin' It. Out to the 750 they travel, and the pacemaker is Honest Wall. Honest Wall led by 2 second quarter, same as the first, 32, half 64. Honest Wall and Franco Light broke away by 3 from Evolution. Aspiring Beauty in the open on the outside of Speakeasy. Easy, then Velocis, Still Hope, Imperial Nice, and we shan't be going back any further. 500 metres to go. The leader, Honest Wall. Franco Light right behind the pace. Evolution squeezed out of the pocket. Aspiring Beauty now 3 wide. Speakeasy tracks through on the back of Franco Light, who came out of the trail at the 300. So it's a line of 4. Honest Wall, third quarter, 31-2. Franco Light presented and comes on strongly. Franco Light moved up to Honest Wall. 2 lengths, Still Hope making ground, then Evolution. Speakeasy the far side, 150 to go. Franco Light led, Honest Wall broke. Speakeasy got the run, Still Hope's charging after Franco Light. Franco Light 50 to go, holding from Still Hope, and Franco Light, some big bets land and beat Still Hope. Third across Evolution, fourth Velocis, then came Speakeasy, Aspiring Beauty. Honest Wall galloped up the straight, followed in by Hoofin' It. Next in Natives, Colour de Moon, Paramount Picture, and Lady Tony will tail them in.

set, and they're off. Kotari Argent ran the arm in the middle, is going forward. Ultimatum came out with it. The seamstress nestles in third. Eased back Foreman Fox outside of Justification. Beautiful Crazy comes up three wide in the open. Then Sky News, two lengths away to El Drago. Christian Bale just had to be steady there. He went roughly and lost about three lengths, but he's still in play. So Ultimatum got off the gate nicely today and leads by two from Kotari Argent, who was forced to take cover when the pressure came, and running third is the seamstress. Harness Link lead time 26.5. Foreman Fox is racing fourth in the open, and Justification tracks the seamstress. Sky News is next, and there's two lengths further afield to Beautiful Crazy. They're followed by El Drago, and Christian Bale spots them about 16 lengths. 1,300 to travel. It's Ultimatum setting the tempo. Ultimatum leading by two lengths. He's looking for his first win today at start number 34, and has Kotari Argent right on his back. Foreman Fox is ahead away third, followed forward by Justification. The seamstress is three back on the inside from Sky News. El Drago goes back and on the inside of Beautiful Crazy, and there's two lengths away to Christian Bale. First quarter was 31.1 inside the 1,000, and it's Ultimatum. Ultimatum unpressured up front by a length and a half. Trailing is Kotari Argent awaiting the Pebble Beach passing lane. Christian Bale from the back starts a three wide move. Foreman Fox is urged on in the park spot to get closer outside of the leader as Christian Bale

Came up with a bit of heat, three wide, then Justification. Beautiful Crazy is on the move, held up the Seamstress, then Sky News and El Drago. A bunching field, and we have a line of three up front. 31-2 the second quarter, 62-3 the half. Ultimatum, the leader, Christian Bale, three wide a neck away. Kotari Argent has the trail from Foreman Fox, the centre. He's running fourth. Three wide, Beautiful Crazy. The Seamstress next, then Justification from El Drago and Sky News. Ultimatum, the leader, gave a sight, led a length and a half. Kotari Argent didn't wait for the lane. 29.7 the third quarter. Then the Seamstress from Foreman Fox taking over Kotari Argent. Two lengths away, then the rest. Running on is El Drago. Justification looking for a run, but Kotari Argent 100 to go. Shot clear. El Drago. Then came Beautiful Crazy. The Seamstress and Justification, but it's all over. The better bet colours home again. Kotari Argent. Kotari Argent beat El Drago. The Seamstress held third. Photo fourth between Justification and wide out. Beautiful Crazy, a nice effort. Then Ultimatum, Sky News, Foreman Fox and Christian Bale will be the last of them home.

favourite, Gate Crasher 3:30. Now, we've gone without Ultimate Perfection, who's a mile off them. Green lights up and they're away. Jack's Ear is going to run the arm in the middle. Dr. Tim underneath of it at the start. They're followed by Enya Franco and Gimme Some Lovin'. Wider out Lawson Vale. Pressing on from a wide draw is Louis to get handy as Jack's Ear found the front. Louis pressing on around Dets and Gimme Some Lovin' left third on the outside of Dr. Tim and Enya Franco. It's in the running line outside of Shadow Creek. Two lengths away to Harry Belafonte outside of Tall and Fast. Gatecrasher is midfield, one off as Lawson Vale couldn't get in, so is being snagged back outside of next in the field is Fair Go. A length and a half to King Arthur. Two lengths away to Zeus and tailed out after failing to score up his Ultimate Perfection. Heading to the back in the leader, Louis. Louis led by two lengths. Chanced his arm early and now leads from Jack's Ear and Dr. Tim. Racing fourth is Shadow Creek and Gimme Some Lovin' left in the open. Running fifth outside of Tall and Fast. There's a length and a half away to Enya Franco. Back and on the inside, King Arthur saved ground underneath of Harry Belafonte. One and a half to Gatecrasher. He's three parts through the field and about 12 lengths off the front. Behind him, Fair Go, Lawton Vale and Zeus. As they come down to the 1600, Louis sets the running. Two lengths in front of Jack's Ear and Dr. Tim. Fourth is Shadow Creek and the Hunters Link lead time was 1:16.6. Gimme Some Lovin' next outside of Tall and Fast. They're followed by Enya Franco. Back on the inside is King Arthur from Harry Belafonte. He's tracked by Gatecrasher. A length and a half off to Fair Go and then Lawton Vale and Zeus and tailed right out of the race is Ultimate Perfection. There's no moves inside halfway. Louis is the leader. Louis by two lengths on Jack's Ear, racing third Dr. Tim and parked up is Gimme Some Lovin'. There is company coming though as Fair Go starts to run three wide. Gets up outside of Enya Franco and Shadow Creek under that pair. Then Tall and Fast, Harry Belafonte. Gatecrasher stays put outside of Louis and the last two are Lawton Vale and Zeus inside the 1,000. 31.8 the first stanza of race five and the leader is Louis from Jack's Ear and Fair Go. After that mid-race move is now parked. Driven up on its back is Gimme Some Lovin' on the outside of Dr. Tim. It's followed through by Shadow Creek. Next on the outside of horses is Enya Franco. There's one and a half to Harry Belafonte outside of Tall and Fast. Gatecrasher has work to do. He's 10 off the front. Driven up King Arthur and then came Lawton Vale and Zeus as they get out to the 600. 31-3, 63-1 the middle half. Louis leads by a length on Fair Go. Three wide is Enya Franco. Jack's Ear awaits the lane. Three wide, one back, Harry Belafonte. And in the centre is Gimme Some Lovin', held up Dr. Tim. Three wide, three back, Gatecrasher outside of Shadow Creek and Tall and Fast. Leader Louis, but he's under the pump. 30-2 the third quarter. Fair Go right there. Coming into it, Enya Franco. Jack's Ear badly held up and getting the slingshot now. Harry Belafonte going to the lead, Enya Franco from Fair Go, Harry Belafonte, Gatecrasher and Zeus wider, Jack's Ear the far side, 100 to go, Enya Franco, Gatecrasher closing with Harry Belafonte, Enya Franco, Gatecrasher's flying, trying to time his run and timed it well, Gatecrasher right on the line, got up and beat home Enya Franco, Harry Belafonte fourth, either Jack's Ear or Dr. Tim, right with those was Gimme Some Love and then Shadow Creek, Tall and Fast, never going to look at them from Zeus. King Arthur, Fair Go, Louis, Lawton.

Ready. They're away. ZoomX is having a look at the start in the middle. Scarlet's Legacy with enough hustle to hold out Larissa Bodine. ZoomX pressing on in the middle. Wider out Woodley Diamond. And My Name is Jack is out three and four wide as well. Back it on the inside, She's a Better Girl from Adamas, who's in the leading group. There's two lengths off to Franco Elvis. And then Rock and Roll Dude on the outside of Tear My Love. Cobra Charged is well back, and there's two lengths away to Off the Edge. Round the outside, Larissa Bodine is now urged on to find the front, so stayed out of that early burn. Let ZoomX go, and now presses on. Harness Link lead time 25.8, and Larissa Bodine now takes over and leads ZoomX and Scarlet's Legacy. My Name is Jack is three wide in the open and now goes past She's a Better Girl, who was able to get off the inside and races outside of Tear My Love as My Name is Jack is pressing on. Had to do a wee bit more work than we might have thought, but he's going to get there one round out. Adamas has 1-1 on the outside of Scarlet's Legacy. Then Franco Elvis and Tear My Love, Rock and Roll Dude off the edge. Cobra Charged and three lengths away to Woodley Diamond. First quarter 31, and it's My Name is Jack in the Better Vet jacket leading by a length. Parked up as She's a Better Girl on the outside, and Larissa Bodine now awaits the Pebble Beach passing lane from Adamas fourth. ZoomX three back on the inside and one away Franco Elvis. Next the inside, Scarlet's Legacy. About seven off the front is Rock and Roll Dude from Tear My Love, Cobra Charged, and then came Off the Edge, and last on the inside, Woodley Diamond as they work to the back. The leader is My Name is Jack. 31-4-62 for the middle half, led by three quarters. She's a Better Girl, travels well outside of the leader. And Larissa Bodine third the trail. Adamas in a Butte spot fourth, a neck away. ZoomX held up. Sixth the outside, Frank Elvis awaiting a run, Scarlet's Legacy. Rock and Roll Dude starts a searching run three wide. Cobra Charged follows it into the race, held up Tear My Love, and then came Off the Edge and Woodley Diamond. They're starting to come now. Inside the 400 they travel. Rock and Roll Dude has galloped wide out and checked Cobra Charged. The leader, My Name is Jack, 30-8 third quarter from Larissa Bodine sticking on. She's a Better Girl, Adamas wider, and then ZoomX in the straight. My Name is Jack, the leader. Larissa Bodine got the run, but she needs to lift. Adamas closing well. Cobra Charged wider runs on, then ZoomX. Larissa Bodine not getting there. My Name is Jack holding from Adamas and ZoomX. My Name is Jack. That's a tough win up in grade. My Name is Jack beats Adamas. ZoomX and Cobra Charged. Larissa Bodine next, and then Tear My Love, who passed a few. Franco Elvis, Scarlet's Legacy, Woodley Diamond. Then She's a Better Girl, Off the Edge, and Rock and Roll Dude broke in the corner and will be last.

Set, Strands release now. They're off and trotting. Kingaroy and Buffy Northstain's away okay. They're no match for KD Grins for early speed, though. Firing out well, Solemn Sun in the centre gets handy outside of Jordan Ann, and Buffy Northstain's right behind those. Here's Isabel from the unruly steaming Ford in a hurry. Back off midfield is DJ's Gamble, followed through on the inside by Miko Koivu, then Royal Ahern. Switch on back on the inner. Chocolate Angus to its outside, and the last two, Aradine and Bizard To'o. But Isabel had all of the early pace, and after 400, she's in front. So Isabel's going to lead them to the back of the track by two lengths on KD Grins. Running third is Kingaroy, and without cover is Solemn Sun on the outside of Buffy Northstain's favourite, buried four back on the inside. 1-1 is Jordan Ann shading Miko Koivu. There's three quarters off to DJ's Gamble on the outside of Switch On. One off Royal Ahern, two lengths away Chocolate Angus, and three lengths off to Bizard To'o. And there's one further afield, that's Aradine, who made a break down the back and is now 15 lengths away. 1,800 metres left to trot, the leader Isabel. Isabel up front from KD Grins, racing third on the inside is Kingaroy, and there's one off to Solemn Sun running parked. Buffy Northstains runs fifth on the markers, and Jordan Ann has 1-1 cover. Miko Koivu midfield underneath of DJ's Gamble, and then Switch On, Royal Ahern and Chocolate.

Oh, at the tail, 30.6 the opening quarter, 1,050. She found a pretty good rhythm pretty much from when the tapes went, and she leads a length and a half. Katie Grins awaits the Pebble Beach passing lane. There's one away to Solemn Sun. Kingaroy fourth. Fifth, the outside is Jordan Ann from Buffy North Staines. One off DJ's Gamble, Miko Koivu. Then Royal Ahern from Switch On, Bizito'o, and Chocolate Angus will have to pass them all. Trotting out toward the 7.50, they are now, and the leader is Isabel. Second quarter, 31.762, three the half. Isabel out by a half from Solemn Sun. Katie Grins third, and then Jordan Ann, followed on the inside by Kingaroy. DJ's Gamble goes to sixth on the outside, a length and a half away then to Buffy North Staines. Isabel now being served it up by Solemn Sun on the outside, who drove a length clear. Jordan Ann went to third. DJ's Gamble steaming into the race, came around four wide, held up Katie Grins, and then Kingaroy coming wide. Royal Ahern, Buffy North Staines next, and then Bizito'o. 31.6 the third quarter, round the outside. DJ's Gamble went to the front, Jordan Ann going with it, then Royal Ahern, Bizito'o, and Katie Grins at the 150. DJ's Gamble a length to Jordan Ann, then Royal Ahern, Bizito'o, Chocolate Angus late. DJ's Gamble in front from Jordan Ann, Bizito'o, and Royal Ahern, but DJ's Gamble, Sam Thornley loves a treble. It's DJ's Gamble to beat Bizito'o. Third's a photo between Jordan Ann and Royal Ahern. Then came Switch On, who passed a few. Chocolate Angus next, and then Kingaroy. Katie Grins from Miko Koivu. Buffy North Staines didn't back up. She finished back with Solemn Sun, Isabel, and Aradine was pulled out of the race. DJ's Gamble, Sam Thornley.

Coming out hard majorly in the middle is going to be Roused Up, as is Celtic Tiger along the inside. Coming away third, Rakira Maximus, and wider out is Mighty Flying Mickey serving it up. Right in behind those horses, Moonlight CC, three deep ahead of it, Touch and Go. Along the inside, Delightful Dreams. Back off midfield, Major Henry. Three lengths away to Wave Watcher, Blaze Craze. Back on the inside, Spirit of Spitfire and Pennyweight from the outside of the arm to the rear. The leader is Major Lee, one off the markers. Celtic Tiger is latched on, happy to let it go though. And the harness link lead time, 25.8. Mighty Flying Mickey came across on the outside with Designs on the front. So Mighty Flying Mickey now takes over from Major Lee. Three wide, Touch and Go. Rakira Maximus will take cover in the 1-1 outside of Celtic Tiger. They're followed by Moonlight CC, who's shading Delightful Dreams. Midfield in the running line, Major Henry, two off Wave Watcher. And then Spirit of Spitfire, Blaze Craze and Pennyweight at the tail, and 12 or 13 off the leader. First quarter, 31.4. The leader, Mighty Flying Mickey, out by a length on Touch and Go. Major Lee in the trail. After the early work, gets a nice cushy run now. Rakira Maximus racing 1-1-4th on the outside of Celtic Tiger, and three back in the running line, Moonlight CC. Four back on the inner, Delightful Dreams. One length, Major Henry, then Spirit of Spitfire. A half off to Wave Watcher. Two lengths, Blaze Craze and Pennyweight. To the back, 800 out. Mighty Flying Mickey, a half to Touch.

Watcher, Blaze Craze up three wide, buried away. Spirit of Spitfire and Pennyweight toward the rear. 32-63 for the middle half. It's Mighty Flying Mickey. Major lead dropped the bit in the trail. Touch and go right there. Rikiro Maximus next, coming wide, Blaze Craze, and has been pushed four wide as Rikiro Maximus started to run underneath of it. And they're clear from Moonlight CC. Mighty Flying Mickey, the leader. Up three wide, Rikiro Maximus outside of touch and go. Then Blaze Craze, 30-2 the third quarter. Rikiro Maximus struck a narrow lead from touch and go, then Blaze Craze, Moonlight CC, 150 to go, Rikiro Maximus a length and a half, touch and go, Brave, then Blaze Craze and Moonlight CC, but first up Rikiro Maximus draws clear at the finish. Rikiro Maximus by two, beat touch and go, third across was Moonlight CC, fourth Blaze Craze, Wave Watcher when it was all over, then Delightful Dreams, Celtic Tiger, Mighty Flying Mickey, Pennyweight, Major Lee, Major Henry and Spirit of Spitfire.

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1: On Saturday, Tomaranui Gold Cup was the feature race. The winner of that was Diamond Jack, ridden by Sam Collett. She joins us here on When to Weigh In. And Sam, as we come to you, obviously, it doesn't look like you're in New Zealand. I understand you're across the Tasman in Queensland visiting your mum, but a good success there on Saturday.
2: Yeah, no, it's nice to be seeing some sunshine here at Corball Park. It's a familiar stomping ground for me, but nice to catch up with obviously mum and a few people over here off the back of what was a good weekend.
1: Talk to me about Diamond Jack, because it was quite ironic in an earlier race you were successful and in the interview you said, I'm going to whisper some sweet nothings in his ear and try and get him to jump out of the barriers, which we know he can be a little bit hit or miss about. Tell us how you did get the best out of him on Saturday.
2: Well, obviously he's had a few little quirks of late, but he actually did hop away from the barriers quite well, and I couldn't say I did anything different. He didn't feel like he was actually going to jump out of the gates at one point, but he did. But the race unfolded well enough for me probably for the first half, and then as the speed got out of the race, I didn't really want to be flushed as wide as I did with the big weight, but it's just how it happened. I was probably lucky to get a nice drag into the race from Oligan's horse, and it took me a fair length of the straight to get past, to get to Matt. And sort of thought I was going to win a little bit easier than I did, but he's a tough old horse, and credit to Mark and his team to, you know, keep him interested. A horse that's obviously had an interesting prep going into this with the jumping trials and things. They know the horse well, and he likes Waikato, and he was able to get the job done really well with the big weight.
1: And I guess the track conditions, he just sort of skipped through them, didn't they? It looked incredibly testing there on Saturday.
2: Yeah, it was, and I don't think there was necessarily a fast lane anywhere. I think those horses that had heavy track form on Waikato, you know, at Waikato previously, was probably your best indication of what was going to handle it. And I don't think it's the wettest Waikato track I've ridden on, but it was certainly, they were making hard work of it for sure.
1: As a jockey, when it comes to a horse like Diamond Jack, and you know a little bit about his history and about how he can struggle to jump out of the barriers and his interest wanes at times, how do you sort of prepare for that and to be able to get the best out of him?
2: Well, I think a lot of it comes to analysing what happens in the race afterwards. I actually called Dad before the race and said, I'm really in two minds as to how I'm going to ride this horse. He goes to me, well, you're just going to have to assess it as you jump out of the gates and how fast they go and how he's travelling. And the horse, actually, to his credit, at the half mile, I had so much horse in hand that it seemed criminal to try and wait and be patient to, you know, at that point, to expect him to pick up and then kick again with the big weight. So it really is just each horse is an individual, right? And I just had to have faith in him that he was going to be travelling when I needed him to, and luckily for me, he was.
1: Sounds like he's the kind of horse that you sort of have to appease a bit too and kid him along and make him think like maybe it's his idea.
2: Yeah, pretty much. I've been lucky. He's always given

0: me such a lovely ride. But yeah, he's been around, you know, he's a bit of a wily old fellow, and you just have to go with him. But at the end of the day, he knows how to win a race. He's still very competitive. It's just, having the right run race too, and things flowing. So, you know, it gives him every opportunity to be competitive, really.
1: Yeah, he's been a great horse for Connections, hasn't he? Not just on the heavy tracks, but all across the season. Your other winner on the day was Vito, and this horse won very impressively and looked like you really put him in the race and was able to pull away quite comfortably. Tell us a little bit about the ride.
0: Yeah, obviously it wasn't a real pretty ride looking at, you know, I got to the front really soon, and he's a horse that I know Briar and Darren have done a fair bit of work with, because he's got a really big long stride, and he doesn't really want to be the question asked from early in a race. And I drew wide. I just tried to get a little bit of cover, and I was lucky I got on the back of Michael McNabb. And when the race speed came out of the race, I was able to work forward quite soon and get that drag around. But the horse was good and tough at the end of the race, because he's obviously covered a fair bit of extra territory and in those testing track conditions too. I think I was lucky I'd had a ride on him previously, where I did say to Briar and Darren that day, I said I felt like I probably should have got going earlier on him, and, you know, knowing the horse, I think he's got a long sustained run, and he caught those track conditions really well too. I think he's a horse you can probably follow this winter. I think he'll get up to a 2,000 metre trip pretty comfortably as well.
1: Do you think he's just a heavy track horse, or potentially we could see a bit more of him towards the spring and summer months?
0: I think you probably can, you know, still follow him when you're going to get to, you know, slow tracks, and maybe even a dead track in the spring would be all right. I think the key to him is just he's still a very, he's got a lot of maturing to do physically. You look at him, he's a big rangy bugger and quite narrow, sort of a bit typical of some of the Vadamosses. And I think he's just going to take more time to furnish. And I think once he gets stronger, he'll probably find it easier on those better tracks, you know, the way he wants to race and things. It makes it easier while the tracks are wet for him to race that way. But I think once he's stronger, and you can probably posse him up a bit better, it'll be easier for him as well.
1: Yeah, he comes from a good family. Another nice win on the

0: set myself a goal to ride 100 winners for the season. I got to Nut of Me's, obviously disappointed I didn't get to the 100, but in terms of how things have transpired since I've been home from Queensland, I'm really happy with how they are, the support I've received, and, you know, I've had a few really nice winners this season, and, yeah, it's fantastic to be home and to be getting the results for those people that, you know, have engaged me to ride their horses too, and hopefully it can just roll forward into the new season ahead.
1: What about a highlight of the season just been? What stands out for you?
0: I'm not really sure there's been one specific highlight, to be honest. There's a few obviously nice winners there. I had a couple of really good days down over this Trentham Carnival where I had three winners on the day and things like that. But I think just to be back into the swing of it, and yeah, you know, just being consistent for me has always been key, trying to make the most of every opportunity. And yeah, hopefully there's a Group 1 winner next season would be nice.
1: Well, that was going to be my next question. What are the goals for next season? And you mentioned consistency, and I think you're very high up there in terms of delivering that. What about for next season? Is it the Group 1 win?
0: I think that would be nice to bag one of those big races, sort of over maybe Champions Day or something along those lines. Yeah, like for me, I get so much satisfaction out of what I do day in and day out that it's hard to set a specific goal to say that that's going to be the pinnacle. Like I've always tried to be consistent and things like that. Group one's obviously nice. 100 winners for the season would be nice, but for me, it's always just the graft of day in and day out, doing the best I can, really.
1: Yeah, and you graft so hard, Sam. You're one of the hardest working jockeys in the jockey's room, that is for sure. What about horses that we can follow? For people at home that are watching, they want a winner that perhaps is coming up in the next couple of weeks, and then maybe a horse that you can get excited about for next season.
0: Yeah, I've been sort of chipping away at trying to find some nice horses to ride next season. Tony Pike's got a really nice little filly that I've trialled up called Charace, and I managed to sit on her again the other day. She's probably looking to trial in the next few weeks. I really, really like her. I mean, it's always an exciting time, isn't it? The start of the season, you get the two-year-olds coming out and some of those, you know, like early three-year-olds too. So, I mean, because I'm not attached to a really big stable, it gives me that luxury of being able to hopefully find the next fast one from anywhere.
1: Well, best of luck with that endeavour, Sam. Really appreciate your time. Enjoy a little break in Queensland, and we look forward to seeing you back for the new season.
0: No worries, thank you.
1: She's one of the hardest working jockeys in the jockey's room, isn't she, Sam Collett? Great to have her with us on Winter Weigh-In today.

0: Worm resistance is one of the biggest challenges facing animal health today. 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
1: We move to our final interview of Winter Way, and it's with Kyle Wilson-Taylor, who's going to be making New Zealand home for the next few months. Kyle, great to have you on Winter Way, and looking forward to jumping across the ditch. I hope you got the thermals packed.
2: Yeah, certainly do. That's going to be a big adjustment, I think, the cold weather.
1: Tell me a little bit about how the opportunity came about and how you found yourself moving to New Zealand.
2: Well, look, the Winter Carnival is sort of over here now, and obviously there's a lot of fantastic racing coming up from September onwards, and I just thought that I was looking for a change. I've sort of always ridden in Brisbane, and I'm just really looking forward to it. I obviously rode there once before and had a good time, and I've built some good connections since then. And just looking forward to getting over there and trying something different and getting amongst the good racing.
1: You mentioned having ridden in New Zealand once before, and that was at Wellington, wasn't it? And you were successful in a stakes race, the Wellington Guineas aboard Grail Seeker, a pretty good start to a New Zealand campaign.
2: Yeah, it was great. It was a great experience to travel for the first time, and I was given some fantastic opportunities.

0: opportunity by Wexford Stables, and I didn't know how good a horse I was sitting on before that race, but she was scintillating in her win, and it was great to ride her, and looking forward to getting over and winning hopefully more big races like that.
1: You mentioned Wexford Stables, and Lance O'Sullivan and Andrew Scott have been very public about you and the move over here, and how they really value your riding ability, and that must give you a lot of encouragement because they're a big stable with a lot of really nice horses around them.
0: For sure, and they're terrific people as well, and they've given myself and my partner Angela a great opportunity in the past, and they've been in the game for such a long time. They've both had so much success, and I'm sure I can lean on Lance as a bit of a guide and things I can learn. He was such a great jockey, and Andrew Scott is such a great people person, and he's great with building connections and whatnot. So I'm sure they're going to be two men that I will be leaning on heavily.
1: Take me back to your elite win at Group 1 level aboard Palazzapan. I was actually there that day and was lucky enough to interview you post this victory. You could see what it meant to you that day. It was a huge moment. You've been riding at the elite level in Queensland for a number of years, but to do it during a winter carnival at the very best level, that must have really had huge significance.
0: Yeah, it was ever since I was a little boy, all I ever wanted to be was a Group 1 winning jockey, and I went into that race very confident she could deliver that for me, and it was almost like it was scripted the way it panned out.

0: obviously now it's in the past, and I'm really looking forward to hopefully winning more across the ditch.
1: I guess it's proven over the past few years a really good place for overseas jockeys to come and achieve top-level success. When you think of Matt Cartwright, George Rooke, riders here in New Zealand that have come from overseas, and they've all really made a name for themselves. And it is a land of opportunity, isn't it?
0: For sure. That was obviously a big push for me to go there as well. Obviously, Sydney and Melbourne, it's almost impossible to break into them jockeys' rooms at this time of the year. And having probably had the previous success in New Zealand, having built some connections there as well, that it sort of all pointed to me doing it. And obviously, I floated the idea to a lot of people I respect, and there was nothing but a positive response for it. So it was all positive for me to go over there. And I'm just looking forward to getting there now.
1: Talk logistics to me. When do you get here? When can we expect you to see you at the trials and then your first race day appearance?
0: Yeah, so next Tuesday at the Tarapa Trials, I'll be there. So I'll be happy to ride for anyone and everyone. And I'll be at the trials, and then I'll be ready to take rides at the Friday Cambridge meeting, and then I'll be riding at Tarapa on the Saturday.
1: In terms of who's managing you and what weights you can ride, can you tell us a little bit about that?
0: Yeah. So I'll be managed by Michael Coleman. Obviously, he manages Craig Grills, and

0: I can ride 55 very comfortably, and for sure.
1: Well, Kyle, it's going to be great to have you in New Zealand, and you're definitely going to add to the riding ranks here. So best of luck when that kicks off next Tuesday at the trials, and hopefully some top level success coming your way.
0: No, thank you for having me on, and yeah, can't wait to get there.
1: Awesome to catch up with the Kyle, and I'm pretty sure he'll make a good impression in terms of our jockey ranks here in New Zealand. We wish him the best of luck for the season.
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Though he'll get over and find the back of the leader, the favourite into the first turn. They've got away two or three lengths on Delight and Gold. Covering that up the outside is High Return in the running line around the outside of Swahili. Back last of the group is Suzanne and Shorter Eyes. Hold your tickets there, but we'll take no part in the race. As they work towards the 1,200 metres and La Familia held up the inside and Raka Turbo favourite trails. Flash by the seaside, forced to do it tough in the breeze and three back the inside, Delight and Gold covered up by Ada RJ, the 1-1. It's followed through by High Return around the outside of Swahili, Suzanne last of the chances, and this will be the last call for Shorter Eyes. She is tailed off as they work their way down the back. They near the 900 metres and in front La Familia leads the way by a sulky's length on the trailing Raka Turbo, who will be awaiting

The race over the mile, E.H. Ballet to him is green for go. Showing speed is Porcupine Creek. Underneath of horses, Captain Robin Chaos showing speed. And always Kalani, they are four abreast into the first turn. Getting a nice run through is Fear the Dance in front of horses. Underneath of runners, I think we're alone now, who's covered up by Turn and Burn, and Just the Gems taken back to last of all. So Chaos did enough to hold up the inside, but has now been taken on by Always Kalani. And Always Kalani inside the 1200 now gets across to lead. Chaos will trail, and there's three lengths away to Captain Robin. Race favourite's going to have to do it tough here. She's forced to face the breeze, Porcupine Creek, around the outside of I Think We're Alone Now. 1-1, next in turn is Fear the Dance. Second to last, Turn and Burn, and with just over 1,000 left to go back. Last of all is Just a Gem as they work down the back. And they near the 800 metres. Out in front, Always Kalani leads the way. Chaos trails will wait for use of the Perfect Sting at Macalodge passing lane. Porcupine Creek is parked, and three back the inside is Captain Robin, covered up by the stablemate and Fear the Dance. Next one along the running line. To the outside is Turn and Burn inside the 600. Is third last around, I Think We're Alone Now, when Just the Gem is last of all. Always Kalani brings them inside the 500, leads by 3/4 of a length on Porcupine Creek. Waiting use of the Macalodge lane. Along the inside is Chaos. Just the Gem being sent into it wider, out of the 1-1 now. Just starting to get into the races. Fear the Dance, and Chaos awaits that lane and trying to get a run now. Captain Robin. Always Kalani inside the 300. Straightens in front of Porcupine Creek. Chaos the passing lane. Captain Robin looking for a gap in between horses. And out wider on the track is Fear the Dance, and Turn and Boone coming home as well. It's Always Kalani in front, trying to get her latest Fear the Dance, but Always Kalani takes them all of the way. Will beat home either Fear the Dance or along the inside Captain Robin and a brave Porcupine Creek in a three-way go. To our Turn and Burn was at them late. In behind those, I Think We're Alone Now. In behind them, we had Chaos, who was back, and Just the Gem back with the tail enders.

again on a completely personal note. He did a great job for Pete Hederick. He won a few races for us, but to be honest, Pip, the greyhound who I always remember at Auckland is the greyhound the next race is named after, and Winsome Ashley, first greyhound to break 30 seconds over the 527 metres, and then for good measure she came out, did it a week later again, broke the 30 seconds in the cup final. Yeah, 100%. Those are the very things that no one else can take away from us, the memories that we will be left with when it's all said and done through a very sad week upcoming. Started off today. CNR Mobile Pace over the mile. The shortest prize favourite you'll see on trackside today. Horse number 7, Step It Up a Notch. EH Ball, ITM Mobile to Dispatch Point. It's there, green light on. And the mobile pulls away, going forward. Ward Lamont better enjoy punching forward, and Tualiba being sent forward as well. Favourite gets to the first turn in fourth and is improving around them. Step It Up a Notch. He's three wide with cover. The Orange Ruffy, the running line. Matai Lizzie, the inside. Her back last of all. And just jostling for a position there with Nutcracker, who's going to be back at the tail end of the field. As they work out of the home straight and round towards the 1,200 metres, Tualiba leads the way. Step It Up a Notch, the favourite, up on the outside with eyes on the lead. And it looks like the lead is there. So the favourite is now in front. Through to third is Better Enjoy, and away from the inside, Ward Lamont. 1-1 the Orange Ruffy around Matai Lizzie as the favourite now crosses down. Step It Up a Notch to grab the top. Second to last, Nutcracker, and last along the inside is Herb. So he's had to do a little bit of work here, Step It Up a Notch, but he finds the lead and brings him towards the 800 metres. Now leads the way over to Alipa, who will be awaiting you to the perfect sting at Macalodge passing lane. Ward Lamont is parked, and Better Enjoy three deep the inside. 1-1 the Orange Ruffy.

Lizzy four back, the markers covered up by Nutcracker and Herb is last of all. Inside the 600 metres, there's 12 with 13 top to bottom, and it is the race favourite Step It Up a Notch who leads the way. To a leap of the big danger, Ward Lamont up on the outside is Park the Orange Ruffy 1-1. Better Enjoy next the inside, Mad Eye Lizzie put to pressure. Back at the tail end of the field with those is Herb, and just in front of that is Nutcracker. Step It Up a Notch. He brings him towards the 250 metre mark. He leads the way over to a leaper who has options. Ward Lamont next, the Orange Ruffy sneaking an inside run, and behind those is Nutcracker, but it is Step It Up a Notch. Oh, Carter hasn't moved a muscle and he's put four on them. He steps right away, Step It Up a Notch, and that is as easy as you like. Step It Up a Notch, too good for to a leaper and the Orange Ruffy. Nutcracker at them when it was all over, then Ward Lamont, Herb, Better Enjoy, and Matt Eye Lizzie.

10,400 metres, the journey New Will Winton. They're away and racing. They've all got it pretty right in the early stages. Best away, Just Charlie, Pyramid Mischief heading forward, and Special Sun trying to punch up underneath of all of those. There's two or three lengths away to the next one. That's Wipeout, who's being followed through by Yukon Hill. Special Sun's now off stride up front. And behind those is Phantom Spur, trying to stay underneath of Kimbo. Caught four wide as Classic Sky. Around the outside of Star Invasion, who's three wide but taking a hold. And behind those, Moonlight Angel. Long and lonely leader here at the moment. Off and gone out in front is Pyramid Mischief. Gasha Broom is back with the tail enders. There's four or five away to Special Sun. Another couple have got it wrong in the early stages. The Butter Bean and Fiery Addy is tailed right off and out of play. So Pyramid Mischief let roll out in front and brings them to the home turn on the first occasion and is away by 9 or 10 lengths here, Pyramid Mischief. As Hayden Douglas has a good old look over the left shoulder to see how far in front he is, and all he can see is daylight. Wipeout is second, third is Just Charlie. Yukon Hill is away from the inside and facing the breeze, but gee, must be the best part of 15 or 18 lengths off this leader. Buried along the inside is Phantom Spur, and it's 1-1-4. Kimbo, who's going to get a nice little drag into the race around Moonlight Angel, then Star Invasion, Sebastian Stark, Special Sun. Last of the group is Gasha Broom, and getting it wrong in the early stages is Butter Bean, but has been trying to let rip after them. And the other two, Fiery Addy and Classic Sky, those are tailed right off and out of play. Pyramid Mischief takes them to the back straight with a big old healthy margin. Edgy still away by 10 or 12 here. Trying to give chase is Wipeout, away from the inside, improving in the parked position is Yukon Hill. Trying to get into it as well, out wider, being sent into the race now is Kimbo to try and give chase to this leader, is three wide, about to find the chair. Just Charlie along the inside, then Phantom Spur, Star Invasion away from the inside, Sebastian Stark three wide with cover, then Moonlight Angel, Special Sun and Gasha Broom onto the three wide train. Well, he's back to them very quickly here, Pyramid Mischief, as they leave the back. Now leads by half a length inside the 600. Will make it a neck now, as improving is Kimbo. Star Invasion on them quickly, three wide. Trying to get a drag into the race, three wide with cover. As Kimbo's gone off stride here, so now out three wide without cover. Sebastian Stark, Gasha Broom is wider. Inside for Wipeout and Yukon Hill in between runners looking for a gap. And then Moonlight Angel and Special Sun. It's Pyramid Mischief bringing them to the turn, leads ahead. Sebastian Stark is three wide, Star Invasion in between those. Wipeout about to get the perfect sting at Macalodge passing lane, and coming wider is Gasha Broom. Sebastian Stark's off stride, so in front Gasha Broom, inside Yukon Hill got a split. Moonlight Angels flying, Gasha Broom beat, held together and wins. Gasha Broom scores. Yukon Hill and Moonlight Angel at them when it was all over. In behind those, Phantom Spur, Star Invasion, Special Sun, Wipeout, Pyramid Mischief made it interesting. Then Sebastian Stark, who made an error halfway up. Back with those is Kimbo, who got it wrong on the home turn. Just Charlie, the Butterbean, Classic Sky, never in it after an early indiscretion and getting it wrong in the early stages as well. Now back with the tail enders, Fiery Addy.

2,400 metres. Green light is on. Mobile pulls away. Sugar doing enough off the inside to try and punch forward. Heading up as a bull showing speed. And the early speed is pretty good here. A bull trying to get forward. Sugar just doing enough to stay underneath of it at this stage. They've put two lengths into Harold Hanover under Diamonds in My Shoes. Rakamit got a really good run through from the second line as the early speed still on here. The Bricklayer next, followed through by Honeycomb. And behind those, Rise Up and Dance Party up Denario, having to be snagged back to get in. Back along the inside is Close and Bombay Glaciers last of all. Well, the early speed was right on and Sugar did enough to hold up. But more company coming as Raka Mix up for a look. And from the outside of the second row, Raka Mix going to take up the speed. Leads the way over Sugar, who will nestle in for the run of the race on the back of the leader, and third, Harold Hanover in front of the Bricklayer. A bull couldn't get across and find the lead, so is forced to face the breeze in front of Diamonds on My Shoes. Close along the inside, and Honeycomb is along the outside. Third last is Rise Up and Dance in front of Party Up Denario, and Bombay Glacier is last of all. It must be the best part of 16 or 18 lengths off this leader. That leader is Rakamik, who exits the home straight with a lead margin of a length and a half on the trailing Sugar. A bull away from the inside facing the breeze around the outside of Harold Hanover. 1-1 for Diamonds on My Shoes around the Bricklayer. Next in the running line as they work inside the 1,200 metres is going to be Honeycomb. Followed through by Rise Up and Dance around Close. Second to last is Party Up Denario. And Bombay Glacier still last of all as they work towards the back. And out in front inside the 1,000 metres is Rakamik by a length on a bull. Trailing is Sugar. Will await you. So the perfect sting at Macalodge passing lane. Diamonds on My Shoes 1-1. Harold Hanover next along the inside. In the running line, Honeycombs had a beautiful trip around the outside of the Bricklayer inside the 800 metres. Next along the outer is Rise Up and Dance around Close. Second to last, Party Up Denario. And Bombay Glacier is last of all as they work off the back and near the 600 metres. And Rakamik slides two lengths in front. Puts a pressure as a bull. Inside Sugar, still there awaiting the passing lane. Trying to improve into it now. Three wide on them quickly is Honeycomb. Needing an out is Harold Hanover. The Bricklayer badly held up as a bull put to pressure. Rise Up and Dance quickly into it. Three wide then. Party Up Denario. And following that is Bombay Glacier as Honeycomb starts to pour it on to Rakamik. In behind them, Rise Up and Dance is trying to get to the outside now with the passing lane about to open up for Sugar. In front with 200 metres left to go, Honeycomb, Sugar the inside, Rise Up and Dance the outside, three across the track, in between horses, Honeycomb.

Carter releases them. He's in a bobble early. He ain't faking. He's in a bobble. He's refusing to settle the $1.90 favourite. And he's very quickly losing touch with the man. Chance, he ain't faking the favourite. He might be able to play here. He's settled now, but he's lost a mile. Getting it wrong as well in the early stages was Lil Whipple. So off-stride Pontiff and Glendu Mischief. So there's a few mistake makers. As Avros Majesty made a good beginning today and is racing to the early lead over Andy Hall, who gets forward. Harriet's Moment into a nice spot in the early stages. She's won one on the back of Andy Hall. Poppin' Rock next along the inside. There's 2.5 lengths away to Kyle Locke. 5 or 6 away to Jacka Ace, Bullet Train, Joni Baby. A further 3 away to the Greek Freak. There's 6 away to Pontiff. A similar margin away to Lil Whip. He's a margin away to Glendu Mischief and the favourite. He's been pulled up, all but pulled up on the journey. He ain't faking. He might be about to be pulled up. He is right out of play. The favourite cannot win. So they come down in front of us with just on a circuit left to make, and it's Avros Majesty leading the parked Harriet's Moment. Up for a look at the lead, but the lead is not there. Andy Hall across to trail, and there's now 3 or 4 lengths away to Poppin' Rock. A similar margin away to Kyle Locke in front of Jacka Ace. There's 4 or 5 away to Bullet Train, who's followed through in turn by Joni Baby. Then the Greek Freak, Lil Whip Pontiff. This will be the last call for Glendu Mischief, and where's the favourite? He's at the top of the straight, and he'll take no part in the race. He ain't faking. As they make their way towards the back, and the speed is pretty genuine here, as Avros Majesty wants to lead. Half a length of margin up on the outside, Harriet's Moment, and Andy Hall trails. He will await you, so the perfect sting at Macalodge passing lane. There's 3 lengths away to Poppin' Rock, 5 or 6 away to Kyle Locke. Starting to get going now, Jacka Ace away from the inside. Onto its back is Bullet Train. Then in behind those is Joni Baby, and there's no point going back any further. Off the back they are. In front, Avros Majesty, 3/4 of a length, Harriet's Moment, Andy Hall. There's 3 away to Poppin' Rock. Jacka Ace making ground, then Kyle Locke, Bullet Train. And with 500 metres left to go, Joni Baby, Avros Majesty leads the way. Inside the 500 by a neck on Harriet's Moment. Andy Hall sweats the passing lane run, then Poppin' Rock out into the 1-1. Jacka Ace improving 3 wide, then Bullet Train into a potent position. Kyle Locke and Joni Baby towards the turn they are. Avros Majesty, Harriet's Moment, it's been run at a good tempo. Poppin' Rock out wide at Jacka Ace, starting to get down on top of them, and even wider on the track to Bullet Train and Joni Baby. Harriet's Moment's got the better of the leader, Jacka Ace. Here's Joni Baby starting to let down. Harriet's Moment, Jacka Ace, Joni Baby right over top of all of them. Joni Baby too good, gets there to beat Jacka Ace, Andy Hall and Harriet's Moment. Then Bullet Train and behind those, Poppin' Rock. We go back to Avros Majesty, Kyle Locke. They come in at intervals. Pontiff was next. The Greek Freak, Lil Whip. Down in front of us now is Glendu Mischief. And he went back for an early shower. He ain't faking.

As we get to dispatch point, we are there. Green light on, Mobile pulls away. Pacific Arc showing speed from the inside, getting forward quickly though, Mr. President to take it up, and heading forward as well as Raga Venom. So the stable makes 1-2 into the turn. Pacific Arc will settle down in third, is improving through to fourth. Is Nick Delight to get into a nice position around the outside of Boating Quick Step, will lob the early 1-1. Next along the inside is Jacker Elvis, the second favourite. He's four deep the pylons. Cracker Opie, the running line, followed through by Always Ticking. There's two lengths away to Super Fast, who's second to last, and Bowl 'Em Over is last of all. So it's the Stratford pair to the home turn. They are 1-2 as Raka Venom leads Mr. President. There's two or three lengths away to Pacific Arc underneath of the improving parked horse and Nick Delight, who's going to have to do it. The tradesman's

way. 1-1 foreboding, quick step in front of Cracker Opie, then Always Ticking. Second to last is Super Fast, and Bowlem Over's last the inside. As they're down in front of us and about to work into the homeward lap, and it's Raka Venom leading the way by a length and a half over Mr. President, who will await use of the perfect sting at Macca Lodge passing lane to open up in just under a circuit's time. Sitting third is going to be Pacific Arc in front of one of the favourites in the race in Jacka Elvis. He is four back the inside, but there's room to come off now, as finding the inside is Nick Delight, and behind that there's two lengths away now too. The next one in turn, Boding Quick Step, then Cracker Opie, who's trying to improve, following it everywhere as Cracker Opie's now being left parked. A few of these getting down to the inside. Bowlem Over's next along the inside. Essentially in the 1-1 here is Always Ticking, and last of all is Super Fast. As they work down the back and inside the 900 metres, it's Raka Venom leading the way over Mr. President, and third along the inside, Pacific Arc, followed through by Jacka Elvis, who has room to get away from the inside. Along the outside is Cracker Opie, who covers up the inside runner Nick Delight, who's not going anywhere. Boding Quick Step badly held up, Always Ticking improving inside the 600. Second to last is Super Fast, and last of all is Bowlem Over. It's Raka Venom bringing them inside the 500 and ups the ante. Leads a length and a half on Mr. President, who travels well. Jacka Elvis into it very quickly, up outside of the leader. Cracker Opie follows him everywhere, and behind those is Pacific Arc, and trying to get into it now is going to be Always Ticking to the turn. Jacka Elvis very quickly put Raka Venom to the sword. Cracker Opie off his back now and starting to improve. Mr. President about to get a gap, and then Always Ticking, it's Cracker Opie who's trying to wrestle the lead. Off the inside, Jacka Elvis, then Mr. President, Cracker Opie, Jacka Elvis, the two favourites, but Cracker Opie too good for Jacka Elvis. Elvis, Mr. President, fourth to go by, Always Ticking, and behind those Super Fast in Pacific Arc. Boding Quick Step had no luck. Bowlem Over, we go back in the pack to the pacemaking Raka Venom, and Nick Delight will be with the tail enders.

So 2,400 metres, we are there. Light turns to green, Mobile pulls away. It's all about the money. Punching up the inside, showing speed. There's a little bit of pressure coming from out wider, though, as heading forward is Sagwit, showing speed. Hazer there as well. Out wider trying to get forward as Drummers Have Time. And at this stage, it's all about the money is in the trail as the speed is on in the early stages. Tasha's Bad Girl in the running line behind those around Cash is King. Trying to improve into it as well. And behind horses is Major Burns is now taking it up out in front is Hazer. So the favourite now three back the inside. Dragon Power is in behind those beyond midfield as Tasha's Bad Girl saving runs the inside as Ryland Charlie underneath of Shoot for the Stars, and last of all is Havarti Art, and we've got another leader as Drummers Have Time now goes on with the job, and Drummers Have Time now takes the lead off Hazer, who's happy to trail. Sandwich, the original leader, is now three back the inside, and Mickey Skipper forced to face the breeze in front of Tasha's Bad Girl. Here's Major Burns being sent forward three wide, and it's all about the money. We'll have to sit tight and await gaps four deep the inside. Dragon Power, the running line, covers up Cash's King, then Shoot for the Stars, Ryland Charlie, and Havarti Arden is last of all as they exit the home straight. And the last of the day, around 1,300 metres left to run. Drummers Have Time leads the way. Up on the outside now is Major Burns to get to the leader's wheel, and Hazer trails. 1-1 now for Mickey Skipper. Grabs some cover for the first time in the race, but Major Burns up for a look at the lead, and the speed gets clapped right on here as Drummers Have Time's kicking up. Sandwich is three back the inside, covered up by Tasha's Bad Girl, then Dragon Power. It's all about the money, buried deep the inside, and behind the

Gets over in front of Drummers Have Time inside the 800 metre speed. Reback the inside. Tasha's Girl 1-1, followed through by Dragon Power. He might be in a potent position there. Sandwich next the inside. Then Shoot for the Stars inside the 600. G, it's all about the money. Needs a big old can opener here. Back is Cash's King, Ryland, Charlie, and Havarti Art, and it's Major Burns bringing them inside the 450. Leads away by half a length on Mickey Skipper. Here's Dragon Power circling into it three wide. Next along the inside is Drummers Have Time, Tasha's Bad Girl, Shoot for the Stars coming wider. It's all about the money, the favourites last, and he would need a miracle to win from there. 200 metres left to go, inside Major Burn, still there Mickey Skipper Brave, and here's Dragon Power, Shoot for the Stars, Ryland, Charlie, Cash for Cash's King to the outside, but it's Dragon Power inside the 50, Cash's King roaring late, but Dragon Power too good for Cash's King, maybe just second. That's been a big run from him. In a photo for third is Mickey Skipper, who was very brave with Major Burns, Ryland, Charlie, Havarti Art, and Shoot for the Stars. No luck, it's all about the money. Tasha's Bad Girl, Sagwich, Hazer, Drummers Have Time.

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2: On Saturday, Tomarenui Gold Cup was the feature race. The winner of that was Diamond Jack, ridden by Sam Collett. She joins us here on When to Weigh In. And Sam, as we come to you, obviously, it doesn't look like you're in New Zealand. I understand you're across the Tasman in Queensland visiting your mum, but a good success there on Saturday.
3: Yeah, no, it's nice to be seeing some sunshine here at Corball Park. It's a familiar stomping ground for me, but nice to catch up with obviously mum and a few people over here off the back of what was a good weekend.
2: Talk to me about Diamond Jack, because it was quite ironic in an earlier race you were successful and in the interview you said, I'm going to whisper some sweet nothings in his ear and try and get him to jump out of the barriers, which we know he can be a little bit hit or miss about. Tell us how you did get the best out of him on Saturday.
3: Well, obviously he's had a few little quirks of late, but he actually did hop away from the barriers quite well, and I couldn't say I did anything different. He didn't feel like he was actually going to jump out of the gates at one point, but he did. The race unfolded well enough for me, probably for the first half, and then as the speed got out of the race, I didn't really want to be flushed as wide as I did with the big weight, but it's just how it happened. I was probably lucky to get a nice drag into the race from Oligan's horse, and it took me a fair length of the straight to get past, to get to Matt, and sort of thought I was going to win a little bit easier than I did, but he's a tough old horse, and credit to Mark and his team to, you know, keep him interested. A horse that's obviously had an interesting prep going into this with the jumping trials and things. They know the horse well, and he likes Waikato, and he was able to get the job done really well with the big weight.
2: And I guess the track conditions, he just sort of skipped through them, didn't they? It looked incredibly testing there on Saturday.
3: Yeah, it was, and I don't think there was necessarily a fast lane anywhere. I think those horses that had heavy track form on Waikato, you know, at Waikato previously, was probably your best indication of what was going to handle it. And I don't think it's the wettest Waikato track I've ridden on, but it was certainly, they were making hard work of it for sure.
2: As a jockey, when it comes to a horse like Diamond Jack, and you know a little bit about his history and about how he can struggle to jump out of the barriers and his interest wanes at times, how do you sort of prepare for that and to be able to get the best out of him?
3: Well, I think a lot of it comes to analysing what happens in the race afterwards. I actually called Dad before the race and said, I'm really in two minds as to how I'm going to ride this horse. He goes to me, well, you're just going to have to assess it as you jump out of the gates and how fast they go and how he's travelling. And the horse actually, to his credit, at the half mile, I had so much horse in hand that it seemed criminal to try and wait and be patient to, you know, at that point, to expect him to pick up and then kick again.

0: like maybe it's his idea.
1: Yeah, he's been around, you know, he's a bit of a wily old fellow, and you just have to go with him. But at the end of the day, he knows how to win a race. He's still very competitive. It's just, having the right run race too and things flowing. So, you know, it gives him every opportunity to

0: with because he's got a really big long stride and he doesn't really want to be asked from early in a race. And I drew wide. I just tried to get a little bit of cover, and I was lucky I got on the back of Michael McNabb. And when the race sort of speed came out of the race, I was able to work forward quite soon and get that drag around. But the horse was good and tough at the end of the race because he's obviously covered a fair bit of extra territory and in those testing track conditions too. I think I was lucky I'd had a ride on him previously where I did say to Briar and Darren that day, so I felt like I probably should have got going earlier on him. And, you know, knowing the horse, I think he's got a long sustained run and he copped those track conditions really well too. I think he's a horse you could probably follow this winter. I think he'll get up to a 2,000 metre trip pretty comfortably as well.
1: Do you think he's just a heavy track horse, or potentially we could see a bit more of him towards the spring and summer months?
0: I think you probably can, you know, still follow him when you're going to get to, you know, slow tracks, and maybe even a dead track in the spring would be all right. I think the key to him is just he's still a very, he's got a lot of maturing to do physically. You look at him, he's a big rangy bugger and quite narrow, sort of a bit typical of some of the Vadamosses. And I think he's just going to take more time to furnish. And I think once he gets stronger, he'll probably find it easier on those better tracks, you know, the way he wants to race and things. It makes it easier while the tracks are wet for him to race that way. But I think once he's stronger and you can probably posse him up a bit better, it'll be easier for him as well.
1: Yeah, he comes from a good family. Another nice win on the card for yourself, Sam. I guess we're wrapping up the season as such, and you've really hit the ground running and picked up right where you left off in terms of your riding. Have you been happy with how things have unfolded?
0: Yeah, I'd set myself a goal to ride 100 winners for the season. I got to 93, so part of me is obviously disappointed I didn't get to the 100, but in terms of how things have transpired since I've been home from Queensland, I'm really happy with how they are, the support I've received. And, you know, I've had a few really nice winners this season. And, yeah, it's fantastic to be home and to be getting the results for those people that, you know, have engaged me to ride their horses too. And hopefully it can just roll forward into the new season ahead.
1: What about a highlight of the season just been? What stands out for you?
0: I'm not really sure there's been one specific highlight, to be honest. There's a few obviously nice winners there. I had a couple of really good days down over this Trentham Carnival where I had three winners on the day and things like that. But I think just to be back into the swing of it, and yeah, you know, just being consistent for me has always been key, trying to make the most of every opportunity. And yeah, hopefully there's a Group 1 winner next season would be nice.
1: Well, that was going to be my next question. What are the goals for next season? And you mentioned consistency, and I think you're very high up there in terms of delivering that. What about for next season? Is it the Group 1 win?
0: I think that would be nice to bag one of those big races, sort of over maybe Champions Day or something along those lines.

0: side next season. Tony Pike's got a really nice little filly, and I managed to sit on her again the other day. She's probably looking to trial in the next few weeks. I really, really like her. I mean, it's always an exciting time, isn't it? The start of the season, you get the two-year-olds coming out and some of those, you know, like early three-year-olds too. So, I mean, because I'm not attached to a really big stable, it gives me that luxury of being able to hopefully find the next fast one from anywhere.
1: Well, best of luck with that endeavour, Sam. Really appreciate your time. Enjoy a little break in Queensland, and we look forward to seeing you back for the new season.
0: No worries. Thank you.
1: She's one of the hardest working jockeys in the jockeys room, isn't she, Sam Collett? Great to have her with us on Winter Weigh-In today.

School didn't hold much interest apart from rugby practice, and his ability earned him selection on a team to tour Australia in 1974. A decade later, it was to become home.

0: Marita in front going to the line.
1: That earned a trip to Victoria and one of the greatest Melbourne Cup finishes ever seen.
2: Mr. Jazz on the outside, Noble Comet and Kiwi settle down to a ding-dong struggle. Noble Comet about a neck in front, Mr. Jazz on the outside, and Kiwi's flying might beat them all. Kiwi's come from last in a phenomenal performance. Won the cup by a length and a quarter from Noble Comet and Mr. Jazz in a photo.
1: That success prompted Cassidy to relocate to Sydney the following year. He finished fourth in the Jockeys Premiership and quickly gathered a loyal following. Cassidy's vigorous riding style earned him the nickname as the Pumper. Cassidy won the Premiership in his second season in Sydney and regularly finished in the top 10 in the following years. In 85-86, he rode 28 group winners. Every jockey's career goes through highs and lows, and Cassidy often courted controversy. He dealt with injuries and suspensions and made it a habit of bouncing back better than ever. It spawned a favourite Cassidy phrase, ring-a-ding-ding, the pumper's the king. A 21-month ban in the 90s was the toughest setback of his life, having to sell his home and working as a fencer to survive. In 1997, trainer Jack Denham gave him a chance for redemption on Might and Power.
2: Back, but Might and Power well clear. 150 metres left to go. He's 6 lengths ahead. Marble Hall's along the inside. Istedad in the clear. Doremus down the outside, finishing on strongly. But Might and Power has bolted in with the Caulfield Cup. He wins by 8 lengths. Doremus second. Good go.
1: It was almost a formality. The combination would bring home the Melbourne Cup, the second for Cassidy.
3: Might and Power the leader. Doremus trying hardest, coming at him. Might and Power and Doremus. Doremus getting the Might and Power. They hit the line. Photo. Oh, nothing between them. Doremus or Might and Power in a close go. Photo.
1: It took several tense minutes and a photo to separate them. Might and Power holding on to win a thriller. The following year, Cassidy was in the saddle again as Might and Power became the first reigning Melbourne Cup winner to claim the Cox Plate. The Cox Plate gave Cassidy 3 legs of Australian racing's Grand Slam. In 2001, he joined an elite group with victory in the Golden Slipper.
4: The front, ha ha at the 150. Accelerator, Red Hannigan, World Courtship, and True Jills try hard. Ha ha in front. Red Hannigan's emerging late. Accelerator kicks on, but it's Ha Ha Slipper. Ha ha's won the Golden Slipper.
1: At the time of Cassidy's induction, just 7 jockeys could display awards for the Melbourne Cup, the Caulfield Cup, the Cox Plate, and the Golden Slipper. Racing journalists were preparing to write the glowing retirement features as Cassidy approached his half century. It must have been tempting to hang up the silks and spend more time with wife Vicky and his daughters. Cassidy rode on, striking another rich vein of golden form. He won the Australian Derby for a 3rd time and a 5th Crown Oaks. Then another rear goal was within reach. 100 Group 1 wins.
4: 100 to go, Zoustar, a neck, a half, the winner, Zoustar from Dissident.
1: Zoustar's win in the Golden Rose in September of 2013 took Cassidy to 99 Group 1s. The excitement grew in the following weeks as more opportunities came to join George Moore and Roy Higgins in a very select club. Finally, it arrived on Derby Day at Flemington.
5: Star starting to hit top gear, and Villaverde's coming and not listening to me as well, but it's Zoustar with 100 metres to go, got the sidestep, and Jimmy's got his 100, and Zoustar won by 2 lengths.
1: Cassidy was the 3rd jockey to reach the ton in Australia and the 1st New Zealander. By the time of Cassidy's induction, he had 100 Group 1s in a career that has taken him from New Zealand to Australia, Hong Kong, Malaysia, Singapore, Japan, and Mauritius. The total wins number more than 2,000, and the trophy cabinet glitters with reminders of racing's classic days. Australia formally recognised Cassidy's skill, success, and longevity with his induction into their Racing Hall of Fame in 2012. Cassidy has been greeted with generous applause when returning to scale at Flemington on many occasions. But November 2, 2013 was particularly poignant. It was fitting that his century came on the same track where he burst upon the Australian race.

0: racing scene with Kiwi 30 years before.
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Ready now for the opener at Rose Hill. And they're off in the opening trial on the course prop, and there's a real mob out of the gate. Savvy Halley's there, Stardom as well. Disneck pretty handy. Apocalyptic's going to settle in fourth. Idle Flyer jumped well but taken back. Green Spaces improves. Then Democracy Manifest from Buckaroo and Belvedere Boys travelling strongly at the rear of the field. Stardom leads here for Clark and

FS Buckaroo and Belvedere boys. Stardom's full of running into the straight. Quite nicely Disneck the outside, then Savvy Hully, Apocalyptic, and several lengths off to the rest. Stardom is a narrow leader, but Disneck being sold along on the outside, and Disneck goes to the front now from Stardom. Apocalyptic travelling well up into third, but Disneck close to the speed today beats Stardom. Apocalyptic full of running in third. Savvy Hully going well in fourth. Just behind them there, Green Space is closing off well. Belvedere boys nicely as well up the inside, then Idle Flyer, Democracy Manifest, and Buckaroo. All right, some nice ones there. Disneck firstly, put up on the speed. Quite frankly, we see Disneck at the race has ridden stone cold and be saved up for one big sprint late. He's got a powerhouse sprint, so they've tried something a bit different here this morning. Put him on pace, pushed on. Went away from Stardom, but Apocalyptic, she just travelled so well the entire trial. Just hard on the bridle there. Berry just swinging off her, the filly.

Ready to run the six of them over 1,030 metres. Off Magenta Sky as the filly was awkward out of the gate. She'll settle last. Eye and the Empire ridden out with the intent to lead, although Walking Painting is showing good muster underneath. Script in hand, she lands in a pretty handy spot third. Then Standard Deviation, Tarzing. Magenta Sky stands them a big start early, so Eye and the Empire assumes control. And races 2.5 lengths clear in the early stages from Walking Painting. A gap to Scripted, Standard Deviation the outside. Magenta Sky starting to improve, jumps onto the back of Standard Deviation, and this has put Tarzing back equal last. Eye and the Empire 2 in front to Walking Painting at the 500. Then Standard Deviation, Magenta Sky, Scripted quietly on the fence. Tarzing sees them all. Eye and the Empire 2 clear inside the 300 metres, but Walking Painting comes off heels and is now throwing down a challenge. Standard Deviation, Magenta Skies is really being roused along the udder. Scripted quietly on the fence. Walking Painting trying to get past Eye and the Empire. Walking Painting put the head in front, beat Eye and the Empire. Scripted's run third. Tarzing warming up at the end underneath Standard Deviation, and Magenta Skies, who wasn't great out, urged on, has finished towards the rear.

Heat three of 14 here at Rosehill this morning, and I'm your Huckleberry McGann Brennetley.

Out to Witten Warrior privately, Ace Honor. That order didn't really change too much throughout Pacific Titan. Next, a gap to Solar Flare, then the Rebel Rocket Girl and Sir Verdi. You only had the one run, I'm your Huckleberry, and ran so well in the Breeders' Plate last October.

And we're ready to run now. Heat four for the two-year-olds over 1,030 metres. 1030. Ready now. Racing, no speed at all there by Yancey River, who stumbled out, settling last. Plagiarism first out. Lava Flow being sent forward, challenging for the lead. White out is latest flame. Pretty handy PF towards the inside, and going right around the field is Exfiltration. They're followed by Endeavour. Not too far away is Over the Mountain.

So David Pfeiffer for one in this. Presumptuous Gal moves in. Alicia Collett. So six running now. There's The Light, They're Off, and Trailing. And Jumping Well was Sinister. Sinister's a narrow leader. Gaultier's pretty handy. Together with Tempestuous, the outside. Then Balmain Warrior, Extra Heights. Presumptuous Gal settles last of all. Sinister still working here to find the front. Rachel King will press on, and Sinister took the lead away from Gaultier, who was happy to hand up. Tempestuous races up on the outside. Couple off to Extra Heights inside Balmain Warrior. Tempestuous Gal is back, or Presumptuous Gal is back last of all. So Sinister in front here from Tempestuous, then Gaultier, Balmain Warrior, Extra Heights, and Presumptuous Gal. Into the straight now, and Sinister a two-length leader. And going well for the time being, Sinister. Gaultier on the inside being revved up, improving. And Extra Heights moves up on the outside, going into third. It's Sinister in front by a length or so to Gaultier. He's going to get a bit close, and Extra Heights the outside. Sinister, though. Sinister by about a half. Not really sure about second. Gaultier and Extra Heights. They beat off Tempestuous, a distant fourth. Gap to Presumptuous Gal and Balmain Warrior.

There's the light now. Good to go here in heat six. Stand by. Off. And they've jumped out in an even line, the whole eight of them. Stubborn Emily's got the

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2: You know something?

Ready now. And they're off. Hedricks handled the start well. Global Gold being sent forward. Zeta Star it as well on the outside. Milfie not too far away with Esquire on the improver. Then came Euripides from Zoo Nova Cantiro. And from the wide draw, dropping back to last, is Sanchuelo. They sort out the order, and Milfia takes the lead from Zeta Star. Global Gold being restrained. Hedricks handy on the rails with Esquire the deepest. Further back to Euripides on the outside of Zoo Nova. And the last two, Cantiro on the outside of Sanchuelo, but Milfia's gone further in front down. The running has really opened up here at about six lengths clear from Hedricks being quietly ridden. Zeta Star pushed on. Esquire has just been nudged along and edging into a clear second now, but Milfia's well clear inside the 50 metres, being throttled down, and will beat Esquire by at least four lengths. Now, getting up for a nice third there was Cantiro coming from well back. Then came Euripides, Sanchuelo, an encouraging first trial. Further back to Hedricks, Zeta Star, Global Gold, and Zoo Nova.

7 2-year-olds, heat 9, blindfold removed, gates are back, they're off. No Speed by Varna, who's going to settle last. Chilly Girl left well, together with Definition, who'll take the lead. Acra Hope plonked down on the rails as Profitable goes past it. It's All She Wrote, followed by Ballet Noir, just firing up in the early part. And Varna settles a clear last. So Definition strides two in front to Chilly Girl and Profitable. Then Acra Hope, followed by That's All She Wrote. Back second last is Ballet Noir, and Varna is starting to tack on and trying to put herself into the trail. Definition swings in front from Profitable. Chilly Girl is third behind them. Then came That's All She Wrote. Varna to the outside from Acra Hope and Ballet Noir in restricted room. Definition pushed on at the 200 from Profitable, being quietly ridden. There's plenty of Profitable. It's chipping away, but Definition will hang on from Profitable and Chilly Girl. She warmed up nicely on the inside. That's All She Wrote, quietly followed by Ballet Noir. Varna and Acra Hope was the last to finish.

And they open up early from So Insightful. Refuse parks in fourth. A couple further back to Written in Money. They're followed back in the field, tugging along to Champagne Baby on the outside of Beer Ritz, and Saltbush Bell just wants to lug out going into that first turn. So Temptation, a winner of her only trial, has got the field well and truly strung out from the race performed by Choice. Then So Insightful, Refuse, and getting to the outside is Champagne Baby. Into the straight, Temptation by three quarters to By Choice, So Insightful. Further back to Champagne Baby on the outside, and slicing through now, Written in Money, is making some ground, but Temptation is travelling beautifully.

there is over racing third on the inside of Border Fall as they prepare to flatten for the run home. And Old Lizzie shows the way. Call Me Rookie is coming through the middle from Smooth Red and further back to Border Fall in fourth. Odin's Eye to the outside. A narrow leader is Old Lizzie from Call Me Rookie is ridden with aggression. Old Lizzie being fairly quietly ridden here. And Old Lizzie's going to beat Call Me Rookie down the outside. Odin's Eye got up to run third. Then Smooth Red. Fly with the Winds closed off okay. Followed then by Border Fall and Unbridled Storm.

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0: finally, we'll have a new name in the jockey ranks come the 1st of August. Sunny Queensland ahead of a move to New Zealand. All of that coming your way. Sit tight, sit back, relax and enjoy Winter Weigh-In for this week. You
1: got to take the leader early times though. Early times getting away late and early times going on to win from Satomi. Two good early times. Billy Myers, Kayla McNabb, a little bit too good for them, the favourite.
2: Quando and Nick to spear. Over on the inside, Swiss Prince, and Quando makes it the winning hat-trick. Quando beats Swiss Prince. Quando goes back to back to back here. And he's really opening up Jethro Tull. He's going to spank them. Jethro Tull won by a margin. Chevelle de Foudre's holding Diamond Jack, who's going to have one last run, and he might have done it. He's carried the grandstand to photo finish. Chevelle de Foudre, Diamond Jack. What a performance.
3: Massive win, you know. I didn't think he could do it, but he did, yeah. So, yeah, it's really all credit to the horse, yeah.
1: At the last, Rock Up Ralph, So Call Me, Juwala, and in behind them, but it's Rock Up Ralph, Jake and Juwala. Rock Up Ralph on the inside. Jake tried hard, but I think missed. Rock Up Ralph, Hamish McNeil for Sean and Emma Clotworthy. It's a very confident Hamish McNeil. He's clear by six from Invisible Spirit, Sound of Silence. Name the Game runs on with old Jock, but down to the line he goes, Duke of Plumpton, and boy, was that easy. Hamish McNeil, I think he was conversing with the public standing alongside of the rail, outside rail, and he knew he had this one a long, long way from home.
0: Some great scenes coming in over the weekend and the week of racing. It was pretty heavy and hard work at Te Rapa on Saturday. Tomaranui Gold Cup was the feature race. The winner of that was Diamond Jack, ridden by Sam Collett. She joins us here on Winter Weigh-In. And Sam, as we come to you, obviously, it doesn't look like you're in New Zealand. I understand you're across the Tasman in Queensland visiting your mum, but a good success there on Saturday.
4: Yeah, no, it's nice to be seeing some sunshine here at Corball Park. It's a familiar stomping ground for me, but nice to catch up with obviously mum and a few people over here off the back of what was a good weekend.
0: Talk to me about Diamond Jack, because it was quite ironic in an earlier race you were successful and in the interview you said, I'm going to whisper some sweet nothings in his ear and try and get him to jump out of the barriers, which we know he can be a little bit hit or miss about. Tell us how you did get the best out of him on Saturday.
4: Well, obviously, he's had a few little quirks of late, but he actually did hop away from the barriers quite well, and I couldn't say I did anything different. He didn't feel like he was actually going to jump out of the gates at one point, but he did. The race unfolded well enough for me, probably for the first half, and then as the speed got out of the race, I didn't really want to be flushed as wide as I did with the big weight, but it's just how it happened. I was probably lucky to get a nice drag into the race from Oligan's horse, and it took me a fair length of the straight to get past, to get to Matt, and sort of thought I was going to win a little bit easier than I did, but he's a tough old horse, and credit to Mark and his team to, you know, keep him interested. A horse that's obviously had an interesting prep going into this with the jumping trials and things. They know the horse well, and he likes Waikato, and he was able to get the job done really well with the big weight.
0: And I guess the track conditions, he just sort of skipped through them, didn't they? It looked incredibly testing there on Saturday.
4: Yeah, it was, and I don't think there was necessarily a fast lane anywhere. I think those horses that had heavy track form on Waikato, you know, at Waikato previously, was probably your best indication of what was going to handle it. And I don't think it's the wettest Waikato track I've ridden on, but it was certainly, they were making hard work of it for sure.
0: As a jockey, when it comes to a horse like Diamond Jack, and you know a little bit about his history and about how he can struggle to jump out of the barriers and his interest wanes at times, how do you sort of prepare for that and to be able to get the best out of him?
4: Well, I think a lot of it comes to analysing what happens in the race afterwards. I actually called Dad before the race and said, I'm really in two minds as to how I'm going to ride this horse. He goes to me, well, you're just going to have to assess it as you jump out of the gates and how fast they go and how he's travelling. And the horse, actually, to his credit, at the half mile, I had so much horse in hand that it seemed criminal to try and wait and be patient to, you know, at that point,

0: to expect him to pick up and then kick again with a big weight. So it really is just an each horse is an individual, right? And I just had to have faith in him that he was going to be travelling when I needed him to, and luckily for me, he was.
1: Sounds like he's the kind of horse that you sort of have to appease a bit too, and kid him along and make him think like maybe it's his idea.
0: Yeah, pretty much. I've been lucky. He's always given me such a lovely ride. But yeah, he's been around. You know, he's a bit of a wily old fellow, and you just have to go with him. But at the end of the day, he knows how to win a race. He's still very competitive. It's just having the right run race too, and things flowing. So, you know, it gives him every opportunity to be competitive, really.
1: Yeah, he's been a great horse for Connections, hasn't he? Not just on the heavy tracks, but all across the season. Your other winner on the day was Vito, and this horse won very impressively and looked like you really put him in the race and was able to pull away quite comfortably. Tell us a little bit about the ride.
0: Yeah, obviously it wasn't a real pretty ride looking at, you know, I got to the front really soon and...

0: question asked from early in a race, and I drew wide. I just tried to get a little bit of cover, and I was lucky I got on the back of Michael McNabb, and when the race sort of speed came out of the race, I was able to work forward quite soon and get that drag around. But the horse was good and tough at the end of the race because he's obviously covered a fair bit of extra territory and in those testing track conditions too. I think I was lucky I'd had a ride on him previously, where I did say to Briar and Darren that day, so I felt like I probably should have got going earlier on him. And, you know, knowing the horse, I think he's got a long sustained run, and he copped those track conditions really well too. I think he's a horse you could probably follow this winter. I think he'll get up to a 2,000 metre trip pretty comfortably as well.
1: Do you think he's just a heavy track horse, or potentially we could see a bit more of him towards the spring and summer months?
0: I think you probably can, you know, still follow him when you're going to get to, you know, slow tracks, and maybe even a dead track in the spring would be all right. I think the key to him is just he's still a very, he's got a lot of maturing to do physically. You look at him, he's a big rangy bugger and quite narrow, sort of a bit typical of some of the Vadamosses. And I think he's just going to take more time to furnish. And I think once he gets stronger, he'll probably find it easier on those better tracks, you know, the way he wants to race and things. It makes it easier while the tracks are wet for him to race that way. But I think once he's stronger and you can probably posse him up a bit better, it'll be easier for him as well.
1: Yeah, he comes from a good family. Another nice win on the card for yourself, Sam. I guess we're wrapping up the season as such, and you've really hit the ground running and picked up right where you left off in terms of your riding. Have you been happy with how things have unfolded?
0: Yeah, I'd set myself a goal to ride 100 winners for the season. I got to 93, so part of me is obviously disappointed I didn't get to the 100, but in terms of how things have transpired since I've been home from Queensland, I'm really happy with how they are, the support I've received. And, you know, I've had a few really nice winners this season. And, yeah, it's fantastic to be home and to be getting the results for those people that, you know, have engaged me to ride their horses too. And hopefully it can just roll forward into the new season ahead.
1: What about a highlight of the season just been? What stands out for you?
0: I'm not really sure there's been one specific highlight, to be honest. There's a few obviously nice winners there. I had a couple of really good days down over this Trentham Carnival where I had three winners on the day and things like that. But I think just to be back into the swing of it, and yeah, you know, just being consistent for me has always been key, trying to make the most of every opportunity. And yeah, hopefully there's a Group 1 winner next season would be nice.
1: Well, that was going to be my next question. What are the goals for next season? And you mentioned consistency, and I think you're very high up there in terms of delivering that. What about for next season? Is it the Group 1 win?
0: I think that would be nice to bag one of those big races, sort of over like maybe Champions Day or something along those lines. Yeah, like for me, I get so much satisfaction out of what I do day in and day out that it's hard to set a specific goal to say that that's going to be the pinnacle. Like I've always tried to be consistent and things like that. Group one's obviously nice. 100 winners for the season would be nice, but for me, it's always just the graft of day in and day out, doing the best I can, really.
1: Yeah, and you graft so hard, Sam. You're one of the hardest working jockeys in the jockeys room, that is for sure. What about horses that we can follow? For people at home that are watching, they want a winner that perhaps is coming up in the next couple of weeks, and then maybe a horse that you can get excited about for next season.
0: Yeah, I've been sort of chipping away at trying to find some nice horses to ride next season. Tony Pike's got a really nice little filly that I've trialled up, called Charisse, and I managed to sit on her again the other day. She's probably looking to trial in the next few weeks. I really, really like her. I mean, it's always an exciting time, isn't it, at the start of the season. You get the two-year-olds coming out and some of those, you know, like early three-year-olds too. So, I mean, because I'm not attached to a really big stable, it gives me that luxury of being able to hopefully find the next fast one from anywhere.
1: Well, best of luck with that endeavour, Sam. Really appreciate your time. Enjoy a little break in Queensland, and we look forward to seeing you back for the new season.
0: No worries, thank you.
1: She's one of the hardest working jockeys in the jockeys room, isn't she, Sam Collett? Great to have her with us on Winter Weigh-In today. From the flat racing to the jumps racing, and we saw Tiaraha

0: Jockeys Premiership for you for 2025-26? And
1: yeah, Emily, it was not a bad day in the office at all. A couple of winners in a second. And yeah, to cap it off with the Jockeys Premiership was very satisfying. It's something I've been trying to get for a good couple of years now after

0: wasn't sort of run and won prior to yesterday, was it? It was a premiership that came right down to the last race. So tell me a little bit about those competitors and the numbers sort of separating the three of you.
1: Yeah, look, I definitely didn't make it easy for myself. I probably left a couple of winners out there. I think I should have won the Waikato Steeplechase. And then obviously, unfortunately, with Nedwin in the Great New Zealand Steeplechase at the end of last year. But yeah, it came right down to the wire. I was just lucky that Emily and Kylan were both suspended for the last meeting, because Emily was ahead of me by one leading into it. So look, I have to, you know, give it my condolences to those two. It must have been hard enough to sit on the sofa and watch it. And yeah, so I finished up on 8 winners, 7 seconds, 7 thirds, and then Gambley was on 6 winners.

0: But I mean, can't take anything away from Billy Boy going back to back in the Wellingtons. I knew there was going to be a lot of speed in this race with Sean Fannin's runner and Joala and Harry Harrison. So I was more than happy to let them again do all the donkey work for me out in front, and I could just sit at the back and smoke my pipe. I was lucky enough to get the rails run, so I've gone the shortest way home. I was given the field 3 kgs plus the rest. So it was a very, very, very satisfying win from Rock Up Ralph, yeah.
1: And from here, I guess, onwards and upwards, because Grand National Week is fast approaching, and that looks like the obvious target.
0: Yeah, look, initially we had planned on getting down there for both days with him, but we just thought with him being such a young horse and early on in his career, we didn't want to flog him with the two big races in the space of a week. So we've decided to bypass the Sydenham and just go for this race and then lead down there. So he'll head down there in the next week or so and just get ready for the Grand National Hurdle.
1: And then we move on to Duke of Plumpton, who also obviously features in that Grand National Hurdle market. You mentioned at the top of the interview how easy he made your job. He really won by a margin, didn't he? He looks like a horse that we can really get excited about.
0: Yeah, 100%. He's a horse that's, he's been dominant. Well, not he's been a very good horse in all codes, flat, hurdling and jumps. He's definitely got a stellar record for a career. I think I was 11 wins from 59 starts or something like that. So I'm probably cringing a little bit, but I mean, so here we had someone in the crowd cheer for me, so I thought I'd give them a little finger point. And then I was very lucky with my celebration that the stewards just let me away with it, because it was about 200 meters before the line had started. But he is a lovely animal, and he's been very well presented by Kaylee Myers. She's done a terrific job with him, and it's good to see her look after one and not kind of chase down south with him straight away, because he won his maiden very impressively at Woodville, so he can always go there for the Tararoa steeplechase or head to back to Tiaraha for the Pakaranga, and then possibly leading into a great New Zealand steeplechase as well.
1: Yeah, Sky looks like it's the limit for him, a horse we can get excited about. For you, Hamish, obviously Grand National Week is a big fixture on the calendar when it comes to what you're looking forward to for jumps racing. Talk us through some of the key rides that you're excited about.
0: Yeah, look, I'm a massive fan of National Week, as most people know. It's definitely the week of the year that us jump jockeys look forward to, getting down to Riccarton on such a prestigious track, and it's such a beautiful track to ride as well. So for me, I've been lucky enough to pick up the ride on Billy Boy in the Sydenham after Will unfortunately broke his collarbone at Woodville a couple of weeks ago. And then I've also got Overdraft for Joe Rathbone as well. So I'll pick up those two rides for her. She's going to, and Overdraft goes in the maiden hurdle. He should be improving a good couple of lengths off his debut run over hurdles the other day at Woodville, which again was very satisfying. And then in the Coral, I have Captain's Run for Dan O'Leary, who, I mean, just have to look at what he did last year. Sorry, my camera keeps on tipping down. Just have to look at what he did last year and such a dominant win in the Grand National Steeplechase. So I've been very fortunate to pick up the ride on that horse as well.
1: Hamish, before we let you go, we're going to put you on the spot. A season highlight from 25-26. What's the one for you?
0: I probably can't split it between Colin Mashaw on Suleiman in the National, and then also Nedwin in the Pakaranga, because to ride a winner in front of my parents who hadn't seen me ride in 12 years and to get a prestige race like that, that was pretty satisfying, yeah.
1: Hamish, well done. Great weekend, not only with the two wins, but also with the premiership. Excellent stuff. Real pleasure to chat to you today, and good luck for Grand National Week.
0: Thank you very much. Yeah, pleasure.
1: Alrighty, well, Hamish McNeil, great to have him on Winter Weigh-In for this week. For us, we're going to get you to a break. On the back of that, we've still got Kyle Wilson-Taylor coming your way. Stay where you are.
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0: Well, it's the Butcher's Roast, and it's a tremendous afternoon bringing together a whole lot of people to, I suppose, celebrate a life that I think's been pretty well lived, but also with a goal of raising some money for the Butcher Castles Legacy Trust.
1: Well, it's come from an idea a long time ago, and Butch was very hesitant about it, but the racing industry is quite unique in that regard of, you know, caring for your own and looking after your own. And so I've got a number of the guys that were part of Butch's upbringing, particularly university level, they wanted to come and say, a lot of them have travelled from a long way away. They wanted to be here and have their say. And so we've got that, we've got auctions, we've got raffles, and it's all going towards a cause for Butch's kids, Hunter and Frankie. Everyone will have rubbed shoulders with Butch. They might have rubbed them in the wrong way every now and then. And when you're close to Butcher, you know it. So it's been a really nice night, and there's been a lot of laughter and a few tears. I mean, he's got a hell of a battle on his hands, so you know, we just hope that today can provide him with a bit of fillip.
0: The support's been quite unbelievable. People have made enormous efforts to be here. Very, very humbling. Yeah, the stories, look, we're only halfway. I've survived at this stage without being incriminated for anything, I think, illegal.
2: Yeah, should we make a shitload?
3: Yeah. Didn't pay a lot of tax, I don't think, did we?
0: Maybe possibly morally corrupt, but the kids surprised me. I didn't know that they were speaking, and they were amazing. And this life membership for the Waikato Thoroughbred Racing, a tremendous honour, and something that I didn't know was happening either. So yeah, there's been some surprises. Not everyone gets this opportunity, so I don't want to be morbid about it, but cold hard reality is, you die, people have a funeral, and then they have a massive pisser. Why not have something in advance? Because I am having the most amazing day catching up with the most amazing people that have been part of my life for a long time. And as I say, making new acquaintances with people that I haven't seen for a long time that were special to me many years ago. So you don't get that chance at your own funeral, because clearly there's only ever been one come back. And I can assure you, I won't be the second.
4: Butcher's Roast, what an incredible event, and what a wonderful opportunity to not only celebrate Butch Castles, but also, of course, raise an incredible amount of money for his family. From here, we move to our final interview of Winter Way, and it's with Kyle Wilson-Taylor, who's going to be making New Zealand home for the next few months. Kyle, great to have you on Winter Way, and looking forward to jumping across the ditch. I hope you got the thermals packed.
5: Yeah, certainly do. That's going to be a big adjustment, I think, the cold weather.
4: Tell me a little bit about how the opportunity came about and how you found yourself moving to New Zealand.
5: Well, look, the Winter Carnival is sort of over here now, and obviously there's a lot of fantastic racing coming up from September onwards, and I just thought that I was looking for a change. I've sort of always ridden in Brisbane, and yeah, I'm just really looking forward to it. I obviously rode there once before and had a good time, and I've built some good connections since then. And yeah, just looking forward to getting over there and trying something different and getting amongst the good racing.
4: You mentioned having ridden in New Zealand once before, and that was at Wellington, wasn't it? And you were successful in a stakes race, the Wellington Guineas aboard Grail Seeker, a pretty good start to a New Zealand campaign.
5: Yeah, it was great. It was a great experience to travel for the first time, and I was given some fantastic opportunity by Wexford Stables, and I didn't know how good a horse I was sitting on before that race, but she was scintillating in her win, and it was great to ride her, and looking forward to getting over and winning hopefully more big races like that.
4: You mentioned Wexford Stables, and Lance O'Sullivan and Andrew Scott have been very public about you and the move over here and how they really value your riding ability. And that must give you a lot of encouragement, because they're a big stable with a lot of really nice horses around them.
5: For sure. And they're terrific people as well. And they've given myself and my partner, Angela, a great opportunity in the past. And, they've been in the game for such a long time. They've both had so much success, and I'm sure I can lean on Lance as a bit of a guide and things I can learn. He was such a great jockey, and Andrew Scott is such a great people person, and he's great with building connections and whatnot. So I'm sure they're going to be two men that I will be leaning on heavily.
4: Take me back to your elite win at Group 1 level aboard Palazzapan. I was actually there that day and was lucky enough to

0: really looking forward to hopefully winning more Group 1 races and hopefully to...
1: It's proven over the past few years a really good place for overseas jockeys to come and achieve top-level success. When you think of Matt Cartwright, George Rook, riders here in New Zealand that have come from overseas, and they've all really made a name for themselves. And it is a land of opportunity, isn't it?
0: For sure. That was obviously a big push for me to go there as well. Obviously, Sydney and Melbourne, it's almost impossible to break into them jockeys' rooms at this time of the year. And having probably had the previous success in New Zealand, having built some connections there as well, that it sort of all pointed to me doing it. And obviously, I floated the idea to a lot of people I respect, and there was nothing but a positive response for it. So that all sort of pointed, it was all positive for me to go over there. And I'm just looking forward to getting there now.
1: Talk logistics to me. When do you get here? When can we expect you to see you at the trials and then your first race day appearance?
0: Yeah, so next Tuesday at the Tarapa Trials, I'll be there. So I'll be happy to ride for anyone and everyone. And I'll be at the trials and then I'll be ready to take rides on the Friday Cambridge meeting. And then I'll be riding at Tarapa on the Saturday.
1: In terms of who's managing you and what weights you can ride, can you tell us a little bit about that?
0: Yeah. So I'll be managed by Michael Coleman. Obviously, he manages Craig Grills, and he was a terrific jockey also. So another person I'll be able to lean on. And he's already working hard trying to get me rides and whatnot. So,
1: And in terms of your weight, what's sort of the weights that you're able to ride?
0: Yeah, so I can ride 55 very comfortably, and for the right horse in the right sort of race, I'll ride 54 for sure.
1: Well, Kyle, it's going to be great to have you in New Zealand, and you're definitely going to add to the riding ranks here. So best of luck when that kicks off next Tuesday at the trials, and hopefully some top level success coming your way.
0: No, thank you for having me on, and can't wait to get there.
1: Awesome to catch up with the Kyle, and I'm pretty sure he'll make a good impression in terms of our jockey ranks here in New Zealand. We wish him the best of luck for the season. For us, it's time to reflect on the Breeding Awards, the National Breeding Awards, which took place on Saturday night at Karapiro, celebrating some of the stars of the turf. And as you can see, Horse of the Year, understandably, Kai Ying Rising. And he was a dominant theme throughout the evening. Obviously, as a result, small breeder was Grand Moral Lodge, Fraser and Erin Orette. Not only that, but of course picking up Broodmare of the Year as well with Missy Moo. Outside of that, the other special awards, Young Achiever, always a nice one. Jess Greenfield from Waikato Stud, successful. Plus, of course, Personality of the Year, the very deserving Rodney Schick of Windsor Park Stud. Breeder of the Year went to Cambridge Stud after a remarkable season of success. And then your Stallion Awards shared between Per Encanto and Prasir. Savabeel was remembered on the night with a tribute. That was the 2026 New Zealand Thoroughbred Breeding Awards, a great occasion to celebrate the very finest of our human and equine stars. That's it for us here on Winter Weigh-In for this week. We hope you've enjoyed the show, and we look forward to doing it all again next Monday.
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4: The ones I've seen have been natural, athletic types, much like himself. 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
5: 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They're really willing to get on with the job. Very similar in the way they move, quite like their sire, very efficient in their action.
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Letters played in a well-supported favourite. James McDonald back in town and wasn't great out, Letters Payton. Second half of the field on jumping. Where's the Circus? Jump well with No Limits wide out. Thrill Hunter right there with Scintillation. They're followed then by Suasion racing through on the inside of Letters Payton, who's getting a bit fired up there and pulling its way forward. Half pipe's off the track and going forward, so it's three wide half pipe. Suasion eases back a little bit. They're followed back in the field by Lorax on the inside of Avon's Joy, and about fourth last is Ice Fury. Racing away now is No Limits, coming around the corner by three on Where's the Circus, then Scintillation, Halfpipe staying wide. Thrill Hunter back on the inside of the favourite, Letters Payton. So into the straight

to keep it in unsuccessfully. Scintillation dashes about a length and a half clear. Letters Painted into the clear now, giving chase. It's Scintillation from Letters Painted, and Suasion running on stoutly. Scintillation's going to hang on though. Scintillation beat the fast finishing Suasion. Lorax run third, and a great finish there by Thrill Hunter whizzing through on the rails. Letters Patent didn't let down when clear, followed by Iced Fury, then Half Pipe of Von's Joy. No Limits ran out of Puff, and Where's the Circus was the last to clock in.

Race two here at Randwick. Stand by. Gates are back now. They're off and racing now. Who wants to lead? There's a real clump of them out of the gates. And going forward is Koto De Carza with Otono whizzing around the outside. And Michelangelo's right up there third. Maple's fourth, pulling a little bit. As Leovani goes around the field looking for a better position. They're followed by Release Point, Moonsweeper midfield, then Steel Blaze, Hurry Miss, a gap to Bales, and Saintly Sand is going to settle a conspicuous last. So Otono won the battle for the leader, and Alicia Collar continues to go forward here on Leovani and gets up in second spot now, followed by Koto De Carza, who switches off in third on the inside of Michelangelo. Then the unbeaten filly Maples right on its back.

Sculptor on the inside of Michelangelo, followed by Release Point on the inside of Maples, a length and a half to Moonsweep of the Grey, just shading Steel Blaze, then Hurry Miss sitting back from Saintly Sands. And Bale sees them all. They've got 600 to go. And Atono being nudged along now. Leovani the outside. Then Koto de Carza, followed by Michelangelo. Maples pulling out, starting a run. Moonsweeper gets onto its back. Into the straight now, and Leovani. Collar push of the button early and dash two lengths clear from Michelangelo going to second. Then Maples and Moonsweeper, the favourite, is starting to put itself into the picture. And Hurry Misses down the outside. Leovani at the 200, a length and a half to Moonsweeper, Maples. And then came Michelangelo. Leovani in front, though. Leovani's kicking hard. And Leovani up on the speed, too good. Won it by three quarters to Maples. Moonsweeper third. Bales running on from Michelangelo. A gap to Hurry Miss, who peaked on the run. Further back to Saintly Sands, Release Point, Steel Blaze, and the on pace, the other on pace runners, Koto de Carza and Atono, weakened right out of it.

set, racing now. And there's a lovely line out. Let's Fly is ridden with a bit of aggression wide out. The Mona Lisa jumped well, free and fast there. Swift Legend is as well. So this is a good go for the lead. Brazil going through the pack. Fabrice Whiteout going around them. They're followed further back by Brunham in advance of All Star. Then came further back on the inside to Rush Attack, Unreal Expectation, Murfilly Whiteout, and the Stars Align will settle last of all. So free and fast, looking for another win. Held out, Let's Fly for the lead. The favourite in third, the Mona Lisa. On the inside is Swift Legend, so a number of the key players are right up on the speed. Fabrice is midfield around Brazil, and Brunham getting up on the inside. Further back to All Star, then Unreal Expectation, as they put the 800-metre marker behind them. Stars Aligned and Murfilly are well back in the field. So they commence the run to the home corner now. Free and Fast leads the way from Let's Fly. Then the favourite, the Mona Lisa, inside Swift Legend. Fabrice is on a three-wide par from Brennan. Then came Brazil. All Star in a three-wide spot with some cover as they come around the turn now. Free and Fast leads the way from Let's Fly. Calder gets to work on the Mona Lisa and Swift Legend is coming to the outside. 300 to go. Free and Fast is joined by Let's Fly the outside. The Mona Lisa's going up the inner. Two further back to Swift Legend and All Stars making ground. But the Mona Lisa is hard up against the inside running rail. And the Mona Lisa takes a clear lead now inside the 50 metres. And the favourite's home, the Mona Lisa. Swift Legend, Let's Fly for the Mona. Swift Legend grabs second in front of Let's Fly. And Free and Fast fourth. Good gap back to Rush Attack. Then came All Star Brazil from Branham, Unreal Expectation, Murfilly. Further back to Fabrice. And the Stars Align has finished near enough to last.

Favourite Astronomics, second favourite moves in. The light's on and we're ready now. Gates are back, racing. Astronomics left or right. Nullarbor Jane was fast into stride and leads by three quarters early. It's a Tartar is right there. Together with Glenn's Legacy in the green. It's pushing through on the inside in the early stages. They're followed further back by Sanctified. Then came Sequista. Aisle two in the second half of the field from Astronomics. Followed by Josephine, Faz Vara Parks on the inside of Foreign Encounter. Nullarbor Jane shows the way by neat length on It's a Tartar. Followed then by Glenn's Legacy, who's tucked away on the inside of Lady Invictus as they approach the home corner.

being tackled by Astronomix wide out. Astronomix went up to tackle Nullarbor Jane. They're wide apart. It's Astronomix, Nullarbor Jane. Astronomix, that was a good performance. Ran down Nullarbor Jane. Isle 2 got up the inside to finish third. It's a Tata fourth. Then came Lady Invictus. Had a good run in transit, but couldn't close it off. Further back, Len's Legacy. From Sequista, Sanctified, Fazvara, Josephina, and Foreign Encounter.

Good to go. B&K Group Australia, and they're off and racing. And Rohearstone won the start. Races to an early lead. Make It Sweet going forward with Brigidine Gal. And Brigidine Gal's taking on the leader. Rosewater in the white cap is straight up in third and being restrained. Make It Sweet wide. Followed by Full How in the middle. Phase Angels down on the rails. And Horizon's the second favourite is three wide and pushing forward. Satano Jasmine happy to sit back in the field from Sure Lynn. And from the wide draw, our Aqua was taken back to last. They sort out their order. Down the back, and Brigidine Gal shows the way. Make It Sweet second, and Horizon's doing plenty of work with the intent of going on with the job now. Horizon's, it goes up to join Brigidine Gal. So Make It Sweet just eased out of that battle to third, and a Rohearstone's got the gun running fourth. A length further back to Rosewater, a length and a half then to Phase Angels inside Full How. Further back then to Sure Lynn. On the inside of Satono Jasmine, the post-time favourite. And Oraqua happy to sit back last. They race down the side of the course. Brigidine Gal being eyeballed by Horizons. Then came a Rohearstone, or Make It Sweet second. A Rohearstone third. Go back to the original script. Make It Sweet fourth, and that's Horizons outside the leader. They've got the same caps on. Further back to Phase Angels from Rosewater, and then came Full How from Oraqua, and still Satono Jasmine.

the inside. And it's a good go for the early lead. Salute's handy. Now Perfect Justice out pretty deep in the early part. Yams going up there, having a pop for the lead. So Sly Boots settles about midfield. Tambolo no speed. Further back, Forbidden Riff from Nishino Crescent, Mars a bit. And Iceman from the outside draw is going to settle last of all. So Yam shows the way, and Celebrity got across to second. And Trapperland has held a forward roll there. And Park's in third. Clear from Inquiring Minds, Perfect Justice. Then Tambaloa, Sly Boots, Forbidden Rift three wide. A length and a half, Nishino Crescent. From Mars a bit, Iceman about 8 lengths off the lead as last of all. 1,000 metres to go, Yam in front. This last start winner from the bush in the hands of Will Stanley leads by 3/4 Celebrity, and Trapperland tucked away for an economical run third. Then came Inquiring Minds, Forbidden Riff out wide, starting a run at the 700 metres and is quickly rushing forward. Perfect Justice behind, Sly Boots is slicing through. Tambaloa getting shuffled back from Nishino Crescent, Mars a bit. Iceman under the pump last of all, so it's Yam and our leader turning for home. Yam from Inquiring Minds the udder. Then came from the outside of the front runner, further back to Sly Boots and Perfect Justice into the straight. Yam, here's Trapperlander taking a rouse run. Sly Boots takes the run. Celebrity feeling the pinch, and Perfect Justice sailing down the outside. Sly Boots the head in front from Trapperlander. Perfect Justice ambushing the pair, and Perfect Justice moved up to Sly Boots. Perfect Justice, Sly Boots, they go to the line. Sly Boots!

Early into second, Seven's well positioned and tugging along in his middle with a cozy run on the fence on the inside at Narbold. Bravissima's out three wide. Further back to Substantial Ditto. Then came further back to Electric Impulse on the inside of the Creator, who sits well back today, and Skylab's at the rear. So Lua narrow leader here from Thunderlips approaching the corner. Two lengths away to Sevens, Poison Chalice, Rock Empire in fifth. Narbold is next between runners. Mickey's Metal down on the rails from Bravissima. Then Substantial, the Creator. Well back then is Electric Impulse and Skylab. Into the straight, Lua narrow leader here from Thunderlips. Rock Empire sustaining a run. Sevens taking an inside gap now. Here's Narbold letting loose down the outside. 300 to go. They're right across the track and Narbold is sustaining the run. Moving up to join Rock Empire. Clear from Poison Chalice. The Creator's running on from further back. It's Narbold trying to beat off Rock Empire. Narbold ahead in front. The Rock Empire is showing fight. Rock Empire came back on Narbold and I think wanted a nose. The Creator got up for third narrowly in front of Bravissima, then Electric Impulse, followed by Skylab running on from Poison Chalice, Lou, Thunderlip Sevens, Substantial and Mickey's Medal. Stand by, it's a close one here.

0: and we're ready to go.
1: Gates are back now over the 1100. Oh, she's blown the start, Big Red Tequila. She's a clear last out of the gates. And Talk to Be Sure has jumped well. Hawker Hall's right there as they find their order in. South of India's pushing through on the inside. Hawker Hall, South of India, Salui out deep, and High School's going forward now. On the outside of Colourful Emperor, a gap back to King of Pop, then came I Stole a Merc, then Talk to Be Sure from Barber, Zoo Ripper and Big Red Tequila. She's pretty much out of contention, you think, from there. She's about 12 lengths off the lead. Hawker Hall in front, Ice Cool the outside, Salui the deepest. South of India still pushing through on the inside. Colourful Emperor right behind. Further back to King of Pop, being wound up, getting to the outside. Hawker Hall a narrow leader. South of India's running a big race on the inside. Ice Cool's under plenty of pressure. Hawker Hall's finding. McDonald's getting it to left to beat off South of India. Now I Stole a Merc, the fresh legs on the scene. Hawker Hall in front. I Stole a Merc's coming to ambush it. Hawker Hall just in front, scrambled in. Hawker Hall ahead on the line to I Stole a Merc. Zoo Ripper thundered home to run third, followed then by Ice Cool, South of India, Barber and Talk to Be Sure running on. A big gap back to Salui from King of Pop, Colourful Emperor. She was vetted there. She went up in the gates, Big Red Tequila, and it really put her off her game. She blew the start and was never a chance.

Tim Clark on So You Fence. There's the light. Stand by. Ready now for the last. And they're off and racing. And Super Fun was one of the last out. Smashing Time jumped well. Felix Majestic is having its ears ridden off to try and hold Smashing Time out. So Your Pence can just sit there and have a laugh at the leaders in third, followed by Yoshinobu, who's got over into a really good spot early. It's one out, one back. Clear from High Blue Sea, Bandy's Boy. Zupa Fun there and Invader. Zim's out very, very wide. Warrior for Peace being taken back from Iron Man. Barbaric Lad and Commodus is last of all. Smashing Time rolling in the lead as it loves to do. By two now on Felix Majestic, followed by So You Pence getting a cozy run on the inside of Yoshinobu. McDonald's had no luck here on Invader Zim. It's cast wide. Then Bandy's Boy, Zupa Fun, High Blue Sea tracking up with cover. Smashing Time shows the way, turning for home by a neat length on Felix Majestic. So Your Pence is taking an inside run and starting to put itself into the picture. So Your Pence went up to join Smashing Time. They beat off Felix Majestic. Invader Zim is still running on despite the wide trip, but So Your Pence dashed away inside the 150. Bandy's Boys rattling home at the end. It's a big win to So Your Pence. So Your Pence by two. Bandy's Boys second. Photo third. Invader Zim and Warrior for Peace the outside. Barbaric Lad closed off at the end, followed by Zupa Fun, Commodus, Felix Majestic, Smashing Time got really tired from Iron Man.

Rolling, ready. Clear. And they're racing. Custom away moderately. Royal Last jumped well with Recuperado and also Divine Thoughts out past the centre. After 150, Divine Thoughts, Royal Last together. Not too far off those as Sun Setting with also Takiko in the predominantly white jacket as getting the sit behind them now. Sun Setting about 2.5 off the lead from Recuperado. Then came Happy Link and Custom well back as Glasgow Last outside of Vane Champagne and Mystery and Drama is last. Divine Thoughts off the fence. Led Royal Last 3/4 of a length away, a length to Kiko, a length Sun Setting. It's wide around Recuperado and Happy Link, and then Custom with the back to follow, approaching the corner, 5 off the lead from Glasgow Last, Vane Champagne, and 2 further back at the end is Mystery and Drama. 400 metres to go on the point of the bend, and Royal Last kicked up on the inside and tried to kick off about 2.5 lengths in front of Sun Setting, and they were followed by Takiko. Custom brought to the outside, Royal Last giving a sight halfway up the straight, getting weary. Custom down the middle is finishing hard with Sun Setting, and then Glasgow Last late, but it's all Custom. Custom coming away for a deserved win. Custom won it well from Sun Setting, Glasgow Last, then Royal Last, Recuperado. Next to Kiko, Vane Champagne, Mystery and Drama, Happy Link, and Divine Thoughts was last.

They stand pretty well. Ready, and they're racing. Orchid Sky towards the inside, jumped away pretty well. Resolutely out fast, as expected, led Brazen Panda. Brazen DeChambeau is in between horses. And then came Garner's a Khan and Milson's Point, getting to about fifth. A length and a half, Torture, Orchid Sky, Doubt Time, and two lengths to Stakes at the end. Brazen Panda outsped them at the 700 metres by three quarters of a length. Garner's a Khan, Resolutely with the sit today behind them. And Brazen DeChambeau in the centre in the white and red. A length, Milson's Point, and then came Torture, Orchid Sky, Doubt Time, and two further back. Stakes being chased along at the end. They come around the corner Resolutely with the advantage of the inside, kicks up to lead Brazen Panda, Brazen DeChambeau. They were followed by Garner's a Khan. Torture's trying to get through between horses. Orchid Sky cut the corner, then Stakes and Milson's Point. It's Resolutely going for home. 200 metres to go. Had a decent buffer from Garner's a Khan. Doubt Time right down the outskirts. It's Resolutely 100 to go. Doubt Time is flying. Resolutely holding on. Doubt Time lunges, didn't quite get there. Resolutely from Doubt Time, Stakes, and then Garner's a Khan. Brazen DeChambeau behind them from Milson's Point, followed further back in the field by Orchid Sky. And then towards the end of the field, we saw Brazen Panda and also Torture pulling up at the tail.

Away here, race number three. Set to go, stalls are back and away. Salsa Fellow jumped away well, with also Dancing Storm and Tennessee Bound away very cleanly along the rails. So Tennessee Bound is going to lead Behavior, and they were followed by Apache Song, Salsa Fellow. Then came Dancing Storm, Luna Cat, Butternut Princess. Behavior off the rails and Tennessee Bound together, 750 out of length, Apache Song, then Salsa Fellow outside of Luna Cat. Next in the field is Dancing Storm and Butternut Princess. So they reach the 600 metres, and it's Behavior and Tennessee Bound. They match strides. It's been an even tempo for a sprint affair, a length and a half, Luna Cat, Apache Song. Further back then on the outside, Salsa Fellow from Dancing Storm and Butternut Princess as they come towards the middle of the course. Tennessee Bound in front, held together, 250 out by a length, Behavior, then Luna Cat and Apache Song. Tennessee Bound now kicked into gear from Behavior, who's hanging tough on the outside. Tennessee Bound, 100 metres to go, about three quarters of a length in front of Behavior. Tennessee Bound from Behavior. Tennessee Bound just in front of Behavior, and Tennessee Bound beat Behavior. Luna Cat, then Butternut Princess from Salsa Fellow, Dancing Storm and Apache Song.

Set to go. Stalls are back and away. Prince Tycoon, Signature Scent, jump well with Talladega Girl. Beautiful Bevy isn't too far away from the action either. Jenny the Ninja's trying to find a spot, but covering extra ground out deeper on the track and also pushing up is Pacific Glamour. So they sort out their positions. Prince Tycoon led from Pacific Glamour, Beautiful Bevy, the fence. Then Signature Scent, Jenny the Ninja, the benchmark behind them. And then Final Moment, Afterburner, also in that group of horses. Then as Snow Mercy, a length and a half, Talladega Girl, who's being scrubbed along and losing ground from Far-Sighted Express Class, and a long gap in the field coming around the home corner is Nighttime Star. So it's Prince Tycoon at the 350 with Beautiful Bevy on the inside. They were followed by Signature Scent, yet to push the button from Afterburner, Final Moment and the benchmark. Beautiful Bevy with the lightweight and Prince Tycoon, and then Signature Scent trying to throw down a challenge. Still Prince Tycoon and Beautiful Bevy with 100 to go. Prince Tycoon about a neck in front. Afterburner late, but Prince Tycoon won it. Prince Tycoon from either Afterburner or Beautiful Bevy, and then Signature Scent next fast sighted the benchmark. Back in the field then Final Moment from Express Class. Nighttime Star, who was detached, has beaten a few. Jenny the Ninja along with Pacific Glamour, and then towards the end Snow Mercy and Talladega Girl not handling the conditions.

to his backside. Now they're ready, and away they go. Jimmy the Bear jumped away pretty well. First Chorus towards the outside broke quickly with also Magna Spin, and then Tough to Muss and Seafall from Unlimited. Next is Rumbled Again, St. Lawrence, Jimmy the Bear, and Detonator Jack is last as they climb the hill and reach the 1,250. Magna Spin took it up, heading towards the brow of the hill from in second. First Chorus, two lengths Seafall, Tough to Muss, and then came Unlimited, settling on the outside of Rumbled Again, well back St. Lawrence, and then came Jimmy the Bear and Detonator Jack, the Winter Championship winner. Off the back section, 1,000 to go. Magna Spin settled the tempo from First Chorus. Then came Tough to Muss and Seafall from Unlimited, Rumbled Again. St. Lawrence third last. Then came Jimmy the Bear and Detonator Jack to the railway side. Magna Spin the leader by a length and a quarter. Second is First Chorus. Tough to Muss the outside of Seafall, a length and a quarter, Unlimited. And they were followed by Rumbled Again, who's tucked away. Detonator Jack is getting going early here. Three and four deep from St. Lawrence, and Jimmy the Bear relegated back to the end. 500 metres to go. The leader is Magna Spin from First Chorus and Tough to Muss, and they start to dial it up, Unlimited. Detonator Jack's coming on too. Now Seafall's behind them in the black jacket, needing a run from Rumbled Again. St. Lawrence, Jimmy the Bear under pressure last. In the straight, First Chorus moves up to take Magna Spin. Then a gap, Seafall, Tough to Muss, Unlimited from Rumbled Again. Magna Spin's kicking, but First Chorus gets the better of it with 100 metres to go. First Chorus surges on from Magna Spin and Seafall. This is over. First Chorus racing away, and First Chorus won it from Magna Spin, Seafall, then Rumbled Again. Next, Unlimited, Tough to Muss. Well back, St. Lawrence, Detonator Jack, and Jimmy the Bear not likely today.

Dernacea wants to throw its head into the wrong gate. Ready, racing. Dernacea away pretty well. Decalogue began fast towards the inside with King's Reflection, Engine of War, pressurised, is pushing up to do exactly that, and our deeper on the course is our chief. At the judge of... with a lap to go of the famous Caulfield track, Pressurized is going to lead from our chief, Engine of War, and King's Reflection, who's one off the fence at this stage. Then came also one off the fence behind a Decalogue from Ferrario. Next in the field is Dernacea, who's the outside of Monton. Then came Brillantetzer, and Harbour Town is last. Pressurized, the leader, heads towards the 1,700 metre shoot and led by three lengths and just starts to roll them along. From our chief, second, two lengths, Engine of War. Then came King's Reflection, further back Ferrario and Decalogue, a length and a half away Dernacea, Monton, then Harbour Town and Brillantetzer as they begin the climb at the 1500 metres. And after they went no speed in a 2000 metre race, a lot of these at Caulfield a couple of weeks ago, this has run a little bit better. Pressurised, the front runner by four or five. Two in second, our chief, two lengths, Engine of War. And then came King's Reflection, a length and a half away next along the inside, Ferrario. And then came Decalogue, who would spot the leader about 10. Dernacea is tracking it wherever it goes. And then Monton, Harbour Town. And last of all is Brillantetzer. Towards the run off the back on the railway side, 1,000 metres to go, Pressurised, just coming back under the jock by about 2.5, our chief, two lengths, Engine of War, about a length and three quarters, King's Reflection. Then came Ferrario, Decalogue, Dernacea, now is Satellite three deep and would spot the speed about 7 at this stage. And then came Monton, Harbour Town, Brillantetzer, Pressurised, 750 metres to go, led by two lengths, but here comes the cavalry charge. Our chief and King's Reflection with Engine of War. So four across the track, a length Decalogue. Dernacea is out very deep on the track, and they were followed by Monton, followed by Ferrario. Wouldn't be surprised if the saddle slipped on Dernacea. Jockey hasn't got the irons, having a very uncomfortable sit, and goes back to the end from Harbour Town. Is driving through now. Our chief took Pressurised, Engine of War. King's Reflection behind them. Decalogue produced to the outside with three to pick up. So the front runner is our chief with about 200 metres to go, still led by a length and a half, Engine of War. It's our chief by a length and a quarter. Engine of War is grinding home. Our chief in front, though. Our chief, a half, Engine of War. Third, Pressurised. Fourth, Decalogue. Fifth, King's Reflection. Then Ferrario from Harbour Town. Brillantetzer back in the field then was Monton, well back in the field. And Dernacea, John Allen won't be sitting down to dinner for a week.

set now, racing at the 1200 metres. And Winner's Edge jumped away fast with Zeus Sensation, Recommendation out deeper, and Samangu nice and close. Aztec Ruler next along the inside. After 200 metres, Winner's Edge is going to lead from out wider, Recommendation, then Samangu closer towards the fence from Zeus Sensation. Next is Watch Me Win, Title Fighter, Aztec Ruler. Second last is Cosmic Crusader. And at the tail of the field is Miravale Rose. Winner's Edge in front, but they're tightly packed. 600

Cosmic Crusader, who's going to get up underneath them all around the corner. And Miravale Rose, it's four lengths first to last. Winner's Edge now quickens it up. 350 metres to go from Zeus Sensation Recommendation. Then Cosmic Crusader over on the far side from Aztec Ruler and Samangu. It's Winner's Edge in front, 200 metres to go. But Cosmic Crusader drives through hard. Cosmic Crusader takes Winner's Edge, Zeus Sensation next. But Cosmic Crusader, the big boy is back. Cosmic Crusader won the Bletchingly easily. Winner's Edge Recommendation for fourth Samangu or Zoo Sensation from Watch Me Win Aztec Ruler towards the back of the field, Miravale Rose and Title Fighter.

Ready and away. Prince Eric was probably the last to leave with Test the Law. Station One jumped well with Aeolian, Stop the Rock and Beach Pad. Belle Savoir from the deep along with Mac Dane coming over. Amlito's about seventh but also starting to whoosh forward. Station One is the leader after 400 from Mac Dane around Belle Savoir. Aeolian the fence, Stop the Rock and Amlito wider. Two lengths to Beach Pad after Martin, Diwali, Crimson Vine. Well back Prince Eric, Test the Law, Leon Choir and Savor the Dream last. Station One the front runner, 1300 metres to go by a half Mac Dane. Amlito's obliged to race wide around Belle Savoir and Aeolian, fifth along the rails and three off the lead. A length and a quarter, Stop the Rock, and then Beach Pad and Aftermath back in the field, Diwali. They were followed next on its outside by Crimson Vine, then Test the Law, Prince Eric towards the back with Leon Choir and a length and a half, Savor the Dream. That's the order heading through halfway where Station One is the leader at an even speed, three quarters Mac Dane. Then came Amlito doing it the tradesman's way out three wide. A length Belle Savoir Aeolian followed by Stop the Rock who's wide with cover. A length Beach Pad Aftermath and then Crimson Vine in between horses. Diwali the rails and Test the Law in the blue deeper. A length and a quarter Prince Eric, Leon Choir and two lengths Savor the Dream. Station One the pilot. 650 metres to go. Letter neck to Mac Dane just applying more pressure. Aeolian's going to sneak up underneath of those and Amlito moves up four and five deep. Right across the track as Station One capitulates, passed by Aftermath, Test the Law trying to cut the corner. Beach Pad on the inside as they fan from Belle Savoir and further back in the field Diwali. So it's Aeolian driving up on the inside of Amlito as Amlito forges on again. 250 metres to go. They were followed by Beach Pad, Mac Dane, Leon Choir, and then came a wall behind those horses. It's Amlito, 100 to go from Beach Pad, Aeolian and Leon Choir late. Amlito trying to hold on from Beach Pad and Amlito wide the trip. It didn't matter. Amlito wins from a photo. Leon Choir, Beach Pad, then Aeolian. Next to finish in the race was Mac Dane. A gap, Stop the Rock, Aftermath, Diwali. From Belle Savoir, Crimson Vine, Prince Eric, Savor the Dream, Test the Law and Station One.

starter has the button in hand. They're ready and they're racing, and Marshall R towards the inside broke well with Jenny Gone Bonkers. Cruiser weight and shares is nice and close in the early part. Lauberhorn's improving wider, and then came Ludlam, a length and a quarter Celtics, just two flyers well back in the field, with also Blankfield, two lengths to Hote Senshi, and last is Fawcett Star. Jenny Gone Bonkers the leader by a neck to the odds on Jolly Cruiser weight at the 1,000 metres. Marshall R a length and a quarter away third, and Keen. They were followed by Shares, fourth one off the fence, a length and a quarter Ludlam, Lauberhorn deeper, Celtics the rails, just two flyers beyond centre field from Blankfield at the 750. Hote Senshi is second last the fence, and Fawcett Star last. Jenny Gone Bonkers by about a half length to Cruiser weight, a length and a quarter Marshall R third at the 600 metres from Shares. Then came Ludlam, Celtics and Lauberhorn in a line. Hote Senshi is next in the field from Blankfield, and then came just two flyer the Bolter and two lengths to Fawcett Star. Jenny Gone Bonkers with Marshall R getting up on the inside and throwing out a serious threat. Cruiserweight called upon the outside, then Celtics, Ludlam and Lauberhorn down the outside. Marshall R went for home. 200 metres to go. Favourites in trouble here. Celtics and Lauberhorn right down the outside at the 100. Marshall R in front. Lauberhorn is wearing it down with Celtics. Marshall R trying to hold on. Lauberhorn lunges and got up. Lauberhorn won from a photo, Celtics or Marshall R, and then

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This is the day here at Waverley. 8 races. This is the first. The JB and Murdoch contracting and away. Brilliant DJ was slow out of the gates, and time after time is lacking early speed. Best out was No Love Lost, straight to the top over Pinkie Pie. Allegadale third early from Mr. Catamarca. 3 lengths away, Manabeer. 1 length time after time, and 2 lengths away, Brilliant DJ. No Love Lost is the leader at pretty good work. Strode out by 2 lengths on Pinkie Pie at the 800 metres.

The top, No Love Lost, 600 metres to go, a length on Pinkie Pie. Fire Catamarca is giving ground from Brilliant DJ, and time after time, No Love Lost has done all the heavy lifting around the corner. Oh, she's wanting to hang out to the centre again, but she's clear. She kicked away again from Pinkie Pie. Elegant Owl, Manabia starting to run on. No Love Lost down to the 200 metres, three lengths in front. Elegant Owl and Pinkie Pie giving chase. She's doing a million things wrong again, but she's in front. No Love Lost, and she'll get them today. No Love Lost goes all the way to beat Pinkie Pie, Elegant Owl, Manabia fourth, then Brilliant DJ, followed by Time After Time, and last, Mr. Catamarca. Well, she has got a lot to learn, but today she has been able to stave them off.

Clement weather conditions here at Waverley. They're racing. Fedamore took a backward step at the start, was last to begin, and getting back power to it. Lacey Luck quickly into stride underneath Star Donna, Beautiful Lass, and over on the inside, Serafina Lass, followed by Fleur Star. Two lengths away of Fedamore, and three lengths power to it, throwing the head around at the back. The leader is Lacey Luck. Lacey Luck leads the way by three parts of a length on Star Donna, 800 metres to go. Beautiful Lass is poised third on the outside, Serafina Lass the fence fourth, a length and a half away then. Fleur Star just being heeled up, followed by Fedamore, and five lengths to Power Tui. 600 metres to go. Lacey Luck, Star Donna have the speed. Three lengths, Beautiful Lass. Well, she's got every possible today. Four lengths away to a hard-ridden Serafina Lass, followed by Fedamore. Well back there, Fleur Star, and dropping right off Power Tui. Lacey Luck, Star Donna, Beautiful Lass to the outside. Now or never, girl. She's coming after them. 200 metres to go. Beautiful Lass ranged up. Star Donna fights on it as to Lacey Luck, then Serafina Lass. Star Donna, Beautiful Lass, Lacey Luck. Beautiful Lass getting to the lead from Star Donna. Beautiful Lass punch right out. Today she'll win. Beautiful Lass, it's her day. Beat Star Donna. Third over Lacey Luck. Four lengths Serafina Lass from Fleur Star. Fedamore and Power Tui.

Blink it away from the Grange Williams stud gate, set to go, ready at racing. Ina Sharp will slow out of the gates, getting back, reconvened. So the two favourites, second to last and last. Bouncing off the inside, Sight Unseen is going to come through underneath the outside, right with it. There's second, Adornment, and third, Aussie's Arm from Game Face. Then came the next, Zarista, Keating, and Sweet Envy. A length away to the next was Kushler. Getting back of the field, Stanley George, Royal Teaser, and the two favourites at the tail end of the field here, Ina Sharples and Reconvene. Sight Unseen, the pacemaker, leads at a half length and Adornment, and caught out three wide of the opens. Arista up on the painters, Sweet Envy, Game Face, a good run fifth, followed by Aussie's Arm, and the leaders pick it up. And these two favourites, they're a long way off the pace here. Stanley George midfield, followed by Keating, who's been urged along. Then a Kushler, Ina Sharples well back, as to Reconvene and Royal Teaser. Sight Unseen running towards the home turn with about 4:50 to go. Slips away by a length under pressure. Adornment, Sweet Envy, Game Face travelled okay. Further back, Zarista. Oh, the favourites a mile back, Reconvene, and as to Ina Sharples around the corner. Sight Unseen heads up for home. Three lengths, Sweet Envy, followed then by Adornment. Down the outside, Aussie's Arm, Reconvene starting to wind up. And as to Ina Sharples, but Sight Unseen might have just about pinched this. 100 metres to go, clearing the lead. Down the outside, Reconvene is absolutely rocketing home. Reconvene over the top. Reconvene sprouted wings to get out to beat Sight Unseen, and third was Aussie's Arm, followed across Sweet Envy and wider out of the track. Kushler running on from Royal Teaser, and then Keating, Ina Sharples well back, Stanley George, Game Face, back we go. Second to last over there was well back Zarista, and at last in Adornment.

slow out of the gates. Wurrahi, she's a boss, getting back. Miss Dixie snagged out of it early, beginning well. Hoka Tickabell, Prestissimo showing speed. Roses are red, off it around them. Flutterbell, Jungle Jane, and over on the inside, Niagara Sky. Two lengths away, Derringer, she's a boss. Three lengths, Wurrahi. And last of all is Miss Dixie, about nine first to last. Prestissimo's take it over with 1,000 metres to go. Three quarters of a length on Flutterbell. Third in the race is Hoka Tickabell. Jungle Jane travelled strongly. Fourth, followed by Niagara Sky. Roses are red, the next, followed by Derringer. She's a boss, well back, Wurrahi. And Miss Dixie, the last. Off the top they come. Prestissimo is the leader. The mare from Hastings by a length on Flutterbell. Jungle Jane is third, followed by Hoka Tickabell. Then Niagara Sky. Three roses are red, flat to the boards. Well back, Derringer. Well back, Miss Dixie. Second to last, Wurrahi. And the favourite is Stone Motherless last. And under the whip, she's a boss. They run to the turn. Prestissimo, the leader by two. Over Flutterbell, Jungle Jane urged along. Further back of the field, Miss Dixie coming along the fence here. And then Hoka Tickabell, homeward bound. Prestissimo, deep on the track, still the one to catch. Led by three lengths, Jungle Jane. Followed then by Wide Out. Here's Roses are Red running on. And Miss Dixie through on the inside. It's still Prestissimo. Roses are Red is coming quickly. Prestissimo, Roses are Red eating into the margin. Coming at the leader and on the line, got up. Roses are Red has got up a half head to beat Prestissimo. Third over Niagara Sky, then Derringer, Jungle Jane, followed by Wurrahi, she's a boss, never really got going. Well back there was Miss Dixie, with Hoka Tickabell, and last in was Flutterbell.

And racing the maiden stayers, and lucky to be here was a bit tardy or window. Now one of the best out, our boy Archie, heading straight to the top along with Mainstay, who's all fired up early, and Betty Will Do It heading forward, and over on the inside is Early Times from Heavenly Blessed. They were followed then by the next, their Sweetest Keeps Occurring. Further back, Satomi from our scrapper Jim Dandy. Well back, lucky to be here, Colin the Fox, and dropping off early about five lengths away is Phineas. So they settle into stride, and the leader is our boy Archie. Our boy Archie came through to take it up over second Mainstay, third Early Times, and fourth Heavenly Blessed. Three out, Betty Will Do It, followed then by Sweetest Keeps Occurring. Over on the rail is Lucky to Be Here, then Satomi to our scrapper Jim Dandy, Colin the Fox, and three lengths to Phineas. That's the order as they approach the back section, 1400 metres to go. Our boy Archie, the pacemaker, by a half. Mainstay hasn't really settled down. He's just overdoing it second. Third is Early Times, and fourth Heavenly Blessed. A length and a half, Betty Will Do It. They were followed then by Sweetest. Three wide Keeps Occurring. The fence, Lucky to Be Here. Further back of the field, then we've got Satomi as they work along the back straight, followed by our scrapper Jim Dandy, Colin the Fox, and three lengths to Phineas. Our boy Archie, the pacemaker. 1,000 metres from home over Mainstay. Heavenly Blessed.

Mainstay headed off, our boy Archie. Heavenly Blessed heads off outside, followed then by Betty Will Do It. In behind them, Early Times travelled up pretty well. Then Sweetest, further back of the field, Satomi, our scrapper. Colin the Fox, Jim Dandy, our boy Archie's gone. And back with those is Phineas, but it's Heavenly Blessed who ran to the lead. Heavenly Blessed.

They go. And with about 1,300 metres to gallop, the leader is Spiniana, half clear over Dangiro. Running third, Dressé Pajol, Lee Ocean Melody, fourth, Another Won't Hurt, fifth. Follett at the 1,200 metres, Kwanzaa. And then came over on the inside of that is Happy Star, the wonderful jumper, having a run in the flat here. A length and a half away, Willoughby White, favourite is Arxies, coiled up in the middle there, midfield, followed then by Quid, who's starting to pick a path between them. Further back, Flamenco, Piper's Son, Gallant Hero, and three lengths, Stellar Success. So Dangiro is moving up to eyeball the leader, put the head in front, and strode about a half clear. So Dangiro takes over from Spinny Yard. Another Won't Hurt right there, third. Dressé Pajoli, Happy Star, Kwanzaa's around them. Arxie running into the race, and right up on the inside of all of those, Little Ocean Melody, who's taking the short way home. And then came the next was Quid, Flamenco, Gallant Hero, Willoughby White under the bat, well back, Stellar Success, but starting to pick up ground, and back with those, Piper's Son. It's Dangiro up on the inside, Hasman's cutting the corner on Ocean Melody. Wider, Another Won't Hurt, Arxie, Happy Star, Dressé Pajoli, and Stellar Success. Well, she's cut the corner and she's taken over Ocean Melody, but here's Another Won't Hurt coming out and after her. Happy Star giving a sight, then Arxie and Dangiro, they're across the track. Another Won't Hurt over Ocean Melody, Happy Star and Arxie. Another Won't Hurt finding Arxie coming late, but he'll do it again. Another Won't Hurt, and Another Won't Hurt is too tough. He's all hard, Another Won't Hurt, and she loved that, Crystal Lindsay. Punch in the ear after the line. Arxie, Happy Star's gone terrific third. Then came the next over was Kwanzaa to Dangiro, Dressé Pajoli, Stellar Success. Further back, Piper's Son. They were followed by Quid, Spinny Yarn, well back, Gallant Hero, Flamenco, and Willoughby White.

It's really under control. So we're set to go. Jilly Ocean, a late scratchy, ready to go. They're racing. And off the inside, Beau Fox began pretty well. Rose d'Azur, Hollaback Girl, the favourite, will be right on the pace. Zatel coming across and wide around as Einstein from Hillbilly, Tukapo and Malleable. Then Jasper, who's got the head up in the air. Well back there's a Shubo. Back with those Confide, about three lengths to All in Vain. And settling down at the tail end of the field is Wave. So they sweep up into the back straight. And we've got Rose d'Azur, Zatel and Hollaback Girl, the first three. Malleable, fourth. Tukapo, 1,200 to go. Then Einstein, Beau Fox, Hillbilly Confides, Ashubo, Jasper, Tukapo, and All in Vain, the last, along the back. And it's Rose d'Azur on the inside as Zatel and Hollaback Girl, cammed up third, the Hot Pot, followed by Malleable. Now Wave has taken off from the back. Off and around them to fifth. They were followed then by Tukapo. All in Vain the next. Then came Einstein, Beau Fox. Further back in fine. 800 to go. Then Hillbilly Jasper and Zashubo pulling right to the outside and about to make her move from the back. So across the top, Rose d'Azur, Zatel. Right there, Malleable. And then came Wave. Now Hollaback Girl, the favourite, just

Last of the day, the gates are back and they're away at racing. Jack's Pride pretty tardy as to Uncle Ken. Fashion Savvy come to terms and no muster from Doja Carter or Crafty Colin. He's all fabulous. The Plunge came out running here over Our Lady Brook and running third early as Train Wreck.

Back we go, Uncle Ken, Doja Carter, and about six lengths, Jack's Hazel Fabulous, who's fired up with the blinkers on. Our Lady Brooke is second as they run along the back straight. Three lengths, third is Bruno, then Thomas Aquinas, followed by Trainwreck and Predecessor. Over on the outside of that runner is Fashion Savvy, followed by Billy Boy, and then our Julia. Crafty Colin the next with a length away. Uncle Ken being hard ridden. Well back, Doja Carter come to terms and towered off as Jack's Pride. Hazel Fabulous and Our Lady Brooke are the leaders over to the 600 metres. Running third there is Bruno, looks to be going pretty well. Then came in the centre Trainwreck, the inside Predecessor. As they close ranks, Crafty Colin, Fashion Savvy, Doja Carter, our Julia. Further back in the field come to turns Billy Boy, and out the back there Uncle Ken and Jack's Pride. He's All Fabulous, headed by Our Lady Brooke, and wider out chiming in is Bruno. Further out Trainwreck, Doja Carter coming to the outside. Crafty Colin's running on down towards the 200 metres, Our Lady Brooke joined by Bruno, Predecessor, Crafty Colin. Bruno hit the lead. It's Bruno to Our Lady Brooke and Crafty Colin late, followed by Predecessor. Bruno to Crafty Colin and Our Lady Brooke. Crafty Colin coming at Bruno. They hit the line. Oh, it's a photo. Bruno maybe. Maybe Bruno at a head bobble with Crafty Colin, but it's very close. Our Lady Brooke third. From Doja Carter, Predecessor. Come to terms, Our Julia Trainwreck. Billy Boy. Oh, he's All Fabulous. We've left it in there. Further back was the next Fashion Savvy, well back Jack's Pride, Trainwreck, if I didn't call it too early, might have beaten a few more home than that, and last in was Uncle Ken.

0: 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Standing at the Oak Stud for just $4,000.
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First of eight for the Taumarunui Racing Club. Off and racing, it was a perfect line away. Favourite trying to muster after it being moderate off the inside, Ragtime Rose. The debutante, That'll Do, is sliding over the face of the field to lead early from Calgary Alley. Moving forward is Little Awkward. Over on the inside, Ragtime Rose. Wise Choice is heading forward also. In tunes in that chasing wave. Ragtime Rose is off the bit midfield, the favourite. It's followed then by Sweet Talker in the checkers. Promney is out deeper, third to last, a hitter concise, and Kaha Louie, one of the favourites, settled down at the tail. Coming across the top at the 600 metres, That'll Do does his work really nicely in front, two lengths to the better of Wise Choice, who's just pushed along in second ahead of Little Orchid. Back on the inside is Calgary Alley for In Tune. Sweet Talker's a long way back with Promenea. Kaha Louie's getting to the outside. Ragtime Rose is not in it, coming to the 250. That'll Do led. Wise Choice looms centre track. Calgary Alley. Kaha Louie starting to launch right on the outside. Wise Choice. Calgary Alley moved up. Put the head in front of Wise Choice, who tries to rally. Calgary Alley and Wise Choice. Wise Choice kicked back and beat Calgary Alley. Sweet Talker is flash late for third. They're followed by Little Orchid, Kaha Louie, In Tune, Promenea. Back in the field was Ragtime Rose. That'll Do got really tired late, and Concise is back there with it at the tail.

Field set. Racing. Polly's off the inside. Papa Dennis, one of the first to appear with Hey Hey Baby. Illuminated misses an aggressive ride going forward in the pink, for making a play for the lead. Oberon's out wider with Opaya Joe. There's plenty of heat here. Starlet Express gave way to be in fifth, followed by Bell Time Potai. Hey Hey Baby. Drifting back is Jelly Roll. Beneath the Stars back third to last, followed by Polly is a Cracker. Race favourites. The Patient Ride early went back to last. Side of the track, very good tempo. Illuminated Miss worked hard to lead, and Opaya Joe gives chase in second. Papa Dennis settled down in third. Oberon's on a wider run, striding into the race, followed by DeLorean, Starlet Express, Bell Time, Potai, Hey Hey Baby. Well back in the field is Beneath the Stars. Sir Fergus getting to the outside from Jelly Roll, and Polly is a Cracker. Coming towards the 300 metres. Still Illuminated Miss in front, but on tired legs, Oberon loomed. Out wider here's Hey Hey Baby. Getting through the pack is Bell Time Potai. Hey Hey Baby sailed to the lead out wide on the track. Bell Time Potai tries to come with it from Oberon, but Hey Hey Baby loving the conditions and won nicely. Hey Hey Baby beat Bell Time Potai. Close third, Sir Fergus, Oberon, followed by DeLorean. Then the next, Illuminated Miss. Jelly Roll was working home from Polly as a Cracker. Beneath the Stars, Starlet Express back with Papa Dennis and Opaya Joe.

Three-year-old contest, Property Brokers. They're set 1,400 metres. And they're off. Good line away. Swiss Prince landed on the bridle in front of Quando, moving up. Final Reason, prominent third. The maiden Belavinsky gave way to be in about fifth outside of Brass Monkey going.

keenly ahead of it in fourth, Bella's Boy. And Winner Patch was a quiet ride early, goes back to the tail. Soft leader is expected for Swiss Prince here, and race favourite landed outside of it, Quando in second. They will dictate it. In third position, Final Reason, outside of Brass Monkey, Settle Better now in fourth. There followed Bella's Boy, Balavinsky, and Winner Patch is back at the tail. Only a saunter as they swing onto the side of the track, 700 metres out. It's setting up nicely for these two favourites. Swiss Prince about ahead in advance of Quando, who now goes up to be on turn. Final Reason has had a lovely run in third, seems to travel nicely outside of Brass Monkey. Bella's Boy starts to get interested and improves wider, followed by Winner Patch tracking it into the race, and Balavinsky around the turn, 400 metres to travel, and now they get serious. Quando went straight past Swiss Prince. They ran four lengths clear of Final Reason, followed by Bella's Boy and Winner Patch. Quando going for the winning hat trick. It has a length on Swiss Prince, who is rallying back. Quando a neck to spare. Over on the inside, Swiss Prince, and Quando makes it the winning hat trick. Quando beats Swiss Prince. Final Reason up to third ahead of Bella's Boy, then Balavinsky, Winner Patch, and Brass Monkey will follow them home.

was a quiet ride off a wide gate. No decisive speed here. Line of three and holding its position on the inside. Icon settled down in fourth ahead of Forrester, who's getting a bit fired up in fifth. The Darcy to its outside. Sneaky Cyclone at the head of the next division, followed by the Giggler recovering inside of Autumn Heights. Iron Throne back second to last, just going ahead of it then in the blue and yellow colours was Vito, and the tail ender is Laura. To the end of the back straight. Compulsion rolled on to set up more genuine tempo at the 800 metres in the turn off the back, but now looks to moderate it again. It's only been sedate tempo. Artful Dodgers in a good spot, stalking in second, and Icons up to third inside of Bright Thoughts. One out a bit deeper, Sneaky Cyclone starting to work into the race, and a sharp move from the back. Vito's working on four wide, a changing race. Autumn Heights is improving, getting the shuffle. The Darcy's well back on the outside of Forrester. Laura's looking to improve. Iron Throne and the Giggler dropped away. They're stretched across this track here on straightening at the 350. Artful Dodger outside of Compulsion. Sneaky Cyclone and Vito might have put the head in front out wide.

Vito goes on to win well. Artful Dodger's second. Maybe Forrester third, just in advance of Compulsion. Autumn Heights and Not All Favours, the Darcy, was working home. They were clear of Icon, Iron Throne. Sneaky Cyclone probably closer, pulling up quickly with Bright Thoughts, the Giggler. And near the back is Laura.

Tarapa Bathe and Sunshine as they're underway. Just a Tipple wasn't underway. It was slow out. Tamira D'Argento gets back as per her norm. Digger landed on the bridle and it's going to be a soft lead as expected for Digger. Sense of Timing more prominent today up in second, and even Lotus was a positive ride as the leader looked to steady affairs. Double Take took up the space inside of Lotus, Pegasus. And Just a Tipple, after being five lengths last out of the gates, going to make a play for the lead before it reaches the 1,000 metres. Mira D'Argento's back at the tail. New leader, Just a Tipple was last out, but it led at the 1,000 and took over from Digger, who probably tried to go too slow in front. Sense of Timing has settled down in third, nicely on the bridle outside then of Double Take over on the inside and fourth. Lotus progressing forward between runners. Pegasus has had no luck out three wide, and Amira D'Argento tagged on at the tail. Still only moderate tempo. Just a Tipple, after doing a power of work, has dictated the terms down the side of the track. Digger comes away from the trail. Lotus is up to third. Out wide, a Sense of Timing, followed by Pegasus starting to gallop into the race. Amira D'Argento with a bit to offer is getting to the outside, and Double Take look beaten off. The wave turned for home at the 350. Digger went past Just a Tipple. Lotus not reaching them. Pegasus is starting to go through his gears out wider. And Amira D'Argento is joining in right on the outside. Just a Tipple kicked back, but the action's wider. Pegasus, Amira D'Argento, they're locked together. It's going to be close, but Pegasus wanted it more. Pegasus beat Amira D'Argento, fought it off. Just a Tipple's very good in third there, followed by Digger, Lotus, then the next Sense of Timing and Double Take.

John Garlow off the inside, they race. Or Reward Smile was in reverse when the gates opened. It missed it by five. Jethro Tull's away smartly. Whiskey and Roses landed on the bridle second. Electric Time wider. Taking up the space on the inside. TriStar more prominent for it with Grand Garlow also racing through. Uderzo, a gap of two lengths to Little Bit of Love. And Reward Smile's able to tag on at the tail. Only moderate tempo. For an open sprint, they'll make the turn at the 750, and it's been a really good lead for Jethro Tull. TriStar's up running second. Grand Garlow gets a nice trip at the back of the leader in third, followed by Whiskey and Roses. Uderzo next. Electric Time back and wide. Little Bit of Love's in a trick spot. Shuffle back to last inside of Reward Smile. They come around the turn. They head back towards home at the 450. Jethro Tull about to be put under siege by TriStar, and they've raced three, maybe four lengths clear of Grand Garlow. Uderzo, Whiskey and Roses, one batting. Reward Smiles getting to the outside. Little Bit of Love looks too far off them. Jethro Tull's in full flight at the 150. Led by three on TriStar. He's really opening up Jethro Tull. He's going to spank them. Jethro Tull won by a margin. Little Bit of Love dive through late to be second. A wall of horses third. Grand Garlow, Uderzo.

Tamarenui Gold Cup is underway, and it was a very good line away. Wide on the track, rolling forward as Fly My Way, and over on the inside, He's a Sharp One. The slow ones early were Not a Bad Spillane has taken back race favourite to be a conspicuous last, and Chevelle de Foudre's back with Diamond Jack. As they sort themselves out, as they make the run out of the straight and the Taumarunui Gold Cup, Pacifico did a bit of work but crossed over to lead the CD Visitor McCann. Overrated, likely source of speed in the race, is now striding forward to sit second. Tempo looked genuine. Gold Currency in fourth. Procella's trapped out three wide, no cover around a Fly My Way. And as the tempo slackened, Fly My Way got a little keen. He's a Sharp One is taking up the space on the inside, followed by Quick Fire of Fina. Charlbury's back about fifth or sixth last, ahead of Rosetown Princess, 10 foot tall. Not a Bad Spillane, Diamond Jack, and Chevelle de Foudre's wide at the tail. It's turned into a very sedate tempo between bends in the back straight at about the 1,100 metres. Pacifico's dictating this nicely under Tom Wigram. Overrated, no pressure, sits second. McCann in third, followed by Gold Currency. Procella's still trapped wide around a Fly My Way. He's a Sharp One. Quick Fire then back on the inside. Charlbury, Rosetown Princess, something had to give. It's the first to move and it goes early. Chevelle Foudre will follow it into the race. Diamond Jack's well back with a Fina, 10 foot tall. And Not a Bad Spillane, the favourites, pushed along at the tail. They bunch up only about 7 lengths first to last as they come to the 600 metres. It's been a good lead for Pacifico, but here comes the cavalry. McCann, Rosetown Princess galloped into the race stylishly. And Chevelle de Foudre has gone from last to lead at the 400 metres. 10 foot tall's out wider. Diamond Jack, last year's winner, is getting right to the outside. Chevelle de Foudre, race on at the 250. Rosetown Princess, Pacifico's kicking back. Diamond Jack under his 62 kilos trying to reach Chevelle de Foudre. Chevelle de Foudre's holding Diamond Jack, who's going to have one last run, and he might have done it. He's carried the grandstand to photo finish. Chevelle de Foudre, Diamond Jack, Fly My Way, 10 foot tall. Charlbury's getting home with Pacifico. He's a Sharp One. Rosetown Princess, Quick Fire. They're followed further back on crossing Athena, McCann, Gold Currency, and Overrated. What a performance!

Off and racing in the last, the big field jumps away from the 1600 metres. Another floozy was slow. Classic race first to appear. Lady Mac drives through with a bit of purpose. Sugar Daddy race second favourite landed on speed. Zenith the Plunge is now third. Classic race back to fourth. Whistler goes ahead of it. There followed Faint to East, also prominent. Go Joanna's out a bit wider, followed by Lost Soul Zero. Back in the field, Grace the Ace on the outside of Troublemaker. Evercharm's back about fifth to last ahead of Jamaica Farewell. Sacred Combatant well back in the field. Another floozy's back to last, and just ahead of it in the red cap was Mr. Pucci to the end of the back straight. About to make the turn at the 850 where Sugar Daddy controls it. Lady Mac is ridden up in second to stay with it. Zenith is up to third and travelled okay. Whistler about two lengths away in fourth, followed by Faint to East. The next then is Classic Grace. Well back in the field is Evercharm looking to cut the corner. Jamaica Farewell makes progress out wide ahead of Go Joanna. Troublemaker Mr. Pucci's well back with Grace the Ace. Lost Sauce Zero's lost ground, another floozy, and Sacred Combatants making hard work of it at the tail. Their stretch far and wide at the 350. The Plunge horse went to the front. Zenith had Sugar Daddy covered. Nothing really closing either. Faint to East, followed by Whistler. Over on the inside, Evercharm. It's been 16s to 4s, and Zenith is opening up, and all the big bits get paid. Zenith is galloping away with the last. It smashed them. Zenith beat Sugar Daddy. A wall of horses third. Lost Sauce Zero with Go Joanna. Jamaica Farewell. Another floozy, Mr. Pucci.

You can take your pick for fourth. They're followed across by Evercharm, Lady Mac, Troublemaker, if I hadn't mentioned it earlier. Then Grace the Ace, Classic Grace. Next is Whistler. And Faint to East may have finished closer, but has pulled up quickly at the tail.

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1: We have got some spectacular races to look forward to.
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3: There's one man who has a lot of pressure on his shoulders this afternoon, trainer of Well Written.
1: And my roughie for the day is Moxie.
4: It's Moxie in front. She's going to do it. Moxie will win it.
5: Congratulations to Brendan Popwell as well, selecting Moxie as his top selection. We're not on speaking terms for a little while because we don't want Brendan Popwell picking $26 shots, a losing result for the TAB.
3: Really the talk course of the race. It is, of course, Alabama Lass resumed in the railway here on Karaka Million Night. I guess a little bit disappointing on face value, hoping she's improved off that.
6: Her manners are very typical of what we see from her on race day, so it gives me no reason to think that she can't return to her best.
0: Gates are back, they're off. Kodan Antique is starting to run on, then followed by Platinum Attack. I'm all in and Master Faye. It's the Alabama Lass. She shined and she went through the rail, and then left Swain Nesday, the winner by default.
7: When she was home, she was actually going to win the race with 75 metres to go. She's not gone through the rail, but she's hit it at such a rate. Now Sam Collett is up on her feet, and the mare, Alabama Lass, was okay. She carried on, but Sammy's up. Why wouldn't she be?
3: Drama in the Hanawi Farm, the King's Plate, not what you like to see on a horse that was clearly going to win the contest. But for her on a day like today, when she's got the favourite in a derby, she was home. This is not the kind of confidence booster you need.
1: No, it's not. Understandably, she's livid. She's steaming with what's happened because the horse was going to win.
8: Just an update as well on Sam Collett. She will undergo a concussion test, but if she passes that, then she will be free to go for the rest of the races. Vets have also cast an eye over Alabama Lass. We're just waiting to hear the update there.
9: She's behind me now, getting a cool down. And if you ever want to see the best example of how the teams love these horses, the care that goes into these animals, never more evident.
8: Man, this is manic up here. I'm at the top of the grandstand.

0: Antipova's in front. She's clear by two. Running on late Liguria, but Lara Antipova will get the prize in the Sistemas.
1: She'd won the race once she quickened up, and she really had a good look around. Definitely felt like there was plenty more in the tank.
2: The Bone Crusher New Zealand Stakes at Group 1 level, the second of the three Group 1s coming your way. Legato, well, she is a sight to behold. She is a wonderful specimen, and she's looking to give...

0: track anyway, so the nerves are a bit shot after the sprint. But
1: what an incredible moment for you. Can you put this into words?
2: Oh, it's pretty indescribable. Like, to be on the end of the lead with her entire career, and she just means the world to all of us.
3: Good news from the jockey's room, Sam Collett. She's been cleared to take her place in the Auckland Cup aboard Nest Egg.
4: Trackside Auckland Cup 2026. We're set. Stephen Barlow sends them underway. Here they come. Paradise Storm not happy with the lack of pace and is charging forward on the outside to inject some much needed

0: the outside of them. You never know what he's going to do, but no, he's put it forward today.
1: How are you feeling?
2: Oh, elated. You know, we were super happy with all three horses, and then we've got a loose horse, and I think it's out.
1: Okay, yeah, it is Road to Paris. Yeah. Looks like he's just dislodged George Rook, but the horse is actually very calm down the outside fence.
2: Yeah, probably calmer than I am at present.
1: What about that leap of the fence from Robert Wellwood just to capture your horse then?
2: Yeah, he's one worth capturing.
1: Absolutely, that's some athleticism.

0: it. She's done it. She has held on, well written, by a nostril.
1: She's unbelievably good. You know, she's a great filly. I hope that's nothing to do with us, that siren.
2: Obviously, you heard that siren go. There's an inquiry. That is Belle Cheval challenging the win of Well Written. Just here, she begins her move. It's whether they actually come together, which they don't.
3: They'll argue it's a momentum thing there. That's what they're going to argue here.
2: There you go. Your two jockeys. Michael D looks to change the placings and make the NZB Kiwi his own.
4: You just had to put the stick away, hands and heels. The margin's a short head. I think if he had an uninterrupted run, he would have run past.
5: This horse is coming a long way. We've come out of touch. They've never once touched. He's put the stick away there. No contact whatsoever between two horses. So I think to say that Mix had to put a stick away is very incorrect.
2: Well, there you have it. Cases have been made. Now we await the final decision. Could this day get any more dramatic? Celebrations, they're official because the protest has been dismissed, and therefore Well Written holds her place as the winner of the NZB Kiwi.
3: That might have been the most unpopular protest in history if that had been over too.
6: Just always something to test you in this business. You just know it's never straightforward. We've seen that today right throughout the card.
2: It's Ellerslie, it is a wrap. It's delivered everything and more of what we expected. There's been something for everyone. There's been drama, there's been inquiries, there's been great horses winning. And it's a day we're going to look forward to every year.
7: Two new messages.
8: The ones I've seen have been natural, athletic types, much like himself. We have a filly, She's the One, who is

towards the first of three down the back and going towards it now. He's a Warrior. Go four lengths away. Third is Mr. Rockette, and then followed as they head towards the next down the back by the favourite Mobilize with Kamal, then Sweet Taboo. Leader skipped over at the rest of the field, stream over, and they're starting to string them out now. And behind those next is Sweet Taboo, followed by looking to improve Carignan as they clear the next down the back by the 1,000 metres. Then Hey Hey Hey, Cocktail Lad, and dropping away the Bista. Off the back they come, 900 metres to go in the first, and it's He's a Warrior, led by two from Chipago. Mr. Rockette four lengths away, Carignan on the improve, Mobilize scraping paint on the inside of it, four back to Kamal, and then Hey Hey Hey, Cocktail Lad, and Sweet Taboo, and dropping right away is the Bista to the 600 metres. Pacemaker, He's a Warrior, joined by Chipago. Mobilized is right on their hammer, and then followed round next by Carignan, and wider out Mr. Rockette. A gap of five away then as they're about to swing for home. Hitting the rest is Kamal. Mobilized over on the inside. Comes towards the third to last at the 350. Favorite first over from He's a Warrior. Out went Chipago there. But now running on, Carignan is looming large on the outside of Mobilized. At the second to last, the two favorites jumped it together. Carignan on the outside of Mobilized. Then He's a Warrior. Further back then to Mr. Rockette. One to go. Carignan scrambled over it. Dipped on landing. Mobilized trying to pick it up on the flat, and behind them as He's a Warrior, Mobilized, and Carignan. Carignan rallies again. Carignan will beat Mobilized.

First down the back, and the pacemaker, Leitrim Lad from Juwala. We Need a Shock out on the cheap seats, three wide. In the centre, next is Leprechaun from the Beaver as they approach the next by the 1,200. Then came Rock Up Ralph, Jake, and So Call Me. Dropping out of it, Harry Harrison, and back with it is Two Tin Cans, the one by the 1,000 metres. Over they go, Leitrim Lad, the leader. I don't know if this favour's travelling okay. We Need a Shock. He's now been niggled out by Sean Fannin, and he's got the bit in between his mouth once again, and he's moved up. So Leitrim Lad, We Need a Shock. Also, So Call Me's on the improve, and Juwala still there. So there's four of them going to war, only a length away. Jake, as they head up towards the 650, it'll be Survival of the Fittest. Further back to Rock Up Ralph, Leprechaun, and dropping away the Beaver. So back to the leaders, 500 metres to go. We Need a Shock. He's been niggling at it for a fair way, Fannin, and he continues to do so, but he has the lead. So Call Me on the outside is the big danger. In behind them, Juwala, Jake, and then came Rock Up Ralph from Leitrim Lad. Third to last, We Need a Shock is tackled and headed by on the outside. So Call Me's gone on by. Jake is starting to warm up, and so is Rock Up Ralph. At the second to last, So Call Me reach for it. Jake on the outside, on the inside, So Call Me. Juwala's getting a second life as well. At the last, Rock Up Ralph, So Call Me, Juwala, and in behind them, but it's Rock Up Ralph, Jake and Juwala. Rock Up Ralph on the inside. Jake tried hard, but I think missed. It'll be Rock Up Ralph in a photo with Jake, and then Juwala, a very game performance in third. We Need a Shock was fourth, then So Call Me. Further back in the field then was Leprechaun. Leitrim Lad wasn't persevered with, neither was the Beaver, neither was Harry Harrison, and Two Tin Cans.

by 4 lengths from Odysseus. They've opened up 10 lengths on the opposite first two over safely. Jumping it slowly in third was Alma Lane. Mon Ventu is fourth, and then came Touch of Paradise, followed by Dorothy's Daughter. Then on the inside of it is Muse, and last of all is Empire State. That's the order as they head out by the 800 metres mark, and they approach fence number 4 on the journey. And that's the one under the palm trees as they head out towards it now. The leader is Z Heights, opened up by 8 lengths from Odysseus. He's 15 lengths away to the third horse. Alma Lane is the first to skip over that fence nicely. Back in fourth position next was Touch of Paradise, followed by the favourite Mon Ventu. Then came Dorothy's Daughter from Muse, and last of all is Empire State. They work up towards the first in the straight. There are two fences to clear here. Then another lap of the Te Aroha track, and the leader is Z Heights. Shows the way clearly by 10 lengths. Takes that first in the lane nicely enough. Second over was Odysseus. The others jumping it now, and they all made it safely. His eyes on the leader as he comes towards the one in front of the stand here. And he jumped it nicely to Z Heights. From in second, only 6 lengths away now is Odysseus. A further 10 lengths away, Touch of Paradise with Alma Lane. Then came Mon Ventu from Dorothy's Daughter, Muse, and last is Empire State, would be 20 lengths off the leader. They leave the straight and they head towards the Dunstan double for the first and only time here. Fences numbers 7 and 8, and the leader is still Z Heights, leads by 10 lengths once again from Odysseus. Eyes on the leader as it approaches the first of the Dunstan double. Z Heights first over from in second spot Odysseus. Then came Touch of Paradise, followed by Alma Lane and Mon Ventu. Two as the leader skips over the second of the Dunstan double. Back in the field, Dorothy's Daughter from Muse, and still last is Empire State, but now only 15. Now make it 10 as they close up ranks very quickly here, and they head out towards Steeplechase Alley Lane once again by the 1400 metres. Z Heights only 2 lengths in front from Odysseus. Mon Ventu's been in the party throughout. Then came Touch of Paradise from Alma Lane as they take the first in the alley, followed round then by Dorothy's Daughter. Alma Lane just gave a little bit of ground there. Then came Muse, and still last is Empire State, but only 8 lengths off the leader. They take the second down the back, and the pacemaker is Z Heights, a length in advance of Odysseus. Mon Ventu is right there third. 2.5 then to Dorothy's Daughter from Alma Lane, Touch of Paradise. They skip over the third down the back, and then came Muse, and further away Empire State is still last. They get to the 900 metres mark. Pacemaker is Z Heights. It's done all the work out in front. It's done all the mahi out in front. It led by a length now from Odysseus. Mon Ventu now moving forward. He's about to lodge his claim, the favourite, as they go under the palm trees and head towards the third to last fence by the 650. It's Z.

The straight back in fourth position was Old Jock from the flanks away. Last of all is named the game. So the clerk of the course has recaptured one of those riderless horses, and the other one's still at the head of affairs here with the lap to go. It's Smug the Leader. Leads by two, so jockey's very wary here. It's Smug the Leading by two as they head out towards the Dunstan Double. From on the inside, Sound of Silence, Invisible Spirit. Then came Duke of Plumpton. As they go towards the first of the Dunstan Double, Old Jock next on the inside from Name the Game. Smug asked for a big one, delivered as well, and shows the way by two. Going towards the second of the Dunstan Double, Smug first over. From Sound of Silence, Duke of Plumpton travels boldly third, followed by Old Jock and then Invisible Spirit, and last of all is Name the Game. They go past the start point and they head out, and looks as though we may have an issue here, so they're not going to jump the three fences down the back in Steeplechase Alley. And I still see the, I can't see those riders, so there must be some concern with one of those riders. One of the riderless horses has been recaptured, so this race has been turned on its head, so to speak, because we're not jumping those three down the back, so they've got a long run to the next fence, which will be the third to last fence, and that's the fence at the 650 metres as they go past 1,000 metres. So it's Smug the Leader from Invisible Spirit, Sound of Silence, Duke of Plumpton, only a length away, and a length off it is Old Jock, and 10 lengths away, Name the Game. So they'll go out towards the third to last, and they move out towards that one now under the palm trees, and he's making his bid for glory as the favourite, Duke of Plumpton. He's cruised to the lead here for Hamish McNeil. He leads over by two from Invisible Spirit. Sound of Silence, Smug gave ground, going past it, Old Jock, and further back has Named the Game. So it's Duke of Plumpton. After that long run towards the third fence, they've got two to go now, and he leads by three. He won by 31 lengths last start. It's Duke of Plumpton by three, now four, now five. Coming towards the second to last, Duke of Plumpton first over from Invisible Spirit. Then Old Jock looking to run on from Sound of Silence. Smug has been pulled up and back of the tail, has named the game at the last. He's popped over it beautifully, Duke of Plumpton. It's a very confident Hamish McNeil. He's clear by six from Invisible Spirit. Sound of Silence, Name the Game runs on with Old Jock, but down to the line he goes, Duke of Plumpton. And boy, was that easy. Second at the line was Invisible Spirit from Sound of Silence, Name the Game, and Old Jock. And Smug was pulled up with about two fences to go.

Barrier 5. Gaterbeck, and they're off and racing. No early speeds. Zacabasso, she'll be right, drifts back as well with King William. Now it's keen for the early lead. Gold Card led out from Chasing Warrior. Moving forward, also the favourite time to play the game from Highly Anticipated. Soaring Penshang is right there. Then Fully Thrill on the inside by Nully and Zephyr. And then came Take a Chance from Cordor's Princess. Further back in the field is Return Message from Zacabasso. And three lengths away, King William is last, and there's one parked on the outside of it, is She'll Be Right. To the 800 metres mark they go, taking over Gold Card. Got away to lead by three from Chasing Warrior. Two away, Take a Chance. Time to play the game, Nully. With them also, next was Highly Anticipated, followed by Cordor's Princess, then Soaring Penshang. Zacabasso's further back in the field here, Zephyr.

Here comes Kushkas, stall five. Box Clever into one. Mimi's Magic to seven. Demby's Dream just waiting. Now coming, stall number

0: Jimmy and Kieran's silver wedding celebration fillies handicap. Bright start from Easy on the Eye, who's looking to get up there, keeping wider on the course at the moment. Star of Dubai closer to the running rail, and between rivals Kushkas and also Berlinetta, who is quite keen. Kushkas looks to want to stalk the leader, get up on the side of the pace setter, Easy on the Eye. Behind the leading quartet, we find Box Clever, who's on the inside line at the moment, running with Denby's Dream, another couple back to both Sixy and Mimi's Magic in rear. Looping right-handed with Easy on the Eye. Finlay Marsh in front, setting quite an even gallop only. Kushkas in second, and Star of Dubai taking a healthy grip in behind. They're being followed by Box Clever. Berlinetta is in company, then Denby's Dream and Sixy, the big white face, down on the fence, and also white-faced Mimi's Magic on the outer the right, the dark blue with pink sleeves. Beyond halfway, 3.5 to go. Easy on the Eye by 3 parts. Now Kushkas is starting to apply even firmer pressure. David Egan is making his move. They're followed by Star of Dubai. Berlinetta to the right, the cream sleeves. Denby's Dream looking to come between horses and following the navy blue. Extreme right is Mimi's Magic, then Box Clever and Sixy as they go inside the final 2 furlongs. Kushkas couldn't get past Easy on the Eye, and now Berlinetta is there on the right line of three. They're followed through by Denby's Dream. Star of Dubai looking to rally on the fence, but it is Berlinetta just about nosing to the front. Easy on the Eye is trying to battle on. Kushkas in third. Berlinetta, Easy on the Eye is coming back again. Easy on the Eye, Berlinetta on the bob. Berlinetta, Easy on the Eye, could have gone either way. Kushkas close behind in company with Box Clever.
1: And still tailed off at this stage is My Prasiksi Oko, who's a long way behind, about 15 lengths off the leader as the runners turn for home. They're coming down the centre of the course this time, still leading El Doctorado in the blue towards the right-hand side. Diamond Blue coming there with also El Ungedido with Owen Jeep. Towards the left is Solto Eterno in the red cap with also Referendum Joke as they approach the final 250. And being pushed out here, El Doctorado being pressed by the favourite El Ungedido the grey. Next to the head, here comes Owen Jeep beginning to go through the gears with back and forth Diamond Blue. The final 100 metres is a three-way go. It's just about El Ungedido being pressed by Owen Jeep back in third, El Doctorado. Owen Jeep now laying it down, and Owen Jeep just poking the nose in front and takes it. Owen Jeep narrowly wins from El Ungedido in second, and a close third for El Doctorado making up the top three. An official time, 1 minute 38 seconds, 0.12. That's 1 minute 38.12, the unofficial time.

disc, yellow sleeves, red stars, and a red cap for horse number four, Daydreamer. Currently priced at 5-1. Second one out is the favourite, horse number three, Mass Warrior. Harry Davis for trainer William Haggis, the colours of Anthony Oppenheimer, the black and white half jacket, reverse sleeves, and a red cap. Hooded to post.

double on the card, having ridden second race Pure Mint. Has just been given the best turned out award and is the 5-4 favourite. Joel Newcastle winner, Northern Star at 100-30 for Ed Bethel and Danny Tudhope. Third at Doncaster in novice company, and then made the handicap debut in the Britannia, finished 26th of 30. Much calmer waters here, yet to win on the turf. Same said though, the current market leader. Daydreamer in shot there in red and yellow colours. Were at Pontefract and Carlisle last year. Finished a good second at York earlier on in the season. Down the field at Doncaster last time out. One of two in the race for trainer Tim Easterby, who also runs Beyond the Bar. Won by a length at Catterick over the 7 furlong trip last time out. Made all of the running. So comes up in trip here. And the one we've not mentioned is Command the Stars, who actually won a listed race at Crayon in France in September of last year. Finished 7th at Chester on the penultimate outing. And finished 4th of 4 at Goodwood last time out in a listed race. Was beaten 8¾ lengths. Last Warrior remains favoured at 11-8. Northern Star 3-1 from 100-30. Command the Stars 9-2. And Easterby pair the two biggest on the boards. Daydreamer at 5-1. And Beyond the Bar at 10-1. Runners are safely down at the start. 11-8 Mass Warrior at the top of the market. Northern Star 3-1 from 100-30. Both the front pair in the market. Yet to win on turf, both winners on the artificial surfaces. 4-1 from 5-1 Command the Stars, a listed winner last year over in France. 5-1 Daydreamer, and the recent Catterick winner Beyond the Bar at 11-1. Runners will shortly be going behind the starting stalls. And the other thing in this race is a few of these like to get on with it. Master Warrior made all when winning at Kempton just about. Northern Star, who's in shot there, has made the running before. And as I was saying a few moments ago, Beyond the Bar has also made all of the running in the past as well. Certainly no disadvantage to be on the pace here at Ripon. Runners about to go behind the starting stalls. Runners going behind the stalls. 6-4 Masked Warrior, 11-4 Northern Star from 100-30. 4-1 from 5-1 Command the Stars, 5-1 Daydreamer. 12-1 for Beyond the Bar. First couple already in. In comes Northern Star. To the load, Daydreamer and Beyond the Bar will be the final pair. Thanks, Andrew. Last one coming in. Beyond the Bar, the last one into stall 4. And we're ready to go. They're off. The City of Ripon handicap over a mile. Northern Star in the green and red colours, the last to gather stride at the rear of the quintet. Coming towards the end of the first half furlong. Beyond the Bar, the recent Catterick winner, out smartly, leads up by a length and a half at the end of the first furlong from Masked Warrior in the black and white half jacket, racing a shade keenly in second place, within a length and a half of the leader as they run to the turn. Top weight, Command the Stars, red jacket down on the rail in third, followed by Northern Star, and the back marker in the yellow and red colours is Daydreamer as they begin to make the turn back towards the home straight. Just over 5 furlongs left to go, 5 lengths top to tail. Beyond the Bar leads at the top of the home straight in the blue and white silks for Duran Fentiman. Leads by just over a length from Masked Warrior to the outside. The black sheepskin noseband of Command the Stars down on the rail in third as they come towards halfway, followed by Northern Star and finally Daydreamer. 3.5 furlongs left to go. Beyond the Bar off the front leads by just under a length. Masked Warrior to the outside.

Side holding every chance. Command the Stars on the inside in third, just looking for a bit of racing room coming inside the three, trying to keep him in his Nolan Star, but Nolan Star just angled to the outside now as they come down to the final couple of furlongs. Daydreamer, the back marker, inside the two, one off the rail, Mass Warrior against the rail beyond the bar, to out wide of those Command the Stars coming with the run, wider still Nolan Star and Daydreamer furthest to the right, coming inside the final furlong against the rail, Mass Warrior strikes the front, Daydreamer out in the centre, Command the Stars and Nolan Stars with this one. Out in the centre, it's Daydreamer with Nolan Star. And between horses, Command the Stars, they get to the line. Command the Stars on the inside of Nolan Star. It'll go to the judge. Daydreamer in third, then Mass Warrior, and finally Beyond the Bar.

Money Monday would be a double for Mitchell Murrell. Relentless Chick and Neutron, our first two main track sprint winners. Fernando de la Cruz with Unresponsive. Here over the Mile and 16th, Alberto Burgos with Forever Hope. Joe Ramos with Dane County. One more. Micah Meeks with Little Rock Jack. Start to the Horseshoe Hattrick All Turf Pick 3. Course firm. We're set at 12 feet out there on the Caesars course, and here's Little Rock Jack. Over the mile and a 16th, they're in the gate. And they're off. Money Monday away well for Mitchell Murrell. Money Monday to take the early lead with on the outside Unresponsive, and Dade County is also keen here in the early stages. Tainted Justice, Forever Hope has the run.

doing the legwork in front by 3/4 of a length. Fernando de la Cruz has Money Monday doing this nicely past the half mile. Three clear from Dade County, who's next in third. Length and a half to Tainted Justice, who stays rooted to the rail there at 12 feet as Johnny Ringo draws to within 6 lengths off this leader. Then comes Little Rock Jack and Forever Hope, being raised now by Alberto Burgos to put up an effort. Half mile in 46.65 on the far side of the Caesars course. And it's still Money Monday. Money Monday looking to make every yard here for Mitchell Morrell and is in front of Unresponsive, and Dade County joins the battle. On the outside for Joe Ramos with a sweep as they straighten away. Tainted Justice is back in fourth. Johnny Ringo, Little Rock Jack, and Forever Hope is the distant. 3/4, 1:10.13. Money Monday. Here comes Tainted Justice between horses, both Dade County and Unresponsive. It is Tainted Justice for Andres Aloha, and Tainted Justice takes off for the finish. Tainted Justice out to the maiden ranks by 6. Unresponsive was second from Dade County with Money Monday, and Johnny Ringo followed them home.

And then society gent, witness the fitness, failed by a couple of legs, the sun-kissed orange. Matching strides, mile and a half to go, Theo fell and Daxi.

on the inner of the pair is Theophil as they straighten for the final furlong. Theophil strongly pressed by which Flannery is on the outside. Opening up from in third, Hill Silver staying on late in the piece as prime contender. Stride for stride, which Flannery's and Theophil on the inside, who's not going down without a fight. Theophil on the inside has pulled it out of the fire. For John Glace and Jim Bolger, which Flannery's second, third was prime contender.

me go. And Galilee will be the last in line. Galilee goes in, locked up. And Thurf. Improbable first, away first. Eugene has some early speed. Galilee is out of the gate. Well, Little Vaquero on the inside. Bucket List is up and on the pace. Minister for Magic in that front group. Stay Thirsty Mingo, Big Buck Slot off the pace with Bourbon on Fire at the back of the pack. Continue down the backstretch to the half-mile pole. Little Vaquero inside here of Improbable First. Bucket List is two lengths back. He's third. Three off is Minister for Magic. Big Buck's Lot is moving up on the rail in fifth. Then it's Eugene, who's currently inside of Galilee. As they hit the far turn, they race to the 5/16. Little Vaquero, Improbable First together. Up on the outside, we have Minister for Magic, who's now third. Bucket List right there, fourth. Big Buck's Lot back racing in fifth. Galilee is sixth. Eugene is struggling right now. Bourbon on Fire begins to gear up, and so does Stay Thirsty Amigo. Top of the stretch, Improbable First has dealt with Little Vaquero, but now has to deal with Minister for Magic. Minister for Magic challenging Improbable First. Then it is Bucket List battling with Big Bucks a Lot. But here is Minister for Magic to take over. Minister for Magic. Minister for Magic beats Improbable First. Close photo for third.

0: score goes up. Bodacious Queen, the next one up. Jose Morelos on board Bodacious Queen. Long shot Lady Cajun. Riders off six, Dilly Dally. Miguel Vasquez, he's had the hot hand today. He's already got three wins on the afternoon. So Dilly Dally. Second last to load up the gray. Noffy's Late Night draws the outside. Lead pick three pool closing in on the $50,000 level. We're at 46 and climbing with one to move in. Noffy's Late Night and Jonathan Ocasio. Coming up and in, ready for action. There, off and running. Ignis Core got shuffled the last. Bodacious Queen second last, so the favorites begin at the back. Good start for the Coromoto up between horses. Down at the inside, Winning Defense is on the go. Long shot Lady Cajun mixing it up. These three are quickest. From fourth, that's Dilly Dally ahead of Bodacious Queen, who's racing in fifth at this stage. Ignis Core is second last in the trailer. Noffy's Late Night. To the far turn, 5/16 away. The Coromoto has the lead through a drilled quarter of 21 seconds flat. From second, it's Lady Cajun. Trying to work between horses are both the favorites. Ignis Core trying to muscle into the clear. That'll send Bodacious Queen even wider. And Dilly Dally gets floated out even wider. Off the turn in the stretch drive, the Coromoto has the lead with an eighth of a mile to go. Her barn buddy, Ignis Core, tries to bridge the gap in between horses, Winning Defense. Just yards to go, but the Coromoto's getting late. On the outside, Ignis Core surging to her, checking hard, Winning Defense. Here's Ignis Core in time. Ignis Core wore down the Coromoto.
1: Fifth, and then the black jacket of Curling Attu, number six. So onto the far side they go for the first time. Just heard the klaxon indicating a disqualification, and that concerns number three. Number three disqualified. So King Cash Sieg and Christophe Martin taking them down the far side, shows by a couple of lengths over Cheops Youth, number one in second. Happy to sit in third is King de Jude.
2: Sweep in time, a further neck to the inner is Time to Sparkle. Length and a half, Give Me Sun, the yellow with grey sash. Then Rugby Union for Double Seeking, Murphy and Tutty. And the back marker is Thomas Picton in the hands of Rose Dawes. For the Jack Shannon team, or another team looking for a second winner on the night. Catalyst just lugging off the rail around the bend, and a fair few flashes of the tail also, but has the advantage from Take It or Leave It. Time to Sparkle, black jacket, orange stripe sleeves in third place. Fourth position is with Sweep in Time and David Egan. Give Me Sun is still following with Rugby Union, and the back marker continues to be Thomas Picton, a further length and a half behind as they enter the final half mile of the joint Fitzstairs for a personal service handicap, the evening closer. Catalyst still flashing that tail, but well up there, but being joined by Take It or Leave It, who appears to be moving a little bit better. Right-hand side Sweep in Time, the white jacket. Between horses, Time to Sparkle is trying to extricate. Extreme right is Give Me Sun. Rugby Union is also looking to scrum through. The back marker at the moment is Thomas Picton, but here is Give Me Sun. Coming up sides, Take It or Leave It. Time to Sparkle still follows. Catalyst is looking to rally on the fence, but it's Give Me Sun in front and has the call by a length or so. Take It or Leave It is still falling with Time to Sparkle and Catalyst. It is Give Me Sun who will shine bright in the last. Take It or Leave It in second. Close third.

0: Hills of King Cash Sick. As they go towards, tries to really accelerate away from King de Jude, and has gone on by about three or four lengths. Just wonder whether that was his one and only effort, as King Cash Sick brings them into the home straight. Now King de Jude moves up in pursuit. And it's the nine horse King de Jude on the near side, eases through and goes past number eight King Cash Sick, who's given it a good go, but wasn't good enough. Nine wins from eight.
1: Two lengths over in second, White Flame. Grace O'Malley third. These are chased by Kabian Chira back and forth. These four really dominating here. They've got a long way clear. Racing is inside the final 200 metres. And Will Coben now putting the race to bed. Just being pushed out, accelerating away. Grace O'Malley will be the final challenger. But it'll be too little, too late as Will Coben gets off the mark here, having a fourth course and distance attempt. Wins well. Wins by about three quarters of a length. Will Coben the winner. Grace O'Malley second, and making some eye-catching progress from a long way back was La Guengar in third.

thereof. It is Grande Suenos for the lead along with Bossy Wossy. Then Gangnam Grey gets away in third. Racing fourth comes Final Minute. Then we go to, on the inside, Windhurst. Then it's 6-7 cents. And Matawi as they head toward the opening quarter mark. And Grande Suenos has a half-length advantage over Bossy Wossy. Gangnam Grey is four back in third. Final Minute races in fourth. Then in fifth, it's Windhurst after they went past the opening quarter in 21-4. Straightening away for home, Bossy Wossy's now taken over by two. Grande Suenos is in second. Racing third, Gangnam Grey. But as they near the wire, oh, Bossy Wossy. Bossy Wossy will win this one by some eight lengths. Close for place between Gangnam Grey and Grande Suenos. 57-4 the final time.

that last one in. Dunnington lad to complete the lineup. The Sky Sports Racing Sky 415 handicap. They're off. 5 furlongs in front of them. Brain Freeze, the rider, just a bit slow to release the blindfold. Through the first furlong, Zuffalo closest to the rail is prominent. One off the rail, Brain Freeze recovering from that tardy start. Water to Who more towards the centre in orange and black. Wider still to find Dunnington lad in the red cap. Cheerleader last but one. Dorally the back marker. Pace looks strong coming inside the three. Zuffalo in the blue and yellow colours against the rail. One off the rail with the cerise sleeves is Brain Freeze. Out wide of those is Water to Who. Cheerleader produced to the outside with the blue sleeves. Dunnington lad and Dorally the back pair inside the two. Zuffalo still there against the rail. Water to Who coming under pressure. Cheerleader out in the centre. Dorally with the orange caps running on. But it's Zuffalo in front coming down to the final furlong. Zuffalo against the rail. Cheerleader is one off the rail. Dorally running on out in the centre. Zuffalo in front with a half furlong left to go. Leads by a length from Cheerleader and Dorally, who are both finishing strongly. Zuffalo all out. Dorally dives on the inside and made it close. Cheerleader between the pair, but I think third best. They came clear from Water to Who.

Mitchell Morrow with Officer Campbell. Marcelino Pathoso Jr., Crazy Legs Mike, has taken his position within the starting gate. Jose Gutierrez with Favorite Star. Now, Sammy Bermudez, Dottie's Blue Money, drew three, only 11 run. Hannah Leahy with Unbridled Valor. A handful of maidens left to load. Joseph Romero praying for victory. Micah Meeks reaching out. Alberto Burgos with Turbo Man. Right now, Officer Gamble, 8-5 favorite.

Joseph Beamer with Spiteful Hero and one more. Anthony Zello with Captain Chaos. Bob Gorham with a couple of wins on the card. Captain Chaos, all in line. Ready. And the rough. Captain Chaos, Unbridled Valor in the green silks, Pray for Victory and Officer Gamble, part of a mad dash for the first furlong. And toward the inside, here's Shaggy in the City in the black silks, who's trying to punch on through. So Shaggy in the City from the rail for Fernando de la Cruz has taken a short lead from Officer Gamble right there with Unbridled Valor as they stack across the track, reaching out, coming with a bid toward the rail. Pray for Victory, fifth and right there in the thick of it too with Captain Chaos as they round the far turn. Favorite Star also right there in the hunt. They're well grouped with three furlongs to go. And toward the inside is Crazy Legs Mike with Turbo Man on the extreme outside. Dottie's Blue Money is in behind a wall of horses. Dottie's Blue Money is seven lengths off these leaders as they come past the quarter pole, and Spiteful Hero trails the maiden sprint. 22.45 for the lead part. Heads are turned for home. Half 45.86. It is Shaggy in the City. Officer Gamble being driven hard now by Mitchell Morrill. And toward the inside, reaching out. Favorite Star is in between horses with Unbridled Valor. Spiteful Hero is still well back. They come past the 16th. And with Fernando de la Cruz, Shaggy in the City kept them all at bay to win by two from Favorite Star. Unbridled Valor was third, then Officer Gamble and Crazy Legs Mike.

Great. Dream Wife, Dream Life, Lady Midshipman, Power Party, they are in. Unchained Spirit to the outside gate, and we'll be locked up. They're off. It's all right. Mama with a good start in the middle, and she's off to the front. Veronica for the win has some early speed, and so does Unchained Spirit. Those three across the track into the clubhouse turn. Tia Lupe down along the inside saves ground, rated in fourth. To her outside, it's Lady Midshipman in fifth. Red Royalty is down along the inside of Power Party. Dream Wife, Dream Life, about 10 lengths behind the front running Veronica for the win. Veronica for the win has taken over early. It opens up 2.5 on Unchained Spirit. That's all right, Mama. Settles into third, just off the pace in front of Tia Lupe. On her outside, Lady Midshipman is in the front five. Red Royalty is moving up and past Power Party. And that trailer is still Dream Wife, Dream Life, about 11 lengths behind the front running Veronica for the win. Veronica for the win. 4 furlongs to go. The lead is 2.5. Unchained Spirit, That's All Right Mama, give chase. Tia Lupe is fourth. Red Royalty has gone into fifth. Lady Midshipman is back to sixth. And then it's the trailing pair of Dream Wife, Dream Life, and Power Party. On to the far turn now. To the 5/16ths they go. It's still Veronica for the win on the lead. Unchained Spirit now turns up the pressure. Tia Lupe and That's All Right Mama are 2.5 lengths behind that top pair. And then it's Red Royalty. The rest need to get going. Top of the stretch, Unchained Spirit takes the lead. Unchained Spirit in front. Tia Lupe's moving up on the outside, and she means business. Here comes Tia Lupe. A furlong to go. Unchained Spirit trying to fight off Tia Lupe. And then it's That's All Right Mama who has moved into third. A 16th to go. Unchained Spirit is game. Tia Lupe trying to get her. Unchained Spirit holds on. Tia Lupe was second. That's All Right Mama finished third. And Veronica for the win ran fourth.

Now, runs called in for the seventh and final race here. Unfin racing for the seventh and last race here at Cancio-Mayer. So 15 of them got away cleanly. And as they come past for the first time and sort themselves out, the first one to go on looks like Lotto Rio, number 3, who leads up in the early stages. Leader de Mouchel, number 10, made a decent start. As the klaxon sounds and there is a disqualification, and now coming through, Lily D'Amour, number 8, has gone to the lead. So Lily D'Amour from Lutèce Smart, number 13, now into second. Lotto Rio, number 3, back in third. Following Lotto Rio, Lucky Davigier, the 7 horse, moves into fourth. On the inner of that one, races number 14, Lino de Pomereux, as numbers 2 and 4 have been disqualified, 2 and 4. So onto the far side, and Lily D'Amour with the lead. 2 in second, Lutèce Smart. Following Lutèce Smart on the inside, Lotto Rio. Lotto Rio now switches to the outer to get closer to the leader as they make the swing left-hander back towards the home straight. Number 9 has now been disqualified. So swinging left-handed back into the home straight. And Lily D'Amour, number 8, still with the lead. Followed by 13, Lutèce Smart on the outside, number 3.

following Lucky Davenir, or racing next to that one, Lino de Pomereux, number 14. Now, with the dash up on the outside, Luc Desbosques has come through and passed almost the whole field and goes to the lead. So turning left-handed with Luc Desbosques on the outer, Lily d'Amour on the inner. The 12 and 8 horses race first and second. Can Luc Desbosques get towards the inside? Can indeed, and forces a gallop from number 8. So number 12, Luc Desbosques, takes them down the far side. Lotto Rio, number 3 in second. Back behind in third is number 13, Lutes Smart, as they move down the far side for the final time. Going towards the final turn with 12, Luc Desbosques, after that strong forward move, but now maybe feeling the effects of it, because Lotto Rio is easing round the outside and coming through to challenge. Behind these, Lutes Smart, number 13, tries to get on terms. But things have fallen nicely into place for Lotto Rio, the 3 horse, who just eases to the front now. So down the home straight with 3, Lotto Rio goes on by a length. No answers from Luc Desbosques, number 12, on the inside. On the outer races, Lutes Smart, number 13. But it's clear enough for Lotto Rio, the 3 horse, who goes on to victory. Holding on for second and third unchanged, 12 was second and third was 13. 3, 12 and 13.

Latch the Hatch. Edwin Gonzalez riding for Joe Orsino. Roar Ready and Noble J will be the last two to move in. Noble J to the outside. All set for the Monday feature. And they're off. Latch the Hatch was away well from his outside gate, moving to him. Skellig Michael, these two angle over.

on the course, three in front of Roar Ready, and the Thor is last. 46-3. He did some work in the second quarter. He rounds the turn on top of length and a quarter. Skellig Michael second. Noble J is now third. Vasquez getting after Nothing Subtle to try to launch a bid. Fourth with an inside lane. Three back to the inside. Lethal Speed with Crimson Light. Dropping back is Roar Ready. The Thor is yet to make contact. They reach the top of the stretch. They're a quarter of a mile away. Latch the Hatch has the lead off the turn. Three quarters. 1:10-1. Latch the Hatch turns in on top. 2.5. Skellig Michael is second. Noble J's on the outside. Then Lethal Speed and at the rail, Nothing Subtle. Just yards to go for Latch the Hatch. He's two on top. Skellig Michael has chased him the entire trip. They'll run 1-2. Latch the Hatch is in front. Latch the Hatch by 2.5. Second is Skellig Michael. Back to third. Up late was Roar Ready, passing Noble J at the finish in 1:36-1.

Got a field of 7 fillies to go 6 furlongs, 8-5 on number 7, Angel Gift for Rapoli Stable. 3-1 on number 4, Lovely Passion. 3-1, number 6, Beloro. Ishka Bibble goes up into the gate. Lovely Passion. One of 2 fillies in here for trainer Paul Barrow. Beloro going up and in. Angel Gift to the outside. They're all in the gate. And they're off. Good start for Felix's Flower, who jets out for the lead. Lovely Passion is on the outside grabbing that lead. Angel Gift tracks in third, then a length and a half to Beloro in fourth. And Agenda to the outside to Light the Mirror, fifth and sixth. And 5 lengths to Ishka Bibbles at the back of the pack and about 14 lengths off the lead. Half mile to go. Lovely Passion on top by 3. Felix's Flower and Angel Gift in pursuit, second and third. Beloro tries to probe through at the fence in fourth. Then 5 lengths back to Anna Agenda's drop back. Half length to Light the Mirror, who's about 6 in front of Ishka Bibble. First quarter, 22 2/5, 2.5 furlongs to go. Lovely Passion taken on by Angel Gift. It's Beloro who switches to the outside in third, 3 lengths off the lead. Then it's Light the Mirror. Ishka Bibble's running from far back in fifth. They got 3/16 to go, and Angel Gift takes over the lead. Angel Gift has the lead by 4 lengths. Beloro second. Lovely Passion drops back. Light the Mirror is next. Then it's Ishka Bibble and Anna Agenda. 16th to go. It's Angel Gift, who's home free. Angel Gift's got this race lock, stock, and barrel. Angel Gift wins by 5. Beloro second. Anna Agenda third. Close for fourth. Light the Mirror or Ishka Bibble.

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coming up, another newcomer. Here over the 5 furlongs. Connell Leahy, Little Maite. Lord's a 2-1 favorite. Marcelino Pedrosa Jr. with Miss Resilient. Little Maite was second here on debut. Miss Resilient in. Little Maite. There's a couple in the back. Joseph Bilmer. Here's Who's a Good Girl. Finished third on her bow. Second run over the 5 furlongs for Who's a Good Girl. Went in okay. And one more. Manuel Giles with Miss Joan, one of the 8 first-time starters. Over the 5 furlongs on a fast track, all in line. The Rothman sprinting toward the inside. Ghost Story with Moonshining Mama showing good debut speed to head her off. And on the outside,

Water pole, further back to Who's a Good Girl, with toward the inside world, as these maiden two-year-old fillies straighten away. First two of five furlongs, 22.58, Everyone Talks, the leader into the stretch with Fernando de la Cruz. Everyone Talks is a five-length leader in the final furlong from Moonshining Mama, with Running On Ghost Story, then Miss Resilient with Red Clay Halo. They're coming past the 16th, and Everyone Talks making a good first impression, 1/3 from Ghost Story. Red Clay Halo gained third, then Moonshining Mama and Miss Resilient was next.

Low Standards, 1,000 Cuts makes the debut. Lord Between Two Thorns has moved into the gate. Can't Catch Little Fletch is in post position 3. Best Gamble will go in as the 80-1 long shot in the field. Rude Dude at 88-1, the longest shot right now. Evan the Great. Blink and I'm Gone. Here's Killer Creed. Moonlighter, People's Choice is in. 3 out. Storm Search. Philly is in. Core Spice. And a Rude Dude, the last in line.

We are ready to close the show. Locked up. And they're off. Awkward start for Best Gamble. Great start for Lord Between Two Thorns, who has early speed. Moonlighter's out of the gate well today, and Killer Creed is away well. Storm Search is in that second flight. Also moving up is Blink and I'm Gone. Furthest out, we find Rude Dude, who is just in front of Evan the Great. Thousand Cuts down along the rail with Can't Catch Little Fletch. Further out is Storm Search. The filly's just in front of Low Standards. Around a far turn now to the 5/16ths they go. And a leader here, Lord Between Two Thorns. Killer Creed up on the outside now, challenging in second. Blink and I'm Gone is sticking there, right there racing in third. Can't Catch Little Fletch begins to rally. Moonlighter begins to rally, so Moonlighter is now closing in. Then it's Storm Search, top of the stretch. Lord Between Two Thorns will try to fight off Killer Creed and Moonlighter. Here come Moonlighter on the outside. It's Lord Between Two Thorns. Moonlighter trying to reel in Lord Between Two Thorns. But Lord Between Two Thorns continues to find more, and Moonlighter will have to settle for second once again. Killer Creed was third. Can't Catch Little Fletch finished fourth. Blink and I'm Gone ran fifth.

was a neck second in it in a stakes race here a few weeks ago, but 2 from 4 this year. Does have experience over the 1600 metres, attempted a Group 1 last year, but may well enjoy the longer journey today. Fat Mandel, the favourite in stall 2. Set to go for race 9. Stakes race over 1600 metres. They're off. Away and racing. A good break leaving the stalls as the first to show Vivian Van nicely into stride. Gander on the rail is also prominent, and also Donna Sori in the blue jacket. Lots of them wanting to get the top roll early, and they're going to come close together. Just losing and short of room there was Gander as they now get into a formation. Alba Brava making his tactics very clear here. He's gone 3 lengths ahead. Racing in second is Pastor Relabella, the grey filly, just ahead over Vivian Van in third in the blue jacket.

0: only has one runner behind, and that's Seven Wonders as they go through the halfway stage. They've gone fairly quickly in this stakes race. In leading the charge, Alba Brava leading in the white jacket. Towards the outside, Pastel Relabella in the stripes, now beginning to draw long terms in second. Two lengths away on the outside, Gander in a share of third with Vivian Van. These are followed then in the blue cap by Seven Wonders, making progress. On the extreme left is Fat Mandel, the favourite, orange and green colours. These are followed by then Donna Suri, who's got plenty to do. The wide open race, they're coming standside once again here today. And Fat Mandel, clearly a very good ride here by Joaquin Herrera. He's come right towards the standside gradually here and has gone two lengths ahead. Fat Mandel from Seven Wonders in hot pursuit. Pastor Arabella back in third and Alba Brava next. Fat Mandel's got first run. Seven Wonders now launching a big challenge on the near side. Seven Wonders from Fat Mandel. Seven Wonders. Seven Wonders goes on to win from Fat Mandel in second. Gander rallying late.
1: Kirk Johnson up a half length now to Easter Sunday Girl and Edgar Zenteno. Boston Bay with Helen Vanek third and Magical Champagne widest under Alexis Sanchez with Lon Rose Gamble tracking these four intently. They race into the turn. The opening quarter was 22-2, and there's 3 furlongs to travel. Kentucky Bill now opens up 2 on Easter Sunday Girl. Ram Sammy sending Lon Rose Gamble up the inside, moving well with Boston Bay and Magical Champagne. With just over 2 furlongs to travel, it's Kentucky Bill still moving easily on the front end. Lon Rose Gamble has come into second as they complete the half in 45-4, still with 4 lengths to make up on Kentucky Bill. Magical Champagne, Easter Sunday Girl, and Boston Bay at the back as a trio. Kentucky Bill striding well within the furlong pole. Lon Rose Gamble trying to close the margin, but he still has 5 lengths to make up, and he's not going to make a dent on Kentucky Bill. Kentucky Bill and Kirk Johnson take the opener by 3 over Lon Rose Gamble, Boston Bay, Magical Champagne, and Easter Sunday Girl. 6 furlongs in 1:11-1.

Powder Pop Racing Stable will run favored. Live racing on Saturday at 12:20 there in the gate. And runners away. Excellent start for the Cruisin' Man. From down toward the inside, he blasts off the mark and clears at once. Cruisin' Man to the top. Racing into second is S. Aristocratico on the far outside, Giant Teddy. In between horses, Rachel's Coach won't be far away. Sabian is next. Out three wide, built by Kozan. And Sasua Summer is last of all, out sprinted with an inside lane. About five lengths from first to last, they chase the Cruisin' Man. He leads to the top of the stretch. Three wide, Giant Teddy, two-path, Rachel's Coach. Sabian is next, trying to wind it up and looking for racing room as Sasua Summer. White blinkers, three wide, underway. Off the turn on the stretch drive. Who do you like here? They fan across the course with Cruisin' Man. He's still in front. A late kick coming from Sasua Summer down the center of the racetrack. At the rail, it's Sabian. They come past the 16th pole. Cruisin' Man in front. Sasua Summer is diving at him, but Cruisin' Man and Sasua Summer. It's Cruisin' Man to win it. Sasua Summer second, Giant Teddy third, Sabian fourth, and Rachel's Coach to complete your high five. 55-2.

Billy White Shoe's in. Speaker's Lobby is in. Trying to get Pelagio in. Awaiting Duck Hunter and Mr. Colossal.

Shoemaker's Lobby is racing in third, then Rachel's Wagon fourth, opening two, Pelagio, Billy White Shoes, and Mr. Colossal, who trails the leader by about 12 lengths. And that leader is Duck Hunter, still doing good things on the front end for Hubert Villagomez, a two-length advantage on Mike Allen and Gideon, who continues to keep chase. Coming up the inside, this will be Rachel's Wagon from third. Then Speaker's Lobby is in the two-path in fourth. Pelagio's 2.5 back of that one in fifth. Then in sixth comes the duo of Mr. Colossal and Billy White Shoes. They went past the half in 48-2. Through the final turn they roll, and it's Doug Hunter with a three-quarter length advantage. Gideon is in second. Rachel's Wagon cuts the corner in third. Billy White Shoes looks for racing room in four. Speaker's Lobby fans five wide. They come off the turn and into the stretch past the three quarters at 1:13. And it is Duck Hunter with the lead. Billy White Shoes closes ground along with Rachel's Wagon and Gideon as they near the wire. Duck Hunter, Billy White Shoes on the outside. Rachel's Wagon between rivals. We have a three-way photo for win. On the rail was Duck Hunter between rivals Rachel's Wagon and Billy White Shoes on the outside. Running time 1:42 and 4.

going Pezzo Davante. Starter Oscar Quiroz crew working with Force Multiplier. Joe Ramos with 23 wins here this season. With Micah Meeks on the loaded. Gabriel Correa with Fun Times Freddy. Night Watcher, Fernando Leto Cruz. The beat leader. A couple of wins here on this Monday card. Night Watcher moving in. Orlando Mojica Jr. with Handsome Jimmy. Taking his position in the starting gate. Night Watcher loaded. Adam Esquitza with Sarah. Force Multiplier has moved into the starting gate. Joe Ramos resets. Marcelino Pedroza Jr. working for Glory. Two of them back at the mile start. Ronnie Prescott with Golden Veil. Course firm, rail of 12 feet, then one more. Drawing in, Danny Sheehy with twice started, wait till next year, Son of American Pharaoh. Over the mile, all set. Feroff, Night Watcher, outdoor alert start toward the inside. He's a charmer along with Pezzo Davante holding the rail, but with Fernando de la Cruz. Night Watcher leads past the awning. Night Watcher takes charge of the early pace. Right there, Force Multiplier with toward the inside. Rocktar, who's right there with Pezzo Davante holding the rail out to the stretch, and they have six furlongs to run. Working for Glory is running in fifth. He's a charmer, saving ground in sixth. Handsome Jimmy is seventh as these leaders go to the back of the course. With Ondo posted wide from eighth, Golden Veil back in ninth. Then comes Wait Till This Year, who's saving ground for Danny Sheehy going up the back. Then comes Sarah, and Fun Times Freddy has dropped back to 12th. 22.94 for the lead part, and it's Night Watcher. Night Watcher dictates terms past the half-mile pole, lanes Force Multiplier by two. Pezzo Davante is saving ground with right there between horses. Rocktar starting to gain for Jose Gutierrez. Working for Glory, a close fifth here in the maiden turf mile. There comes Handsome Jimmy with Ondo. He's a charmer. Wait till next year. Sarah, Golden Veil running in 11th. And finally, Fun Times Freddy. Half mile for the leader, Night Watcher, clock 46.77. Past the quarter pole, it's Night Watcher. Night Watcher leads these maidens for home. From Working for Glory, who continues to sustain a run. Pezzo Davante has been saving ground. Under pressure went Rocktar, and on the outside, he's a charmer. Three quarters, 1 minute, 10.66, and here's he's a charmer for Dylan Machado. He's a charmer, has swept ahead from Night Watcher near home. He's a charmer, finishes on top by a length to Night Watcher. Wait Till Next Year, third, Working for Glory, fourth, and Pezzo Davante finish fifth.

0: away at 7-4 on at present. 3-1, clear next best is horse number 7, next winner. 7-1 about horse number 2, gate 4. 9-1, number 3, Tonga de Moronga. 9-1 also is number 5, Nikun. 20-1 apiece. The outsiders, the 4, Via Teomina, and the 6, Lose You. So 9 races ahead of us, and we get underway with Disclaimer, 1,100 metres for this opening race. Number 1, Olympic Pikachu, then, your favourite for the open here. Green colours with white spots, and has 2 wins on the board from 10 starts so far. Been very lightly raced this year, has only had 2 starts this campaign, and shortest is run over this year as well. His 2 starts both came over 1,200 metres in allowance races. So slightly down in grade today. Was down the field, well beaten last time. It was 3rd on the reappearance run.
1: Attestation at well from the center with Kitty Holiday. Blue Max broke well, but he's taking back, steadying a bit there as Fairway to Heaven advances on the inside. And here's speed from Jack Beanstalk, who now takes the early lead. It's Jack Beanstalk and Helen Vanek, a half to Kitty Holiday and Pierre Mailhot. Chad Lee has Fairway to Heaven close on the inside, racing side by side with Attestation. And after a good beginning, Blue Max can see them all. The opening quarter was 23-1. They race within the half, and now Kitty Holiday puts the neck in front of Jack Beanstalk. Fairway to Heaven 3rd on the inside of Attestation. Then it's a gap of 3 to Blue Max. They reach the 3. It's Kitty Holiday now ridden along to take the advantage. Opens up a length and a half on Jack Beanstalk. Fairway to Heaven has to come off the inside with Attestation to his outer. And now Blue Max swings 3 deep. 46 flat to the half. They reach the quarter. It's Kitty Holiday and Pierre Mailhot up by 2. The next 4 are in a line as they corner. Blue Max trying to rally down the extreme outside. Fairway to Heaven not doing enough yet. Jack Beanstalk on the inside. Kitty Holiday still has a 2-length cushion over Blue Max, who's the only right at the 16th pole. Blue Max trying to rally. Kitty Holiday still on top. Kitty Holiday goes on to score. Kitty Holiday by 2 over Blue Max, then Fairway to Heaven, Attestation, and Jack Beanstalk, 1:17 and 3.

the bean is set. They're all in line, and they're off. Highland Holiday for the lead, along with Lady Hamilton and Kitten's War. So it's Lady Hamilton and Kitten's War for the front. Vanilla Bean gets away in third. Little Martha's in fourth. Highland Holiday is in fifth.

0: Then comes Anna's Quest and Cabernet. Can see them all as they head into the first turn. And it is Lady Hamilton and Angel Diaz up by two lengths on Kitten's War. Three back to Vanilla Bean in third. Then comes in fourth, that is Little Martha. Highland Holiday on the inside. Then we go back to Inanna's Quest. Cabernet as they went past the opening quarter in 24 and 4. Down the backstretch they roll, and it is Lady Hamilton in front. Kitten's War is in second. Then comes Vanilla Bean in third. Racing in fourth comes Little Martha. Then it is Inanna's Quest. Then we go back to Highland Holiday, who's now back to fifth. Then it is Cabernet as they make their way through the turn. They went past the half in 49 flat. Lady Hamilton has a neck advantage over Kitten's War. And Anna's Quest has improved to third. Little Martha looks to the inside in fourth. Vanilla Bean looks to go four wide at the top of the stretch. Three quarters, 1:14. And as they turn for home, it's Kitten's War with the lead. To the inside, Lady Hamilton. Here comes Little Martha between rivals. And it's Little Martha who sprints to the lead. Lady Hamilton is in second. Here comes Anna's Quest in the third. But it'll be Little Martha at the wire by 2.5. Close for place between Anna's Quest and Lady Hamilton. Final time, 1:43-1.
1: As it looks like they are making progress with Aurora Austral. One final push should do it in gate 15. That could well be it. Stand by. Racing. 1,200 metres the journey here. Mara Logo a little awkwardly away from gate one. The first to bounce out, Candy Flame, nicely into stride. So too is Todos Vuven, who's got a nice position. And towards the outside, Feel Feel coming across. Aurora Austral also right up there with the pace. And towards the outside, Merida Destina is prominent, together with Magolita making up the first cluster as they approach the bend. Just in behind those then, in the pale colours as they take that turn, is Semiodo in an all-blue jacket. Towards the left is Casparina in the blue and white diamonds. That one's followed by Onus Look in a yellow jacket. Just in behind those comes Owari Mashita, pink colours, white cap. A few of them now edging towards the stand side, as that has that's where the advantage has been today. And leading the charge, it is Candy Flame. Quite quickly now been overtaken by Samiodo, who goes to the front pretty readily there and is opened clear by two or three lengths. Samiodo to in second place, Casparina. Back in third, Candy Flame. These then are chased down the outside by Una Fantasia coming from a long way back, but racing up towards the line, Samiodo with plenty to spare by four or five lengths ahead. And it's going to be a very impressive maiden win for Samiodo. Wins well from Bukatika, just holding second ahead of Una Fantasia, next home in third place.
2: Inside the final 300 metres they go, and up front it is Loose You, who's still the one to catch here. Nikoon is looking for a gap in the centre. Olympic Pikachu has been brought out towards the centre and is coming home nicely. And between that pair is Next Winner, and Next Winner just about puts the nose in front here. Inside the final 100, Olympic Pikachu is lunging late on, but is going to have to knuckle down hard to get to Next Winner here, and it is tight on the line. Olympic Pikachu maybe jitting up, it was tight. Late on, forces a photo with Next Winner. The market gets it right, but which way has it gone? They just pulled on from Nikoon and Fiat Teamina and Lose You in behind those. Tonga Dimaronga and Gate 4 always out the back.

see what happens in here in the next couple of minutes as horses get closer to getting their way to the starting gate. But he was the one that I did find to be a little sneaky in here. But I do go to one of the logicals as terms of the top spot, that being the 5, Wood Glen Court. Good luck.

Count the Cash coming up. Amir Mendoza with Sakaro's Prayer, like Imminent Forecast, both for John Harron. Over the 6 furlongs, Fast Track. Sando Sanjor, Nothing But Justice, won here on debut. Nothing But Justice. One more. Joe Ramos Silver Scion, like Rioja Alta. Both for Tony Cunningham, all in line. And the rough. And a fast start for Imminent Forecast. Nothing But Justice going for an early push. And toward the inside, here's the speed of Rioja Alta, who's also making an early bid for Josh Morales. It's Rioja Alta, who's taken the early lead from Imminent Forecast in the white silks. On the outside, Nothing But Justice is up with them. Count the Cash holds the rail in fourth. The green cap of Sakaro's Prayer in the top five as they went past the half-mile pole. It's a break of two more to Only God Knows. 9 more lengths back to the trailers. Silver Scion and Mama's Wish is last in the state bred sprint. The quarter, 21.65. Rioja Alta taking them right along toward the quarter pole. From a close Imminent Forecast end, Nothing But Justice in the black cap. Between horses, Sakaro's Prayer, Only God Knows on the far outside, and Count the Cash. Here come the Hoosiers. The trailers are Silver Scion and Mama's Wish. The half mile, 44.18 seconds. Imminent Forecast, 1 furlong away with a 6 length lead from a Sakaro's

0: throws for Carrot, goes in. All set. They're off. Alzado broke well from the outside with Wood, Glen Court, Pelee Island looking to split those foes. That gives Mulmer an opportunity to drop down to a good spot on the inside and fourth, racing a length better than Rose for Carrick in the early trailer, is the first-time starter Galileo Street. Six furlongs to travel, it's Alzado and Steve Jadu freewheeling on the lead, leading by two over Wood Glen Court, a neck better than Pelee Island, third on the inside. Rose for Carrick making a rush widest into fourth, almost third, two lengths better than Mulmer, and still at the back is Galileo Street. 24 seconds flat for the opening quarter. It's still Alzado, unchallenged on the lead, being tracked by Wood Glen Court, bet down to 6-5. Rose for Carrick is three deep. Pelee Island biding his time in fourth on the inside. It's another 2.5 to Mulmer, racing in fifth, and Galileo Street still at the back. They race out from the trees and into the far turn, and now the complexion change. Alzado had to hit the brakes as Wood Glen Court and Rose for Carrick dropped in. Pelee Island off the inside into third. Mulmer now ridden along by Salas, and Galileo Street trying to wind up from last. At the two, the half was 47-3. It's now Rose for Carrick, who's not cornering well. That leaves plenty of room up the inside for Wood Glen Court and Pelee Island. Galileo Street from last moving well. Alzado trying to fight back on the inside. But here's Galileo Street. Kirk Johnson take the lead. Alzado trying to re-rally. Rose for Carrick and Pelee Island right there. Galileo Street last to first on debut. Kirk Johnson wins two on the day. Galileo Street a length. Pelee Island, then Rose for Carrick, Alzado, Wood Glen Court, and Mulmer, 128.
1: As they head toward the opening quarter mark, and it is Nessie with a 2.5 length advantage, 22-1 the time. Trashy Mission is in second, Bourbon D'Oro in third. What's Your Name begins to make up ground in fourth. Then Pretty Boy Bubba in fifth. Cactus Christopher works through traffic. They come off the turn and head into the stretch, and it's Nessie holding the lead. What's Your Name is in second. Then in third, Pretty Boy Bubba. They would pass the half at 46-1. It is What's Your Name. On the outside, here comes Cactus Christopher. What's Your Name? Cactus Christopher, What's Your Name? Hangs on over Cactus Christopher in 58-3.

Bayer on the basis of that run last time. That's the two, Zakia. Also in at 11-2 is horse number 8, which is Padoze. Padoze having finished 7th on the last run, 2 wins and 4 places on the board so far from 18 starts. Second on the 14th of April in 1200 meter claimer.

They are off and running here indeed. It is Kay Hart who leads up here by a couple of lengths here as they head inside the final 300 metres or so. Black colours and chasing through is horse number two, Zakia, who is close up in second spot. Ninfair is chasing those through. They're followed by Mitarg. Towards the outside comes Pidoze. But out in front here, it is horse number seven on the card. It is Kay Hart coming on here for victory and will land race number two by a length or so. Chasing home in second, Kalawana Ara. Apologies, we had some problems with pictures there at the start of that contest, but there is your winner, number seven, Kay Hart, who lands race number two ahead of Kalawana Ara in second, and we'll pick up placings in just a couple of moments.

What's 1,300 metres on the turf course? There is Monarca. And also Little Gatsby moving forward. In the betting, 3-1, Bribon del Monte. Just about the favourite, actually 5-2 for Sassy. So Sassy is the favourite, number 9. As we now look set to go, 1,300 metres, 6.5 furlongs for race 11. And they're sent on their way. A slow beginning from Echo Coeco, who is recovering very quickly, and also Cusinillo on the back foot in the early strides. First to bounce out, it is Little Gatsby. Red Jacket leads by a length and a half towards the outside top rack, moving into a close second. Two lengths away to Sassy, the favourite Orange Cap in third place, racing together with Echo Coeco in the black cap. A length away to Bribon del Monte, racing in fifth place. 2.5 lengths back to Bigota, who's racing next in the cheek pieces. 4 or 5 lengths to the last quartet, which are headed up by Genesis. Cusinillo is a long way back as well as they spin the halfway stage. Lingot is second last in the yellow, and the back marker is Monarca in the white jacket. Difference of opinion, but they are now coming towards the stand side. Little Gatsby in the red now being pressed on the inside by Echo Coeco, right on the hedge and coming through pretty smartly now is a top rack, and on the extreme left, Bribon del Monte picking up nicely as these four begin to try and kick on over Bigota, who's staying on nicely inside the final 200 metres, but Sassy's opened up by 2, make it 3 lengths now pretty quickly to in second place. Bigota making good inroads ahead of Bribon del Monte, but up towards the line here, it's going to be a pretty convincing win for Sassy. Sassy wins by about 3 lengths. Bigota in second and Bribon del Monte back in third. Unofficial time, 1 minute 20 seconds, 0.66. That's 1 minute 20.66, the unofficial time of race 11 here today from Santiago. Number 9, Sassy, wins pretty nicely, they have to say. He's won by a couple of lengths to spare. Sent off favourite at 5-2. And it's finished.

first to take her position within the starting gate. Mitchell Morrow with Sunny's Flame coming up. Manny Esquivel, Super Costly, now Sunny's Flame. Marcelino Pedroza Jr. partners Tiz Salty. Joseph Romero with Dreaming Why coming up. A couple in the back. Joseph Bimmer with Flirtin' Again. Here over the mile, one more. Alexander Crispin with Collected Bond. The course was rated firm to start the race week off here at Horseshoe Indianapolis. Turf rail at 12 feet. And here's Collected Bond. They're in the gate. And they're off. Super Flame with Tiz Salty, Super Cold.

Costly and is in a white cap, collected Bond, dreaming Y, Fawn Leibowitz, and Flirton again as they make their way toward the first turn with Mitchell Merle. Sunny's Flame takes charge of the early pace. It's Sunny's Flame in front of Super Costly and collected Bond, with dreaming Y running in fourth, 6 furlongs to go. Then an early break, 2 toward the inside, Tis Salty, who's saving ground from Flirton again, who just relegated Fawn Leibowitz to last. It's Sunny's Flame. Sunny's Flame charts the course. The quarter 23.48 seconds through the showers here at the Shoe. Sunny's Flame leads them to a half mile from home, tracked by Super Costly, who's staying right there in range. Collected Bonds in the black cap. It's a break of 6 more to Dreaming Y, who's vying for fourth. Tis Salty, Fawn Leibowitz, they now move in tandem, and they've both come past Dreaming Y, who's lost ground, as they now go to the far side of the Caesars course. And on the fraud side, Flirton again with her bid. The half mile, 48.21, it's Sunny's Flame. Sunny's Flame has controlled it here for Mitchell Merle, just inside 3 furlongs away. Super Costly continues to pursue. Sunny's Flame is on the edge of the quarter pole, and collected Bond is right there for Alexander Crispin at the point of attack as these three make the swing for home. Flirting again from Fawn Leibowitz, Dreaming Y, and Tis Salty tailed off. 3/4, 5 ticks over 112. It's Sunny's Flame narrowly. On the outside is Super Costly for Manny Esquivel. Super Costly trying to slowly reel in Sunny's Flame. And on the outside, collected Bond with a late surge on the wire. Collected Bond takes it from Super Costly. Third got close as Flirton again joined Sunny's Flame at the finish.

comes Helen Cabillion. And finally, Via de la Spiga. And Via de la Spiga is in a. And they're off. Maximum Faith, Via de la Spiga, Jabillion for the lead. Getting away in fourth comes Nia King. Then it's Helen, Manoa's Glory, and Devil Seiya. As they head into the turn, they are being led by Via de la Spiga by a neck, but here comes Maximum Faith on the inside to protect the rail. Then comes Nia King, 2.5 back in third. Racing in fourth comes Helen. Then it's Jabillion on the outside in fifth. Manoa's Glory races sixth. And Devil Ansea is in seventh as they head down the backstretch past the opening quarter of 24-3. Maximum Faith and Carlos Barbosa with a 3/4 length advantage over Via de la Spiga. Helen is sequestered in third. Nia King races in fourth. Then on the outside, trying to close up some ground, that is Nia King. And then comes Jabillion back to the rail to Minoru's Glory.

0: number one, Bajo Caracoles, on the international market. A very short price indeed here. 5-1, number three, Sentinella. 8-1 is number eight, Olympic North. 10-1 apiece, number two, Molokagem. 4, Pacifica Door. And the 7, Malkovich Mio. 12-1, number five, 1 Years. And number six, Tomahawk. So pretty well grouped once again outside the one at the top of the market. This time is number one, Bajo Caracoles. Dark blue and yellow seams here, the colours for this favourite. Five-year-old by Arocha. And this one has 3 wins and 4 places on the board from 15 starts so far. The last victory came in December, has had 3 runs so far this campaign. Was beaten just a neck and half a length on the first two of those. Was tried over 2,000 metres last time when perhaps failed to get home. Finished well beaten in 7th spot on that occasion. Generally a very consistent horse other than that rare down the field effort last time. And so the last win came in December and probably looks to have these within range here, dropping into a claimer for the first time in quite a while. Number one, Bajo Caracoles, is your market leader. Number three, Sentinella, is remaining solid at 5-1 at the minute for João Brasil, the rider, and has just 2 wins for its 10 places on the record from 28 starts. It's by War Secretary, American Stallion. Struggled down in a claimer last time on his only recent run. Had been running elsewhere prior to that, away from Gouveia, and a couple of decent runs earlier in the year at around 13, 1400 metres, and finds himself at a similar enough trip to that. Here was running over just 1,200 metres when down the field in a claimer on first run here at Gouveia in a while on the 7th of this month. So could do a bit better today, back up to a more suitable trip. White colours with blue cross belts and a blue cap for the three, Sentinella. Down the bottom of the card at 8-1, next best is number 8, Olympic North. Green colours, white sleeves, red spots and a red cap. 5 wins from 21 is not too bad. A strike rate in the context of this race. The last win came in an allowance race at the end of April. And after that, kept a pretty good company, actually. Ran in a listed race in a Group 3 on his next 2 starts. That was actually in April of last year, I beg your pardon. There's 3 runs so far this year, this campaign. And much the best of those 3 runs was when finishing 4th last time. Over 1,400 metres, beaten 3.5 lengths in an allowance contest, had Malkovich Mio just in behind on that occasion. And the winner of that race was Tomahawk. In fact, quite a few reopposing from that race, as 1 Years was also in that race. So leads us on nicely to horse number 6, Tomahawk, who is in brown colours here with a green hoop and armlets.
1: Start set to go for race 12. Her handicap over 1,000 metres. Nice one moving forward. Favourite here from stall 7 in red colours, Southern Delon. 10 forget the non-runner, number 3. They're off away in racing. A little slowly out to a stop playing, but a good start for this handicap. The first to show, El Pitin, blue and red colours pressing forward. Alan Deal on the favourite in the red jacket, showing plenty of pace, and towards the outside is Solto de Criso in third. Length and a half to Nunca Padona in fourth.

fourth, followed by Nitrato in the black and orange in fifth place. That one now being joined by Spartan, who's shaken up. Two lengths back to the outpaced Tres Principes, who's on the back foot and struggling badly to stop playing. All of them coming towards the stand side here, and with a healthy lead, it is LP Tin by three or four lengths. Alan Delon now struggling pretty badly in mid-division, as into second, Nunca Padona just goes ahead of Spartan in third. Nitrato's going well against the hedge and now steered out to go wider as the leader's coming to a stop quickly. And El Petin's now being headed. Nunca Padona on the near side, steered out wider, Nitrato and Spartan. It's a four-way go, but with the upper hand, Nunca Padona with the hedge to help, guiding him home. Nunca Padona finding plenty, and it's Nunca Padona who goes on to win. Nunca Padona from Nitrato in second, and possibly just third, Spartan.

The BC bred Shamra makes her Fort Erie debut under Jeffrey Alderson. Last in will be Little Fire and Robert Stewart. All set. They're off. American, of course, broke running from the center with Silent Passion to her outside and Frackamore nearer the rail. Shamra gets away in fourth, about three lengths off the lead, racing 1.5 better than No Visor, and the early trailer is Little Fire. They're fairly well strung out as they sort themselves out down the backside. American, of course, and Luis Reyes up by 1.5 lengths, now 2 to Frackamore. Silent Passion and Helen Vanek are racing in third, 1.5 lengths better than Shamra with Jeffrey Alderson as they complete the opening quarter in 22-2. It's a gap of 5.

0: Fashion both trying to get a bit closer. Shamra appears to be struggling to corner to reel in American, of course. Silent Passion has rallied into second and moving well. Shamra trying to get to Frackamore. It's Silent Passion getting now to American, of course, with a 16th to go. Silent Passion has the neck in front. Shamra trying to rally late. Silent Passion and Helen Vanek cruise in to win. Silent Passion 1 3/4 to American, of course. Then
1: outside and Tomahawk to the wide outside, but Bajo Caracoles is piling it on out in front here. 2 or 3 lengths clear now from Olympic North, who can do no more. Sentinella is sticking on into second, 1 years, and then Pacificador from the back of the field. But Bajo Caracoles, the favorite here, it's pretty straightforward stuff. 3 or 4 clear from Sentinella in second. The market gets this bang on. Bajo Caracoles from Sentinella. Tomahawk staying on down the outside gets third. Goes.

Here they come. The field of eight is off and pacing in earth field. Mayor Mitchies gets the first call, steps right in front of Joe Pa's Warrior. Island Special Major has a bit of early zip off the wings. Far outside, Beachmaster Keen pushing forward, three wide and driving. Joe Pa's Warrior reserved now back in fourth. Three grand off the speed, racing up to be fifth. They're followed by Billy Lincoln from the second tier. Out Cold and Espresso Joe take residence at the back of the field as it's Mayor Mitchies cutting the mile. Mayor Mitchies opening quarter bound in 26-4. Solid seconds. Island Special Major ponking it up. Beachmaster Keen landed a spot in third. This race favorite is Joe Pa's Warrior. He's 2-5, and Irvine churning on him a touch, coming to the 3/8 mark, five off the leader. Then comes three grand in front of Billy Lincoln. Out Cold is next, and the trailer Espresso Joe. Down to the half they go. Mayor Mitchies showing the way. Island Special Major perfect trip. Beachmaster Keen angling off the pylons. Joe Pa's Warrior tries to latch on to cover, but he is hard at work in lap number one of 55-4. Three grand is third over. Billy Lincoln slims through at the inside. Skim the pylons up into fourth as they round the turn. Then comes Out Cold and Espresso Joe at the back. Entering the backstretch, it's Mayor Mitchies still with the advantage. Beachmaster Keen on the outside, a length and a quarter behind, but chipping away there up on the rim. Island Special Major jammed down in the cones. Billy Lincoln is fourth, and now he'll tip off the rail to take a crack at these leaders. Jumping it off, went Out Cold. Then comes Joe Pa's Warrior. He's not really firing his A game. Three quarters, 124-2. As they head to the far turn, Mayor Mitchies with the advantage. He's trying to go all the way. Island Special Major couldn't have asked for a better setup, but he needs the passing lane as Beachmaster Keen keeps him hemmed in. Billy Lincoln in behind. It's not tonight for Joe Pa's Warrior. Three grand is wide. Turning for home. Mayor Mitchies still with work to do. Island Special Major, Billy Lincoln and Beachmaster Keen. Island Special Major trying to reach Mayor Mitchies, who needs the wire. Mayor Mitchies all the way. Second goes to Island Special Major. Then it's either Billy Lincoln or Beachmaster Keen. They're in a picture. 154-2.

and they're off. Heavy Pour goes for the lead, along with St. Gore and Kalahari Not Sorry, as they head on to the main track. It is Kalahari Not Sorry on the outside by a half length. Heavy Pour races in second. Ailman is in third. Racing in fourth comes Certain. Then we go back to

Then we go back to Dowagiac Chief in sixth and Jupiter. 4 and 3. They come off the turn and head into the stretch, and it's Heavy Pour holding the lead. Kalahari Not Sorry in second. Here comes Live Stream to the outside in third. In the stretch they go. It's Heavy Pour on the inside. And on the outside, that is Certain. Certain on the outside. Inside, Heavy Pour. It is Heavy Pour who hangs on. Certain guys.

0: Looks like we're set to go for race 13 here, and they're off away and racing to a fairly good beginning for this 1400 meter handicap, and being sent forward on the outside, Grand Kuru has got a nice position, but it's the favourite, Kigusto de Vert, who just about leads. Tosiador's right up there, Aklis three off the rail, four deep, then in the pale colours for Amaidad Difficile, who's right up there with the pace. Being forced to be taken back as Gran Piola, who's losing quite a few positions as they round the turn. Poison Heart is in that middle cluster of runners as well, in a black jacket, is just ahead of that one as they round that bend. And as they do so towards the back of the group, Sim Producios is under pressure quite firmly, is second last with La Palito, those two sharing the last places as they go through the halfway stage. But out in front, Yoy Diamaz, who leads by a length and a half, from Amaidad Difficile in second. Going well towards the outside is the favourite, Kigusto de Vert in the orange jacket. Between runners producing a nice effort is Tosiador in the yellow headgear, and also beginning to come through as well as they approach the final 300 is Gran Piola and Lo Palito as well from a long way back. The final 300 metres, Yoy Diamaz out in front, now being pressed by Amaidad Difficile. Back in third, Gran Gusto de Vert, as these three begin to fly home. So too Simbra Juicios from nowhere is absolutely flashing home. It's Tugi Gusto de Vert now putting the head down, putting it all together, and it's another winning favourite as two beats five. Kigusto de Vert clings on from Simpra Juicios, who's made up a huge amount of ground late on to take second. And
1: Rare Event is second, Great Lakes is third, Over Six Trots in fourth, It's a Horse, Found the Cones in fifth, Sixth

Leon for King Felix, then Claire's Caviar, and Collins got to swoop them all. Zinn leads the charge down to the half. Rare event. Did end up the slight favorite at 9-5 and gets the coveted trip at the inside behind the leader. Great Lakes is third. Tharp's out moving with It's a Horse. First up on the rim, now second over as Great Lakes comes to the outside. Over six stays along the rail. Third over for King Felix outside of Claire's Caviar. And Collins still the trailer. The half was 58-3. Great Lakes goes after Zinn right now as they make their way onto the backstretch. And Great Lakes forges to the front. Zinn fully extended as he's asked to respond down at the inside. Rare event, didn't have any punch yet. Three off the leader. Over six is four. Three wide from the back. King Felix trying to muster up a rally as they make their way to the three-quarter station. 127-1, and they're into the far turn. Great Lakes narrowly. Now a length and a half and get some separation. Zinn back to second. Rare event one pace there in third. Fourth is over six. Nothing else making headway from the back. There's an eighth of a mile left to go, and Great Lakes will turn first. Zinn has done all he could to stick with Great Lakes, but he just can't. Deep stretch, Great Lakes with the lead, and Great Lakes to

They're off. Saitori took a stumble at the start. She trails early. That leaves the front-running duo of Getting Ahead and Van Du battling for the early lead. Third is Bridge to Nowhere, about to be joined by Saitori, who's trying to recover from that stumbling start. Fifth on the outside is Really Thirsty, and the early trailer is Nightsaber. They race into the turn. It's Getting Ahead and Michael David up a length to Van Du. Saitori is third on the outside of Bridge to Nowhere, then Really Thirsty and Nightsaber still at the back. The opening quarter is 22-2. They reach halfway, and it's Getting Ahead now being given a reminder, trying to keep up on the front end. Van Du is still second. It's a gap of three to Saitori and Bridge to Nowhere, with Really Thirsty trying to split foes. Nightsaber is trailed throughout. Just over a furlong to the wire, it's Getting Ahead still on top by three. Van Du and Really Thirsty battling it out for second. Here comes Really Thirsty with momentum up the inside. Getting Ahead looking for the wire. Really Thirsty surging, and it's Really Thirsty and Brian Shane. Really Thirsty a length two, Getting Ahead.

0: ones in the lineup include number 421 overall. And he had two runs here since January, and not been seen indeed since April, when finishing nine lengths off the winner in eighth. So does need to rebound a bit from that, but was contesting Group 3 company as recently last October. Looks like most of them are headed into the gates here. Reversed in was number 8, Palais Royal, who's narrowly the outsider of these. Black and orange colours. Has been running in claimers most recently. Jotage, horse number 1, 11-8, your favourite here. Negresco, 9-4 from 5-2. 7-1, Vam de Barge, who certainly looks a bit of value, I would reckon, at the current prices on the international market. 7-1, Nabuki. 8-1, the 6, Bobby Moore. 10s, Bel Horizontino and Take Zip. 12-1, the 8, Palais Royal. It's like the 6 and 7s.
1: 75,000 as it continues to jump up towards that. Number 3, Rhonda May Kay. Squarely the choice at even money as the field at the top of the stretch in the hands of the starter. Here they come. Good looking start to kick things off, and away they go. Off and trotting and Timeless. Jets out of there for early command. Joining that one now, Sapphire Steve from the 10 hole. Then to the inside is Rhonda May Kay. Next to that one is Go Ross, Go Away, 5th HP Imagine. Social Wizard's going to get away 6th in front of Walner's Grove. Wide into the opening turn, and now able to tuck along the pylons will be Twin Bee Showbiz, with a couple in behind that one making a run for it. And the early trailer at the back, PL Stevie. So single file, group of 10, being led early by Timeless and Ratchford at 13-1. 27-1 the opening panel. He'll take them into the back stretch, but on the move, here's the race favorite, Rhonda May Kay out of third, now second, and coming after Timeless. Sapphire Steve now trots third in front of Gorosco fourth. Another two to HP Imagine in front of Social Wizard. Starting up from the back is Twin Bee Showbiz. To the inside is Walner's Grove. Then we've got a break of about 5 to making a run for it and make it a couple more to PL Stevie. Rhonda May Kay took over from Timeless. It got them down to the midway point at 56-2, and she's off stride. Rhonda May Kay made a break on the lead. Down to the safety lane she goes. So Go Roscoe now inherits the front here and opens up a quick two. HP Imagine up on the outside uncovered takes over second. To the inside of that one is Timeless. And then Social Wizard swinging to the outside. Now up to fourth. Second over to the inside. Fifth to Sapphire Steve. Twin Bee Showbiz third over and trying to get a rally going off of the final turn. Further back, Walner's Grove, 125. 5-1 to 3/4. Go Roscoe, the one to catch. Leads about 3. HP Imagine in second. Social Wizard in the center of the track. And set down from the back is Twin Bee Showbiz between horses. Sapphire Steve. Go Roscoe, though, well clear here. It's Go Roscoe by about 4 expanding lengths. Twin Bee Showbiz trying to rally on the end of it. Go Roscoe and Plant. Easy winners in the Monday opener. With Twin Bee Showbiz up for second. Look like HP Imagine third. 154. And two.

0: Well, it looked like post time, so you still have time to wager on the eighth race. So they're going to move the four horse in without the rider, Dance on Air. And now we're going to start loading. Gus's Gal moves in next, and then Tango Zulu, followed by Eastern Sunrise, Silent Diva, Serene Waters, Steady Flow. Then it'll be Mrs. Secchi. And finally, Lilizand. And Lilizand moves in the line. They're all set. And they're off. A step slow with Steady Flow. For the early lead goes Serene Waters. Dance on Air gets away in second. Then it's Silent Diva to the inside. Gus's Gal and Eastern Sunrise. Then comes Mrs. Secchi. Then we go back to Tango Zulu to the inside. Steady Flow as the field makes its way through the turn. And they're being led by Serene Waters past the opening quarter of 23-3. Dance on Air is a length and a half off in second. Then comes Silent Diva in third. Gus's Gal races fourth. Eastern Sunrise in fifth. Then in sixth, it's Dance on Air. Seventh to Steady Flow. Then comes Lilizand as the field makes its way down the back stretch as they went past the half in 47-1. Serene Waters still holds a 3.5-length lead. Here comes Silent Diva, now into second. Dance on Air is followed off from third, now fourth, now fifth. Gus's Gal goes on by, as does Steady Flow. Or check that, Mrs. Secchi. The three quarters in 1:12-3. They come off the turn and head into the stretch. And your new leader is Silent Diva. On the outside, Mrs. Secchi. Gus's Gal to the inside. They're in mid-stretch. It's Silent Diva with the lead. On the outside, Mrs. Secchi tries to close ground. Silent Diva, Mrs. Secchi, Gus's Gal, Silent Diva in front. Photo for place at 1:43-4.
1: Go by three quarters, it won 24-1. 28 flat third quarter, Forever Hoping. Draws clear by three lengths around the final bend. Ever Hoping is the leader. Out of the drive from third, up to second with a good pace. It's Simply Fast, then Rocket Jukebox giving fuel chase in third. They turn for home. Ever Hoping draws clear with each and every stride. Moving up to second best is Simply Fast, but he's not going to catch. Ever Hoping, two in a row. Simply Fast was second. Rocket Jukebox was third. Then GD's Thunder fourth. It won 51-3.

for owner trainer Jamie Copley. Number two, Fireshine, J.R. Plonabor. Brett Lester trains and owns, along with Michel Letarte. Jonathan Drury pilots the three, Mayor Fromage for owner-trainer Grace Marshman. Two claims in on the four, Muktuk Annie, Todd Aborth in the seed, Cam McQueen owns and trains. The Divine Miss M, number five, driven by Travis Henry. Randy Ertle trains and owns, along with Corey Guthrie. Six is Anna's Wish, Todd R. Jones in the bike, Sylvain Cote, owner-trainer. Scott Young.

Here they come. They're off and pacing. Good speed from White Claw. White Hair rocks toward the inside, and from the second tier, BB Cruiser not far away. White Claw sweeps up and grabs the lead. White Hair rocks is second. BB Cruiser at even money came out third, and now White Hair rocks wants to move to the front, so that's going to force a three-wide move from BB Cruiser as they battle onto the backstretch. Coming out racing in fourth is Union Station. Fifth early on is Draco Storm. Six off the speed duel in front of him. Then Casino Director, Master Confection, Poet Lerati in the trailer. Let's not forget, White Hair rocks stings BB Cruiser to 27-1, with BB Cruiser now stepping in front of White Hair rocks on barn debut. BB Cruiser, White Hair rocks, White Claw 1, 2, 3, Union Station is fourth, gap of two. Draco Storm races from fifth, Casino Director in line sixth, gapped out Master Confection seventh, Poet Lerati is second last, and Let's Not Forget is ninth and last as they race down by us for the first time. They complete the first lap in 55-4, 28-3 in quarter two. So BB Cruiser was asked to do some serious work in that first lap as he maintains a length and a quarter lead. Here comes White Claw. First up on the outside of White Hair rocks, they race together as BB Cruiser tries to sneak away entering the backstretch. Union Station fourth, Draco Storm comes under pressure. Inside of Poet Lerati, who tries to rally from the back as they head to the three-quarter station. BB Cruiser with work to do. Here's White Claw right alongside. These two are nearly on even terms at three-quarters and 1:24-2. White Hair rocks in behind them. Union Station. Then it's Poet Lerati and Draco Storm. They round the far turn, and White Claw pokes ahead in front. Now it's half a length. BB Cruiser at the inside. White Hair rocks is angling. Two to pick up. Eighth of a mile to do it. Union Station and Poet Lerati are next. They turn for the money. White Claw takes over the lead. White Hair rocks off his back. Down at the inside, BB Cruiser. Deep stretch. Here comes White Hair rocks surging on by. White Hair rocks over White Claw, and then either Union Station or BB Cruiser, 1:54-4.

0: 50 of them in here tonight. The 8 horse taking a few looks at 12-1. The 6 at 3-1, Anna's Wish, but 0 for 11 this year, only 2 for 32 last year, and that was with a mark of 55 over Rito Carlton. So I'm going to take a weight on her as well. So my numbers in race number 2 are 4, 2, 3, and 5. Remember, there's 2 claims entered on the 4 horse. I'll be back to talk to you before race number 3, and that will be the kickoff to the early pick 4. Best of luck is how you see race number 2.
1: Field for the second begins to line up behind the gate as we wrap up our early double. Phillies and Mares, 8,000 claimers, 8-5 on Muktuk Annie, who's got a pair of claims entered. And competing at Clinton and Grand River in her latest. A 10-time winner overall this season, Cam McQueen. Sends this one out with Tyler Borth doing the driving. 5-2, a couple of doors to the outside and Anna's Wish. In search of her first win of the campaign, but she's getting betting support. 9-2 in between that pair is the Divine Miss M. Second to Missy Rocks in the latest. It's post time for race 2. Field picks up speed. And there they go. Off and pacing, and Muktuk Annie leaves out of there along with the Divine Miss M and Anna's Wish, put into play here by Jones. Cool, Cute Cookie, away into the top 4 from the rail, followed 5th by Fireshine, that is Mayor Fromage.

0: Spare early bird special and My Little Chloe. Continuing to battle up front here, the Divine Miss M trying to clear past Muktuk Annie. Hot on the heels then is Anna's Wish. Bet down is the 2-1 choice. 27-3 opening quarter. As they come off of the bend into the backstretch, here's Anna's Wish continuing to drive forward in search of that lead. And Anna's Wish will get it now just before 3/8. With the Divine Miss M tracking now second, and Muktuk Annie back on the move at a third. Cool Cute Cookie is fourth, followed by Fireshine, a starting up Mayor Fromage, Early Bird Special, and My Little Chloe. To the half they go, Muktuk Annie up on the outside, trying to get by Anna's Wish, 56 flat to the half, and Muktuk Annie does clear now. Anna's Wish in second. Here's the Divine Miss M on the move here out of third, just in front of Mayor Fromage, who's made gains up to fourth. To the inside, Cool Q Cookie all locked up. Third over, Early Bird Special. Starting up from the back is My Little Chloe, and shuffled to last, Fireshine. Heading to three quarters, and the Divine Miss M pokes ahead in front of Muktuk Annie, who continues to battle with Mayor Fromage right there, swinging wide now. 125 to three quarters. The Divine Miss M takes over the lead, but Muktuk Annie does not want to throw in the towel, continues to battle on the inside. Mayor Fromage in the center of the track along the inside. Anna's Wish in behind horses. Cool Cute Cookie and Early Bird Special. The Divine Miss M and Muktuk Annie and Mayor Fromage. The Divine Miss M is going to get there first. It's the Divine Miss M for the victory.
1: Headed by Niganu, who now hits the front in the yellow cap. Down the outside, there picking up well is Ben Mahmoud in the yellow sleeves. These are chased then by Mankind in fourth. Rapo Y for Loz. Here comes the runners from off the pace. Scar from a long way back, so too as well as they approach the final 200 meters. But it's getting first run Ben Mahmoud. Ben Mahmoud, Scar right over top, right down the outside. And it's Scar that goes on to win. Scar scores tight the second, actually. That will go to the judge. An excellent run from Ben Mahmoud for a long time. Niganu not beaten far. Mankind also staying on. That will go to the judge.

Last Out winner Star Scholar with Edgar Zenteno. He's 7-2 chance. Hardware Gap and Michael David to gate 3. Thelonious and Chad Lee. Fast and Ready with Jeffrey Alderson. Danny Wills looking for his third training victory of the day.

Fast and Ready, Resisting a Touch. Slight favorite at 5-2 is the number 7, Quiet Intent.

Going to try and load fast and ready without the rider. Jeffrey Alderson has jumped off. And fast and ready goes up. Jeffrey Alderson to climb back aboard. Bingo's Grind. Kirk Johnson looking for three on the day.

Quiet Intent with Luis Reyes, slightly favored at 5-2 as he steps up. Sailor's Passion and Jose Campos. Dreams and Schemes, The Mayor with Daisuke Fukumoto. Last in will be Graffiti Writer with Deshaun Gaskin. All set for the nightcap. They're off. Graffiti Writer out very well from the far outside. Speed towards the rail for Silent Miracle, Hardware Gap, and Star Scholar. In a bit tight there, trying to take back his Quiet Intent in the early fray. It's a gap of two to Fast and Ready, racing as a pair with Sailor's Passion as they cross the wire. Three more to Bingo's Grind, then Dreams and Schemes, and well back to Thelonious. Must be 15 lengths front to back, within 6 furlongs to travel. It's Silent Miracle and Ishmael Mascara, length to Hardware Gap. Zenteno has Star Scholar, third on the inside, 2 lengths off the leaders. It's another 2 back to Graffiti Writer, who's back to 4th after the good beginning. Quiet Intent has made his way to the rail. He's racing on the inside of Sailor's Passion. Then we have Fast and Ready and Bingo's Grind. Dreams and Schemes is 9th and still well back to Thelonious. The opening quarter was 23-4. They're halfway home, the half 48-3, and Silent Miracle continues to make the pace. Hardware Gap and Mikey David track in second. Star Scholar still third. Graffiti Writer and Deshaun Gaskin asked to get a little closer now from fourth. Sailor's Passion ridden along by Campos on the inside of Quiet Intent, who's under a hold. Then we have Bingo's Grind trying to wind up from mid-pack with Fast and Ready looking for room on the inside. Dreams and Schemes and still Thelonious at the back. 3/4 and 1/13 and 1. They reach the head of the lane and nobody has challenged Silent Miracle. He's led from the onset. Star Scholar begins to tire. Quiet Intent trying to split foes. Fast and Ready on the inside, and Graffiti Writer widest is traveling well. Here comes Graffiti Writer. Fast and Ready lost the momentum on the inside. Graffiti Writer and Deshaun Gaskin on top. Late charge from Sailor's Passion for second, then Silent Miracle, Star Scholar, Dreams and Schemes. 139-3.

0: Now there's a problem with Findoro. He's going a bit nuts in the gate. And Vilch has it out of the saddle.
1: Dredge.
2: Here it come. There it go. They're off fan pacing. Imaginary line flashes speed. Pulling the play right alongside that one. It's Boiling Ore from between rivals. It's Paximilian and protecting the pocket position. That's Topfield Sun Beach as they swing by the opening turn. So imaginary line leading the way for Bartlett. Think about taking command move from Topfield Sun Beach from Holland. And he'll urge that one to take command now. Paximilian moves up to third on the inside, closing the hole there. Three lengths of Boiling Ore in fourth. Another three lengths to Ray Ray in fifth. Then you find Thong Control in sixth. The back two, Captain Awesome in seventh. Lions Benjamin, the trailer. 26-4 for the opening quarter as they move around the paddock turn first time. Topfield Sun Beach trying to rake down the second quarter for Holland. Imaginary line in second. Paximilian in third. Boiling Ore a length and a half in fourth. Ray Ray in fifth. Thong Control next in sixth. Followed by Captain Awesome in seventh. Last of all, it's Lions Benjamin. As they reach the halfway point in 55-1. One lap to go for Topfield Sun Beach. Looking to win again. Imaginary line continues to pocket up in second. Paximilian ready for that first over journey in third. Following that cover in fourth is Boiling Ore. Saving in ground on the inside. Ray Ray fifth. Followed by Dawn Control outside in sixth. Last of all, of Captain Awesome and Lions Benjamin. Now a imaginary line pops out of the pocket of Topfield Sun Beach. Three of them across the track and Paximilian pucks ahead in front. It won 23-4. Paddock turn, final time. 28-3 third quarter. Paximilian has the lead, but not the rim. Imaginary line trying to fight back in second. Tipping off cover from third. It's Boiling Ore. They turn down the lane. They come for the payoff. Paximilian and Joe goes to work. Boiling Ore is coming on and coming on with dead aim. Inside Paximilian. Boiling Ore, one desperate lunge. Paximilian holds on for the win. Boiling Ore was second. Ray Ray was third. 152-2.

0: products on the market, and the gates are back, they're off and running. Step Slow there was Vero Dream, just missed it slightly, and Dwelling was Midnight Memories, who now finds himself out the back. Just heading off in the early stages, it is Oregon Street straight into the lead here to Kayamba Ete down towards the inside in second. Close up two towards the outside of runners is Tipo Asim, who's not too far away. Spot that check sleeves and cap with a red hood. Midnight Memories completely taken off his feet towards the back of the field, and Vero Dream is struggling to keep up too. Oregon Street setting pretty quick fractions out in front here is four or five lengths clear from Tipo Asim. Kayamba Ete Mbappe is travelling nicely into the race in fourth spot towards the outside. Fabulous Speed is getting a nice toe into it too. In behind that one then, back in midfield, is Cotton Market, who's only got a couple behind. They are Vero Dream. Also back there is the Detached Midnight Memories. But up front here, making a mockery of this, is Oregon Street. Nothing has ever sighted them here. Is seven or eight lengths clear. And Mbappe's run on into second and doing some good late work down the outside. Looks like Vero Dream. But this is one-way traffic. Oregon Street absolutely hacks up in race number five. I think that's Vero Dream up for second. We'll confirm in a moment. Then Mbappe, no show from Fabulous Speed, who weakened out a bit late on. And King Musa sticking on from the back of the field, I think, for fourth place. But there is your winner. Number seven, Oregon Street, has won it by a street in the end and has absolutely hacked up. Seems to be going pretty quick around the bend there. This four-year-old bike.
1: They're off and racing. And beginning nicely. In the centre was Broken Sound, and out wider, here comes Fiction. Fiction is going to cross the field pretty easily. Leads by two lengths with a lap to go. Decorated Warrior comes across second. Then comes Sanford Route, a little bit headstrong at the moment. In fourth spot is Broken Sound. This one still hasn't settled. Sanford Route tossing the head around. Fifth on the inside comes Kuddu, followed by Reneg. Next, the last, Bastanu Bubal. And two away last is Atomic War. So the leader is Fiction by a neck. Decorated Warrior racing second. Now whipping around the outside is Reneg to make a line of three. Sanford Route is settled better now, and there might be some room along the inside of Fiction. In behind the, no, the gap closed. In behind the Broken Sound, outside could do. And well back to Bastanu, Bubel, and Atomic War. The leader is Fiction, still by a neck. Decorated Warrior second, followed by Sanford Route, who's racing along the inside of Broken Sound. Reneg has put the cue in the rack, apparently, followed by Could Do. And six lengths away, Bastanu, Bubel, and Atomic War. Round the bend, it's still Fiction, the leader. On the inside, as Sanford Route has room to come through, and splitting them is Could Do. Could Do. With the head cocked to the right, now taking up there was Sanford Route. By golly, there's been a lot happening. The leader is Could Do. From on the outside, Broken Sound, Could Do by two. Broken Sound second. Third was Fiction, and fourth, Decorated Warrior. Running time.
2: Tom Jess, who comes out fifth. Jacked is back in sixth. Triumphant Chip is seventh. And Michael Liu is eighth and last, 28-1. Removing to the front, Shady Maple All-Star. Cryptocurrency 14-1 to all sitter. Vroomenvani now third. Yo Mister is racing in fourth. Five lengths off the leader at 3-5. Long Tom Jess trots better than Jacked and Triumphant's Chip, and two more to Michael Liu. 5/8 to go. Shady Maple All Star dictating the fractions here. Cryptocurrency second. Vroomenvani is third. Yo Mister fourth. Five lengths off the leader, sent to the outside, one lap to go. Long Tom Jess tries to follow the favorite. Excess cover for Jack, who races as a team with Triumphant's Chip, and Michael Liu is trailed throughout. Halfway home in 58 1/5 seconds, half minute and quarter two, Shady Maple All-Star 3/4 of a length in front. Yo Mister on the outside, gradually getting closer as the plugs

coming out now on Shady Maple All-Stars. Sug goes to work, trying to fend off Yo Mister on the outside with every shot. Cryptocurrency third, Long Tom Jess not keeping up with the cover, outside of Room and Vani who's buried. Jacked is three wide, then Triumphant's chip, three quarters, 127. Yo Mister hasn't been able to reach Shady Maple All-Star just yet. The lead is still half a length for Shady. Shady Maple All-Star, Yo Mister now cuts the margin down to a neck with Cryptocurrency looming in behind. Vroom and Vani's got fresh legs as she angles off the pylons with three to find. Yo Mister maybe has a nose in front. Vroom and Vani down the center. Shady Maple All-Star up the wood. Triumphant chip. Vroom and Vani's closing good ground at Shady Maple All-Star. Here's Vroom and Vani for a cash double over the top in 157.

Field begins to line up behind the gate for race three. Final call to wager. Early pick four set to get underway here. 4-5 on number six, Cattle Tracks. Some Cattle Wash, back-to-back third-place efforts to kick off his career. He's been in quick time. He's cut out both of those miles, just hasn't been able to quite fend off a couple of them late in the efforts. 3-1 next door on total account, coming out of the Tompkins gears. And 7-1 from the rail. It's Slick Draw, preparing for the Battle of Waterloo. Here they come for race number three. And Slick Draw making a break. Slick Draw stride. Away they go off in pacing. And quick out of there is Cattle Tricks and Total Account and Crushed It. And behind that speedy early trio is going to be Twinbee Lubergini. Gets away fourth in front of Got the Moves fifth. Away sixth is Pownell Bay Jim Bob. Following that one, Captain's Echo. Further back, we find It's All Uphill. And after the early bobble, the trailer, Slick Draw. Cattle Tracks, heavy favorite, takes them to the opening quarter in 27-4. He and Tyler Moore take a lead of about a length and a half into the backstretch on Total Account, the pocket rider. Crushed It is third. It's Twinbee Lubergini tracking in fourth. Got the Moves pacing fifth, two in front to Pownell Bay Jim Bob sixth, making another couple to Captain's Echo. The last pair, It's All Uphill, and trailer Slick Draw. To the half they come. Cattle Tracks chops it out. Gets them there in 58, 30-1 breather. Total Account second, Crushed It third, and Twinbee Lubergini. Then Got the Moves. Starting up from the back is Captain's Echo. Slick Draw following that one. To the inside is Pownell Bay Jim Bob, and It's All Uphill. Top two, though, starting to get some separation, heading to the final turn. It's Cattle Tracks, length in front of Total Account, who's right there glued to the helmet in second. Then a couple more to Crushed It. Angling out, Twinbee Lubergini, and three wide, Got the Moves. Three quarters in 1:26-1. Cattle Tracks, the leader. Total Account has enjoyed a two-hole trip, but now has two to make up on Cattle Tracks. Total Account in behind, then another three. To Crushed It, Twinbee Lubergini. In behind horses, Pownell Bay Jim Bob. It's Cattle Tracks with Total Account trying the inside late. Cattle Tracks, though, holds on by a quarter of a length. It's Cattle Tracks over Total Account. Then up the inside, Twinbee Lubergini, 1:53-3.

7, but Lawyer is the favorite, 11-8. So the Lawyer at 11-8. 4-1 for Elk and Daddy, 9-2 Onyx Blue. Behind those in the betting, it's then 8-1 Araki, 10-1 Ruko. The Lawyer looks the one to beat here, number 7. The Lawyer holds a 50% winning strike rate this year. It's 4 from 8. Completed a double with a pair of course and distance handicap wins here in May. Below par in a stakes race at the Hippodrome of Chilling last month, but it's clearly, a lot of people hoping for this one to bounce back, returning here and returning to handicap level. But a smart performer, 4 from 14, holds a big chance.

0: last seen 39 days ago. And the betting at 4-1 is Elk and Daddy. This is number 8. Just been nibbled at the betting. 3 wins, 8 placings from 22 starts. Pretty nice record. Was a winner 3 starts ago. That was over 1,200 metres here. As the last couple of runners move forward, they're off. Race 15 underway. A little slowly into stride was Ruco, but is just relaxed towards the inside. First to show is the Lawyer, the grey horse, already going 2 lengths clear, nipping at the inside Trender Recudo in a share of second with Canelo Dorado in the orange jacket. They make up second and third. Towards the outside in fourth place is Lima Town, racing just ahead. Over in fifth place, Araki, green and red silks. Towards the inside, Ox Blue, the tracking across. Ruco next. A long way back is Melandro, who's last of all in the green cap. All coming standside once again here, and the favourite leads for Lawyer by length and a half. Towards the rail, Trender Recudo on the left, and now looking one pace is Canelo Dorado, who's been overtaken by Onyx Blue, who's seriously catching the eye now. The final 200 metres, the Lawyer now being pressed by Trender Recudo, who's now getting going. Onyx Blue on the far side, Trender Recudo finding plenty, Trender Recudo from Onyx Blue, who continues to close, but 4-2, Trender Recudo holds on. Trender Recudo from Onyx Blue, and back in third, the Lawyer. Unofficial time, 1:00:08.
1: Two odds on the 5, Deli Row, 9-2 in the 4, Vinvara, 8-1 for the rail, Speaker of Peace, top of the stretch. They are ready for the start. Here they come. They're off. Good start by Vinvara, and what's up, Sunshine, flashing speed, where he's a chart topper in the pocket in third. As they swing by the opening turn, 3 of them across the track. Speaker of Peace, a length and a half in fourth, another 2 lengths to Deli Row in fifth. Followed by Churchview Frankel in 6th. Last of all, John, I love that. As we move up the backstretch, we got a speed duel up top. And What's Up Sunshine puts Vinvara in the pocket for Stratton. Moving out for the drive first over in 3rd. He's a chart topper, and he could not wait no longer for Bartlett. First quarter time in 27-1. Speaker Peace is in 4th by 2 lengths. Length and a half to Deli Row in 5th. As he's a chart topper, clears to the front end as he moves around the pack turn first time. That followed by the back to Churchview Frankel in 6th. Last of all, it's John. I love that. Into the stretch for the first time. He's a chart topper. Leads the way by a length and a half. What's Up Sunshine in 2nd. Vinvara in 3rd. Speaker Peace in 4th and moves up first over. Flushing that cover. 2nd over, it's Deli Row in 5th. Saving ground 6th is Churchview Frankel. And moving up 3rd over on the outside, it's John. I love that. Halfway home in 56-2 with 1 lap to go for He's a chart topper. Leading the way by a length and a half. What's Up Sunshine locked in the box in 2nd. First over, grind for Speaker Peace in 3rd. 2nd over in 4th to Deli Row. No place to go for Vinvara. Pinned in at the pylons 5th. 3rd up towards the outside is John. I love that in 6th. Last of all, Churchview Franco. They race the 3 quarters. It won 24-3. 28-1 3rd quarter. Paddock turn. Final time. He's a chart topper. Clean to shortly by ahead. Bearing down 2nd is Speaker Peace. Ready to shake loose from 3rd. It's What's Up Sunshine. Here they comes behind the turn. He's a chart topper trying to dig in. Outside, Speaker Peace bearing now coming on and lunging late. Inside, he's a chart topper. He's dead game. All out. He's a chart topper. Holds on for the win by a neck over Speaker Peace in a thriller. 1:52-4.

0: Here they come. They're off and pacing. Our Whiskey Cavalier and T.S. Cody begin well from their inside post. Ain't No Fire's aggressively handled from the second tier. He just got up into third. Up and around Ain't No, or rather up and around C. Cruz. That's Ain't No Fire who did go around C. Cruz as Hunter and Milo drops over to race in fourth. Then it's Lifeblood who's racing next. He's in the back half of the field. They Make Us Betters in front of You All. Gonna Make Me Lou and Treetop Flyers 14 behind early on. And here's this big favorite, Ain't No Fire at 1-5. It's the 3-year-old son of Catch the Fire who drives to the front, and the 3-year-olds, the sophomores, are 1-2 now through a 27-3 opening panel. Ain't No Fire, T.S. Cody. Our Whiskey Cavalier is third, three off the top. Hunter and Milo is racing from fourth. Three lengths back, Sea Cruise in fifth, Lifeblood sixth. They Make Us Better is seventh, and angling off the pylons in front of You All, Gonna Make Me Lou, and Treetop Flyer at the back. They race down to the half. Ain't No Fire showing the way here for Sugg. T.S. Cody second, Our Whiskey Cavalier third, 56-4, 29-1 in that panel. Hunter and Milo is fourth. To the outside, Lifeblood fifth. Outside of Sea Cruise, who's sixth. They Make Us Better trying to get into the cover flow as Hunter and Milo is leading that flow from fourth. Buried at the cones, You All Gonna Make Me Lou, and the trailer is Treetop Flyer. They pace by 5/8 and make their way to the three-quarter station. Ain't No Fire lead. Sugg asking just for a touch more. T.S. Cody second. Nothing else making an impression from the back. Our Whiskey Cavaliers four behind in third. Hunter and Milo on the outside is stalled out. Four, three-quarters, 125. They leave the backstretch and head for the far turn. Ain't No Fire now by two. T.S. Cody trying to take a crack at the leader. Third is Our Whiskey Cavalier. Fourth is Hunter and Milo. They come past the eighth pole. Ain't No Fire. Sugg kicks the plugs out. He's got to fend off T.S. Cody, who's had the trip, and he springs to the outside. Ain't No Fire on fumes. Here comes T.S. Cody, and Our Whiskey Cavalier's angling. Our Whiskey Cavalier trying to reach Ain't No Fire, and T.S. Cody, here's the wire! That is very tight. T.S. Cody between Ain't No Fire along the rail and Our Whiskey Cavalier, 154-4.
1: Girl, and five away last is Miss Tekka. The leader is Leave Drama Behind. Gets away by 2.5 lengths. She's Twisted as second. Followed on the outside by Dancing Shadows. Animal Security pushing up in the center at the rail late spring night. In behind those, Bailey's Girl. And

by Miss Tekka. It's Leave Drama behind in front with 50 yards to will be too good. Scores by three lengths over. She's Twisted. Third home was Late Spring Night and a photo for fourth between Dancing Shadows and Miss Tekka. 57.02 seconds.

processed. Market leader on the international markets is just number 9, Recintado, 9-4 showing at the minute. Head of 5-2, horse number 3, Fantin Latour. 7-2, number 7, True Religion. 9-2, the 8, Percival. It is then 11-2, horse number 1, Natugato. 14-1, the 5, Norie. 14-1, the 6, Marde Paris. And 16-1, horse number 2, Omelette. So number 9, Recintado at the head of the market this time. Black and orange hooped colours for the bottom horse here. See, just going through picture just there, Recintado. He has won, yet to win, I should say, from 9 starts, but has finished second on 4 occasions. And they've all been within the last 5

0: your first race day appearance?
1: Yeah, so next year, so I'll be happy to ride for anyone and everyone, and yeah, I'll be at the trials, and then I'll be ready to take rides on the Friday Cambridge meeting, and then I'll be riding at Tarapa on the Saturday.
0: In terms of who's managing you and what weights you can ride, can you tell us a little bit about that?
1: Yeah, so I'll be managed by Michael Coleman. Obviously, he manages Craig Grills, and yeah, he was a terrific jockey also. So another person I'll be able to lean on. And yeah, he's already working hard trying to get me rides and whatnot. So, no, yeah.
0: And in terms of your weight, what sort of the weights that you're able to ride?
1: Yeah, so I can ride 55 very comfortably, and you know, for the right horse in the right sort of race, I'll ride 54 for sure.
0: Well, Kyle, it's going to be great to have you in New Zealand, and you're definitely going to add to the riding ranks here. So best of luck when that kicks off next Tuesday at the trials, and hopefully some top level success coming your way.
1: No, thank you for having me on, and yeah, can't wait to get there.
0: Awesome to catch up with the Kyle, and I'm pretty sure he'll make a good impression in terms of our jockey ranks here in New Zealand. We wish him the best of luck for the season. For us, it's time to reflect on the Breeding Awards, the National Breeding Awards, which took place on Saturday night at Karapiro, celebrating some of the stars of the turf. And as you can see, Horse of the Year, understandably, Kai Ying Rising. He was a dominant theme throughout the evening. Obviously, as a result, small breeder was Grand Moral Lodge, Fraser and Erin Orette. Not only that, but of course picking up Broodmare of the Year as well with Missy Moo. Outside of that, the other special awards, Young Achiever, always a nice one. Jess Greenfield from Waikato Stud, successful. Plus, of course, Personality of the Year, the very deserving Rodney Schick of Windsor.

0: First up, though, we are going to set the scene out of the River City. Take a look at the weather. It's to be a glorious day, really, for a winter's day in the River City. Turned it on for our last meeting. Fine light winds, 2 degrees, so chilly early this morning, and is getting up to a nice enough temperature now of 15 degrees. As far as best bets go on the program, for me, race number 10, the Six Child Prodigy at $2.35. Comes out of a really strong race last time where she finished third behind two very good dogs down the straight track. This time I think she'll go a couple better and take out the 10th. My next best bet is Benny's Best Bet. Now he's had two starts back from a significant break. I really liked his run for fourth last start. I think he goes home a winner there in the 9th. That's what I'm liking. What about the man in the commentary box once again? A very good morning to you, Justin Evans.
1: Hi, Perp. Hi, everybody. Yes, welcome along to, well, just another one as we tick them off. A bit of a sad old week, isn't it? But we've had Manawatu's finale. We've had Ascot Park's finale. We had Manukau. Today it is the turn of the straight track. We've had it for 2 years, and today will be the last meeting in idyllic conditions, as you've just seen. Best bet of the day for me is a dog.